0: Right now, it's looking like 73 degrees outside. We got sunny skies, seasonable warmth, high of 74. Tomorrow, 77. By the weekend, we're looking at highs in the low 80s under sunny skies, and more of that continuing right on into next week. Really can't complain about that start to the beginning of October. Of course, October's always unpredictable. We'll see what happens.
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0: 6 o'clock at KSL News Radio. I'm Becky Bruce. In for Jeff Kaplan today, sunny and 73 degrees, KSL's top story. A proposed data center is moving away from Spanish Fork Canyon, but the debate over the project isn't necessarily moving with it. KSL News Radio's Eric Cabrera has more.
2: Volition's 225-megawatt data center is now planned for Stockman Flats, closer to Utah Lake. While some residents raise concerns about noise and environmental impacts at the original location, others have expressed interest in the technology behind the project. Schindler Bennett says he attended a community meeting and came away impressed by the proposed water-saving cooling system and on-site power generation. Spanish Fork City spokesperson Jack Urquhart says the city hopes residents feel their concerns were heard.
3: You know, if this is a great thing for residents, where they felt like they were heard and part of the process and that changes were made because of that, that's a great thing.
2: But moving the facility doesn't settle every question about its environmental impacts. Those will still be examined as the project goes through the city's development process. Eric Cabrera, KSL News Radio.
0: Data centers were also the topic of discussion in Ogden last night, where panelists for and against the facilities both encouraged Utahns to get involved. Here's KSL News Radio's Reagan Edelman.
4: The Data Center Symposium was hosted by Weber State's Institute of Politics and Public Service and the conservative organization Americans for Prosperity in Utah. There was a variety of panelists and strong debate surrounding several proposals in the state, including Kevin O'Leary's Stratos project in Box Elder County. Those generally in favor of the centers emphasized national defense benefits and the AI race, also saying that disinformation was running rampant, causing some of the opposition. Those opposed worry about the potential environmental impacts and the unknown. It was generally agreed upon, though, that more questions need to be asked, including how the taxpayers can benefit financially from the centers and what regulations are in place. Reagan Edelman, KSL News Radio.
0: Meantime, President Trump is pushing for AI to remain unregulated, encouraging the construction of data centers across the country. The president hosted the major tech CEOs at the White House today and discussed what they would do about these centers.
5: They're going to work to make the community happy. That's might be supplying oil and gas. It might be supplying education. It may be helping teachers along financially, helping people along financially.
0: The president also announcing a new AI-powered website called America.gov. He says it will streamline access to government agencies. Utah's Department of Corrections is lifting a five-day lockdown that was issued after an inmate reportedly assaulted a corrections officer. KSL News Radio's Heather Peterson has the story.
6: The attack on the correctional officer happened last Thursday at the Central Utah Correctional Facility in San Pete County, but they also locked down the prison facility in Salt Lake City as well. The Corrections Department tells KSL this is a standard procedure so they can conduct a full investigation. While on lockdown, inmates can't have visitors, including their attorneys. They also can't go outside for recreation, and prison programs are all put on pause. Prison officials say the inmate suspected of the assault is going to have his privileges restricted and likely face charges.
0: The officer who was assaulted is expected to make a full recovery. Farmington police responded to a bomb threat at Farmington Ascent Academy this morning. Students were evacuated while police cleared the scene. Everything was okay, though. The school opened a few hours later. Our top national story. Former special counsel Jack Smith says he won't stand down despite threats of prosecution by President Trump. He's been before a Senate committee today where lawmakers are questioning his investigation into the president over the January 6th Capitol riot. Smith says he stands by his decision to recommend charges against the president.
7: Our investigation developed proof beyond a reasonable doubt that President Trump engaged in serious crimes against our nation. If asked whether to prosecute a former president today based on the same facts, I would do so regardless of whether that president was a Republican or a Democrat.
0: Republicans on the panel, though, claiming Smith's investigative tactics were unethical. Some states are now suspending fuel taxes to try to bring down gas prices.
8: Georgia has now implemented a one-month suspension of its state gas tax, equaling about 33 cents for every gallon of normal fuel and 37 cents for diesel. Governor Brian Kemp says the move is intended to give further relief to drivers. Several other states have taken similar steps to suspend or cut gas taxes, but the trade-off comes in the form of state budgets. In Ohio, lawmakers say their tax suspension could cost the state $726 million. Mike Dubusky, ABC News.
0: Intermountain Health wants to install a second sky bridge over Salt Lake City's Main Street. We get details from KSL News Radio's Don Brinkerhoff.
9: Earlier this month, Intermountain Health announced they would be moving LDS Hospital from its home in the Avenues to the site of the old Sears building on the corner of State Street and 8th South. Now, Building Salt Lake says the health care provider is asking Salt Lake City for a zoning amendment that would allow for an enclosed sky bridge to run between the hospital complex and a 7-level parking garage that would be built on the other side of Main Street. If approved, this would be the second sky bridge over Main Street. The bridge connecting sections of City Creek met with opposition over worries that the bridge would block views. Don Brinkerhoff, KSL News Radio.
0: 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First look traffic. Ricky Meese, how's it looking?
10: Well, we are starting to see big improvements on I-215 South Belt going from Highland over to State Street. We're coming out of emergency traffic. And a KSL listener, okay, I admit, this is my own dentist, texting in a disabled vehicle blocking traffic in the center lane, Highland Drive near Fort Union Boulevard. And it's been causing some backups to about 6400 South. So if you're in that area, be prepared for extra delays. Ricky Meese in the KSL Traffic Center.
0: Coming up, imagine you had an unexpected windfall, but you couldn't get to it because you couldn't remember the password. Jeff Kaplan's Minute of News is next.
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13: 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And you probably know that Bitcoin isn't really a coin. It's worth about the same as a pound of gold, yet there's nothing you can hold in your hand. It's just a bunch of secure computer code. And that brings us to the story of Stefan Thomas. He's a computer programmer born in Germany. He lives in San Francisco. He's the kind of guy that understands what a Bitcoin is, how they're mined, not with a pickaxe and a sluicing pan. They're created with raw computing power. All you really have to know is you create a password to access your Bitcoins. It's called the Iron Key. And if you lose it, there's nobody to reset your password. And Stefan Thomas lost his password. Back in 2011, he worked on a video called What is Bitcoin? And they paid him in Bitcoins, 7,000 of them. Now, 9 years later, he can't remember the password and he can't access his coins, now worth a staggering $220 million. Can you imagine? Bitcoin gives you 10 tries to get your password right. And Stefan has used up 8 attempts. He has 2 chances. If he blows it, the 220 mil evaporates.
14: That's life.
15: That's life.
14: That's what all the people say.
13: Stefan Thomas tells the New York Times he sits up at night staring at the ceiling, trying to remember the passport to his dreams. But he has no clue. Stefan's not alone. It's estimated 20% of all Bitcoins are locked away forever.
14: My.
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0: 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Ricky Meese, what do we got going on?
10: We are out of emergency traffic, which is very good news for drivers on I-215 South Belt. We're not completely clear of delays. You could see some slowing westbound anywhere from Fort Union over to I-15. Also, slowdowns, this is on I-80 going westbound from 13th East over to State Street. Southbound I-15, good speeds have returned from North Temple all the way to Murray, but it's still kind of bogged down as you go from 5300 South to Bangor Highway. Northbound I-15, slow Bluffdale into Draper, but then clearing out after that all the way to downtown. Still a little bit of leftover slowing with heavy traffic northbound from 6 North to the North Interchange. McKenna?
16: The crash westbound on the 201 just before the I-215-201 junction, still sitting there on the shoulder, causing some slowdowns, but your heaviest 201 delays are going to be eastbound from I-15 to the junction. In Utah County, a crash westbound on Pioneer Crossing just before Center Street, blocking the middle lane there and causing some heavy slowdowns that stretch back to I-15. And southbound I-15, another crash just past Pioneer Crossing in American Fork, causing some delays, stretching back to 2100 North and then all the way down to 1600 North. Southbound Mountain View Corridor approaching SR 73 has some heavy delays as well. McKenna Rodriguez in the KSL Traffic Center.
17: Normal high temperature for this time of year is 74 degrees, and that's pretty much right where we'll be tomorrow afternoon with lots of sunshine. On Thursday, we'll climb to 77 degrees, and then Friday through the weekend, we're expected to be in the low 80s with temperatures peaking 10 degrees above normal for this time of year, and we're expecting lots of quiet weather and sunny skies. From the KSL Weather Center, I'm Devin Mishrulu.
0: It's 74 degrees here in Salt Lake City. 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We're Utah's news, traffic, and weather station.
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0: 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The three things you need to know this hour first. Douglas Carter woke up outside of a jail cell today after more than four decades on Utah's death row. But experts say reentry into society isn't that simple. I'm KSL News Radio's Heather Peterson. Second, Utah's Department of Corrections has lifted the lockdown at two facilities that have been under lockdown since last Thursday. An inmate reportedly attacked a corrections officer. Third, traffic and weather together.
10: Slowdowns on Highway 189. This is westbound as you're leaving Heber in Wasatch County and making your way towards Charleston, approaching Deer Creek Reservoir. This is what we see every day due to road work. And lingering slowdowns southbound I-15 in Utah County between 2100 North Lehigh and Linden. Ricky Meese in the KSL Traffic Center.
3: The storm system that brought widespread rainfall to Utah is finally exiting the area on Wednesday, and that will give way to sunny skies and warming temperatures. I'm Dev Mashuli.
0: 74 degrees at KSL. 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
22: From ABC News, I'm Dave Packer. After meeting with tech leaders, President Trump says it's full speed ahead with artificial intelligence.
23: President Trump today doubled down on his calls to not slow down or regulate AI technology as he unveiled America.gov, a new federal government website that uses AI to help connect Americans to federal resources.
24: This is one more example of why I will never stifle the growth of technology that will be bigger than the Industrial Revolution.
23: Amid a fierce debate over safety and regulation of AI, President Trump today meets at the White House with some of the biggest names in the tech industry. CEOs from Anthropic, Google, NVIDIA, Palantir, and Meta. Karen Travers, ABC News, the White House.
22: New York's Governor Kathy Hochul, who's also a board member of Cornell University, wants an independent investigation into the gang rape lawsuit brought against the Ivy League school and the seven students accused of taking part.
25: The DA, who just reopened the case amid a new civil lawsuit from the accuser, is defending his decision not to prosecute back in 2024. He says the woman's original statement to police described her as consenting to the sex. He says under New York law, being voluntarily drunk or high does not mean a person cannot consent.
22: ABC's Hannah Baton. Today, former American Idol contestant Caleb Flynn found guilty of murdering his wife. Flynn claiming someone had broken into their home, shooting and killing his wife. He told police he was sleeping at the time. His ex-mistress testifying for the prosecution. Former special counsel Jack Smith testifying before the Senate Judiciary Committee about his role investigating President Trump. Republicans trying to accuse him of being dishonest, but Smith maintaining,
26: I stand by my decisions as special counsel, including my decision to bring charges against President Trump.
22: Republicans on the panel are claiming that Smith's investigative tactics were not ethical. To Wall Street, stocks were lower. The Dow down 131 points today. 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
0: Hundreds of Utah students are getting a firsthand look at careers they may not have considered before today. 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
27: Students can even try electrical work and heavy machinery, and learn how technology, including AI, is changing the industry.
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27: The fair is at Salt Lake City Community College's Taylorsville's campus and runs until 1 p.m. The goal of today's career is to help introduce these students to future employers, as well as teaching them about different career paths here in Utah. Reporting in Taylorsville, I'm Maddie Vollmer, KSL 5 News.
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10: I'm looking at a live shot of one of our latest crashes. It's at the ramp from southbound I-15 at Bangor Highway, and it's blocking a right lane of travel. It's backing traffic onto the main flow. So if you are headed towards Draper, southbound I-15, you can still expect heavy and slow traffic anywhere between 53rd South Murray through Bangor. Northbound I-15, it's also still crowded, still a little slow, Bluffdale up to the Bangor Highway exit, then clearing after that. If you're westbound on I-80, an earlier crash there by State Street, still backing traffic to not quite 13th East. And northbound I-15, spots of slowing as you go from Warm Springs Road into North Salt Lake. McKenna?
16: A new crash southbound SR-89 just before 1400 North, blocking the right shoulder and causing some heavy delays that stretch back to Valley Vista Way. Another crash westbound Pioneer Crossing just before Center Street, blocking two middle lanes and causing some significant slowdowns that stretch back to I-15. And it's a little busy southbound I-15 from 2100 North in Lehigh down to 200 South. In Salt Lake County, heavy delays eastbound 201 from I-15 to the I-215 201 junction. Arctic spas, hot tubs, and swim spas with stores in Salt Lake, American Fork, and St. George. Perimeter heat, lock insulation with free heat. The only spa built for Utah's harsh climate. ArcticSpasUtah.com. McKenna Rodriguez in the KSL Traffic Center.
17: The KSL 7-day forecast features dry weather as well as another warm-up. First, we'll be near normal around 74 degrees on Wednesday. After starting off near 50 degrees, we'll be at 77 on Thursday, then 81 degrees on Friday. We'll have a few clouds passing on Friday and Saturday, but temperatures will stay climbing. We're expected to be around 83 degrees on Sunday, which is 10 degrees above normal, and we could see the low 80s stick around through early next week. From the KSL Weather Center, I'm Devin Michuli.
0: Right now, 73 degrees in Ogden, 73 in Provo. We've got 74 degrees in Salt Lake City. 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

0: in the economy sank to the lowest level in more than a decade this month. The Conference Board said its Consumer Confidence Index tumbled 6.7 points to 81.9 in September. That's even lower than it reached during the pandemic. One thing Americans are still confident about is the value of a cruise vacation. Carnival reported an all-time high net income for the third quarter. Carnival stocks soared on the news, which also gave their rival cruise lines a boost. Homeowners in the U.S. have more equity than ever before. It comes after years of rising home prices. The amount of equity available right now is estimated at nearly $18 trillion, or about $310,000 per homeowner. On Wall Street, the Dow down 347 points, closing at 51,481. The S&P was down 59 points. The NASDAQ down 22. It turns out some of us are probably not as generous as we have been in the past this year.
1: Rising costs for just about everything as Americans cutting back on how we give. A new survey says more than 4 out of 5 people say they've had to cut back on donations to charities over the last 6 months. However, Giving USA says 77% of all U.S. adults still manage to give something. Sherry Preston, ABC News.
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5: We have a new crash, and this is going to be a bit rough for those traveling through Murray. If you're southbound on I-15, you can expect this accident prior to 7200 South. It's blocking a center lane of travel on southbound I-15 and adding to the slowdowns that we have backing into Murray. And even when you're past that, it's still a little heavy, a little slow. Sandy and Draper. McKenna?
6: Your biggest trouble spot in Utah County is because of the crash westbound Pioneer Crossing just before Center Street. That's blocking two middle lanes and causing some significant slowdowns back to I-15. In Springville, there's residual delays from the crash on southbound State Street just before 1400 North, and that's blocking the right shoulder there. Southbound Mountain View Corridor approaching SR-73 has heavy delays. McKenna Rodriguez in the KSL Traffic Center.
7: Wednesday morning, we'll start off with temperatures near normal, around 50 degrees, with some spots dipping into the upper 40s along the Wasatch Front. Highs will be in the low to mid 70s again, so right about near normal. We'll have sunny skies, and that looks to be the trend for the rest of the 7-day forecast. But temperatures will be climbing. We're expected to reach the low 80s by Friday and hold it through the weekend. From the KSL Weather Center, I'm Devin Mashuli.
4: 74 degrees here in Salt Lake City. Cougar Tracks is up next after the news.
8: It's 6:30 at KSL News Radio. I'm Reagan Edelman. KSL's top local story this hour. Former death row inmate Douglas Carter is now living life on the outside of a jail cell.

0: being released on bail last night. Christy Columbia from the Rocky Mountain Innocence Center tells the KSL News Daily podcast, it's difficult to re-enter society, especially after more than 40 years behind bars.
1: Release and re-entry are not the same thing. Release happens when a door opens, and re-entry is everything that comes after that.
0: Columbia says adjusting to changes in technology is going to be a huge hurdle for Carter. The judge said that in his bail order, that even if Carter is convicted again, his time served will likely suffice for sentencing. A woman denied parole once before in a deadly DUI crash is asking the parole board to take a look at her case again. Kesley Pope had a blood alcohol level of 0.1 when she crashed into the car back in 2021, killing two people. Pope was denied parole in 2024, in part for violating prison rules. But this week, she tells the board her behavior is better and she knows what she did was wrong. The five-member board will consider her request. Our top national story this hour from ABC News. The Trump administration can continue deporting immigrants to countries they're not from, thanks to a ruling by the Supreme Court today. The justices say they will hear arguments later this year on whether the policy is legal, but until then, the president's agenda will continue. Coming up, beautiful weather the rest of the week. KSL weather is next. KSL News Time, 6:31.
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7: A crash in Murray southbound I-15 after the south interchange now has the center and left lanes of traffic stopped in order to get this accident moved off the roadway, so we're still seeing heavy delays into Murray. And even after that, it's a little bogged down southbound I-15, Sandy and Draper, with a couple of different crashes along the freeway between 123rd just past Bangor Highway. McKenna?
8: Delays are easing up on southbound I-15 in Utah County, now only stretching from Main Street in Lehigh to just past Pleasant Grove Boulevard. A crash westbound Pioneer Crossing just before Center Street is blocking two middle lanes and causing some significant slowdowns back to I-15. In Salt Lake County, there are delays eastbound 201 from I-15 to the I-215-201 junction. McKenna Rodriguez in the KSL Traffic Center.
6: In KSL weather, a beautiful fall week ahead, sunny with highs in the 70s tomorrow and Thursday before climbing back up to the low 80s in time for the weekend. That sunshine will stick around. Right now it's 73 degrees in Salt Lake City. I'm Reagan Edelman, KSL News Radio. 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
10: 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It's Tuesday, September 29th. Game week rolls on as BYU gears up for the TCU Horned Frogs, who are down and out at 2-2 this season. Kickoff on Saturday is at 5 p.m., but BYU is going to be without one of its key starters on the offensive line. It's our top story of the day.
9: The top story of the day. The biggest story in the world of BYU sports right here on Cougar Tracks.
10: Despite climbing to the top 10 of the AP Top 25 poll, BYU has not been immune from injuries this season. Obviously, Raider DeMooney suffered an injury in week one, as did backup running back Sione Moa. Now the latest notable injury to BYU that's expected to be for an extended period of time is starting right tackle Andrew Gentry. He shared on Instagram that he had surgery on his ankle. He did note on his Instagram post that he looks forward to coming back by the end of the season stronger than ever. So hopefully it's not a season-ending injury for Gentry, who is in his final season of college football. And this was Kalani Sitake on the injury to Gentry, who noted that he suffered an ankle injury in the first quarter against Colorado State. And clearly it was much more than just simply a mild sprain.
11: Yeah, he got banged up. And then, I mean, the reason we took him off, I think we had him and Ciali off of the depth chart just because just trying to be transparent as possible. There's a chance that in the next 2 days we'll know a lot more when we first put out that list. And so, I think the prepare for the worst case is that he won't be ready, but and neither will Ciali.
10: Yeah, don't think they're going to be playing this Saturday. And there's kind of always little bit of a tidbit there with BYU. Whenever they take someone off the depth chart, more times than not, that's code for they're out for that given week. And for Gentry, it's going to be for an extended period of time. The nice thing is, though, BYU has some talent behind Gentry. And Gentry's a big loss. 17 consecutive starts at the right tackle position. Sure, he's had some penalties the past couple games. Part of it's cost of doing business, as he's noted. Still, he's been an anchor of this offensive line that's really talented and an excellent run-blocking lineman who, part of that wide zone scheme that BYU incorporates, he is excellent in that regard. So it's a big loss for BYU, but the Cougars have no shortage of talent. Bot Molitalo and Siwa Latufino, two guys that I've talked about a lot on this show in the preseason. Second string guys, Latufino, backup left tackle. Bot Molitalo has been the primary backup to Gentry at the right tackle position since spring ball to now. He's been the primary guy. He's taken snaps in relief of Gentry in games at right tackle against Utah Tech and Colorado State. Latu Finau, a redshirt freshman, very talented as well. Big time potential. Both of these guys, I think, have NFL potential in their future. Bautmalitalo, a heralded recruit from Lone Peak High School. Big time upside with him. And I asked Kalani Sitake, this injury to Gentry, does it kind of validate the method that sometimes gets critiqued by Cougar fans of pulling the starters when there's a chance to completely blow someone out and giving opportunities in the second half, as they did against Colorado State, to the second and third teamers? This was Kalani.
11: Yes, being able to see Bot and COA play, I mean, it was important for those guys to get those valuable reps. And I mean, you never want to depend on your depth, but you know that the game is physical and can be violent, and injuries do happen. And even the way we practice, we do a lot of things that are physical in practice, and so that does happen time to time. And so it's unfortunate, but you know, the preparation is important for us to be ready to go, and sometimes the physical part of that does take over. But it's an unfortunate part of the game, but if our depth is where it should be, and if we can give those valuable reps, that'll allow them to grow up a lot quicker, and then it wouldn't be we wouldn't be such a huge concern right now if we're going into this is their first time being able to play valuable reps.
10: It's a big deal to monitor the offensive line. I'll be curious to see who actually gets the upper hand in that battle. Latu Finau's been around the program longer, and he's got huge upside. COA Latu Finau out of California. Remember, he was a prospect that was viewed to be a Stanford lean, and then BYU lands him and his brother. He was a big-time get, as was Bautmalitalo, who was once an Oregon commit. Both those guys played about 45 snaps through the first 3 weeks of the season, both in the Utah Tech and Colorado State games. For both of those guys, I would lean Bautmalitalo just because he's been playing the right tackle position every step of the way in the offseason, all the snaps. I'd give him that nod. And then Siwa Latu Finau can be that sixth guy and be first man off the bench. That's just sometimes tricky to go from left to right. Sometimes there's a bit of a transition. I remember when Blake Freeland, a former BYU star who went on to be an NFL draft pick, he made the transition from right tackle to left tackle, and it took a little bit of an adjustment period to get used to that for him. Now, he was excellent and became an absolute star for the Cougars, and similar to Bot, someone who didn't play much offensive line in high school became a star at BYU and went on to be excellent for the Cougars, and now is in the NFL and recently was cut. But that can be tricky to go from left to right or vice versa. So I would lean Bautmalitalo from that standpoint, but I'm very confident either one of these guys could be excellent, and the machine doesn't slow down. I've talked a lot about how BYU has its deepest roster in the Kalani Sitake era. This is what I'm talking about here, where you lose an impactful player in Andrew Gentry, 17 consecutive starts, yet I don't think the outlook of this team drastically changes. It's a little bit of a projection, a lot of a projection, because these guys haven't played much. But I think that they've got incredible upside, and that the moment they play, you'll be like, wow, these guys are going to be really good for the Cougars. So that'll be an interesting battle. The nice thing is that the Cougars have had all of the bye week to prepare for this situation. That's, from a timing perspective, been somewhat ideal on that front, you could say, for BYU. Also, from a timing perspective, congrats to the bye week. Kyler Casper, he got engaged over the weekend. He announced that he proposed to his longtime girlfriend. They're now engaged. So congrats to Kyler. Maybe the BYU environment said, I got to propose. It's what people do around here in Utah County. But Casper, on the topic of the offense, what does he like about this offensive attack? He's been part of it now for three games, and this was Casper.
12: I just think we're a dangerous offense. That's my favorite thing. Obviously, you see guys everywhere making plays. Obviously, last game, we ran the ball a lot more, and LJ had three touchdowns in the first quarter. So they got to stop LJ, and they got to stop our other running backs as well, and then they got to stop us as receivers. And we got some good guys, you know. Obviously, legends in ball and making plays. JoJo's going to soon, you know, make some more plays, and Reggie as well, and then we got some guys behind them, and obviously me as well. So I think we're just a dangerous offense, and then Barrett can run too, and obviously throw the ball, and he can throw the deep ball, which everyone was worried about, but he's shown he can do that. So we can do a little bit of everything. So there's nothing, you can't really contain us in a box, because we're going to beat you outside of it. We got playmakers everywhere.
10: It is a talented offense right now for BYU, and Casper is a big piece to that. You know what I appreciate about BYU? Tradition matters, and tradition with the offense, that is a tried and true method with BYU football, offensive attack. It's a tradition like any other for the Cougars. 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
7: 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Big on business, including commercial loans. Love where you bank. The crash has been moved out of the way, southbound I-15 prior to 7200 South. And the big backups it caused starting to move through, so it's still just a little busy southbound I-15 approaching and passing the South Interchange, and again in Draper between 114th South and Bangor. Northbound I-15 a little busy near 1300 South. All clear on your freeways to the east, I-215 and I-80, and all major roadways in Davis and Weber counties. McKenna?
8: Your biggest trouble spot in Utah County is on westbound Pioneer Crossing, and due to a crash just before Center Street, blocking the center lanes and causing some significant slowdowns, stretching back to I-15 on southbound I-15. Delays are easing up in Utah County, now only stretching from Pioneer Crossing and Lehigh to West 200 South. McKenna Rodriguez in the KSL Traffic Center.
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10: 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Now, we're in the thick of football season, but basketball is around the corner and even closer than BYU basketball starting up, which is about 17 days away until an exhibition game. Crazy, I know. NBA action. And unlike all the years in the past, BYU has a lot of players making a dent in the NBA, most notably the star rookie, number 1 overall pick, AJ Dabonsa, going through his first NBA training camp. And yesterday he was at Wizards Media Day unveiling his new GT Flight exclusive shoes. Look at those things, man. Light up shoes. Those are fantastic. Love those. But it's an exciting time for BYU basketball, former Cougs in the NBA. And AJ is going to have a new challenge along with playing in a higher level, no longer college and high school. It's going to be a little bit more off the ball because the Wizards have a ball dominant guard in Trae Young. How does AJ see that working out in his first year in the nation's capital?
29: It's going to be great. For the past, my whole basketball career, I've been playing with the ball in my hands a lot.
0: So it'd be a lot, I think, easier for me to play off the ball, get screens from guys, be a screener for guys. And, you know, Trey's one of the best passers in the league, in my opinion. So for him to get me and other guys open, I think it'll be a lot easier for my team.
10: Very excited to see AJ's debut with the Washington Wizards. He's also on the Topps card art, or the box for all the cards you're going to be purchasing this year for the 2026-2027 NBA season. Again, surreal to think a former BYU guy, it's one of the faces of the NBA, and that is definitely AJ DeBonta. A guy that's looking to become maybe a face of his Brooklyn Nets squad is Yegor Dioman, heading into his second season in Brooklyn. And Yegor recapped yesterday how his summer went in preparation for year two.
1: The main priority for the summer, getting stronger, living in the lifting room, but also playing, you know, in the aspects of my game, not just shooting, but a lot more to it, right? That comes to my final goal of a player that I'm trying to be. And I think mentally, just growing up as a man.
10: Yegor, you can see it in his arms. That man is looks completely different physically than where he did as a BYU Cougar already 2 years ago. Hard to believe. Excited for Yegor. I thought he was brilliant last season in Brooklyn. Had a season cut short due to an injury. But what we saw in summer league from Yegor, I wouldn't be surprised if he's one of the most improved players in the league this year. I think he's going to be fantastic in his sophomore campaign with the Brooklyn Nets. And then rounding out some of the big BYU players that are in the NBA is Richie Saunders. Now, Richie, not on the Memphis Grizzlies training camp roster. That's because he's still working his way back from his ACL injury that he suffered back in February. Remember, in that game at the Marriott Center against Colorado already more than 7 months ago. And Memphis GM Zach Kleiman gave an update on Monday on Richie Saunders' status.
2: Richie, very much excited to have him with the group. You obviously met him when he came in here post-draft. It's wait and see in terms of what exactly his onboarding is going to look like. But Richie's a player who we think is a strong identity fit, you know, with this group on and off the court. He'll join, you know, he is attacking his ACL recovery, continues to progress well, will be smart, you know, certainly with his case. And excited to have him join us once we get to that point in time.
10: Richie's going to be a great identity fit with the Grizzlies. That grit and grind, the old school Memphis Grizzly mindset, I think he kind of embodies that with Memphis going forward in their franchise's future. Then, of course, Cave Akata also on the training camp roster for the Indiana Pacers. So hopefully Akata can make it with the Pacers. Remember, there was that brief moment in time where he was maybe considering a fifth year of college basketball, but he's pushing forward in the NBA. So a lot of former Cougs in the NBA. Pretty cool to see. We'll be tracking all of it throughout the year here on Cougar Tracks. And that's going to do it for this edition of Cougar Tracks. I hope you enjoyed it. Make sure to subscribe to the show wherever you get your podcasts. And I'll talk to you next time here on Cougar Tracks. 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
7: 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Love where you bank. If you're still making your way southbound on I-15 in Salt Lake County, you have good speeds from downtown until you get to Draper at 114th South, where it's still a little busy getting past Bangor Highway. All clear northbound I-15 as well as the rest of your Salt Lake County freeways and all major roadways in Davis and Weber counties. McKenna?
8: Both directions of I-15 are looking clean and clear in Utah County now. Still some significant delays westbound Pioneer Crossing due to a crash just before Center Street blocking the middle lane. A few scattered slowdowns both directions of 2100 North and Lehigh between Redwood Road and I-15. In Salt Lake County, there's a few backups westbound at the westbound 201 at the I-215-201 junction. McKenna Rodriguez in the KSL Traffic Center.
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6: It's 7 o'clock at KSL News Radio. I'm Michelle Rowe, KSL's top local story this hour. The Utah's Department of Corrections is now lifting the five-day lockdown that was issued after an inmate reportedly assaulted a corrections officer. KSL News Radio's Heather Peterson has the story.
8: The attack on the correctional officer happened last Thursday at the Central Utah Correctional Facility in San Pete County, but they also locked down the prison facility in Salt Lake City as well. The corrections department tells KSL this is a standard procedure so they can conduct a full investigation. While on lockdown, inmates can't have visitors, including their attorneys. They also can't go outside for recreation, and prison programs are all put on pause. Prison officials say the inmate suspected of the assault is going to have his privileges restricted and likely face charges.
6: The correctional officer that was assaulted is expected to make a full recovery. Kane County officials are assessing damage from yesterday's flooding. The National Weather Service says there's similar weather on the way later today and potentially in the same areas that saw flooding, though not as severe as yesterday. Our top national story this hour from ABC News. The former American Idol contestant accused of killing his wife to be with his mistress has been found guilty of murder. A jury delivering the verdict earlier in the Ohio courtroom, announcing to Caleb Flynn they did not believe an intruder killed his wife, as he claimed when pleading not guilty to all charges, including aggravated murder. Here's Nat Sound from the courtroom.
11: As to verdict to count one, aggravated murder, we, the jury in this case, being duly impaneled and sworn, find the defendant, Caleb C. Flynn, guilty of aggravated murder, as charged in count one of the indictment.
6: 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Love where you bank. A crash on I-215's westbound, about 20th south on the right, and minor slowing southbound I-15, Sandy to Draper, and again Pleasant Grove to Linden. 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KSL weather, sunny conditions tomorrow and Thursday with highs in the mid to upper 70s. Friday and Saturday, partly cloudy skies with highs in the low 80s. Right now, it's fair skies and 73 degrees downtown at Broadcast House. I'm Michelle Rowe, KSL News Radio. 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
3: All right, everybody, welcome on in. It's First and 12. Alex Carey, Josh Furlong, thanks for being with us on the program, and thanks for hanging out with us. All brought to you by the good folks at Mountain America Credit Union, and another week of the Big 12 in the books. Here locally, Utah rolls at Iowa State. And Josh, you were at that game in Ames, and we'll talk about that game quite a bit. I love how like the highlight of your trip was Ames, Iowa is always going to be remembered by your Kansas City barbecue. Like there's
4: win in Rome, right? Win in Rome.
3: Yeah. It's like I'm going to Ames, Iowa. We better do a segment about how the food somewhere else is way better.
4: It happens, right?
3: I know. I thought that was awesome with you and Steve eating some Kansas City barbecue before the game, just jamming about what was going to happen. But the Utes roll, BYU was on a bye, and the rest of the conference is a dadgum mixed bag. I don't know what to think much of. So we're going to get things started off. We're going to just start talking about it. We try not to dive in too much and just have a fresh conversation about this, but we're bringing you all the fresh press conference stuff from yesterday with Kalani and Morgan Scali also in the second hour. But we're going to kick things off here, going all full Big 12 here. Let's do our Big 12 headlines.

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1: This is a game you and I both picked not to go this way.
2: Why not, right?
1: I mean, it's, again, the Big 12 hands you games that are head-scratchers, and this one was the one from this week, or maybe we're supposed to be respecting Cincinnati a little bit more.
2: I don't think so.
1: Cincinnati beating Kansas State 31-26 in what is definitely considered an upset. Nice win for Cincy, who needed it, man, because, you know, since they lost their quarterback in the offseason, everybody lost that quarterback in the offseason. So if you look at it like Cincinnati was trying to rebuild off of whatever they were trying to get to, that's a great start, because Kansas State was a team that we were talking about as maybe being an early contender here, but stumble a little bit at Cincinnati.
2: Yeah, I still don't know much about Cincinnati. The week before, they didn't look great. In the same vein, Kansas State, we were sitting here talking Avery Johnson up, saying, hey, he might be a good guy, but needed 50 passing attempts to be able to try to do anything, and only got 30.
1: That's not the guy you want. That's not the guy that you want to have throw the ball 50 times either. I mean, that's just, he should be doing all sorts of work that's not his specialty, no. Right? So Kansas State takes his first loss of the year. Colin Klein, I'm sure he'll build on it. Look, Oklahoma State lost to Tulsa earlier in the year, and now we think all the world of them, right? Speaking of Oklahoma State, it was like an early slog, and I was watching it, I was going, because Morgantown, man, that place is all over the place. Because I've been there.
2: Yeah, it's great.
1: It's weird to get to, but it's an awesome environment. Mm-hmm. And when they want to be, the fans are crazy.
2: They are great.
1: And then as soon as the wheels started to fall off a little bit, which they did, Oklahoma State ends up just blowing it up. Drew Messemaker is right now exactly what we thought he was going to be in the offseason. I'm really impressed by him so far. And like that early Tulsa first loss, I think we throw that one out for now, because now I think we're seeing more of the Oklahoma State that Eric Morris and Drew Messemaker really are.
2: Yeah, I still want to know what happened in that Tulsa game. I don't know that we really will, but I think we're starting to see an Oklahoma State that's building, right? Are they the team that we think can challenge in the Big 12? We'll find out, right? But I think there's definitely a lot more to love about this Oklahoma State team.
1: Well, they played at the Golden Hurricane.
2: Big environment, you know?
1: It's the equivalent of Utah driving a bus to Laramie. And just like,
2: it was tough. It was tough.
1: I know, it's a lose-lose, because you're like, nobody wants to be here. Come on, man.
2: Like, looking at your watch, let's see, when are we getting
1: out
2: of here?
1: But more importantly, Oklahoma State, they hadn't won a game in conference in, what, 28 games?
2: Yeah.
1: They got their first one, so I think it's one of many for this year. And I think you're likely going to see them in the top third of the conference by the time things really shake out. Texas Tech, speaking of the top third of the conference, at least for now, you and I aren't real high on this Red Raiders team, mostly because the defense is not really showing. Look, they held Sam Houston to 14 points. I'm not trying to say that they're a bad defense, but you and I both have noticed not just losing big time NFL talent to the league. It's also just like right now they're out of sync, and it's just not the conference champions I think that we saw over the last year that we knew were the best team in the conference last year.
2: No, I mean, they had 5 fumbles in that game. They only lost one, but 5 fumbles.
1: That's gross.
2: I think Will Hammond had 3 interceptions, something like that? I mean, it's not great. Like, Sam Houston's not this team that you're going to look at and be like, oh, they're these ball hawks, right? And it's just not a great situation for Texas Tech.
1: No, you're gifted a tune-up game kind of right before you really get things going again after your first conference game, and you didn't look great. You didn't look great. They got 2 pick sixes on defense, by the way.
2: Yeah,
1: like, that's nice. I had Texas Tech for my fantasy defense this week, so that was really good.
2: Good luck on that one.
1: I put him on my NFL defenses. So Tech, I'm not super high on. You were at this Ames game real quickly. First of all, the environment in Ames. I haven't been there yet, and I wanted to know what the vibe was like there. I watched that BYU game last year when they were there, and I didn't go to it. And so I was like, oh, that was pretty dialed up. This isn't the same team that Matt Campbell had, obviously, but I was actually pretty impressed that they were able to stabilize themselves, even though Wayshon Parker did whatever he wanted all day.
2: Yeah, I mean, this is a team that was really excited for the season. You know, they still feel like there's a lot on the table. I think it's a solid team, a better team than we were expecting.
1: Yeah.
2: It's funny, though, because of how quickly Utah kind of put its foot on the gas.
1: Yeah.
2: The biggest attention was the little slide that all the kids were sliding down in the mud. I don't know if you saw that.
1: I did see
2: that.
1: It
2: was actually pretty sweet.
1: I was actually shocked that, like, there wasn't some university person come over and go, excuse you.
2: This is ruining our grass.
1: Excuse you. Like, yeah, well, and I don't know. When I'm a kid, I look at that and I go, that's the most amazing thing ever.
2: Oh, 100%.
1: Because we used to do that. There was a grass hill behind our high school in Texas, the same thing. You know what we would do? Not make mud. We had the cardboard from the concession stand. You guys have any extra cardboard?
2: Yeah.
1: And we'd ride it down in the grass like
2: a slide. There was one kid that did have that.
1: I saw those kids, and all I could think of was, Bless the hearts of those parents who are trying to get them in the car at the end of the day, and they're like,
2: "Strip down, seeing that?
1: Right?
2: Get your, wash it down.
1: We get your shirt off before you get in the back of the Suburban. Lay down.
2: It's sad, that's anything. What my thought was too. The parent in me is like, no.
1: Straight to how gross your car is going to be after that. But the Utes, I mean, are just right now. You said they came out of the gate quick, and that's and right now the confidence of the offense is just as impressive to me with how good a stable defense is always seems like it's going to be with Morgan Scalley.
2: Yeah, it's always been, okay, the defense is going to get its job done, and it has, but now you've got a competent offense that's doing its job as well. Obviously, we need to talk later about their third quarter problems, but this is a team that they can turn it on at any time, and it seems like they're doing really well.
1: Ugly game of the week between two teams that you're supposed to be talking about being good teams in this conference, and they still decide not to be. They're like, look at each other. It's like the Spider-Man meme. You be good. No, no. Are you good? No, no, you're not good either. Baylor ends up winning an ugly game against Colorado. Colorado is in, should be probably in panic mode. Mostly just because I think everybody saw at this point the meme or the reel of the coach, the quarterback's coach or the offensive coordinator for Colorado yelling at Julian Lewis, like, why are you so scared? Yes. Is that what it was?
2: Yes, it was.
1: Why are you so scared?
2: Throw the ball.
1: And then Isaac Wilson coming in and having to do a little bit of cleanup duty. I bet we're going to see more Isaac Wilson throughout the rest of the year. If you're Colorado, it's not a diss on Isaac Wilson. What it is just you have no leader under center right now. Yeah. That's a bad thing, and I just don't think it's going to get better for Colorado before it gets any worse.
2: No, it's in a bad spot, and I don't know that they're going to be any better. They don't have generational talent on that roster. You know, you don't have a Heisman winner there. Like, this is a tough spot for Colorado. You feel for Coach Prime because I think he's a really good coach to some extent, but at the same time, it's just not working, right? And the fact that you feel like you had to bench your quarterback at halftime this early in the season, like, that's not a great look.
1: UCF. The shock of the weekend for me was thinking that they were going to go into bring TCU into the bounce house and beat them. You may have picked that game. You may have picked an upset in that one. I don't think you and I believed much in the Golden Knights, but I'll tell you, beating TCU was more of an indicator that TCU is no good.
2: They're so bad. The thing is, they can put up a bunch of yards on offense. Well, a bunch is relative.
1: Right.
2: The fact that you couldn't do what you did in Orlando, I don't know. Like, UCF doesn't have any offense. Like, they don't, and yet somehow they still find a way to win.
1: 21-13, that win over TCU. The Cougs go down to Fort Worth, of course, Sam and Carter Stadium this weekend for their conference opener. For their second conference game of the year, but this one's going to be their first one on the road. Arizona gets the win over Washington State. Nice, solid win for Arizona as Noah Fifita and those guys pick up the pieces after their first conference loss. I think they're just going to be quietly coming back. I don't think we can keep Arizona out of the thoughts of being at the top of the conference at some point again. Houston, speaking of teams that are doing well, but at the same time, against Georgia Southern, you give up 28 points. They did run all over them, which is a positive for them.
2: Yeah, I mean, Houston's looking good. I just don't know yet if they're really there. I mean, they lost to Texas Tech. That's the best reference point that we have, and we still don't like Texas Tech.
1: Right.
2: So, I don't know.
1: I think all of it tells us that this conference is really dang good right now against one another from a decent game standpoint or not being able to predict a game standpoint. I think that means that we don't really have any teams besides maybe the top two or three dogs who you can rely on week in and week out right now. Can't be good for the conference overall, but we'll talk about that a little bit more when we come back after our first break. We're going to chat a little bit about the possibility. We're going to throw some names out there. Is there a Heisman contender in the Big 12? You can tell us. You can follow us. You can download the podcast wherever podcasts are found, and we would love to get your thoughts on this one as well. We will come back. More to go. Mountain America Credit Union brings you First and 12 every week. Josh Furlong, Alex Currie, will be right back.

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11: 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Alex Keery, Josh Furlong. Moment of silence, Mr. Belding died.
12: R.I.P.
11: One of my staples. In childhood, old Saved by the Bell. Just take a moment for Dennis Haskins. Listen.
12: We need more shows like that.
11: We do. Good, clean, fun. Every once in a while, A.C. Slater has to get punched by Zach Morris, but they're still best friends.
12: And always best friends. That's the true guy thing, right? Like, still your girl type thing. Punch each other one week.
11: Jesse Spano addicted to caffeine pills.
12: That was a great
11: caffeine
12: episode.
11: Caffeine pills. Pill. Come on.
12: Little no-dos. Are we going no-dos? Do you remember those?
11: I want to get to Stanford. We had this discussion a little bit off of the air, but I think this is a great conversation to have in this second segment of the program, which is, does this does this conference have a Heisman contender? And Josh, right off the bat, because you're a Heisman voter, you know what it takes, but you also watch the machine, and I kind of made fun of you and your I said make fun. We're having some fun with the AP ballot holders every week because it's a difficult thing to watch every week, kind of the disparity all over the place and just multiple time zones and multiple conferences and multiple motivations sometimes that are not necessarily there as like a, you know, the true journalistic, you know, integrity. I don't feel that necessarily that way about the Heisman. The Heisman by the end, I think you just can't deny that one person typically, right? And so at the very least you go, college football finds out by the end of the year. And I think that you know who the people are. Sometimes you go back and forth and say, oh, maybe it should have been them. I think that, you know, we always had that conversation about Peyton Manning being a runner up. And it's like, yeah, but I think a lot of that was based on the fact of what he did afterward. You go, oh, well, for sure.
12: He has to be the guy.
11: Was Ryan Leaf invited to that too?
12: I think he was sitting there at the athletic club.
11: Yeah, yeah. And so you think about how strange that 98, you know, year was and what it takes to win a Heisman Trophy. And this conference, is it high enough status not to win one? Because we saw Travis Hunter win one, 2 years ago? Mm-hmm. But that was a unicorn.
12: Yeah.
11: That was a guy we hadn't seen in a long, long, long time, at least that skill set on both sides of the football that was just, it was undeniable. He's really, really good. But other than that, this conference has a history of Heisman Trophy winners, and they're all in the SEC now.
12: Yep.
11: Oklahoma and Texas, they have the vast majority of the Heisman Trophies. After that, I think it is Colorado as a program who probably has the most.
12: I think you're right.
11: And then you probably have, let's see here.
12: Maybe BYU?
11: BYU's got one.
12: Who else in the conference really has?
11: TCU would have been like a Davey O'Brien in like the 30s or 40s.
12: Yeah, but are we really counting football back then? I'm not doing it. I'm just kidding. So, shock on his face was like, what?
11: That guy's name's Davey O'Brien, dude. Davey O'Brien didn't even win the Davey O'Brien Award back then.
12: He's like, all right, we're calling this a day.
11: But he didn't win the Heisman. So Tech has never had a winner, despite the fact they throw for a kajillion yards. Oh, Andre Ware, Houston.
12: Okay, yeah.
11: After that, Colorado with two.
12: There's not much, honestly.
11: Travis Hunter and
12: I'm trying to remember his
11: Rashawn
12: name.
11: Salaam.
12: Yep.
11: So after that, has Arizona ever had one?
12: I don't think
11: Arizona so. State? Jake the Snake was probably as close as they got in the modern era.
12: Alex Smith was the closest for Utah.
11: I don't think that there are Heisman Trophy winners across. What I'm saying is, it's not to say this place doesn't have talent. I think what it has is a long way to go to shirk the, no, they don't really have a traditional Heisman Trophy winning tradition there.
12: You're not always on the ballot immediately.
11: So throw some names out there and tell me if I'm crazy to see what kind of a thing would need to happen for a guy like Noah Fifita to have a Heisman Trophy season.
12: The benefit for a guy like Noah Fifita is he's a quarterback, right? Like, this has turned into much more of a quarterback award over the years. But at the same time, you have to have like otherworldly numbers, right? And I don't know that Noah Fifita's there yet. I mean, he's throwing a lot of touchdowns. He's throwing a lot of yards. That's the hard part. You've got Noah Fifita, you got Bear Bachmeyer, maybe Devin Dampier in terms of quarterbacks. Drew Mestemaker, for sure, he's putting up a lot of numbers. Outside of that, you've got two running backs and probably LJ Martin and Wayshon Parker, who are doing really well, right? The problem with a running back, though, is it has to be Ashton Jeanty type level, right? And even Ashton Jeanty didn't get that. So, like,
11: Did he finish runner-up?
12: I think he did finish runner-up.
11: But
12: right?
11: He had, you know, 20, he had, what, 2,100 yards?
12: He was this close to freaking, like, passing the all-time record, and he still didn't do it, right?
11: People like, yeah, but his boy, he's dead. Right.
12: But, like, that's the thing. Like, people will find you, right? Like, I don't think that's the concern, but you have to be a next-level player, and I don't know that there's anybody in the conference yet. Maybe Drew Mestemaker, probably because of what he's putting up on a weekly basis. But I don't know. Like, that's the tough thing here is you're already at the disadvantage because you're not the named programs that are going to instantly get that, right? You also have the Florida running back who's just stealing the limelight down there with, I think he has like 11 touchdowns already. Like, it's otherworldly crazy. You're not going to compete with that, right? And that's the tough part for this Big 12, and I think it's going to be a real challenge moving forward.
11: Well, I think their best players are running backs too right now.
12: Yeah, exactly.
11: Right?
12: Yeah.
11: So let's talk about...
12: Yeah, you could maybe put Drew Mestemaker there.
11: Yeah, but even then, I don't know yet.
12: No, exactly.

0: Jordan Love. Did you get Jordan Love cookies?
1: Oh, I got no. It was like the little hearts. I mean, last year, honestly, last year's Heisman campaign was like pretty weak.
0: Yeah,
1: and so like the only swag I got was like from Diego Pavia, who the fact that he's the guy.
0: Diego Pavia.
1: Yeah, like, are we really serious that Diego Pavia is like?
0: But you also didn't have in your on your bingo card that Fernando Mendoza was going to win the Heisman Trophy.
1: Sure, I mean, he was an okay quarterback at Cal, and then suddenly goes to Indiana and becomes this great QB. I don't know. Like, the crazy part here is we're this far into the season, we're starting to see players emerge, but there's always a player that kind of surprised you. I mean, Jeremiah Smith is doing great. Did you see any of what he did against Illinois?
0: Yeah.
1: Like, he's making DBs look like little kids,
0: so
1: right?
0: Maybe
1: like,
0: is Devontae Smith probably the last one who won the Heisman Trophy as a wide receiver?
1: Yes.
0: Short. I'm thinking again. Oh, Baylor, sold short. Robert Griffin III.
1: Oh,
0: he's the last one to actually win it in the conference. But don't sell it short. I did look it up. 1938 was Davey O'Brien.
1: My bad.
0: TCU. Well, they'll get mad. You know what I mean? I don't want the TCU fans coming at us.
1: They're like, who?
0: So, Wayshon Parker, real quickly.
1: Yeah.
0: Does he make a case for himself? What would he have to do? You have to have the all-purpose yards too if you want to do something crazy. I think that's the benefit for him.
1: That is the benefit with him, is because he's become much more of a pass catcher as well. You know, he's putting up touchdowns every single week as a rusher as well as a receiver, and so that helps him, right? I think those all-purpose yards do help him. But he has to continue to do this every single week. He did have one bad week last week against Utah State, only had 30 yards, so that doesn't help him. But if he can continue to do something like he did against Iowa State, I mean, that at least puts him in a conversation. Is it legit? I don't know, but Utah has to probably get on that bandwagon pretty early and start campaigning.
0: We are missing one from the Big 12 we didn't give the proper respect to. 1988.
1: Ty Detmer? Is that the
0: running back? No.
1: Nope, I don't know. I'm so bad
0: Oklahoma
1: at that.
0: State.
1: I'm bad with history. I honestly
0: Barry Sanders. Barry Sanders.
1: Who's that guy?
0: All right. We'll take the break here and we'll come back. We've got more to go around the corner. We've got our sound roundup coming up. We also have Josh's AP rankings, where those match up with the consensus rankings across the board for the other AP voters. Stay with us. It's First and 12, brought to you by Mount America Credit Union.
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7: ABC News, I'm Dave Packer. The lawsuit brought against Cornell University and seven of their students accused of taking part in a gang rape 2 years ago has put a spotlight on how the school handles these accusations. ABC's Aaron Katursky is in Ithaca, New York.
8: New York Governor Kathy Hochul, a member of Cornell's board, is calling for an independent investigation, saying the case raises serious questions about Cornell's campus culture. Cornell's own data show more than one in every three undergraduate women say they were sexually assaulted during their time at the Ivy League school.
7: Kentucky State Police.

0: Investigating the deadly shooting of a trooper, Hayden Phillips. He was shot while on patrol along Interstate 65, and authorities are warning the public not to approach the suspected gunman. After a White House meeting, President Trump saying that AI leaders signed a, quote, constitution to police themselves. Florida carrying out its 16th execution of the year tonight, this time a lethal injection of a 77-year-old man convicted in a deadly hammer attack on a woman. This is ABC News.
1: It's 7:31 at KSL News Radio. I'm Michelle Rowe, KSL's top local story this hour. A Box Elder County man charged with human trafficking has entered a plea in abeyance. KSL News Radio's Regan Edelman explains.
2: 47-year-old Justin Roche pleaded guilty to one count of benefiting from human trafficking. That plea means that if he completes his community service, stays away from the victim, and spends time in court-ordered therapy, the case could be dismissed within 1 to 2 years. Roche, his brother, and his father were all accused of mistreating an immigrant employee at their Box Elder County ranch who came to the U.S. under a visa meant for temporary agricultural workers. According to court documents, the man was housed in a dirty mobile home with no running water and without timely food delivery. They also say the man was injured several times while working, including with a fractured orbital socket, and ranch operators were dismissive of the complaints. The cases against Roche's brother and father are still making their way through court. Reagan Edelman, KSL News Radio.
1: Intermountain Health is asking Salt Lake City for a series of zoning amendments related to the new LDS hospital site. We get details from KSL News Radio's Don Brinkerhoff.
3: Intermountain Health is asking the city for permission to put a sky bridge over Main Street between the new hospital and a proposed 7-level parking garage. Building Salt Lake reports the healthcare provider is talking about 2 garages with just over 1,200 stalls. The planned bridge would have about 17 feet of clearance and would span about 140 feet.
1: Building Salt Lake says Intermountain Health is asking the city for a total of 8 zoning exceptions. 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I-15 crash and delay free Ogden to Provo. Minor slowing on Pioneer Crossing approaching into Saratoga Springs. KSL weather, mild conditions over the next few days. Tomorrow's high around 74 and sunny. Warmer on Thursday with a high in the upper 70s. The warming trend continues through the weekend with partly cloudy conditions and highs in the low 80s. Right now it's fair skies and 72 degrees. Downtown Broadcast House, I'm Michelle Rowe, KSL News Radio. 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
8: All right, welcome back. First and 12, Alex Keery, Josh Furlong. 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You can also check out his rankings that are put out every Sunday morning. Sundays, the AP throws us a bone at noon. No, I'm not checking my phone at church. That's you.
9: Throws us a bone.
8: And lets us see what the rankings are every week. And so let's go through here, Josh. I don't do this, by the way, like we're trying to compare your list to where the rest of the rankings are, because I don't think it's necessarily... I think it's interesting to see where the rest of the country lands after everything.
9: Well, it's not my job to vote to the consensus.
8: Right, and it's not your job to guess what other people are thinking in the rest of the country either, or to say, I've got to make sure Ole Miss fans get their due. You know, like that's not where it is. Just what you see is what
9: Slide
8: you see.
9: Slide me a Benjamin, you know? That's not happening.
8: But also, yes, that's
9: but you can.
8: Inappropriate. Yeah, Venmo Josh.
9: Venmo me here. Could you imagine?
8: A thousand likes gets you an AP vote.
9: Hey, last week you wanted me to just drop a team randomly. So oh,
8: that's
9: why not
8: what
9: just
8: it was.
9: Pay for
8: that's
9: it?
8: That's right? What it was. We decided on somebody, too.
9: I think it was like Tennessee or
8: hey,
9: something.
8: Hey, you know what?
9: They did that
8: did
9: for
8: they
9: themselves.
8: Fall out? No, they were...
9: They're still there.
8: They're still there, but they probably could have...
9: Throw me at Venmo. Oh, man.
8: We should throw it in the...
9: Put it in the corner.
8: In the show description, you'll see Josh's Venmo down there.
9: To support his AP ballot.
8: His GoFundMe for his AP ballot. This is all totally, highly irregular and highly
9: AP's listening right now. They're like, and get him off.
8: Well, come on.
9: BYU fans might be happy with that. They're like, can we do this?
8: Do you get harassed every week?
9: Not right now.
8: Then you're not doing your job.
9: I do get harassed. But usually, the funny thing is like, you'll get a team that's like, okay, well, he's ranking us, I guess, pretty close. So yeah. I can't do that. Let's pick it apart somewhere else. And sure. So you get that.
8: Yeah,
9: but
8: okay.
9: Right now, it's been a little quiet. And I say that.
8: Houston and Oklahoma State stay in the top 25 for you at 25 and 22 as in terms of Big 12 teams that are still in for you.
9: Yeah.
8: Texas Tech at 14. So does that mean they dropped? Did they drop for you?
9: I think I kept them the exact same.
8: And then Utah 10, BYU 9. I saw this list when you put it out on Sunday and I went, I'd be awesome if that were the case. I knew it was going to go down the way that it did.
9: Yeah, exactly.
8: Which was you get a bye week and it's a perfect time for teams to forget about you for a second.
9: Especially with how many ranked games were that week.
8: Yes. I thought that Ole Miss was going to fall further in the actual consensus ranking. Because your top 10 goes Texas 1, Miami 2, Notre Dame 3, Georgia 4. Boy, Georgia. Or is it, boy, Oklahoma?
9: Yeah, like, that's what it is. I think it's more Oklahoma.
8: It's more of that. Ohio State 5, Florida 6, Indiana 7, Alabama 8, and then BYU at 9 and 10 for you. The consensus rankings are Texas, Georgia, Notre Dame, Miami, Ohio State, Indiana, who looked ugly against Northwestern, but that's fine.
9: That's a different conversation.
8: Alabama, congrats. They looked decent. They looked really, really good. How much of a mess is Beamer's team at South Carolina? Man, that's terrible.
9: Great. Hot seat.
8: Florida at 8, up from 21, I think, from last week, right?
9: Mm-hmm.
8: And then Ole Miss 9, and then BYU 10. And then they have Texas Tech at 12, and then Utah 13. And I think that's the way it's going to be until... They won't drop Texas Tech until there's an obvious like, wait a minute, because they haven't lost yet.
9: Yeah.
8: And they just won't budge on teams that haven't lost yet necessarily. And we still haven't seen enough, despite the fact that I think we know Utah is good enough to be, I think, ranked ahead of Texas Tech.
9: Yeah. And that's what I think most people have the frustrations with the AP ballot is the preseason notions stay so long into that season. And so it's like, well, I have them up there. They haven't done anything to necessarily drop. But at the same time, there's a lot of teams, and I'm not even using Utah in this example, there's a lot of teams that should be higher, right? And I think that's what gets people frustrated the most, is you have a team that is preseason ranked, and it's like, well, they haven't done anything to take it off. Well, it's like, games are being played, right? Games are being played, and you can say that about my ballot as well, right? I have Oklahoma State lower than Oregon, and they beat Oregon, right? At the same time, I think their loss to Tulsa does hurt. right?
8: For sure.
9: And so I think there is some stuff like that, and it's hard to judge, but I think there's some of those preseason notions that it's like, well, they're always there. At the same vein, though, you get a lot of these teams that are much more consistent, right? Oklahoma State has been trash for the last 3 years. Do they deserve to suddenly be the top 10 team, top 15 team yet? I don't know. But at the same time, it's ranking this season, right?
8: I can't believe USC stayed in the consensus top 25 at the spot that they are.
9: Yeah.
8: I think it's interesting you put UCLA in, too, that they snuck in. I mean, that was an impressive win. I mean, just like they haven't played like that.
9: It's been years.
8: In years.
9: Yeah.
8: And I think it's interesting because now you've got USC that is already turned into the dumpster fire. I don't know how they're still at 18 on the list here. Fine. They're always going to be in there until somebody goes, you can't put them in there anymore, guys.
9: They've lost one game, though. I get it.
8: Yeah.
9: I mean, I kept them high, so it's hard.
8: Sure. I think people wanted to punish them, too. I think people, honestly, over the weekend were like, that team needs to be punished for the way that they put out.
9: That's fair. That's fair.
8: What's his name? Dude, Dylan Rayola getting another shot at another team. To watch that guy.
9: Well, everybody was like, why are you doing this? This is the stupidest decision for you. And now it's looking great.
8: Yeah, sure. I think he'll turn into Dylan Rayola and not do much.
9: Maybe Dan Lanning's the QB whisperer. I don't know.
8: Well, no, I mean, the guy's a phenomenal coach. From another ranking thing that kind of stood out to me, I see some of these teams who are continuing to stay in there and they're just barely hanging on for dear life. And then you have the teams that trend up the most. The teams that are trending the most for me across in the whole country. I think the top five is exactly where it should be. I think that Texas, Georgia, Notre Dame, Miami, Ohio State, leave them there because until proven otherwise, like that's you could have four of those five be your final four in the college football playoff semifinals, and I'd go great. And I think Texas would actually be the odd team out,
9: even though
8: they're ranked number one. But after that, I think you see trends, right? Ole Miss, that game was so ridiculous to lose by that much. But Florida is now proving that they are something, right? Yeah. And they're a force to be reckoned with. And putting up 52 on them shows that Ole Miss, I think that Pete Golding's got a great team. I don't think his defense is very good. But the trending teams, and you should be encouraged by this, are teams like, I think, BYU and Utah. I don't think Texas Tech is in that trending category. I think they're just kind of holding a steady holding pattern there. The most shocking team to me, and it continues to be so week in and week out right now, is Mississippi State. It's just is
9: that
8: crazy.
9: Quarterback is so dynamic.
8: So good.
9: He is so good.
8: And he wants to be there, and I hope that he doesn't get poached. Everyone's asking him, hey, man, so when do you want to leave? So, like, what time should we expect you at the airport to leave?
9: The Briggs truck up to your house. When are you going to be there?
8: And look, they will. The other teams will.
9: Well, Mississippi State has money.
8: And if they have money for one person, then that's
9: you
8: the guy.
9: You have to give it to him.
8: Then you, because that's a dark horse Heisman Trophy winner, if not this year, next. And
9: he grew up loving Mississippi State, too. So, like, you can't miss that one.
8: Just stop trying to do it. Just stop trying to make this thing happen. Alabama's like, we'll take him. I guess we'll take him.
9: He'd look great in crimson.
8: I can't stand that stuff. I do love Dan Lanning's.
9: Is it any different than the NFL or the or basketball or anything?
8: No. I just think it's funny. I just think Dan Lanning, yeah, it's like the Lakers or the.
9: Exactly.
8: You know, all the same teams
9: are good in the Yankees roster uniform.
8: Yes. Yeah. All the same stuff happens at all those different levels. But I think that Mississippi State, it's awesome for a program like that to have. That's such a diss, too. For a program like that to have the year they're having, good for them. Bless their hearts. All right.
9: Bless their little hearts.
8: We'll take the break. We'll come back. We've got our sound roundup next. You don't want to miss it. Stay here. 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
8: 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Thanks for being with us on the program. Alex Keery, Josh Furlong. Let's jump in here with our Big 12 Sound Roundup. And by the way, just because it says Big 12 in front of it doesn't mean we're not going to use other things that catch our attention, too. So let's jump in.
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8: From a national standpoint, I think all of us, if we weren't watching that Oregon-USC game on Saturday night, it was tons of drama. High drama, Josh, obviously, because the Coliseum was just packed,
9: always
8: with Ducks fans. Yeah, I was going to say
9: that's what it is exactly.
8: And it was a mess because USC played sloppy, didn't play well. They do what teams who play sloppy and don't play well do, which is start taking some cheap shots. And that cheap shot ended up in the the end of the second quarter that Dante Moore went down, vicious hit. Whether or not people would be like, that wasn't targeting, it was sliding, and then it was kind of a bang, bang. I was like, I'm not going to hear any of that. And it was all given away by the way that, is it Stevenson the second? I can't remember. Stevens the second. I don't even want to say the dude's name because he got all this attention because he wanted it at the moment for knocking the quarterback out of the game in a vicious, disgusting way. But then also immediately goes over and talks trash to the Ducks sideline. His players are going, dude, this is a bad look. This is a bad look. He gets ejected. And has now been suspended for, I think a lot of people are considering it a light sentence of one game.
9: Yeah.
8: Do you think it should have been more?
9: I think so. I mean, that was a pretty vicious hit. I mean, like, I get it, right? Sometimes it's a bang bang, but you can see that the guy is sliding, DJ Moore is sliding. Like, you can't, you can't be targeting him that way, right? Yeah. Like, you literally led with your helmet and your shoulder. Like, that's just a bad move.
8: But then again,
9: celebrate after. Like, that's
8: celebrate
9: crazy.
8: Was bad because the kid's getting dragged off on the thing, and his coaches are telling him to be quiet, and they're telling him to leave. Now, they left him on the sidelines. There was a whole thing, and Lincoln Riley just doesn't have control of that program. So RIP to Lincoln Riley, because I bet that's going to be the beginning of the end for this year. You watch.
9: Yep.
8: However, after the game, Dan Lanning took an opportunity on the other side of things, because Dylan Rayola came in, and he's their backup. Obviously, came from Nebraska. He's a seasoned backup. That's why you have to have guys like him. He comes in. He gets the rest of it done, and they get a dominant win at the Coliseum, and here's what Dan Lanning said.
19: Three wins against these guys. I guess if you're interested in winning football games and you're from this area, you should go to Oregon. If you want to go to a Chris Brown concert, you should go here.
8: Yeah, if you want to go to a Chris Brown concert. Chris Brown's like, what?
9: He's taking hits.
8: He's like, why am I catching strays? Everyone's like, you know why you're catching strays.
9: I mean, to be fair, Chris Brown probably should test your
8: strays. Yeah, that's what I'm saying. He knows. He's like, wow, how come you brought my name? Keep my name out of your mouth. He's like, no, you're an easy target. So in the end, he's 100% right. Like, who cares what's on the side of your helmet? You have everything in your program Lincoln Riley to where you should be. You should be in the top five every year for most of the year, just based on where you are and the ability to be able to pull in recruits, your ability to pay people, the legacy, the Heisman Trophy legacy, all those things, all that stuff that's there, and you are this bad. It should be in your dang contract that you should never drop out of the top 25, and they're going to be really close to dropping out of the top 25, and I can't imagine they're going to be anywhere near the top by the end of things.
9: The best part of this is at Big Ten Media Days, he goes out there and says, I have all the resources that I need to be able to succeed here. We have a new defensive coordinator who is legit. Do you know who is the defensive coordinator?
8: Who is it?
9: Gary Patterson.
8: Oh, he is. That's right. Oh, that's Gary Patterson's like, can I just get that TCU gig back after they fire Sonny Dykes?
9: But guess what? They still suck at defense.
8: My gosh.
9: I think it's just an LA problem in Lincoln Riley. I honestly, for a program that is so steeped in tradition and success, they have been terrible.
8: Yeah.
9: Like, they're just not good at
8: it. They can't get out of their own way. And it's just, Texas feels a little bit the same way a lot of years, but they're like right now. Well, now they have. Lately. More recently, they have.
9: Yes.
8: When you go down to a place like Texas, though, and you look up and you go, oh, their national championship was in 05. Yeah, yeah. Before that, it was 1970. What are we talking about here? I thought this team won 14 national championships. The way we're talking about these guys, right? So in the end, I thought it was interesting that Dan Lanning took that opportunity. He was fired up too. He was mad. And he has to move on and try to figure out what he's going to do with Dylan Raiola running that team, as you know, and hopefully DJ Moore gets back to 100%.
9: It's Dante. I'm sorry, I screwed up.
8: Is it Dante? It's Dante. Dante. Yes.
9: That was my fault.
8: DJ Moore's a wide receiver.
9: Yeah, sorry, my fault was.
8: You're thinking fantasy football again.
9: I did.
8: Is he one of your fantasy wide receivers?
9: He probably beat me. That's probably what happened. It's Dante Moore.
8: I was like, geez. Okay.
9: My bad.
8: Coach Prime, this is his reaction to their second loss in a row. Now, this week, it was a conference game against Baylor.
18: Glaring third down conversions, 3 of 15. You're not going to win like that. You're not going to win like that whatsoever. And we turned the ball over late, which is what we've been doing frequently at the running back position for the last couple weeks. We ran the ball well in the first half early on. That's about it.
8: It's pretty obvious what they have to do right now, Josh. Let's bring back Warren Sapp.
9: Makes perfect sense, right? He's out there knocking down pylons. Did you
8: kick
9: see
8: pylons and chewing tobacco, spitting on the other team's sidelines and kicking their pylons down.
9: It makes perfect sense. He sounds so defeated, though, doesn't he?
8: Yeah, three or four more of these types of games. Like, if they lose two more, which they very well could, in a row, I'm saying, they could lose four games in a row.
9: He may just, like, give himself the hot seat and say, I'm done.
8: I can't see the motivation there.
9: No, they can't be, right?
8: Like, I just don't know what he's doing it for at this point anymore, because he could get paid so many other places.
9: He's packing his own Louis. Hey, Florida State's going to be open soon. I'm just saying.
8: Oh, but well, maybe. We'll see.
9: Do you think he would do that, though?
8: I don't know, but Norvell does need to be out. But all right.
9: Yes.
8: We haven't been able to hear from Rich Rod yet this year, and boy, they got a little bit of a head of steam, and then they bring Oklahoma State in, they get their butts handed to them at home, and here's what Rich Rod had to say about it.
20: Offensively, we were moving okay, but defensively, you know, we didn't play well at all. The whole time, we give up 609 yards, didn't give our guys a chance. You know, it's the head coach's responsibility to make sure we have a plan that can succeed, and it didn't succeed. So I didn't do a good job of making sure our plan was going to help us succeed.
8: Hey, look at that. Head coach not throwing the defensive coordinator under the bus. All right. Sometimes it happens.
9: We don't know who did that.
8: He's like, I actually am responsible for that because I'm the boss.
9: I'm the guy.
8: So Oklahoma State 609 yards, by the way, is stark. It's crazy. Speaking of teams who are underperforming, but they at least, you know, you look at what Sonny Dykes and TCU are doing. Losing to UCF is a low, low watermark right now, which I think BYU fans should be a little bit nervous about, just because it looks like it's too, like things are going too poorly there in Fort Worth. But now here's what Sonny Dykes said about his team losing against UCF.
21: I mean, you look at the statistics and you would say, you know, we should have won the football game, but we just made so many mistakes. The biggest issue is we had 11 penalties. It's the second game this year we've had 11 penalties.
8: Okay, there you go. And then to wrap things up, we always have to have the fired up energy of Baylor's head coach, Dave Aranda, to round us out here on the show.
22: I'm proud of the team. You know, there's a lot to clean up, and there's a lot that we're still fighting to get right. But the thing I'm proud about is that fourth quarter. You know, the ability to close the deal is a goal for us every week, and we were not able to do that last week.
9: He started out so strong.
8: My thing is when you listen to it, do you go, okay, so hold on, coach. I wasn't at the game. Did you guys win or lose? I can't.
9: I legit don't know what happened there.
8: He's like, I don't know what happened during that game. That's a win. That's a winning coach right there talking to the media. That's how excited he was. So, all right.
9: Did you hear the little boost in his voice at the very beginning? Hey, guy. And then we're asleep.
8: Went right back to him. Yeah. Ask your doctor what. Weren't we talking about Jesse Spano and the caffeine pills earlier?
9: Yeah.
8: Get this guy going. Get that guy hooked up. All right. We'll take a break. We'll come back to our second hour here. We've got lots to chat about still. When we come back, we got our Big 12 power rankings, the weekly ins and outs of where these teams are going up and down the tables. That's all coming up next. Mountain America Credit Union brings you First and 12. 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
34: From ABC News, I'm Dave Packer. A tech summit at the White House today, bringing together some of the biggest names in the industry, with AI giants like Anthropic's Dario Amodei signing an accord to self-police after insiders, including Amodei, warned that AI's abilities could adversely impact the human race. ABC's Rachel Scott.
35: The president has called the concerns a hoax.
36: After meeting with him today, you are still calling this a hoax. So why should the American people take your word over this?
37: It's a very serious. What I am calling a hoax is what the Democrats do, because they don't want to see it be successful. because they think that's bad for Republicans.
35: I tried asking Amade what he wants the president to do.
1: You've had some serious warnings about AI.
35: But Amade walked away, did not answer.
34: Former American Idol contestant Caleb Flynn found guilty of murdering his wife.
4: Flynn breaking down as the verdict was read. Prosecutors argued Flynn was motivated by a nearly two-year-long affair with a woman he'd met at his church. That former mistress emotionally testified about the more than 100,000 messages they exchanged and read several where they discussed wanting Flynn's wife dead.
34: ABC's Alex Perez. A sexual assault investigation involving Cornell University is being reopened. This nearly 2 years after prosecutors declined to file charges. The former student at the center of the case says seven fraternity members raped her. Former special counsel Jack Smith testifying before the Senate Judiciary Committee about his role investigating President Trump.
5: The special counsel's office followed Justice Department policy, observed legal requirements, and took actions based on the facts and the law.
34: Trump was accused of inciting violence and intimidating lawmakers to delay the certification process of the 2020 presidential election and of unlawfully storing thousands of documents at Mar-a-Lago. Republicans on the panel claiming Smith's investigative tactics were not ethical. You're listening to ABC News.
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13: 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I'm Michelle Rowe, KSL's top story this hour. A Salt Lake County resident has been sentenced to over a year in prison for a string of airport luggage thefts. KSL News Radio's Cameron Elliott has the story.
14: 45-year-old Leticia Torres was sentenced to 13 months in prison and 2 years of parole for taking part of a scheme where she and two other people would go to the baggage claim at Salt Lake City International and just walk off with other people's suitcases. The U.S. Attorney's Office says they made off with over $36,000 in stolen goods, including running up bills on stolen credit cards. The U.S. Attorney also says the easiest way to avoid being a target in a crime like this is to keep your valuables close to you on the carry-on or whatever bag stays with you. But another good tip, ditch the luxury suitcase and stick with something low profile. Cameron Elliott, KSL News Radio.
13: Teen health is on the rise after it took a hit during the COVID-19 pandemic, but research still shows 33% of youth are dealing with persistent feelings of sadness or hopelessness. That's according to a new study from the CDC.
15: The research is showing that we need to continue to build on this progress by creating even more intentional methods of checking in with them.
13: Gregory Noel is a licensed marriage and family therapist, and he tells Inside Sources that consistently checking in with youth has helped mental health improve, and that's why conversations and paying attention is so important. Traffic and weather together brought to you by UCCU, big on business, including commercial loans. Love where you bank. Looking good out there right now. I-15 running at posted speeds as well as the Belt Route. Seeing good speeds there as well. KSL weather tomorrow and Thursday, beautiful weather with highs in the mid to upper 70s and lots of sun. For the weekend, partly cloudy and low 80s. Sunday will be 10 degrees above normal with a high of 83. Right now it's fair skies and 70 degrees at Downtown Broadcast House. I'm Michelle Rowe, KSL News Radio. 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
17: All right, everybody, welcome back. Josh Furlong, Alex Keary. 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However, anything across this wide world of the Big 12, good to be able to dip into that. And also as an AP and Heisman voter, you get a lot of perspective from him. So let's go with the weekly power rankings of the Big 12. 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
17: It is tough to find elite. It's a little bit harder. It's a little bit easier to find the bottom dwellers right now. They're all fighting for that. Maybe I'm too mean about the conference right now, but I'm just down on it.
18: No, I'm with you. It's just not great.
17: Well, here's the problem too: is that we're not used to talking about Oklahoma State in the category of being a contender. I don't think they necessarily still are in that conversation of being a contender. Houston, we wanted to almost get there last year a tiny bit. And then this year they were prepped to be able to get to that spot too. They lose to Texas Tech early, which is not a killer. But none of us think Texas Tech is that good right now. Certainly as good as they were last year. And so then we go, so what do you have with those teams? Because I think it's an easy pick to have Utah or BYU or BYU or Utah 1 and 2.
18: Yeah.
17: They're playing the most consistent right now. And that being said, BYU's only played 3 games. Utah's only played 4 games, but you don't have a huge body of work.
18: They're still more consistent than everybody else, though.
17: I think so, too. And I think that across the board, you have an offense and a defense that are both really good. And that's what you're seeing across these other teams is, like, I don't know if you're necessarily getting that blend of the three phases of football. Okay? So, let's go from the bottom.
18: Easy choice.
17: Easy choice with Colorado, right? For a long time, we would always put Oklahoma State at 17.
18: It makes sense.
17: I mean, look, they deserved it for a long time. Colorado is on its way to something special if they can put this thing together. These next teams are really, really tough for me because Kansas is so forgettable right now.
18: Yeah.
17: Which means that Lance Leipold has to be on the hot seat, right?
18: I would assume but like, what are they going to get better?
17: Why do they like him so much?
18: Well, he brought a new wave of the team.
17: He had a 9-4 season, like
18: 3 years,
17: two
18: four
17: seasons
18: years ago?
17: In. Yeah, something weird. So I don't get what the love fest is with him, but we still have him down toward the bottom as well. Iowa State at 14.
18: I can see them being higher.
17: Yeah, and they probably should be, but you know, are they two losses now? And their two losses are to two really good teams.
18: Yeah,
17: I think Iowa's definitely legit.
18: Mm-hmm.
17: Utah's obviously legit. Those are two tough losses. I think they're a better team.
18: Yeah.
17: They'll climb up out of that hole. For now, though, kind of a struggle bus. You lose at home, and you kind of get... And really, the 31-17 wasn't that close.
18: No.
17: It didn't feel like it was that close.
18: Not even.
17: TCU at 13.
18: See, we should put TCU below.
17: I think probably, actually.
18: Now that we think that... It's funny, you put it... I always do this even with my AP rankings.
17: Yeah.
18: I'll put it down, and then you start talking like, what am I doing? Yeah.
17: So TCU could definitely be... But again, we're squabbling over 13 or 14.
18: We're just trying to boost BYU.
17: Yikes.
18: When they win, right?
17: Sure. Yikes. Yeah, that's the accusation.
18: Or lose, I guess. I don't know.
17: Well, you guys had them at 13 this week, huh? Trying to make them look good. Yeah, we are. 13th out of 16 in the Big 12, in the dominant Big 12.
18: Dominant.
17: Kansas State goes all the way down to 12 on our list just because they had started out so strong and then just kind of disappointed us.
18: So this back to Kansas State.
17: This is being grounded.
18: Yeah.
17: That's exactly what it is. UCF, nice win over the weekend. I think we had them down in that 13, 14, 15 range somewhere last week, and then they got a little boost because they got a nice win.
18: Look at that little guy at 11.
17: Good for you. Bless your heart.
18: Bless your heart. We did a lot of that today.
17: West Virginia, just north of UCF there after losing at home. They've had a decent year so far, and it got a little bit wiped out by that home loss to Oklahoma State, but I think we're starting to find out that Oklahoma State's okay. Baylor definitely overranked at ninth, but they
18: Baylor at nine and they get away.
17: But they won. And they beat Colorado. Where was Colorado on this?
18: Hey, can we get Dave Aranda to talk about this right now?
17: No, we can't.
18: I'm sorry.
17: We have one. We're only allowed one time to play Dave Aranda every week. We already used it.
18: He pops his head into the studio. Hey guys, how's it going?
17: Hey, just you guys talking about us the right football now? Game this last week,
18: guys? Did I tell you that we won? I don't know, Coach. We can't understand you.
17: Did you win for real? All right,
18: good for
17: Baylor
18: you, buddy.
17: At nine. Oh, Arizona State at eight. They were on a bye this week. Arizona got the win over Washington State, but they got. They got leaped by Cincinnati, who got the...
18: I don't love that, though, still.
17: No, I don't think anybody thinks that Cincinnati's better than Arizona, but they beat a team that they were not supposed to really be... I think everybody had Kansas State
18: mm-hmm.
17: being something, right?
18: Well, especially so we'll after see. Cincinnati's week the week before.
17: Yeah,
18: so.
17: We'll see how they do. Houston, 5. Oklahoma State, 4.
18: We should probably put Oklahoma State, 3, right? If we're being honest.
17: I don't know.
18: I don't know either.
17: No, because they have the loss to Tulsa.
18: Ah, that's true. Dang Tulsa, who got beat by Arkansas, by the way.
17: Hey, good for
18: badly too.
17: Good for the Hogs.
18: Good for them. They get a win. No more brown paper bags.
17: Yeah, right.
18: They're still there.
17: Then they'll be like, "Who'd we beat?"
18: Under your check, see, we're turning the tables.
17: I'm telling you that when they see that when their fan base sees they beat Tulsa, then they're like, "Yuck."
18: Could you imagine if they lost to Tulsa though? Like, I think they made it just. Lit the stadium on fire.
17: It was bad. They were showing people how far up in the stadium they were, not around any other humans.
18: This guy
17: was really
18: popcorn,
17: yeah.
18: You know?
17: Everyone's up there. just drowning their sorrows like away from everybody else.
18: It's fine. We all need a hobby.
17: Yeah, for sure. Texas Tech at 3. You can't move them. I think yet. Also because they're undefeated. We can move them up and down the list. You know, kind of in that top 3.
18: Yeah. Because
17: I think you and I both agree that they're not. That there's BYU and Utah and everybody else right now.
18: Yep. Tech hasn't shown anything to say that they're better than BYU or Utah. And whether you want to agree with BYU and one, two, like, I don't know that it matters. you clearly have two teams that have pulled away so far from the rest of the conference. It's still early, right? Like, we don't know. We don't know what's going on. But as it stands, both of those teams have looked pretty consistent. Like, if BYU goes and drops a game against TCU this week, then that changes things. But I would be very surprised. Like, that would be wild.
1: I think with Utah and BYU, here's the thing that you and I were talking about this, and we'll talk about it more next week. But lining it all up, getting the stars to align so that BYU and Utah can have a rematch in the Big 12 championship game is what we signed up for.
18: Yeah, absolutely.
1: This is why we got into this business, right? All those years ago, I was like, at some point, I want to see that. That and one of those two teams hosting a playoff game.
18: Oh, that would be so fun. Electric.
1: Like, 4 days before Christmas, 2 days, because it was the 20th and the 21st last year.
18: Yep.
1: Those were when the games were played. And, like, just the stadium services are having to, like, fire up pipes at those stadiums that they're never on that time of year. You know what I mean?
18: It could be cold. We don't know. It's Utah anymore, so it's hard to know.
1: Yeah, but Super El Nino.
18: El Nino.
1: Super El Nino is bombing us right now.
18: Get, like, 2 feet of snow.
1: Give
18: there you
1: me
18: go.
1: One of those Buffalo Bills throw the snow up in the air games.
18: For bring in a team like Florida or something up here.
1: Yes.
18: All right.
1: Yes.
18: I'm game.
1: Absolutely.
18: Let's do it.
1: All right. Let's take a break here. We'll come back. So, by the way, that's what rounds off our top, if we weren't clear about it. Two Utah, one BYU, until we get more info here. Is Steve still holding strong, putting Utah ahead of BYU?
18: He is.
1: It's a coin toss, really, for me.
18: It is. That's where I'm at. And there's no reason to change it, in my opinion,
1: yet. Okay. All right. We'll take the break here. We'll come back. We've got more, and we're going to get into press conferences from Morgan Scalley, press conference from Kalani Sitake, and then we'll wrap you up with the schedule for the rest of the week at the Big 12. Stay here. 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
1: 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Alex Keery here. He's Josh Furlong to my right. Appreciate you guys being on the program here with us. We got lots to jump into here. I was just taking a peek, taking a little gander at the rushing totals for the conference. Excuse me. Rushing totals for the conference.
18: It wasn't a dramatic clearing of the throat.
1: No.
18: And let me announce this to you all.
1: Right, because everybody's like, oh, I had Cam Cook right leading the conference in,
18: makes perfect
1: in
18: sense.
1: Rushing yards. 510 rushing yards for Cam Cook over the first four games of the season. That's good.
18: Good for him.
1: Caleb Hawkins, Michael. Oh, by the way, Michael Hawkins for West Virginia.
18: That's their whole offense. That is, literally.
1: I know. So they have, 900 of their, 1,400 yards from scrimmage are he and Cam Cook. Go down to 8, LJ Martin, 328 yards. Now, he's only played 3 games.
18: Yeah.
1: Go down to, but he's attempted the, and he's had 42 attempts. Go down to 8. See what I did there? 2 tied at 8 with exactly 328 yards. Wayshon Parker and LJ Martin.
18: Weird.
1: Don't you love that? But the reason it's kind of stark, too, is that those guys are averaging... LJ's got 7.8 carry. Wayshon's got almost 7. It's just... It's bonkers.
18: Pretty incredible.
1: But they're scoring a lot, too. Like, they're getting... I say they're scoring a lot. They're getting in the end zone, but they don't actually have to... They could punch him in. They could both have 8 touchdowns right now.
18: Yeah.
1: But instead, it's like they just have so many weapons, and that's the reason why those guys can, I think, be successful. So we'll see what that ends up being by the end of everything. Hey, let's jump in here. Morgan Scalley. After now, of course, the Utes are into their bye week. Too early for the bye week, do you think?
18: I think one more week would have been nice for him. Get at least 2 conference games in. I mean, BYU's was definitely way too early.
1: I think they have to go, if they're doing it. I think we did this math last week. They'll have 9 games in a row.
18: Yep.
1: And then a conference championship potentially, and then right into it, right? With the possibility of college football playoffs if they're even in that discussion. So, yeah, you prefer to have it more in the middle, but
18: I actually like the 2 buys in the season 2. I don't love it as a media member because it's tough.
1: No, it's kind of weird, and I can't remember why. What was the calendar thing?
18: It's like they want to keep that first weekend in Labor Day,
1: and it was like, and we won't get this again until 2034. And exactly. You're like, what?
18: Is it
1: a moon situation? Is it an eclipse? I don't know what we're doing here. Double buy, just do it. Just have 2 buys.
18: The Pisces took over. I don't know astrology. So
1: I can see Brett Yormark. It's a dominant Venus rising.
18: Mercury is in retrograde. It's
1: something that we really appreciate as a conference. It's like, geez, dude.
18: But from top to bottom, we're a great conference.
1: Oh, I called in Madam Jones. She is my medium.
18: The tarot cards were on our way.
1: Could you imagine? Brought to you by
18: Monster. Oh, sorry. That's different.
1: Oh, yeah. No. We were talking about that. There's no... So nobody's confirmed whether or not Monster Energy drinks are at LaVell Edwards Stadium. It's definitely not at Rice Eccles, though, right?
18: Not at Rice Eccles. Nope.
1: It's because you guys are a Pepsi crew. I don't know what Monster is.
18: It's its own thing, but I think Coke owns some of it.
1: Okay.
18: I think. I've got it to the side of me. You know, I'm living the Monster dream over here.
1: It's White Monster, too, because you're watching your health. It's zero sugar.
18: You know, when you don't want to fully kill yourself.
1: It's a lot of fruit. Yeah. All right, let's... when you don't want to fully kill yourself. I think that's a good sign-off for them. Monster Energy drink. When you don't want to fully kill yourself. All right.
18: I'll still do it.
1: Morgan Scalley after the win over Iowa, because we're not going to get a press conference from them because they are on a bye week this week. Here's what he said about the win over the folks at Iowa State.
5: I thought we started really well. It was really a game of momentum and came out in the second half. I don't think we're flat. We just got outplayed. Couldn't get the stops on defense. They were getting the first downs at 23 first downs, giving up too much. And then on the offensive side of the ball, not a good enough job really converting on third down on 3 of 10 on the night.
1: I always love it. Prime did the same thing. 3 of 15 on third downs. You can't do that. I just love it because these guys, they're sitting down. They've just had this massive decompress with their team. They sit down with you guys and they go, oh, these freaking guys again. Only because I've been one of those guys.
18: Yes.
1: Just sitting in the thing and you're going. And then they have questions and it's like, coach. And then they look at the sheet for the first time. Yeah, we can't have 6 penalties for 48 yards. That's too much.
18: That's way too much.
1: That's killing us. they're not necessarily thinking about it, but I love that they get to that spot. But consistency wise, you saw, like, you saw the full game top to bottom. It's not that they weren't, it's not that they were perfect on both sides of the ball. And I thought the second half they had, you brought up third quarter woes. Tell me what you're seeing with that.
18: Well, it's like they're coming out slow. They've changed a little bit of their dynamics. I mean, coming in, it didn't help. So in that third quarter, Iowa State comes out, they get the ball first, and they took a 7-minute drive, right? Like that takes a lot of the momentum away from you.
1: Right.
18: And then you come out there and you go away from Wayshon Parker and you try to start establishing a passing attack. I just don't know that was the full game plan. They expected weather, so they went a little bit more ground heavy. They wanted to do that, and then they went away from that, and they just weren't set for it. And so I think, you know, that mixed with Utah State, their third quarter, those haven't been the perfect things, but at the same time, you never really felt like Utah was in danger.
1: Right.
18: And then you

0: Nice history lesson.
1: No one remembers that. So
0: who was alive? Okay. Who people lived back then?
1: They definitely weren't throwing the football back then. I'll tell you that much. I'm definitely not worried about we're coming out slow out of the second half. It's tough because we're used to like a grinded out Utah team, and yet at the same time, like they've come out pretty quick and they've been dynamic on offense early. They've been chunk plays early. And, you know, not that that was totally something you never saw with Andy Ludwig, but, you know, I think it's kind of nice. I think people are getting used to the fact that they have just as many weapons. It's not just a defense that has like a little bit of decoration with an offense over here. It's the other way around now, which is the way it should be in college football.
0: Yeah. Well, and the beauty here is they can be dynamic in whatever they need, right? And I think that's what helps them. I was telling somebody, I don't know that we know Utah's full identity on offense, but I don't know that they necessarily need to, because they can flip it at whatever they need it to be that week. So I think that's the benefit. The crazy thing is if I remember right, their receiving yards was 206 and their rushing yards was 205. Like, they're pretty balanced in what they're able to do.
1: That gets some coaches are like, dude, we had a balanced offense. Like, it's
0: that
1: so
0: is as close as you
1: that.
0: Can get.
1: It's like heaven. All right, we'll take a break. When we come back, let's talk about what Kalani's doing to get ready for this TCU team. They're headed down to Fort Worth, Amon Carter Stadium, taking on the Horned Frogs. Sonny Dykes and his crew trying to rebound after that loss against UCF this week. We'll come back, chat about that. More to go. 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
5: ABC News, I'm Dave Packer. As AI technology insiders warn of doomsday threats, at the White House today, many tech titans signed an accord for what was described as self-policing for the industry. David Sachs of the President's Council of Advisors of Science and Technology.
6: This is not something that requires new legislation from Congress or some sort of new international agreement that could take years. This is something that was produced today.
5: Defense Secretary Pete Hegseth is set to announce tomorrow that the Pentagon will cut 20% of positions reserved for generals and admirals, doubling a reduction he ordered last year as part of a broader effort to shrink the military senior ranks. That according to two U.S. officials. New York Governor Kathy Hochul calling for a new independent investigation into allegations of a group sexual assault at a Cornell University fraternity. Prosecutors had declined to bring charges in 2024, but the case is now being reconsidered amid renewed scrutiny. This is ABC News.
7: It's 8:31 at KSL News Radio. I'm Michelle Rowe, KSL's top local story this hour. Utah's Department of Corrections is now lifting the 5-day lockdown that was issued after an inmate reportedly assaulted a corrections officer. KSL News Radio's Heather

0: Peterson has the story.
1: The attack on the correctional officer happened last Thursday at the Central Utah Correctional Facility in San Pete County, but they also locked down the prison facility in Salt Lake City as well. The Corrections Department tells KSL this is a standard procedure so they can conduct a full investigation. While on lockdown, inmates can't have visitors, including their attorneys. They also can't go outside for recreation, and prison programs are all put on pause. Prison officials say the inmate suspected of the assault is going to have his privileges restricted and likely face charges.
0: The correctional officer that was assaulted is expected to make a full recovery. King County officials are assessing damage from yesterday's flooding. The National Weather Service says there's similar weather on the way this evening and potentially in the same areas that saw flooding, though not as severe as yesterday. Traffic and weather together brought to you by UCCU. Big on business, including sweep accounts. Love where you bank. Looking pretty quiet out there. I-15's running at posted speeds, but we do have a crash that is northbound I-15 at 7200 south on the left. Not seeing any delays in the area, though. KSL weather. Sunny conditions tomorrow and Thursday with highs in the mid to upper 70s. Friday and Saturday, partly cloudy skies with highs in the low 80s. Right now, we're looking at fair skies and 68 degrees downtown at Broadcast House. I'm Michelle Rowe, KSL News Radio. 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
7: Welcome back. Thanks for being with us. Hour number two rolling on here at First and 12. Alex Carey, Josh Furlong, thanks for joining us on the program. You can download the podcast wherever podcasts are found. You can also go, you can just listen to us over the airwaves every Tuesday evening, 7 to 9, right here on KSL News Radio. But like I said, for your listening pleasure, available pretty much as soon as, these are ready Tuesday evening. So you just jump in, you can start downloading these episodes and past episodes as well. So let's jump in here with, we just talked about Morgan Scalley's press conference after the Iowa State win. They're into their bye week, which means no talkie. Don't talk to me. Don't call me.
8: Stay away.
7: It was kind of interesting because BYU kind of was like that before, and then they've moved into, it's bye week, but it's a work week for us. So yeah. We'll do a little bit of media. It's nice because I don't even know if they rolled players out last week, to be honest. It might just have been Kalani because they want the players to get some time. They got a huge blow this week as their big right tackle, Andrew Gentry, is going to be out for a long chunk of time. They're not saying exactly how much. They weren't sure what the nature of the injury was. It looked like a bum ankle.
8: Yeah, it just looked like a rolled ankle or yes. Something like that, right?
7: And then Andrew Gentry posted on social media yesterday?
8: Yeah, I think it was last night.
7: Himself from a hospital bed where he's in a cast or at least some sort of a giant wrap on that right ankle. And
8: I got better.
7: Not really. It's like he's
8: it's actually worse. Sorry.
7: He's actually way worse. he was because Kalani was kind of going, that's day to day. We'll kind of see where he's at.
8: We'll see if he's available. Well,
7: and it's going to be a long road. I think that they were maybe putting the possibility out there that there could be a return for this year. I'm not sure. I don't know if he had surgery or not, but it looked like he was.
8: It probably looked like
7: he was in a hospital. Right? He was in a hospital bed. He was all wrapped up, probably had surgery.
8: So next week is possible, right?
7: No. The big blow though for that offensive line for BYU, but also at the same time, this team's kind of rolling and they're fresh off of that bye week. They're hopefully going down to Fort Worth for a rare win for them because that's something that just is historically has been a hard deal for BYU to go down to TCU and get a win. But this TCU team is struggling. They're not at a high point right now in this program. But here's what Kalani said about TCU. He's certainly not going to take them lightly.
9: You know, we've got to be ready to play. I mean, they're going to be at their best. We got to make sure that our guys are at our best as well. And looking forward to this week. After last week, I thought it was a very successful bye week. Had a lot of work done and got a lot of guys ready to go. So as we start this little 9-game path of getting to where we want to be, here we go. And so feel really good about where we're at as a program, as a team, and then looking forward to the game 4 for us. So
7: you know he's thinking about that too, about, man, the bye week was too early.
8: Yeah.
7: Yeah, let's see what we can do, getting into this little 9-game patch.
8: Hey, but it was a great bye week. Is there ever a bye week that hasn't been good for a team?
7: Oh, Florida State probably has that bad one. Yeah. You know, it's like 3 or 4 of their guys don't come back.
8: To be fair, their whole season is kind of bad. So
7: yeah, and just you think about some teams that, like, when coaches can't wrangle their players already, programs that have it all together have a hard enough time wrangling their dudes on bye weeks. Because it's turned into, think about what it is. Because they'll tell guys, be like, hey, we're still lifting every week. Now you guys get Saturday, all right? Take some time, all right? Go see your girlfriend, all right? And then we'll see you guys on Tuesday. And in those 3 days, you can imagine how creative some of and with a little money in your pocket now.
8: Oh, yes.
7: I mean, they're not going full Rudy Gobert and going on the All-Star break, going down to Cancun for 24 hours or whatever it is. But
8: I mean, Vegas is close.
7: Vegas is very close.
8: Jordan taught us how close that is.
7: Yeah, and you know what? These are none of the places. But again, like I said, programs that are put together have a hard enough time wrangling their guys. When a program is a mess and the coaches don't have any control over their dudes, it's a real problem on bye week. That's why they don't want 2 bye weeks, by the way, if you're wondering.
8: That's now, fair. We're going
7: to
8: circle
7: we
8: back.
7: We want it. We're like, oh, it's good. I don't have to do that much work this weekend. They're like, we cannot keep these kids in building and keep them on task. I don't know what to expect when they go down to TCU just because the Big 12 is all over the place. BYU had so many close games that they had to win last year to get to the spot where they were, with only one loss playing in the conference championship game. They have to be not close games against teams like TCU. They can't be close games. You're going to get them. The question is where do you want them? The closer games at home, they seem to be able to manage a little bit better. The close games on the road or a comeback or a come from behind win, you know, on the road, they've had to do that before. I'm thinking of the Iowa State game from last year. But that was a good Iowa State team. This TCU team seems like a mess right now. And on top of the fact that they're coming off of a loss that they probably went down there thinking, what just happened? We're not supposed to lose to this team. Now they come home to BYU, who they look at and they know, we're playing a top 10 team this week. We could turn some heads again.
8: Well, this isn't even a question about style points, right? Like, I know that that's the big debate with Kalani Sitake and style points. This is more just looking like a good team against a bad team, right? I think anybody that has any objective viewpoint knows that TCU is not a great team. You've got to go out there. You've got to be able to dominate. You can't let TCU get in your heads. And I think this is a real easy, you call it trap games at times, right?
7: Yeah.
8: I don't know that this is fully a trap game, but I think this is one of those games where it can get sideways really quickly because of those reasons, where Sonny Dykes is fighting for his life. TCU is trying to bounce back from whatever mess that they've had in the first four games of the season. You know, it's not a great look for this team, and anything can happen. You also mentioned this being the bye week. You then come in here, you have nine straight games. You're already starting to see some injuries stacking up. If anything goes sideways that way, that's the real concern for BYU, I think, especially with having to keep as close to an unblemished record as possible. All those things have to go right, and that doesn't always work.
7: TCU at TCU, and then next week they come right back home again and they play Iowa State. That's your trap game.
8: Sure.
7: Because you have number three Notre Dame coming in the week after that. Everybody's got that one circled. That and the Utah game, I think people look at and they go, yeah, the other ones, but that's not how it works. I think if people really were to look at what happened last year and remember, oh, there were some really, really close calls.
8: Yep.
7: Was it last year they almost lost to Oklahoma State at home? Is that when they needed to put? No, that was two years ago.
8: That was 2 years ago, yeah.
7: But they've had games like that where they have to win close games. And that's good for teams.
8: Yeah, you learn a lot about your team that way.
7: But I don't think that they want to go down to TCU and have a rock fight. You know what I mean?
8: No.
7: I also don't think that you're going to roll like you did against Colorado State. I think it's going to be more similar to the Arizona game than we think.
8: Yeah, I think TCU will put up a better fight, or they could just roll over and say we're done with this season. that may be the case. But I agree. I mean, the Vegas generally knows, and they put a betting line of about 7 on that game.
7: Yeah.
8: And I'm not saying they're perfect.
7: A home double-digit dog would be...
8: It happens, but
7: I think for a TCU team, it'd be different. UCF, something like that, you might expect... Yeah. But yeah. All right. Let's take a break. We'll come back. We'll wrap things up here with the schedule, what it looks like this weekend against, or between all these Big 12 teams. And we'll give you our thoughts on how some of those are going to go. Stay with us right here. It's 1st and 12 on KSL News Radio.
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7: All right, welcome back. First and 12. Alex Keery, Josh Furlong, final segment of the day today as we get through another show into the books here, Josh. And we're, if you can believe it, I mean, this happens every year. But we're already to week five, or already to, we're already into, yeah, this is week five of college football, if you can stink and believe it.
8: It goes fast.
7: And it just is going to keep going quick, and the conference just kind of shakes out. But at some point, we'll know exactly who everybody is. At some point, we'll stop having to say it's early in the season to be able to tell.
8: This is the week where coaches always say, we know a lot about our team right now.
7: And even then, I think that they might be lying because... Oh, for sure.
8: What, coach is lying?
7: I know.
8: No.
7: He should be good to go this week, actually. Oh,
8: he's day-to-day coach. He just posted from the hospital.
7: Leg is gone. Yeah.
8: He'll be back next week. Yeah. It's fine. He tore his ACL. Modern medicine has been great for us.
7: You know, we'll get to that when we see what happens.
8: I got to look at the tape first.
7: See what the doctors say.
8: How many cliches can we roll off?
7: We've been to quite a few press conferences between the two of you, or between the two of us.
8: I am a dual personality, you know? Who is he today?
7: You and Gustavo have been to a lot of press conferences together.
8: Gustavo, let's do this.
7: Good job. here's what we wanted to do, some game predictions. Do we have an open for this, or we just go regular? Oh, we do. Let's do some game predictions then. Let's fire it up. Make it
6: first
7: official.
6: And 12, predictions, scores, blowouts, and more with Mitch and Alex on First and 12.
7: That's probably why we never used it, right?
8: It sounded very it was like, futuristic.
7: Well, it also sounded like it was a...
8: dual personality. I'm Mitch today now.
7: You could be Mitch.
8: See, we could do it.
7: It also sounded like Bob Barker was introducing a new game.
8: As he's kind of climbing this. Let's do... we need more
7: of that. I do love a Bob Barker...
8: wasn't that the best of
7: Price is Right every day.
8: Getting sick and then coming home and watching The Price is Right.
7: Or in the summer, I would just be like, I guess I'll get out of bed. Ooh, Price is Right.
8: Yeah. I'm going to win that car today.
7: Let's do it. What do we have here? Game predictions. Let's roll first with this UCLA. Let's just go. I think these are all just done by how early they are in the days.
8: Yeah.
7: No Friday games this week?
8: No Friday games.
7: Oh, thank heavens. It's usually a Big 12 move to go with, you know, a bunch of Friday games. But 10 a.m. Mountain Time, UCF going to Houston. Not a sneaky game necessarily at all. UCF did get that win over TCU, but I don't think they're fooling anybody. And they go to Houston. I think Houston rolls on this one.
8: Yeah, I don't see any world where UCF keeps this close. But you know what? It's the Big 12, so why not? But we're keeping Houston.
7: If you turn your TV on and you go, where the heck is that West Virginia-Iowa State game? Don't worry, we got you covered. It's on TNT.
8: You know, the channel you always look at, except for, well, March. You got to watch it in March.
7: That's true. It's not on True TV. It's not on Crime TV.
8: You're searching some
7: True Crime. Yeah. True Crime TV or whatever.
8: Wait a second.
7: No, but they do. They put some of those basketball games on True TV, don't they? Yeah. Like, come on. West Virginia goes to Iowa State. That actually looks like that actually is a pivotal game that could mean something a little bit later in the year.
8: Yeah, I think this Iowa State team is, to me, this feels like, the turning point for Iowa State and West Virginia, right? You've got two teams that have been mostly solid to start the season, but this becomes a game that really is going to dictate how the season goes. And I think Iowa State gets it done. I think they have enough there West Virginia is maybe a little too one-dimensional, so we'll see.
7: Middle Tennessee going to Kansas. Kansas, still don't know much about them. We won't find out that much about them either. This is an out-of-conference game. They're favored by 18.5. I'm sure Kansas gets the win. I bet they don't cover, though.
8: I bet they don't cover either. A lot of these Big 12 teams haven't, and I don't see Kansas rolling that much.
7: BYU goes to TCU down in Fort Worth. That is a 5 o'clock mountain kickoff down there at Ammon Carter Stadium. By the way, it is still really dang hot in Texas, and a 5 o'clock kickoff means it's going to be just about 85, 90 degrees and the same humidity percentage at that exact moment, too. So it's going to be a hot one down there in Fort Worth. BYU and TCU, does TCU have enough to get the upset over the number 10 Cougs?
8: It would be fun to see chaos, but at the same time, I think BYU is too good of a team. I you know, this BYU team, assuming that they come out the way that they're supposed to.
7: Don't know how deep they are at O-line. I mean, honestly, Andrew Gentry going down, like, that was one question mark. But they have that O-line also, according to all reports, like, initially people were, like, worried about the depth. And then now they felt like they weren't worried about the depth. Yeah. So, but you also, it's one thing to say, well, that offensive line is not performing. What about Bear? What about LJ Martin? Those are guys that do well regardless of the situation.
8: Agreed.
7: Does that make sense?
8: No, I agree.
7: Tell me these last couple of games here because my computer just died. So give me some of these last ones here.
8: Yeah, so at 5:30, we've got Texas Tech going to Colorado. How about that? We get to go see Neon Deion take on Texas Tech. Texas Tech is favored by 13.5.
7: Is that good enough? That is stark because I think it is only because Texas Tech, like, if it was Texas Tech last year, it'd be 21.5. Right?
8: Yeah.
7: I mean, if it was the way this Colorado team's playing.
8: Isaac, like, out there, though?
7: Oh, that might be interesting.
8: Interesting.
7: I don't think Julian Lewis, I mean, he's on a short leash.
8: Yeah.
7: But he's also the guy they probably threw the most money at. He has all the stars. You could blow up the entire locker room.
8: Yeah.
7: If you bench a guy like that. Depending, I don't know, maybe he's a guy people don't like.
8: To be honest, like, talking to a bunch of people down at Big 12 Media Days, I think they played him because they paid him enough, but Deion even had said that he didn't really think that was the answer.
7: Well, you know, I'll give you some insight, too. You remember when, speaking of Wilsons, when Zach Wilson got that start that in 2020, they named him the starter. That's the year the BYU went, and they ended up being, they got, you know, 11 wins or whatever it was in that COVID year. But he got the nod kind of late, or it was late-ish in camp over Jaren Hall.
8: Mm-hmm.
7: And the players weren't upset about it, but Jaren Hall was their leader.
8: Yeah.
7: You know what I mean? Now, Zach Wilson took him kind of to a different level, and he had a heck of a season and everything. Jaren Hall the next 2 years had really good seasons, but I think it was really wild that it went that direction that quickly. But anyway, all right. Baylor at Arizona State. Yuck. Does Kenny Dillingham's guys, I think Arizona State wins this game. I actually think they're going to win by double digits.
8: Yeah. I don't see Baylor being good, but you know, because of this conference, it might be weird, but I'm still going to take Arizona State here.
7: And then finally, Cincinnati at Arizona. Last one of the week.
8: Ah, that one's tough. I'm taking Arizona. I do not believe in Cincinnati. They're undefeated. So maybe there's something there, but I just don't believe in Cincinnati.
7: I think they had a fluke last week. I mean, I think that's what it really was.
8: I think so.
7: It was fluky, and that's how they got the win. In Arizona, I think it's less fluky, and now they're on a war path a little bit too.
8: Yeah.
7: I think they're gonna roll. So, all right, Josh, did we get it all done?
8: I think so.
7: We did sneak in our Dave Aranda quote of the week, right? Good. All right.
8: He fell asleep.
7: It's our commitment every week to you. We'll bring you one Dave Aranda quote every week. All right. That and much more every week right here on the Big 12 program that we have right here called First and 12, brought to you by the good folks of Mountain America Credit Union. For Josh and for our producer, Gustavo, I'm Alex. We'll see you next week, everybody.
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27: It is time to clap. We are back. 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We have a great studio audience with us on our first, well, it's our first show since the bye, so it feels like I've been gone for a while. Let's hear it again from you good folks, shall we? All right. All right. If you're If you're not here in the building, don't fret. You can watch us live on BYU TV and ESPN Plus and hear us on the BYU Radio app. There's many ways to tune in. Coming up on tonight's show, we will, among other things, flashback to BYU's last game, a comfy win at Colorado State. The star of that game, LJ Martin, sits down in the film room. It's a double dose of LJ because he's featured in Deep Blue tonight. Our special guest in studio will be Bodie Schoonover. We'll have some fun and games with Bodie and the coach, and some Q&A for Bodie and Coach Sitake as well. Plus, we will look ahead to this weekend's road trip to TCU. All right, after a week away from Studio C, thanks to BYU's bye week, let's take the first snap on tonight's show by welcoming back the head coach of your BYU Cougars. Why? It's Kalani Sitake. Oh, yeah.
0: And, good to see everybody.
27: Yeah, and our lay girl, Ruth Hamuli, was exceptional tonight. I thought that was outstanding. Well done. Okay, yes. Well, hey, welcome back. We always ask this every year. What did you do with your bye week? What did you do on Saturday?
0: Just boring stuff. Just to be a husband and be a dad and then watch some football. Because it was kind of cool. I wish we were playing, though. So, now, you know, I never liked byes, even when I was a player or a fan. So, yeah, I just feel like it's not a complete Saturday until you watch the Cougars play.
27: Did you watch TCU play live?
0: Your next I did, yeah. I watched them against UCF, and that was a good game. And then just talked to some coaches and try to get stuff planned, you know, and get ready for – we had an early start on TCU prep, and so, you know, it was good to see that game and try to – I mean, they have some really good things going for them. It was weird because they had more yards and they had more things going for them, but the score just didn't reflect the stats.
27: UCF won that one. So you're 3-0 to start the season for a fourth consecutive season. If you win this week, you'll be 4-0 for a third consecutive season. And in the great vast history of BYU football, the Cougs have never opened 4-0 in three straight seasons. So there's that.
0: That'd be fun.
27: It would be fun. That's what I'm looking for. I'm looking for that kind of confirmation. All right. How about this one? More big numbers coming at you. You've played 13 non-conference games since you joined the Big 12. You're 13-0 in those games.
0: Oh, wow. Yeah.
27: Another good one, right?
0: Yeah, that works for me.
27: This is all these things are working for you. Some injuries to deal with through your 3-0 start. A few guys are banged up. Some new guys popped off the depth chart this week. We're not going to see Andrew Gentry for a little bit. How do you feel the team is health-wise heading into like the second part of the season, which is really a nine-game second half, if you will?
0: Yeah, I mean, I think looking at it, we're still missing Raider, right? And I bet he's getting better and getting better fast. And so we anticipate him joining us soon.
27: Sione Moa's been out?
0: Yeah, Sione Moa's been out, and that one's taking some time. Gentry, that one was kind of, you know, we were hoping that it would be different, but going into it, it seemed like, I think he posted on social
27: media. Yeah, he did.
0: I didn't want to say too much about it, but we did take him off the depth chart, and we hope to get him back, you know, probably later in the season. But, you know,
27: Siale,
0: we're waiting to see what happens with Siale. Practice today, we'll kind of have a better feel for the next couple days on what he'll be able to do. But for sure, he'll be back Iowa State. But so, you know, we have some depth. We have some guys that have got a lot of reps, and it's going to pay off, you know, because we weren't anticipating Gentry going down, but this is going to be a great opportunity for Bott and for Siwa and some of the other guys to step up and play. And luckily, they've had some valuable reps along the way, and then we can count on them. So I trust TJ and Bruce Mitchell and the rest of the group to get that O-line ready to roll, and today looked really good in practice.
27: Siofina Latu and Bob Mulatalo you're talking about. A couple of guys who missed the CSU game are back this week, we think, right? And Roger Saliaponga and Kyle Safarchuk.
0: Yeah, and those guys practiced today and looked good, and so I anticipate them being ready.
27: The good news. All right. Heading into October as a top 10 team, hasn't happened for BYU in a while. In fact, it's been 2008, 18 years since BYU was a top 10 team at this time of year. You've got a team that people respect around the nation as one of the best in the country. How do you feel about where your team stands with those lofty rankings at this point?
0: Yeah, I know it sounds crazy, but I'm not really too worried about it. And I ask the guys not to be worried about the rankings and just be worried about being our best and trying to stay humble and hungry. And I know it's a lot of coaches talk, but entitlement can set in at any moment, and that goes for coaches just as much as it does for players. And fans, you can do whatever you want. You're entitled to act and behave however you want and support us. We're going to try to make you happy. But in order for us to get where we want to be and how we need to progress as a team, we've got to really focus on what we can accomplish ourselves and how we can get better as a program. And that means everybody. I mean, looking at our team, I'm going to tell you now, right now we're faster and stronger than we were when we opened camp. And so that's a good sign. That means the guys are working really hard. The science is proven. We just have to keep believing in it and keep putting in the work. Otherwise, it's not going to happen the way we want it to.
27: You mentioned watching some Big 12 football on the weekend. What do you think about the league? As you've been watching other teams around the conference?
0: Yeah, I mean, it's been awesome to watch those guys play. I mean, I watch Oklahoma State and West Virginia, and Rich Rod's looking like he's doing, getting his team ready to be. I mean, that looks like a Rich Rod type of team. And, Emo's doing a great job with Oklahoma State. I mean,
27: they could be a surprise team this year.
0: So you look at all those teams play. I mean, it was kind of fun to watch them play, watch Iowa State and Utah and all those guys. There's a lot of football. And I was kind of like, wow, this would be pretty cool. You get to do this every Saturday. But,
27: and now you do for 9 straight weeks.
0: Yeah. But I mean, in terms of just watching all the games during Saturdays, I'm really not focused on watching the games. I'm focused on other things, you know. But even through the day, as we get ready for our game against TCU, I'm not going to be watching. Actually, sitting there and watching all the different channels on and that was pretty cool.
27: You liked it, but not enough to like not want to come back and coach the team, right?
0: I'd rather coach ball. And honestly, I felt like I was being really lazy. And so, and then I started getting angry at all the advertisements and all the TV timeouts. I'm like, hey, yeah, this is just kind of, we got to figure this out a little bit better. But honestly, just because I was being impatient. But it was a lot of fun. Really cool. It was good to kind of see the guys show up on Monday and get ready to work and have a lot of energy and excitement. It was good to see them put in the work last week. Those guys had a different sense of urgency to them in a regular bye week. And this is a great player-led team. So I don't have to do too much. Those guys actually, they set the standard, they raise it, and they hold each other accountable to it. And I'm excited to coach this team.
27: Well, in the BYU's 12-game regular season slate, the Cougs' bye week did come early this year after game number 3. And that game was BYU's away opener in Fort Collins on a stormy night along the Front Range. The game was delayed by some 45 minutes due to wild weather. But once it got going, so did the Cougs, running away on the way to a 41-23 victory. Let's take a look back at some of those highlights from 2 weeks ago presented by Waystar. And wow, how about second play of the game, LJ finding pay dirt from 56 yards.
0: Yeah, I like the run, except for the when he held the ball like it was a basketball there in the middle of that run. I'd like him to put it away better. But other than that, I mean, great blocking downfield by everybody else, too. Great catch by Legend.
27: Yeah, we can usually count on a Legend Glasker highlight every week now, and gets down to the 2-yard line. I would set up another L.J. Martin touchdown run, about a one-handed grab with a defender kind of latching on. He's outstanding, and here's L.J.'s second touchdown of the first quarter. There would be more from L.J. in this first quarter if the Cougs got off to a great start. One of those games where they actually put the offense on the field first, thanks to the coin toss loss, and Walker Lyons part of getting the Cougs down deep again. How about a hat trick in the first quarter of touchdowns for L.J.?
0: Yeah, I think he was a little bit behind on getting touchdowns from the first couple games, and so it was nice for him to get it done in a quarter. He was really tired, too, but he needs to get in better shape anyways.
27: We're going to see a non-touchdown run from LJ, but one of his other big runs of the night, 56 for the touchdown.
0: Yeah, this one is went him to 49. Running out of bounds, tired. Yeah, so we worked on his fitness this bye week.
27: And Legend scores again. One of BYU's fantastic freshmen getting in the end zone. Big man INT, Coach.
0: Yeah, great job and decent ball security. And I think if he could have broke this one tackle here, we could have got a block. I think it could have gone pretty far.
27: Good ball security from Hunter Clegg, though.
0: Yeah, he put two hands on it and just trying to please his coach.
27: All right, a final touchdown of the night for BYU came. A wide open hole for Preston Rex. He scored again out of the running back spot. And then other guys got into the mix. Devon Echo we've seen in spot duty. And Journey Tonga is always fun to watch.
0: Yeah, just really happy those guys got some reps and were able to get. I mean, you know, they played a lot of significant time and I think when we went up 30, we were up 31-7, and when we went up 30
27: at halftime. Yeah,
0: we felt really good about being in control. Obviously, thought defensively we could have finished a little bit differently and a little bit stronger.
27: A lot of backups in.
0: Made some mistakes. Yeah. Yeah. So like just the errors that we made. It kind of put a kind of a, you know, for Coach K-Pop, he wasn't really happy, but I'd rather we learn that way with these guys and learn from the experience and get better, because you never know when their numbers are going to be called with the game that we're playing.
27: Speaking of numbers, let's throw a few up and take a look at the final stats presented by Smarty, Address Data Wizards. We see that CSU did record two defensive interceptions, so it was the rare game, Coach, where you're minus in the margin, but still win going away, because you were turnover free until that game.
0: Yeah.
27: And BYU did throw two picks on the night.
0: Well, I mean, and they're unfortunate, because I think Bear threw one and
27: it was a red zone.
0: Yeah, and Trayson tried to force another one on good field position.
27: Yeah.
0: So both in scoring position or short fields where we should have put more points on the board. But, you know, they make mistakes and they got to learn from them too. And, you know, I'd rather learn those mistakes when we have the game under control. But
27: and the game was totally under control.
0: Yeah.
27: 38-7 before the points come late.
0: Colorado State's really good at forcing turnovers. They're one of the top teams in the country at it.
27: All right, those are your numbers of notes. Well, BYU did indeed win its first two games of the 2026 campaign without L.J. Martin scoring a touchdown. And as we saw, he made up for lost time with those three touchdowns in the first quarter in Fort Collins. And tonight, L.J. looks back on his big night with our Jerem Jordan inside the film room. All right, L.J., coming off the bye week, how was it, man?
1: Yeah, it was good. It was a lot of fun. Just got to relax a little bit, play some FC 27, so yeah, it was a lot of fun.
27: You love soccer, I know that. Are you all caught up with your Legos? I know you had some Star Wars ones.
1: I did one set. I think I'm going to wait till I finish college to get to the other one, just because, yeah, probably not going to have no room to put it, so.
27: Busy on the bye week? You were busy in the first quarter, man. Three touchdowns. Let's break them down, starting with the 56-yarder.
1: Yeah, you know, you see here they're bringing pressure, so I knew it was probably going to hit front side, but initially we got a good block from Andrew Gentry, kind of sealing off the backside, and I thought it was going to hit backside. I saw that defender, so then I just kept with it front side and then ended up finding the seam. And then, yeah, you see all my guys down there blocking. We got JoJo with a good block, Legend too, and then.
27: You probably could have made it without him, but it's nice when they're down there with you, right?
1: No, yeah, for sure, because, you know, that's what makes great teams great teams. I mean, everyone's down there finishing the job, just trying to make the best play they can, so. Yeah, I mean, you see the great blocks from the O-line right there. Yeah, just great blocks, just staying with it, and then just broke free, and yeah, that was my first touchdown.
27: It's nice to finally get in the end zone, and you wanted a taste of it a little more, I think, because you scored two more times. How about the two-yarder here?
1: Yeah, the two-yarder here, this one was really easy. I mean, we got it was a really big block by Bruce.
27: Oh, the top-rated center in college football?
1: Yeah, the best center in college football, so you can see here, split flow, so we just got him going, and Bruce just lays that guy out, and I see that, so I'm like, yeah, let me just go right behind him. And every time I go behind Bruce, it's pretty much a good game, so yeah, it was that, and then, you know, just had to break a tackle to get in the end zone, and yeah, we were there. It's pretty easy. Legend set that one up pretty good with his one-handed catch, so.
27: All right, now the 8-yard run to cap it off.
1: Yeah, it's another split flow, and yeah, it's great blocking by the O-line. You see everyone's got their guy, and yeah, just kind of that guy off the edge came through, and then so just had to beat him to the punch, and then again, right off of Bruce. So right into the back of Bruce, and he gets me there every time. So yeah, if I can't find the hole, I just got to look for Bruce and just run to the back of him. And
27: follow him to freedom, man.
1: Yeah, Bruce makes it happen every time. So yeah, that's why he's the best center in college football, every time.
27: Okay, big game coming up with TCU. They got the Cougs good in 23 there. You got them good last year. What do you make of the matchup?
1: Yeah, it's going to be a tough game. Yeah, I remember last time we were there, we got beat down, and yeah, it wasn't fun at all. So, you know, this time we know they're going to be ready, especially after last year. You know, we kind of got after them a little bit, so they're going to be ready, but, you know, we're going to be ready as well. So it should be a good game. It's going to be a lot of fun, and I think it's going to be a really good physical matchup.
27: Just follow Bruce, right?
1: Yeah, follow Bruce, yeah. If all else fails, follow Bruce will probably give me at least 5 yards of carry. So, yeah, I'm just going to run in the back of Bruce.
27: So far, so good. LJ, I appreciate the time, man.
1: Yes, I appreciate you. Thank you.
27: All right, Bruce Almighty. LJ, he's had a heck of a senior year for you. You know, I don't think it was a given that he was going to come back for another year. I know you're sure fortunate that he did. He's going to be a big part of this team's success this year, as always.
0: Yeah, and I mentioned the leadership on the team before, and he's a big part of that. And he was a guy that started as a true freshman and played a lot of reps and also went through some injuries and so was able to help his teammates. And, you know, and you look at it, I mean, he spent that time talking about the touchdown runs and giving more pub to Bruce, you know. And so this is a great young man that's humble and realizes that he has a amazing teammates, and I love having him as a team captain.
27: Well, as we do every week at this time, we see what's gone before and what lies ahead. BYU is one quarter of the way through its regular season schedule. 9 games in 9 weeks still to come. 8 of them will be Big 12 affairs. Let's get reacquainted with the season schedule. Again, the one quarter down, so we're hitting the bottom of column number 1 at TCU this weekend. Cougs looking to beat the Horned Frogs for the first time in a while in Fort Worth. The Cougs are favored on the road this weekend, and then you see what comes in October and beyond. That Notre Dame game is a non-conference affair, stuck right in the middle of those Big 12 games, and that is still a few weeks away. And it feels like it's been a while since you played a home game, and it's still a ways away because that's coming up on October 9th because of the way the schedule worked out. A couple of road games, a bye week, you're away from Lavelle for a little bit.
0: Yeah, I mean, that's part of the schedule, and our guys are excited for it. You know, I know that there'll be some representation there. Cougar Nation always shows up, and so we'll see our fans there and try to make them happy. And hopefully, you know, the Royal will be able to stay there after the game as we try to gain the victory. So it's going to be a lot of fun. Obviously, it wasn't a good matchup for us last time.
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0: Yeah, I think we're a different team now, and I think we've developed. 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
27: 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Well, the reigning Big 12 Offensive Player of the Year is BYU running back LJ Martin, who tonight, along with his family and coaches, shares his story of overcoming self-doubt through perseverance, humility, and hard work. Here now, Deep Blue with LJ Martin.
6: I'm not doing it because I could be recognized as Big 12 Offensive Player of the Year. I'm doing it because I made this goal from when I was little to play in the NFL. It is a big honor, it's a blessing, but it's not the reason I play, it's more just the result of the process.
8: LJ grew up in Anthony, Texas. It's a small town about 15 minutes from El Paso, Texas.
12: Great people, everything, but it's out the way and a lot of coaches don't come out here.
8: Our belief in LJ has always been there. It was there from the beginning. From flag football, nobody taught him to grab the ball and run into the end zone. He just naturally knew what to do when the football was given to him. He got it and he ran the ball.
6: I loved sports growing up, but then, you know, it was time to play tackle football.
12: He was dominating like flag football. He scored 4 and 5 touchdowns. I mean, of course, it's like 5 and 6 year old, but it's time to move on. It seemed like when I said we're going to sign you up for tackle football, that's when it was like, oh no, I don't want to play no more.
6: I was just begging him not to take me. My mom was, you know, with me on that one. She didn't want me to go out there and play because the parents were scared their kids getting hurt.
12: Sure enough, they take him. And in the first game, in practice, he would wear like 55. So in the game, he wore 21. The first time he touched the ball, bam, gone. And my wife's like, go number 21, go number 21. And I'm like, that's your son. And at that point, ever since then, it seemed like he never looked back.
13: Two hands on it. Or take it in.
6: I'll say playing D1 sports isn't a big thing for us. Coming from a small town, you always have people telling you, oh, like, you should always have a backup plan or you should always plan on doing something else. I feel like that helped create that self-doubt. Me being from El Paso, I just always felt like there's someone out there bigger, better. I just wasn't going to be good enough to play at the next level.
12: LJ never shared his lack of confidence, but his work ethic was like second to none. He would lift his weights before school, and he would run before school. He worked so hard so he could be confident.
6: Entering BYU was a surreal dream. I wasn't sure it was gonna happen, but sure enough, it was time.
14: His very first workout, he threw up. It wasn't that he was out of shape. He was just super nervous about his first workouts in college and everything. And so that was like the first experience he had coming here.
6: It was just a different level. I've never been around something like this. So I just remember going home crying. But luckily the next day, I try to do the Bible app as many times as I can. They always have like a daily lesson. I just remember talking about like, no matter what, there's not going to be a guaranteed outcome. No matter how much you prepare, you could do the same thing the week before and then you have a great game. The next week you do the same thing, you have a bad game. I feel like as I got older, I kind of learned that it's more about enjoying what you're doing, knowing that you put in all this time to be here in this position. So of course you're gonna be nervous just because you wanted to work out. You're nervous because you care. And it's not more so because you're scared of what's gonna happen. It's just more because you really wanted to work out.
15: LJ having a game, man. This is a generational game. Like LJ Martin, they might have to retire number 4 for LJ Martin. I'm just gonna be honest.
14: I don't think he realized how much the guys respected him. I don't think he understood how much the guys looked up to him. Because in his eyes, he was like, no, I'm just LJ. I'm doing what I'm supposed to do, doing what the coaches ask of me, and not understanding or realizing like the impact that he has on the team.
0: To see him now from freshman, sophomore, junior, and going to his senior year, it's like he just keeps getting better and better. And that's on the field, too. So on the field and off the field, he's been the complete package. And for me as a coach, it's easy to have a guy like that be a leader when he's doing everything right.
12: He's not a rah-rah. He's not going to get you fired up. That's the wrong person. But if you need someone to show and just by his work ethic and him showing up every day, that's LJ.
6: It's never done. Just rest at the end, not the beginning, not the middle. I feel like if you have a goal, you got to pursue it and you just got to make stuff happen, honestly. So yeah, just make it happen.
12: I hope LJ never loses the person he is. If he never loses the person he is, he'll be fine. He'll be successful in whatever he decides to do or whatever life brings his way. Sometimes I send him a picture of him as a little kid. And I said, I always remembered what this kid wanted. And he'll say, yes, Dad. And that's it.
27: I love that last shot. I sure love calling LJ TDs, by the way. I've done it 29 times. He's about to hit the 30. He's an all-timer at BYU.
0: He is. And he is the complete package, and he is everything.

0: been voted as one of the leaders, but when he was team captain, he was shocked. He was like, wait, what? Like, he was surprised. And
1: very humble guy.
0: Yep. And he'll go a long way. Like his dad said, he's gonna be successful in whatever he decides to do. And I'm just glad that it's here, football with us.
1: Yeah, we all are. All right. Our special player guest tonight made his BYU football debut back in 2022. And since that November day 4 years ago, he's appeared in 36 games for the Cougs, recording 7 tackles for loss, 3 sacks, and 3 passes broken up as one of BYU's most versatile defensive linemen. Before suiting up for the Cougs, his church mission service took him to Fort Worth, where he returns this week with his teammates looking to take care of TCU. But tonight, we welcome into Studio C, Bodie Schoonover.
0: I got it all warmed up for you.
2: Thank you.
1: Well, I hope I'm right about it because I said it. Fort Worth, Texas, part of your mission service?
2: Yep. I served there for 7 months before I went to Cape Town, South Africa.
1: Because you were serving at the time that would have been just coming out of COVID, if I'm not right. Was that so people were off time splitting between foreign and stateside? Was that your deal too?
2: Yeah, I was like right at the beginning almost. So I went to Texas first and then went to South Africa after.
1: All right. Recollections of Fort Worth as a missionary?
2: It was COVID, so I was just inside a lot of the time. I mean, a lot of Facebook work, you know, trying to find people to teach on Facebook. But, yeah, it was fun.
1: And from there on to South Africa.
2: Mm-hmm. Cape Town.
1: How do you describe your mission service as a whole?
2: Man, it was amazing. It was hard, for sure. But it was worth it. I mean, I grew a lot. I met a lot of awesome people. I hopefully changed some lives. But, yeah, it was awesome.
1: Okay, how would you describe the Schoonover family? What kind of size of a family you grow up in?
2: I have 3 siblings, 2 brothers and 1 sister, 1 little sister. I'm adopted, and I have 2 older brothers who are also adopted. I'm half Tongan, half black. My 2 older brothers are half Tongan, half white, and then my little sister, she's just white. She came from my parents, but yeah, I don't know. It's a mixture.
1: You played at American Fork High School.
2: Mm-hmm.
1: You committed to BYU 8 years ago. Legit 8 years ago. This was the summer before your junior year, I think. Mm-hmm. So you kind of knew early-ish what you wanted to do. But as it got closer to coming to BYU, I think you wanted to still kind of make sure it was really, really right for you. Take us back to that time, because I think you took some other, or at least another visit.
2: Yeah.
1: What did that do to help you kind of reinforce this is where you wanted to be?
2: Yeah. I guess we go back to when I was younger. I mean, my mom and my dad met at BYU. My grandpa is a diehard BYU fan. He had season tickets to everything growing up. So I was always going to football games, basketball games, all those things. And so I just knew it was always what I wanted. And then when it came down to it, like right before signing day, my parents were just like, maybe you should take a couple visits just to make sure. So that's what I did. And then I just knew. I came back and I was like, oh, this is the place I need to be. So
1: He committed to you back in 2018.
0: Company. Yeah. I mean, I wanted to offer him when I first met him, you know, and I was hoping that he'd go to Tonga for his mission. You know?
2: Me too.
0: But I love being around this guy, and Bodie's got an amazing family. And from the beginning, though, I just kind of knew that if he was able to go and see things out, because he's a big-time recruit too. Mm-hmm. So he had a bunch of big-time offers, and so and he's just humble about it. He's not going to ever brag about that stuff, but you can see the things that he does on the field, and I mean, he has an opportunity to play next level too, and I think he's a complete package when it comes to disruptive defensive line play. So the linebackers love that he takes up a lot of space, and he makes some plays himself too. But he's not afraid to eat up the block so that Cade and Glasker and those guys can run through.
1: What was your vision for your BYU career, Bodie?
2: Man, to be honest, I don't really know when I committed. I was just kind of surprised that I had gotten offered, you know? I don't know. I love football. I was good at it. I knew that, but I didn't really think that much about it. But now that I'm here, I'm just trying to go as far as I can for as long as I can, you know?
1: What's been a highlight or two of your BYU career so far?
2: I'd say the biggest highlight is just my brothers on the team, you know, just making those connections. And I can already tell that they're going to last a long time. Like, the people who have left, Tyler Batty, Isaiah Banya, all those guys who helped me come be where I am, that's been the highlight for me.
1: How often do you duck your head into the D-line room, Kalani?
0: Well, I'm trying to be there as much as possible, but, they get a little too rowdy for me sometimes. I try to give them their privacy, but I love the way Bodie handles himself around the team and the connection. When he talked about his brothers, you can always see him laughing and hanging out with the boys, and it's a true brotherhood because of people like him and because of his leadership and his love for others. And

0: I wish I got to see him as a missionary. I mean, because I bet you, he said he hoped that he changed some lives. He definitely did that, and he's changing lives even now as he serves as a football player. His years of service are still ahead of him. He's always going to be a guy that takes care and thinks about others first. And I'm able as a head coach see that he cares about his teammates, and it's nice to let him get some sacks in TFLs here and there, because he's not afraid to take up the blocks for the other guys, and he celebrates for them. But the boys love him.
1: As a player, what was maybe your vision for Bodie when you got him, and how close is he to kind of realizing that vision and being the best player he can be?
0: Yeah, I mean, I'm jealous because he has a beard card, and I could never get one. I could never get one when I played. But, no, honestly, I thought the sky's the limit because the integrity and his personality that he has. I mean, it's really warm and embracing, and he does. When you see him, so we just had a bunch of kids, Little League kids, come to our practice, at the end of practice, and get stuff signed, and the one that's probably who they flock to the most is Bodie. Hmm. And granted, he had some AF guys there too, but he's always thinking about, especially the young people, the kids, and trying to help change their lives. And the things that he says to them encourages them and puts a lot of confidence in these young people. And I love that he's able to do that with his platform.
1: Okay, playing for coaches. Sione Pu'uha and Kelly Popinga as a defensive player.
2: It's been a long journey. I mean, it's my fifth year, so I've been under them for a while, but it's been amazing. Coach Pop really helped me transition from linebacker to defensive end, and mm-hmm. also just grow as a defensive player. And then now that I'm in Coach Poha's room, it's just been a lot of fun just learning from him and learning from Coach Anderson as well.
1: Yeah, true, yeah.
2: It's been a lot of fun.
1: Okay, 3-0 start for BYU. You're a top 10 team, and a big month of October is about to begin. Your thoughts on being part of an undefeated number 10 team in the country right now?
2: Man, we've got to keep going, you know? We've got to keep going. We've got good momentum right now, and we're a good team, so we've got to stay humble, stay hungry, like Coach always says, and just take it 1 week at a time.
1: Okay, we started off by talking about you being in Fort Worth as a missionary. You've already been back since because you had one game there back in mm-hmm. 2023. Yeah. That one didn't go BYU's way. But you're a different program now, right? You're at a different place, right?
2: Mm-hmm, 100%. I'm excited to go back. Like Coach Pop was giving us some stats today about just how BYU has done when we go to TCU, and it's not good. So
1: a lot of it's turnovers. Take care of the football, good things can happen.
2: Yeah, true.
1: Yeah.
2: We get some turnovers and stop them.
1: Takeaways are a big part of it. Exactly. You can control the takeaway part, yeah. Obviously, so you're looking for that this weekend.
2: Yeah, 100%.
1: Anything you've highlighted the rest of the way? Any dates circled, or is it all in front of you like I'm just going to play them all the same way?
2: Yeah, pretty much like you said, just play them all the same way. I mean, it's my last year. I got to do one game at a time, 1 week at a time, and just soak it all in. So,
1: all right, good approach. We'll take a break. We come back. We'll have a little bit of a fun and games with Bodie Schoonover and head coach Kalani Sitake as BYU football with Kalani Sitake continues. Stick around.
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3: Here we go. Hey, this is BYU Football with Kalani Sitake, presented by Intermountain Health. Good to have you back with us. It is time for this week's fun and games portion of the program. We're going to play a game tonight that we are calling Scoon Over the World. Scoon Over the World.
4: Boy.
3: All right. Here's the deal, Bodie. We understand you're a geography major.
4: Yeah.
3: Is this accurate?
4: Yes, it
3: okay.
4: is.
3: Okay. The world is truly your campus. We are going to be showing some clues as to a geographical location in the world. Your job is to guess the location.
4: Okay.
3: Very simple. And we might even rotate between you and Coach, see how we do on this thing.
5: Hold on. I was an English major. I don't know anything about this.
3: I'll help you.
4: I'll be an English major.
3: I'll be on your team. All right. We're going to start. This is like probably like a one-level difficulty.
4: Okay.
3: All right. We're going to start. Just give us the location, city, or what of this visual clue. Where would this be? Let's see what we've got here. We're starting. Oh.
4: Oh, yeah. That's Provo. Provo, Utah.
3: That could be Provo, Utah. Yeah. I mean, how do you not know
4: that?
3: Yeah,
4: okay.
3: So,
4: it's that kind of game.
6: I got that. We got this one.
3: So, Kalani's,
4: just keep them that easy,
3: Kalani's
4: guys.
3: Is much more encouraged about things at this point. All right, here's our next visual clue. Where in the world is this? Where is this?
4: Man, that's Cape Town. Cape Town, South Africa.
3: Wow.
4: Very good. Okay, yeah, I got you. For sure.
5: Beautiful.
3: They call it Table Mountain. Is that accurate?
4: Yeah, Tabletop Mountain. Yeah.
3: Okay, you're good. And he kind of knew that one. All right, this next one. What are we going to see? Where are we on this one? Producer Hammer has dialed up this.
4: That's the Grand Canyon. That's the Grand Canyon. Yeah.
3: We heard the ding. We heard the ding. That's the Grand Canyon. Now, we could have... No, we could have crossed you up. There's a lot of red rocks in Utah, but no, but you went Grand Canyon. Mm-hmm. You were correct. Mm-hmm. All right. Next, where in the world is this?
5: Yeah.
3: Kalani, you have a thought on this?
5: It's Machu Picchu, right?
3: Kalani says Machu Picchu, right? And it's Machu Picchu. Right?
4: Yes. Yeah, sir.
5: Yeah, there you go.
4: Yeah, sir. The llama. The llama gave it away.
3: Just to be certain.
5: I think that was my screensaver for a while.
3: What's that?
5: I think that was my screensaver. That's the only reason why I know that.
3: All right, this next one. We are going to see wildlife on ice, I think is how we describe this. Wildlife on ice. This could be anywhere with ice, but maybe we have a... Oh, that's a little more of a clue there. Where would this be? Where do you think this is? It's not Pittsburgh. where is it?
4: Antarctica.
3: He's going to say Antarctica on this one. And we hear the bell.
4: Got a little help. Thank you.
3: I hope all your finals are this easy.
4: Me too.
3: Okay, next. We're going around the world with Bodie Schoonover. It's Scoon Over the World. Where would this be?
4: Oh, that's Egypt.
3: You know, Egypt is very general, but I think we got to give him a bell on that. Yeah, if he wanted to get really, really, really precise,
4: we'd be specific.
3: He would say Giza, but it's Egypt.
4: And okay,
3: that's the Great Sphinx in Giza, Egypt. Where you go. All right, next. And I don't know if I'd get this one. I had a guess on this one, but I think I might have guessed wrong on this one. Where would this one be? I thought Iguazu Falls, and it was not correct. Any ideas?
5: We try to stay away from places like that.
3: Yeah, you don't. Yeah, you don't want to go tubing on this one. Any guesses?
4: Nah, I got nothing.
3: Victoria Falls in Zimbabwe.
4: Zimbabwe.
3: Oh, Victoria Falls in Zimbabwe. These are very famous falls, and we all took a fall on this one. I'm afraid. Zimbabwe. Okay. Next, we are going to this place.
4: What's this called again?
3: Kalani?
5: Stonehenge, right?
3: Kalani says Stonehenge, right? Stonehenge, right?
5: Where is that, though?
3: It's in England.
5: Okay.
4: England, yeah. Wiltshire. England.
3: Yeah.
4: Wiltshire.
3: I've actually been.
4: Uh-huh.
3: Yeah, yeah.
5: There?
3: Yes. Yeah, I did. Yeah. you know, that's my claim to fame, I guess. All right.
5: Are you a conspiracy theorist? Like,
4: yeah, how do you,
3: no,
4: yeah,
3: you,
5: I you want to share where you think those came from?
3: Aliens dropped them right there. All right. Next, we are going here. Ooh. Got the cherry blossoms.
4: Look like Japan with the cherry blossoms.
3: Yeah, yeah. He says it's like Japan. And yeah, we're going to call it Mount Fuji in Japan.
4: Mount Fuji in Japan.
3: Very good.
5: So now you have to go visit all these places.
4: I'm down if it's all you.
3: Don't. And we're down to our our last visual clue in Scoon Over the World. This will take us to...
4: Is that Rome? Coliseum in Rome?
3: Coliseum in Rome? Yeah, question mark? Okay. Yes, Coliseum in Rome.
4: That would be cool.
3: And again, I'm not sure that all your exams are going to be that easy, but you basically aced Scoon Over the World, so well done.
4: Thank you.
3: With an assist from Kalani. Let's give it up. All right, we're done. After this short break, we'll have some audience Q&A for the coach and Bodhi Schoonover when BYU Football with Kalani Sitake returns on BYU TV, BYU Radio, and ESPN Plus. Back after this.
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3: It is BYU Football with Kalani Sitake. 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
17: Hi, Coach. This is a question for Coach, but you can answer too. What is your favorite barbecue food?
3: Favorite barbecue food for Kalani and then Bodhi. Kalani.
5: And anything.
3: Anything barbecued.
5: I haven't met a barbecue I didn't like, so.
4: I'll say cornbread. I like cornbread a lot.
5: That's not barbecue, though.
4: Isn't?
5: Is that barbecue?
3: You can certainly get cornbread at most barbecue places, but.
5: You actually barbecue cornbread.
3: No, I'm talking that. About grill. Like, what is on the grill? Definitely a side. But if there was like, say,
5: okay,
3: a
5: but I like cornbread
4: okay,
5: too.
4: Okay, my fault.
5: I like cornbread too.
3: Not that Kalani helped us. He said anything. So,
4: I got offended. Saying hot dog, glizzy. I would say hot dog.
3: There you go. Well,
5: yeah. I just got offended by his cornbread ass.
4: My man, coach.
3: Well, when I go, if they have a jalapeno cheddar sausage, I'm all in.
5: On oh, okay.
3: That. So that's kind of my favorite. Not that you cared about my.
5: Yeah, I'm getting hungry right now.
3: Right. Young man, what do you have?
18: So I'm Dallin DeStory. My question is, how do you like Coach Sonny? Did
3: Coach Sonny Dykes?
18: Yeah. Sonny Dykes at TCU. Are you friends?
3: Are you friends with Sonny?
5: Of course. And so I see Sonny and his wife Kate at a bunch of events, and I mean, because there's a connection. His dad was a coach that was really close with Lavelle.
3: Spike.
5: Yeah, and so we know each other really well, and so we kind of and Sonny's always been really good to me. When we were coordinators at the same time, he's always been good to me. He became a head coach first, and then it was just always nice and kind, and I appreciate that about him. So he's a great golfer. He's way better than I am, and so we meet at that golf tournament for the coaches, and we also do a lot of this events with Nike. So it's pretty cool.
3: I think it's
5: really good. Really good person.
3: I think it's not likely you're going to find a coach who's not a friend of Kalani. They all love him. Who are you maybe? I mean, you're close to a lot of guys. Who's like, do you have a closest friend in the fraternity of coaching?
5: Oh, they're all my guys, yeah. But I mean, I worked with Morgan Scali at Utah, so that's my boy. And so I'm really close to all the, I mean, I like to get to know all the coaches.
3: Yeah.
5: And Dion and I have been able to connect really closely. And so, I mean, yeah. But a lot of those coaches, if you go down the list of all the coaches that are out there, that they're all really good people. And I think I kind of bug them, and I just kind of bug them until they become my friends.
3: Our next question.
19: All right. My name's Nate. I'm just curious about what is the plan to replace Andrew Gentry. And I wonder if Bot's a part of that as well. I'm a Lone Peak alum with my brothers. Sorry. And anyway, but you guys be alone. Anyway.
5: You just brought in the Lone Peak AF rivalry.
3: We won.
5: That was the last game. Oh yeah, he said it was touchdown was good. But anyways, Gentry's a tough person to replace because he played so many reps for us. But we have a lot of talent there. We have some depth, and Bot's gonna. I mean, you go against Bot and Siwa, and those guys do a great job. So Coach Woods will have the right combo of guys. And. And I feel really good about who's going to be able to take over, and Gentry's going to be working with them too.
3: A great point. When you guys go ones versus ones, which doesn't happen all the time, but how impressed have you been with BYU's offensive line this year?
4: Very impressed, especially those young guys. I mean, like, they come in and they're young, so I'm thinking, you know, it's going to be easy rep, but they surprise me a lot of the time, so I'm excited for them.
3: We're going to be okay, right?
4: Yeah, 100%.
3: Absolutely. All right. Yes, hi.
20: Hi, Coach. Would you show us some of the new dance moves you do before each game? Maybe Bodie would like to help you.
5: You guys had some barbecue for me here. I dance. But like, I mean, I usually don't dance for free. I dance for the Rock and I dance for the for the fans. But yeah, no.
20: Would guys, you like listen, to do that as the entrance to?
5: Do you guys want no one to watch the show anymore? First of all, stop showing my dance moves in slow-mo, Hema. It's not impressing anybody.
3: You do get that a lot.
5: The slow motion with Bodie is awesome. Like, you got, you know, his muscles are bulging and all that. He's got sweat running down his brow, and then you're showing me with a lay trying to dance, and so it's kind of embarrassing. So keep it on the boys. I'll be happy.
3: The best way to see Kalani's dance moves, obviously, is just show up in time for the Cougar Walk, and then you'll see him dance across the end zone. That's what I do every week. Yeah. Now you guys precede Kalani across the end zone for the Cougar Walk. Mm-hmm. Do you ever turn around and see what Kalani's moves are before he goes in the locker room?
4: No. I never have. I need to now.
3: You do need to.
4: Yeah, I need to.
3: You need to stop before you go up the tunnel and just check out Coach as he comes across the Rockland. It's pretty cool.
5: Some of them watch.
3: People from the Rock who've been in the thing, you guys, how would you say Kalani does on the dance moves? I think he's exceptional. I think he's outstanding. Hey.
5: I need to hang out with you guys more often, so thank you. No, but I don't mind. I love dancing. You know, my daughter's a dancer, Sadie, so she's got to teach me more dance routines and choreography and stuff like that. But Dance with the Stars, you know, just go watch it. And I hope to never be on that show. But no, dancing is a lot of fun, guys. We get to enjoy it and do it with football. And so it makes people smile, so I'm going to make a fool of myself as much as I can to make people happy.
3: Speaking of the Rock. They've always been great, but it seems like they've brought it to an extra level this year. They're there earlier, and they go higher up in the stands than ever before. I don't know how many schools can claim a student group like the Rock, the ROC, the Roar of Cougars. What they do in that end zone 90 minutes to an hour before the game is exceptional. I know it gets you pumped up.
5: There's nothing like it. And everywhere we go, when we go and visit with TCU and all those places, our student section is the best. And so that's, I mean, I get energized and I dance for them. and it almost wears me out. But Uncrustable usually gets me right back to shape. but I just want to show them appreciation and love for them, and you know they're. I mean, look at the influence they have on our team. Our team started doing the motions with them, and it's really impressive. And actually, it's our opponents, after we shake hands with them, they tell us, never seen anything like this. This is amazing. And so they have a great reputation. Let's keep that thing rolling.
3: And I'm sure you, the players, never take it for granted either, just how good the support is from The Rock and all the students and all the fans of Cougar Nation.
4: No, 100%. It's night and day when we're home and we're away. So, yeah, keep it up.
3: All right, folks, thanks for the questions. We'll take a break. When we come back, we'll take a look ahead to the trip to TCU as BYU football with Kalani Sitake continues. Stick around.
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3: I kind of felt like the front row felt a little rowdier than normal tonight, just because apparently The Rock has showed a few members of The Rock
5: on the front row.
3: Yeah.
5: Love them.
3: Shout yourselves
5: out.
3: Thank you, Rock, for being
5: here.
3: Love
5: you guys.
3: All right. This Saturday, BYU comes off. It's only a bye week of the season by traveling to Texas for a meeting with TCU. BYU's third game against the Horned Frogs since joining the Big 12. The Cougs losing at TCU in 23, then beating TCU here at home last season. Let's get to know the foe, as they say. A few facts and figures about the Horned Frogs. As you see there, Sonny Dykes, the head coach. Jaden Craig is their quarterback out of Harvard. Jeremy Payne's top running back. They have a very isolated receiving tree. A few guys they throw to. They're 2-2 right now, coach. They won a game. They lost a game over in England to Bill Belichick in Carolina, won a couple games they're probably supposed to win, and then there was that UCF game this past weekend. They lost in Orlando.
5: Yeah, and I think that's, Sonny's going to have his team ready to roll, and we need to make sure that we're at our best. And I know, whether it's coaches or people are saying, like, we haven't performed our best there, but we're a different team, you know, so I'm not worried about the past. Those things don't help us, except for last week's practice. So we're worried about the present, and we control a lot of that. We still have some more practices to go, right, Bodie? And we take advantage of those practices. The preparation never ends, and I think when the time comes for kickoff, we should be ready to roll. And I'm excited to see these guys play. We have amazing leaders like Bodie and Bear and LJ and all those guys, and it's going to be a lot of fun.
3: Bodie, you're into the game plan a bit in terms of taking care or preparing for TCU's offense. Quick few words about what the Horned Frogs do offensively.
4: Yeah, they got a a very agile quarterback. He's big, he's strong, he can throw the ball. Running backs are slippery. Our linemen are big. Just solid offense, so just come and play our game, we'll be straight.
3: Okay, here's how you can see and hear Saturday's game between the Cougs and the Horned Frogs. At 5 o'clock Eastern Time, 3 o'clock Mountain, BYU Sports Nation Game Day on the BYU TV app and Cougar Pregame Live on the BYU Radio app. We're app only for an hour because we'll still be in general conference coverage until 6 o'clock Eastern, 4 o'clock Mountain Time. 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Then at 5 o'clock Mountain, 7 o'clock Eastern, well after conference, you'll see the game on ESPN, hear the game on BYU Radio, and post-game coverage immediately thereafter. Bodie, thanks for coming on. Loved having you on. Coach, we'll see you again next week with or without dance moves. And folks, thank you all for being here. Have a great week. Go Cougs!
4: Let's go.
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21: From ABC News, I'm Dave Packer. Tech leaders meeting with President Trump Tuesday discussing AI amid warnings to slow down development before it poses serious threats to humanity. After the meeting, the president claiming the AI companies will be responsible for self-policing the technology.
26: I believe they're going to be used for the good, and when they're not, we're going to be able to nab them. But there's going to be a tremendous self-policing aspect.
21: Mr. Trump is considering a watchdog, a committee that would include some of the tech leaders. New York Governor Kathy Hochul calling for an independent review of Cornell University's response to allegations of a sexual assault involving a former student. The move comes as prosecutors reopen their investigation into the alleged 2024 incident at a fraternity house. President of the National Organization for Women, Kim Villanueva.
29: We need to find out what failed Jane Doe. Obviously, the system failed her. The police failed her. Cornell failed her. And we need to know what needs to happen to improve so that other victims of sexual violence don't have to go through the same trauma.
21: Kentucky State Police searching for a suspect after a trooper was shot and killed during a highway patrol traffic stop. The trooper identified as Hayden Phillips, public information officer and fellow trooper. Caden Parker memorialized his co-worker and friend.
30: Those who worked alongside of Hayden knew him as someone people could actually count on, both professionally and personally. He would actually do anything for anybody in this room at any time.
21: A massive cyber attack at the FBI.
31: Tens of thousands of current and former FBI agents and employees have been given an urgent warning following a massive hack targeting the FBI's employment website. Names, personal addresses, social security numbers, even medical and psychiatric records allegedly compromised by a shadowy group known as Shiny Hunters, which the FBI says specializes in extorting tech, finance, and retail companies.
21: That's ABC's Pierre Thomas. You're listening to ABC News.
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16: It's 10:03 at KSL News Radio. I'm Michelle Rowe. This top local story this hour. Developing news, crews were dispatched to a downed power line in Lake Point. When they arrived, they found a small brush fire, less than a half acre. The fire was put out, but the power is estimated to be out until about 10:30 tonight. Data centers were the topic of discussion in Ogden last night, where panelists for and against the facilities encouraged Utahns to get involved. Here's KSL News Radio's Regan Edelman.
17: The Data Center Symposium was hosted by Weber State's Institute of Politics and Public Service and the conservative organization Americans for Prosperity in Utah. There was a variety of panelists and strong debate surrounding several proposals in the state, including Kevin O'Leary's Stratos project in Box Elder County. Those generally in favor of the centers emphasized national defense benefits and the AI race, also saying that disinformation was running rampant, causing some of the opposition. Those opposed worry about the potential environmental impacts and the unknown. It was generally agreed upon, though, that more questions need to be asked, including how the taxpayers can benefit financially from the centers and what regulations are in place. Reagan Edelman, KSL News Radio.
16: According to the United States Attorney's Office, District of Utah, a 34-year-old man with a history of felony drug use and distribution was convicted and sentenced to 20 years in prison. Spencer Massengale of Ogden admitted to possession of fentanyl, which led to the death of another person. February of 2023, the victim was found deceased in Massengale's residence. Authorities recovered over 300 fentanyl pills in his home. He admitted to asking his roommate to not call 911 when his roommate called to say the person was unresponsive on their couch. Massengale said he wanted time to hide the pills. When he returned home, he found the victim deceased and he reported they had overdosed. Massengale has a lengthy criminal history of felony drug possession with the intent to distribute. 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We have a crash in Roy. This is westbound Hinckley Drive, about 1700 West. KSL weather, mild conditions over the next few days. Tomorrow's high around 74 and sunny, warmer on Thursday with highs in the upper 70s. Warming trend continues through the weekend with partly cloudy conditions and highs in the low 80s. Right now it's clear and 64 degrees. I'm Michelle Rowe, KSL News Radio. 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
3: 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Here are Holly Richardson and Greg Skordas.
4: So this story is just, I mean, I'm still wrapping my head around it. So after more than 40 years in prison and jail, including decades on death row, Douglas Carter is waking up in the real world today. Yesterday, the judge overseeing the case ruled he could be released on bail while the Utah County Attorney's Office works on a new trial for Carter.
5: Maybe. Yeah, we did talk about this story a bit yesterday and last week. Actually, during the, our hearing yesterday, the judge was, during our program yesterday, there was a hearing, and the judge was hearing arguments about releasing Carter on bail. Mm-hmm. He did finally rule on that close to the end of the day, and Carter left Utah County Jail late last night.
4: So KSL's Shelby Lofton was outside the jail when he walked out with his family.
6: We all watched Douglas Carter come down this walkway. He had his pillow with him and a cart carrying decades worth of court filings that he had kept. His attorney told us that today was the first time in 41 years that he has walked outside without his hands and feet being shackled.
7: Mr. Carter, how are you feeling?
8: No comment.
6: Douglas Carter's walk from the jail doors to the car happened quickly, but his attorney, Neil Hamilton, says the journey to getting here was anything but.
8: Long time coming. Very long time coming. It's not over yet, though.
6: A judge ruled to release Carter on bail after two major changes in his case. One, recent testing showed DNA evidence from the crime scene did not match Carter's DNA. And as a result of that, the state withdrew its intent to seek the death penalty. Hamilton says his client can hardly believe it, and he may be on the verge of a breakdown.
8: The world Doug walked into is not the world he walked out of when the state stole his life. It's a different world, and he has a lot of processing to do.
6: In his ruling, the judge says he doesn't think Carter poses a threat to members of Eva Olison's family.
8: They have nothing to fear, then, now, ever. He doesn't have a revenge list. He wants to go home.
6: Hamilton says this adjustment will be tough. Carter went home with his son and daughter-in-law.
8: Frankly, we don't know what he's going to do tonight. We don't know how he's going to react. This is going to be not just day at a time, but minute by minute at a time.
6: And Hamilton told us that Carter's case is far from over. First, they want his charges dismissed, and then they want some financial compensation. He hasn't had a job, so he doesn't have retirement or savings. His attorney told us he will likely need to go get a job. And finally, they called for a review of all of the investigations done by the police involved in Carter's case.
4: All right, Greg, I've got questions. I hope you have some answers.
0: You've got questions? He's got case law. It's time to ask the attorney with Greg Skordas.
5: And there are a lot of questions on this one.
4: There are a lot of questions. And I guess from the legal perspective, we don't know yet. He has an ankle monitor, I understand. Douglas Carter does. But I'm not sure that he's actually going to end up going to trial. What do you think from your perspective?
5: I think that there's a lot to be weighed here, not the least of which is whether or not the state even has a strong enough case to go to trial.
4: Yeah.
5: But the more important question in my mind is this. Of course, that one's an important question. And even the judge said this, that he's done 41 years in prison. Yeah. And looking at what we do with inmates charged with a crime like this, the judge said he probably would served his time. You know what I mean? Like, why prosecute somebody and get a conviction for something that he has already served a sentence for? I don't think the board would keep him for a day.
4: Yeah.
5: Unless he got a life without parole, which is unlikely given the strength of the state's case.
4: Look, I was struck by Shelby's comment that he's probably going to have to get a job. He's 71. He's past retirement age. And I mean, I know he hasn't been working for 41 years because he couldn't, but really?
5: Well, so there is compensation available for people in these situations, and it's a pittance compared to what they lose. But it could be, and it requires a step that hasn't occurred yet, which is that he be declared factually innocent. In other words, if the state says, you know, if he plea bargains and says, okay, I'll plead guilty, but you just give me time served and I'm done, he doesn't qualify for it.
4: Right.
5: But if he continues the fight, and it sounds like his attorney's going to, and the judge says, you know what, not only are you not guilty, you didn't commit this crime, you are innocent, then he would be entitled to compensation. And in this case, I don't want to throw numbers out there, but it could exceed $500,000.
4: Mm.
5: I mean, for 41 years, it's nothing, but at least it gets somebody on their feet to, you know, establish something.
4: Yeah, maybe a place to live.
5: Right.
4: You know, the ability, like, I would say the ability to buy a car, but I don't even know, like, after 40 years, do you remember how to drive a car?
5: Yeah, I mean, he's got a lot of assimilation. But you know what's great is that he does have a son. And who has taken him in, or at least apparently taken him in, he's got a daughter-in-law, and they have been very supportive of him. They learned that he was their father while he was in prison through a DNA test, because the kid, I think, was put up for a dog.
4: He was right away, and I remember, so we talked with Amy Donaldson about that on our show, and the son, his biological son, was 18 when he found out, started a relationship, stopped a relationship, and then it has been relatively recently where they really are like, look, we don't think he did it. And now it looks like the state doesn't have the DNA. They're not going to pursue the death penalty. I wouldn't be surprised, Greg, if they decide not to pursue it at all. I mean, mostly because I listen to you. But I think the assimilation, I just can't imagine, honestly, the years of trauma now that, like, I guess the number one thing I would suggest he probably needs is a really good therapist.
5: Yeah, and some, you know, vocational counseling and that type of thing, because he may have to get involved with some sort of get some employment. I would say this. I'm sure that our listeners are going, why should this man get $500,000 or more? And let me just say this. First of all, it's mandated by statute. But second, that it would be cheaper. Mm-hmm. It would be cheaper to write him a check for the 41 years of his life that he lost than to put him through another trial with appeals and attorneys.
4: Yeah.
5: And it would absolutely be cheaper. It would be, you know, a fraction of the cost. So if our and Jeff Gray, one of the best county attorneys in the state, if he looks at this case and says, you know what, I don't think we're going to win, let him go. Let him out. Give him his money and move forward and, you know, and recognize that the system, some people say the system didn't work. Some people say the system did work, because ultimately an innocent man was proven innocent. I'll tell you what's frightening about this case.
4: Yep.
5: He was on death row for 40 years.
4: 40 years. That's what's frightening for Timmy as well. And it really, like, there's so much now with DNA that it really makes me, I just, the death penalty is, when it takes 40 years, I don't know. I really am reconsidering the fact that we have, as a state, the right to take someone's life, and we make mistakes.
5: Yeah, and this is a perfect example. And this case is going to get national, international attention in terms of America's death penalty. Mm-hmm. And I'm not saying we should do away with the death penalty. I mean, I have my own personal opinions about it. I don't support it, but it's the law, and I honor the law, and I support the law, and I prosecuted death penalty cases as a prosecutor. But this is one case where you think, whoa, had we made that decision, you know, after his 20 years of appeals up and had him executed, and we learned what we now know today.
4: Right?
5: That's the worst possible scenario.
4: That's
5: the worst possible scenario.
4: Yeah.
5: So, I mean, we have to wish him the best and hope that he does have good support on the outside and that he gets at least some boost from the coffers of the state.
4: I saw just some video of him leaving, and he didn't really have any comment, but he sure had a big grin on his face.
5: Yeah.
4: So, as he should.
5: Imagine sitting it out on a dinner table and having a meal for the first time with family for the first
4: time. I know, like a normal one.
5: Right, yeah.
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10: If he had dumped two, you would have thought maybe there's another one.
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15: 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I'm Professor Scott Hammond. It took 6 months of negotiations, but two large healthcare companies were about to announce a partnership that would benefit patients, caregivers, and both companies. In one meeting, the deal fell apart. Why? One critical player was switched out. The new player came in with the wrong information, different assumptions, and a bad history with the potential partners. It's called problem preloading. The assumptions, emotions, ideas, information, and experience we bring to a problem often set in motion what we take away. Police and emergency services pay close attention to problem preloading to make sure they're careful not to get locked into the wrong information, too driven by fear. A pause, a deep breath, and active listening can go a long way in preventing problems with problem preloading. 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I'm Scott Hammond. Hope to see you in one of our classes.
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5: Some more developments in the Lindsay Clancy case today. She is back in court this morning discussing a potential new trial. I think they're going to decide that in November. But what's interesting is that they're talking about the holdout juror, talking about juror questions, and now some claims of double jeopardy.
4: So the other jurors, the 11, say the one holdout juror wasn't using legal parameters to make his decision, and now the defense wants that juror investigated. And they're also arguing that there can't be another trial because of double jeopardy, so I do have a lot of questions.
5: Yeah, it's complicated. And let's hear from ABC's Peter Harambulis about that.
16: The big one that we're going to hear about on November 2nd, the next time they're due back in court, is this motion to dismiss on double jeopardy grounds. The argument here is that the judge had other options than to declare a mistrial, that he could have questioned this juror a bit more, this alleged holdout juror, and that because of that, Clancy's due process rights are being violated, that doing this all over again would be effectively double jeopardy. That's really a constitutional argument in a way.
5: And it's not a good argument. I mean, it's... I'm sorry. This lawyer is really going hard, and I give him credit for that. He's done a pretty good job, but it's not double jeopardy when the judge declares a mistrial.
4: Well, that was one of my questions.
5: Mistrial means there was no trial.
4: That's right.
5: So there's no jeopardy. But
4: so she's still innocent because she hasn't been proven guilty.
5: Right, and she hasn't, and so the lawyer for her is saying, well, the judge had other options than to declare a mistrial. He should have prodded the jury more. Do you remember how much he was prodding this jury?
4: How long
5: they were out?
4: Oh, yeah.
5: How much they
4: couldn't. And he told them, go back again. Yeah.
5: And so there was one holdout, and I think that's frustrating to everyone.
4: Sure.
5: Except those of us that do trials and think, well, that's what the jury system's about. Mm-hmm, I mean, we put 12 people in the box and you say, come to a decision, and we say it's got to be unanimous, and some cases don't require a unanimous verdict. Utah does. This state does as well. And when you have that rule, you follow it. And 11-1 is the same as 1-11. You didn't get a verdict.
4: Right.
5: And so do it again. And I know nobody wants to try this case again. And I would say this before we pivot too much. If I was prosecuting a case and my jury came back 11-1 against me, I'm probably not going to try it again because you almost lost completely. You know, if you're playing soccer against one team and you lose 11-1, it's not like I want a rematch.
4: So I'm seeing some headlines today that her attorney is also saying that there's no evidence that she killed her children. So is that the same thing? Is that what he's saying? Why the case should be thrown out? I mean, he's saying this is today that the entire case is based on speculation. There's no evidence she admitted that she did this, which is like, wait, isn't that different than what he argued during the case? Or did he argue that during the case?
5: So I don't know the exact answer to this. My understanding was that there was no question that she did it and that she admitted to doing it. The question was whether or not she was, under such a mental state that she was not criminally responsible for her conduct.
4: Mm-hmm.
5: And that was the whole defense. The defense was never, hey, you got the wrong person.
4: Mm-hmm.
5: You know, like.
4: Interesting. So I'm seeing this, that during the 5-week trial, her attorney did not, Kevin Reddington, did not contest that Clancy killed her children, but really focused on that insanity defense due to postpartum psychosis. But today, he said prosecutors failed to prove that she committed the acts, and he alleged that there was no investigation by police, which is kind of a head scratcher.
5: Oh, of course there was. A tremendous investigation. I mean, there are a lot of avenues for him here, but she didn't do it was not one of them. It wasn't even argued by him at the trial. The postpartum psychosis is a great argument, and it was a winning argument to 11 out of 12 jurors.
4: Right.
5: I mean, that's your strength. And I'll tell you what, if you go into this trial and you say, members of the jury, she didn't do it, you lose all your credibility. Because by the end of the trial, they're going to go, you told us something that's probably not true.
4: Mm-hmm.
5: But if you go into the trial and say, you know what? She did it. But there's some things you should know about my client.
4: Mm-hmm.
5: She's suffering from postpartum psychosis.
4: Mm-hmm.
5: And she's going to talk to you about that.
4: Yeah.
5: And then they're going, wow, this is person's being honest. They're being upfront. They're admitting what they did and asking us to consider other things. You gain so much credibility with the jury than going in saying, they can't prove she did it. Because then you're going to spend 3 days proving she did it through her own words, probably.
4: Anyway, that's interesting to me. I guess I have questions from your legal perspective. So the judge has already said he's not even going to rule on whether there will be a new trial. Am I even understanding that correctly? He's not going to make a decision
5: till November.
4: So what were they doing today? Just presenting arguments on whether there should be another trial?
5: Right. Okay. Hearing some arguments. It's the first time she's been back in court since the jury came back. Mm-hmm. The lawyer also asked for another thing, which is the notes that the jury created during their deliberations.
4: So what would that look like?
5: Well, it would look like something you promised the jury that they would never have to disclose. When the jury's back there. No, of course not. But when the jury's back deliberating, you say, you know, what you do in your deliberations is up to you.
4: Oh, wow.
5: We don't have cameras in the deliberation room. Mm-hmm. We don't have you produce your personal notes. We don't do that. That's your personal stuff. So I think you breach the confidence of the jury when you do that. But I think he wants to find out what, you know, some jurors were saying this guy, the holdout, is being inappropriate. He's doing some things that he shouldn't be doing. And they also want him investigated. Look, you don't investigate a juror because you don't agree with their verdict. I've never seen that before.
4: Yeah. Have you ever seen

0: doesn't just do the right thing like they did on Douglas Carter.
1: Right.
0: Although they're still one more step they could take.
1: Right.
0: Which is,
2: we messed up.
0: We probably are not going to win this case. Yeah. Let's dismiss it. Yeah. Let's move on.
2: So I don't know if you know this question, but where has she been since the trial was declared a mistrial? Did she go to a mental institution?
0: She's always been in a
2: so she's not in jail?
0: Hospital setting. No, no. She's always been in a hospital setting because there are some concerns about her safety to herself and others. So that's what the defense was arguing all along, was that, but not guilty by reason of insanity, and put her in this hospital, which is, I think, where she already is. So because she's not guilty, and so she's not there by a judicial commitment. She's there by probably a medical order that, of course, went through the judge, obviously. But, I mean, she's probably there with some level of consent. She wants to be there. She hasn't challenged that too much, and I don't know that it would make sense for her to. Anyway, she needs some help, and she's getting help, and they probably have good facility there.
2: At what point could they declare her no longer a danger to herself or to society? Because postpartum psychosis is not something that lasts for a lifetime.
0: Tomorrow. I mean, they could do it anytime. Okay. And I'm sure that she's being evaluated regularly, and I am also assuming, Holly, that that day will come, maybe sooner rather than later. But as she continues to gain and understand, maybe get medicated or whatever it takes to get her through this, whatever was going on with her, she should probably be free. And my hope is that that day will come for her someday. I mean, what she's been through, if you think about it, and it was at her hands almost certainly. She lost her kids.
2: Yeah.
0: You're a mom.
2: Yeah, it was really horrible.
0: Can you think of anything worse than that?
2: No,
0: you think
2: anything it's worse really than horrible.
0: Yeah. So the suffering she has is comes right up there with, you know, serving 10 years in prison. I mean, it is. It's just as bad.
2: Well, interesting update. So I appreciate that.
0: Yeah, and that's still ongoing, but I think that hearing is just about over.
3: ABC News, I'm Dave Packer. Tech leaders meeting with President Trump Tuesday discussing AI amid warnings to slow down development before it poses a serious threat to humanity. After the meeting, the president claiming AI companies will be responsible for self-policing.
4: I believe they're going to be used for the good, and when they're not, we're going to be able to nab them. But there's going to be a tremendous self-policing aspect.
3: New York Governor Kathy Hochul is calling for an independent review of Cornell University's response to allegations of a sexual assault involving a former student. The move comes as prosecutors reopen their investigation into the alleged 2024 incident at a fraternity house. The Pentagon is planning to cut one-fifth of its positions for generals and admirals. Defense Secretary Pete Hegseth is expected to announce the move Wednesday. Tens of thousands of current and former FBI agents and employees have been given an urgent warning following a massive hack targeting the FBI's employment website. This is ABC News.
5: It's 10:31 at KSL News Radio. I'm Brianna Willis. KSL's top local story this hour. We're learning a young boy has been hit by a car in Vineyard this evening. Vineyard police have confirmed the child was hit on Center Street just west of Main Street earlier this evening. Vineyard City Mayor Zach Stratton has posted on the city Facebook page saying the child has been taken to Primary Children's Hospital in critical condition. Stratton asked for the community to keep the child and his family in their prayers. The lockdown at two Utah correctional facilities are being lifted 5 days later. The lockdown was sparked by an assault on a corrections officer at the Central Utah Correctional Facility in San Pete County on Thursday.
6: As our officers are investigating the officer assault, it's normal procedure for the department to completely lock down the facility so that they can conduct an investigation.
5: Utah Department of Corrections spokesperson Richard Pyatt says they also locked down the correctional facility in Salt Lake City, which meant no visitors, recreational activities, or programs at the prisons. He says the officer is expected to make a full recovery and the inmate will have his privileges restricted. He's also likely to be charged for the assault. Traffic and weather together brought to you by Big on Business, including sweep accounts. Love where you bank. A bit of traffic slowdown on I-15 southbound starting shortly after the 7200 south on-ramp, and it clears up just after 9000 south. There's also some stop-and-go traffic in downtown Salt Lake on University Boulevard, but overall, roads are clear tonight. KSL weather. This week, we'll have highs in the 70s and 80s with overnight lows hovering around the 50s. Tomorrow will be sunny skies with a high of 74. Right now it's 63 degrees and partly cloudy outside.

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9: 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Greg and Holly break it down so it makes sense. Here are Greg Skordas and Holly Richardson.
10: So look, when you live in the West, you get used to all kinds of natural disasters, and this is where I feel like we should say, oh my. So we've got fires, earthquakes, snowstorms, floods, windstorms, oh my.
11: Oh my.
10: Right? I could go on. And we've lived through, I think, most of those while I've been here in Utah. That doesn't even count man-made disasters.
11: Yeah, and of course, when you live in that environment, how do you prepare, both physically and mentally? September is almost over, but it's emergency preparedness month, so we want to have a conversation on how to prepare.
10: I know. It's actually really great. So we have in studio with us today Joe Doherty with the Utah Division of Emergency Management, and he brought in a backpack of stuff. And I just want to start with that. Thanks for joining us, Joe.
12: Thanks for having me. Yeah, thank you for helping us celebrate National Preparedness Month. I mean, a lot of people could hear this month and be like, what are we celebrating? What we're celebrating is the opportunity for everybody to have hope in their ability to recover. Mm-hmm. That we're all going to go through something really bad at some point in our lives. What we do now makes it so that we can recover better and have that better like sense of hope in the future.
10: Yeah.
11: So I like to think, Joe, that I have an emergency preparedness bag. I can just say yours is bigger. Yours has got more stuff in it. So tell us what you've got.
12: Well, definitely, it's not about size. It's really about what are the things that you need if you happen to become stranded for some extended period of time. Mm-hmm. And so some basic
11: things, for a vehicle.
12: Yeah, this one is particularly my car kit.
11: Good.
12: And so a few things that I have in here, I actually have some emergency food rations.
10: Wow.
12: This is, I want to say it's something like 3,500 calories worth of rations here. These are essentially like a very compressed granola bar.
11: Yeah.
12: They are not delicious, but they would keep me alive if I needed it too. Probably even more important is water. I have these emergency drinking water pouches. Huh. So that way, easy to share with another person too. I could just hand a person a pouch and then they have water to drink as well.
11: So
12: yeah, there's a lot of those. It gets really heavy, so
11: all your stuff is sealed, like vacuum sealed, so it'll preserve.
12: Yeah, there are a number of companies that will sell these pre-packaged pouches. But yes, could you get a case of water bottles? Could you have a 1 gallon bottle in your car? Something like that. Absolutely. One of the things that I actually didn't bring with me that I keep with me all times is a blanket. Because, you know, in the winter, it can get really, really cold if you happen to be stuck in a car or if you happen to drive somewhere else where, man, mornings just get cold here. So I also have waterproof matches in here. I have mouthwash just in case I don't have my toothbrush with me, which I might not if I'm out driving, but I've got something just for my own personal hygiene as well.
10: Wow. So I have some questions about home. So that's a car, and you mentioned you have also an emergency kit at work, but what about at home? Because it feels like you may be stuck there or you may need to leave right away, one or the other, right? Well, how do people best prepare at home?
12: Well, it all starts with being informed, knowing what are the emergencies that can happen around us. We know that Utah is an earthquake state. Mm-hmm. Our worst case scenario for an earthquake is around a 7.2. And that would really disrupt everything that we know and understand about life. Electricity would go out for an extended period of time. We would lose drinking water. We would lose our ability to even use our flushable toilets. Mm-hmm. And so when we think about, oh man, that's a worst case scenario. Yes, it is. But so what are the things that you would need? Well, you would need to have the ability to have something to eat. That's the first thing. So what food can you store? And we recommend to people, take advantage of case lot sales whenever you can. I know that Smith's is just about to do theirs. I saw the pallets the other day. And so can you take advantage of those case lot sales to add to your food storage and then use it from time to time so that, that food is getting rotated. We also recommend that people have at least 2 weeks of water stored at home for each person in your family.
10: That's a lot.
12: That's 1 gallon per person per day for 2 weeks. So you go, oh man, that's 14 gallons per person. It sounds like a lot, but you can actually buy 5 gallon containers that you can then dispense. But remember that water is going to be used for cooking. Mm-hmm. It's going to be used for hand washing because you really want to take care of your sanitation when we don't have running water.
11: Wow. Okay. So, you know,
12: not to scare you.
11: Yeah. No. It makes perfect sense. And, you know, we do live in an environment here, Joe, where an earthquake is going to happen someday. I mean, there are certain things that are going to happen. And so for something like this, it just makes perfect sense that you have something around the house. What about, like Holly talked about, like, the emergency kit, hey, you need to evacuate your house.
10: Either, like they did with the fires
11: like
10: this year.
11: Like all the fires that we have.
10: Yeah.
11: Do you have advice on that?
12: Absolutely. This is the time, especially when it's very peaceful and we have blue skies outside today. Take 5 or 10 minutes right now or tonight and say, what are those things that I absolutely want to have with me if I have to evacuate? Put that list in a safe place so you can grab it easily and you have your checklist so you don't have to scurry around and then accidentally forget the wedding photos, accidentally forget the laptop and your chargers.
10: Yeah.
12: Right? All those things that are going to help you be able to function. Most natural disasters are not going to knock out all electricity, all internet. So we want to make sure that we have those things we need in order to communicate. And one thing I might actually mention about that is cell phones are so important for keeping in touch. But when a big event happens, people should remember to text first and talk second. Mm. A text message is such a small packet of information that we can send many more texts than we can send phone calls because that requires that constant connection to the cell network. But you might be able to get that emergency text message through when you won't be able to make a phone call.
10: Mm-hmm. I wanted to ask about situations where maybe it's older adults or you've got somebody with special needs in your family or babies. How do those families prepare?
12: And then again, it takes that time. How are you going to sit down and think about what does this person actually need? I have family members who have diabetes, and so they have to plan ahead to have insulin.
10: Uh-huh.
12: And not just having insulin, but having a way to keep insulin cold because it has to be refrigerated. So you have to spend time thinking through those very specific needs. For babies, do you have extra diapers? Do you have wipes? Are those ready to go? Do you have pets? Do you have food for your pets? Do you have a kennel for your pets so that you can transport them? And especially for our older adults, what are the special needs, medications?
10: Yeah.
12: You know, if someone needs a wheelchair for their mobility, do you have a backup wheelchair somewhere else, maybe outside of the area? So we encourage people to think through, what is my plan? What's my backup plan? Because often in emergency management and disasters, we say 2 is 1. And 1 is none. So always have a backup plan because your single, you know, thing you rely on might not be available to you.
11: Tell our listeners what the Utah Division of Emergency Management is, Joe. I'm not familiar with it, except that once a year we get good people like you to come in and share what we're talking about today.
12: And I'll come back whenever you want me.
11: Yeah.
12: We are a proud member of the Utah Department of Public Safety. We're one of 13 divisions, and we are the state's lead disaster response and emergency preparedness agency. So we work with every city and county across the state of Utah to help their county emergency managers, their law enforcement agencies have the training and the resources. When we have a natural disaster, we're the liaison with the federal government to bring federal resources into our state or to bring resources from other states into Utah if we needed to. If you think about our worst case scenario earthquake, we expect that we would have significant road damage on I-15 and on I-80. It would almost turn, if the earthquake were centered here in Salt Lake City, it would almost turn this area into an island. We think about that would be a really, really challenging episode. So we start making plans like, how would we airlift supplies into Utah? And these are the types of discussions that we have all the time so that the regular Utahns don't have to worry about those ones. But that's what we do every single day, is we're working, training, learning from other states and how they respond to their disaster, so we can be the best we can be when the state relies on us.
11: And you have automatic hookups with the resources that are in each county anyway, like their fire, police, their emergency management groups.
12: Yeah, we keep in regular contact with all the county sheriffs, with search and rescue teams, with fire departments, et cetera. Yeah, we're here to help the local responders be the best responders they can be. And when the state is needed to step in to bring the resources we have, for example, in huge windstorms, we don't own dump trucks at DEM, but you know who does? UDOT and the National Guard. So we can task those state agencies to do their disaster response responsibilities.
10: 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Yeah, you do need to come back. So Joe Doherty, PIO for Utah Division of Emergency Management.
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11: Okay, I'm going to get a little controversial here, so forgive me. But text us your thoughts. Should living presidents be allowed to put their names on buildings or coins or dollar bills or monuments or whatever? You probably see where I'm going with this.
10: So, look, a Republican senator, and maybe not one that you usually think of, says absolutely not. We're talking about, oh, sorry, I'm jumping into your stuff.
11: No, text us at 57500 and tell us what you think. But we're talking about, that Holly's talking about, Louisiana Senator John Kennedy. He told CBS News Face the Nation that living presidents should not be allowed to put their name on federal buildings.
10: And I wonder what building they're thinking of, wink, wink, Kennedy Center. So at the same time that he's making these statements, the Trump administration is also proposing a massive baseball park in Grand Teton National Park. And I want to talk about that in just a minute. But first, let's talk about this naming thing.
11: Boy, and if you're talking about which one's worse, well, I don't know. Well, let's talk about this. A Republican senator wants to block living presidents from putting their names on buildings, which makes a lot of sense in so many ways.
10: Because I mean, haven't done that, right?
11: Right. Because it's more of a memorial, more of a, you know, yeah, showing of mm-hmm. respect for something you did, not something you're currently doing. Because your name's on everything anyway when you're the sitting president.
10: Well, it's not on coins, right? It's not on stamps.
11: But I mean, you're on the news. You're everywhere.
10: Right.
11: You're,
10: well, that is true.
11: You
10: that
11: cannot
10: true.
11: Be avoided.
10: That is true. So it's John Kennedy. He's from Louisiana. And he has been pretty supportive of the president, but he is starting to speak out, I think, more and more. But one of them is blocking officials from naming buildings after themselves while they're still in office. And he said this. He said the White House sees it differently, but you can't spend public money to promote yourself.
11: You know, and I think this is just Greg Scordis. I think what's happened with the Kennedy Center is just inexcusable because it was this flourishing, beautiful facility. It was doing great. Now it's shut down. It's suddenly
10: hemorrhaged money.
11: Yeah, it's mm-hmm. a disaster. Yep. And, mm-hmm. and all because somebody didn't get put their name on the door. And that's just, to me, like, what are we doing? I mean, it was built after John F. Kennedy died and in his honor. And it was, frankly, built with support from, I think, Dwight D. Eisenhower or others, you know, that said, hey, let's yeah. do something for him. And it's been a national... It's the national theater. It's the national theater. And in fact, the big one, big beautiful bill had allocated $500 million for upgrades. Yeah. So somebody had already taken into account, hey, let's fix it up. Let's get it going. And now we're doing this.
10: And the money's being withheld, by the way. So look, it's not the only building that the president has suggested that his name be attached to. He's also suggested that the U.S. Institute of Beasts U.S. Institute of Peace be changed to the Trump Institute of Peace. He's also suggested adding his name to the Dulles International Airport and floated the idea of renaming the area around the Lincoln Memorial as the Trump Promenade.
11: You know, there's already Trump Towers, and if you go to Vegas, there's a Trump, I think, casino, resort casino. I mean, he's got his name out there quite a bit.
10: Not on government buildings, though.
11: Right, but I'm just saying.
10: So you asked for texters, and we do have a number texting in. And our texter, Matt, says, not unless they build a new building for a worthy cause with their own money and definitely should not be tearing government buildings apart. They don't own it. It's a lease. Another texter says, absolutely not. It should come from someone else. Another texter, absolutely not. A living president should not be allowed to put his name on anything. Another one says, names should only be added if enough people want it after they're dead. Another one says, of course they should not. While they're alive, it would just feed their ego. And then another texter says, no, a president should earn the honor. And finally, 100% a sitting president should not be naming buildings or anything else after themselves.
11: Having said all that, I wish that the Trump name was still on the Kennedy Center and that it was still active. I think that would have been...
10: Why do you want the Trump name on the Kennedy Center?
11: I don't. But I think that I want the Kennedy Center to be vibrant and going.
10: Yeah,
11: and if it meant putting his name on it for a couple of years...
10: Wait till 2029.
11: Yeah.
10: Maybe.
11: Yeah, right.
10: That's the problem, right?
11: Right. I mean, so you threw out the baby with the bathwater. That's what troubles me. Like, put his name on it and then take it off in 2 years. Seriously.
10: So the other story that we wanted to talk about is really... I think it's interesting. Is it a, if we build it, they will come kind of thing? But it's this idea of doing Major League Baseball inside of a national park.
11: And Grand Teton National Park.
10: It's close.
11: Not exactly a big area for a lot of fans. I mean, Grand Teton is
10: well, that's
11: beautiful.
10: What I'm saying. If you build it, they will come. That's what I'm saying.
11: From where? Jackson Hole? I mean, it's not like there's any
10: Utah
11: big municipality.
10: Oh, well, you're right. There's no big municipality around there. Idaho.
11: Baseball field, and they play every day. I mean, you can drive from Salt Lake to Jackson Hole every day. I mean, Teton Village, it's just how absurd. And you can't do that anyway.
10: It would just be temporary. That was their pitch, right? And so it is... Major League Baseball, the stories are that Major League Baseball is the one that approached the federal government. They would want a temporary ballpark inside Grand Teton National Park in Wyoming. Of course, Wyoming leaders are like, no. Right. So they wanted to do like a staging a game there. Again, if you build it, they will come. So it would just be temporary is what they're saying.
11: But there's one road going into that area.
10: Yeah.
11: It's a 2-lane highway, you know, and it goes north and south, and you come from Jackson Hole on the south end. You go to what is it? Another whatever. I mean, you couldn't get the traffic through there. I don't even know where they'd put it.
10: Yeah,
11: there's some big fields out there that are beautiful, but why mess those up? That's where the moose and the antelope play.
10: That's funny. How about the deer and the antelope play?
11: Yeah.
10: Okay, so Major League Baseball and the Players Association have played a handful of regular season games away from the big ballparks.
11: Sure.
10: They did play in Iowa cornfields because that's the Field of Dreams, baby, right? That if you build it, they will come.
11: They have the Hall of Fame game every year at the beginning of the year in Cooperstown,
10: Ohio. So just so you know, the National Park Service has not granted any permits. There's they have had regular season games. You mentioned this, but Birmingham, Alabama, they've had it at the Bristol Motor Speedway in Tennessee. They had games that have been held in conjunction with the Little League World Series in Williamsport, Pennsylvania, and then, of course, international games as well. So this is your answer to your question about why there. There is a commercial airport in Grand Teton. It's the busiest in Wyoming. That doesn't mean it's busy, but it's the busiest in Wyoming. There's a whole wide swath of Jackson Hole bottomlands. It has really beautiful views and it's kind of flat. And so they're like, well, this could be a great spot.
11: Well, I think we should go to the Trump administration and say, look, great plan, great idea. Just move it about 250 miles south and west to Salt Lake City. And you've already got the plan. You've already got the building. We can name it the Grand Teton National Park baseball field.
10: That's funny.
11: Or the Trump Memorial baseball field. Let's build one here in Utah, because if you build it, they will come. Because we can support a baseball team, but I don't think they can up there.
10: So the state senator who represents that area, he says that's abhorrent.
11: No, you can't. The people up there would go nuts. That area is so pristine, and they've done a great job there. It's like Park City. You know, it's just a beautiful area. And that Grand Teton National Park is...
10: We have a whole bunch more texters weighing in. We won't even have time to get to all of them. But basically, it's absolutely not. No baseball park should be built in any national park. The president needs to stop flaunting the people's money. Absolutely not. Does he want this to be Trump world? And then somebody is like, with the little emojis, blankety blank blank. And absolutely not. So I think we know how our listeners feel.
11: Yeah. Well, it's certainly taking us away from other important areas that maybe... we don't want to talk about Jeffrey Epstein.
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27: From ABC News, I'm Dave Packer. President Trump said the tech leaders he met with at the White House on Tuesday had signed a constitution to police themselves. This amid dire warnings from artificial intelligence leaders about the technology.
28: Is this accord that everybody signed? Is it binding in any way?
29: I think it's morally binding, yeah.
27: ABC's Elizabeth Schulze.
30: The president basically said these companies are going to continue to self-regulate. They're going to police themselves and live up to a moral code to do the right thing if they notice that their technology is going astray. If they see cases, for example, like we've seen in recent weeks where AI agents go rogue or seem to not be aligned with what humans want them to do.
27: Defense Secretary Pete Hegseth targeting the military senior ranks for another round of cuts. The new plan, expected to be announced Wednesday, would eliminate 20% of positions for generals and admirals. Governor Kathy Hochul is backing an independent review of Cornell University in New York following allegations of a 2024 sexual assault involving fraternity members.
31: The DA, who just reopened the case amid a new civil lawsuit from the accuser, is defending his decision not to prosecute back in 2024. He says the woman's original statement to police described her as consenting to the sex. He says under New York law, being voluntarily drunk or high does not mean a person cannot consent.
27: ABC's Hannah Batah. Former American Idol contestant Caleb Flynn has been found guilty of murdering his wife.
32: Flynn breaking down as the verdict was read. Prosecutors argued Flynn was motivated by a nearly 2-year-long affair with a woman he'd met at his church. That former mistress emotionally testified about the more than 100,000 messages they exchanged and read several where they discussed wanting Flynn's wife dead.
27: ABC's Alex Perez, Florida Thursday night carrying its 16th execution of the year, and in Tennessee, another execution. ABC News.
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8: 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I'm Brianna Willis. KSL's top local story this hour. Power is still out in Lake Point. Around 186 homes are affected. Crews have been sent to the downed power line where they found a small brush fire. The fire was put out, but the power is estimated to be out until around 1 a.m. tonight. According to the United States Attorney's Office, District of Utah, a 34-year-old Utah man with a history of felony drug use and distribution was convicted and sentenced to 20 years in prison. Spencer Massengale of Ogden admitted to possession of fentanyl, which led to the death of another person. Police say they found the victim dead in Massengale's residence in February of 2023. They were able to find more than 300 fentanyl pills in the home. Police say Massengale admitted to asking his roommates to not call 911 because he wanted time to hide the pills. 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Love where you bank. Traffic has quieted down on all the freeways and highways, really only some small slowdown spots on a few city streets. KSL weather. Tonight we're going to have a low of 54 leading into tomorrow with a high of 74. Then it will steadily keep getting warmer until Sunday when we get a high of 83. Right now it's clear and 63 degrees outside. I'm Brianna Willis with KSL News Radio. 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
2: So the Protect College Sports Act crossed the finish line in the Senate. It passed with a vote of 77-22. Utah's two senators voted in favor of the bipartisan legislation, which aims to protect college athletes.
4: Yeah, you know, we talked about this yesterday before the vote. We actually got a breakdown from KSL Sports' Mitch Harper. And among those who supported this bill was Senator Chris Coons of Delaware.
6: The 500,000 college athletes in America get broader protections, protections for their scholarships, protections for their health care, protection against injuries from playing college sports that may emerge years later.
2: So I think one of the things, right, it's not complete because there are multiple steps that it has to pass. So it looks like there's going to be quite a challenge in the House, I think, which is interesting. So the Congressional Black Caucus has come out against the bill, saying they believe the bill lacks protections and economic opportunity for Black athletes.
4: Well, let's get some additional insights from Deseret News Congressional Correspondent Cami Mondo. Cami, thanks for joining us this morning.
2: Maybe we have Cami.
10: Hopefully. Can you hear me?
4: Yes.
2: Yeah.
4: Yes,
2: hi, Cami.
10: There we go. How's it going?
2: Good.
4: It's going
2: good.
4: Great. Hey, tell us about this bill. Tell what our listeners need to know about the bill. Just break it down for us first.
10: Yeah, absolutely. I mean, there's a lot of wonky policy in this bill. Obviously, unless you're very in tune to college sports, not all of it may make sense. But essentially, what it does is create this national framework and guardrails for all colleges and universities to follow to make sure that things are fair and that everybody's following the same rules. And lawmakers are really just trying to make sure that college sports remain competitive for everybody and that everybody gets a chance at the same sport.
2: So Cami, what is the opposition then coming from the Black Congressional Caucus? I know they're saying there's not enough protections for Black athletes. What are they hoping for, or what are they disappointed in?
10: Right. Well, and the NAACP also came out against this bill, which they're using as, you know, backing for their opposition, basically just saying it could disproportionately affect Black students. I think they wanted language in there to make sure that there were still some protections for those students. Democrats who are in support of the legislation said that there are, you know, provisions in there that specifically help protect historically Black college universities and colleges. And so there is kind of like a disconnect there about what else they are looking for. It's not entirely clear what language they would need. Some of the amendments that the Senate considered, none of them really had anything to do with those specific concerns.
4: Cami, when we look at what happened with the Senate yesterday, voting 77-22, it makes you feel like this has tremendous bipartisan support. Why are we concerned about the House? It would seem that that support would be there as well.
10: Right. There is always this disconnect between the House and Senate. It seems like every time the Senate does something, the House seems to dislike it a lot. And with this situation, it's a little interesting because the House has been working on its own legislation related to college sports as well. That's been stalled for months, particularly because there are just so many issues they want to get into that the Senate bill doesn't touch. And so when I was kind of talking to some House sources about how this might go, it's very clear that House lawmakers are going to want to take this bill and they're going to want to make some changes. They're going to want to add some things. Whether that will work, whether the Senate will even take that up, if anything comes through, isn't clear. But it's certain that you're going to have some disagreement about them not getting a say in what the Senate passed.
2: So, Cami, also, there's not even a chance that they're going to take it up until after midterms. Isn't that right?
10: Right. There is little to zero chance that they're going to come back. They're already out campaigning. There's very little motivation to want to come back, especially to pass a bill that essentially has no effect on what the midterms are really about. It's all about affordability. It's about, you know, addressing voter concerns. And this is a bill that really doesn't seem to touch on any of that. It's something that wouldn't even take effect until next year. So there's really no motivation to come back for that.
4: What about the motivation of the congressional representatives after midterms who are lame duck? I mean, what happens there? And would that likely play into bills like this?
10: Right. I think you could see that this will be a bill that, you know, in the lame duck could see a lot of changes, and it could actually punt it even further down the road if the House really is intent on putting their own changes in here. It's going to be one of those classic House and Senate battles where everything is harder to pass the House in some cases because of the thin margins. But of course, anything that passes the House is usually a little bit more partisan that it can't get through the Senate. So there are just so many dynamics at work here that this could be a bill that gets changed dramatically in the lame duck.
2: So not only lame duck, but I'm wondering if they're even going to be able to do anything, because I suspect that the makeup of the House is going to look pretty different after midterms. So if this doesn't get real movement between now and, say, the end of this year, what are you hearing about what might happen with the next Congress?
10: Right. There are a lot of concerns that everything that they're trying to pass in this last week, especially in the Senate, are things that won't get through. Like you're saying, there could be a lot of changing dynamics of power. How much that dynamic could change, of course, will depend on the election results. But this could be something that they're going to want a bipartisan win. But whether that's, you know, in this lame duck period, or if these members who are either losing their elections or retiring anyway, maybe they'll want to focus on something completely different.
4: Tammy, did I hear you say that the House may punt the college football bill?
10: Yeah, I guess.
4: It's the College Sports Act. I thought that was brilliant on your part. So let me ask you this. 7722, were the opponents mostly Democrats in terms of the Senate?
10: I think it was a pretty good even split. You do have those Democrats who have the concerns with the black student athletes, but you have some Republicans who also just don't want to have a national framework. They want these decisions to be up to individual colleges, universities, conferences, which of course this bill seeks to stray away from. And so you have some Republicans in the House as well, which is why this might be a bigger lift if they come to the lower chamber.
2: So can I ask you, are there any colleges involved in these types of discussions, or anybody like at the NIL level where there's just so much money? Is anybody at the table?
10: There were quite a few college, you know, coaches and others who have come up to the Hill over the last few months talking with lawmakers. I think one of the most well-known was the University of Arkansas basketball coach, who was very involved in this as well. But yet, you've definitely seen a lot of these college sports conference chairs. You've seen a lot of coaches and just, you know, officials in general come up here. How much sway they had, I'm not entirely sure, but I do know that they were up here. A lot of them were testifying in front of the appropriate committees. And so they did have a hand in kind of carving this bill, but you know, whether all of their concerns were taken care of, it's not entirely clear.
4: Mostly in support, Cammy, or against, in terms of the colleges themselves? And I know that might be bipartisan as well, but did you get the sense that a lot of these college coaches and college administrators were in favor of having some bill?
10: I did get the sense that this is mostly favored. I think the NCAA came out in support of it. And so I think that this is something that most colleges, if not all of them, especially those smaller ones who don't get as much funding, this might level the playing field for them.
2: So, Cammy, we're about out of time, but when does the Senate go home?
10: They are projected to go home either tomorrow or Thursday, depending on what they can get through tomorrow. There are a few bills they're going to try and vote on, but if they fail, they'll probably go home earlier than expected.
2: All right. I hope you get a little vacay while they're out campaigning. Thanks, Thank Cammy. You. Cammy Mondo, Deseret News political reporter, reporting from Washington, D.C.
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4: So our governor posted on X that if there was one thing he could change about our country, it would be mandatory volunteer service for our country's young people. And he says there needs to be some sort of national service. And I absolutely couldn't agree more.
2: I agree as well. Look, I love this idea, and I will say I do need to remind everyone that Utah still is the top state for volunteering. Yay, we're number one. And I do think that we have a lot of young people who do volunteer. They do it through church service, 18 months to 2 years, right, going out to do a mission. But I really love the idea of some sort of expected volunteer service, and here's why. It provides so much, I think, perspective. Mm-hmm. It provides the opportunity for people to interact with people who might be different than they are, experiencing different things in their lives. Whether that is you're helping with natural disaster recovery or you're, you know, working in the food pantry, whatever it is, it really helps, I think, open your eyes and give you some better perspective.
4: No question. I know some countries have mandatory, even some, I have a friend from Switzerland, and mandatory military service.
2: Yeah, a lot of countries have that.
4: I'm not suggesting we do that, but that could be one area. So, you, like you say, a church service for a year or two, military service for a year or two, a humanitarian service, something like that. The Peace Corps, anything like that. Like, just take a year. It would do so much good to young people anyway to go out and do that kind of just growth, the whole maturity that you get in a year rather than just go straight from high school to college. And I know that works for some people. But if there was one thing I wished I would have done differently going out of high school, it would have been doing something for a year or two.
2: Yeah.
4: And taking some time out and before I just jumped right into college.
2: You know, a lot of places, they'll do what they call a gap year. I know that they do that in England. And people, some of them use it to do travel and stuff, but a lot of them will use it to do volunteer work. And I really do think that providing service is great. Like, so I think it's interesting, too, to note that the lieutenant governor really proposed a program. It's right now a pilot program. It's in year 3 of 5. And I would love to see this school, I mean, statewide with schools. It's K through 12 schools. Right now it's in Garfield, Granite, Nebo, and Sevier school districts, and also with Mountain Heights Academy, which is a very large online junior high and high school. And I want to just give you some numbers. So this has been in place for 3 years. The cumulative impact is that you have had 26,304 students in 23 schools. They've completed 476,532 hours of service, and they have contributed $16.5 million in economic impact to the state.
4: That's what I think is the most telling thing about this, is there not going to be a budget, a fiscal note. It's going to help. It's going to help the economy in so many ways. And it's such a, I mean, I hope that this gets some traction. It was something that would be so, if you look at, for example, when I go through our national parks and I'm walking through those and I see the disrepair. I see the fact that we don't have a lot of budget. We don't have a lot. Imagine kids taking a year and working in the park system and just cleaning up the trails, just doing things like that. What a great, I would do that anyway. You know what I mean? Just like a great opportunity. And that's just one example. I mean, like you talked about, serving your church, serving your country's military, just doing something like this, get out, go do something for a year or two and learn some leadership skills and some, it doesn't have to be limited to any certain thing. I think that people would be coming out of the woodwork with projects lined up for our young people.
2: JustServe.org. You know, we have some texters. They disagree with us. They think we're crazy.
4: No way.
2: Yeah. Yeah, they do. So, you guys and the Gov are nuts. It's never going to happen. One texter says,
4: No, I'm not.
2: And another one says, is this forced labor hiding under the guise of volunteerism? Look, being able to say, we're going to take a year where you're going to focus on service, I just don't disagree with that at all. And I think the pilot program that the lieutenant governor has championed and is now in place in 5 different LEAs is it becomes a requirement for graduation. I love it.
4: Yeah. Was the draft forced labor? I mean, I don't know what they mean by that. Yeah. I mean, like, but I'm not saying it, but you can force people into 100 different areas. I don't know.
2: Look, I know we have texters who disagree with us. That's okay. We disagree with them sometimes too. But I think the benefit from service is so powerful. It can be really healing for the people who provide service. And I'll just point out that you can go look at Volunteer for Good. This is on the userve.utah.gov website. This is the school program. And so what they're finding, student commitment to volunteering and civic engagement leads to healthier youth. They have better academic outcomes. They have better social skills. They have better mental well-being. There is an increased connection, as you can imagine, between schools and their local communities. There is, of course, there's data-driven proof of concept, and being able to integrate it into a core element of high school education. I just think it's powerful.
4: And maybe there could be some level of compensation. I understand volunteer work, but I mean, you're getting, you would get food, shelter, some stipend, something like that. I mean, it's not like you're just,
2: it depends on the age, right? If you're doing it as part of the K through 12, not really the K necessarily, but you're doing it as part of your high school requirements to graduate. I'm not opposed to that. I think that sounds great. I also think that we underestimate the value of what happens when we serve other people. So even if you say, look, the Peace Corps, it's not exactly volunteer. It's just a small stipend, right? And so it is largely volunteer, but you can get a small stipend. And if you do church missionary work, I will say there's, you know, parents, kids, whatever, they pay a nominal amount every month, and then their food and housing and stuff is taken care of.
4: You know, I would say to our listeners who say this is never going to happen, maybe so, but that doesn't mean it's not something to aspire to. It doesn't mean it's not something to consider. I mean, I don't see it happening anytime soon, but I also see that the countries that do this mm-hmm. are probably glad they do it.
2: So, look, one of our texters, Jessica, says, we know that when we serve others, it actually helps mental health for the individuals doing the serving. Absolutely right. Another texter reminds us, Israel requires 2 years of military service. And many countries require military service. And another one says, no.

0: However, it's out there, and I'll just say there's no specific policy being proposed to mandate service, but I love the idea of it being in the schools too.
1: Yeah, and you're talking about a limited time, like 1 year. I think much shorter than that, it doesn't do much. And much longer than that, it may take you out of the learning environment. But yeah, a year of service, what a great idea.
0: Yeah, I love it. So I appreciate our listeners weighing in, even when they don't think so. Even if when they don't think that we are very smart.
1: Well, it's a matter of opinion. And of course, my kids are all grown and I'm grown. It doesn't apply to me. So it's easy, I guess, to look at what other people should do. Maybe that puts us in a different perspective.
2: This message is for Karina, our mom who finished her high school diploma at age 28. Hi, Mom. It's Amethyst and Nicholas.
3: Congratulations on getting your diploma.
2: 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We love you.
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6: ABC News, I'm Dave Packard. President Trump said the tech leaders he met with at the White House on Tuesday had signed a constitution to police themselves. This amid dire warnings from artificial intelligence leaders about the technology. ABC's Elizabeth Schulze.
7: The president basically said these companies are going to continue to self-regulate. They're going to police themselves and live up to a moral code to do the right thing if they notice that their technology is going astray. If they see cases, for example, like we've seen in recent weeks where AI agents go rogue or seem to not be aligned with what humans want them to do.
6: Defense Secretary Pete Hegseth targeting the military senior ranks for another round of cuts. The new plan, expected to be announced Wednesday, would eliminate 20% of positions for generals and admirals. Florida Thursday night carrying its 16th execution of the year. And Wednesday, Tennessee expected to conduct the state's first execution of a woman in more than 200 years. This is ABC News.
8: It's 11:31 at KSL News Radio. I'm Brianna Willis. KSL's top local story. We've learned a young boy has been hit by a car in Vineyard this evening. Vineyard police have confirmed the child was hit on Center Street just west of Main Street earlier this evening. Vineyard City Mayor Zach Stratton has posted on the city's Facebook page saying the child has been taken to Primary Children's Hospital in critical condition. Stratton asked for the community to keep the child and his family in their prayers. Traffic and weather together brought to you by UCCU. Big on business, including commercial loans, love where you bank. No real traffic problems on Utah's highways and freeways this evening. Just a few slow spots on the Mountain View Highway at the light. KSL weather this week, we'll have highs in the 70s and 80s with overnight lows in the 50s. Tomorrow will be sunny skies with a high of 74. Right now it's 61 degrees and clear outside. I'm Brianna Willis with KSL News Radio. 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
3: 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Inside Sources, a former lawmaker, a veteran attorney, and zero talking points. Greg and Holly find out what's really going on and what it means for you. Here are Greg Skordas and Holly Richardson.
4: So there's some good news here as we get to the end of our show. Teen health is finally showing some signs of recovery after taking quite a hit during the COVID pandemic. In particular, there have been some good movement in terms of mental health for Utah teens.
5: And this is good news. The Deseret News actually reports that improvements have been made with diet and physical education as well. But this segment, we really want to focus on mental health aspect.
4: Yes, and want to know how things have improved, what's driving the improvement, and what can we, the adults, do to continue helping our teens with their mental health.
5: So joining us this morning is Gregory Noel. He's a licensed marriage and family therapist and co-founder and clinical director of In Solidarity Counseling. Gregory, thanks for joining us this morning.
6: Hey, it's a pleasure to be on with y'all this morning, and I look forward to having the conversation.
5: So your mental health is always good. You're always happy. You're always upbeat. Tell us what you make of this finding.
6: I think that this finding is showing that when we're being more intentional about supporting our youth, that intentionality can yield some positive results. And also this finding is encouraging us to not stop with the steps and the initiatives that we're implementing. This finding is saying that it's important for us to keep showing up for our youth. Mm-hmm. It's important for us to continue to be intentional in how we provide needed support.
4: Mm-hmm. So I'm looking at this. It's a Deseret News article, but they're pulling from the CDC. So they published findings last week about the 2025 National Youth Risk Behavior Survey. And one of the things that is interesting to me, we're talking specifically about mental health, but persistent feelings of sadness or hopelessness has dropped from 40% to 30%, 33%. So two things, yay, we've dropped, but we still have a third of our kids who report persistent feelings of sadness and depression. That seems like a lot.
6: Mm-hmm. It is a significant number, and there are various factors that are at play when you're looking at these numbers. You know, one of the things that came up in the research is the youth's challenge and ongoing challenges with social media and mm-hmm. the lack of sleep. And how that is fueling this sense of like loneliness and this sense of powerlessness and despair that they're experiencing. Because we know that in this age of hyperconnectivity, one of the global issues that we're facing right now is loneliness and isolation mm-hmm. within our society. And I believe that's because, again, social media is giving people the false sense of connection versus what we used to do back in the day, which was go to these places of
4: actually connect.
6: Yes.
5: You know, Gregory, it's been almost 7 years since COVID, but we keep going back to, you know, things really took a hit during COVID. We're really getting a lot better since COVID. What was maybe besides the obvious, what was the problem? Why was that such a hard time for our young people? Just the lack of being able to get out and interact with others and school settings and things like that?
6: I think what was more challenging was the invisibility, because we know our youth, we often, the research is showing that we're inconsistent with how we check in with them. And I think COVID-19 led to them being more invisible when it comes to what they're going through and what they're experiencing. And we know that youth have ways of concealing and being very secretive about their lived experiences. And I think this modern age of technology has only increased that level of secrecy amongst youth. So I believe that COVID-19 only allowed youth to be more discreet and more covert with their lived experiences. And I believe that what we're seeing on the tail end of that is just them being more visible amongst adults taking steps to implement better methods of checking in with youth. And the research is showing that we need to continue to build on this progress by creating even more intentional methods of checking in with them.
4: So I just want to ask you to go into specifics then, as a parent and a grandparent, specifically me, what can I do to be checking in with youth? You say be more intentional. What does that actually look like on a day-to-day basis?
6: Again, the research showing that it's important for us to ask direct questions. I think sometimes we believe that we're planting ideas in our youth's heads if we ask a direct question of, hey, are you thinking of, suicide? Have you ever had suicidal thoughts? Like, you know, we think like, oh, if we speak it into existence, then all of a sudden we're causing it. When in reality, if we don't address it, the research shows that there's a likelihood that the outcome is going to be devastating. So the research is showing that we need to have more direct conversations with our youth. And then parents need to be very intentional about separating the youth from their devices. I mean, that's what the research is showing, is that youth sleep are being impacted because they're overly stimulated by the constant access to these technologies that we have in our present day. And a lot of research is showing that our brains are not equipped with these advances that we've made in technology. Our brains have not caught up to it. So it's leading to us being overly stimulated, which is causing us to have a negative impact with our sleep, with our concentration, with our focus. So parents being intentional about separating youth from their technologies at night would be awesome, and we would see significant increase in youth's positive mental health outcomes. And also us being intentional about spending more time with our youth. What does it look like for us to have unstructured time? Because back in the day, it was parents were in the same vicinity of their youth. Mm-hmm. You know, they were in the same living room, watching programs together, like doing things together that had nothing to do with schedules and calendars and all of that nonsense. How do we go back to some of these old school practices? Because that would allow us to have organic conversations with our youth, where we're able to check in with them, where it doesn't feel like an interrogation. It just feels like we're in the same vicinity. We're hanging out.
5: It sounds like you're feeling pretty optimistic about where we're headed right now, Gregory. And I like what you said about putting our devices away, because that's something we talk about more and more. Even some schools are saying, don't even bring it to school. But these are some promising numbers, and I don't know, I'm sure you could talk for hours about this, but there are some things we should continue to do, right, to make sure that we're still heading in this good direction for our young people.
6: Yes. We want to make sure that, you know, the research says that these numbers are not fully across the board. There are different factors and variables that we need to take into account. The research is showing that race is a factor we need to take into account. Identities like LGBTQIA identities are things to take into account. as we look at these numbers, we want to make sure that we're continuing to support our youth across the board, and we're continuing to build on this progress. That's the one thing I want to emphasize, is that we can do better, and there is opportunities for us to continue to support our youth in intentional ways. And some of the intentional ways is continuing to build on their access to providers like myself, providers that, you know, align with their identities, that align with lived experience mixed with the professional education, more resources that are tailored made for these youth mm-hmm. are going to continue to boost these numbers. So that's my recommendation.
4: All right. Thank you so much. That's awesome. I appreciate you joining us today. That's Gregory Noel.
5: He's great.
4: Yeah. 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
5: And boy, do we have a detour today, thanks to my co-host. If you had to explain Utah, Holly, to someone who's never been here, what would you say?
4: So, look, we have mountains, and you say it mountain.
5: Mountain.
4: We have fry sauce. We have Jell-O. But we also have Diet Coke with approximately 14 things added into it.
5: Yeah, what we're talking about is Utah's dirty soda obsession, and now it's getting documentary treatment. By the way, I've never had one.
4: Well, you should have come to my son's wedding reception.
5: Yeah, you
4: because
5: had some.
4: We had a dirty soda bar. And I will just tell you, it was really a lot of fun. And the person who ended up being the dirty soda bartender was my 11-year-old grandson.
5: He could mix it.
4: He loved it so much, right? So we only had a few recipes because we thought what we would do is we would set out the syrups and then different sodas. And then we had some creamy things. So we had half and half. We had vanilla creamer. And then we had coconut cream. And people, we thought they would just make their own. No. He wanted to stand behind the counter and make these sodas.
5: I'll bet people loved that.
4: I think they did too. Yeah. And I tipped him $20 and he was like in heaven.
5: he would have paid you $20 if he had it, right?
4: For sure. So it was really fun. So anyway, we're still recovering. We still have leftover soda on our counter, but we're going to continue to do that because it really was so fun. So the documentary is called Saints and Sodas, and it looks at how the simple fountain drink became part of Utah culture.
5: it's something that, yeah, it's really interesting.
4: Look, it's really fun, and they're really good. They're so much better than plain soda.
5: It's called Saints and Sodas. It premieres on November 4th, and it dives into our local soda. Culture, yeah. Featuring experts, soda shop owners, and of course, local dirty soda connoisseurs, which you might be.
4: Maybe. So we do have a texter that says, it's startling how much caffeine is in certain sodas and right up there with large mugs of coffee, not even joking. And then this texter says, this Rick, he says, my heart doctor took me off of them and coffee. I'm sorry, Rick. I will say this. Look, if you go and you get 16 ounces, that's still bigger than a can of soda. Mm-hmm. But people are driving away with 44 ounces of dirty soda.
5: Oh, there you go. That's a day's calorie right there. And
4: oh, I love it. I can't wait to watch. I will watch and I will report. And you look, I just have to say this. We just talked with Gregory from who's a mental health therapist, and he said, do things with your family, like just hang out. One of the things we do besides have dirty sodas is we love to watch the Great British Baking Show as a family. And it is just, it's so fun. And they do things that are so fancy, and I don't make anything fancy like that, but it's really fun. Okay. So I do have some fun facts today. Today is actually National Coffee Day. I'm not a coffee drinker, but it is National Coffee Day for those of you who celebrate. I don't know if there's any deals or anything going on, but
5: I didn't notice any when I bought mine this morning.
4: I
5: drink
4: know.
5: Way too much.
4: All right.
5: Way too much.
4: So it's September 29th. We're almost to the end of the month, and I do have some fun facts of the day. It was on this day in 1789 that the U.S. War Department, it actually was that, back then, they established a regular army. So I thought that was kind of awesome. It was also on this day in 1839 that Frances Willard was born. Now, you may not know Frances, but
5: I do not.
4: She was president of the Women's Christian Temperance Union, which was the largest organization of women in the U.S. in the 19th century, which is interesting. She turned that organization into a political force that worked on a broad array of social reforms, including women's rights, social justice, and world peace.
5: Good for her.
4: Yeah.
5: I wonder if that later became the YWCA.
4: I actually don't know. That's a good question. It was on this day in 1913 that inventor Rudolf Diesel vanished from a steamship traveling from Belgium to England. So he was an inventor, Diesel, right? He was best known for inventing the diesel engine, which burns diesel fuel. But his death is kind of shrouded in mystery. So his body was found. He disappeared on this day. His body was found on October 10th. His death was officially ruled a suicide, but a lot of people then and now think that he was actually murdered and it was staged.
5: Great mystery.
4: I know. We should have a true crime. You know what? We should make Dave Colley investigate this 100-plus-year-old murder, potentially. It was also on this day in 1914 that a patent was granted to Thomas Edison for the phonograph record. Aww.
5: Interesting. Patent number 111999.
4: I know. Yeah. It was on this day in 1916 that oil tycoon John D. Rockefeller became the world's first billionaire.
5: Now they're all over
4: trillionaires.
5: The place.
4: Yeah.
5: Right, yeah.
4: I know. I don't know any billionaires personally. So it was on this day in 1941. This one's sad. The Bobby Yar massacre occurred. It was nearly 34,000 Jewish men, women, and children. And it began on the outskirts of Kyiv. In Nazi-occupied Ukraine.
5: I read about that this morning.
4: It was so terrible.
5: Awful. 100,000 Jewish men, women, and other races were killed at that place. It was just, I mean, I read about it this morning, and just because I saw you posted that, and I was like,
4: yeah, the stuff is just so awful. Mm-hmm. It was on this day in 1982 that cyanide-laced Tylenol killed 7 people. And I just saw this article. It was this week. It was in News Nation. And they said authorities in Idaho identified an anonymous drifter who had died of cyanide poisoning inside a Boise church 44 years ago, potentially linked with those Tylenol murders. Is that so interesting?
5: And you know what we got from all that? Bottles that are impossible to open. Oh, my word. You got to go through different levels.
4: Oh, yeah.
5: It's painful.
4: So this one, I was surprised that this was the date the record was set, and then you can do your closing arguments. But it was 1988, which feels not that long ago to me. I know it was, but not that long ago. Stacy Allison was the first American woman to reach the summit of Mount Everest. It took until 1988 for an American woman to reach the summit.
5: 38 years ago.
4: Yeah.
5: Yeah, good for her.
4: All right. Closing arguments.
5: Yeah, I want to just talk about something from my years as a prosecuting attorney, and I learned the hard way on a case, sort of two questions, and I don't need to go into the details of it, but prosecutors, when they decide what to do with a case, have two questions to answer. One is, can we prosecute the case? And the other one, maybe more importantly, is should we? And I'm looking at a couple of cases that are in the news today that we talked about, Lindsey Clancy and Douglas Carter. Mm-hmm. And the first question is, can we prosecute those cases? We already know that you absolutely can, because both cases have been previously prosecuted.
4: Yeah.
5: And Douglas Carter, and both cases involved a death, and one case involved more than one death. And so you should think, well, can we prosecute him? Absolutely. But a more important question that I would ask both of the prosecutors in those cases, and I'm not involved in either case in any respect, is should we? Should mm-hmm. we revisit those cases? Should we revisit those trials? And I'm not here to say yes or no. But if you look at what's happened in the Carter case, I mean, maybe look at what's happened in both cases. Both of those individuals have lost so much. 41 years of Carter's life and children.
4: Yeah.
5: Clancy lost her children. I mean, I don't know which of those is worse. Those are two of the worst things you could suffer, a loss of your liberty and a loss of your family. And so when you ask yourself, when those prosecutors sit down and they look at what's happening, and both of those cases are coming back in November for a decision on what to do, should they be prosecuted? Should we really take another look at putting those people and the victims' families and a jury through that? After what those two individuals have been through, I mean, those are some tough questions. Maybe I've already tipped my hand a little bit on where I think it should go, but those are questions that I think prosecutors need to answer in those two cases before deciding what to do, given everything we know about both of those cases.
4: Thanks for those closing arguments. And look, speaking of prisons, jail time, we're learning that.
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21: From ABC News, I'm Dave Packer. Tech leaders meeting with President Trump Tuesday discussing AI amid warnings to slow down development before it poses serious threats to humanity. After the meeting, the president claiming the AI companies will be responsible for self-policing the technology.
22: I believe they're going to be used for the good, and when they're not, we're going to be able to nab them. But there's going to be a tremendous self-policing aspect.
21: Mr. Trump is considering a watchdog, a committee that would include some of the tech leaders. New York Governor Kathy Hochul calling for an independent review of Cornell University's response to allegations of a sexual assault involving a former student. The move comes as prosecutors reopen their investigation into the alleged 2024 incident at a fraternity house. President of the National Organization for Women, Kim Villanueva.
23: We need to find out what failed Jane Doe. Obviously, the system failed her. The police failed her. Cornell failed her. And we need to know what needs to happen to improve so that other victims of sexual violence don't have to go through the same trauma.
21: Kentucky State Police searching for a suspect after a trooper was shot and killed during a highway patrol traffic stop. The trooper identified as Hayden Phillips, public information officer and fellow trooper. Caden Parker memorialized his co-worker and friend.
24: Those who worked alongside of Hayden knew him as someone people could actually count on, both professionally and personally. He would actually do anything for anybody in this room at any time.
21: A massive cyber attack at the FBI.
25: Tens of thousands of current and former FBI agents and employees have been given an urgent warning following a massive hack targeting the FBI's employment website. Names, personal addresses, social security numbers, even medical and psychiatric records allegedly compromised by a shadowy group known as Shiny Hunters, which the FBI says specializes in extorting tech, finance, and retail companies.
21: That's ABC's Pierre Thomas. You're listening to ABC News.
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21: New concern in the Lone Star State over sky-high diesel fuel prices. ABC's Lionel Moise.
31: Texas Governor Greg Abbott issuing a disaster proclamation. The big concern, record-high diesel prices raising transportation costs, meaning higher prices at the supermarket and retail stores. Texas is expanding the use of dyed diesel. That's tax-exempt fuel typically allowed only for farm and construction equipment. The White House reportedly considering a similar move.
21: Dolly Parton may be gone, but her coffee lives on.
32: Working 9 to
0: Parton said she got the idea for her Cup of Ambition coffee line when she visited her Dolly-inspired truck stop back in June. The coffee debuted there, but now it's available nationwide on Amazon, Walmart, and TikTok and Instagram shops, with some of the proceeds going to her Dolly's Imagination Library. Earlier this summer, Dolly Parton filmed three commercials for the brand, one of which is out now posthumously. Parton died last month at the age of 80. Sherry Preston, ABC News.
21: Expected Wednesday morning, Tennessee will execute 50-year-old Christina Pike, the sole woman on the state's death row. It'll be the first time a woman is executed in the state in more than 200 years after Tennessee's governor and the Supreme Court declined to intervene. The U.S. military is expected to complete the total withdrawal of troops from Iraq later Wednesday, extending or ending a 12-year presence prompted by the war against ISIS. I'm Dave Packer, ABC News.
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2: Wednesday morning, we'll have clear skies for the wake-up call with cool temperatures, upper 40s near 50 degrees in Salt Lake City. Around lunchtime, we'll be in the upper 60s, and then we're expecting highs to be right about near normal at 74 degrees. Lots of sunshine in the forecast, not only tomorrow, but really for the rest of the 7-day, and we're tracking temperatures at least 10 degrees above normal by the weekend in the low 80s. From the KSL Weather Center, I'm Deb Mishuli.
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3: Kohl's has 20% off fall outfits so stylish you won't

0: shuts down its X2 roller coaster because it was too much for the people who were getting whiplash and worse riding it. The White Sox got a letter from Pope Leo. What did it say? The curious want to know. I'm Kate Delaney, but first to the top, we roll into the rundown here on America Tonight. Yeah, we start with Iran. And what's the latest? Tehran says it expects the U.S. response to the ceasefire proposal that already has been rejected by our president. The war continues to click on, and yet nothing different has happened when it comes to the Strait of Hormuz. Lots of conversation, but no action. Here's Secretary of State Marco Rubio on oil and the Strait.
1: The straits are opened. There is almost as much oil flowing through the straits now as before this conflict, with the exception of Iranian oil, which is not getting out. If Iran had a nuclear weapon with which it could threaten its neighbors and the world, no one would be able to do anything about the straits. They would be able to control the straits, charge a toll, and decide who got energy and who did not get energy on this planet. That's what they would do if they had a nuclear weapon, and worse.
0: He makes a good point, and a former Secretary of State, Condi Rice, threw in her two cents.
2: Let's keep the blockade in place. The blockade, which I wish we had done earlier, by the way, which is keeping them. Basically, we've said to them, if nobody can come out of the Straits of Hormuz, neither can you. And for them, that's a real problem because they're not going to have a place to store that oil. And so they're going to have to keep, they can't keep producing. Their only source of revenue is their oil. And so when I say be patient, keep the blockade in place, keep the potential threat if they try to rebuild their nuclear program of being able to take it out again if necessary. But I don't think you have to go to full-scale military operations again. I think we can wait.
0: Meanwhile, Ibrahim Azizi, who heads Iran's Parliament's National Security and Foreign Policy Commission, claimed that Iran would remain in the region and that Israel's days are numbered. Ultimately, it is, he said, our neighbors who remain here face to face, adding that day will be a day of regret that the U.S. will leave, and then it will be up to Israel. The president rejected again reports that Washington had offered Tehran sanctions and relief in exchange for nuclear commitments. He said, this is untrue. I offered them nothing. He did confirm on Monday that U.S. officials had spoken with mediators in New York. We talked about that in a previous show, as he insisted the U.S. will win its war in Iran very, very soon. So to sum it all up, Iran is calling the president a liar over nuclear and Hormuz claims, yet explosions that were likely kind of warning shots at various ships in the Strait of Hormuz. The UK released suspects as Iran is denying a role in the RAF Fairford, a big skirmish. And then the president denies those sanctions. And of course, Iran's president last week had a pretty defiant UN speech accusing the US of terrorism and flouting international law. So that's where we stand right now as we continue to move through the year with no end in sight. Speaking of ends, the president made a call on AI. It was a big day of meeting with leaders in the tech industry, particularly those who have a stake in artificial intelligence. And in a meeting, there were some big moments about what do you do with the new technology risks. Many of the president's guests were pleading for government regulation, pleading for it, like Anthropic saying that there could be catastrophic or existential risk to humanity, which is pretty interesting. This was, like I said, a really big deal on Tuesday. But in looking at where we are at AI and the president's answers to voters who worry that AI is going to take their jobs or who look for some sort of let's forget data centers and the enormous strain on electrical grids and water supplies, he is optimistic that it's going to be very popular and will make everybody rich. He says that it's a hoax and it's meant to hurt Republicans. So after the meeting, what he is saying is that all of the conversation about AI is exaggerated, and regulation is not, at this point, really, to sum it up, is not really necessary, that there shouldn't be any safety restraints on the artificial intelligence industry. And, you know, so you look at it, and I'm not necessarily surprised. Would you be surprised when you talk about that industry and you talk about the interest across the board and where we're headed with artificial intelligence? If it ain't broke, then don't fix it, is kind of the attitude, I think, coming out of the meeting. That do we need guardrails on things? We do, the things that are broken, but not the things that are not under your control necessarily. We don't have controls that are needed in order to make these things effective, right? So the conviction is that this is not a bad thing, and it's moving forward is the thing to do, right? And one of the things he said coming out of it is we talked about regulation and what was necessary, and that there these fears of doomsday narratives that are being floated around, that there is no conflict between innovation, technology, and safety. So that's where AI and the meeting stands. Nothing's coming out of it as far as there's a push to try to do something to control what's happening, or the warnings anyway, with artificial intelligence, if that makes sense. To a lot of people, it makes no sense whatsoever. All right, what did the letter from Pope Leo say? And the White Sox, excuse me, the White Sox got this letter from the Pope on the same day of their playoff opener against the Astros. And it said, he's a well-known Chicago White Sox fan, and it said, it's my hope that the White Sox will continue to foster bonds of friendship and solidarity among people, and thus bear hopeful witness to the possibility of living and working together in peace. With these sentiments, I willingly invoke the Almighty's abundant blessings upon you and your loved ones. The White Sox earned an AL wild card spot this year by finishing with an 84-78 record. They lost at least 101 games in each of the previous seasons. And asked if he had a hand in the team's surprising turnaround, the smiling pontiff replied, "No comment." Oh, how far will the White Sox go with the Pope's blessing? Hang with us. Meet you on the flip.

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0: I am so excited to have Jason McCool, founder and CEO of a national network of financial advisory firms with us. Why? Because we're in that fourth quarter and we start doing that to-do list thing, checking things off. But here's the deal. What are you doing financially? Think about the year-end financial moves that could cost you thousands. He is, again, an incredible financial expert, and he's going to help us walk through the year-end steps to protect retirement savings and avoid tax mistakes that could cost you so much before December 31st. Jason, thanks so much for coming on.
1: Well, I appreciate you having me, Kate. I really do. Thank you so much.
0: All right, so let's just dive right into it. What are the most common year-end financial mistakes people don't even realize they're making?
1: Yeah, you know, life is hard because you just keep going along. And now here we are in the fourth quarter. And as a financial professional, you know, we always get the call at the end of the year basically saying, okay, what do I have to do? It's 12:29. I'm on my way to the New Year's party. And is there anything I could do to help myself that I should be doing? And it's already too late. So the first thing is you have to treat that 12:31 at the end of the year like a deadline. And right now, entering into the fourth quarter, we only have 3 months left to be able to implement different strategies that have that 12:31 deadline. Let me give you a couple of examples. Let's assume you're working today and you have a 401k, right? And you haven't maxed the contribution, or you've changed the age where you can do a catch-up contribution. There's only one way to get money into that plan so you can reduce your taxes for this year that you're in today, and that's through payroll deduction. So it's really important that you look at this now to say, can I make adjustments so I can contribute more to max out my 401k that I didn't have the opportunity to do for before? The second thing, a lot of people get a flex savings account through their employer, and that's sort of a use it or lose it type of a deal, meaning that if in fact that you have expenses that were put in there pre-tax and you don't spend that money out of that account, it's a use it or you lose it type of an arrangement that happens on 12:31. Now, let's assume you're a retiree. So you basically, you've accumulated a bunch of money. You're now enjoying your retirement. And now you're reaching that ripe age where you have to start to take a required minimum distribution, right? This is money that has to come out by that 12:31 deadline. And if you don't take that money out, what ends up happening is that could be taxed and penalized for not taking it out in time. Most mistakes are missed dates, not bad decisions. They're just basically not thinking ahead. And by working with a professional to say, all right, what are these year-end tax decisions that could cost me the most is really, really critical, particularly this time of year.
0: Wow. So good. So remember that. I love that. I wrote it in big letters. 12:31, Kate.
1: 12:31.
0: Same thing. Okay, so why do outdated beneficiary designations like you're talking about, why does that end up costing families the most? Why is that?
1: Well, most named beneficiaries, I shouldn't say most, all named beneficiaries supersede any other estate planning documents that you have, whether it's a will or a trust or anything that you've done, a named beneficiary will supersede it. So let me give you an example, and this is a real life example for myself. When I was younger, I had a 401k plan. I started contributing money to that plan and I left my employer. And years ago, I named my niece as the beneficiary. At the time, it didn't have a lot of money in it. I wasn't really worried about it. And I didn't want to give that to anybody other than my niece. Well, fast forward 20 years, the 401k was left there. The beneficiary was left in my niece's name, who I don't really even speak to at that much anymore. And my wife currently was not named a beneficiary. And it wasn't until the employer changed the 401k that I recognized that that beneficiary designation was never changed. So it's really important that you go through your retirement accounts, your life insurance, annuities, all of these different types of accounts with a named beneficiary is how the money will pass. The second thing that you got to look at is life triggers problems with people, and they're so focused on what they actually have the problem in front of them that they forget to make the important changes in their financial situation specific to beneficiaries. You know, I've run into clients many occasions where their spouse, their ex-spouse, meaning they're divorced today, they're remarried, are still named on beneficiaries. You know, God forbid if something happens, your spouse wouldn't get it. And it would be terrible.
0: Yeah.
1: No contingent beneficiaries or a minor child named directly, which can mean, you know, ultimately putting you right into the into court, having to get a named guardianship, as an example, are just a few. Another big one is people that a non-spouse beneficiary that inherits an IRA has to take the money out in 10 years. So what you want to be careful of is not bumping that person up to a new, another tax bracket, or making sure that that was the right decision in everybody's workplace.
0: Yeah. Wow. That is great information. What retirement contribution deadline should people know about before December 31st? Because that's super important.
1: Now, one of them, of course, is that one that we just talked about, which is the 401k, 403b, TSP, any pre-tax retirement contributions through the employer need to be done and through payroll by 12/31. The second one is the catch-up contributions that have a 2026 wrinkle. You know, workers 50 and older, especially 60 to 63 with enhanced catch-up, have extra room. They can put more money in on a pre-tax basis, right? And the key component of that is you have to get with HR and you have to adjust your payroll, or you have to get online, and you can't wait till 12/31 because it's already past you at that point in time. So you really got to be thinking ahead, and that this last 3 months, the sooner you do it, the better chance you have of being able to take full advantage of everything.
0: How can someone tell, Jason, if they have a gap in their insurance coverage?
1: Well, first and foremost, I think, you know, people don't plan to fail. They fail to plan. Yeah. You know, just think to yourself for a moment, just envision, if I were not here tomorrow, what do I want my family's life to look like? And I think that starts the conversation. Once you start the conversation, then it's where do you get and pay the least amount for the best amount of coverage, given what your goals are. The biggest one that we see overlooked is the opportunity to purchase life insurance to work. You can get 1, 2, 3 times salary at work. But if you lose your job, you may lose that benefit. The second thing you have to look at inside of your employer-sponsored plan is that anything that's over the standard amount of death benefit that's given, you have to pay for at standard unisex non-smoker rates. But that basically is a fancy way of saying if you're a healthy person and you're going to purchase life insurance for the next 10 years, it's cheaper in a lot of instances to do it outside. The next thing you're going to be looking at is gaps. Is there anything that has changed in my life? Is there a life event, right? A new child, a new mortgage. You know, I bought a business, a divorce, or an approaching retirement. You know, anything will, any of these different triggering events would actually say, great, I should really look at all of my coverage, life insurance, protection, liability insurance. If you're retired right now, this is the time of year. October 15th to December is open enrollment for people that are purchasing or want to make a change to their Medicare plan. This is a critical time based upon the health of yourself, the expense associated with paying for it, that you should be making life changes. So you really want to be paying attention. This next, you know, next month and a half or so is a critical time to making sure that you have the right coverage in place for yourself.
0: What's one thing, and this is a big one too, what's one thing people should do this week, they're listening to this, to get ahead of these blind spots we've been talking about?
1: Well, a concrete action, something that you could do right now, is a one-page inventory of every account, policy, and beneficiary that you have. So just take out a piece of paper and a pen, write down, here's my accounts that I have, my banking, my checking, my 401k, my IRA, my non-qualified saving, my brokerage account, right? Every policy you have, we call it ALPI, assets, liabilities, policies, income and expenses, right? So write down and list them all out, and then try to pair it with a deadline. Go down each one of them and say, you know, without fear, I'm gonna do it this week, and I still have time to fix this, meaning I can increase my contributions by 12/31 and put it next to, or I'm going to shop my insurance, or I'm going to do my open enrollment, and I got to get it done by 12/31, right? And then the last thing is you really need to get a second set of eyes, somebody to look at. I would be calling somebody right now as soon as possible in order to be able to say, can I sit down with you? Can I look at my financial plan? Is there anything that I'm missing right now? And not waiting until the last minute to get it done.
0: Yeah, love it, love it, love it. It's so important. Where can we go, Jason, to learn more?
1: Well, two things. You can go, I have my own website, jasonmccool.com, blessing or curse, my last name, which is M-I-C-K-O-O-L. I'm the only Jason McCool on the whole planet. So unlike John Smith, you wouldn't be able to find Jason McCool. You can't miss him. Or you can go to Florida FA, which is floridafinancialadvisors.com. 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And I would sit down with somebody, if it's not us, it's somebody else, and I would try to do it right away before the deadlines.
0: Love it. Jason McCool, great to have you on. Thank you so much.
1: Hey, I was privileged and honored. Thank you so much.
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1: ABC News, I'm Dave Packer. Tech leaders meeting with President Trump Tuesday discussing AI amid warnings to slow down development before it poses a serious threat to humanity. After the meeting, the president claiming AI companies will be responsible for self-policing.
2: I believe they're going to be used for the good, and when they're not, we're going to be able to nab them. But there's going to be a tremendous self-policing aspect.
1: New York Governor Kathy Hochul is calling for an independent review of Cornell University's response to allegations of a sexual assault involving a former student. The move comes as prosecutors reopen their investigation into the alleged 2024 incident at a fraternity house. The Pentagon is planning to cut one-fifth of its positions for generals and admirals. Defense Secretary Pete Hegseth is expected to announce the move Wednesday. Tens of thousands of current and former FBI agents and employees have been given an urgent warning following a massive hack targeting the FBI's employment website. This is ABC News.
3: The storm system that continued to bring us active weather today is finally clearing the area by tomorrow evening, and that's going to take all the clouds and rain with it. So we're expecting sunny skies for the rest of the work week. Temperatures Wednesday morning starting off near 50 degrees. Afternoon highs will be around 74 with sunshine. We'll be with sunny skies again on Thursday with a high of 77. And then warmer, low 80s Friday through the weekend. From the KSL Weather Center, I'm Devin Mascioli.
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0: Anyone who's listened to this show knows I am a steak hound. I can't tell you how excited I am to have a conversation with Chef Ephraim Cutler. He is the chief steak officer for Outback Steakhouse, my favorite. So we're going to talk about Steak 101, what actually separates a great cut from a good one, and how the right preparation makes a difference. Boy, could I use that. Chef, thanks so much for hanging with us.
1: Well, my pleasure. Thank you for having me, Kate.
0: So this is the obvious question, and I just said it there. Like, what does separate a great steak from a really good one?
1: Well, sure. It starts with the quality of your steak in the first place. We work with our farmers and our butchers, and we get the best steaks that come into our kitchens. And, of course, our certified steak experts then take it from there. And it's all about seasoning, the cooking method. We do char grilling with our well-marbled steaks, like our Delmonico ribeyes and bone-in ribeyes. And then we have our classic Outback seasoned and seared, where we've got our craveable Outback Steakhouse seasoning. And then we sear that in a puddle of richness, excuse me, and then a little brush of butter on that

0: right before we serve. Mm. Which
1: really wow. And it is that, boy, that seasoning is incredible. That just pulls me in every single time. So how do cuts like ribeye, filet mignon, and New York strip differ? I think a lot of people don't know that. And how do you approach preparing each one?
0: Well, our first steak I'll talk about is our barrel cut filet. It is by far the most tender chicken in the business. And the quality of our steaks regarding this filet is amazing. It's a single muscle center cut. We call it our Chateaubriand. Mm-hmm. And it is seasoned with our meat seasoning and, like I said, seasoned and seared. But that when you taste that steak, you're getting well marbled, soft, tender. It truly melts in your mouth like butter.
1: Yeah.
0: Regarding our Delmonico, that's a higher, abundantly marbled steak. It's got three different muscle separations, so you get three experiences in one steak. We've developed a new seasoning that works very well with all that marbling on over a char grill. So you're getting that caramelization and crisp crust with that seasoning. And then that steak is just amazing, incredibly beefy. And then when you consider our New York strip, it's kind of a blend between the two. You get you get the leanness. You still have nice marbling, a little bit firmer texture, and just, again, melt in your mouth flavor and texture on that New York strip.
1: Yum. What does hand-selected, and this would be another one that people would get confused, I think, what does hand-selected and hand-trimmed mean for the steak on someone's plate?
0: Yeah, it's absolutely about steak excellence and consistency. We empower our chefs at Outback Steakhouse when we receive our steaks, as they open them up and they're looking at it in there, and what we call is sorting and shaping. We want to ensure that every steak is the appropriate height for the temperature order. And we have specifications, but obviously this is a cut of steak, so there's going to be some variances in a natural product. But those chefs in the back of the house, they use their knives, they trim off any excess fat that may be out of spec, and they ensure that every steak is to our standards prior to cooking so that you as a guest get an amazing steakhouse experience.
1: Yum. What's the biggest misconception, chef, that people have about ordering a great steak?
0: I think temperature is probably one of the biggest challenges. Not everybody understands the different textures and moisture and mouthfeel, frankly, between a rare steak and a well-done steak. And we do have many people that come in, and frankly, you can trust our front of the house because they're armed with knowledge about all the different attributes about each steak, the different flavor profiles, the different seasonings, and, of course, how the temperature your guest orders it. Will result in a different texture and moisture content. So I would say the temperature is probably the most mysterious question for our guests coming in.
1: And you know what, it's interesting because I think this is true. There are people that do feel sort of intimidated when they're ordering a steak at a restaurant. What's your advice to them?
0: Again, when I've got the knowledge and wealth of training that we do for our front of the house staff, they're constantly being taught. Anytime we come out with a new LTO or a new steak or a new seasoning, they taste it so they can genuinely speak to the flavors. But there's no need to feel intimidated. You come in, you talk with our guests. It's a relaxed environment. We've got premium white tablecloth quality steaks at a very casual, comfortable feeling. So get to your server. They'll walk you through. And make you feel comfortable so you can make the right decision for what you're in the mood for.
1: I think you have the coolest title, Outback Chief Steak Officer. I really do. What's one thing you wish? It's so cool. What's one thing you wish every diner really knew about choosing the right steak?
0: Well, if you think about steaks, there's all different flavors. I like to say we have a steak suite at Outback Steakhouse, from chopped steak to sirloin to bone-in ribeye to Delmonico to our amazing barrel cut filet. So there's quite a variety. But what I'd like to reemphasize is when you come in, if you're intimidated or you have any questions, by all means, talk to the server. They'll give you all the information you need to know to arm you with the knowledge to say, yes, I do like a lean steak, so therefore I'm going to go for a filet. Or, hey, I like more marbling. You know, I'll steer you into a Delmonico ribeye.
1: Yeah, that's excellent advice. So where can our listeners go to learn more?
0: We've got a great site. It's outback.com/steak. And it's a wealth of knowledge in itself, and it's a beautiful page. You can see our seasoning raining down on our beautiful steaks, and there's information about each different cut, so you can educate yourself and make yourself hungry and come on into Outback Steakhouse for dinner.
1: I love it. Chef Ephraim Cutler, the best title ever. I'll say it again, the Chief Steak Officer for Outback Steakhouse. Thanks so much.
0: My pleasure.
2: It's about the cut and the seasoning and a few things in between. But, yeah, really, I am somebody who loves steak. And I do love Outback. I know I've told this story before. That used to be the thing that I would get. Somebody would say, what do you want? And, you know, for Christmas or for whatever. But I don't give me anything. Well, on second hand, if you're going to get me something, how about a gift card to Outback? And I just have them, you know, I just kind of sprinkle them out throughout the next 6 months or so. All right, from steak to Swift. So how about this? Taylor Swift, the debut years, tells the definitive origin story of today's biggest star, arguably, with never before published interviews. It's a story of taking risks, trusting your instincts when no one else did. We have your chance to win a copy of Taylor Swift, the debut years. How do you do that? Well, simply for this show, be the fourth one to email me, Swift, at kate@katedelaneyradio.com. Click on contact and send me that, and you are a winner. Taylor Swift, the debut years, is available. Wherever books are sold, pick up your copy today. How about some applause for that? Yeah. The debut years. All right, so Halloween is... Oh, even hearing that song gives me the scaries. So when you think about Halloween, what do you think about it? I'm seeing so much Halloween candy everywhere I go, right? And of course, it is Halloween candy. What is the total amount that is spent on Halloween, and what is expected to be spent in 2026? $13.5 billion. Now, where does this number come from? The National Retail Federation. They do a survey, and that's where it comes from. So what does that mean per person? Per person, $115.14. They have it down to the penny. The participation, how many people are not just shutting off the lights and hiding from trick-or-treaters? The participation, 74% of U.S. consumers plan to celebrate. That's actually up from 68% in 2019. Early shopping, 49% of consumers start to buy that Halloween stuff in September or even earlier, right? If we wanted to break it down, category, candy, $4.1 billion. Decorations, $4.3 billion. Costumes, $4.4 billion. And what are the popular activities? It still is handing out candy, 61%. 61% handing out candy, dressing in costumes, 50%, carving pumpkins, oh, they're so messy, 42%, watching scary movies, 42%. So you still have time to get ready for all this stuff. And I was looking at some of the highest rated new horror movies of 2026. Resident Evil is like 96% on the tomato meter. Back Rooms, 93%. Obsession, 93% to 95%. You know what I love about those two movies? They were made by people, guys, two different guys, who just started on YouTube. They had ideas, they started putting them on YouTube, grew their YouTube followings, and it turned into something that much bigger. Both of those, Back Rooms and Obsession. And it's just Backrooms is out there now. I think you can get it on streaming even. And a lot of people love Backrooms. I haven't seen it, but I've heard it's really, really good. And then, of course, you can always go into the vault of scary movies, and there are so many of those, including Halloween. How many Halloweens were made? There's so many different iterations of it. I love the comedian Patton Oswalt, who said he thought Halloween was so scary, the first one with Jamie Lee Curtis, and his teenage daughter, he watched it with her, and she said, "Dad, this is not scary. It's stupid." So maybe what's scary 2 decades ago isn't scary now.
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0: It's now time for the weekly installment of Nail the Score.
1: Yes, what will the game of the week be this time around? You know, this one almost just like kind of flew out at me. And when I say that, it's because I'm looking at undefeated teams. So if you're just going for undefeated teams, but I think it's more than that. In looking at this week in the NFL, which is week number four, again, so hard to believe, right? I say that when we start the season, and now here we are already at four. And to me, the two undefeated teams, excuse me, wow, are the Raiders and the Kansas City Chiefs. So the Kansas City Chiefs both are 3-0. Who do you think wins up between these two teams, Kansas City or the Raiders? It's being played in Las Vegas. The Kansas City Chiefs are a 4.5-point favorite on the road. The over-under is 47.5 points. You can level a guess at 612-465-9695, 612-465-9695, or you can send us a guess, Kate at katedelaneyradio.com. 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
2: This is Annie from Westlake Village. You mean we actually have a game of the Las Vegas? Are they Vegas now, or are they the Oakland, or are they the Los Angeles? What Raiders are they? Because they're irrelevant, and they suck no matter what's the name of the team. So the Chiefs, the land of the Chiefs, and Patrick Mahomes and Travis Kelce, who all of a sudden is good again, they travel to the Raiders as they both are 3-0. And if Max Crosby, the advertisement for Bad Ink, thinks that just because he's going to sack Mahomes 2-3 times, they're still not going to win. The Chiefs are going to win and bring back the Raiders to reality that they suck. It's still Kirk Cousins versus Patrick Mahomes. The Chiefs are going to win 28-24. Hasta la vista, baby.
1: I don't know what's going on in the West Coast with Annie, but what is she saying about the Raiders? So 28-24, the Chiefs. It's interesting in looking at this matchup, in all seriousness, what's happened with the Raiders is it's tough to predict, is what I think. You got Kirk Cousins has an NFL high 9 touchdown passes. He's 12th in adjusted EPA per play. Incredible. Kansas City's defense is 19th in the pressure rate category. So that means Kirk Cousins, to me, is going to be pretty comfortable in the pocket. And if he keeps playing like the way he's playing, the Raiders could make the playoffs because their first-year head coach, Clint Kubiak, is a great coach. I think he's the real – I shouldn't say great. I think he's the real deal. Let's put it that way. But then you see the Chiefs and how the Chiefs are playing, and they're a road favorite. And this is kind of tough because if Cousins plays the way he's playing, and you got defenses that are having these two defenses that are having better success rates than the offenses, and you've got great running backs in Ashante Gente, who was, I don't know, top, one of the top picks. He was top 7 in 2025. And, man, Kenneth Walker III has been amazing, worth every penny of the three-year $43 million they signed him up for. I'm going to throw my guess out right here at the top. I'm going to say that despite what I said about the Raiders, I think the Chiefs pull it out, but it's a really good close game. And I think the final score is going to be 28-21. So I think the Chiefs do pull it out, and I think that the Raiders have a couple of chances and just have to settle for kicks on this one. But because of the running backs, but the defense is being able to stop some of that. That's what makes it the. I'm not sure which way this goes, but it's a late afternoon kick on CBS, so it's pretty interesting to me. Again, you can level a guess by sending it to us, Kate at katedelaneyradio.com. Just click on contact. Who do you think it is, Chiefs or the Raiders, and what's the score? Or a quick call, 612-465-9695. 612-465-9695. Jason, what do you think?
3: I still like Kirk so much, so I would like him to win, and I'll take the Raiders. I think that's funnier.
1: I kind of agree. I picked the Chiefs, but I like that you're picking the Raiders.
3: Yeah, I'm going to do that, and we'll say we'll get it in the 30s here. 31 Raiders, 30 Kansas City.
1: Ooh. All right, I like that guess. I actually like Jason's guess better than mine because that's really close, 1 point. Wow. Good one.
3: Cool.
1: 31-30. All right, I do have two. Boy, these people are quick, and I don't usually have time to even say who's emailed us, but Jeff says, Raiders all the way. I used to live in Vegas. Boy, so did I. And I think this is finally the team that gets them into the playoffs. I like the Raiders, 38-35. Okay, so Jeff. And then we got one here from Bob, who says he's listening to us at WGCH in Connecticut. And I don't care about either one of these teams, Kate, but I need to call you on Nail the Score. I think I've told you in the past I have a weird schedule. I really can't get caught calling. But if I get that in-between shift thing, I will. Having said that, I think, who cares, the Chiefs win this because Pat Mahomes has a lot of weapons, and especially with Walker, I love what he's been able to do, so I'm going to go with Mahomes and the Chiefs, and I think the final score is 30-28. All right, 30-28. So we'll see. You still have some time, just a couple of minutes here, but we extend that a little bit when you go to the email, so you can email me just like Jeff and Bob did. Kate at katedelaneyradio.com. Who wins it, Chiefs or the Raiders? Just pick one of the teams. And who do you think of those two is going to win? And what is the final score going to be? That is Nail the Score. Just like that. Nail the Score. Mm-hmm. All right. It's interesting. The baseball playoffs are here. And so you look at the baseball playoffs and the wild card series and in the AL and the NL, and then we go to the division series, and before you know it, we're crowning a champion in baseball. And here we are, week four in the NFL. And if we look at NL Wild Card Series game one, the Braves beat the Phillies 5-3. Also in the NL Wild Card, the Padres blanked the Cubs. Wow, Cubs fans had to be not happy, just like the Phillies fans. 8-0. If you look at the AL Wild Card game one, White Sox, something about the Pope, beat the Astros 6-3, and the Yankees blanked the Sox 9-0. Wow, so a couple of blowouts, and then a couple of games that were a lot tighter. If you look at the blowouts, like you look at the Yankees game, and I saw some highlights from that. Cam Schlitter pitched an incredible playoff gem, I guess you could call it, against the Red Sox, and Ben Rice burned them big time with a grand slam and six RBI. So they open up the wild card in a very big way in front of the home crowd. And they don't have their star slugger, Aaron Judge, because of a calf injury. So good for the Yankees. If you're a Yankee fan, you love that. And the Padres with their big shutout, just great pitching. You got to attribute it to that. All right, thanks to all of you for listening to this hour of the show and participating in Nail the Score. Remember, we do it every Tuesday. Thanks to the Minnesota 2, Jason and Daniel.
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6: From ABC News, I'm Dave Packer. President Trump said the tech leaders he met with at the White House on Tuesday had signed a constitution to police themselves. This amid dire warnings from artificial intelligence leaders about the technology.
7: Is this accord that everybody signed? Is it binding in any way?
8: I think it's morally binding, yeah.
6: ABC's Elizabeth Schulze.
9: The president basically said these companies are going to continue to self-regulate. They're going to police themselves and live up to a moral code to do the right thing if they notice that their technology is going astray. If they see cases, for example, like we've seen in recent weeks where AI agents go rogue or seem to not be aligned with what humans want them to do.
6: Defense Secretary Pete Hegseth targeting the military senior ranks for another round of cuts. The new plan, expected to be announced Wednesday, would eliminate 20% of positions for generals and admirals. Governor Kathy Hochul is backing an independent review of Cornell University in New York following allegations of a 2024 sexual assault involving fraternity members.
10: The DA, who just reopened the case amid a new civil lawsuit from the accuser, is defending his decision not to prosecute back in 2024. He says the woman's original statement to police described her as consenting to the sex. He says under New York law, being voluntarily drunk or high does not mean a person cannot consent.
6: ABC's Hannah Batah. Former American Idol contestant Caleb Flynn has been found guilty of murdering his wife.
11: Flynn breaking down as the verdict was read. Prosecutors argued Flynn was motivated by a nearly 2-year-long affair with a woman he'd met at his church. That former mistress emotionally testified about the more than 100,000 messages they exchanged and read several where they discussed wanting Flynn's wife dead.
6: ABC's Alex Perez, Florida Thursday night carrying its 16th execution of the year, and in Tennessee, another execution. ABC News.
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14: These statements have not been evaluated by the FDA. This product is not intended to diagnose, treat, cure, or prevent any disease.
6: The FBI now looking into a hacking incident involving its own employees. ABC's Pierre Thomas.
17: Tens of thousands of current and former FBI agents and employees have been given an urgent warning
8: following a massive hack targeting the FBI's employment website. Names, personal addresses, social security numbers, even medical and psychiatric records allegedly compromised by a shadowy group known as Shiny Hunters, which the FBI says specializes in extorting tech, finance, and retail companies.
6: Each person in Hazel Township, Pennsylvania would get $10,000 on the condition to open a data center. ABC's Wayne Cabot has more on what happens next.
17: $10,000 would certainly help in a community where the average household income is $60,000 a year, but many call it a bribe and say, no way. President Trump insists these power-hungry and noisy data centers are good for communities.
18: They're going to work to make the community happy. That might be supplying oil and gas. It might be supplying education. It may be helping teachers along financially, helping people along financially.
17: Wayne Cabot, ABC News.
6: A Florida mom is facing child neglect charges after allegedly abandoning her four children, including a two-month-old and a two-year-old, to go on a cruise to the Bahamas. According to North Miami police, the children were discovered after one of the children's fathers found out they were home without supervision, called officers. Dave Packer, ABC News.
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10: Wednesday morning, we'll have clear skies for the wake-up call with cool temperatures, upper 40s near 50 degrees in Salt Lake City. Around lunchtime, we'll be in the upper 60s, and then we're expecting highs to be right about near normal at 74 degrees. Lots of sunshine in the forecast, not only tomorrow, but really for the rest of the 7 day, and we're tracking temperatures at least 10 degrees above normal by the weekend in the low 80s. 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

0: American League wild card playoffs are here in Major League Baseball. A wild roller coaster ride becomes something that is no more because of all the complaints. Where is it? I'll tell you. I'm Kate Delaney, but first at the top, we roll into the rundown here on America Tonight. Start with, of course, Iran and where we're at in Iran. The U.S. Treasury Department imposed sanctions on Tuesday on 10 individuals and companies accused of helping Iran's military logistics agency acquire weapons and electronics. The targets include people based in Iran, Beijing, Hong Kong, and Pakistan. Part of Trump's initiative called Operation Economic Outcast, that's aimed, of course, at pressuring Iran by isolating its government and its economy. Meanwhile, what do we know about any kind of a deal? Iran proposed a seven-day plan for a ceasefire and the phased reopening of the Strait of Hormuz last week, contingent on the U.S. meeting conditions laid out in the mid-June memorandum of understanding that just completely fell apart after several weeks. And the president has publicly rejected the Iranian proposal. Iran's foreign minister, Abbas Araghchi, has said he expects a formal response, but didn't get one from the U.S. to Tehran's latest proposal for a ceasefire and the phased reopening of the Strait of Hormuz. Our Secretary of State, Marco Rubio, had this to say about Hormuz.
1: The straits are opened. There is almost as much oil flowing through the straits now as before this conflict, with the exception of Iranian oil, which is not getting out. If Iran had a nuclear weapon with which it could threaten its neighbors and the world, no one would be able to do anything about the straits. They would be able to control the straits, charge a toll, and decide who got energy and who did not get energy on this planet. That's what they would do if they had a nuclear weapon, and worse.
0: What's interesting is what the former Secretary of State, Condi Rice, had to say about the blockade.
2: Let's keep the blockade in place. The blockade, which I wish we had done earlier, by the way, which is keeping them. Basically, we've said to them, if nobody can come out of the Straits of Hormuz, neither can you. And for them, that's a real problem because they're not going to have a place to store that oil. And so they're going to have to keep, they can't keep producing. Their only source of revenue is their oil. And so when I say be patient, keep the blockade in place, keep the potential threat if they try to rebuild their nuclear program of being able to take it out again if necessary. But I don't think you have to go to full-scale military operations again. I think we can wait.
0: We move from Iran to artificial intelligence. The president says AI leaders signed a constitution to just police themselves. And he said the tech leaders that he met with at the White House signed this deal to just do that amid all these dire warnings from artificial intelligence leaders about technology. House Speaker Mike Johnson said the accord is just voluntary for AI companies, and the president stressed that the industry is going to be, again, self-policing. When he was asked by a group of reporters whether the agreement is a binding one, he said it's just morally binding. The meeting came as AI leaders are issuing warnings themselves about the threats of AI and calling for steps to slow it down before it outsmarts humans. Following those warnings, lawmakers are weighing in on what, if any, actions should be taken. It was a who's who when it comes to those who are in the tech industry that care about what's happening in the future of AI, which is Meta's CEO Mark Zuckerberg, Elon Musk was there, Anthropic's CEO was there, Google's CEO, you get it, the usual suspects, I should say, Amazon's Jeff Bezos, Greg Brockman from OpenAI, and that's pretty much what happened during the meeting. The speaker said Congress would continue to guide the industry's development in a safe manner, but they all stopped short of announcing any kind of action by Congress to enforce any kind of principles whatsoever. OpenAI and Anthropic have committed to implementing third-party evaluators, but it's not clear if that agreement instructs them to do really anything differently whatsoever. ever. And when asked by a reporter why there shouldn't be more stringent guardrails in the voluntary document, the president responded that AI CEOs love America. But when pressed by a reporter about whether it requires them more than love, the president disagreed. He said they're the smartest people in the world, and he opposes guardrails and regulations on technology or anything that would stifle its growth. Okay, from AI to Six Flags was the one. They had to shut down the X2 roller coaster. Three lawsuits say that the X2 roller coaster caused severe brain injuries. And it is, again, up to the courts to decide, but the president of Six Flags Magic Mountain announced that that's it. We're going to permanently retire X2. Even though it consistently passed a multitude of safety tests, we've decided to close it because we believe it's the right thing to do, that rider safety is a cornerstone of our business. When we see guest confidence is affected, we take it seriously. Now, for the lawsuits, they allege that riders suffered these brain injuries after riding the roller coaster. Attorneys representing the plaintiffs say more than 100 people have come forward. Wow, 100 people. And the lawsuits allege that the ride had design problems that go way back to when the first ride opened in 2002. And there's some pretty sad stories. According to the court documents, Pamela Guillen and her family visited Six Flags Magic Mountain in July of this year for her daughter's 16th birthday. She said X2 was the final ride of the day. After getting off the ride, she said she felt confused and disoriented. Her next memory was waking up in a hospital 2 weeks later, learning from her family that she had undergone emergency brain surgery. So she is involved in the law suit. Magic Mountain previously settled a wrongful death suit filed by the family of Christopher Hawley. That lawsuit alleged that he died after riding X2 in 2022. So we haven't heard the last of what's going to happen here. Halloween is right around the corner. Can't you tell? Candy everywhere. Decorating. I've seen more flattened witches in my neighborhood than I can imagine that I've ever seen before. I don't think I've ever seen them, where they're up against poles or in the street or just kind of all over the place. Actually, the dog, it's Guinness. He is sniffing out the witches because he's something about them. He looks up and his ears go straight up, and then I look over and I see that it's a decoration, but it's a witch. So how much do people spend on decorations? $4.3 billion. Wow. 78% of us, supposedly, this is from the Haunted Attraction Network, buy decorations. Do you dress up for Halloween anymore to hand out candy? 50% supposedly do that. And here's the real shocker. Overall, if you take every category from costumes, decorations, candy, even greeting cards or whatever, it's $13.5 billion, according to the National Retail Federation's annual survey, that is spent on Halloween. All right, breast cancer and...
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0: Breast Cancer Awareness Month is just around the corner, and joining us this morning, board-certified plastic surgeon Dr. Elise Min, and breast surgical oncologist and also board-certified Dr. Vivian B., who have partnered with Allergan Aesthetics to tell us about the breast reconstruction journey, dispel some of what people don't understand, and explain how Naturell supports personalized breast reconstruction. Docs, thanks so much for coming on.
1: Thank you so much for having us.
0: So let's talk about breast reconstruction and how that needs to be part of the conversation following a breast cancer diagnosis.
1: Absolutely. Thank you for that. Breast reconstruction is a deeply personal decision, and for many women, it can play an important role in recovery following a mastectomy by helping restore the breast shape. Yet, unfortunately, there are misconceptions, limited awareness, and uncertainty around available options, and this may prevent women from making informed decisions about their post-mastectomy journeys. Women should begin discussing breast reconstruction with their care team early in their breast cancer journey to better understand their options and to determine what might be right for them. And as we know, Breast Cancer Awareness Month is right around the corner, so it's an important opportunity to broaden the conversation beyond breast cancer detection and treatment to also address what can come after a mastectomy, like breast reconstruction.
0: Yeah, how about the importance of, and I mentioned you were both board certified, how about the importance of individualized treatment planning with a board certified plastic surgeon?
2: Yeah, the goal of reconstruction is not simply to replace what was lost, but to create an outcome that aligns with the patient's individual anatomy, needs, and personal goals. Now, today, there's so much advancements in surgical techniques and implant options that allow board-certified plastic surgeons like me to help achieve more personalized outcomes than ever before. So tailored treatments to factors such as patient's available tissue, body structure, desired breast size, and shape, and overall treatment plan. And I hope women should feel empowered to ask questions, understand their options, and work with their care team to determine whether reconstruction is right for them. And Naturell is the number one breast implant brand selected by plastic surgeons with over 300 implant options. And this is one of the most comprehensive breast implant portfolios to support personalized outcomes. And Naturell is built on a 50-year legacy of excellence and innovation in breast aesthetics. Each Naturell implant is actually made by hand and goes through an extensive period of rigorous testing and quality to make sure patient safety is optimized.
0: The other thing about Naturell is, and you can both speak to this, is the broad variety, right, of the implant options, because that's what we're talking about here, that help support those personalized outcomes based on every patient's goal and anatomy, for sure, right?
1: That's right. Dr. B here. So you hit it, the nail on the head. There is no single right reconstruction journey. Some women may choose reconstruction while others may not. What happens most is that, or what matters most is that every woman has access to credible information and that the support she needs is there to make an informed decision. Increasing awareness and access to reliable information from credible medical experts can help women feel more informed and prepared to have these conversations. The goal is not to tell women what choice to make, but rather to ensure they understand the options available to them, including the range of reconstruction options that can be discussed with their care team.
2: And Naturell recognizes every woman's journey is different and offers a large range of breast implant options to give a customized look to support outcomes based on anatomy, needs, and goals of individuals. And the Naturell Inspire collection offers implants with various cohesivities. It's also known as gumminess, sizes, projections, and fill, with five different profile options and three different gummy gels for different levels of softness.
0: Why is it education and awareness so critical for helping so many women, you've been talking about it, make those informed decisions throughout that recovery journey?
2: Yeah, so to learn more, you can absolutely go to Naturell.com. And to remember, breast implants are not lifetime devices. The longer people have them, the greater the chances are that they will develop complications, some of which may require more surgery. So talk to your surgeon about Naturell and whether it's right for you.
0: Dr. B, Dr. Min, thank you so much for coming on.
1: Thank you.
2: Thank you.
3: All right. So interesting when you think about what so many people struggle with and how important it is to feel good, to look right, and to those challenges that when we talk about breast cancer and then we talk about reconstructing you know, reconstructing your life and mentally how you feel about that. All right, we move to sports shorts. And in sports shorts, we got baseball. And when I'm talking about baseball, yes, we have playoff action. And to me, it's like, I think like everybody, I mean, listen, it's a second season. That's what it is. And we all know that because it's different. I mean, anything can happen. You could have tore it up during the year and then somebody else is hot in the playoffs and they're getting the defense they need and the pitching they need. And let's face it, enough of the offense. So this is what happened in playoff baseball action. The Braves beat the Phillies in front of their home crowd in Atlanta to pick up that first game of their NL wild card series. And if you look deeper into the game, Austin Riley hit a three-run homer off of the all-star Philly closer, Riley. And Duran, and unfortunately in the eighth inning, and they rallied is what they did past Philly in that opener of the best of three, because remember, it's a best of three when you're talking about a wild card. So Riley is the one who hit the homer that crushed them, and the go-ahead homer was pretty big because he hit only .219 with 19 homers in a terrible, or frustrating, I should say, regular season. That's, again, pointing out how different it can happen when you get a hot bat or someone turns something around, which is exactly what Austin Riley did for his team in a three game series to pick that first one up is really, really, really big. And you know, the Pope threw in his two cents on the playoffs and his White Sox. So, you know, there's must be some magic in that because the White Sox win their opener. And when you look at the playoff brackets and you see what happened, the White Sox beat the Astros 6-3. So now in the short series, they have a one up in that AL wild card. And another wild card, the Yankees, without their superstar, blow out the Red Sox 9-0, and that would be Aaron Judge, who has a calf injury, 9-0. And the Padres, gosh, talk about clipping the Cubs 8-0. So all of that continues on Wednesday, and then through the end of the week, and we'll see what happens if for example, I would think, I don't know, maybe not. Maybe the Cubs don't turn around. I mean, here you got both of these Chicago teams in these wild cards. Fernando Tatis Jr. was the first, you know, hit the first leadoff in the case of the Padres, homer in San Diego's playoff history in the Chicago Cubs' first pitch. And so Michael King had a no-hitter going into the seventh inning. And then they roll, like I said, to victory pretty easy. In NFL news, we are in week four. Wow. You know, you look at what happened on Monday Night Football, and boy, a lot of people didn't think that the Bears had a chance, but Case Keenum had an incredible game. And the Eagles, it wasn't just an upset, it was an embarrassment. I mean, they got thrashed 27-7 in a big national stage because, you know, you got a captive audience when you have football fanatics who not only watching their favorite teams, but they're watching any football they can possibly see. And they were watching this. So you get a third string quarterback who pulls it out. And why were the Eagles so awful? And that's a part of that question. And Jalen Hurts wasn't good. And probably the best was Saquon Barkley, and even he wasn't up to what he was up to normally. And they had 10 terrible penalties, right? So this is just a game in a spread of 17, but they were 2-0 entering this and could have jumped up to 3-0. And you can bet that in the city of brotherly love, they are leaning all over Philadelphia as to why. But I think you got to give credit to Chicago. Just a quick observation from the cheap seats as we head into, like I said, another week in the NFL. Great story about Chris Benyo. You want to hear what he has to say and what he's done in his lifetime. Coming up next in Author's Corner.
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5: 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I'm Professor Scott Hammond. It took 6 months of negotiations, but two large healthcare companies were about to announce a partnership that would benefit patients, caregivers, and both companies. In one meeting, the deal fell apart. Why? One critical player was switched out. The new player came in with the wrong information, different assumptions, and a bad history with the potential partners. It's called problem preloading. The assumptions, emotions, ideas, information, and experience we bring to a problem often set in motion what we take away. Police and emergency services pay close attention to problem preloading to make sure they're careful not to get locked into the wrong information, too driven by fear. A pause, a deep breath, and active listening can go a long way in preventing problems with problem preloading. Learn more about effective problem solving with an MBA from Utah State University. Go to utahstatemba.com. I'm Scott Hammond. Hope to see you in one of our classes.
6: What? Dangers rarely lie out in the open, so no matter where you live, it's important to know

0: serious threat to humanity. The president saying there'll be no regulation, that the leaders have agreed to self-police the technology. David Sacks, co-chair of the President's Council of Advisors in Science and Technology.
1: I think this is a new level of transparency and accountability from these companies, and I think, importantly, they're doing it immediately.
0: Former American Idol contestant Caleb Flynn has been found guilty of murdering his wife in Ohio. Prosecutors accused Flynn of shooting Ashley Flynn and staging the scene to look like a break-in. Deliberations less than 3 hours. He faces life in prison without parole. A massive cyber attack at the FBI. Hackers stealing personal data on potentially tens of thousands of employees. This is ABC News.
2: The storm system that continued to bring us active weather today is finally clearing the area by tomorrow evening, and that's going to take all the clouds and rain with it. So we're expecting sunny skies for the rest of the work week. Temperatures Wednesday morning starting off near 50 degrees. Afternoon highs will be around 74 with sunshine. We'll be with sunny skies again on Thursday with a high of 77, and then warmer, low 80s Friday through the weekend. From the KSL Weather Center, I'm Devin Mascioli.
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9: Imagine you run 65 marathons in your life. You love running, and you also love the woman you're going to marry. So you're newly married. And 6 months later, your wife is diagnosed with ALS. Chris Benio lived it. He joins us with more about his story of love, survival, and running. Chris, thank you so much for coming on.
10: You're very welcome.
9: So you heard my setup there. Take us back to what happened. I mean, first of all, your love for running. So let's go there first. Tell us about running. 65 marathons is a feat.
10: Yeah, I have always been kind of a fitness person. And being a physical education teacher, I always felt that I should practice what I preach. And I was doing an exercise class with a friend of mine who used to be, I believe he was an Army Ranger. And part of the workout that we did was running. And no one could ever keep up with him except me. So one day after two or three classes, he said, Chris, have you ever thought about doing a marathon? And I'm like, no. And it kind of just snowballed from there.
9: And you meet your wife, and she knows you love running, and she wants to get involved in it too, right?
10: Yes. When I met Denise on eHarmony, so we're an eHarmony success story. When I met her, she was probably in the best shape of her life. She did a lot of yoga and some circuit training kind of stuff. And she's run a few 5Ks and things like that. And she never really considered doing a marathon until we kind of met and got to talking about it.
9: And because she was in great shape and you decided to run together, that kind of led to the diagnosis of ALS, didn't it?
10: Exactly. We were married on June 18th of 2010. And we had talked about while we were going.

0: going through the whole dating thing. We talked about running and how fun it would be. She's always wanted to do a marathon and things like that. And I said, you know what? If you put in the training, because a marathon, for anybody who's run a marathon, you can't just toe the line on at 7:30 in the morning on a Sunday and go run 26.2 miles. I said, if you put in the training, I will run a marathon with you anywhere in the United States, because at that point I was about 20 states into the 50 state marathon club. My goal was to run a marathon in all 50 states. And so we started training and she started having some problems. And that's kind of where it all went from there.
1: Yeah, you and I talked off the air, and you told me that there was something that weird that you noticed, that she had this drop foot.
0: Yeah, it was almost like she was like dragging her foot, and she really had to concentrate really, really hard to pick the foot up off the ground. And so of course our training kind of stopped immediately because we had to find out what was going on.
1: When you went to find out what was going on, what were you both thinking? I'm sure you weren't thinking ALS.
0: No, actually my Denise was kind of thinking it might be MS because she had a history of MS in her family. So she was thinking, yeah, that could possibly it, you know, be it. It runs in the family. But to be given the, you know, a catastrophic diagnosis like ALS, it's kind of a shocker to all of us.
1: You get the diagnosis, and then what do both of you decide to do?
0: Well, first of all, I cried like a baby. I'm a big crier. And she, to me, was the most faith-oriented Christian type person that I've ever met in my life. And she got really quiet. And, you know, she knew that eventually we're going to have to go home and then tell her daughter and start telling people and stuff like that. And she held it together pretty good. Well, me being a guy, right? Guys, we fix stuff, right? I'm going to fix this. In my mind, I'm going to fix this. I'm going to be the hero and everything. And, you know, unfortunately, we found out that you can't just fix ALS. So we went through some other places to get a second opinion. Then we wound up in the Mayo Clinic, and the Mayo Clinic was our last stop. That was when they said, this is what you have. Here's a whole bunch of information about it. Here are some groups that you can connect to in the area where you live. And that is when it really hit home with me because I was thinking, oh yeah, we're going to fix this. Everything's going to be great. She was thinking that, oh, it can't be something like this. It has to be, you know, something that's little, you can live with it. But after Mayo Clinic, and we went to Rochester, Minnesota to that Mayo Clinic, who they did a wonderful job of doing, you know, checking off everything that it could possibly be and then came to this diagnosis. But this one of the things I loved about Denise, and I said this already, was her faith. When we were driving home from Rochester, Minnesota, I was angry. I mean, I wouldn't let her know that, but in my mind, I was angry. And we were just driving along and talking a little bit about what to do and stuff. And she goes, you know what? Let's pray about this. So for the next, oh, seemed like 30 minutes, but it was probably only like 5 minutes. I swear that Denise was actually talking to God. And something came over her that I'm going to handle this. I'm going to make the best of it, and we're going to see who we can help through this diagnosis. Now, my prayer, on the other hand, was not something I could repeat on here because I wasn't too happy with God at that point. So that's kind of where we were.
1: And what's so interesting, and you wrote a book called All In, Living, Not Dying with ALS, and you talk about that in the book. You talk about the amazing faith that Denise had and the idea that we choose to live, not
0: Right.
1: die with ALS. So tell the listeners about that.
0: Well, we like I said, we had planned on doing a marathon. And I thought to myself, I first had this wonderful idea that I was going to push her in a some sort of a running chair from Illinois all the way to the Jersey Shore where she grew up. I didn't put a whole lot of thought into that. But when I started looking into the possibility, the medical team you needed to have, and you had to talk to law enforcement, you know, that kind of stuff. And it's like, all right, so that's not real. So I thought, hey, why don't I see if I could push you in a marathon? And she loved the idea. She was, she loved to rollerblade back then, and she was rollerblading all over her neighborhood and stuff. And so being in the chair, although it's not the same, she could actually feel like she was part of it. So we decided, let's make the best of this and let's run a marathon. And we chose to do our first marathon in New Jersey because that's where she grew up. And at that time also, I thought, for the heck of it, I was a subscriber to Runner's World magazine, and I just sent a note to one of the editors and said, hey, you know, I kind of got a good running story here. I didn't think anything would come of it. Well, they called me back and they featured Denise and I in their section called The Human Race on July of 2012 in Runner's World magazine, kind of talking about running with ALS and what we were doing and whatever. But one marathon wasn't enough. We got up to six before she passed away. And while those were the most difficult marathons of my life, because you really don't, as a runner, you kind of take your arms for granted. But when you're pushing a chair, it's a whole nother world. And while they were the most difficult marathons of my life, they're also the most wonderful in a weird way, because I know she was enjoying it and loving it. And we were able to open a lot of eyes to ALS. We were fortunate enough to do the Boston Marathon twice. It was a great way to be all in with this catastrophic diagnosis.
1: So just like the title of the book, she was all in, you were all in, and the people around you were excited mm-hmm. for her, right? When you were racing, there was so much excitement around you.
0: Oh, there was, people were just so excited for us. And not only friends and family, just regular people who lined the sides of the roads during marathons. They're screaming and yelling about us. And we got a lot of really nice publicity, and we raised a lot of money for, you know, ALS and learning about it and trying to figure out a cure for this disease. And we did a lot of interviews. We were able, because of ALS, we were able to do a lot of things that I hope help people. And that's kind of what the point of my book is that you don't have to be an ALS person to read this book. It's a book about dealing with the hand that you're dealt. Instead of wallowing in self-pity, actually making the best of it. And honestly, I probably could not have done this myself if I was the ALS patient and Denise was the person who was healthy. But she made it all possible. This is all her.
1: More about Running with Denise when we return with Chris Benyo.
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1: And we're back with Chris Benio. Chris, how did you prepare to have Denise in the wheelchair for those races?
0: I just pushed the empty chair just to get used to it. Then I put in like a medicine ball that weighed like, you know, 20 pounds or something. And then I pushed a person that I worked with, who was the art teacher at my school. I pushed her in it because she was about the same size as Denise. And I just kind of worked up to it. And it was hard. I mean, it was hard, but it was so worth it. So worth it. You know, you run a few miles, you try to go a little fast, and you slow down, and you just, it's the same kind of training, except you're pushing something. So, I mean, I'm still putting in the miles, I'm still doing speed work, I'm still doing stuff, I'm just doing that with a chair instead of just by myself.
1: And you talk about so much in the book, and you, there's so much of her, obviously, in this book, but while you were doing those marathons, especially you're in Boston, I mean, you know, Boston and New York are such big marathons. Yeah. I mean, that's where people, they train their whole life to go there. What was that experience like for her?
0: Well, she absolutely loved the Boston Marathon. I mean, as a runner, like you said, that's the holy grail. That's where everybody wants to be. You have to qualify. You can't just sign up and hopefully get lucky. You have to qualify. And for that one weekend in Boston, you literally are considered like a professional athlete. I mean, you wear your, you know, of course you wear your Boston Marathon jacket. That's like the first thing you do when you go to the expo to pick up your stuff. You get that jacket, you wear it around town, and people are like, good luck on Monday. And, you know, she loved it. And the people loved, I don't know if they knew the story, but they knew there's something going on there, because it's not, you don't see a lot of people in marathons pushing other people. Granted, there are, I mean, there are a number of people that run the Boston Marathon pushing other people. But, you know, Dick Hoyt is like royalty in Boston, and he, you know, he pushed his son a number of times in there, and we were fortunate enough to meet him at, especially in the 2016, our last one. I'll always remember that as like my greatest memory of running is we're in the gym where all the wheelchair athletes are, and athletes with disabilities, and in comes Dick Hoyt, and he makes a beeline for me and Denise. And now Denise didn't have her machine to help her talk, so all she could do is smile. And he knew that. And he just said, "We're so glad you're here. The city of Boston is so lucky to have you. Have a great race. I can't wait, you know, to see you go across that starting line and finish, go through the finish line at the end." It's amazing. It's amazing. Amazing man. And there's a great picture of us in the book. It's just a memory. I'll never lose that memory because it was so amazing.
1: And absolutely. What a great person. What he did for so many people.
0: Oh my gosh. Yes. He's amazing. And just the people. I mean, I remember the last time going up Heartbreak Hill, which is by Boston College, and we get to the top, and I'm struggling. I mean, it's late in the marathon, and last thing you want to see is a bunch of hills at the end of, towards the end of a marathon. But all these kids at college, all these girls had red roses, and they just dropped their red roses in Denise's chair as we went by. And it was just like honoring her or whatever. And I'm just like, I'm crying again because, you know, I do that. And it was just beautiful. It was beautiful. Just people, we're so welcomed and so fortunate. And we're so lucky that we were able to, you know, spread the message about ALS. And I was interviewed when we finished that marathon, which happened to be our last one, because the marathon is in April in Boston, and she passed away the following summer. I was pulled aside by one of the race directors or whatever, and I thought I was in some trouble or something. And they pulled me over to the spot, and there's like 10 or 15 reporters from the different newspapers and radio stations and stuff in Boston just wanting to talk to us. We were able to do the Naperville Marathon once. That was really cool. We've got a lot of good things while we're dealing with an awful situation.
1: And in the beginning of this, what and you brilliantly weave it, as I said before, into the book, the blog that Denise was writing is so valuable. It's like you hear her voice. For all of you listening, you need to get this book. I mean, you hear her voice throughout it, and she's very funny. Her story about falling, when she starts to lose her balance, Target, all the other things that happen when she's in Vegas at a conference, and how people were so kind to her and reacted and treated her like, no big deal, I'll just help you. And, you know, how she talked about that and how she dealt with it. There are lessons in that. And did that give you strength by watching how she dealt with it?
0: Absolutely. Her blog was amazing. I had a name for ALS. I said, always looking sexy. That was my version of ALS. And her blog was, the ALS was Adventures in Losing Stability. That was ALS to her. She's just so funny. And she, you know, there's people in this world that make you better than you are just by being there. And she is one of those people. And I could tell by the people she worked with, you know, friends of mine, friends and family of my family, her family. She just brings the best out of people. And she is so funny. Her blog is hilarious. And it's funny how that all came about. I mean, towards the end, and she knew the end was coming. Me, of course, I was thinking, oh, it's not going to, you know, we're going to have more time. But I think she knew. And I remember one day she said, you know, I think we need to write a book. Maybe we can help people. That's all she was about, helping people. And she says, you know, and it took a while for her to get her thoughts out because she's not talking. She's using this Dynavox machine, which is just an amazing piece of technology that she uses with her eyes. But she's like, somebody who has any kind of a chronic disease, aging parents, cancer, anything anybody could value from learning how to live with a tough hand that you were dealt. And I think she did it magnificently in her blogs, and it really came out well in the book as well, I thought.
1: And, you know, the way you honor her, and I think of Runner's World, I think of, you know, the picture 2012, and then pulling the, or pushing rather, the empty chair in Chicago with her picture. Wow, for you to do that, how tough was it emotionally? As you said, you get choked up and cry.
0: Yeah.
1: And how tough was that to do it, but how wonderful, what a tribute.
0: I'm getting goosebumps just thinking about it. I truly, when we finished Boston the last time in 2016, we were planning on doing the Naperville Marathon, and then we were going to do the Chicago Marathon. And that would have been our golden marathon, because it would have been our 10th marathon together. And it was supposed to be, it was going to be on October 10th. So it was kind of a golden marathon, but of course we didn't make it to that. So when she passed away, I was ready. I was looking on who I could give the running chair to, who I could pass it on to, because honestly, I didn't want to run anymore. I lost the passion for running. And one of the people from the Chicago Marathon, because we had already signed up for it before, because you have to do it ahead of time because, you know, it fills up. Chicago Marathon's just as big as New York. I mean, it's not as number of, but it's like it's up there with the number of people. So you can't just sign up a week before. So we were in, and I remember calling the athletes with disabilities lady and saying, yeah, well, I think you can give my bib number to somebody else. And she goes, have you thought about pushing the empty chair in a marathon? And I'm like, no. And I'm like, I honestly don't know if I could do this. So I thought about it and I said, you know what? I'll do it. And so we got a picture of her, one of my favorite pictures of her, and it was sitting in the chair, and a couple of the medals that we earned from some of her other marathons that we did. And I went ahead and did it. And I was running with the Muscular Dystrophy Association, and they were incredibly welcoming. All these neurological diseases have so many commonalities between them, and they were welcoming, and it was another amazing experience.
1: 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Thanks for listening, everybody.
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12: From ABC News, I'm Dave Packer. Tech leaders meeting with President Trump Tuesday discussing AI amid warnings to slow down development before it poses serious threats to humanity. After the meeting, the president claiming the AI companies will be responsible for self-policing the technology.
13: I believe they're going to be used for the good, and when they're not, we're going to be able to nab them. But there's going to be a tremendous self-policing aspect.
10: Mr. Trump is considering a watchdog, a committee that would include some of the tech leaders. New York Governor Kathy Hochul calling for an independent review of Cornell University's response to allegations of a sexual assault involving a former student. The move comes as prosecutors reopen their investigation into the alleged 2024 incident at a fraternity house. President of the National Organization for Women, Kim Villanueva.
14: We need to find out what failed Jane Doe. Obviously, the system failed her. The police failed her, Cornell failed her, and we need to know what needs to happen to improve so that other victims of sexual violence don't have to go through the same trauma.
10: Kentucky State Police searching for a suspect after a trooper was shot and killed during a highway patrol traffic stop. The trooper identified as Hayden Phillips, public information officer and fellow trooper, Caden Parker memorialized his coworker and friend.
15: Those who worked alongside of Hayden knew him as someone people could actually count on, both professionally and personally. He would actually do anything for anybody in this room at any time.
10: A massive cyber attack at the FBI.
16: Tens of thousands of current and former FBI agents and employees have been given an urgent warning following a massive hack targeting the FBI's employment website. Names, personal addresses, social security numbers, even medical and psychiatric records allegedly compromised by a shadowy group known as Shiny Hunters, which the FBI says specializes in extorting tech, finance, and retail companies.
10: That's ABC's Pierre Thomas. You're listening to ABC News.
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10: New concern in the Lone Star State over sky-high diesel fuel prices. ABC's Lionel Moise.
22: Texas Governor Greg Abbott issuing a disaster proclamation. The big concern, record-high diesel prices raising transportation costs, meaning higher prices at the supermarket and retail stores. Texas is expanding the use of dyed diesel. That's tax-exempt fuel typically allowed only for farm and construction equipment. The White House reportedly considering a similar move.
10: Dolly Parton may be gone, but her coffee lives on.
23: Dolly Parton said she got the idea for her Cup of Ambition coffee line when she visited her Dolly-inspired truck stop back in June. The coffee debuted there, but now it's available nationwide on Amazon, Walmart, and TikTok and Instagram shops, with some of the proceeds going to her Dolly's Imagination Library. Earlier this summer, Dolly Parton filmed three commercials for the brand, one of which is out now posthumously. Parton died last month at the age of 80. Sherry Preston, ABC News.
10: Expected Wednesday morning, Tennessee will execute 50-year-old Christina Pike, the sole woman on the state's death row. It'll be the first time a woman is executed in the state in more than 200 years after Tennessee's governor and the Supreme Court declined to intervene. The U.S. military is expected to complete the total withdrawal of troops from Iraq later Wednesday, extending or ending a 12-year presence prompted by the war against ISIS. I'm Dave Packer, ABC News.
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0: Wednesday morning, we'll have clear skies for the wake-up call with cool temperatures, upper 40s near 50 degrees in Salt Lake City. Around lunchtime, we'll be in the upper 60s, and then we're expecting highs to be right about near normal at 74 degrees. Lots of sunshine in the forecast, not only tomorrow, but really for the rest of the 7-day, and we're tracking temperatures at least 10 degrees above normal by the weekend in the low 80s. From the KSL Weather Center, I'm Deb Mashuli.
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0: shuts down its X2 roller coaster because it was too much for the people who were getting whiplash and worse riding it. The White Sox got a letter from Pope Leo. What did it say? The curious want to know. I'm Kate Delaney, but first to the top, we roll into the rundown here on America Tonight. Yeah, we start with Iran. And what's the latest? Tehran says it expects the U.S. response to the ceasefire proposal that already has been rejected by our president. The war continues to click on, and yet nothing different has happened when it comes to the Strait of Hormuz. Lots of conversation, but no action. Here's Secretary of State Marco Rubio on oil and the Strait.
1: The straits are opened. There is almost as much oil flowing through the straits now as before this conflict, with the exception of Iranian oil, which is not getting out. If Iran had a nuclear weapon with which it could threaten its neighbors and the world, no one would be able to do anything about the straits. They would be able to control the straits, charge a toll, and decide who got energy and who did not get energy on this planet. That's what they would do if they had a nuclear weapon, and worse.
0: He makes a good point, and a former Secretary of State, Condi Rice, threw in her two cents.
2: Let's keep the blockade in place. The blockade, which I wish we'd done earlier, by the way, which is keeping them. Basically, we've said to them, if nobody can come out of the Straits of Hormuz, neither can you. And for them, that's a real problem because they're not going to have a place to store that oil. And so they're going to have to keep, they can't keep producing. Their only source of revenue is their oil. And so when I say be patient, keep the blockade in place, keep the potential threat if they try to rebuild their nuclear program of being able to take it out again if necessary. But I don't think you have to go to full-scale military operations again. I think we can wait.
0: Meanwhile, Ibrahim Azizi, who heads Iran's parliament's National Security and Foreign Policy Commission, claimed that Iran would remain in the region and that Israel's days are numbered. Ultimately, it is, he said, our neighbors who remain here face to face, adding that day will be a day of regret that the U.S. will leave, and then it will be up to Israel. The president rejected again reports that Washington had offered Tehran sanctions and relief in exchange for nuclear commitments. He said, this is untrue. I offered them nothing. He did confirm on Monday that U.S. officials had spoken with mediators in New York. We talked about that in a previous show, as he insisted the U.S. will win its war in Iran very, very soon. So to sum it all up, Iran is calling the president a liar over nuclear and Hormuz claims, yet explosions that were likely kind of warning shots at various ships in the Strait of Hormuz. The UK releases suspects as Iran is denying a role in the RAF Fairford, a big skirmish. And then the president denies those sanctions. And of course, Iran's president last week had a pretty defiant UN speech accusing the US of terrorism and flouting international law. So that's where we stand right now as we continue to move through the year with no end in sight. Speaking of ends, the president made a call on AI. It was a big day of meeting with leaders in the tech industry, particularly those who have a stake in artificial intelligence. And in a meeting, there were some big moments about what do you do with the new technology risks. Many of the president's guests were pleading for government regulation, pleading for it, like Anthropic saying that there could be catastrophic or existential risk to humanity, which is pretty interesting. This was, like I said, a really big deal on Tuesday. But in looking at where we are at AI and the president's answers to voters who worry that AI is going to take their jobs or who look for some sort of let's forget data centers and the enormous strain on electrical grids and water supplies, he is optimistic that it's going to be very popular and will make everybody rich. He says that it's a hoax and it's meant to hurt Republicans. So after the meeting, what he is saying is that all of the conversation about AI is exaggerated, and regulation is not, at this point, really, to sum it up, is not really necessary, that there shouldn't be any safety restraints on the artificial intelligence industry. And, you know, so you look at it, and I'm not necessarily surprised. Would you be surprised when you talk about that industry and you talk about the interest across the board and where we're headed with artificial intelligence? If it ain't broke, then don't fix it, is kind of the attitude, I think, coming out of the meeting, that do we need guardrails on things? We do, the things that are broken, but not the things that are not under your control necessarily. We don't have controls that are needed in order to make these things effective, right? So the conviction is that this is not a bad thing, and it's moving forward is the thing to do, right? And one of the things he said coming out of it is we talked about regulation and what was necessary, and that there these fears of doomsday narratives that are being floated around, that there is no conflict between innovation, technology, and safety. So that's where AI and the meeting stands. Nothing's coming out of it as far as there's a push to try to do something to control what's happening, or the warnings anyway, with artificial intelligence, if that makes sense. To a lot of people, it makes no sense whatsoever. All right, what did the letter from Pope Leo say? And the White Sox, excuse me, the White Sox got this letter from the Pope on the same day of their playoff opener against the Astros. And it said, he's a well-known Chicago White Sox fan, and it said, it's my hope that the White Sox will continue to foster bonds of friendship and solidarity among people, and thus bear hopeful witness to the possibility of living and working together in peace. With these sentiments, I willingly invoke the Almighty's abundant blessings upon you and your loved ones. The White Sox earned an AL wild card spot this year by finishing with an 84-78 record. They lost at least 101 games in each of the previous seasons. And asked if he had a hand in the team's surprising turnaround, the smiling pontiff replied, "No comment." Oh, how far will the White Sox go with the Pope's blessing? Hang with us. Meet you on the flip.

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0: I am so excited to have Jason McCool, founder and CEO of a national network of financial advisory firms, with us. Why? Because we're in that fourth quarter and we start doing that to-do list thing, checking things off. But here's the deal. What are you doing financially? Think about the year-end financial moves that could cost you thousands. He is, again, an incredible financial expert, and he's going to help us walk through the year-end steps to protect retirement savings and avoid tax mistakes that could cost you so much before December 31st. Jason, thanks so much for coming on.
1: Well, I appreciate you having me, Kate. I really do. Thank you so much.
0: All right, so let's just dive right into it. What are the most common year-end financial mistakes people don't even realize they're making?
1: Yeah, you know, life is hard because you just keep going along, and now here we are in the fourth quarter. And as a financial professional, you know, we always get the call at the end of the year basically saying, okay, what do I have to do? It's 12:29. I'm on my way to the New Year's party. And is there anything I can do to help myself that I should be doing? And it's already too late. So the first thing is you have to treat that 12:31 at the end of the year like a deadline. And right now, entering into the fourth quarter, we only have 3 months left to be able to implement different strategies that have that 12:31 deadline. Let me give you a couple of examples. Let's assume you're working today and you have a 401k, right? And you haven't maxed the contribution, or you've changed the age where you can do a catch-up contribution. There's only one way to get money into that plan so you can reduce your taxes for this year that you're in today, and that's through payroll deduction. So it's really important that you look at this now to say, can I make adjustments so I can contribute more to max out my 401k that I didn't have the opportunity to do for before? The second thing, a lot of people get a flex savings account through their employer, and that's sort of a use it or lose it type of a deal, meaning that if in fact that you have expenses that were put in there pre-tax and you don't spend that money out of that account, it's a use it or you lose it type of an arrangement that happens on 12:31. Now, let's assume you're a retiree. So you've accumulated a bunch of money. You're now enjoying your retirement, and now you're reaching that ripe age where you have to start to take a required minimum distribution, right? This is money that has to come out by that 12:31 deadline. And if you don't take that money out, what ends up happening is that could be taxed and penalized for not taking it out in time. Most mistakes are missed dates, not bad decisions. They're just basically not thinking ahead. And by working with a professional to say, all right, what are these year-end tax decisions that could cost me the most, is really, really critical, particularly this time of year.
0: Wow. So good. So remember that. I love that. I wrote it in big letters. 12:31, Kate.
1: 12:31.
0: Same thing. Okay. So why do outdated beneficiary designations like you're talking about, why does that end up costing families the most? Why is that?
1: Well, most named beneficiaries, I shouldn't say most, all named beneficiaries supersede any other estate planning documents that you have, whether it's a will or a trust or anything that you've done, a named beneficiary will supersede it. So let me give you an example, and this is a real life example for myself. When I was younger, I had a 401k plan. I started contributing money to that plan, and I left my employer. And years ago, I named my niece as the beneficiary. At the time, it didn't have a lot of money in it. I wasn't really worried about it, and I didn't want to give that to anybody other than my niece. Well, fast forward 20 years, the 401k was left there. The beneficiary was left in my niece's name, who I don't really even speak to that much anymore. And my wife currently was not named the beneficiary. And it wasn't until the employer changed the 401k that I recognized that that beneficiary designation was never changed. So it's really important that you go through your retirement accounts, your life insurance, annuities, all of these different types of accounts with a named beneficiary is how the money will pass. The second thing that you got to look at is life triggers problems with people, and they're so focused on what they actually have the problem in front of them that they forget to make the important changes in their financial situation specific to beneficiaries. You know, I've run into clients many occasions where their spouse, their ex-spouse, meaning they're divorced today, they're remarried, are still named on beneficiaries. You know, God forbid if something happens, your spouse wouldn't get it. And it would be terrible.
0: Yeah.
1: No contingent beneficiaries or a minor child named directly, which can mean, you know, ultimately putting you right into the into court, having to get a named guardianship, as an example, are just a few. Another big one is people that a non-spouse beneficiary that inherits an IRA has to take the money out in 10 years. So what you want to be careful of is not bumping that person up to a new, another tax bracket, or making sure that that was the right decision in everybody's workplace.
0: Yeah. Wow. That is great information. What retirement contribution deadline should people know about before December 31st? Because that's super important.
1: Now, one of them, of course, is that one that we just talked about, which is the 401k, 403b, TSP, any pre-tax retirement contributions through the employer need to be done and through payroll by 12/31. The second one is the catch-up contributions that have a 2026 wrinkle. You know, workers 50 and older, especially 60 to 63 with enhanced catch-up, have extra room. They can put more money in on a pre-tax basis, right? And the key component of that is you have to get with HR and you have to adjust your payroll, or you have to get online, and you can't wait till 12/31 because it's already past you at that point in time. So you really got to be thinking ahead, and that this last 3 months, the sooner you do it, the better chance you have of being able to take full advantage of everything.
0: How can someone tell, Jason, if they have a gap in their insurance coverage?
1: Well, first and foremost, I think, you know, people don't plan to fail. They fail to plan. Yeah. You know, just think to yourself for a moment, just envision, if I were not here tomorrow, what do I want my family's life to look like? And I think that starts the conversation. Once you start the conversation, then it's where do you get and pay the least amount for the best amount of coverage, given what your goals are. The biggest one that we see overlooked is the opportunity to purchase life insurance to work. You can get 1, 2, 3 times salary at work. But if you lose your job, you may lose that benefit. The second thing you have to look at inside of your employer-sponsored plan is that anything that's over the standard amount of death benefit that's given, you have to pay for at standard unisex non-smoker rates. But that basically is a fancy way of saying if you're a healthy person and you're going to purchase life insurance for the next 10 years, it's cheaper in a lot of instances to do it outside. The next thing you're going to be looking at is gaps. Is there anything that has changed in my life? Is there a life event, right? A new child, a new mortgage. You know, I bought a business, a divorce, or an approaching retirement. You know, anything will, any of these different triggering events would actually say, great, I should really look at all of my coverage, life insurance, protection, liability insurance. If you're retired right now, this is the time of year. October 15th of December is open enrollment for people that are purchasing or want to make a change to their Medicare plan. This is a critical time based upon the health of yourself, the expense associated with paying for it, that you should be making life changes. So you really want to be paying attention. This next, you know, next month and a half or so is a critical time to making sure that you have the right coverage in place for yourself.
0: What's one thing, and this is a big one too, what's one thing people should do this week, they're listening to this, to get ahead of these blind spots we've been talking about?
1: Well, a concrete action, something that you could do right now, is a one-page inventory of every account, policy, and beneficiary that you have. So just take out a piece of paper and a pen, write down, here's my accounts that I have, my banking, my checking, my 401k, my IRA, my non-qualified saving, my brokerage account, right? Every policy you have, we call it ALPI, assets, liabilities, policies, income and expenses, right? So write down and list them all out, and then try to pair it with a deadline. Go down each one of them and say, you know, without fear, I'm going to do it this week, and I still have time to fix this, meaning I can increase my contributions by 12/31 and put it next to, or I'm going to shop my insurance, or I'm going to do my open enrollment, and I got to get it done by 12/31, right? And then the last thing is you really need to get a second set of eyes, somebody to look at. I would be calling somebody right now as soon as possible in order to be able to say, can I sit down with you? Can I look at my financial plan? Is there anything that I'm missing right now? And not waiting until the last minute to get it done.
0: Yeah, love it, love it, love it. And it's so important. Where can we go, Jason, to learn more?
1: Well, two things. You can go, I have my own website, jasonmcool.com, blessing or curse, my last name, which is M-I-C-K-O-O-L. I'm the only Jason McCool on the whole planet. So unlike John Smith, you wouldn't be able to find Jason McCool. You can't miss him. Or you can go to Florida FA, which is floridafinancialadvisors.com. 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But if you go to Florida FA, it's the best way, and reach out. And I would sit down with somebody, if it's not us, it's somebody else, and I would try to do it right away before the deadlines.
0: Love it. Jason McCool, great to have you on. Thank you so much.
1: Hey, I was privileged and honored. Thank you so much.
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7: ABC News, I'm Dave Packer. Tech leaders meeting with President Trump Tuesday discussing AI amid warnings to slow down development before it poses a serious threat to humanity. After the meeting, the president claiming AI companies will

0: system that continued to bring us active weather today is finally clearing the area by tomorrow evening, and that's going to take all the clouds and rain with it. So we're expecting sunny skies for the rest of the work week. Temperatures Wednesday morning starting off near 50 degrees. Afternoon highs will be around 74 with sunshine. We'll be with sunny skies again on Thursday with a high of 77. And then warmer, low 80s Friday through the weekend. From the KSL Weather Center, I'm Devin Mascioli.
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0: Anyone who listens to this show knows I am a steak hound. I can't tell you how excited I am to have a conversation with Chef Ephraim Cutler. He is the chief steak officer for Outback Steakhouse, my favorite. So we're going to talk about Steak 101, what actually separates a great cut from a good one, and how the right preparation makes a difference. Boy, could I use that. Chef, thanks so much for hanging with us.
1: Well, my pleasure. Thank you for having me, Kate.
0: So this is the obvious question, and I just said it there. Like, what does separate a great steak from a really good one?
1: Well, sure. It starts with the quality of your steak in the first place. We work with our farmers and our butchers, and we get the best steaks that come into our kitchens. And, of course, our certified steak experts then take it from there. And it's all about seasoning, the cooking method. We do char grilling with our well-marbled steaks, like our Delmonico ribeyes and bone-in ribeyes. And then we have our classic Outback seasoned and seared, where we've got our craveable Outback Steakhouse seasoning. And then we sear that in a puddle of richness, excuse me, and then a little brush of butter on that right before we serve. Mm.
0: Really, wow, and it is that, boy, that seasoning is incredible. That just pulls me in every single time. So how do cuts like ribeye, filet mignon, and New York strip differ? I think a lot of people don't know that. And how do you approach preparing each one?
1: Well, our first steak I'll talk about is our barrel cut filet. It is by far the most tender chicken in the business. And the quality of our steaks regarding this filet is amazing. It's a single muscle center cut. We call it our Chateaubriand. Mm-hmm. And it is seasoned with our meat seasoning and, like I said, seasoned and seared. But that, when you taste that steak, you're getting well marbled, soft, tender. It truly melts in your mouth like butter.
0: Yeah.
1: Regarding our Delmonico, that's a higher, abundantly marbled steak. It's got three different muscle separations, so you get three experiences in one steak. We've developed a new seasoning that works very well with all that marbling on over a char grill. So you're getting that caramelization and crisp crust with that seasoning. And then that steak is just amazing, incredibly beefy. And then when you consider our New York strip, it's kind of a blend between the two. You get the leanness. You still have nice marbling, a little bit firmer texture, and just, again, melt in your mouth flavor and texture on that New York strip.
0: Yum. What does hand-selected, and this would be another one that people would get confused, I think, what does hand-selected and hand-trimmed mean for the steak on someone's plate?
1: Yeah, it's absolutely about steak excellence and consistency. We empower our chefs at Outback Steakhouse when we receive our steaks, as they open them up and they're looking at it in there, and what we call is sorting and shaping. We want to ensure that every steak is the appropriate height for the temperature oil.

0: order. And we have specifications, but obviously this is a cut of steak, so there's going to be some variances in a natural product. But those chefs in the back of the house, they use their knives, they trim off any excess fat that may be out of spec, and they ensure that every steak is to our standards prior to cooking so that you, as a guest, get an amazing steakhouse experience.
1: Yum. What's the biggest misconception, chef, that people have about ordering a great steak?
0: I think temperature is probably one of the biggest challenges. Not everybody understands the different textures and moisture and mouthfeel, frankly, between rare steak and a well-done steak. And we do have many people that come in and frankly, you can trust our front of the house because they're armed with knowledge about all the different attributes about each steak, the different flavor profiles, the different seasonings, and of course, how the temperature your guest orders it will result in a different texture and moisture content. So I would say the temperature is probably the most mysterious question for our guests coming in.
1: And you know what, it's interesting because I think this is true. There are people that do feel sort of intimidated when they're ordering a steak at a restaurant. What's your advice to them?
0: Again, when I've got the knowledge and wealth of training that we do for our front of the house staff, they're constantly being taught. Anytime we come out with a new LTO or a new steak or a new seasoning, they taste it so they can genuinely speak to the flavors. But there's no need to feel intimidated. You come in, you talk with our guests. It's a relaxed environment. We've got premium white tablecloth quality steaks at a very casual, comfortable feeling. So get to your server. They'll walk you through and make you feel comfortable so you can make the right decision for what you're in the mood for.
1: I think you have the coolest title, Outback Chief Steak Officer. I really do. What's one thing you wish? It's so cool. What's one thing you wish every diner really knew about choosing the right steak?
0: Well, if you think about steaks, there's all different flavors. I like to say we have a steak suite at Outback Steakhouse, from chop steak to sirloin to bone-in ribeye to Delmonico to our amazing barrel-cut filet. So there's quite a variety. But what I'd like to reemphasize is when you come in, if you're intimidated or you have any questions, by all means, talk to the server. They'll give you all the information you need to know to arm you with the knowledge to say, yes, I do like a lean steak, so therefore I'm going to go for a filet. Or, hey, I like more marbling. You know, I'll steer you into a Delmonico ribeye.
1: Yeah, that's excellent advice. So where can our listeners go to learn more?
0: We've got a great site. It's outback.com/steak. And it's a wealth of knowledge in itself, and it's a beautiful page. You can see our seasoning raining down on our beautiful steaks, and there's information about each different cut, so you can educate yourself and make yourself hungry and come on into Outback Steakhouse for dinner.
1: I love it. Chef Ephraim Cutler, the best title ever. I'll say it again, the Chief Steak Officer for Outback Steakhouse. Thanks so much.
0: My pleasure.
2: It's about the cut and the seasoning and a few things in between. But, yeah, really, I am somebody who loves steak, and I do love Outback. I know I've told this story before. That used to be the thing that I would get. Somebody would say, what do you want? And, you know, for Christmas or for whatever, I'd be like, don't give me anything. Well, on secondhand, if you're going to get me something, how about a gift card to Outback? and I just have them, you know, I just kind of sprinkle them out throughout the next 6 months or so. All right, from steak to Swift. So how about this? Taylor Swift, the debut years, tells the definitive origin story of today's biggest star, arguably, with never before published interviews. It's a story of taking risks, trusting her instincts when no one else did. We have your chance to win a copy of Taylor Swift, the debut years. How do you do that? Well, simply for this show, be the fourth one to email me, Swift, at Kate at katedelaneyradio.com. Click on contact and send me that, and you are a winner. Taylor Swift, The Debut Years, is available. Wherever books are sold, pick up your copy today. How about some applause for that? Yeah. The Debut Years. All right, so Halloween is... Even hearing that song gives me the scaries. So when you think about Halloween, what do you think about it? I'm seeing so much Halloween candy everywhere I go, right? And of course, it is Halloween candy. What is the total amount that is spent on Halloween, and what is expected to be spent in 2026? $13.5 billion. Now, where does this number come from? The National Retail Federation. They do a survey, and that's where it comes from. So what does that mean per person? Per person, $115.14. They have it down to the penny. The participation, how many people are not just shutting off the lights and hiding from trick-or-treaters? The participation, 74% of U.S. consumers plan to celebrate. That's actually up from 68% in 2019. Early shopping, 49% of consumers start to buy that Halloween stuff in September or even earlier, right? If we wanted to break it down, category, candy, $4.1 billion. Decorations, $4.3 billion. Costumes, $4.4 billion. And what are the popular activities? It still is handing out candy, 61%. 61% handing out candy. Dressing in costumes, 50%. Carving pumpkins, oh, they're so messy, 42%. Watching scary movies, 42%. So you still have time to get ready for all this stuff. And I was looking at some of the highest rated new horror movies of 2026. Resident Evil is like 96% on the tomato meter. Back Rooms, 93%. Obsession, 93% to 95%. You know what I love about those two movies? They were made by people, guys, two different guys, who just started on YouTube. They had ideas, they started putting them on YouTube, grew their YouTube followings, and it turned into something that much bigger. Both of those, Back Rooms and Obsession. And it's just, Back Rooms is out there now. I think you can get it on streaming even. And a lot of people love Back Rooms. I haven't seen it, but I've heard it's really, really good. And then, of course, you can always go into the vault of scary movies, and there are so many of those, including Halloween. How many Halloweens were made? There's so many different iterations of it. I love the comedian Patton Oswalt, who said he thought Halloween was so scary, the first one with Jamie Lee Curtis, and his teenage daughter, he watched it with her, and she said, "Dad, this is not scary. It's stupid." So maybe what's scary 2 decades ago isn't scary now.
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0: It's now time for the weekly installment of Nail the Score.
1: The week be this time around? You know, this one almost just like kind of flew out at me. And when I say that, it's because I'm looking at undefeated teams. So if you're just going for undefeated teams, but I think it's more than that. In looking at this week in the NFL, which is week number four, again, so hard to believe, right? I say that when we start the season, and now here we are already at four. And to me, the two undefeated teams, excuse me, wow, are the Raiders and the Kansas City Chiefs. So the Kansas City Chiefs both are 3-0. Who do you think wins up between these two teams, Kansas City or the Raiders? Is being played in Las Vegas. The Kansas City Chiefs are a 4.5-point favorite on the road. The over-under is 47.5 points. You can level a guess at 612-465-9695, 612-465-9695, or you can send us a guess, Kate at katedelaneyradio.com. 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
2: This is Annie from Westlake Village. You mean we actually have a game of the Las Vegas? Are they Vegas now, or are they the Oakland, or are they the Los Angeles? What Raiders are they? Because they're irrelevant, and they suck no matter what's the name of the team. So the Chiefs, the land of the Chiefs, and Patrick Mahomes and Travis Kelce, who all of a sudden is good again, they travel to the Raiders as they both are 3-0. And if Max Crosby, the advertisement for Bad Ink, thinks that just because he's going to sack Mahomes 2-3 times, they're still not going to win. The Chiefs are going to win and bring back the Raiders to reality that they suck. It's still Kirk Cousins versus Patrick Mahomes. The Chiefs are going to win 28-24. Hasta la vista, baby.
1: I don't know what's going on in the West Coast with Annie, but what is she saying about the Raiders? So 28-24, the Chiefs. It's interesting in looking at this matchup, in all seriousness, what's happened with the Raiders is it's tough to predict, is what I think. You got Kirk Cousins has an NFL high 9 touchdown passes. He's 12th in adjusted EPA per play. Incredible. Kansas City's defense is 19th in the pressure rate category. So that means Kirk Cousins, to me, is going to be pretty comfortable in the pocket. And if he keeps playing like the way he's playing, the Raiders could make the playoffs because their first-year head coach, Clint Kubiak, is a great coach. I think he's the real – I shouldn't say great. I think he's the real deal. Let's put it that way. But then you see the Chiefs and how the Chiefs are playing, and they're a road favorite. And this is kind of tough because if Cousins plays the way he's playing, and you got defenses that are having these two defenses that are having better success rates than the offenses, and you've got great running backs in Ashante Gente, who was, I don't know, top, one of the top picks. He was top 7 in 2025. And, man, Kenneth Walker III has been amazing, worth every penny of the three-year $43 million they signed him up for. I'm going to throw my guess out right here at the top. I'm going to say that despite what I said about the Raiders, I think the Chiefs pull it out, but it's a really good close game. And I think the final score is going to be 28-21. So I think the Chiefs do pull it out, and I think that the Raiders have a couple of chances and just have to settle for kicks on this one. But because of the running backs, but the defense is being able to stop some of that. That's what makes it the. I'm not sure which way this goes, but it's a late afternoon kick on CBS, so it's pretty interesting to me. Again, you can level a guess by sending it to us, Kate at katedelaneyradio.com. Just click on contact. Who do you think it is, Chiefs or the Raiders, and what's the score? Or a quick call, 612-465-9695. 612-465-9695. Jason, what do you think?
3: I still like Kirk so much, so I would like him to win, and I'll take the Raiders. I think that's funnier.
1: I kind of agree. I picked the Chiefs, but I like that you're picking the Raiders.
3: Yeah, I'm going to do that, and we'll say we'll get it in the 30s here. 31 Raiders, 30 Kansas City.
1: Ooh. All right, I like that guess. I actually like Jason's guess better than mine because that's really close, 1 point. Wow. Good one.
3: Cool.
1: 31-30. All right, I do have two. Boy, these people are quick, and I don't usually have time to even say who's emailed us, but Jeff says, Raiders all the way. I used to live in Vegas. Boy, so did I. And I think this is finally the team that gets them into the playoffs. I like the Raiders, 38-35. Okay, so Jeff. And then we got one here from Bob, who says he's listening to us at WGCH in Connecticut. And I don't care about either one of these teams, Kate, but I need to call you on Nail the Score. I think I've told you in the past I have a weird schedule. I really can't get caught calling. But if I get that in-between shift thing, I will. Having said that, I think, who cares, the Chiefs win this because Pat Mahomes has a lot of weapons, and especially with Walker, I love what he's been able to do. So I'm going to go with Mahomes and the Chiefs, and I think the final score is 30-28. All right, 30-28. So we'll see. You still have some time, just a couple of minutes here, but we extend that a little bit when you go to the email, so you can email me just like Jeff and Bob did. Kate at katedelaneyradio.com. Who wins it, Chiefs or the Raiders? Just pick one of the teams. And who do you think of those two is going to win? And what is the final score going to be? That is Nail the Score. Just like that. Nail the Score. Mm-hmm. All right. It's interesting. The baseball playoffs are here. And so you look at the baseball playoffs and the wild card series and in the AL and the NL, and then we go to the division series, and before you know it, we're crowning a champion in baseball. And here we are, week four in the NFL. And if we look at NL Wild Card Series game one, the Braves beat the Phillies 5-3. Also in the NL Wild Card, the Padres blanked the Cubs. Wow, Cubs fans had to be not happy, just like the Phillies fans. 8-0. If you look at the AL Wild Card game one, White Sox, something about the Pope, beat the Astros 6-3, and the Yankees blanked the Sox 9-0. Wow, so a couple of blowouts, and then a couple of games that were a lot tighter. If you look at the blowouts, like you look at the Yankees game, and I saw some highlights from that. Cam Schlitter pitched an incredible playoff, a playoff gem, I guess you could call it, against the Red Sox. And Ben Rice burned them big time with a grand slam and six RBI. So they open up the wild card in a very big way in front of the home crowd. And they don't have their star slugger, Aaron Judge, because of a calf injury. So good for the Yankees. If you're a Yankee fan, you love that. And the Padres with their big shutout. Just great pitching. You got to attribute it to that. All right. Thanks to all of you for listening to this hour of the show and participating in Nail the Score. Remember, we do it every Tuesday. Thanks to the Minnesota 2, Jason and Daniel.
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0: Wednesday morning, we'll have clear skies for the wake-up call with cool temperatures, upper 40s near 50 degrees in Salt Lake City. Around lunchtime, we'll be in the upper 60s, and then we're expecting highs to be right about near normal at 74 degrees. Lots of sunshine in the forecast, not only tomorrow, but really for the rest of the 7 day. And we're tracking temperatures at least 10 degrees above normal by the weekend in the low 80s. From the KSL Weather Center, I'm Deb Mashuli.
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3: I'm Greg Bell, and we open with a high-quality married couple comedy. And then later we make our weekly visit with the adventures of Superman. Growing out of the popular Fitch bandwagon variety series, the Phil Harris and Alice Faye program got rolling in 1948 and continued into the mid-1950s. The real-life married couple had got hitched back in 1941 when she was a top big-screen musical star, and he was the on-air band leader for the highly rated Jack Benny radio program. Their marriage lasted more than half a century and produced two daughters named Alice and Phyllis. On the air, though, they were played by young radio performers Janine Roos and Ann Whitfield. The two biggest scene stealers, though, were Elliot Lewis's Frankie Remley and Walter Tetley as Julius the Delivery Boy. In this broadcast, you'll also hear the legendary Gail Gordon as Rexall executive Mr. Scott. It's from February 24th, 1952.
4: 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For your enjoyment, here is the Phil Harris Alice Faye Show, written by Ray Singer and Dick Chevrolet, with Elliot Lewis, Walter Tetley, Robert North, Janine Roos, Ann Whitfield, Walter Scharf in his music, and yours truly, Bill Forman. Phil's charm has always been very persuasive with the opposite sex. Tonight he finds it a good deal more persuasive than he bargained for. And now the stars of the RCA Victor program, Alice Faye and Phil Harris. This morning, while Phil was sleeping, Mr. Scott of the RCA Victor Company called and told Alice that he was going to drop in and see Phil about a matter of importance. Phil has just come down, and Alice is relaying Mr. Scott's message to him.
5: He didn't say what he wanted, Phil. He just said he'll tell you when he gets here.
6: I wonder what Mr. Scott had on his mind. Could he be mad at me for something? No. What could I have done that he'd be mad about?
7: Maybe he heard your show last week.
6: Well, if it ain't the first daffodil of spring. Little petunia head.
5: Say, Phil, do you think Willie could be right? Is it possible that RCA Victor is unhappy with the way you're doing the show?
6: Unhappy with me? Oh, Ruby, relax. Everybody says that I'm the hottest thing to hit the airwaves since Jessica Dragonetta.
7: I wouldn't worry if I were you, Philip. If your sponsor's unhappy with you, you don't need them. Well, with your talent as a musician, you can always get another job.
6: Oh, you think so, huh?
7: Mm-hmm. There's a great demand for Cherokee Tom beaters.
5: Oh, now, Phil, I don't think this has anything to do with your ability. But perhaps Mr. Scott is a little annoyed with your brashness. You know, you haven't been as respectful as you should be to your boss.
6: Well, maybe I have been too irrepressible. Maybe that I have... Uh-oh, that must be Mr. Scott. Well, if it's respect he wants, I'll pour it on. Oh, good morning, sir. I'm your humble servant. Your wish is my command.
8: Go make me a mint julep, Jeeves.
6: Oh, it's you, Remley. Come on in, sir.
8: Yeah.
6: I thought that you were Mr. Scott, the sponsor.
8: You're going to be nasty. I'll go out again. What's the sponsor coming over here for?
6: Well, I don't know. And frankly, he's got me worried. Mr. Scott may be coming over to fire me.
8: Well, if you don't know, why look at the black side of things? Maybe it's coming over here has nothing to do with your job. Maybe it's a simple thing that has nothing to do with the show.
6: Like what?
8: Maybe he's in love with Alice and wants you to give her a divorce.
6: Frank, look, this is serious. The boss is...
5: Well, if that's Mr. Scott, why don't you... Oh, hello, Frankie.
8: Hello, Alice. Curly seems to be worried about his job. I was cheering him up.
6: Yeah.
5: Phil, you're being very silly. You're building things up in your own mind without knowing what it's about. Has it ever occurred to you that Mr. Scott might be happy with you on the show?
8: Oh, Alice, you and your wild ideas.
5: It's not wild at all. Phil's doing a good job on the show. He's selling lots of RCA Victor products, and he's helped their business. You know, I think maybe Mr. Scott is coming over to give him a slight increase in salary.
6: Yeah. Yeah, that's it. I've helped his business, and in appreciation, he's giving me a slight increase. A slight increase? Why, that ingrate. I've tripled his business, and all he wants to give me is a slight increase.
5: Oh, for goodness sakes.
6: Well, I'm not going to let him get away with that. Wait till I see him. I'll tell him. That must be him now. I can't wait to tell him off a slight.
9: Good morning, Mr. Harris.
6: You cheapskate. After all I've done for you, you have the nerve to offer me a measly $2 raise.
9: Perhaps I'd better come back when he's sober. See you later, Harris.
5: Oh, don't go, Mr. Scott. Please come in.
9: Oh, very well, Mrs. Harris.
6: Well, I'm sorry, Mr. Scott, but I'm a little excited. I can't wait to find out why you came to see me. Now, tell me, Mr. Scott, are you here to give me a raise?
9: Oh, come now, Clyde.
6: Well, you're not here to cut my salary, are you?
9: No, but when I get back to the office, I'll drop it in the suggestion box. No, Harris, I'm not here to cut your salary.
6: Well, then, why are you here? Why are you here?
9: If you'll shut your cornpone mouth, I'll tell you. I'm merely here to ask a little favor of you.
6: Oh, is that all? Well, anything you want, Sahib. Boss man, great white father.
9: I just want to ask
8: you... Hey, Curly, what kind of a host are you? You leave me standing in... Oh, it's the prime rib himself.
9: Well, if it isn't Remley the no-talent kid.
8: That's a pretty nasty remark. Scotty, I'm not going to beat around the bush. I don't like you.
9: I don't like you.
8: I just said that. Don't be a copycat.
6: Will you please stop? I don't want to
8: get
6: many
8: beefs. Curly, you're my best friend, and I'm not going to stand by and let this old potbelly fire you.
6: Remley, he ain't firing me. Scotty, look, pay no attention to Frankie. The poor kid don't know what he's saying. You see, his mind...
9: You mean he's...
6: Like a bag of cashews. You see, Mr. Scott, he has a loose connection in his master switch. It's caused by the fact that he hates his father.
9: I should think it would be the other way around.
6: But, Mr. Scott, you wouldn't think of firing me, would you?
9: Harris, what is this firing complex you have? Is there something wrong on the show? Have you been receiving threatening letters from the public?
6: No, of course not. The public loves my radio show. Everybody's crazy about it. And if you don't believe me, just ask anybody.
9: That isn't necessary. I don't have to ask.
6: No, I insist. I want you to know how people feel about me. I want you to ask the next person you see.
10: Anybody home? I brought the groceries.
6: I should have my tongue tied in a knot. Mr. Scott, but don't ask Julius.
9: And why not? A grocery boy should be a good average listener. Son, my name is Scott, and I want to ask you a few questions about Mr. Harris.
10: I don't know what crime's been committed, but he done it, officer.
6: Julius, he's not a cop. He's my...
9: No prompting, Harris. I'll do the talking. Son, what do you think of the Phil Harris radio show?
10: There is is a good question. And I'm just the kid who can give you a good answer.
11: Julius Ixnay.
10: That show is beyond a question of a doubt about
11: the... Oh, Julius. Hey, I just happen to think I owe you $20, kid. Here it is.
10: Well, you don't owe... Oh, of course, the 20. I'll take it.
11: Well, now, first answer Mr. Scott's question.
10: Okay. What was the question again, sir?
9: I said, how do you like Harris on his radio show?
10: I think he's the funniest man in the world. He's the best comedian on the airwaves. He's sensational. Colossal. I'll take that 20 now.
9: Do you really think he's that good, Julius?
10: I certainly do. Why, every week, the two of us sit there, listening to the show, and just laugh our heads off.
9: The two of you?
10: Yeah, me and me psychiatrist.
11: Look, Julius, this is no time to kid around. This is my sponsor.
10: Oh, I'm sorry. Mr. Scott, I love that show and I never miss it.
9: Well, I'm glad to hear that. How do you like the commercials?
10: Them commercials is wonderful. You have such great products to sell.
9: Do you ever buy our product?
10: Oh, I'd like to, but I'm too young to drink Bock beer.
9: We don't make beer. We make records, record players, radios, and television sets.
10: Oh, of course, yeah. I got one of your television consoles at home.
9: What's the name of it?
10: The name?
9: Hmm.
11: Ictor Vayetse.
10: Oh, yeah. Mr. Scott, I am the proud owner of an Ictor Vayetse.
9: What kind is that?
10: Don't ask me. He made it up.
11: All right. Mr. Scott, what he means is that he has an RCA Victor set. And what a set. It has the brightest picture you ever saw. Julius, tell Mr. Scott how bright your picture is.
10: Gladly. Mr. Scott, our picture's so bright that we buried our set 3 feet under the ground and we still have to wear dark glasses to watch it. And with that unsolicited testimonial, I take my leave. Good day, gentlemen.
9: Hmm. 3 feet underground. I don't believe even our engineers knew it was that good.
11: Oh, Mr. Scott, it's better than that. Why, do you know that on a clear day, you can put that set 2 miles away, and you can see
9: Don't overdo it, Harris. Now, I'm here to talk to you about... what was it again? Oh, yes, it's about my daughter. Her school is giving a dance. She's on the entertainment committee, and she insists your band play for the dance.
11: Oh, is that on? Oh, gee whiz. Well, that would be an honor. Of all the bands to choose from, she picks mine? Tell me, why does she like my band so much?
9: She's tone deaf. By the way, Mrs. Harris, would you consent to come along and sing a few numbers for the youngsters?
5: Oh, it'll be a pleasure.
9: Oh, thank you. The entertainment committee is meeting at the school gym in about an hour. I wonder if you two would mind coming over to discuss the program with
11: them. Oh, sure, we'll be over.
8: I'll be there too, Scotty.
9: Oh, goody. Don't put yourself out, Remley.
8: Well, that's no trouble at all. I'll bring my guitar.
9: Well, we could use your guitar.
8: You want me to play, huh?
9: No, but after the dance, they're having a weenie roast, and they'll need some wood to start the fire.
12: See you folks at the gym. Goodbye.
8: Nice fella. Has all the charm of an old catcher's mitt.
11: Oh.
5: Say, gee, if they want me to sing tonight, I'd better rehearse my song.
8: When?
5: Right now.
8: Oh.
5: Keep me waiting till it's getting aggravating.

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5: Oh, there you are, Mr. Harris. It's nice of you and Mrs. Harris to come over to the gym. Remley couldn't make it, eh?
6: Oh, no, Mr. Scott. He'll be here soon. He went home to get his guitar.
5: Oh.
7: Which one of these two lovely girls is your daughter, Mr. Scott?
5: They're both mine. This is little Laurie. She's just 8 years old. She sort of tags along after her sister.
7: Oh, hello, Laurie. My, but you're a bright-looking child.
8: Yes, but not as bright as an RCA Victor television set. The only set that has picture power and can be seen in fringe areas.
5: No, not now, dear.
9: Introduce me.
5: Oh, I'm sorry. Marjorie, I want you to meet Mr. and Mrs. Harris.
7: Hello, Marjorie.
9: How do you do, Mrs. Harris?
6: Hi, Margie.
9: Hello, Curly. I hope you don't mind my calling you Curly, but all the kids do.
6: Oh, that's all right. Margie, your dad tells me that you insisted on having my band play at your dance. Why did you pick me?
9: Who else is there? I bet you'll look keen up there in the bandstand. I can just picture you in a tuxedo. You must look terrific.
6: Oh, no, I don't.
9: I'll bet you do.
6: No, really, I don't.
9: But you must.
7: Marjorie, have you ever seen Curly in a tuxedo?
9: No, I haven't.
7: Well, I have, and the boy knows what he's talking about.
6: Alice, I don't think it's very nice of you to contradict Miss Scott.
5: Mr. Harris, please pay no attention to Marjorie. She's only 16, and anything looks good to her. Now, why don't you and Mrs. Harris come along and meet some of the other girls?
9: Oh, Daddy, why don't you and Mrs. Harris go alone? I want to discuss the dance with Mr. Harris. You go with Daddy, Laurie.
10: Okay, but Margie...
9: What?
10: I don't think Curly's as good-looking as you said he was. See you later.
6: Poor little kid. Only 8 years old, and already she's so nearsighted. They call it stigmatism. Well, Margie, what kind of music would you like at the dance now? We can give you Dixieland, 4-beat, or how about a little bebop with a Lombardo float?
9: It's not the dance I want to discuss, Curly. May I be brutally frank?
6: Oh, yeah, sure. What's on your mind?
9: I hope you won't misunderstand me, but, well, we moderns believe that curbing one's emotions can result in a serious frustration that tends to impair one's psychological development. Don't you agree?
6: Yes. Allegorically speaking. But, perusing it superficially, I find it rather rhetorical. I love algebra, don't you?
9: Curly, I'll get right to the point. You might not believe me when I say this, but I think you're charming and handsome and the most wonderful man in the world.
6: Yeah. But what were you going to tell me that I might not believe?
9: To say this, but I can't help myself. I'm in love with you.
6: You're in what? With who?
9: I'm in love with you. You don't hate me for feeling that way, do you?
6: Oh, no. Oh. It's a perfectly normal feminine reaction. But Marge, let's face it. This is madness.
9: Oh, you're laughing at me.
6: No, I'm not, honey. Honest, I'm not. But, well, you're a little late, kid. I've already been spoken for. Look, Margie, you just got a schoolgirl crush. You'll get over it. I ain't saying you'll ever be the same again. But honest, honey, you'll survive.
9: Don't you like me just a little bit?
6: Yeah. Yeah. Yeah, man. I think you're a swell kid, but Margie, I'm a happily married man.
9: Are you happy? Are you really happy being married to an older woman?
6: Oh, she's not that much older than I am. Look, Margie, if you'll excuse me, I think I hear Alice calling me. I'll see you around, Margie.
9: Au revoir, Sherry. Oh, he's so irresistible.
5: Marjorie, don't you think it's about time you got started? Marjorie, you look sick. What's the matter?
9: Daddy, I'm in love.
5: Oh, that again. Well, who is the lucky boy this time?
9: Phil Harris.
5: Oh, no. No! No!
9: Get up off the floor, you're causing a scene!
5: I won't stand for it! Harris! Harris! Marshall, you run along, I'll take care of this.
6: Wait a minute, what's up, Mr. Scott? What's all the excitement
5: about? If you didn't know. You old roué. My daughter just told me she's in love with you.
6: Well, it ain't my fault. Besides, what's to get so excited about? She's just a school kid with a crush. She'll forget about me by tomorrow.
5: I refuse to be tortured that long. Harris, If you don't make her fall out of love with you by the time you leave here today, I'll have you barred from radio for life. I'll give you a...
6: Mr. Scott! I wonder if he was in the death of a salesman. Mr. Scott. Oh, why couldn't I have been born homely?
7: Phil, what was all the racket over here? What's Mr. Scott's the matter
6: Alice,
7: about?
6: Oh, Alice, am I in trouble? Now, look, you've got to be sympathetic. Honey, Mr. Scott's daughter is in love with me.
11: Oh, that poor girl.
6: Never mind that poor girl. Think of me. Scott threatened to bar me from radio unless I can make her forget me before we leave here. Now, look, Alice, you've got to talk to her. Talk to her and try to convince her that I'm not as wonderful as I am. But do it in a nice way.

0: doesn't have a wrinkle in his face.
1: Plastic surgery does wonders.
0: You mean he's had his face lifted?
1: 4 times.
2: All I did was go in and get an estimate once.
0: Mrs. Harris, did he really have his face lifted that much?
1: Yes. In fact, he overdid it. Last time he had to go back and have it lowered. His nose was lifted so high, every time he sneezed, he blew his hat off.
2: Oh, now she's reaching.
0: I don't believe you, Mrs. Harris. If he were as old as you say, he couldn't sing the way he does. His voice has such a wonderful quiver.
1: Upper plate wobble.
0: Mrs. Harris, I'm sorry, but I don't believe a word you say. You are very fortunate to be married to such a wonderful man. And if he were mine, I couldn't talk about him the way you do. Goodbye.
2: That's telling her, Margie.
1: Well, Phil, you can come out now. I'm sorry it didn't work, but I tried.
2: Oh, yeah, yeah, you tried. To hear you talk, you'd think you were married to an old Essex. Didn't do any good either. Now, Alice, how am I going to discourage this girl? I can't... Hey, wait a minute. Remley, there's the guy that can get me out of this. Good
3: Hi,
2: old
3: Charlie, sorry I'm late, but
2: oh,
3: I had to stop.
2: Frankie, don't worry about it. You're just in time. Man, are you the guy I'm looking for? Remley, I'm in a lot of trouble. Now, you got to do me a big favor. Mr. Scott's daughter has fallen madly in love with me.
3: Scotty didn't tell me he had a half-wit daughter. Must be hereditary.
2: Please. Now, listen to me. All I want you to do is to take her off my hands.
3: Okay. What's she look like, girl?
2: Never mind that. Look, she's standing over there with those other girls. See her right over there? Now, go over and ask her for... Just go over and say that you want to speak to Miss Scott, and then make up to her.
3: All right, what do you want me to tell her?
2: Tell her anything. Tell her that you're in love with her. You can't live without her. That you want to marry her.
3: Okay. Now, the things I do for that guy. Oh, well, she probably won't be interested in me. She goes for Curly. She won't like the Tyrone Power type like me. No, I'll just tell her that
4: Hello, mister.
3: Somebody talking... Oh, you're down there. Hey, kid, maybe you can help me. Where can I find Mr. Scott's daughter?
4: I'm his daughter. I'm Laurie Scott.
3: You're... Oh, I gotta have a talk with Curly. Look, kid, are you sure you're Mr. Scott's daughter?
4: Yes.
3: I don't get it, but Curly asked me to do it, so here goes. Laurie, I'm madly in love with you, and I want to marry you. What do you say?
4: Okay.
3: Eager little beaver, ain't you? Look, Laurie, let's not rush into this. I may not be the one for you. Shop around a little.
4: I don't want to. I like you. You're funny looking, but you're cute.
3: Thanks a lot.
4: What's your name?
3: Frankie Remley. Why?
4: So I can tell Daddy when I ask him if it's all right to marry you.
3: Wait a minute, kid. Come back. Don't get him. Kid! Oh, no!
0: Daddy, Mrs. Harris made me realize that Curly is much too old for me, and I am no longer in love with him.
5: Oh, thank goodness. Now I can face the world again.
4: Daddy, can I talk to you?
5: Yes, Laurie. What is it, dear?
4: Daddy, I'm in love.
5: Oh, you're a little too young. Wait a minute. Laurie, please, please tell me it's not Phil Harris.
4: Oh, no, it's not him, Daddy.
5: Oh, thank goodness. Who are you in love with, dear? What's the little boy's name?
4: Frankie Remley.
5: Oh, no.
3: No, no, no, no! No, no!
4: Did you throw yourself through the window?
3: I'm a no!

0: 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Good night, and thank you.
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3: Harrison Fay from February 24th, 1952. As you heard, it aired during the Korean War. Later that year, Frankie Remley would leave the series, but Elliot Lewis did not. You see, they retired the Remley name, so the actor began using his real name for his character. There was a real Frankie Remley, indeed a left-handed guitar player who worked in the orchestra over on the Jack Benny program. For a few years, Phil continued to work on both of those shows, but eventually he left Jack's employ, and then it was later decided to stop using the Remley name on the Harrison Fay program. In later interviews, Lewis stated that Elias was never quite as funny as Frankie. I'm Greg Bell, and up next, our weekly visit with the adventures of Superman. We resume the fall 1947 storyline, The Ruler of Darkness, right after this break.
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3: 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Known as the Ruler of Darkness, it played out in the fall of 1947. 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
15: Faster than a speeding bullet. More powerful than a locomotive. Able to leap tall buildings at a single bound. Look, up in the sky. It's a bird. It's a plane. It's Superman.
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1: 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Listen.
18: Hello, Mr. Hickey. 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Yeah, they're right here.
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20: Easy, Miss Lane, easy.
18: Oh, you didn't, huh? Don't you worry. My uncle's holding a gun on them. Yeah, sure, I know what to do. So long.
21: They're spies, ain't they, Harry?
18: Yeah, Unc. They're spies, all right. But they ain't gonna do no more spying. Not in.

Folks, this is Phil again. In spite of the many appeals made on the air, the supplies of blood and blood plasma are still far short of the needs of our fighting forces in Korea. A minimum of 300,000 pints of blood a month is essential. We've got to give more blood now. Make a date with your Red Cross Blood Center tomorrow. Will you do that?

0: And now, the adventures of Superman.
1: When Perry White, editor of the Metropolis Daily Planet, announced that he would run for mayor on a Reform Party ticket, Mike Hickey, powerful and corrupt political boss of the city, laid plans to nip this challenge in the bud. He arranged a fake automobile accident in which White was identified as a hit-and-run driver and arrested. Before Clark Kent, who as we know is Superman, could expose the frame-up, Harry Niles, who pretended to be the hit-and-run victim, disappeared from the city hospital with a Dr. Tobin, another Hickey henchman. While Kent searched for Dr. Tobin, Candy Myers, a private detective, learned that Niles was hiding out in an isolated farmhouse. And accompanied by Lois Lane, girl reporter, he went out to confirm his tip. But they were surprised and captured by Niles' uncle, an ex-convict named Nelson. And now in the farmhouse kitchen, Lois and Candy face two guns.
2: All right, you two, talk up. What was your angle in tracking me out here? Was it to get me down to police headquarters and show them I wasn't even scratched in that phony hit-and-run deal?
3: Well, no.
4: No use, Miss Lane. They're wise to us.
5: You bet we are.
4: Well, what are you going to do about it, Niles?
2: You're a bright boy. What do you think I'm going to do?
4: If you're smart, you won't try anything rough. Because, like I told you, certain Daily Planet reporter and Inspector Henderson know about this place. Chances are they're on their way out here right now. So if anything happens to Miss Lane or to me, they'll know who did it.
2: Hey, get some rope.
5: What for?
2: We're going to take these two up to the old quarry and tie them up there. Then we'll get rid of them, and after that, you and me will hide out in Masterson's cave until the elections are over. Henderson or nobody else will find us there.
5: They sure won't. You got a head on you, Harry.
2: Hurry it up!
1: As the two ex-convicts tie Lois Lane and Candy Myers' hands and ankles before taking them to the old quarry, Clark Kent is in the office of a public garage in Metropolis where he is talking with Mr. Collins, the garage manager.
6: It's been over 3 hours since Dr. Tobin phoned, Mr. Collins. I'm beginning to think he changed his mind about coming over for his car.
7: Could be. Maybe he figured you'd be waiting for him here, Mr. Kent.
6: Yeah, that's possible. Well, I might as well go back to the office. Maybe they'll have some good news for me there.
7: Wait. But... here comes Dr. Tobin now.
6: Really? Where?
7: Look. The fellow with the little mustache, just crossing the street. You see him?
6: Yes, I see him. Look, Mr. Collins, you know what to do, don't you?
7: Leave it to me, Mr. Kent. Mike Hickey condemned my garage once, bankrupt me because I wouldn't pay graft to his mobsters. I'll do anything I can to get back at him.
6: Okay, this is your chance, so go to it.
1: Leaving the office, Clark Kent runs up the ramp in the garage to the shadowy second floor, where a long row of cars stand, unattended. Then, behind the end car, under an open skylight, he swiftly strips off his business suit to stand revealed in the blue costume and brilliant red cape of Superman.
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1: A moment later, when Dr. Tobin, dressed in dapper fashion, his Humberg hat perched jauntily on the side of his head, approaches his car, Superman steps out to meet him.
14: Good evening, Dr. Tobin.
15: Who are you?
14: I'm Superman. Don't you recognize me?
15: Oh, go on, you're crazy. Get out of my way, will you? I want my car.
14: Suppose we have a little talk first, Doctor.
15: I haven't time
14: about
15: to...
14: Harry Niles.
15: Harry Niles?
14: Yes. Where is Mr. Niles, Doctor? Would you know?
15: Look here, I don't know what you're talking about. I'm going out to get a policeman.
14: Oh, no, Doctor. No, you're staying right here until I get the truth.
15: Let go. Help! Help!
14: Shouting won't help you. Nothing, not even Mike Hickey can help you now, so stand still and talk.
15: There's nothing to talk about. I did nothing wrong.
14: Oh, is that so? Then why did you remove Niles from the city hospital before a legitimate physician appointed by the governor could examine him?
15: Because there were threats made against Niles' life, and mine, too, by White's friends.
14: That's a lie, and you know it. You spirited Niles away because you know if a legitimate physician examined him, he'd find nothing wrong with him. That would put Niles and you and Hickey, too, in danger of a penitentiary sentence for conspiracy.
15: No, that's not true. I tell you, Niles was seriously hurt. Practically every bone in his body was broken.
14: Don't tell me that, because I saw Niles, and I know he wasn't even scratched. Now, I want to know where you took Niles.
15: It's none of your business.
14: I'm making it my business, Doctor. Because the proper authorities have been handcuffed by Mike Hickey, who thinks he's the law. He must be shown he's wrong. Quickly now, where is Harry Niles?
15: I won't tell you.
14: I warn you, Tobin.
15: You can't do anything to me.
14: You'll find out. Up with you.
15: No, let me go.
14: Up through that open skylight. Up and away!
15: We're flying. Don't drop me.
14: Are you willing to tell the truth now?
15: Please take me down. You might drop me.
14: I might indeed, unless you talk fast and truthfully. Where is Harry Niles?
15: I don't know.
14: You're a disgrace to an honorable profession, Doctor, and I'm sure the Medical Association would be well rid of you, so...
15: No, don't drop me.
14: All right, then tell me. Where is Niles?
15: All right. I left him in the County Forest Preserve.
14: The County Forest Preserve?
15: Yes, his uncle's farm is near there. I didn't want to be seen near the farm with the ambulance.
14: You're going to be seen near it now. Away! You're sure this is the farmhouse, Dr. Tobin?
15: Yes. Yes, this is it.
14: Why is it empty?
15: Well, I don't know. Niles was going to hide out here with his uncle until after the election.
14: Wait a minute. Scent of perfume in the room. Yes, it's the perfume Miss Lane wears. That means she was here with Candy Myers. Candy told Mr. White he thought he knew where Niles was. But where are they now?
15: Well, maybe your friends took Niles back to Metropolis.
14: We'll soon find out. Come along.
15: Huh? Where are we going?
14: They left Metropolis to come here only a couple of hours ago. So they must have left here very recently. If they started back to Metropolis, we'll find them quickly. Up with you. There. Now, up and away!
1: Leaping up from the farmhouse steps with the cringing little doctor in his arms, Superman streaks away through the night skies toward Metropolis, vainly searching the road below for a car bearing his friends and Harry Niles. But as we know, Niles, with Candy and Lois as his prisoners, is not en route to Metropolis. We'll be back in a moment for the tense climax of today's episode. So stand by.

0: And now, back to the adventures of Superman.
1: Carrying Dr. Tobin, Superman has streaked through the sky to the city limits of Metropolis, darting and circling to scan every car on every road below him. But he has failed to find the car carrying Lois Lane, Candy Myers, and Harry Niles. Now, convinced that something must have happened to his friends, the Man of Steel hurtles back to the farmhouse like a thunderbolt and ranges over the dark countryside of farm and woodland and swamp, searching for his friends. Meanwhile, on the edge of a deep black quarry, Lois Lane and Candy Myers, their arms and ankles tied, stand facing the guns of Harry Niles and his gaunt uncle.
2: Okay, Uncle, all set. Let them have it. Now!
1: Their faces drained of color, Lois and Candy see the guns raised and aimed at them, and slowly realize that this appears to be the end for them. How will Superman, who is not yet at hand, be able to save the gallant girl reporter and the loyal, likable private detective? What will happen now to Mike Hickey's corrupt machine that flourishes in Metropolis like an evil weed? Be sure to hear tomorrow's exciting, action-packed episode when strange and thrilling things happen. Don't fail to tune in tomorrow, same time, same station, for Chapter 13 of Ruler of Darkness on The Adventures of Superman.
3: And remember, for breakfast, it's Kellogg's Pep.
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3: Superman is a copyrighted feature appearing in Superman DC Comics magazine and is brought to you Monday through Friday at this same time by Kellogg's Pep, the super cereal.
4: 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I'm Greg Bell, and Jackson Beck not only served as the announcer, but in that offering he also played one of Mike Hickey's henchmen. One of Jackson Beck's later in life roles is serving as the narrator for a 1969 comedy film, Take the Money and Run, written, directed by, and starring a funny fella whose birth name was Alan Konigsberg. 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
9: But we've introduced a flexible credential whereby a single card can be what you want it to be depending on the transaction type. 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
1: From ABC News, I'm Sherry Preston. Following weeks of warnings about rogue AI models and possible threats to humanity, the result of a White House meeting on AI that the industry has decided to police itself. ABC's Elizabeth Schulze says it's not a whole lot different than what they've already been doing.
2: There isn't really a concrete plan that would change anything that these companies are already doing, at least from a federal regulation point of view. The president came out to speak to reporters after this meeting and said that they had a great conversation, that they all talked about the benefits of AI and how much it's benefiting the American economy already. And then the president basically said these companies are going to continue to self-regulate.
1: Defense Secretary Pete Hegseth is set to announce an overhaul at the Pentagon, cutting the number of generals and admirals by 20%. Also announced this week, the U.S. is withdrawing all troops from Iraq for the second time, more than 20 years after they originally went in. Former special counsel Jack Smith before the Senate Judiciary Committee defending the two criminal investigations against President Trump and defending himself against perjury allegations brought by Missouri Senator Eric Schmidt.
3: Schmidt claimed to have messages proving Smith attended a Hawks basketball game in Atlanta in 2024 during the scandal surrounding Georgia prosecutor Fani Willis.
4: You will go down as a total dirtbag.
3: Smith then revealed he was at a basketball game.
5: I recall going to a University of Maryland basketball game where Caitlin Clark was playing.
3: Senator Amy Klobuchar offered this explanation.
6: Could it then be that University of Iowa's the Hawkeyes?
3: Smith saying he was not at a Hawks game, but a Hawkeyes game.
1: Schmidt refused to take back his dirtbag comment, however. That was ABC's Hannah Batah. The lawsuit brought against Cornell University in regard to an alleged gang rape on campus 2 years ago has put a spotlight on how schools handle accusations, New York Governor Kathy Hochul calling for an outside investigation. This is ABC News.
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1: Now we know where the millions in taxpayer money for those TV ads featuring President Trump came from, the Department of Homeland Security. Here's ABC's Karen Waugh.
12: Democrats say up to $20 million in taxpayer dollars paid for the ads. And the Wall Street Journal was first to report the money came from the Homeland Security Department from border security funding. One of the commercials is nearly identical to a 2024 Trump campaign ad. They include messages like demolish the deep state and defeat communism.
1: Whole lot of the country is keeping an eye out for wind and rain once again, thanks to the remnants of a hurricane. ABC News meteorologist Jeff Smith has more.
13: Over 30 million Americans under flood watches right now from Arizona all the way to Iowa as the remnants of what was Hurricane Polo, which made landfall in Mexico a couple of days ago, kind of injects moisture into the Southwest all the way to Midwest. Today, we're watching three different regions, Texas into Oklahoma, southeastern Colorado, also southeastern parts of Nebraska. That's a level 3 out of 4 flash flood risk, 2-inch per hour rainfall rates, maybe totals of 2 to 5 inches. Or more. Meteorologist Jeff Smith, ABC News.
1: If you've been following the Fat Bear Week contest at Katami National Park in Alaska, we have a winner. And his name is the same as Dora the Explorer's old pal.
14: Backpack.
1: A 1,000-pound bear overcame an injury in 2007 to win the most votes this year. Sherry Preston, ABC News.
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14: The storm system that continued to bring us active weather today is finally clearing the area by tomorrow evening, and that's going to take all the clouds and rain with it. So we're expecting sunny skies for the rest of the work week. Temperatures Wednesday morning starting off near 50 degrees. Afternoon highs will be around 74 with sunshine. We'll be with sunny skies again on Thursday with a high of 77, and then warmer, low 80s Friday through the weekend. From the KSL Weather Center, I'm Devin Mascioli.
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17: I'm Greg Bell, and we begin with The Private Eye. And then it's Tom Collins as Frank Chandler, a.k.a. Chandu the Magician. Dick Powell was a 1930s big screen song and dance man, who also carved out a nice little radio career. He starred first in the detective series Rogues Gallery, and then in this one right here. Joined by Virginia Gregg as Helen, Ed Begley Sr. as Lieutenant Walt Levinson, and Wilms Herbert as Sergeant Otis. With Tommy Bernard, Sammy Hill, Lou Krugman, and Parley Bear. Known as the Newspaper Boy. It's from October 15th of 1949.

0: Here's Dick Powell as Richard Diamond, private detective.
1: Hello there, this is Diamond. I've got a little office near 53rd Street on Broadway, 8th floor. My business? Trouble. What kind of trouble? Well, take your pick. If you come up with something unusual, a new kind of trouble, drop around and see me. Because I'm known along the big street as a shamus, a gumshoe, or to the guy on Park Avenue as a private detective. If you happen to be stuck with your problem, for $100 a day in expenses, I'll chase it around until I can catch up and break its back. I average about 20 fast rounds a week with old man trouble, and so far, the decision's been on my side. But don't misunderstand me. It's my business to beat him, but I respect him. Trouble goes to work with every trick in the book, so I play it the same way, and believe me, when I put him away for the count, I don't clap my little hands in glee. I know he's just taking a rest, and he'll be back again with some new stunts. Want to know how he works? Well, the other day, I was on the way to my office. I stopped at the corner newsstand, 53rd and Broadway, to buy a paper and to say hello to an old friend.
2: Hi, Mr. Diamond.
1: Well, hello, Jeff. How's the newspaper business?
2: Oh, swell. How's the detective racket?
1: Oh, swell.
2: Hey, you don't sound too happy.
1: Jeff, I couldn't be happier if my hair was on fire. Take my advice, son. When you grow up, be sure and get a job that pays off every week in that little white envelope. Don't ever become a private detective. It's like a penny getting lost in a gum machine.
2: Well, I'm going to stick to the newspaper business.
1: Good for you.
2: Say, I was just about to go across the street to Mary Lou's and get some ice cream. How about it? Can I buy you a cone?
1: Now, that is a beautiful idea. Let's go.
2: Aren't you coming to work a little late, Mr. Diamond?
1: Well, you see, Jeff, I was up kind of late. Research, you know.
2: Yeah, I know. I see him going into your office all the time. That blonde last week stopped traffic all the way to 42nd Street.
1: Yeah, she was lovely. Got tired of social standards and shot her husband right through his morning cup of coffee.
2: Was that the one in the headlines?
1: That's the one.
3: Oh, hello, Jeff.
2: Hi, Mary Lou. Take a seat, Mr. Diamond.
3: Well, what have you and your friend have?
2: Well, I'm going to have a double strawberry. How about it, Mr. Diamond?
1: Sounds great.
3: Two double strawberries.
2: This is Mr. Diamond, Mary Lou. His office is in that building across the street.
3: Oh, how do you do?
1: How are you, Mary?
3: Well, all right, I guess. Business could get better, and I wouldn't mind at all. Here are your cones.
2: This is on me, Mr. Diamond.
1: Oh, no, now put it away.
2: Oh, now, come on. I asked you over, and that makes it my treat. Here's a five, Mary Lou. Mr. Diamond's money isn't any good today.
1: Tell you what I'll do, Jeff. Give me a five a minute.
2: Sure, here.
1: Now, if you can tell me whose picture's on this bill, you can buy the cones.
2: That a deal?
1: That's a deal.
2: Lincoln. Well, what's the matter? That's right, isn't it?
1: Hmm? Oh, yeah.
2: What's wrong?
1: Where did you get this bill, Jeff?
2: Well, I just made change for it a few minutes. Hey, what's the matter with that dough?
3: You two act like you'd never seen a $5 bill before.
1: Well, this Finn's counterfeit.
2: What?
1: That's right. Good job, too.
3: You sure?
1: Yep. One of the best engraving jobs I've ever run across. Paper's not too good.
2: Oh, that's swell. That's real great. I get just out of a whole $5.
1: Who gave it to you?
2: I remember the guy, all right. He came by just before you did. Made change for him, the heel.
1: Yeah, $5 is a lot of papers.
2: I'll say it is.
3: Well, maybe you're wrong. You could be.
2: Not Mr. Diamond. He's a private detective. He used to be a cop.
1: Look, Jeff, mind if I take this bill along with me?
2: Nah. What good's it gonna do me?
1: Oh, it's not so bad. Here, I'll give you a good $5 for it.
2: No, sir. You only learn by mistakes. I made a big one, so I'm out $5. I'll get along.
1: Look, it's worth the $5. I'm just buying it from you.
3: Sure, Jeff. Go ahead and take it.
2: Thanks a lot, Mr. Diamond, but I just can't.
1: Okay, Jeff. Maybe I can find the guy who slipped this to you. Maybe we can get your $5 back.
2: What are you going to do?
1: Take a run down to the Fifth Precinct. See how much of this stuff is floating around New York. Now, I want you to do something for me, Jeff.
2: Sure, anything.
1: I want you to keep an eye out for the guy who gave you this phone.
2: I'm way ahead of you.
1: Well, now, that's what I'm afraid of. I want you to promise me if you do spot him not to do anything until you get in touch with me. Promise?
2: Yeah, okay.
1: And I'll be at the station. Ask for Lieutenant Levinson's office.
2: Right.
1: Here's for the ice cream, Mary Lou. Good ice cream, too.
3: Oh, thanks. I make it here. Right in bed. Take a quart home some night.
1: I always do, but it generally has a cork in it. I left Mary Lou's ice cream parlor and headed for the Fifth Precinct Police Station. I don't usually start something like that, but when a kid gets fleeced out of a whole day's pay, I get a little hot under the collar. I walked into the squad room and spotted Sergeant Otis putting shine on his big shoes.
4: Oh, it's you, Diamond.
1: Now, what good is that going to do you, Otis? You can lose a whole can of polish in the cracks.
4: What do you mean? My shoes ain't cracked so bad.
1: Well, maybe not, but I've seen bacon that looked better.
4: If you want to see the lieutenant, go on in.
1: Thank you, Sergeant. Until we meet again.
4: Why don't you stop trying to be so funny?
1: Sergeant, I'll do it if you'll do something for me.
4: What?
1: Cut off your head. That face could start a Harry Carey epidemic. Hello, Walt. Now, what the devil's the about?
5: What do you mean?
1: That bilious explosion you just popped up with, Sound like you just swallowed a whole pineapple.
5: Why?
1: What do you mean, why?
5: Who's dead?
1: Huh?
5: The body you said you found.
1: The body I said... No, Walt. You're not built for it.
5: Who?
1: No, Walt. It's my routine. It won't work for you.
5: Oh, I don't know what you're talking about.
1: Why, sure you do. You wanted to know who's dead. Well, I'm not going to tell you.
5: Huh?
1: Don't try to be cute with me. You know what it's all about. I'm not going to be the fall guy. Just hunt for the body.
5: Wait a minute. I don't know anything about a body.
1: You wanted to know who's dead, didn't you?
5: Sure, but that was just a gag.
1: Okay, have your fun, but I'm not going to tell you.
5: Tell me what?
1: Who's dead?
5: You mean somebody really is?
1: What are you talking about?
5: Well, I'm talking about what you just said. Now, who's dead?
1: That's a stupid question.
5: Why is it?
1: Well, if you don't know who's dead, what the devil are you doing in charge of homicide? Go on over to the robbery detail.
5: Now, you wait a minute. You said...
1: Yes, Walt?
5: Oh, get out of here.
1: I did not. I never said, oh, get out of here. When I came in, I said, hello, Walt, and you said, uh-huh. Then I said, what do you mean, uh-huh? You wanted to know where the body was.
5: I did not. I said, who's dead?
1: Why?
5: Oh, no, please, I'm an old man.
1: Oh, Walt, get away from that window and take a look at this.
5: Oh, please, do I have to? It'll probably explode.
1: Now, be a good boy and open your little eyes.
5: Oh, all right, but I just know I'll be sorry.
1: Here.
5: Hmm? You don't owe me any money.
1: Well, if I did, I'd make sure to pay you off in this stuff.
5: Why, what's wrong with... Where'd you get this?
1: Some guy slipped it to Jeff, the newsboy. He got change for it.
5: Oh, that certainly is a nice stunt.
1: Well, maybe the guy didn't know he was passing counterfeit.
5: I doubt it. You don't give a newsboy $5 for a paper.
1: Okay, tell me about it.
5: Well, the stuff has been flooding the city. We can't get a lead. Picked up a couple of passes, but they won't crack.
1: How do they work?
5: Look, Rick, this isn't my department. The Treasury boys are working on it right now. Why don't you go over and talk to them?
1: Well, if you want to be snooty about it.
5: Now, you wait a minute, Diamond. Yeah? Lieutenant Levinson, homicide.
6: Is Mr. Diamond there?
5: Now, wait a minute. Rick, it's for you. Yeah, wait just a minute. Here, Diamond, and if you're mixed up in something...
1: Walt, be quiet. Hello?
6: Mr. Diamond?
1: Yeah, Jeff?
6: Yeah, I just spotted the guy who slipped me the phony bill. He went into the bar next to the ice cream parlor.
1: You stay where you are. I'll be right over.
6: I'll be at the stand.
5: Rick.
1: Yeah?
5: Please.
1: Walt.
5: Yeah?

0: Jeff.
1: Oh, Mr. Diamond. He hasn't come out yet. He's still in the bar.
0: Come on.
1: Where are we going?
0: Leave your papers for a second. I want you to point him out.
1: Okay. He's a big guy. You better be careful.
0: Big guys always make me careful.
1: You want me to go in with you?
0: Just stick your head in the door and point him out, and then go on back to your papers. If I start bleeding, I'll scream. See him?
1: No. Yeah, there he is. Over in that booth.
0: Well, well, well.
1: You know him?
0: Yeah. Go on back to your stand.
1: Oh, golly, Mr. Diamond, can't I?
0: No, Jeff, go on back.
1: Okay.
0: Hello, Walker.
2: Huh? Oh. What do you want, Shamus?
0: Well, I'll have a talk. Mind if I sit down?
2: Does it make any difference?
0: Not much.
2: Then sit.
0: You passed a phony five spot this morning.
2: I did? Well, shame on me.
0: How many more you got on you?
2: I don't know what you're talking about.
0: You want me to turn you upside down and shake it out of you?
2: Diamond.
0: Yeah?
2: Bo.
0: Walker.
2: Yeah?
3: Oh, hey, you... Let go! Oh, you busted my arm!
0: You want it back?
3: Yeah.
0: Oh. Now let's see your pockets.
2: Okay, okay.
0: Get on your feet. I want to see what you're doing.
2: All right.
0: Okay, dump him.
2: Hey, what's going on here?
0: Just relax, bartender. I'm taking care of some business.
2: Well, ain't going to be any rough stuff in my joint, so you better relax, sonny.
4: Yeah, make this guy take his big paws off of me. He's trying to shake me down.
2: Oh, yeah? You want me to call the cops, sonny?
0: Maybe that's not a bad idea. How about it, Walker? You want him to call the law?
4: I don't care who he calls. Just get out of my way, Diamond.
0: You're not going anywhere.
2: Now, I told you to lay off, sonny, and I meant it.
4: Now, let him go, you hear me?
0: Look out, he's making a break.
2: Just let him be.
0: Get out of my way, Pop. You're too old to lose another set of teeth.
2: I ain't turning you loose until that guy makes the street.
0: Sorry, Pop. You better take a chair.
1: What happened?
0: You see which way you went?
1: Yeah, there he goes around that corner.
0: Stay at the ice cream parlor, Jeff, so I can get you if I need you. I took off like a seagull in a hurricane. I turned the corner and spotted my man jumping into our cab, so I did the same. He led me across town to a little dive on 13th Street and got out of his cab. My boy parked up the block, and we watched while Walker looked around for a tail. When he was satisfied, he'd given me the shake, he went in. I paid off my cabbie and followed. It was another bar, and Walker wasn't anywhere in the room. I sat down, ordered a beer, and waited. After about 10 minutes, I saw a couple of guys wander out of a door in the back. A couple of minutes later, a couple of more wandered out. So I wandered in. It was a small-time gambling setup. The kind you can throw in the back of your car if the cops come. I started getting that lousy feeling again. You don't just walk into a place like that unless someone wants you to. And if they do, it's usually because they got it fixed so you stay around. Maybe permanently.
2: What are you tailing me for, Diamond?
0: Why? Make you uncomfortable?
2: Yeah.
0: That's a cozy setup. Good way to get rid of bad money. Pay the winner off with counterfeit.
2: I think we'd better go back to my office.
0: Oh, I don't know. I might have a little fun here. I'll bet if one of those guys at the table knew he was going to be paid off in counterfeit, he'd just about tear this place apart. And you, too.
2: Diamond, don't be stupid.
0: Oh, something new's been added.
2: Yeah, and it makes so much noise when it goes off. Let's go back to my office, huh?
0: For some reason, I just can't think of a good argument not to.
2: This way. Have a seat.
0: My ankles get lumpy when I sit down. Bad circulation.
2: Then stand on your head.
0: It doesn't work. I keep talking to toes all day.
2: How'd you get onto this setup?
0: Oh, luck. You passed a bad bill to a newspaper boy, and he spotted you for me.
2: You know what happens to you?
0: No. As a matter of fact, I was thinking what's going to happen to you.
2: What do you mean?
0: Treasury boys, homicide, Fifth Precinct. And tomorrow we're taking a full-page ad in the Times. You should do a big business.
2: You're lying.
0: Okay. I think I'll sit down while you wrestle with it.
2: You mean the team I know about this place and me?
0: The only way they'll get to know you any better is when they give you a room number at Sing Sing. Oh, you mind if I put my feet up?
2: Oh, go ahead.
0: He kept asking questions, not waiting for answers. He was good and worried. And as long as I could keep him that way, the longer I was going to keep on breathing.
2: I don't believe one rotten thing you said, Diamond.
0: Okay. He kept trying to convince himself that I was lying. He wanted to shoot me in the worst way. He moved around behind his desk and sat down. Bless his little heart. I had both feet on the front of his desk, So I shoved out as hard as I could. I pinned him against the wall with the desk and jumped up to get better leverage. I shoved so hard the front of the desk nearly cut him in two. He was stuck and he couldn't use his arms.
3: I can't breathe.
0: You want to tell me about it?
3: I don't know a thing.
0: Okay. You look pretty silly from the waist down. Come on, Walker. If I mash you anymore, they'll be able to use you for wallpaper.
3: Yeah. Okay.
0: Now leave the gun in your pocket. When I pull the desk back, put your hands on top of it. You try a stunt and you end up in halves.
4: Okay. What do you want to know?
0: Who's the big wheel behind the counterfeit ring?
4: You give me a chance if I tell you?
0: No deals.
4: Can't blame me for trying.
0: All right, you tried. Now, you want back in the vice?
4: No. I'll tell you.
0: Walker. He died with his head rolled back and his eyes staring up like he wanted to starve for trying. Whoever shot him had been out in the alley and had nailed him through the window. I looked out, but the killer had disappeared. So I put in a call to homicide, and finally, Walt and his boys arrived.
5: Diamond, don't you ever get tired of corpses?
0: Well, of course not. I just do my bit and then try to make you happy.
5: Hey, you want me to call the wagon and get the coroner down here, Lieutenant?
6: No, Otis. I thought we might all sit around and wait for the dead man to say something.
5: Oh, I was only asking, Lieutenant.
6: Well, start using that mallet head of yours, you mallet head, and make a report.
5: Okay.
6: Now, Diamond, I want to know how you got mixed up in this thing.
0: Well, the dead man was the one who slipped the paper boy the 45. I tailed him, and he was just about to tell me who was behind the ring when he got a hole in his head.
6: Oh, he was going to tell you, was he? Just like that. What did you do? Set his clothes on fire?
0: No. We were playing truth and consequences, and he fibbed, so I...
6: Now, you stop that. This guy was the only link we had on the counterfeit ring. And you have to fix it so he dies. Rick, there's enough phony money floating around in New York right now to start another Black Friday. This is the best setup we've run into since Dad Foster operated in 1937.
0: Dad Foster?
6: Yeah, Dad Foster. You remember hearing about him?
0: Yeah, is he still doing time?
6: No, he served his sentence and he's gone straight ever since.
0: How do you know? Where is he?
6: He runs a little saloon on 53rd Street.
0: 53rd? Thanks, Walt.
6: Oh, now, you wait a minute. Who the devil are you calling?
0: A quiz program. I want to win an electric chair.
6: Oh.
7: Mary Lou's Ice Cream Parlor.
0: Is Jeff the newsboy there?
7: Why, yes. It's for you, Jeff.
8: Thanks. Hello?
0: Jeff, this is Mr. Diamond. I want you to do me a favor.
8: Sure, anything for you.
0: Okay, now, you know the saloon next to the ice cream parlor?
8: Yeah.
0: You know the bartender?
8: Yeah, old guy. Buys a paper from me every night.
0: All right. Now, stay in the parlor and keep an eye on the front of the saloon. If the bartender comes out, find out where he goes. But for Pete's sake, be careful.
8: Sure, Mr. Diamond. I'll do what you say. Is something up?
0: Well, could be. Now, if anything happens before I get there, call Lieutenant Levinson. I'll tell you all about it when I see you.
9: 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We'll be right back with more after this break.
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1: You're getting to be a pretty important fellow, Jeff. Phone calls now.
18: Oh, that was Mr. Diamond. He wants me to stay here and keep an eye on the front of the saloon. Okay?
1: Oh, sure, of course. But why did he want you to do that?
18: Oh, it's something big, I think. Something to do with the bartender that works there.
1: The bartender?
18: Yeah. I'll just sit up in front here and keep an eye out.
1: Look, Jeff, watch the store for me, will you? I've got to go in back and pack some ice cream to be sent out.
18: Sure. Mary Lou! Mary Lou! Guess I'd better get it myself. Mary Lou's ice cream parlor.
6: Can I talk with Mary Lou?
18: She went in back. I'll get her for you. Just a minute.
6: Thank you.
1: I tell you, it's getting too risky. That Diamond's a private detective.
19: Yeah, he came in the bar and started to rough up Walker.
1: Well, that stupid Walker should have been more careful about passing out that money. What if Diamond catches him and makes him talk?
19: He caught up, but he didn't make Walker talk.
1: What do you mean?
19: I took care of Walker. I got a good shot at him from the alley.
1: Well, maybe it's better like that. But look, if we don't...
18: Hello?
6: Yes?
18: Mary Lou isn't here. Get off the line.
6: What?
18: Yeah, get off!
7: Operator.
18: Get me the 5th Precinct Police Station. It's a matter of life and death.
7: I'll connect you.
18: Oh, golly, please hurry.
7: I'm ringing.
6: 5th Precinct.
18: Is Mr. Richard Diamond around there? He said to call Lieutenant Levinson.
6: No, Diamond isn't here. That is the lieutenant.
18: You know where I can reach them?
6: Yeah, but that's about it all. Who's this?
18: I'm a friend of Mr. Diamond's. I'm in an ice cream parlor.
6: Ice cream parlor? Look, son.
18: No. I just heard someone say that they'd killed a man named Walker, and I think I know who's behind the counterfeit ring.
6: What's your address?
18: It's...
6: Hello? Hello, kid? What's wrong? Hello!
19: Good lucky we came out this way.
1: I wonder how he heard us.
19: Walk back and open the door? What are we going to do with him?
1: Well, tie him up and gag him. There's a closet in the back, and we can put him in there until it's safe to take him out.
19: Okay, but he's making too much trouble the way he is. Okay.
1: I can get him back there. You better go on over to the bar in case someone shows up.
19: All right. Later tonight, I'll take the kid down to the river and teach him how hard it is to swim when he's dead.

0: Now, you listen here, young fella. If you're back here for trouble...
1: Dad, I'm back for a lot of trouble, and I think you're going to help me out.
0: You'd better leave, sonny, or I'll call the law.
1: Why don't you?
0: What do you want?
1: I want to know how long you've been back in the counterfeit racket.
0: Now, look, sonny, I've been going straight for a long time.
1: You know something, Dad? I don't think so. Let's get down to the station and talk about it.
0: You got a warrant, Shamus?
1: I got a nasty disposition. You want me to show you?
0: No.
1: You want a gun, Dad?
0: Why, what difference does it make?
1: I want to look at it. A guy named Walker got dead from a gun. Now, let's see it.
0: Sonny.
1: What is it?
0: I can't show it to you.
1: Yeah, why not?
0: Because I got it under the bar, pointed right at your belly. If I drag it out, it might scare the customers.
1: Oh, it's like that, huh?
0: It sure is. You see that door there in the back?
1: I know.
0: That's a good boy. You just keep walking along your side of the bar and don't try anything. I just had my floor scrubbed. It'd be a shame to spill you all over it. Okay. Open the door. Go on out. Up the alley.
1: You shoot Walker?
0: I might have.
1: Oh, where you got your printing presses?
0: You're just full of questions, aren't you, sonny? Okay. Stop here.
1: Behind the ice cream parlor, huh? Well.
0: Mary!
1: Make mine hot fudge with the nuts.
0: Mary!
2: Just a minute. Say, what's the idea? I thought you... Oh,
1: good afternoon. I'm selling a new brand of Indian nuts, great for banana splits.
2: What's the shamus doing here?
0: He's too smart. I got to cut off his education.
2: Are you crazy? This guy's got friends. That kid was calling the Fifth Precinct, remember?
1: Kid?
2: Yeah, your little news hound.
1: What did you do with him?
0: He's all right until tonight. We got him locked up.
1: Dad, I think I'll make you eat that .38.
0: I don't think so. No difference if I kill you right here.
2: Oh, hold it, Dad. We can't have a gun going off back here. Even if we could hide the shamus, they'd find the presses.
1: Oh, so that's it. Those ice cream machines, the cover-up.
0: Ain't he smart?
1: What do you do? Ship the stuff out in ice cream cartons?

0: alley. The entrance is right out there.
1: Oh, yeah? Oh, would you mind showing me? I seem to be a little confused.
0: Now, look, it's right up there. Just keep going.
2: Hey, where'd you go?
3: Oh, no.
2: Oh, there you are, Lieutenant.
0: Lieutenant.
4: It's a cop.
3: Look out, Walt. Look out. Get
4: me
3: go, Walt. Come on, Dad. Give me that gun.
4: Let me go of me. Let me go, you loving copper.
3: You got him, Rick? He won't play.
4: Get me.
3: There. Now you will. Just take it easy, lady.
2: Hey, what's going on?
3: Otis.
2: Yeah?
3: Go out and start walking around the block.
2: Huh?
3: You hear me? Go on.
2: Okay, but I don't get it. What do you want me to walk around the block for?
3: I want you to get used to it, because that's what you're going to be doing for the rest of your time on the force.
2: Oh.
3: In Flatbush.
2: Flatbush?
3: Yes.
2: No.

0: Diamond. Thanks for the dinner invitation, but where are we going?
1: Well, I'm going to introduce you to my gal. She's a redhead, Jeff, so no cracks about my office research.
0: Oh, sure. But don't you think you should have called her first? How do you know she's got enough dinner?
1: Jeff, this girl's got more steaks in her deep freezer than a bullfight arena sees in a year. Here we are.
2: Yes? Oh, good evening, Mr. Diamond.
1: Good evening, Francis. This is Jeff, Francis. He's going to have dinner with us.
0: Hi.
2: Oh, hi. Come right in. Miss Asher's in the study, Mr. Diamond.
1: Thank you, Francis.
2: Mr. Diamond.
1: Yes?
2: You know the various items that you've left with me for safekeeping?
1: Look, Francis, I promise I'll get them out of hock as soon as I get a paying client.
2: Oh, no, no, it's not that, sir. I didn't really want to hold them as security in the first place. But as long as you insisted in such a fine collection, I'd like to show them to, well, to my girl, sir.
1: Why, sure, Francis. I didn't know you had a girl.
2: Oh, yes, sir. She's the upstairs maid in the apartment below us.
1: Oh.
2: I'm afraid I told her a wee fib to get acquainted, as it were. She thinks I'm an undercover agent, and I'm afraid I'm going to have to prove it.
1: Well, my gun and the badge should do the trick. And if it doesn't work, just get under a cover.
2: Oh, my God, that was a real... Yes, sir. Good evening, sir.
1: Come on, Jeff. We're not appreciated.
3: Rick. Oh, hello.
0: Hello.
1: Helen, this is Jeff, the boy who's helping me send Dad Foster and company back to prison. Jeff, this is Helen Asher.
0: Yes, sir.
3: Well, thank you, Jeff.
1: They had him locked up in the closet for a couple of hours, and he looked kind of hungry when he got him out. How about it, honey? You think you can grind up another cow?
3: Oh, well, there's plenty for Jeff and me, but you've got to make up for three things.
1: Three things?
3: Yes. First of all, you haven't called me in 2 days. Second, you're half hour late for dinner. And third, well, I'll tell you later.

0: You have just heard Richard Diamond, Private Detective, starring Dick Powell. Ellen was played by Virginia Gregg, Lieutenant Levinson by Ed Begley. Also in our cast were Wilms Herbert, Tommy Bernard, Sammy Hill, Lou Krugman, and Polly Bear. Music was under the direction of Frank Worth. Richard Diamond is written by Blake Edwards and directed by Richard Sandville. Dick Powell soon will be seen in the screen version of the best-selling novel, Mrs. Mike. Now, this is Eddie King inviting you to be with us again at the same time next week when we will again bring you Dick Powell as Richard Diamond, Private Detective.
1: Newspaper Boy, an episode of Richard Diamond, Private Detective from October 15th of 1949. The film being promoted at the end there, Mrs. Mike, not only starred Dick Powell, but also Evelyn Keyes, Nan Boardman, Angela Clark, and Will Wright. Mrs. Mike was adapted for radio a couple of times, for Lux Radio Theater and the Screen Director's Playhouse. I'm Greg Bell, and moving on, because up next on When Radio Was, it's our weekly visit with Chandu the Magician. We'll be right back.
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9: 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In gypsy dress, Princess Naji has secretly entered Montavania for a conference with Frank Chandler. But when she learns from Dorothy that the malevolent dwarf Arenye is in the castle, she insists on speaking to him at once, unknown to Chandler. Over Dorothy's protests, Naji enters the locked room. Suddenly, fire breaks out on the lower floor. Almost instantly, the old woodwork is blazing furiously. Hurrying the regents outside, Chandler discovers where Naji is. Flames are racing up the stairway behind him as he opens the door. He lowers Naji from the window, and below, the family looks up, terrified and helpless, as the upper floors collapse with a crash. Chandu, the Magician.
10: Come on, Mom.
11: You can't just stand here in the snow.
12: Oh, I'm not cold, Bob.
13: Mother, do you really think Uncle Frank... I mean, he didn't.
12: Darling, of course he didn't get out.
13: Oh, but Mother...
12: You saw him there in the window? The floor must have given away.
10: If he hadn't taken time to get that little shrimp Arenye out, he could have made it himself. Let's go, Mom.
12: Oh, not yet, Bob. I can't think what to do.
13: I just know he can't be in there.
10: You're only making it worse for Mom, Beth.
13: Oh, no, I'm not, Bob. Mother, I bet this is what the yogi meant.
12: Men for what, Betty?
13: Well, you know, about not being deceived by the appearance of death. Let's go around to the front and see if he's
12: there. Oh, Betty, Betty. Those messages from the yogi were for Uncle Frank, not for us.
13: They might not have been.
0: Look, Mom, you can't do any good here. Let me take you to Mr. Mason. Well, that's what Uncle Frank would say, I bet.
12: Well, I suppose you may as well. I'll have to send a telegram to your father.
0: You'd think the fire department could have got up here before the whole place caved in.
13: Oh, I bet there's no such thing as a fire department.
0: Yeah.
13: And I bet somehow or other Uncle Frank got out anyway.
0: Don't keep saying that, will you?
13: I will, too. I just don't believe that he... Well, listen, Mother. There's a carriage coming up the hill.
0: I wonder if it's Mr. Mason. I bet you can see this fire for 50 miles. Come on, Mom. You can ride down to the consulate.
3: That's a good idea, though.
13: Huh? Uncle Frank! Oh, Frank!
0: By golly.
13: Well, I told you he'd get out.
0: By golly, I sure didn't think you'd make it. How'd you do it?
13: By magic, didn't you, Uncle Frank?
3: Well, there was no other way. Where's Nadine?
14: Nadine? I forgot all about her. I'll go and see.
3: Well, where did you leave her?
0: Around here in the back where we were standing. Mr. Chandler.
15: Oh, Mr. Mason. Thank heaven you're all here. When I saw the plane...
3: Oh, just a minute. There's still someone missing.
15: Good Lord. Still in there? Who?
3: No, she was outside, but... Well, perhaps I'd better tell you about her now. Mason, it looks as though I'll have to impose on you to a certain extent.
15: My dear fellow, all of you must come down and stay with me at the consulate, of course.
3: Well, thank you, but the rest of us can go to a hotel.
15: Nonsense, I won't hear of it.
3: And the point is, this lady's in the country, well, illegally.
15: Mr. Chandler, I'm surprised you take such a risk.
3: She took the risk herself. I had no idea she was coming. And I certainly thought she could leave without being discovered.
15: Women seem to think restrictions are made to be outwitted. How did she pass the border inspection?
3: She came through the mountain.
15: Alone?
3: No,
15: but... how could she possibly...
3: I'd rather not explain, except to say that she didn't come here because of a feminine whim. She is working with me, and she had information she didn't wish to trust the mails.
15: I see. Well, it's risky business, but I'll do what I can.
3: Thank you. Can you trust your servants not to tell anyone?
15: Oh, certainly. They've been with me for years. Mr. Chandler, did you save anything from the fire?
3: Not a thing. 5 minutes after it broke through from the cellars, it was too late.
13: We found Nazi, Uncle Frank. See? He's all right.
3: Good. We're going down to Lobova now.
14: We'll get in the carriage then. Nazi?
15: Please do, Mrs. Regent. Why do you think the fire started in the cellars, Chandler?
3: It must have been running along those heavy beams under the floors for more than an hour. It was deliberately set.
15: No. You know who did it?
3: Yes. And I wonder what became of him.
15: Of whom?
3: Bob! What happened to Aurania?
0: Gosh, I don't know, Uncle Frank. I couldn't hold on to him.
15: Who was it?
3: A particularly vicious little dwarf. He'd just confessed to me that he'd shot the king.
15: Are you serious? And he got away?
3: Yes, because of the fire. Well, there's no reason to wait here any longer. It just have to burn itself out.
15: Fortunately, there are no other buildings up here.
3: Yes. I'm wondering how Dmitri will take the news.
15: Surely you don't think he was responsible for it?
3: I'm not too sure. I've found certain things in the castle that might have been quite embarrassing to Dmitri. Well, shall we go?
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23: A gentleman to see you, sir.
24: Will you know better than to announce a visitor without giving me his name?
23: You refuse?
25: Enough of this.
24: Roxor, if I had known.
25: Dmitri, have you nothing better to do than sit here in Messrs. Library pretending to be a strong man?
24: Messrs. Left his files in disorder, Roxor.
25: Files, files, the whole country's in disorder. I was not even questioned at the frontier.
24: An error for which the border guard will be shot.
25: How many other men do you suppose have entered as I did, unquestioned?
24: Metzos has been dead only one day.
25: I did not come here to listen to your excuses.
24: Oh, please, take this chair, Rockstar. You are still far from well.
25: Do not regard the stories of my illness too seriously. It suits me very well that the newspaper should print them. According to them, I am at the door of death.
24: You do not look well, Roxor.
25: Enough! Now, what have you done with Chandler?
24: It goes well, Roxor. Raymond.
25: You are lying, Dmitri. When first I sent you here, you were filled with certainty. What is wrong now?
24: These things require time.
25: You have had time.
24: Did you not see the flames as you came from the station? The castle is burned.
25: Are you trying to tell me Chandler is dead? I do not believe it.
24: Oh, no, monsieur. I am only saying that with the underground temple destroyed, it will be much more difficult to proceed.
25: Weeks ago, you reported that you had invoked the blackest of all the ancient curses upon Chandler, upon his whole family, even Regent.
24: It is true.
25: Then you are no sorcerer. By the ruin of the world, Chandler cannot be the only man alive to perform these tricks.
24: They are not tricks, Roxor.
25: You were to separate the family Regent. You were to send the boy to me to work against Chandler. One by one, they were to become what you call lost ones. Well,
24: it is unfortunate. I do not like to have to say this, but you cannot understand these things.
25: If I understood them, I would have no need of you.
24: You must permit me to proceed in my own way.
25: You have attempted this sorcery and you have failed.
24: You know I do not fail. The boy in Paris, Comte Stéphane, Mademoiselle Roger.
25: We speak of Chandler.
24: Roxor, permit. Little brandy, you should not excite yourself. It is not poison. I will drink with you. A votre santé.
25: I will not be put off, Dmitri. Your sorcery has failed. Confess it.
24: Roxanne, I am more than a sorcerer, much more. I can accomplish more than Metzos dare to dream of. He was a clod, a simple soldier who never should have laid aside his riot.
25: This is your confession. You have failed.
24: Only with the boy, young Regent.
25: You fool!
24: Chandler discovered my plan before I was prepared. That is nothing, Roxor, this thing.
25: You will leave for Paris tonight.
24: Roxor, you are not thinking.
25: I will not tolerate failure.
24: If I go, who is to keep order here? The peasants are ready to revolt since the dwarf shot Pavel Karowitz. They are prepared to restore the throne. His son Nicholas has become an idol overnight.
25: I will dispose of Nicholas. Dmitri, you will go.
24: Monsieur Roxor, your long illness has dulled your wits. You cannot afford to be seen here.
25: No.
24: Chandler knows you. He will know why you have come. He will report to his government.
25: Nonsense. As far as the world is concerned, I have come to pay my last respects to my friend Metzl. Enough. seen men like you before. The embassies are filled with them, trying to gain power only by scheming.
24: This? From you, Roxa?
25: I tell you, the fist is the weapon. The iron fist. I have finished with you, Dmitri.
24: Impossible.
25: Where are the regent notes? Aranya has brought them?
24: They will be in my hands tonight.
25: Good. At least you have accomplished so much. When they were not in the Paris laboratory, I was sure Chandler had them.
24: Must be so.
25: But I warn you, Dmitri, if you fail in this, you will die in agony. There is a chemical of my own devising.
24: Roxor, I do not like to be threatened.
25: Threatened? One word from me to London and you would be hanged.
24: No.
25: You imbecile. You will bring me those notes and then you will go. I will deal myself with Chandler. Chandu, the magician.

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1: From November 29th, 1948. We'll have another installment at the same time and day on your local radio station next week. I'm Greg Bell, and earlier we presented an offering of Richard Diamond, Private Detective starring Dick Powell. That was written and directed by Blake Edwards. My question this time about that film legend. In addition to his success as the writer and or director of the following films, Breakfast at Tiffany's, Days of Wine and Roses, and the Peter Sellers-led Pink Panther movies, he directed his wife Julie Andrews in a number of comedies. Well, can you name the 1983 musical comedy motion picture that earned Andrews her third Academy Award acting nomination? It co-starred Robert Preston, James Garner, and Leslie Ann Warren. I'll name it and then wrap up when radio was right after this.
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11: 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And it's a way in which the consumers can have a little bit more control over who they share their data with.
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1: 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Before the break, I posed the following question. Name the 1983 musical comedy motion picture written and directed by Blake Edwards and starring his wife Julie Andrews, alongside Robert Preston, James Garner, and Leslie Ann Warren. The answer is Victor Victoria. I'm Greg Bell, and we're done this time around, but hey, visit the website, whenradiowas.com. And until next time, I bid you farewell.
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13: Good morning. KSL News time is 5 o'clock. This is Utah's morning news. I'm Andy Farnsworth.
14: And I'm Amanda Dixon. KSL's top story this hour.
13: Authorities in Millard County want the public's help to identify men they say stole nearly $10,000 worth of diesel.
14: This comes as the average price of gas continues to climb near $7 a gallon for diesel. KSL News Radio's Spencer Mahan has more. Spencer?
15: Andy and Amanda, good morning. Authorities say this happened over two nights on September 15th and 18th. The two at the Sinclair gas station in Meadow, about 8 miles south of Fillmore, and stole around 1,400 gallons of diesel fuel. And it looks like it is not their first time stealing diesel, says Miller County Sheriff's Captain Patrick Bennett.
16: Somehow they were able to bypass the pump and turn it on just so they were able to just pump it right out of there without having to charge anything.
15: Now, Bennett also says this is different than other gas thefts he's familiar with, where stolen cards are used. The thieves seem to have bypassed the payment. The sheriff's office is now hoping the public can get some help in identifying them. Reporting live, Spencer Mahan, KSL News Radio.
13: A former museum director in Lehi, previously accused of stealing museum items, is now charged with spending hundreds of thousands of dollars in museum funds on personal items. KSL News Radio's Brianna Willis reports.
17: Audiobooks, personal trips, gas, restaurants, and credit card payments are some of the things Daniela G. Larson is accused of spending museum money on. Charging documents say she spent nearly $300,000 in total. Larson served as the executive director of the Hutchings Museum in Lehi from 2018 to 2023 when she was fired after being accused of fraud. She was previously accused of stealing furniture from the museum and selling it to a confinement store, the store owner confirming Larson had brought the pieces, but charges were dropped because of problems with witnesses. Brianna Willis, KSL News Radio.
14: A restaurant sitting between two national parks in Utah says it's going to have to close. KSL News Radio's Tammy Kikuchi reports North Creek Grill will close on Halloween.
18: The grill sits just outside the town of Escalante in Garfield County between Bryce Canyon and Capitol Reef National Parks. Owners Brendan and Samantha Kawakami say they've given it their best shot, but opening just after the Iran war broke out and surviving wildfires all around them, they couldn't go on.
19: Last minute planning for domestic travel, I think, was really, really deeply affected by gas prices going up with being somewhere very remote and rural.
18: They are also victims of the decision to increase entry fees to $100 per person for international visitors into national parks, reducing the total number of visitors to their area. They hope to still cook, but probably from a food truck or as guest chefs. Tammy Kikuchi, KSL News Radio.
13: The owners of the Cross E Ranch in Salt Lake City say they plan to sell around 65 acres of their land to housing developers as a way to keep the ranch open. Co-owner Heather Lemon says selling the south side of the ranch means she and her brother can pay out the rest of their siblings and obtain full ownership. The north side will then continue to hold their annual fall festival.
20: It is very charming and fun, so we want to keep that part of the farm. This barn has been here since 1880s. That barn, for sure, we will be taking that with us.
13: Lemon says that even with the smaller farm, she thinks their future is still bright.
14: KSL's top national stories this hour. A Michigan mother is facing charges after they say her child brought a loaded gun to daycare. A security camera caught the moment a teacher at the school recognized the weapon and acted quickly. Canton Police Chief Joseph Bailey says the employee potentially saved lives.
21: That teacher, once recognized that a firearm was in the classroom, took immediate action.
14: The chief says this should be a lesson to all gun owners to make sure guns are safely secured away from kids at home.
13: President Trump met with tech leaders at the White House and says the group signed an agreement to police themselves. This comes after warnings from artificial intelligence leaders about the technology. ABC's Hannah Batar reports.
22: Elon Musk, Mark Zuckerberg, and the heads of Google, NVIDIA, OpenAI, and Anthropic signed the deal after lunch at the White House.
23: Is it binding in any way?
24: I think it's morally binding.
22: It asks each company to monitor its own AI, bring in outside auditors, and have its board review what they find. The deal comes amid dire warnings that AI agents could break containment and threaten the future of humanity. Among those who signed the deal, Anthropic's Dario Amodei, who has called on the industry to slow down development.
13: The Trump administration remains confident artificial intelligence will not live up to the doomsday claims made by multiple tech insiders.
14: First look traffic now on your Wednesday morning, and we say good morning to Cormac Bone. How you doing, Cormac?
0: Doing good, Amanda, but we also have an issue. This is westbound I-80. There's a crash, a semi-truck in the median, and it is closing some left lanes, causing some delays as you head toward Tooele County. A little slow also eastbound I-80 near the Saltaire. I'm Cormac Bone in the KSL Traffic Center.
13: A West Jordan family is out of their home after the battery on a rideable toy car suddenly caught fire. Megan Rushton says the toy car was sitting out on the outside of the house and unplugged when surveillance video shows it burst into flames.
2: Devastated because I had just moved into my mom's house that previous Wednesday. So we had only been here for a few days, and then her house caught on fire. Due to the smoke damage, it's not livable.
13: Firefighters are looking at why the battery caught fire, but they say it's important to always follow manufacturers' safety guidelines when dealing with toys with batteries. There's a GoFundMe to help the family posted on our website, KSL.com.
14: Just in time for General Conference this weekend, the Church of Jesus Christ of Latter-day Saints has completely reopened Temple Square. We get details from KSL News Radio's Don Brinkerhoff. 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
3: Amanda, the church has been opening pieces of Temple Square for a while, but has now opened the gates along North Temple that have been closed since the renovation on the Salt Lake Temple began. Church leaders say Temple Square isn't just the one block that's enclosed within the wall anymore, but it has really expanded to include the Church History Museum, the Family History Library, the Church Office Building, the Joseph Smith Memorial Building, and several other buildings that surround the temple.
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14: Researchers are hoping an object discovered in an Apple Maps image may lead them to the wreckage of Amelia Earhart's plane in the middle of the Pacific Ocean. The unknown object is submerged in a lagoon within the tiny island nation of Carabas.
24: It is a very remote island. There couldn't be anything there, but there's something big there. It looks like a big metal thing.
14: Rick Pettigrew is the executive director at the Archaeological Legacy Institute, which is sending a team along with Purdue University to get a closer look at the object.
13: Well, we start off with traffic. Big problem on I-80 near Saltaire because of a semi crash. We'll get an update coming up next.
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0: Westbound I-80 is actually closed at the Saltaire, so drivers are being diverted onto the 202 to take the 201 into Tooele County, so it is going to be a little more troublesome than usual trying to get into Tooele early this morning. On I-15, no delays from Provo into Salt Lake, but we do see some regular slow spots. Southbound Mountain View corridor right now, very slow, approaching Quarry Ride Highway and Pioneer Crossing. Andy?
13: Traffic on I-15 heading south off to a good start this morning through Davis, Weber County. The drive all clear, 30 minutes commute time. Also pretty light along the east bench on Highway 89. Traffic taking I-80 into Parley's Canyon. Smooth, dry roads all the way to Park City.
1: Wednesday morning, we'll start off with temperatures near normal, around 50 degrees, with some spots dipping into the upper 40s along the Wasatch Front. Highs will be in the low to mid-70s again, so right about near normal. We'll have sunny skies, and that looks to be the trend for the rest of the 7-day forecast. But temperatures will be climbing. We're expected to reach the low 80s by Friday and hold it through the weekend. From the KSL Weather Center, I'm Devin Mashuli.
14: Let's see what our temperature is this morning. We're at 55 degrees downtown, so on the chilly side. So Congress has officially passed a bill to end the penny. It was ended temporarily, it's no more ever forever.
13: Okay.
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31: 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You
13: can do it if you try. KSL News Time is 5:14. The three things you need to know this hour. First,
2: two men are wanted after authorities in Miller County say they stole roughly $10,000 in diesel fuel. I'm KSL News Radio's Spencer Mahan.
14: Second, a former museum director in Lehigh is charged with spending hundreds of thousands of dollars in museum funds on personal items.
13: Third, traffic and weather together.
1: Rain and clouds finally exit the state by tomorrow afternoon, and we have sunshine for the rest of the 7-day forecast. I'm Daphne Schuele.
14: And right now, it's 55 degrees downtown.
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3: From ABC News, I'm Sherry Preston. What happened on board a flight from Dubai to Tel Aviv overnight? Sources tell ABC News Israel is treating an altercation on board as a possible terror incident. Messages were sent from the plane about a possible hijacking, and sources say there was a violent fight on board the plane, which suffered a rapid descent and then made an emergency landing in Saudi Arabia. Some have said one of the pilots was stabbed and that there was a lot of blood. The Pentagon unveiling an overhauled military leadership structure today, as Lionel Moise has details.
6: Defense Secretary Pete Hegseth is set to announce major cuts in military leadership, cutting the number of generals and admirals by 20%. Last September, Hegseth warned top brass of changes while pushing new fitness and grooming standards.
15: It's tiring to look out at combat formations, or really any formation, and see fat troops. Likewise, it's completely unacceptable to see fat generals and admirals.
6: Today's announcement comes the same day the U.S. is withdrawing troops from Iraq. The final troops set to leave today. It's the second time the U.S. has withdrawn.
3: Following a White House meeting with AI developers, a consensus was reached among them. The companies will regulate themselves when building new AI models.
17: They're going to police themselves and live up to a moral code to do the right thing if they notice that their technology is going astray, if they see cases, for example, like we've seen in recent weeks, where AI agents go rogue or seem to not be aligned with what humans want them to do.
3: ABC's Elizabeth Schulze. The lawsuit brought by the woman who accuses she was gang raped at a frat party 2 years ago on the campus of Cornell University, shining a light on how schools handle such accusations.
18: We need to find out what failed Jane Doe. Obviously, the system failed her. The police failed her. Cornell failed her. And we need to know what needs to happen to improve so that other victims of sexual violence don't have to go through the same trauma.
3: National Organization for Women President Kim Villanueva. You're listening to ABC News.
14: Congress has officially passed a bill to end the production of pennies permanently, Andy.
0: Finally.
14: President Trump had paused the production last year, and he is expected to sign this new bill. Stores will be permitted to round cash transactions up or down. I think they're going to be rounding it down. I'm thinking it's usually going to go up.
19: I don't think it'll be down.
14: Yeah, up or down to the nearest 5 cents, but existing pennies will still be considered legal currency. The penny has been in production for 234 years.
0: So is that penny dish going to just...
14: Like, I don't know. You don't need it anymore. They can just round it up.
0: I guess.
20: Hey, I'm John Smith. Let's do some music news in a minute. Cheap Trick's Rick Nielsen cleaning out the garage. And by cleaning out, I mean he's selling off more than 70 of his legendary guitars. This includes one of his signature five-neck guitars. He's also selling a 1955 Ford Thunderbird, a custom John Deere tractor, and some handwritten Cheap Trick lyrics. The Rick Nielsen collection goes up for auction on October 24th in Nashville, with part of the proceeds benefiting St. Jude Children's Research Hospital. Metallica kicking off the long-awaited Life Burns Faster residency at the Sphere in Las Vegas. That show starts this week. 24 shows running through March. Each weekend will have completely different set lists, which means no repeating songs between Thursday and Friday. Metallica also expected to roll out a unique poster for each show. Finally, Sabrina Carpenter has been cast as Ginger Rogers in a new Fred Astaire biopic. Spider-Man's Tom Holland will play Fred Astaire, while Adele will play one of Astaire's earliest dance partners. The movie is being directed by Paul King. He was the guy behind the cameras for Paddington and Willy Wonka. That is music news in a minute or so. Here on KSL News Radio, I'm John Smith reporting.
14: I can so see Sabrina Carpenter
0: as Ginger Rogers.
14: Yes.
0: You're going to have a good dancer. Question.
14: Yeah.
0: If you've never seen Tom Holland, I've never seen Tom Holland dance like Fred Astaire, but there is a viral clip when he was on Lip Sync.
14: Oh, I know the clip well, where he's doing the Under My Umbrella. It's hysterical.
0: So it'll be interesting to see him do Fred Astaire type dancing.
14: I think he's going to be fantastic.
0: Yeah, so that's one people are looking forward to.
14: Right now it's 519. Traffic and weather together brought to you by UCCU. 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And we go back over to you, Cormac.
0: We do have one eastbound lane closed on this I-80 crash near the Saltaire. Westbound is completely closed, but drivers are being diverted onto the 202 and then to the 201 with relative ease. Not actually seeing too much congestion on that diversion. Where it is slow is eastbound I-80 with that one left lane closed. I-15 is still clean and clear from Provo all the way into Salt Lake. We do have some regular slowdowns on Bangor Highway scattered in both directions from 3500 South up to California Avenue. Andy?
4: Southbound drive from Ogden 31st Street into downtown should only take you about 30 to 35 minutes of travel time through that whole stretch. All clear as you might expect early on Foothill this morning up the east bench of Salt Lake City. If you're taking I-80 into Parley's Canyon or taking I-215 between 6200 South and the mouth of Parley's Canyon, all of that still at the full speed limit on dry road conditions.
1: The storm system that brought us active weather across the state is finally exiting to the east, and that means high pressure will build in and give way to sunny skies and warming temperatures for the KSL 7-day forecast. So 74 degrees on Wednesday, 77 on Thursday, then low 80s from Friday through early next week with sunny to mostly sunny skies. From the KSL Weather Center, I'm Dev Mishuli.
14: It's chilly this morning, 55 degrees downtown, and the 7-day forecast brought to you by Performance Automotive Bountiful. Of course, you can hear all of the sessions of the 196th Semi-Annual General Conference of the Church of Jesus Christ of Latter-day Saints on our air this weekend. But this is one of the several shows that we have that are going to be in between sessions.
4: Yes.
14: The one on Sunday at 1 o'clock, it's Ethan and Alex from Brightside are doing a session on building faith in the age of AI. We talk about AI so much, so many stories every day about the threat of AI, but this is using AI as a tool for building faith. I mean, a lot of people, I think, know that, you know, they see the technology everywhere, and even in scripture study, AI is there. Yeah. So I have
4: it's an interesting thought because it makes you have to ask the question. Like if you're asked to, you know, teach a class or give a talk in front of a congregation, is the point giving a talk, or is the point that you're learning as you're preparing? Or if you're a teacher, you could have AI come up with a lesson that all you got to do is read it off to it. But is that the point of why you're doing it in the first place, or is it for both of you to be enriched? Like you're enriched in the process of preparing. And then you're enriching the people that you're teaching.
14: Well, I suppose if like anything, like with my students, if they just used AI to totally cheat the whole thing, then it's not doing them any good. But if they use it for research, if they use it to build, then they're benefiting and the audience is benefiting.
4: If it's done as a shortcut, then maybe
14: rather than as replacing it
4: as a supplement.
14: That'll
4: be really interesting to see what they talk about.
14: Forward to that. That's 1 o'clock right here on Sunday on KSL News Radio.
5: 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I'm Professor Scott Hammond. It took 6 months of negotiations, but two large healthcare companies were about to announce a partnership that would benefit patients, caregivers, and both companies. In one meeting, the deal fell apart. Why? One critical player was switched out. The new player came in with the wrong information, different assumptions, and a bad history with the potential partners. It's called problem preloading. The assumptions, emotions, ideas, information, and experience we bring to a problem often set in motion what we take away. Police and emergency services pay close attention to problem preloading to make sure they're careful not to get locked into the wrong information, too driven by fear. A pause, a deep breath, and active listening can go a long way in preventing problems with problem preloading. 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I'm Scott Hammond. Hope to see you in one of our classes.
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23: 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An AI maker in China is conducting an internal investigation after they say one of their models told researchers how to make a biological weapon. The moonshot AI model Kimi apparently ignored some of its guardrails after they say researchers used a complex series of prompts to get around it.
14: See, that's why we're afraid, because of things exactly like that. The Iranian rial has fallen to, this is their currency, has fallen to a new record low of 2.5 million to one American dollar. So just for comparison, at the end of 2025, the exchange rate was 42,000 rial to $1. It's now 2.5 million to $1, sharply falling since the beginning of the war.
23: Canada is finding ways to get around the Trump administration's ban on liquor imports. The company says they can't ship individual bottles, but they can ship in bulk. So all they have to do is bottle their product in the U.S. and it will stay on shelves.
14: Let's see where the markets closed. We closed down again yesterday. The Dow was down 131, which was 0.25%. S&P down 12. The Nasdaq closed down 22. And the futures are down again this morning. The Dow futures down 85, so less than 0.2. S&P futures down 9, and the Nasdaq futures this morning down 94.
23: Well, we've got westbound 80 closed between Saltaire and the 201 merge. Eastbound's got problems because of a lane restriction in that same area. We'll check your commute coming up next.

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8: Eastbound I-80 really starting to fill in as you pass the 201 freeway and head up toward the Saltaire. This is due to the left lane being closed with a crash that's actually blocking westbound I-80 and forcing drivers to take the 202 transition and then to 201 to get back to I-80 headed in toward Tooele County. On that detour, not seeing too much of a congestion delay. There's some light slowdowns on those transition ramps as drivers have to slow down and take those turns. Otherwise, though, looking pretty good through Utah and Salt Lake counties. Nothing out of the ordinary. I-15 running smooth from Provo to Salt Lake. Andy?
9: Southbound I-15, traffic is still a little bit heavy as you come down out of Riverdale into Roy, but the volume hasn't slowed anybody down. Your drive time is still in the 30-minute range, 10 minutes from Farmington to downtown. All clear so far on I-80 in between the mouth of the canyon and Parley's Summit. If you're going up the east bench of Salt Lake City on Foothill, just beginning to see a little bit of traffic now between Sunnyside and Wakara Way, but it isn't really anything that you need to worry about. Advanced Window Products has an exclusive offer for movie show listeners. 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
7: Let's get a look at the weather forecast. Another beautiful day in store for us. Still on the cool side, 73 for a high, just sunshine. Sunny and 77 tomorrow. Then starting on Friday, we are up in the low 80s again for five more days. So we'll stay 82, 83, right around there. Friday, Saturday, Sunday, Monday, Tuesday is 80 degrees. So we'll have a few clouds over the weekend, but that's about it. Right now, it's 55 degrees downtown.
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9: Good morning. 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
7: Utah's senior senator is soliciting money to help impeach a federal judge and is talking about why he blocked an effort to fast-track a proposal about presidential memorials.
9: KSL News Radio's Don Brinkerhoff joins us live. Don?
12: Andy, Senator Lee wants U.S. District Judge Indirana Tawani impeached because she blocked the implementation of President Trump's executive order to restrict who can receive ballots in the mail. Senator Lee is asking people to send in $5 to help with the effort and has already raised more than $20,000 of the $30,000 he's trying to get. Impeachment proceedings would have to start in the House of Representatives. Senator Lee told the Deseret News he blocked the effort to protect the Kennedy Center because Democrats should be joining in lowering the cost of living and securing American elections instead of wasting time, the Senate's time, with partisan scaremongering. They haven't even tried to run through the appropriate committee process. Reporting live, Don Brinkerhoff, KSL News Radio.
7: Utah Representative Mike Kennedy spoke at the University of Utah on Tuesday and criticized federal oversight of health policy.
9: Kennedy spoke as part of the Sutherland Institute's congressional series on health care policy. KSL News Radio's Spencer Mahan has more. Spencer?
13: That's right, Andy and Amanda. The freshman congressman took questions from the audience during this panel as well, and in that time he was asked by an audience member what his thoughts on the Trump administration's Health and Human Services Secretary, Robert F. Kennedy, who has speculated that vaccines cause autism. While he didn't address RFK by name, he did ask if it was healthy for the country to do this on a political basis. Kennedy also said politicians have addressed public health by adding new federal agencies for a long time now, and he argues that that's the wrong approach. Representative Kennedy says he wants to see Utah strong and Washington small. Reporting live, Spencer Mahan, KSL News Radio.
7: Utah's congressional candidates are starting to debate ahead of the midterm elections. A debate for the first congressional district took place last night.
1: Who do you trust to do what's right, even when it's hard? Because trust is something that is built over time by keeping your word, and I've done that.
7: Democratic candidate Ben McAdams faced off against Republican nominee Riley Owen. Some of the topics included data centers, the Great Salt Lake, and the economy. The next debate takes place on Friday for the candidates in the 3rd congressional district.
9: Developing story this morning, we're working to get an update on a young boy who was hit by a car in Vineyard. Police have confirmed the accident happened on Center Street, just west of Main Street, last evening. The city's mayor, Zach Stratton, posted on the city Facebook page saying the child was taken to Primary Children's Hospital in critical condition. Stratton also asks for the community to keep the child and his family in their prayers.

0: to repay them. In a press release, Brown said that no company should profit by setting customers up for failure, and the lender should be held accountable. The settlement means that here in Utah, $1.9 million will go to 124 buyers. Just over $1,000 if the car was repossessed, and over $500 for those who retained their vehicle. It also means that starting November 2nd, Credit Acceptance Corporation will be required to change their practices to better protect the buyer. Michelle Rowe, KSL News Radio.
1: First look traffic now, and here's Cormac Bone.
2: Eastbound I-80 really slowing down with this left lane closed with a crash near the Saltaire, and westbound I-80 still being diverted onto the 202 and then to the 201. I-15 still clean and clear between Ogden and Provo. I'm Cormac Bone in the KSL Traffic Center.
3: A new survey says prospective homeowners looking for a good deal may want to turn their attention to Southern Utah. KSL News Radio's Cameron Elliott has the details.
4: If you want a good deal on your future home, you should be looking in Hurricane. In the study from Consumer Affairs, they say Hurricane is a buyer's market with only 9% of homes going for more than asking price and 40% going for less. This means that buyers have more opportunity to negotiate. This doesn't mean that Hurricane is suddenly affordable, however. Emily Merkley from the Washington County Board of Realtors told the Deseret News the median home price is still around $514,000. Cameron Elliott, KSL News Radio.
1: The Salt Lake County Health Department is hosting a drive-through event to get you and your pets vaccinated as flu season kicks off. Gabrielle Moreno with the County Health Department spoke about the importance of this event for our community.
5: As public health, it's our duty to ensure that we're doing everything we can to provide these essential vaccines and services to both people and pets.
1: Gabrielle Moreno, a walk-up tent on the Jordan River Parkway Trail will be available for those without a car. Free microchipping for cats and dogs will also be provided at the event. Pause for Prevention is this Friday from 3 to 6 p.m. at Cottonwood Dog Park.
3: A 9-year-old Weber County boy awaiting a heart transplant missed his first livestock show. What happened next brought an entire auction arena together.
6: 9-year-old Brandon Chomp Barella spent his summer raising a goat named Santa. But a week before the Weber County Fair, he was hospitalized. His best friend, Titan Sappington, stepped in to show Santa. Weber County 4-H coordinator Sharon B. says when they entered the auction ring, the crowd fell silent.
7: There were not many dry eyes in that arena, including mine. And most of those buyers don't know who he is, never met him. To help him and his family in understanding that, you know, he worked as hard as he could on this project.
6: Santa sold for more than $41,000, and the buyers gave the goat right back to the family. Sharon says Chomp's family recently returned home from the hospital. He's awaiting a heart transplant. Eric Cabrera, KSL News Radio.
3: Now that's a great story.
1: Yeah,
3: $41,000 for a goat, and then he got to keep the goat after all. Well, the roadways, we've got some emergency traffic. We've got a westbound closure of I-80. Eastbound's got one lane restricted, and it's just a mess between SR 201 and SR 202 by Tooele County. We'll get a check of that commute next.
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1: 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Big on business, including sweep accounts. Love where you bank. What's going on, Cormac?
2: So it is due to this crash on I-80 near the Saltaire. I've called it emergency traffic because of the delays. Actually, eastbound I-80 is where it's really slow, and that starts at the 201 freeway and doesn't let up till you pass the cleanup at the Saltaire. And only one right lane getting through that stretch. Westbound I-80 is actually closed, but drivers are being transitioned to the 202 and then to the 201, and it's actually not too slow. You're definitely adding a couple extra minutes if you're headed toward Tooele this early morning. Eastbound on the 201 freeway, delays have started up in Magna now at 7200 West, and northbound Mountain View Corridor also slowing down at 3500 South. Andy?
3: Don't have any crazy delays at all going south from Ogden to Salt Lake City. In fact, we don't have any delays at all on I-15. Traffic getting a little bit heavy around the south gate to Hill Air Force Base on both Hill Field and SR-193. Traffic going up along the east bench of Davis County on Highway 89, though, at the moment, still in good shape, including up into South Ogden and the Harrison Boulevard split. I-80 into Parley's Canyon, still only 15 minutes between Salt Lake and Park City. 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
4: You couldn't have dialed it up better, folks. 73 today with sunny skies. Tomorrow, 77. We've got mostly sunny skies. Keeping it mostly sunny on the Friday with a high of 82. More 80s in store for your weekend. Get outdoors. From the KSL Weather Center, I'm Matt Johnson.
1: And right now it's 55 degrees downtown. Coming up in a moment, we know that AI tech leaders were meeting with President Trump at the White House yesterday. 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
11: the Church of Jesus Christ of Latter-day Saints has reopened the gates along North Temple and is now welcoming the world back to a fully reopened Temple Square. I'm KSL News Radio's Don Brinker-Hoff.
12: Second, Utah Senator Mike Lee is soliciting money to help with an effort to impeach a federal judge who has ruled against President Trump.
10: Third, traffic and weather together.
13: Still emergency traffic eastbound I-80 coming out of Tooele County due to a crash that's actually closing westbound I-80 without too much trouble, though, as you transition to the 201. I'm Cormac Bone in the KSL Traffic Center.
14: 70s today, upper 70s tomorrow. High pressure runs the show. I'm Matt Johnson.
12: Right now it's 55 degrees.
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15: ABC News, I'm Sherry Preston. A passenger flight from Dubai to Tel Aviv making an emergency landing in Saudi Arabia amid worries about a possible hijacking. The plane sending signals about trouble, and sources tell ABC News there was a violent fight on board, both the captain and first officer hurt, and an Israeli security source says Israel is treating it as a terror incident. The last American troops in Iraq have pulled out this morning. Here's ABC's Louis Martinez.
16: There was an 8-year period where the United States was inside of Iraq following the 2003 invasion, and they stayed there and they pulled out in 2011. But 3 years later, when ISIS swept across eastern Syria and into northern Iraq, and it appeared that Baghdad was under threat of ISIS control, the United States sent back troops into Iraq.
15: Flood worries again today from Arizona to Illinois. This is ABC News.
10: President Trump met with tech leaders at the White House yesterday amid growing concerns around the safety of AI.
12: Tech leaders are calling for a development slowdown, but the president doesn't seem to share the same concerns. ABC News White House correspondent Karen Travers joins us live. Tell us about this meeting, Karen.
17: So they had a lunch meeting and brought reporters in for a couple of brief minutes. And then later the president came outside to join the tech leaders and House Speaker Mike Johnson take some questions for about 45 minutes. But it was very clear from the president's comments that there will be no federal guardrails on artificial intelligence. And this, of course, comes after weeks of dire warnings about the threat of AI. And for some of these tech leaders who have been calling for steps to slow down the technology before it potentially outsmarts humans, the president yesterday with these tech leaders continued to downplay the risks. And he says that AI companies can and should police themselves. And he said that's what's going to happen. Quote, they're really going to be policing each other. He said they agreed to what he called a constitution, an accord that they all signed. Several of the companies signed a voluntary joint agreement where they would implement robust internal measures to monitor and check their AI models. They would partner with external auditors to review their systems and then also create a committee to look at oversight and fix any issues. Some of these companies are already doing this. They've already committed to working with third-party evaluators. So it's not clear if yesterday's accord even does anything different for them. But the big thing, too, is the president was asked if this was binding in any way. And he said, I think it's morally binding. So not legally binding, and certainly not something the federal government is going to be pushing them on.
0: Karen, was there any discussion of any penalties if for some reason something gets out of control? I mean, isn't that why we would want oversight, is that there could be consequences if an AI agent got out of control?
17: There isn't, because this is not the federal government having any oversight of this. These are the companies doing their own policing. The president was really clear on that, that this is the companies that should and can police themselves, that there will not be federal guardrails. He has been clear that he thinks that the companies should allow the innovation to continue, and that the technology has, you know, to be able to foster, that Congress should not step in, that Washington should not step in right now, because he sees this as a competitive issue, a competition versus China. We've heard similar comments from House Speaker Mike Johnson as well, that it's companies that should be doing this, putting up their own guardrails on their own technology.
12: Did they discuss at all any coordination with China on things like guardrails? I mean, we have this story this morning about that Chinese AI that told the researchers how to make a bioweapon.
17: That was not clear. The president said that last week after his meeting with President Xi that they had discussed it, but I believe he had said it was not a big topic of their conversation.
0: All right. Thank you. That's ABC News White House correspondent Karen Travers with us live on the In-Depth at 15 and 45.
12: 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And back to you, Cormac.
13: I'm looking at the live shot of I-80 at the 201 and watching those lanes stop and build up closer and closer into Lake Point in Tooele County with this crash blocking the left lane of eastbound I-80. Westbound I-80 is closed and starting to see some delays on those transition ramps to the 202 and to the 201, but not too bad as you come in toward Tooele County. Definitely going to need some extra time if that's where you're headed early this morning. Eastbound on the 201 freeway, also getting pretty full in Magna from 8000 West to 7200 West. And delays northbound through West Valley have filled in on both Mountain View Corridor and Bangor Highway near 3500 South and the 201 freeway. Andy?
0: Volumes of traffic starting to increase on city streets in Davis and Weber counties, especially near the freeway in Ogden, at the south end of Ogden. So far, hasn't been too busy at the gates to Hill Air Force Base, although they're certainly busier now than they were earlier this hour. Traffic on Highway 89 between the South Weber and the mouth of Weber Canyon and the merge with I-15 in Farmington is still running smoothly in both directions right now.
14: KSL 7-day forecast, a dreamy 7-day headed your way. 73 today with mostly sunny skies. Tomorrow, 77. 82, mostly sunny skies on Friday. Saturday, partly cloudy, 83. Keeping it in the low 80s on Sunday. Monday and Tuesday of next week, go ahead, take a carbon copy, in the low 80s with dry skies. From the KSL Weather Center, I'm Matt Johnson.
12: It's chilly this morning, 54 degrees downtown, and the 7-day forecast brought to you by Performance Automotive Bountiful. We'll get a look at Bunny News, and we've got Cougar Tracks just ahead on KSL News Radio.
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6: 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A new study says that the amount of older Americans in the workforce is falling fast, and the stock market may be taking the credit. According to USA Today, there's been a 3% drop in Americans over 55 participating in the labor force. And they say it's because a boom in the stock market may be boosting their 401ks to a level where they can finally retire.
7: Billionaire hedge fund manager Ken Griffin has made a $3 billion donation to a Florida university. According to CNN, the donation to Carnegie Mellon University is the single largest donation ever made to a university, nearly doubling Michael Bloomberg's record of $1.8 billion given to Johns Hopkins University in 2018.
6: A judge in New York has made a ruling that will effectively restart the process on New York's second home tax that is targeting the ultra-wealthy. Under the new rule, the city is required to send a letter to all homeowners that may be affected, which includes around 900,000 properties.
7: The futures markets are flat this morning. The Dow futures down 14, just a fraction. The S&P is up a fraction, just one. And the Nasdaq futures down 25, which is less than a tenth of a percent.
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8: 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He's witnessed the growth of the Cougars within the Power Four League, and he can't help but be impressed with the job Kalani Sitake is doing in Provo.
9: He had seen what the program looked like when it was really well run and organized and kind of executing at its peak. 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And I think that this team is probably his best team. And I think that, you know, that's what you want to do. You want to keep getting better. And like I said, it took a little bit of time and, but, you know, that's what's happened.
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5: With this left lane closed, eastbound I-80 is going to remain at stop and go delays from the 201 freeway all the way up past the Saltaire. And westbound is still closed on I-80 due to this crash of semi-truck that's in the median. And so we are seeing those delays as you transition to the 202 and then the 201. It is a little bit slower, but again, a lot better than closed. And so we do also see some traffic growing northbound Bangor Highway. That's from Parkway Boulevard up to the 201. That's getting pretty dense now. I-15, though, still looking good from Provo to Salt Lake. Andy?
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7: Today will be beautiful. Sunshine, 73 for a high, 77 tomorrow. We're back up in the low 80s starting on Friday. Right now we have clear skies and 54 degrees downtown.
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15: Good morning. KSL News time is 6 o'clock. This is Utah's morning news. I'm Andy Farnsworth.
7: And I'm Amanda Dixon. KSL's top story this hour from ABC News.
15: We've had an emergency situation in the skies this morning where a flight from Dubai to Tel Aviv made a sudden diversion after issuing emergency distress signals.
7: The pilots sent an emergency warning of a possible unlawful interference or hijacking. ABC News chief foreign correspondent Ian Pannell is gathering the latest details at the foreign desk.
17: As the plane was about an hour from landing, it then suddenly suffered a rapid descent, plunging from 34,000 feet to 16,000 in 3 minutes. This was over Saudi Arabia. Passengers on board telling Israeli media the plane lost control after some kind of struggle between the pilots. Some have said one of the pilots was stabbed with a knife and that there was a lot of blood. They say fellow passengers disarmed the attacker and it was able to land.
7: We will continue to update this story as more information becomes available.
15: A Michigan mother is facing charges after police say her toddler managed to bring a loaded gun to daycare. Officials say a security camera caught the moment a teacher at the school recognized the weapon and acted quickly.
18: No matter how busy our lives are, we have a greater responsibility if we're going to choose to own a firearm to make sure that it's safe.
15: That was Canton Police Chief Joseph Bialy, who says this should be a lesson to all gun owners to keep guns locked up at home.
7: The former director of a museum in Lehi is facing multiple felony charges after being accused of using hundreds of thousands of dollars of museum funds on herself. KSL News Radio's Brianna Willis reports.
19: Charging documents say Daniela G. Larson used money meant for the Hutchings Museum on food deliveries, audiobooks, entertainment, clothes, and more, and spent up to $15,000 just on personal trips, in total spending nearly $300,000. Additionally, documents say she opened up an illegitimate bank account and took out a loan in the museum's name.
7: Larson served as the executive director at the Hutchings Museum from 2018 to 2023.
15: The Millard County Sheriff's Office is trying to find two men they say stole over $10,000 worth of diesel fuel. KSL News Radio's Spencer Mahan joins us live with more. Spencer?
20: Good morning, Andy and Amanda. Now, this happened in the town of Meadow, about 10 miles south of Fillmore. Millard County Sheriff's Office says the Sinclair gas station was hit by the same men on two nights, September 15th and September 18th, according to Captain Patrick Bennett.
21: So that's a massive hit for them to take, especially with gas prices being what they are right now.
20: The estimated value of the diesel that was taken is over $10,000, which is around 1,400 gallons of fuel. Bennett says that this seems like it is not the thieves' first time. The two came at night when the gas station was closed and were able to manipulate the pump to get the diesel to pump without paying. Reporting live, Spencer Mahan, KSL News Radio.
7: A restaurant that sits between two national parks is throwing in the towel. The North Creek Grill opened just before the war with Iran broke out. Since then, gas prices have risen, wildfires ravaged hundreds of acres of land, and park entry fees have gone up drastically for international visitors at some parks. Co-owner Samantha Starr says she talked to a family who had traveled from England.
0: And I inquired, and they said, we came to go to Bryce Canyon. We got to the front desk or to the front gate, and they told us it was $100 a person to get in, and we turned around because we cannot afford $600.
7: The owners say they hope to continue cooking, maybe with a food truck or as a guest chef for parties. North Creek Grill will close on Halloween.
15: The owners of Cross E Ranch in Salt Lake City are planning to sell part of their land to housing developers in hopes of keeping their fall festival running for years to come. KSL News Radio's McKenna Rodriguez reports.
1: The ranch has been a family business for many years, and co-owner Heather Limon says this is the smartest financial decision that they can make right now. By selling the south side of the ranch to the city for residential housing, her and her brother can pay out the rest of their siblings and obtain full ownership.
22: Over the years, we feel like the community has grown to really love it. And so we get a lot of people like, oh, we don't want you to go away. And so this is sort of our last effort.
1: The ranch's north side will continue to hold the festival and sell their famous cider donuts. But Limon says even with not as much land, she thinks their future is still bright. McKenna Rodriguez, KSL News Radio.
7: First look traffic in the 6 o'clock hour, and here is Cormac Bones.
5: Still emergency traffic, stop-and-go delays, eastbound I-80 reaching back almost into Lake Point now and all the way up to this crash near the 202. I-15, though, still looking good between Ogden and Provo. I'm Cormac Bone in the KSL Traffic Center.
15: A West Jordan family will need to find a new place to stay after their kid's ride-on toy car caught fire, burning the side of the house. Megan Rushton and her daughter had just moved into her mother's house the week before. She says the rechargeable toy car was sitting unplugged outside by a basement window when surveillance video shows it burst into flames.
23: Maybe it got a little wet, I'm not sure, but that's the only thing I can really think of is something in the wiring.
15: Rushton says there is smoke damage throughout the house and they're devastated by the loss. Firefighters are investigating why the battery caught fire. There's a GoFundMe for the family on our website, KSL.com.
7: A team of researchers is set to lead an expedition to determine whether a tiny image on a map shows the wreckage of Amelia Earhart's plane that disappeared 89 years ago. Rick Pettigrew is the executive director at the Archaeological Legacy Institute, which is teaming up with Purdue University to get a closer look at the object near a group of islands in the middle of the Pacific Ocean.
24: We're going to examine it with remote sensing first, and then we will uncover it physically with the hydraulic dredge.
7: Researchers say the object was discovered in an Apple Maps image in 2020, submerged in a lagoon within the tiny island nation of Caribous.
15: For the first time in several years, people attending the General Conference of the Church of Jesus Christ of Latter-day Saints this weekend will be able to visit all of Temple Square. KSL News Radio's Don Brinkerhoff joins us live with the details. Don?
25: Andy, much of Temple Square has been closed since the renovations of the Salt Lake Temple began at the end of 2019. But now the church has reopened all of Temple Square to the public. Senior event coordinator for the Salt Lake Temple celebration, Jen Allen, says Temple Square is really much larger than it used to be.
26: Temple Square really has grown into a whole area, including the Family Search Library, the Church History Museum, the Conference Center. They all have experiences, exhibits, learning opportunities to go inside and engage with.
25: There are still a few of the buildings that haven't been reopened while they finish renovations, but all of the grounds are now open to the public. Reporting live, Don Brinkerhoff, KSL News Radio.
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15: Well, it's a big problem getting to and from Tooele County this morning, where westbound 80's closed because of a semi-crash. Eastbound has one lane of the freeway open. We'll check your commute coming up next.
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5: Still stop and go delays eastbound I-80, and it is now stretching back into Lake Point near SR-36. And then doesn't let up till you get to the Saltaire, where this crash is closing westbound I-80. Westbound I-80 drivers can transition from the 202 and then the 201 and get into Tooele County with relative ease. I-15 still looking smooth from Provo to Salt Lake, but we do still have delays in the usual places. Eastbound on the 201 freeway at 7200 West in Magna, and northbound Mountain View Corridor at 3500 South. Andy?
15: Traffic on South 15 doesn't have any backups yet between Ogden and Layton, but traffic starting to get a little bit heavier in Bountiful and Woods Cross. At this point, your drive times, though, are still at a minimum on the freeways. Don't see any extra delay at the Roy or West Gates to Hill Air Force Base. Only minor slowdowns on South at the South Gate on SR-193 approaching Hillfield Road. And traffic on I-80 going through Parley's Canyon, still pretty light through the summit and onto the Park City side of things, even to Highway 40.
8: More spectacular September weather, 73 today with mostly sunny skies. I'll go 50 overnight, 77 tomorrow afternoon with blue skies. Mostly sunny and a high of 82 by Friday, Saturday 83. From the KSL Weather Center, I'm Matt Johnson.
7: It's cool this morning, 54 degrees downtown. Coming up in a moment, we'll speak with Shannon Kingston, our State Department reporter, about this State of the Force speech that Defense Secretary Pete Hegseth will give later today. One of the things he's going to announce is he is cutting 20% of the generals and admirals. 20%, a fifth of all the generals and admirals. 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
16: 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The three things you need to know this hour. 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
17: they opened their dream restaurant, but fell victim to the war, wildfires, and flooding. Now the North Creek Grill in Escalante will close on Halloween. I'm KSL News Radio's Tammy Kikuchi.
7: Second, a West Jordan family will need to find a new place to stay after their kids' ride-on toy car caught fire, burning the side of the house.
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5: Stop-and-go delays are only growing. Eastbound I-80 now reaching back toward 3600 South in Lake Point, and it's slow and go all the way up to the Saltaire. I-15, though, looking a lot better. Still no delays all across the Wasatch Front. I'm Cormac Bone in the KSL Traffic Center.
8: 70s and 80s for the next 7 days. I'm Matt Johnson.
7: Right now, it's 55 degrees.
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18: From ABC News, I'm Sherry Preston. A flight from Dubai to Tel Aviv making a sudden diversion after issuing an emergency distress signal in the air. ABC chief foreign correspondent Ian Pannell says the plane sent a general alert, then an emergency warning about what could have been a hijacking.
28: As the plane was about an hour from landing, it then suddenly suffered a rapid descent, plunging from 34,000 feet to 16,000 in 3 minutes. This was over Saudi Arabia. Passengers on board telling Israeli media the plane lost control after some kind of struggle between the pilots. Some have said one of the pilots was stabbed with a knife and that there was a lot of blood. They say fellow passengers disarmed the attacker and it was able to land.
18: The plane making an emergency landing in Saudi Arabia, it's there now. Sources tell ABC see that Israel is treating this as a possible terror incident. The final U.S. troops pulling out of Iraq more than 20 years after they went in. ABC News has obtained the original statement that the Jane Doe gave to Cornell University police after the alleged sexual assault she says took place 2 years ago. Here's ABC's Aaron Katursky.
29: Jane Doe used the word rape once to explain why she took a hit of ketamine. I had become extremely uncomfortable with how this night was turning out, so my thought was, if I do ketamine again, maybe I will pass out. My thought was that if I passed out and these men had sex with me, then they could be charged with rape.
18: The DA says what she described at the time did not meet New York's legal definition of non-consensual sex. Jane Doe is suing Cornell, which is holding a campus-wide public hearing on it today. No federal guardrails on AI. Instead, the industry will police itself. That the result of a meeting with President Trump on Tuesday.
30: They love our country, they love the world, and they came together and they did something that few people really, it's almost like a constitution in a way.
18: The president asked if there would be any bindingness to this. He said there was morally binding. You're listening to ABC News.
15: Let's go in depth now. Defense Secretary Pete Hegseth has gathered the military's top brass in Quantico for his State of the Force speech later today.
7: ABC News State Department reporter Shannon Kingston joins us live. He's going to announce some major cuts to top brass, isn't he?
0: Yes, that's right. Pentagon officials tell us to expect that he will announce a 20% cut of positions reserved for generals and admirals, doubling a reduction that he ordered last year. Now, this all comes amid a broader effort by the Trump administration to slash the military's senior ranks. So we've seen a lot of the top brass already pushed out in various ways.
7: We lost Shannon.
15: See if we can get her back. Because one of the questions I wanted to ask is, as you trim the leadership, how does the rank and file feel about the loss of leadership?
7: Yeah.
15: Do they like the more streamlined, generals and the system like that? Because I know he served as a. Okay, we got Shannon back. Sorry, Shannon, we lost you there for just a second.
0: Sorry, yeah, another cut this morning. I'm glad to be back.
15: Well, now I wanted to ask, how does the rank and file part of the military feel about all the cuts over the past 2 years to leadership in the military?
0: Well, of course, it's been hard to get a clear read on that. The press access to the military has also been severely diminished, but we've heard from a certain top officials who have retired who have come forward and said in various ways that they're worried about this because the kind of brain drain happening in the Pentagon right now, it's going to take a long time to address that because the leadership ranks have dwindled so much.
7: Yeah, I was reading that. Didn't Pete Hegseth say something like he called it bureaucratic layers? They're getting rid of unnecessary bureaucratic layers. And I would think that kind of criticism would not sit well with a lot of members of the different armed forces.
0: Of course. And we heard from then Army Secretary Dan Driscoll. He left the administration in this month. But he has said behind the scenes, really, that it's not only just right now that it's going to be a much smaller pool of experienced officers to fill future senior commands. And of course, right now we have an ongoing military conflict happening in Iran. There are hotspots around the world. So really the repercussions of this could outlast the current administration and certainly the way that the Secretary of Defense is shaping the military right now is something that is going to be, something that future leaders, for better or for worse, are going to have to deal with going forward.
15: All right. Thank you. Shannon Kingston, ABC News State Department reporter, with us live on The In-Depth at 15 and 45.
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5: Not catching a break on eastbound I-80 coming out of Lake Point. Delays start just after SR-36 and reach all the way up to the Saltaire, where this crash is still closing westbound I-80 as well. Drivers are transitioning to the 202 and then the 201. It's a light delays there if you're headed into Tooele County. Definitely need a few more minutes than usual. Eastbound on the 201 freeway, still pretty regularly delayed at 7200 West in Magna. But in West Valley, not seeing too much of a terrible delay northbound. Maybe a little slow on Bangor Highway at 3500 South. Andy?
15: Traffic on South 15, no crashes yet or slowdowns between Ogden and downtown or of any significant amount. Volumes have increased as more traffic is now reaching the freeway, but it hasn't created any delays. It's also pretty quiet along Highway 89, and so far so good on I-84 going into Weber Canyon. I-80 going into Parley's Canyon, a little bit heavy right now, right before the split. So near the 2300 East, just after that exit, traffic gets a little bit thick right before you split to either go to 215 or stay on I-80 right before Foothill.
8: KSL 7-day forecast, 73 today. Sunny skies, bumping to 77 tomorrow. More sunshine. High pressure really builds in here on Friday with a high of 82, mostly sunny. Partly cloudy, 83 on Saturday. Sunday, dry, mostly sunny, 83. More low 80s in store for your Monday and Tuesday of next week. Fantastic fall weather for the next 7. From the KSL Weather Center, I'm Matt Johnson.
7: And right now it's 55 degrees downtown and the 7-day forecast brought to you by Performance Automotive Bountiful. Conference weekend will be nice and sunny. That'll be,
15: I always love a good, beautiful conference weekend, just both for, I like to do yard work while I listen to conference. It gives me two things to do at the same time.
7: And, Matt Johnson was telling us that this weekend is the peak for fall colors.
15: Ooh.
7: So if you want to listen to conference while you're driving in your car, You can listen to Conference and go see those colors see before we lose them.
15: Yeah, and we've had the temperature swings that should help increase the colors.
7: And we've got terrific programming in between sessions, both Saturday and Sunday. Like on Saturday, the hosts of Inside Sources, Greg Skordis and Holly Richardson, will be doing a show at noon on Saturday called Family, Isn't It About Time? And they'll be talking about, no matter what kind of family you have, traditional, blended, big, small, they'll be talking about different ways to make family a priority, which is what we all want to do.
15: Yeah, and it kind of plays off that old PSA of, you know, it's not just quality time, it's also quantity time
7: and
15: how those things happen. But choosing to make a family culture, I like that. I'm looking forward to seeing what Holly and Greg have to say. That's on Saturday in between general conference sessions here on KSL News Radio.
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15: 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A San Diego-based company is trying to bring back battery manufacturing to the U.S. They're saying it may help with the cost of cooling homes if you charge the battery while grid costs are lower and use them when prices go up.
7: A company that makes meal replacement shakes is in hot water in the UK after they ran an ad that suggested it could replace all meals. The Advertising Standards Authority said the suggestion was nutritionally inappropriate.
15: Never chew your food again. Alaska Airlines is targeting a luxury audience as part of their goal to reach $1 billion in added profit by the end of 2027. They're making improvements to add luxury cabins to more of their planes and private lounges in the airports they serve.
7: Let's get a look at your money at this moment. The Dow futures down 19. That's just a fraction. S&P down 1. The NASDAQ futures down 65, which is 0.2%. Let me just check. Crude oil this morning is at $97.71 a barrel.
15: Well, I-80's at a crawl from Tooele County all the way into the Salt Lake Valley because of a semi-crash. Westbound's even blocked. We'll check your commute next.
7: I love how clean my house feels and smells after Zero Res comes. 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
7: 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And even
15: like
7: that,
15: my nightstand, Amanda, some nights can run my finger on
7: Clean your air ducts. 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And it will improve the quality of your air, especially on a year like this year when we had such terrible wildfires. 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It gets in and then it gets lodged in your air ducts. Get it out of there.
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5: Stop and go traffic eastbound I-80 now starting to spill onto SR-36 in Lake Point as you head up toward this crash near the Salt. There. Westbound I-80 is still closed, so you cannot get through, but you can transition to the 202 and then the 201 if you're headed into Tooele this morning. Eastbound on the 201 freeway, still pretty slow in Magna, approaching 7200 west. I-15, though, no delays from Provo to Salt Lake. Andy?
3: South 15, first slowdown of the morning starting to appear just after the Kaysville on-ramp. It lasts not very long and then get back to the speed limit, but volumes continue to increase further south between Farmington and downtown. I-80 a little bit heavy near the mouth of Parley's Canyon. We've got a little bit of foothill slowdowns right now between Sunnyside and Wakara Way. And if you're going into Parley's, traffic is starting to slow a little bit just after the quarry. Although it doesn't look like it extends all the way up to East Canyon, it gets clear before you reach that point.
7: Let's get a look at the weather forecast. Beautiful today and cooler, 73 degrees for a high, nothing but sunshine. More of the same tomorrow, sunshine, but we're up to 77 tomorrow. Then, starting on Friday, we're back up into the low 80s, so we've got some warm temperatures ahead for conference weekend. 82 on Friday, 83 on Saturday, 83 on Sunday. We'll have a few more clouds on Saturday. Few more on Monday, but we stay in the lower 80s. Monday will be 81. Tuesday, we're at 80 degrees. I don't see a chance for rain in the 7-day forecast, but we'll keep updating that, of course, as the time goes by. This morning, though, it's on the cool side, so grab a jacket, clear skies, and 54 degrees downtown.
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15: Good morning. 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KSL's top story this hour.
7: Utah Congressman Mike Kennedy is criticizing federal health policies and says health care should be handled at the state level.
15: KSL News Radio Spencer Mahan joins us live to explain. Spencer?
9: That's right, Andy and Amanda. He was asked by an audience member during this panel about his thoughts on current Health and Human Services Secretary Robert F. Kennedy, who has speculated that vaccines cause autism. While he didn't address RFK by name, the Utah representative asked if it was healthy for the country to do this along party lines. He also said that politicians have addressed public health by adding new federal agencies or programs for a long time and argues that that's the wrong approach. Kennedy says he wants to see Utah strong and Washington small. Reporting live, Spencer Mahan, KSL News Radio.
7: Utah Senator Mike Lee blocked an effort to fast-track a bill that would have prevented presidents from destroying memorials. KSL News Radio's Don Brinkerhoff joins us live. Don?
22: Amanda, Senator Jeff Merkley of Oregon has proposed a bill banning the destruction of any memorial without a vote by Congress. The bill is a response to suggestions from the Trump administration that they would demolish the Kennedy Center if President Trump's name isn't added to the building. The bill has bipartisan support, and Senator Merkley proposed fast-tracking it to avoid a roll call vote. But Senator Lee blocked that effort. He tells the Deseret News that instead of wasting the Senate's time with partisan scaremongering, the Democrats should be working with Republicans to lower the cost of living and securing American elections. Reporting live, Don Brinkerhoff, KSL News Radio.
15: Senator Lee is also raising money to try and impeach a federal judge. The Salt Lake Tribune reports Lee's asking for $5 campaign donations to demand Judge Indira Talwani is impeached so we can secure our elections. Judge Talwani has twice blocked President Trump's effort to limit mail-in voting. Senator Lee has already raised more than $20,000 toward his goal of $30,000.
7: The candidates in Utah's 1st Congressional District faced off last night in the first congressional debate of the season.
10: We need to start getting more young people involved. We need to raise our hand and make our voices heard and to propose new ideas and have new faces in Washington.
7: Riley Owen is the Republican candidate taking on Democratic nominee Ben McAdams. They talked about the Great Salt Lake, data centers, and the economy. 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
3: The mayor of Vineyard posted a message on Facebook asking for prayers for a family after a young boy was hit by a car in their city. Police have confirmed the accident happened on Center Street in Vineyard, just west of Main Street last evening. The boy was rushed to Primary Children's Hospital in critical condition.
7: KSL's top national stories this hour. Britain's counterterrorism police department says the vans parked next to a military air base that led to the arrest of five men did not have any explosives in them. The only thing they did find that could be used as a weapon was gasoline.
11: We have found a quantity of an accelerant, petrol, and we have recovered that as part of our investigation.
7: Investigator Lawrence Taylor says all five men are out on bail but remain under investigation.
3: Utah has joined 39 other states in a multi-million dollar lawsuit against one of the largest auto lenders in the country. Here's KSL News Radio's Michelle Rowe.
12: Credit Acceptance Corporation will pay up to $694 million for predatory lending practices, $2 million of which will go to Utah. The lawsuit determined that loans were extended to buyers the lender knew couldn't afford them and tacked on additional fees with higher prices for the vehicles onto the loan price. According to the Attorney General's office, that led to many low-scoring borrowers having their vehicles repossessed.

0: while 40% are going for less. So it's a buyer's market. But buyers still need to be ready to spend. CEO of the Washington County Board of Realtors, Emily Merkley, says the median home price is still just about $500,000. Cameron Elliott, KSL News Radio.
1: A goat named Santa has helped raise more than $41,000 for a 9-year-old Weber County boy awaiting a heart transplant. Brandon Chomparella was hospitalized before his first livestock show, so his best friend showed the goat instead. Weber County 4-H coordinator Sharon B. says the community immediately rallied around him.
2: It was pretty incredible. The entire auction ring came pretty quiet and turned their attention towards that animal and was able to give him a great, great auction.
1: The buyers even returned Santa to Chomp's family. Sharon says the family recently came home from the hospital.
3: If you got a flu shot this year, don't forget your pet. KSL's Jolene Crossman has the rundown.
4: Have you gotten your flu shot yet? Are your furry friends due for a vaccine? The Salt Lake County Health Department is encouraging residents to protect themselves by offering free shots for humans and pets this week. Here's Gabriel Marino with the Health Department.
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4: 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It's at the Cottonwood Dog Park this Friday from 3 to 6 p.m. I'm Jolene Crossman, KSL News Radio.
3: Well, we've got emergency traffic this whole morning because of a problem. A semi crashed. Westbound 80 still closed between Saltaire and SR 201. And we've got huge delays coming from Tooele into the Salt Lake Valley. We'll check that coming up next.
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9: Well, there's now a second crash eastbound I-80. This is at the SR-36 on-ramp. They're blocking both shoulders. Well, they're in both shoulders of the on-ramp. So as you come through to get onto I-80, you got to watch both sides of the road. And then once you're on I-80, you run into the stop-and-go delays that reach all the way up to the Saltaire with a crash that is still closing westbound to I-80. If you're headed into Tooele County, though, you can still transition to the 202 and then the 201. Eastbound on the 201 is still pretty slow in Magna as you try to get towards Salt Lake at 7200 West is where those delays start to lighten up. Northbound in West Valley on both Mountain View Corridor and Bangor Highway have returned in heavy volume from 4700 South up to 3500 South. And northbound I-15, a little slow at the point of the mountain and the south interchange. Andy?
3: Well, heading up 215 towards Foothill, you're still in good shape. If you're on Foothill, it's pretty heavy from 21st South up to 13th South. south. I-80 only a little bit of slowing right now going up towards the

0: Lamb's Canyon exit, and then there's a little bit of slowing right before Highway 40. South 15, for now, still at the speed limit between Ogden and downtown. Southgate to Hill Air Force Base, pretty busy, especially on SR 193. 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
1: We've got sunny skies today with a high of 73. Tomorrow, a little bit warmer at 77. Blue skies. Mostly sunny on Friday with a high of 82. Weekend looks great. From the KSL Weather Center, I'm Matt Johnson.
2: It's chilly this morning. Clear skies and 54 degrees downtown. Boy, I'm not surprised to read this, Andy, that in a time when groceries are so expensive and gas is so expensive and we're just getting crunched from all sides, that people are cutting back on their charitable donations. We've got to find somewhere to cut, and that's where many of us are choosing to cut back. We're going to talk more about that with Jim Ryan just ahead on KSL News Radio.
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3: For anyone who's ever gone into the family business, I know the tightrope you walk. You have to deal with your parents' expectations every day, and you have to prove that you're your own man or woman. Among the people who walk that tightrope are two guys whose family business was the Beatles.
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5: Hey, Jude.
3: Sean Lennon and James McCartney are middle-aged now. For background, no matter which of their fathers wrote those legendary Beatles songs, the songwriting credit always went to Lennon-McCartney. That was the ultimate badge of songwriting excellence, like the nameplate Mercedes or a Louis Vuitton stamp on a handbag. And now there's a new Lennon-McCartney collaboration. The sons, James McCartney and Sean Lennon, have co-written a song sung by Paul McCartney's middle-aged child. Listen.
6: We laid on Primrose Hill, didn't know it still. You meant what you said.
3: Maybe you're hearing faint echoes of the Beatles. Or maybe you're just saying, meh. This Lennon and McCartney have taken some online heat for failing to carve their own paths in life. But another Beatle baby, Ringo's son Zach, is responding to the critics. Zach Starkey has played drums with The Who.
7: We don't get fooled again.
3: Zach Starkey has lived this and says you have to make your own peace with your parents' legacy. You can't go around it. You have to go through. And that's this song from the other Lennon and McCartney.
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0: 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The three things you need to know this hour. First,
12: Utah Senator Mike Lee has blocked an effort to fast-track a bill preventing U.S. presidents from demolishing memorials and is trying to raise money to impeach a federal judge. I'm KSL News Radio's Tom Prinker-Hoff.
2: Second, a new report says Hurricane in southern Utah is the best place in the state for home buyers to find a deal.
0: Third, traffic and weather together.
13: Still very slow getting out of Lake Point now, spilling onto SR 36 northbound, heading up to I-80, and then on I-80, still stop-and-go delays all the way up to the Saltaire due to this crash. I'm Cormac Bone in the KSL Traffic Center.
1: 70s today, upper 70s tomorrow. High pressure runs the show. I'm Matt Johnson.
2: Right now, it's 54 degrees.
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4: ABC News, I'm Sherry Preston. On the ground right now in Saudi Arabia, a plane that was flying from Dubai to Tel Aviv when it suddenly signaled a possible hijacking. It plunged from 34,000 feet to 16,000 in just 3 minutes. Israeli officials telling ABC it's being investigated as a possible terror incident. Passengers telling Israeli media it appears the pilot and co-pilot were fighting. President Trump meeting with tech industry leaders, and they signed off on an agreement to largely allow AI companies to regulate themselves. ABC's Hannah Batah.
14: Senator Elizabeth Warren called self-regulation a recipe for disaster. Republicans pushing back, too. Senator Josh Hawley says he's proposing a bill that would let prosecutors bring criminal charges against AI companies whose agents break the law. But the president's former AI czar says waiting for Congress would take too long.
4: Worries about flooding from Arizona to Illinois with storms rolling through, fueled in part from the remnants of Hurricane Polo. This is ABC News.
3: Well, food, fuel, and housing are getting more expensive, and Americans are having a harder time finding money for charity.
2: ABC News national correspondent Jim Ryan joins us live. Do we have new numbers that show we're cutting back on charitable donations, Jim?
15: Yeah, maybe the most important number came out 15 minutes ago. The Federal Reserve's preferred gauge of U.S. inflation showed that it hit 3.4% last month. So inflation is still a problem. Budgets are tough. You know, it's very tight out there. And yes, organizations that depend on charitable contributions are feeling the heat from that. Numbers are down. The number of individual contributions, although other studies are showing that the number of contributions from corporations appears to be rising. So total charitable giving reached a record $617 billion last year, according to Giving USA. But giving by individuals has fallen off dramatically in the last 10 years or so, fallen from about 80% of total contributions to 64% today. So it appears that a larger percentage of the donations that are coming in are coming from someone other than individual donors.
3: Jim, is it possible, because I know that our company will match charitable giving up to a certain amount. By doing that, would that bump the numbers up for corporations?
15: Well, it might, and that's kind of the goal of United Way. I think you're Bonneville, right?
2: Yes.
15: The United Way is sort of a blanket organization. Yeah, it handles lots of different smaller charitable groups, and it goes out then and solicits contributions from companies like Bonneville or other big corporations, and does so quite effectively. It's been doing that for years and years. And some within the giving community are saying that may be the way to go. That instead of small organizations, small individual neighborhood food banks working on their own, or those that provide housing assistance working by themselves, that they pool their resources and kind of leverage those contributions, both from individuals and from larger companies.
2: Do we have any statistics, Jim, on whether or not this is going to lead to the closing of some charitable organizations?
15: No, but I mean, that's kind of the end, I think, for a lot of groups. And they're staring down the barrel of dwindling allocations, dwindling, you know, contributions coming in. And sure, that may be the result of that. Although the number of groups, the number of organizations has grown quite dramatically in just the last few years. I think you'll find that the number has grown something like 36%. The number of charitable organizations in the last 10 years has grown 36%. Hmm. So the pie has gotten larger. The individual pieces have gotten smaller. Hmm.
3: Jim, is there any particular charity or any particularly charitable giving area that seems to be suffering more than others?
15: Well, housing assistance. That's really the big one right now. The United Way Worldwide has something called 211. That's a three-digit number that people can call for housing assistance, for rent assistance, things like that. Last year, 2025, the 211 referrals, that is people calling into 211 and asking for help, the referrals rose to 19 million last year. Hmm. That's a million more referrals than the year before. So housing is a major problem for a lot of people.
2: You know, and even as these numbers are going down of people donating, I have to point out that Utah has always been at the top of the list for charitable giving. I don't know whether the research you looked at mentioned that at all.
15: A state-by-state breakdown. I'm sure it's out there. I'd like to see that, but I'm not surprised to find that the Beehive State is near the top.
3: All right. Thank you, Jim Ryan, ABC News national correspondent with us
0: on the in-depth at 15 and 45.
2: 6:49, we've got an emergency traffic situation brought to you by UCCU. 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And back over to you, Cormac.
13: Those delays have now built up all the way back onto northbound SR 36. It starts at Canyon Road, and it's stop and go all the way up to I-80. And then once you get onto I-80, you're still at stop and go traffic all the way up to the Saltaire with this crash blocking the left lane near the Saltaire and the 202 turnoff. There's also a crash getting onto I-80 in Lake Point. They're still on either shoulder right at the edge of that on-ramp. So it is just real difficult getting out of Lake Point and Tooele County headed into Salt Lake County. Those delays are starting to spill all the way into Magna now as well at 7200 West. Northbound through West Valley, still pretty slow, especially on Bangor Highway from 4700 South up to 3500 South. And northbound I-15, some delays from 90th South up to 5300 South. Andy?
0: If you're in Utah County heading towards the freeway in Lehi, both Lehi's 2100 North and a little bit on Main Street, having some slow spots, but nothing out of the ordinary. If you're taking I-80 into Parley's, no slowing until you get past Park City and approach Highway 40. I-84, though, those delays are back again this morning in the lane restrictions going from the mouth of the canyon up towards the rest area prior to Mountain Green. Arctic spas, hot tubs, and swim spas with stores in Salt Lake, American Fork, and St. George. 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
1: KSL 7-day forecast, a dreamy 7-day headed your way. 73 today with mostly sunny skies. Tomorrow, 77. 82, mostly sunny skies on Friday. Saturday, partly cloudy, 83. Keeping it in the low 80s on Sunday. Monday and Tuesday of next week, go ahead, take a carbon copy, in the low 80s with dry skies. From the KSL Weather Center, I'm Matt Johnson.
2: And right now it's 54 degrees downtown. The 7-day forecast brought to you by Performance Automotive Bountiful. This is conference weekend coming up, the 196th semi-annual general conference of the Church of Jesus Christ of Latter-day Saints. You'll hear all sessions here on KSL News Radio. But I want to tell you about a show that will be in between sessions on Saturday at 1 o'clock that focuses on Utah's child care crisis. This is KSL's Heather Peterson, who speaks with caregivers and parents and stakeholders to find out how do we do it? It's not only just the affordability, it's how do you even find childcare sometimes?
0: The average family of four needs to make more than $200,000 to live comfortably in our state.
2: That number just shocked me when I saw that, because that's like 100.
0: Sustainable number.
2: No, and that's not what people make.
0: No.
2: So Heather, of course, is a mom herself and a working mom herself, so she brings her unique perspective to this, but that's Saturday at 1 o'clock. That's going to be interesting.
0: Yeah, I love the specials that we have between conference sessions, so keep it here on KSL News Radio all conference weekend.
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0: 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An AI maker in China is conducting an internal investigation after they say one of their models told researchers how to make a biological weapon. The Moonshot AI model Kimi apparently ignored some of its guardrails after they say researchers used a complex series of prompts to get around it.
2: That story just freaks me out. That's a Chinese AI model.
0: How does it learn that? That's the other question. What are they feeding it for training?
2: How does it do anything? How does it break out of how does it go and corrupt? How does it, hack into government systems? I don't know the answer to any of that. The Iranian rial has fallen to a new record low of 2.5 million to one American dollar. At the end of 2025, the exchange rate was 42,000 rial to $1, falling sharply since the beginning of the war.
0: Canada is finding ways to get around the Trump administration's ban on liquor imports. The company says they can't ship individual bottles, but they can ship in bulk. So all they have to do is brew it in Canada, tank it into the U.S., and bottle it there, and it'll stay on shelves.
2: Boy, after that inflation data came out, which showed inflation staying at 3.4%, the markets went up. So the Dow futures are now up 153, which is 0.3%. S&P futures up 27, that's 0.3%. The NASDAQ futures up 109, that's about 0.4%. And crude oil this morning is trading at $97.68 a barrel.
0: You know, I can't tell anymore if markets love or hate volatility, because everything seems to be the opposite. We've got emergency traffic coming in from Tooele County because of a semi crash, plus plenty of other slowdowns to update you on coming up next.
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7: Still really terrible getting out of Lake Point. Northbound SR36. Delays start just after Canyon Road. That's stop and go all the way up to I-80. And then once you get onto I-80, it continues to be stop and go traffic all the way up to the Saltaire, the 202 turnoff. Only one lane getting through with this crash on the right side. Westbound I-80 is still closed. You have to transition to the 202, then the 201. Starting to see some delays westbound on the 201 from the 202 reaching over to I-80. And then eastbound on the 201 freeways is a little heavier than normal this morning with drivers avoiding the I-80 backups. In Magna, so that's from 8,000 West over to 7,200 West. And northbound I-15, we have some delays at the point of the mountain. There is a crash just after Timpanogos Highway. Looks like they're in the left shoulder. They may have driven away moments ago. And then again, slow at the south interchange. Andy?
8: I-80 going into Barley's Canyon is a speed limit on the Salt Lake County portion, but you'll hit some slowdowns once you get to Summit County. South 15 beginning to back up near 600 North in Salt Lake, but no backups on I-15 between Ogden and Salt Lake City, just once you get into downtown, but you'll run into a bit of slowing.
6: Today is going to be another beautiful day and cooler, 73 for a high, sunshine. Tomorrow, 77 and sunshine. Then we get up into the lower 80s starting on Friday and stay there for, well, into the middle of next week. Right now, it's 54 degrees downtown.
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8: Good morning. KSL News Time, 7 o'clock. I'm Andy Farnsworth.
6: And I'm Amanda Dixon. KSL's top story on the 7 o'clock report.
8: Investigators in Millard County want the public's help to identify men they say stole nearly $10,000 worth of diesel fuel.
6: This comes as the average price of diesel sits around $7 per gallon. KSL News Radio, Spencer Mahan has more. Spencer?
10: Andy, Amanda, good morning. They say that this happened over two nights, September 15th and September 18th. The two hit the Sinclair gas station in Meadow and stole around 1,400 gallons of fuel. Miller County Sheriff's Captain Patrick Bennett says it looks like it's not their first time stealing diesel.
11: Somehow they were able to bypass the pump and turn it on just so they were able to just pump it right out of there without having to charge anything.
10: But it also says that this is different than other gas thefts he's familiar with where stolen credit cards are used. The thieves seem to have bypassed the payment system. The sheriff's office is now hoping the public can help in identifying them. Reporting live, Spencer Mahan, KSL News Radio.
8: A former museum director in Lehi, previously accused of stealing museum items, is now charged with spending hundreds of thousands of dollars in museum funds on personal items. KSL News Radio's Brianna Willis reports.
12: Audiobooks, personal trips, gas, restaurants, and credit card payments are some of the things Daniela G. Larson is accused of spending museum money on. Charging documents say she spent nearly $300,000 in total. Larson served as the executive director of the Hutchings Museum in Lehi from 2018 to 2023 when she was fired after being accused of fraud. She was previously accused of stealing furniture from the museum and selling it to a confinement store, the store owner confirming Larson had brought the pieces, but charges were dropped because of problems with witnesses. Brianna Willis, KSL News Radio.
6: A Utah County woman has been sentenced to 2 years of probation after police say she stole thousands of dollars from her grandmother. The charging documents say 40-year-old Diane O'Bannon was given access to her grandmother's accounts because she has dementia and needs help managing her bills. Police say O'Bannon spent about $6,000 on fast food, online video games, and smoke shops, all while her grandmother's bills went unpaid.
13: A restaurant sitting between two national parks in Utah says it's going to have to close. KSL News Radio's Tammy Kikuchi reports North Creek Grill will close on Halloween.
14: The grill sits just outside the town of Escalante in Garfield County between Bryce Canyon and Capitol Reef National Parks. Owners Brendan and Samantha Kawakami say they've given it their best shot, but opening just after the Iran war broke out and surviving wildfires all around them, they couldn't go on.
15: Last minute planning for domestic travel, I think, was really, really deeply affected by gas prices going up with being somewhere very remote and rural.
14: They are also victims of the decision to increase entry fees to $100 per person for international visitors into national parks, reducing the total number of visitors to their area. They hope to still cook, but probably from a food truck or as guest chefs. Tammy Kikuchi, KSL News Radio.
6: The owners of the Crossy Ranch in Salt Lake City say they plan to sell around 65 acres of their land to housing developers as a way to keep the ranch open. Co-owner Heather Lyman says selling the south side of the ranch means she and her brother can pay out the rest of their siblings and obtain full ownership. The north side will then continue to hold their annual fall festival.
16: It is very charming and fun, so we want to keep that part of the farm. This barn has been here since 1880s. That barn, for sure, we will be taking that with us.
6: Lyman says even with a smaller farm, she thinks their future is still bright.
13: KSL's top national stories this hour. A flight from Dubai to Tel Aviv is safely on the ground after the pilots made a sudden diversion after issuing emergency distress signals alerting authorities they were under attack. ABC News foreign correspondent Ian Pannell has the latest from the foreign desk, where we're starting to hear from passengers on the plane.
17: One telling Israeli Channel 12 News, there were moments when we were sure this was the end. We heard screams and screams, and then we saw that the cockpit was being opened and there was blood there. Now, an Israeli source telling ABC News that Israel is treating this as a possible terror incident. Prime Minister Netanyahu, of course, is being briefed.
13: With a flight landed in Saudi Arabia and we're being told passengers may have helped take down the attacker.
6: A Michigan mother is facing charges after police say her child brought a loaded gun to daycare. A security camera caught the moment a teacher at the school recognized the weapon and acted quickly. Canton Police Chief Joseph Bailey says the employee potentially saved lives.
18: That teacher, once recognized that a firearm was in the classroom, took immediate action.
6: The chief says this should be a lesson to all gun owners to make sure guns are safely secured away from kids at home.
13: First look traffic on the 7 o'clock report. It's been emergency traffic, and here's Cormac Bone.
7: Northbound SR-36 slow in Lake Point from Canyon Road all the way up to I-80. That's stop and go. And then once you get onto I-80, it doesn't let up until you pass this crash near the 202 turnoff. Only one right lane getting through still. I'm Cormac Bone in the KSL Traffic Center.
6: A Cache Valley man has been sentenced to 3 terms of 0 to 5 years in prison after being convicted of kidnapping a 17-year-old girl from Logan. An investigation found that 42-year-old Christopher Harris had been talking to the girl through a gaming device, and they had made plans to run away together. After she disappeared, police tracked Harris's phone to a home in Burns, Oregon, where he was arrested and brought back to Utah.
13: A West Jordan family is out of their home after the battery on a rideable toy car suddenly caught fire. Megan Rushton says the toy car was sitting on the outside of the house and unplugged when surveillance video shows it burst into flames.
19: Devastated because I had just moved into my mom's house that previous Wednesday. So we'd only been here for a few days, and then her house caught on fire. Due to the smoke damage, it's not livable.
13: Firefighters are looking at why the battery caught fire, but they say it's important to always follow manufacturer's safety guidelines when dealing with toys with batteries. There's a GoFundMe to help the family posted on our website, KSL.com.
6: Just in time for General Conference this weekend, the Church of Jesus Christ of Latter-day Saints has completely reopened Temple Square. We get details live from KSL News Radio's Don Brinkerhoff. 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
21: Amanda, the church has been opening pieces of Temple Square for a while, but has now opened the gates along North Temple that have been closed since the temple renovations began back in 2018. Church leaders say Temple Square isn't just one block that's exposed within that's enclosed within the wall anymore. Jen Allen is a senior event coordinator for the Salt Lake Temple Celebration.
0: We used to talk about Temple Square as kind of that proper little wall that was around the temple. It's definitely expanded all the way from State Street to west of West Temple. So plenty of places to see.
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6: President Trump met with tech leaders at the White House and says the group signed an agreement to police themselves. This comes after warnings from artificial intelligence leaders about the technology. ABC's Hannah Battah reports.
22: Elon Musk, Mark Zuckerberg, and the heads of Google, NVIDIA, OpenAI, and Anthropic signed the deal after lunch at the White House.
23: Is it binding in any way?
24: I think it's morally binding.
22: It asks each company to monitor its own AI, bring in outside auditors, and have its board review what they find. The deal comes amid dire warnings that AI agents could break containment and threaten the future of humanity. Among those who signed the deal, Anthropic's Dario Amodei, who has called on the industry to slow down development.
6: The Trump administration remains confident artificial intelligence will not live up to the doomsday claims made by multiple tech insiders.
1: Researchers are hoping an object discovered in an Apple Maps image may lead them to the wreckage of Amelia Earhart's plane in the middle of the Pacific Ocean. The unknown object is submerged in a lagoon within the tiny island nation of Kiribati.
25: It is a very remote island. There couldn't be anything there, but there's something big there. It looks like a big metal thing.
1: Rick Pettigrew is the executive director at the Archaeological Legacy Institute, which is sending a team along with Purdue University to get a closer look at the object.
6: 7:09, let's get another look at traffic and weather together. It's emergency traffic brought to you by UCCU. Big on business, including sweep accounts. Love where you bank. And back to you, Cormac.
7: Still a bad day to be a Tooele County driver. Northbound SR36, stop and go delays start from Canyon Road, reaching all the way up to I-80. And then getting on I-80 isn't much better, and that reaches all the way up to this crash site near the 202 turnoff. Still only the right lane getting through there. And then we do have continued eastbound 201 delays in Magna at 7200 West, starting to fill in as well between Mountain View Corridor and Bangor Highway. Northbound I-15 had some light delays in the heart of the valley, but it's eased up right now. It is still slow in Utah County, though, near Timpanogos Highway on North 15. Andy?
1: Southbound 15's got a little bit of slowing between the North Interchange and the I-80 turn towards the airport. That's in Salt Lake City. For those of you going into Weber Canyon, the lane restrictions are bugging you again this morning. Extra delay between the mouth of the Weber Canyon and the rest area before Mountain Green. Volumes increasing as well on Highway 89 between Harrison Boulevard and I-84. And then 12th Street in Ogden getting pretty busy heading from the freeway over towards Washington Boulevard. The movie Brother Joseph Again is a rigorous, faith-filled investigation. What did Joseph Smith look like? Investigative historical biography and forensic science uncover the best representation yet. It opens October 9th. Tickets at brotherjosephagain.com.
26: KSL hourly forecast. Hey, we've got temperatures starting out this morning on the cool side in the low 50s and clear skies. By the lunch hour, we've got sunshine, light northwest breeze, 5 to 10, 68 the temperature. By the afternoon, hey, look for daytime highs to be in the low to mid 70s with more blue sky. From the KSL Weather Center, I'm Matt Johnson.
6: And right now, we've got clear skies and 54 degrees downtown. Congress has officially passed a bill to end the production of the penny. We'll have more on that just ahead on KSL News Radio.
1: Hundreds of people gathered in Massachusetts, not to see the fall leaves, but to celebrate their love of orange Subarus.
6: ABC's Danny New caught up with the event organizer, you've got to see this video, who says the entire thing started as a joke.
27: I think we're all kind of a bunch of freaks for getting together and driving this car to do this.
28: This time of year, people usually come to New England to check out orange leaves. But how about instead to see a parade of orange Subarus?
27: Started as a joke, and it's definitely evolved, and it's sort of taken a life of its own at this point.
28: Michelle Kaplan here planned the second annual Sunshine Orange Subaru Crosstrek meetup and parade, which over the weekend welcomed about 100 Subarusers to Great Barrington, Massachusetts.
29: Did you get a general understanding of why people choose the orange Subaru?
27: A lot of people joked and said the orange Subaru chose them.
29: Fantastic.
28: Michelle said she first got her Sunshine Orange Subaru Crosstrek back in 2019. And that the idea for a meetup started when this kept happening.
27: I noticed that whenever I passed another orange Subaru, we would naturally just beep and wave at each other.
28: Michelle says she was thrilled when 14 people showed up last year, but clearly word got around. This year, folks came dressed up in orange costumes, with some driving from as far as Ohio and Tennessee. Not to mention, while Michelle wants the event to remain independent, Subaru did send over these Sunshine Orange Subaru Crosstrek pins.
27: We're supposed to meet at 11, so I got there at 10:15, and the parking lot was full.
28: And Michelle says even though this event started out as a joke, when they turned onto Main Street and she saw all the people lined up to watch a parade of orange Subarus.
27: Just to see my community, like, so happy, it just felt so good.
29: And Michelle says a lot more people wanted to come, but the nor'easter got in the way. So now Michelle says she has been getting, quote, nonstop RSVPs for next year's Sunshine Orange Subaru Crosstrek meetup and parade.
6: How much do you love that story?
1: You know, when you pick a car that's just loudly makes a statement like that, that this doesn't surprise me that they all want to get together. I love that story. That's great. Meta is trying to give sight back to blind Utah veterans with the use of their new AI-powered glasses. KSL News Radio's Cameron Elliott has the details.
2: Technically, the glasses won't make it easier to see, but they'll be a constant companion to those who can't. 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
3: It's a Meta donation letter for Ray-Ban Meta AI glasses and says Meta is donating the glasses to support blind and low-vision U.S. veterans.
2: That's what it sounds like to Fred Acey, a Vietnam veteran with macular degeneration. AC says he drove 150 miles from the Uinta Basin to get his glasses, and he says they may change his life.
4: I think that's really going to be a game changer, at least for me.
2: Cameron Elliott, KSL News Radio.
6: Trending this hour on the 7 o'clock report, you may have heard about Fat Bear Week. It's an annual tournament put on by the National Park Service where people across the globe can vote on their favorite big old bear.
5: For the bear necessities, the simple bear necessities, forget about
1: it
5: your
1: happens in September, just before they head off for hibernation, because that's when bears have reached their peak weight in preparation for to use fat reserves for energy.
6: Fat Bear Week 2026 has just come to a close, and of the 16 cuddly candidates, only one reigns supreme.
1: Backpack! Now, Backpack's a 20-year-old resident of Katmai National Park, and he got his name because of his habit of sitting on his mom's back while they crossed rivers.
6: I believe we have audio from Backpack's victory speech. Yeah. Backpack just narrowly edged out the runner-up with 103,000 votes to 98,000.
1: So if you think your vote doesn't make a difference, Backpack would disagree with you. KSL News Time, 7:14. The three things you need to know this hour. First,
8: two men are wanted after authorities in Miller County say they stole roughly $10,000 in diesel fuel. I'm KSL News Radio's Spencer Mahan.
6: Second, a former museum director in Lehigh is charged with spending hundreds of thousands of dollars in museum funds on personal items.
1: Third, traffic and weather together.
7: Seemingly no light at the end of the tunnel for eastbound I-80 drivers. It is starting to reach even further past SR-36 on those eastbound delays due to that crash near the Saltaire. I'm Cormac Bone in the KSL Traffic Center.
9: 70s and 80s for the next 7 days? I'm Matt Johnson.
6: Right now it's 54 degrees.
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10: From ABC News, I'm Sherry Preston. A new readout on the economy. Inflation cooled last month, even as consumers kept spending. The Fed's favorite inflation gauge shows inflation at 3.4% year over year, actually lower than economists, since GDP also growing at a solid 2.2% in the second quarter. A fight between pilots on board a commercial plane traveling from Dubai to Tel Aviv, causing the airline to make an emergency landing in Saudi Arabia overnight. Minutes after a general alert, the plane descended rapidly but was able to land.
17: One telling Israeli Channel 12 News, there were moments when we were sure this was the end. We heard screams and screams, and then we saw that the cockpit was being opened and there was blood there. Now, an Israeli source telling ABC News that Israel is treating this as a possible terror incident. Prime Minister Netanyahu, of course, is being briefed.
10: ABC Chief Foreign Correspondent Ian Pannell. Severe weather stretching across much of the country today, fueled by the remnants of Hurricane Polo. ABC's Jim Ryan says there was even a tornado in the Texas Panhandle.
11: As sirens wailed in the darkness, flashes of lightning silhouetted a terrifying sight.
12: Oh my God!
11: A rope-like tornado stretching to the ground southwest of Amarillo. Even employees at the local National Weather Service office had to shelter in place. The potential twister was accompanied by heavy rain and flash flooding around the city of 200,000.
10: Some 30 million Americans are in line for more possible flooding today from that same line of storms. AI companies signing a pledge to police themselves amid dire warnings from artificial intelligence leaders about the technology. That pledge coming after a four-hour meeting behind closed doors with President Trump at the White House.
13: I believe they're going to be used for the good, and when they're not, we're going to be able to nab them. But there's going to be a tremendous self-policing aspect.
10: The president asked if the new so-called Constitution was at all binding, said it was morally binding. You're listening to ABC News.
1: Congress has officially passed a bill to end the production of pennies permanently. President Trump has paused the production last year, and he's expected to sign this new bill. Stores will be permitted to round cash transactions up or down to the nearest 5 cents. But existing pennies will still be considered legal currency. The penny had been in production for 234 years, almost the whole length of the country's history.
6: So is there any rule, like if it's one or two, you round down, if it's three, four, or five, you round, or if it's three or four, you round up? Or
1: I'm assuming at one and two and four and five, it rounds
6: up. I wouldn't assume that, because I think if they can do it either way, they're going to round up every time.
1: If it's a half cent over, you're going up.
6: It's up.
14: Hey, I'm John Smith. Let's do some music news in a minute. Cheap Trick's Rick Nielsen cleaning out the garage. And by cleaning out, I mean he's selling off more than 70 of his legendary guitars. This includes one of his signature five-neck guitars. He's also selling a 1955 Ford Thunderbird, a custom John Deere tractor, and some handwritten Cheap Trick lyrics. The Rick Nielsen collection goes up for auction on October 24th in Nashville, with part of the proceeds benefiting St. Jude Children's Research Hospital. Metallica kicking off the long-awaited Life Burns Faster residency at the Sphere in Las Vegas. That show starts this week. 24 shows running through March. Each weekend will have completely different set lists, which means no repeating songs between Thursday and Friday. Metallica also expected to roll out a unique poster for each show. Finally, Sabrina Carpenter has been cast as Ginger Rogers in a new Fred Astaire biopic. Spider-Man's Tom Holland will play Fred Astaire, while Adele will play one of Astaire's earliest dance partners. The movie is being directed by Paul King. He was the guy behind the cameras for Paddington and Willy Wonka. That is music news in a minute or so. Here on KSL News Radio, I'm John Smith reporting.
6: 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Love where you bank. And back over to you, Cormac.
7: Well, westbound I-80 is still closed, but it's eastbound I-80 where it's the slowest, and that starts really on SR-36 in Lake Point at Canyon Road, reaching all the way up to I-80. And then eastbound I-80 delays are starting to build even further past SR-36. It's stop and go, basically a parking lot all the way up to the crash site near the Saltaire, where there is only one right lane getting through still. Eastbound on the 201 freeway, regular delays in Magna, maybe a little heavier as drivers are all the way backed up into Willow County. That's from 8000 West over to 7200 West, and then again slow as you pass Mountain View Corridor. Northbound I-15, though, has looked pretty good all morning. It's heaviest actually in Utah County from 2100 North up to the point of the mountain. Andy?
1: Traffic on the southbound side of things is going to be slow from Woods Cross down into Salt Lake. The stop and go is right around Warm Springs Road right now. No backups on I-15 out of Ogden or through the northern end of Davis County, but if you're taking I-84 into the canyon on Weber Canyon, I-84 is backed up from just after that power station all the way up to the rest area, thinning out by the time you do reach Mountain Green. 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
26: KSL 7-day forecast, 73 today. Sunny skies bumping to 77 tomorrow. More sunshine. High pressure really builds in here on Friday with a high of 82, mostly sunny. Partly cloudy, 83 on Saturday. Sunday, dry, mostly sunny, 83. More low 80s in store for your Monday and Tuesday of next week. Fantastic fall weather for the next seven. From the KSL Weather Center, I'm Matt Johnson.
6: And let's see where we are right now. It's 54 degrees downtown, and the 7-day forecast brought to you by Performance Automotive, Bountiful. This weekend is conference weekend. Of course, we've got all the sessions here on KSL News Radio. And then we have really interesting programming in between sessions. And on Sunday, right after the first session at noon, Don Brinkerhoff and Becky Bruce will be going in depth on all of the changes at Temple Square ahead of...
1: I haven't even been there over there yet.
6: I go by on the train every day. Mm-hmm. And so just seeing them open the gates and just being able to see in the windows to the statue, you know, of the statue of Jesus that's yeah. Is really impactful. So, and seeing people walk in and around is wonderful again, but there's so much more.
1: It has been 6 years.
6: Oh my gosh, I didn't realize it'd been that long.
1: Actually, it might be seven. I think it was 2019, but whatever. I know, I remember in 2020, I was walking past and they were demolishing the wing of the Tully Temple that I got married in. So I was like, oh my gosh, I'm seeing the... Yeah. But that was 6 years ago.
6: Yeah.
1: And here we are, finally getting ready for the reopening.
6: The building itself just is just magnificent. I mean, it just looks so much lighter. And anyway... there's so much the art, you know, we talk about the structure itself, but there's so many other details that Don and Becky will talk about on Sunday.
1: I can't wait to see. It's like opening a present, kind of getting to know, celebrating Temple Square. That'll be right after the Sunday morning session here on KSL News Radio.
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6: 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A new study says that the amount of older Americans in the workforce is falling fast, and the stock market may be taking the credit. According to USA Today, there's been a 3% drop in Americans over 55 participating in the labor force, and they say it's because a boom in the stock market may be boosting their 401ks to a level where they can retire.
1: Billionaire hedge fund manager Ken Griffin has made a $3 billion donation to a Florida university. According to CNN, the donation to Carnegie Mellon University is the single largest donation ever made to a university, nearly doubling Michael Bloomberg's record of $1.8 billion given to Johns Hopkins back in 2018.
6: A judge in New York has made a ruling that will effectively restart the process on New York's second home tax that is targeting the ultra wealthy. Under the new rule, the city is required to send a letter to all homeowners that may be affected, which includes around 900,000 properties.
1: Your money at this moment, just ahead of the market opening today. The Dow futures up 141 points. That's almost a third of a percent. The S&P up 26 points. The NASDAQ up 124 points. And crude oil is up $1.47 to $90.85 a barrel. Our roadways, well, we've got emergency traffic coming out of Tooele County this morning. It has been a nightmare. We'll get an update on that coming up next.
6: I've been banking at UCCU for years, but do you know UCCU is big on business banking too? 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
1: Look, I know I don't run a business myself, but I know it's hard work.
6: Yeah.
1: I've seen relatives, friends who do it. 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I think of how well UCCU treats me as just a regular customer.
6: Right.
1: And how much more will they do that for you if you have a business?
6: I mean, whether you're launching a startup, maybe you've got a business idea and you're just getting going, or you're trying to grow your small company into a mid-size company, or you're running a big company already, whatever it is, they've got products and services that will help you.
1: 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It just does it for you and earns money and then comes back when you need it.
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7: Stop and go traffic continues, starting at, reaching past now, almost back to Pole Canyon Road and Mills Junction, northbound SR36, all the way up to I-80, and then on I-80 all the way up to the Saltaire near the 202 turnoff. Only one right lane still getting through there, and it's stop-and-go delays all the way through coming out of Tooele County. Eastbound on the 201 freeway, pretty heavy in Magna from 8000 West over to 7200 West, and then delays continue from there all the way over to Bangor Highway now. Northbound I-15, though, looking pretty good. Heaviest delays are still in Utah County. That's from 2100 North and Lehigh up to the point of the mountain, and just a little slow as you come into Salt Lake near 3300 South. Andy?
1: Eastbound I-84 backed up from the mouth of the canyon up through the lane restrictions by the rest area. We've got I-15, some stop and go now near the West Davis Corridor merge, and some big Redwood delays northbound coming up from 500 South up to the I-80 overpass near North Temple. 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
6: Beautiful day today, 73 for a high, 77 tomorrow. Right now it's 52 degrees downtown.
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6: Utah's senior senator is asking for money to go toward an effort to impeach a federal judge.
1: KSL News Radio's Don Brinkerhoff joins us live to explain. Don?
23: Andy, Senator Lee wants U.S. District Judge Indorana Tuwani impeached because she blocked the implementation of President Trump's executive order that would have restricted who can receive ballots in the mail. Senator Lee is asking people to send in $5 to help with the effort. He's already raised more than $20,000 of his $30,000 that he's trying to get. This isn't the first time he's tried to have Judge Tuwani impeached. He's done it before over another ruling blocking one of President Trump's executive orders. Impeachment proceedings would have to start in the House of Representatives. No word yet if Senator Lee has talked to anyone at the House about starting those proceedings. Reporting live from the Utah State Capitol, Don Brinkerhoff, KSL News Radio.
6: Utah Representative Mike Kennedy is criticizing federal oversight of the nation's health policies. KSL News Radio's Spencer Mahan joins us live. Spencer?
2: Amanda, that's right. He was asked by an audience member during this panel about his thoughts on current Health and Human Services Secretary Robert F. Kennedy, who has speculated that vaccines cause autism. While not addressing RFK by name, the Utah representative asked if it was healthy for the country to do this along party lines. He also said that politicians have addressed public health by adding new federal agencies or programs for a long time, and he argues that that is the wrong approach. Kennedy says he wants to see Utah strong and Washington small. Reporting live outside the Utah State Capitol, Spencer Mahan, KSL News Radio.
1: Utah's congressional candidates are starting to debate ahead of the midterm elections. A debate for the first congressional district took place last night.
3: Who do you trust to do what's right, even when it's hard? Because trust is something that is built over time by keeping your word, and I've done that.
1: Democratic candidate Ben McAdams faced off against Republican nominee Riley Owen. Some of the topics included data centers, the Great Salt Lake, and the economy. The next debate takes place on Friday for the candidates in the 3rd Congressional District.
6: We are working to get an update on a young boy who was hit by a car in Vineyard. Police have confirmed the accident had happened on Center Street, just west of Main Street, last evening. The city's mayor, Zach Stratton, posted on the city Facebook page saying the child was taken to Primary Children's Hospital in critical condition. Stratton also asks for the community to keep the child and his family in their prayers.
1: KSL's top national stories this hour. We have an update from British intelligence on the investigation of 5 men who drove and parked vans near an airbase where U.S. bombers are staged.
4: With the support of military assets and forensic experts, and we can confirm that no improvised explosive devices have been found.
1: Investigator Lawrence Taylor says they did find gasoline in their search, but did not say if it had potential to be used as an explosive.
6: 40 states, including Utah, have settled a multi-million dollar lawsuit against a major auto lender. KSL News Radio's Michelle Rowe reports.
5: According to the Utah State Attorney General, Derek Brown, an investigation determined that Credit Acceptance Corporation made loans to consumers with bad or limited credit, while knowing that borrowers wouldn't be able to repay them. In a press release, Brown said that no company should profit by setting customers up for failure, and the lender should be held accountable. The settlement means that here in Utah, $1.9 million will go to 124 buyers. Just over $1,000 if the car was repossessed, and over $500 for those who retained their vehicle. It also means that starting November 2nd, Credit Acceptance Corporation will be required to change their practices to better protect the buyer. Michelle Rowe, KSL News Radio.
1: First look traffic, it's emergency traffic. Here's Cormac Bone.
7: Still a parking lot starting near Mills Junction on SR 36 and then reaching all the way up and on to I-80 near the Saltaire. Only one right lane still getting through there. And now we have a crash on southbound I-15 near the West Davis Corridor merge, blocking 2 left lanes. I'm Cormac Bone in the KSL Traffic Center.
6: A new survey says prospective homeowners looking for a good deal may want to turn their attention to Southern Utah. KSL News Radio's Cameron Elliott.

0: it's our duty to ensure that we're doing everything we can to provide these essential vaccines and services to both people and pets.
1: A walk-up tent on the Jordan River Parkway Trail will be available for those without a car. Free microchipping for cats and dogs will also be provided at this event. Pause for Prevention is this Friday from 3 to 6 p.m. at Cottonwood Dog Park.
2: A 9-year-old Weber County boy awaiting a heart transplant missed his first livestock show. What happened next brought an entire auction arena together.
3: 9-year-old Brandon Chomp Morella spent his summer raising a goat named Santa. But a week before the Weber County Fair, he was hospitalized. His best friend, Titan Sappington, stepped in to show Santa. Weber County 4-H coordinator Sharon B says when they entered the auction ring, the crowd fell silent.
4: There were not many dry eyes in that arena, including mine, and most of those buyers don't know who he is, never met him. To help him and his family in understanding that, you know, he worked as hard as he could on this project.
3: Santa sold for more than $41,000, and the buyers gave the goat right back to the family. Sharon says Chomp's family recently returned home from the hospital. He's awaiting a heart transplant. Eric Cabrera, KSL News Radio.
1: Well, it's a crash on South 15 in Farmington has just made things a lot worse for the Davis County Drive. It's been a nightmare out of Tooele all morning. We'll update your commute coming up next.
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2: 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And back to you, Cormac.
11: Still no easing on northbound SR36 from Canyon Road all the way up and on to I-80, and then from I-80 and Lake Point all the way into the... all the way up to the crash site near the 202 turnoff. All stop-and-go delays coming out of Tooele County due to this crash that happened all the way at 1 a.m. this morning, but it is still blocking that left lane. So only one lane getting through, causing that real troublesome traffic getting out of Tooele County. Maybe starting to break up a little, but not really. Eastbound on the 201 freeway, starting to get really heavy as well, starting near 8000 West in Magna, all the way over to Bangor Highway. And northbound I-15, we do have some crashes near the point of the mountain in a couple of different shoulders, but it is slow northbound from 2100 North and Lehigh up past Timpanogos Highway. And again, north 15 slow at the south interchange, 7200 South up into Murray, and a little slow at 13th South. Andy?
1: If you're trying to take I-15 in Farmington in Davis County, you've got southbound backups from the Highway 89 merge all the way down to the West Davis merge. And there was a crash blocking the two left lanes, and they stopped all lanes of travel for a minute as they're working on it. Now it does appear that all lanes are open, but you've got slowdowns on both Legacy and I-15 from basically Lagoon down to West Davis, and additional southbound 15 delays downtown around Warm Springs Road. Let Zero Res make your carpet new again. 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
12: You couldn't have dialed

0: It up better, folks. 73 today with sunny skies. Tomorrow, 77. We've got mostly sunny skies. Keeping it mostly sunny on the Friday with a high of 82. More 80s in store for your weekend. Get outdoors. From the KSL Weather Center, I'm Matt Johnson.
1: Right now it's 52 degrees downtown. How did two guys steal $10,000 worth of diesel fuel from a Utah gas station? Police are trying to figure it out, and we'll get the latest from KSL's Garner Mejia coming up on KSL News Radio.
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3: Today, a Bitcoin is worth $83,000. And you probably know that Bitcoin isn't really a coin. It's worth about the same as a pound of gold. Yet there's nothing you can hold in your hand. It's just a bunch of secure computer code. And that brings us to the story of Stefan Thomas. He's a computer programmer born in Germany. He lives in San Francisco. He's the kind of guy that understands what a Bitcoin is. How they're mined, not with a pickaxe and a sluicing pan. They're created with raw computing power. All you really have to know is you create a password to access your bitcoins. It's called the iron key. And if you lose it, there's nobody to reset your password. And Stefan Thomas lost his password. Back in 2011, he worked on a video called What is Bitcoin? And they paid him in bitcoins, 7,000 of them. Now, 9 years later, he can't remember the password and he can't access his coins, now worth a staggering $220 million. Can you imagine? Bitcoin gives you 10 tries to get your password right. And Stefan has used up 8 attempts. He has 2 chances. If he blows it, the 220 mil evaporates.
4: That's life.
5: That's life.
4: That's what all the people say.
3: Stefan Thomas tells the New York Times he sits up at night staring at the ceiling, trying to remember the passport to his dreams. But he has no clue. Stefan's not alone. It's estimated 20% of all bitcoins are locked away forever.
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7: That's a little bit too secure for me. 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
2: 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First,
9: the Church of Jesus Christ of Latter-day Saints has reopened the gates along North Temple and is now welcoming the world back to a fully reopened Temple Square. 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
1: Second, Utah Senator Mike Lee is soliciting money to help with an effort to impeach a federal judge who has ruled against President Trump.
2: Third, traffic and weather together.
10: Still a parking lot on SR36 and I-80 starting in Lake Point, reaching all the way up to the 202 interchange due to a crash that's been there all morning, blocking all but only the right lane getting through. Southbound in Farmington on both Legacy and I-15, also pretty rough due to a crash that's now in the right shoulder. I'm Cormac Bone in the KSL Traffic Center.
0: 70s today, upper 70s tomorrow. High pressure runs the show. I'm Matt Johnson.
1: Right now, sunny and 54 degrees.
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11: ABC News, I'm Sherry Preston. Israeli sources tell ABC that an incident on board a passenger jet bound for Tel Aviv is now being investigated as a possible terrorist incident. ABC News Chief Foreign Correspondent Ian Pannell.
12: Passengers on board telling Israeli media the plane lost control after some kind of struggle between the pilots. An Israeli source familiar with the matter telling ABC News, Israeli security assessment is that one of the pilots tried to take control and crashed the plane.
11: The plane landing in Saudi Arabia. New numbers on the economy. Inflation coming in 3.4% compared to last year, according to the PCE, the Fed's preferred inflation gauge. That's lower than expected. Tens of millions of Americans are under threats from possible flooding from Arizona through Illinois, with strong storms moving across the area. ABC News has obtained the original 2024 statement from the woman who says she was gang raped at Cornell University. This is ABC News.
7: Deputies in Millard County are searching for two men who they say stole over $10,000 worth of diesel fuel from a Utah gas station.
1: Investigators say the theft took place over two nights. KSL's Garna Mejia has the story.
13: It's a lot of fuel. Now, deputies tell us that this happened at a Sinclair gas station down in Meadow over the course of two nights, with 1,400 gallons of diesel that drove away with them.
14: Gas station was closed. They looked inside, verifying that nobody was there, and then they went and stole the fuel from the pumps.
15: Captain Patrick Bennett with the Millard County Sheriff's Office says two thieves were likely involved.
14: This can't be the first time that they've done this.
15: The suspects hit the gas station twice, both days, September 15th and 18th, around 1 a.m. at the Sinclair gas station in Meadow.
14: Somehow they were able to bypass the pump and turn it on, just so they were able to just pump it right out of there without having to charge anything.
15: In total, about 1,400 gallons of diesel were stolen.
14: That's a massive hit for them to take, especially with gas prices being what they are right now.
15: With prices well over $6 a gallon, the estimated value is $10,000.
14: It's quite an interesting one for sure. And that's why we want to get this out as broad as we possibly can.
13: Yeah, and as you heard there, Captain Bennett tells me that they don't believe that the suspects are locals to Millard County. And so they're reaching out to various state agencies, including SIAC, to see if they can help track them down. They weren't able to get a license plate on that box truck, but they're hoping that those visuals, those pictures that they've released from surveillance footage, will be of help. Of course, if you have information, reach out to the Millard County Sheriff's Office.
1: Isn't it interesting how the price of various things changes and it motivates thieves? So we saw the price of copper go up, and then we started seeing people stealing copper.
7: We had somebody steal the extension cords and cut the cord off two of the vacuums that we used to clean our church.
1: What?
7: A couple of weeks ago.
1: They stole the extension cord?
7: They stole the extension cords for the big hallway vacuum. It was like a big, huge monster that you have to push. And there were two extension cords that kept on it, so you could, it was gone. And the one that comes on, it is only like a foot long.
1: Yeah.
7: So we're like, we can't even plug this into the wall. And then we went to the other vacuum that was this big wand vac.
1: Yeah.
7: And they had cut the cord off of that one just down at the base. Because at first I thought, oh, well, somebody maybe borrowed the, just to get a, what, $3 worth of copper?
1: Yeah. But the price of diesel is so high now that that's going to motivate criminals to find a way to do. And I hope
7: that's such a consumable commodity would too.
1: Would that gas station be, would insurance cover something? I would hope insurance would cover something like that, so they wouldn't be just out of pocket.
7: That's a great question.
1: I don't know. Anyway, we'll keep following it for you. Right now it's 7:49. We've got emergency traffic brought to you by UCCU. 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And back over to you, Cormac.
10: Well, unfortunately, still not getting any easier. Northbound SR-36, those delays start near Pole Canyon Road and Mills Junction, reach all the way up to I-80. And eastbound I-80 delays are only growing now, almost reaching back to the Mid-Valley Highway. And it's really stop-and-go delays all the way over to the 202 turnoff near the Saltaire. That crash still blocking all but the right lane. So it's still just real rough getting out of Tooele County and into Salt Lake County. Eastbound on the 201 freeway, heavier than normal delays. They start near 8000 West and Magna, reach all the way over past Redwood Road. And northbound I-15, now starting to see the peak of its slowdowns, though it isn't too terrible. You've got delays from Midvale at 7200 South up into Murray, and then light slowdowns from 3300 South up to 13th South. Andy?
7: Eastbound 84 backed up mouth of the canyon up to the rest area. We had a crash on I-15 in Farmington. They did actually pretty good work to get it cleared off the freeway fairly quickly. But we still have stop-and-go traffic from the Park Lane exit down to almost the West Davis Corridor merge. The big problem is on Legacy from I-15 and Highway 89. That slowdown continues all the way down almost into Centerville.
16: 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Bountiful. It's a beautiful morning, Matt Johnson.
17: Oh, my gosh. It's fantastic. And by afternoon, better. 73, sunshine. High pressure building tomorrow, 77. Mostly sunny skies. We'll keep it mostly clear as we head into Friday with a high of 82. Saturday and Sunday, low 80s. And it will be peak fall foliage for most locations across the Utah Mountains. So make sure you get outdoors for that. Early next week, more low 80s and partly cloudy skies.
16: So no rain in the forecast?
17: I don't have any rain over the next
16: Not even
17: summer.
16: In southern Utah?
17: Yeah, no. So
16: they need a break.
17: Right. With all this rain, it could be good to dry things out.
16: Yeah. All right. Thank you, Matt.
17: Yep.
16: Right now, it's 54 degrees downtown, and we'll get a look at money news, see where the markets open this morning, and we'll also check Cougar Tracks just ahead on KSL News Radio. Before my husband and I sold our house, we got a new front door. Our old front door was so warped and faded, and the paint was all chipped. And like sometimes if in a really strong windstorm, the door would just blow open. And the other thing is that sometimes it would stick so much that it would be unlocked, but people couldn't get in that. I mean, it was just, yeah. And I think it was only like 20 years old, but it was just not good. And the glass, there was glass, and it was sort of this beveled looking glass, and it got... Am I describing your front door? Is that the way your front door is? I tell you, you want to make your house have more curb appeal instantly. You only have to do one thing. Replace your front door at Peach Windows and Doors. Peach has so many different kinds of doors to choose from. So do you want glass in your front door or would you like more privacy? So if somebody's selling stuff in your neighborhood, they can't see it. They can't see you. Uh-uh. They can't see you. You don't have to pretend to be there. So they have beautiful solid wood doors. They even have oversized doors. Like, how big of a front door do you want? And if you do want some glass, but maybe you don't want it in the door, maybe you want it next to the door, they have these glass panels that go on either one side of the door or both sides of the door. They're called operable side light doors. And they're not just glass. 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There's so much to choose from at Peach Windows and Doors. And they are just wonderful people to work with. 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
7: 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A San Diego-based company is trying to bring back battery manufacturing to the U.S. They're saying it may help with the cost of cooling homes if you charge the battery while grid costs are lower and then use them when prices go up.
16: A company that makes meal replacement shakes is in hot water in the UK after they ran an ad that suggested it could replace all meals. The Advertising Standards Authority said the suggestion was nutritionally inappropriate.
7: Imagine that. Alaska Airlines is targeting a luxury audience as part of their goal to reach $1 billion in added profit by the end of 2027. They're making improvements to add luxury cabins to more of their planes and private lounges in the airports they serve.
16: So the Dow opened higher after back-to-back declines. The Dow is up 48 points. That's about a tenth of a percent. We're at 51,398. S&P is up 33. The Nasdaq up 190.
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20: 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He's witnessed the growth of the Cougars within the Power Four League, and he can't help but be impressed with the job Kalani Sitake is doing in Provo.
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10: Still really rough coming out of Tooele County. Northbound SR36 delays start near Pole Canyon Road and Mills Junction. Reach all the way up and onto I-80. And then eastbound I-80 delays are starting to reach back toward Mid-Valley Highway. And it's stop and go all the way up to the 202 interchange. Only one right lane getting through with this crash near the Saltaire. Westbound I-80 is still closed. Northbound I-15, we do have the delays in Utah County approaching Pleasant Grove Boulevard, and then again from Timpanogos Highway almost up to the point of the mountain. Those delays are a little heavier with a couple of crashes in that stretch near Timpanogos Highway. And northbound I-15 slowdowns continue from Midvale, 7200 South, all the way up to 13th South in Salt Lake. Andy?
7: South 15's backed up a little bit in Farmington and a little bit more in North Salt Lake heading into downtown. The biggest delay in Davis County is on Legacy between Farmington and West Davis, where we've got a bunch of backups. And then I-84 has got a couple miles of slowing from the mouth of the canyon up to the rest area because of road work right now.
16: Today is going to be a beautiful day. Cool temperatures, high of 73, sunshine. Tomorrow, more sunshine, 77 for a high. Starting on Friday, we're up in the low 80s, and we'll stay there through the weekend. Right now, here comes the sun and 54 degrees downtown.
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7: Good morning. KSL News Time, 8 o'clock. This is Utah's Morning News. I'm Andy Farnsworth.
16: And I'm Amanda Dixon. KSL's top story this hour from ABC News.
7: We had an emergency situation in the skies this morning where a flight from Dubai to Tel Aviv made a sudden diversion after issuing emergency distress signals.
16: The pilot sent an emergency warning of a possible attack. And just moments ago, Israeli Prime Minister spoke to reporters saying they believe the co-pilot attacked the pilot and tried to take over the plane. Yasmin Abu Qasis was a passenger on the plane who says other passengers took down the attacker.
2: A few Israelis, they ran away to the guy. He took a knife and tried to kill the pilot. They take his hand and put him on the floor. There was a lot of blood around.
16: ABC's Ian Pannell is following the story.
3: We believe that Israel will be in the process of trying to repatriate the 180 Israeli citizens who were on board that flight. It was overwhelmingly Israelis who were on board there. Remember, Prime Minister Netanyahu had been warning about a heightened terror alert situation. We don't know whether this is connected at the moment.
16: We will continue to update this story as more information becomes available.
7: A Michigan mother is facing charges after police say her toddler managed to bring a loaded gun to daycare. Officials say a security camera caught the moment. A teacher at the school recognized the weapon and acted quickly.
4: No matter how busy our lives are, we have a greater responsibility if we're going to choose to own a firearm to make sure that it's safe.
7: That was Canton Police Chief Joseph Bialy, who says this should be a lesson to all gun owners to keep guns locked up at home.
16: The former director of a museum in Lehigh is facing multiple felony charges after being accused of using hundreds of thousands of dollars in museum funds on herself. KSL News Radio's Brianna Willis reports.
5: Charging documents say Daniela G. Larson used money meant for the Hutchings Museum on food deliveries, audiobooks, entertainment, clothes, and more, and spent up to $15,000 just on personal trips. In total, spending nearly $300,000. Additionally, documents say she opened up an illegitimate bank account and took out a loan in the museum's name.
16: Larson served as the executive director at the Hutchings Museum from 2018 to 2023.
7: The Millard County Sheriff's Office is trying to find two men they say stole over $10,000 worth of diesel fuel. KSL News Radio, Spencer Mahan joins us live with more. Spencer?
6: Andy, this happened in Meadow, nearly 10 miles south of Fillmore. Millard County Sheriff's Office says the Sinclair gas station was hit by the same men on two nights, the 15th and the 18th of September, according to Captain Patrick Bennett.
8: That's a massive hit for them to take, especially with gas prices being what they are right now.
6: The estimated value of the diesel is more than $10,000 for that gas station. And Bennett says it seems like this isn't the thieves' first time. The two came at night when the station was closed and were able to manipulate the pump to get the diesel without paying. Reporting live, Spencer Mahan, KSL News Radio.
16: A restaurant that sits between two national parks is throwing in the towel. The North Creek Grill opened just before the war with Iran broke out. Since then, gas prices have risen, wildfires ravaged hundreds of acres of land, and park entry fees have gone up drastically for international visitors at some parks. Co-owner Samantha Starr says she talked to a family who had traveled from England.
9: And I inquired, and they said, we came to go to Bryce Canyon. We got to the front desk or to the front gate, and they told us it was $100 a person to get in, and we turned around because we cannot afford $600.
16: The owners say they hope to continue cooking, maybe with a food truck or as a guest chef for parties. North Creek Grill will close on Halloween.
7: First look traffic. Here's Cormac Bone.
10: Still seeing very troublesome delays getting out of Tooele County. Northbound SR 36 delays start in Mills Junction and reach all the way up and onto I-80, where it doesn't ease up even until you get to the 202 interchange. That crash still there and blocking that left lane. I'm Cormac Bone in the KSL Traffic Center.
16: The owners of Cross E Ranch are planning to sell part of their land to housing developers in hopes of keeping their fall festival running for years to come. KSL News Radio's McKenna Rodriguez reports.
1: The ranch has been a family business for many years, and co-owner Heather Limon says this is the smartest financial decision that they can make right now. By selling the south side of the ranch to the city for residential housing, her and her brother can pay out the rest of their siblings and obtain full ownership.
11: Over the years, we feel like the community has grown to really love it. And so we get a lot of people like, oh, we don't want you to go away. And so this is sort of our last effort.
1: The ranch's north side will continue to hold the festival and sell their famous cider donuts. But Limon says even with not as much land, she thinks their future is still bright. McKenna Rodriguez, KSL News Radio.
7: A team of researchers is set to lead an expedition to determine whether a tiny image on a map shows the wreckage of Amelia Earhart's plane that disappeared 89 years ago. Rick Pettigrew is the executive director at the Archaeological Legacy Institute, which is teaming up with Purdue University to get a closer look at the object near a group of islands in the middle of the Pacific Ocean.
12: We're going to examine it with remote sensing first, and then we will uncover it physically with a hydraulic dredge.
7: Researchers say the object was discovered in an Apple Maps image in 2020, submerged in a lagoon within the tiny island nation of Kiribati.
16: For the first time in several years, people attending the General Conference of the Church of Jesus Christ of Latter-day Saints this weekend will be able to visit all of Temple Square. KSL News Radio's Don Brinkerhoff joins us live with details. Don?
13: Amanda, much of Temple Square has been closed since the renovation of the Salt Lake Temple began at the end of 2019, but now the church has reopened the square to the public. Senior event coordinator for the Salt Lake Temple celebration, Jen Allen, says Temple Square is really much larger than it used to be.
14: Temple Square really has grown into a whole area, including the Family Search Library, the Church History Museum, the Conference Center. 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
13: There are still a few of the buildings that haven't been reopened, but all of the grounds are now open to the public. Reporting live from the expanded Temple Square, Don Brinkerhoff, KSL News Radio.
7: 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Wow, it's been a rough morning, and we still have no relief in traffic from Tooele County into the Salt Lake Valley, plus delays coming south through Farmington. We'll check your commute coming up next.
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10: Eastbound I-80 easing maybe a little bit, and by that I mean the delays aren't building back toward Mid-Valley Highway anymore, but it is still stop and go as you approach SR-36 in Lake Point and reaching all the way up to the 202 interchange. And northbound SR-36 not getting any relief. Those delays start in Mills Junction at Pole Canyon Road and reach up to I-80. All that due to this crash from earlier this morning. It's blocking the left lanes. Only one lane getting through on I-80, and that's why it's slow and go. Eastbound on the 201 freeway, seeing delays as you come into Salt Lake as well, near in Magna, near 7200 West, and between Mountain View Corridor and Bangor Highway. And northbound I-15 looks like regular delays around the point of the mountain now that the crashes have cleared. It was pretty heavy in Lehigh, though, due to some crashes that, once again, have cleared off the road. Andy?
7: Well, if you're on southbound I-15, we've got some backups coming down through Farmington right now. Both I-15 and Legacy are actually slow in the same stretch between Park Lane and the West Davis merge. I-84 backed up from the mouth of the canyon up towards the rest area, although I-84 at Highway 89, the northbound Highway 89, just starting to see its first slowdowns of the morning. I-80 and Parley's heavy and slow at the East Canyon on-ramp and then from Kimball Junction over to Highway 40. Got an old car? 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
19: More spectacular September weather, 73 today with mostly sunny skies. I'll go 50 overnight, 77 tomorrow afternoon with blue skies. Mostly sunny and a high of 82 by Friday, Saturday 83. From the KSL Weather Center, I'm Matt Johnson.
18: Beautiful sunshine this morning at 54 degrees downtown. Coming up in a moment, there are major projects at Utah's national parks that are on hold now because the government is blocking millions of dollars in funding. What's going on there? 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
7: 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The three things you need to know this hour. First,
28: they opened their dream restaurant, but fell victim to the war, wildfires, and flooding. Now the North Creek Grill in Escalante will close on Halloween. I'm KSL News Radio's Tammy Kikuchi.
18: Second, a West Jordan family will need to find a new place to stay after their kids' ride-on toy car caught fire, burning the side of the house.
7: Third, traffic and weather together.
10: Still no relief coming out of Tooele County. Northbound SR36, delays start in Mills Junction, reach all the way onto I-80, and those don't ease up till you get to the 202 interchange. Northbound I-15, regular slowdowns from the South Interchange into Salt Lake. I'm Cormac Bowen in the KSL Traffic Center.
19: 70s and 80s for the next 7 days. I'm Matt Johnson.
18: It is chilly this morning, 55 degrees.
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29: From ABC News, I'm Sherry Preston. Israeli Prime Minister Benjamin Netanyahu saying a short time ago that one pilot on a Fly Dubai jet headed for Tel Aviv stabbed the other pilot and apparently tried to crash the plane. It landed safely in Arabia, and that pilot is now under arrest. Here's ABC's Ian Pannell.
3: Eyewitnesses are saying one of the pilots was stabbed with a knife and that there was a lot of blood on board. They say fellow passengers disarmed the attacker. An Israeli passenger telling Channel 12 News in Israel, there were moments when we were sure this was the end. We heard screams and screams, and then we saw that the cockpit was being opened and there was blood there. An Israeli source telling ABC News it is now being treated as a terror incident, and as you would expect, Prime Minister Netanyahu is being kept updated. Ian Pannell, ABC News in London.
29: ABC News has obtained the statement that Jane Doe gave to Cornell University police after an alleged sexual assault 2 years ago at the Chi Phi fraternity house. The woman describes a night of drinking during which several men sexually assaulted her. ABC's Aaron Katursky's on campus.
30: Cornell University said it handled Jane Doe's claims appropriately, issuing suspensions and expulsions and barring Chi Phi from campus. But New York's Governor Kathy Hochul, who is a Cornell board member, is now demanding an outside review. She says what occurred here raises serious questions about Cornell's campus culture.
29: President Trump says the nation's top tech firms have signed an accord to self-police artificial intelligence development. The president saying of AI leaders,
31: they love our country and they love the world, and they came together and they did something that few people really, it's almost like a constitution. In a way,
29: the U.S. military announcing a complete withdrawal of all American troops from Iraq, ending a 12-year mission to fight the Islamic State. Inflation slowing a bit last month. Dow's up 35 points. This is ABC News.
7: Major projects at Utah's national parks are now on hold after the federal government blocked $1.7 million in funding. The projects were designed to support research, improve the visitor experience, and protect resources across the state.
18: Inside Sources co-host Holly Richardson joins us live. So what kind of projects are we talking about, Holly?
32: Well, I mean, one of the things that I think is so disappointing and surprising is that, first of all, these parks didn't really have any warning. They already had had approval, and then it was stripped back and pulled back from them. So a lot of them are student-based. So, for example, I want to just say in Glen Canyon National Recreation Area, $800,000 was blocked because they were supporting archaeological surveys for the sites around Lake Powell as the reservoir levels have dropped. But that's been stripped because it was research that the administration didn't agree with. One of the other things, too, is that they're like in Zion National Park, there was $315,000 blocked that would have supported four different cultural resource, archival, and museum projects, including expanding digital access. So being able to digitize exhibits so that people could look online, blocked. Not going to happen.
1: So this was funding that had been approved by Congress?
32: It had been approved,
1: and
32: yeah,
1: now
32: but
1: it's being
32: blocked.
1: Brought back
32: so
1: by
32: why?
1: Congress or
32: so
1: the administration?
32: It's by the administration, and okay. and it's the Interior Department that blocked those. And they just said it was groups were, quote, in air quotes, actively working against the best interests of the American people and the priorities of this administration. So a lot of these projects in Utah are student-led, right? Student research projects, giving kids an opportunity to be guides in national parks, those types of things. Those have been blocked.
18: So where will the money go then?
32: Well, it's not reallocated yet that I know of, but it's not going to come to Utah.
18: Yeah.
1: Well, you know, that would be so frustrating. You put together, because, I mean, this isn't just like money just, hey, we need somebody to do this. And they're like, okay, I'll do it. You make a pitch. You say, I see this
32: it's
1: need.
32: It's all of these. Yeah, all of those things. So blocked at the last minute, really. So it's really, it is really disappointing. And it is what it is at this point. Yeah. I don't know if there will be a lawsuit or not. I wouldn't be surprised, but.
18: Fascinating.
32: That's what we're looking at.
18: Much more coming up on Inside Sources, which begins at 9 o'clock here on KSNS Radio. Thank you, Holly. 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And back over to you, Cormac.
10: It's been the same trouble spot all morning. Northbound SR36 is where the delays start, but it's real long stretching and stop and go. It's from Pole Canyon Road and Mills Junction all the way up to on I-80, the 202 interchange. Only one right lane getting through there still. And we do also see some pretty heavy westbound delays on the 201 freeway from the 202 interchange over to I-80, as westbound I-80 is still closed at that crash site near the Saltaire, so drivers are having to take that detour. On northbound I-15, still seeing some pretty hefty slowdowns in Lehigh, especially from Main Street up to 2100 North, and then again around the point of the mountain. And then finally in Salt Lake, northbound I-15 from the south interchange up to 13th South, still seeing some pretty regular slowdowns. Andy?
1: Southbound I-15 still has some delays, although they're clearing up in Farmington on the border with Centerville near the West Davis merge. Still pretty consistently slow between 215 and 600 North. I-80 in the canyons only seeing delays now from Kimball Junction to Highway 40. Looking at Foothill, bumper to bumper from the 21st South intersection up almost to Sunnyside. And we still have I-84 delays in Weber Canyon from the mouth of the canyon to the rest area.
19: KSL 7-day forecast, 73 today. Sunny skies, bumping to 77 tomorrow. More sunshine. High pressure really builds in here on Friday with a high of 82, mostly sunny. Partly cloudy, 83 on Saturday. Sunday, dry, mostly sunny, 83. More low 80s in store for your Monday and Tuesday of next week. Fantastic fall weather for the next seven. From the KSL Weather Center, I'm Matt Johnson.
18: And right now we've got sunshine and 55 degrees. It's chilly this morning. Let's see. And the 7-day forecast is brought to you by Performance Automotive Bountiful. The markets opened in the plus today. We'll get a look at where they are after an hour of trading coming up on KSL News Radio.
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1: 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An AI maker in China is conducting an internal investigation after they say one of their models told researchers how to make a biological weapon. The moonshot AI model, Kimi, apparently ignored some of its guardrails after they say researchers used a complex series of prompts to get around it.
18: The Iranian currency, the rial, has fallen to a new record low of 2.5 million to one American dollar. So for comparison, at the end of 2025, the exchange rate was 42,000 rial to a dollar. Holy cow.
7: That's a big jump.
18: Falling sharply since the beginning of the war.
1: Canada is finding ways to get around the Trump administration's ban on liquor imports. The company says they can't ship individual bottles, but they can ship in bulk. So all they have to do is bottle their product in the U.S., and it will be able to stay on shelves.
18: The markets are up in the first hour of trading. The Dow is up 40 points. We're at 51,389. S&P's up 41, which is 0.5%. The NASDAQ up 256, which is 1%.
1: Still have emergency traffic coming out of Tooele County, even as some other spots seem to thin out. We'll update your commute coming up next.
18: I know the thought of selling your home can feel overwhelming. You think to yourself, well, what would I price it at? I want to get as much as I can get for it. But if I price it too high, then it sits on the market. And then I have to keep knocking the price down and knocking the price down. And then it looks like a fire sale and nobody ever wants to buy. I mean, how do I make these decisions? I'll tell you, go to the Stern team.
1: Yeah, and it's not just pricing. There's over 100 details involved in selling a home. What do you need to do to the home before you can even put it on the market?
18: That was one of the
1: does the yard need to look like? What do you have to fix? Yeah. What can you leave?
18: My husband and I talked to them about that because our home wasn't, you know,
1: It
18: was lived in. And so we thought, okay, which things do we have to change? And which things should we let the next owner to? And the one thing that they told us is that our carpet was so awful. They said, if you want to move it, you got to replace this carpet. Okay, well, good. So we know that's one thing we had to do, but maybe we don't have to fix some of the other things.
1: And that's why the Stern team, it has people who know how to do all the different aspects. I mean, you were fortunate, Amanda, too. You were getting worried and you wanted to maybe take the first offer. And
18: your
1: negotiator said no.
18: This woman we worked with from the Stern team, and all the people there are wonderful, but she was, I would have jumped on that first offer because I thought, oh no, the market's soft. We have to sell it. But she said, hang in there. That is a low ball offer. And sure enough, we got two more offers and we took the third one.
1: Yeah. And they've got experience in all the different things. They've got strategies that I promise you haven't thought of.
18: Yeah.
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10: Stop and go traffic persists starting in Mills Junction from Poles Canyon Road all the way up to I-80. Eastbound I-80, delays start in Lake Point and reach all the way over to the 202 turnoff. And that's due to that crash. It's been there all morning. Still only one lane getting through, and westbound still closed. Drivers having to detour onto the 202 and then the 201. Eastbound on the 201, still seeing some pretty heavy delays in Magna from 8,000 West over to 7,200 West, and then again from Mountain View Corridor over past Redwood Road. Northbound I-15 still slow around the point of the mountain, and starting to break up, though, as you get closer to Salt Lake. Delays, pockets of slowdowns from the South Interchange up to 13th South. Andy?
7: South 15 still has some slowdowns between Woods Cross and downtown. Most of the delay, the stop-and-go delay on I-15 in Farmington is gone, but there's a stretch where you're a little bit under the speed limit near the West Davis Corridor merge. Foothill Drive stacked up from 21st South up to 13th South, but it hasn't backed on to I-215 or I-80 this morning, so that's a little bit better than usual.
18: All right, let's get a look at the weather forecast today. Beautiful, just beautiful. Sunshine, a high of 73. Tomorrow, 77. Friday, we're up to the low 80s, where we'll stay through the beginning of next week. So we'll stay right there on 82, 83 degrees through conference weekend. This morning, we do have some nice sunshine at 55 degrees downtown.
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7: Good morning. 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KSL's top story this hour.
18: Utah Congressman Mike Kennedy is criticizing federal health policies and says health care should be handled at the state level.
7: KSL News Radio Spencer Mahan joins us live. Spencer?
21: Andy and Amanda, that is right. He was asked by an audience member during this panel about his thoughts on current Health and Human Services Secretary Robert F. Kennedy, who has speculated that vaccines cause autism. While he didn't address RFK by name, the Utah representative asked if it was healthy for the country to do this along party lines. He also said politicians have addressed public health by adding new federal agencies or programs for a long time, and he argues that that is the wrong approach. Kennedy says he wants to see Utah strong and Washington small. Reporting live outside the Utah State Capitol, Spencer Mahan, KSL News Radio.
18: Utah Senator Mike Lee blocked an effort to fast-track a bill that would have prevented presidents from destroying memorials. KSL News Radio's Don Brinkerhoff joins us live. Don?
22: Amanda, Senator Jeff Markley of Oregon proposed a bill banning the destruction of any memorial without a vote by Congress. The bill is in response to suggestions by the Trump administration that they would demolish the Kennedy Center if President Trump's name isn't added to the building. The bill has bipartisan support, and Senator Markley proposed fast-tracking it to avoid a roll call vote. But Senator Lee blocked that effort. He tells the Deseret News that instead of wasting the Senate's time with partisan scaremongering, the Democrats should be working with Republicans to lower the cost of living and securing American elections. Reporting live from the Utah State Capitol, Don Brinkerhoff, KSL News Radio.
7: Senator Lee is also raising money to try and impeach a federal judge. The Salt Lake Tribune reports Lee is asking for $5 campaign donations in an effort to help impeach federal judge Indira Talwani. The judge has twice blocked President Trump's effort to limit mail-in voting. Senator Lee has already raised more than $20,000 toward his goal of $30,000.
18: The candidates in Utah's 1st Congressional District faced off last night in the first congressional debate of the season.
23: We need to start getting more young people involved. We need to raise our hand and make our voices heard and to propose new ideas and have new faces in Washington.
18: Riley Owen is the Republican candidate taking on Democratic nominee Ben McAdams. They talked about the Great Salt Lake, data centers, and the economy. You can read more at KSL.com.
7: The mayor of Vineyard has posted a message on Facebook asking for prayers for a family after a young boy was hit by a car in their city. Police have confirmed the crash happened on Center Street, just west of Main Street, last evening. The boy was rushed to Primary Children's Hospital in critical condition.
18: KSL's top national stories this hour. Britain's counterterrorism police department says the vans parked next to a military air base that led to the arrest of five men did not have any explosives in them. The only thing they did find that could be used as a weapon was gasoline.
24: We have found a quantity of an accelerant, petrol, and we have recovered that as part of our investigation.
18: Investigator Lawrence Taylor says all five men are out on bail but remain under investigation.
7: Utah has joined 39 other states in a multi-million-dollar lawsuit against one of the largest auto lenders in the country. Here's KSL News Radio's Michelle Rowe.
25: Credit Acceptance Corporation will pay up to $694 million for predatory lending practices, $2 million of which will go to Utah. The lawsuit determined that loans were extended to buyers the lender knew couldn't afford them and tacked on additional fees with higher prices for the vehicles onto the loan price. According to the Attorney General's office, that led to many low-scoring borrowers having their vehicles repossessed.
7: 124 impacted Utah consumers will get a payout between about $500 to $1,000.
18: First look traffic now, and here is Cormac Bone.
10: Still not any easier getting out of Tooele County from Mills Junction all the way up on I-80 near the Saltaire. Still blocking that left lane. Northbound I-15 starting to ease a little, but still slow around the point of the mountain and from the south interchange up into Salt Lake. I'm Cormac Bone in the KSL Traffic Center.
7: A new survey says that a town in southern Utah is the place for homebuyers to find a deal. KSL News Radio's Cameron Elliott has the details.
2: The homes in Hurricane may not be cheaper, but the buyers certainly have more room to run. According to a new report from Consumer Affairs, only 9% of homes in the southern Utah town are going for more than the asking price, while 40% are going for less. So it's a buyer's market. But buyers still need to be ready to spend. CEO of the Washington County Board of Realtors, Emily Merkley, says the median home price is still just about $500,000. Cameron Elliott, KSL News Radio.
18: A goat named Santa has helped raise more than $41,000 for a 9-year-old Weber County boy awaiting a heart transplant. Brandon Chomparella was hospitalized before his first livestock show, so his best friend showed the goat instead. Weber County 4-H coordinator Sharon B says the community immediately rallied around him.
4: It was pretty incredible. The entire auction ring

0: Or vaccines along with microchip implants for cats and dogs. It's at the Cottonwood Dog Park this Friday from 3 to 6 p.m. I'm Jolene Crosman, KSL News Radio.
1: We've seen some snow at some of the tops of the resorts in northern Utah.
2: Wow.
1: And now the Bryan Head Resort in southern Utah can say it's had their first snowfall of the season. The resort posted photos of a dusting of snow on some of their slopes. Bryan Head plans to open November 6th.
2: Well, we still have, this has just been a nightmare if you're trying to get into the valley from Tooele County this morning. We do have several other slow spots. We'll update you on when we check traffic and weather together next.
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8: It's been this story all morning, and it hasn't changed. Eastbound I-80 stop-and-go traffic because of this crash near the 202 interchange, blocking the left lane. Those delays have spilled all the way onto SR-36 through Lake Point, all the way backed up into Mills Junction near Pole Canyon Road. Regular delays scattered eastbound on the 201 freeway in Magna, starting at 8000 West, reaching all the way over to I-15. And northbound I-15 still seeing regular slowdowns around the point of the mountain and from the south interchange up to up into Salt Lake near 13th South. Andy?
2: South 15, all clear of delays between Ogden and Farmington. There's a little bit of slowing right after the West Davis merge, and then a pretty consistent slowdown from 215 into downtown Salt Lake. I-80 still slow between Kimball Junction and Highway 40. I-84 is backed up from the mouth of the canyon up to the lane restrictions where the road work is happening near the rest area. Did the hailstorm damage your roof? 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
9: We've got sunny skies today with a high of 73. Tomorrow, a little bit warmer at 77. Blue skies. Mostly sunny on Friday with a high of 82. Weekend looks great. From the KSL Weather Center, I'm Matt Johnson.
1: Let's see if it's warmed up at all. Nope. 55 degrees and sunshine downtown. Coming up, my favorite story of the morning. It's a story about people who drive orange Subarus.
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9: 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The three things you need to know this hour. First,
10: Utah Senator Mike Lee has blocked an effort to fast-track a bill preventing U.S. presidents from demolishing memorials and is trying to raise money to impeach a federal judge. I'm KSL News Radio's Tom Prinker-Hoff.
11: Second, a new report says Hurricane in southern Utah is the best place in the state for home buyers to find a deal.
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12: Still stop-and-go traffic from Tooele County and Mills Junction all the way up to the 202 interchange with that crash. Southbound I-15, regular delays from the north interchange into Salt Lake, and north 15's easing up but still slow, 3300 south up to 13th south. I'm Cormac Bone in the KSL Traffic Center.
13: 70s today, upper 70s tomorrow. High pressure runs the show. I'm Matt Johnson.
11: Right now, sunny and 55 degrees.
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14: ABC News, I'm Sherry Preston. At the last minute, a federal appeals court has halted the scheduled execution of Krista Pike, who was to have been put to death about a half hour from now. The judges saying they want to review whether Pike's allegations of rape as a child were fully considered at her sentencing. She was to have been the first woman put to death in Tennessee in 200 years. Israeli Prime Minister Benjamin Netanyahu says a pilot stabbed another pilot and then tried to crash the aircraft carrying dozens of Israelis, passengers and crew, staging a dramatic intervention to subdue the attacker. Yasmin Abakas had a daughter on board and says she was told
15: a few Israelis, they ran away to the guy. He took a knife and tried to kill the pilot. They take his hand and put him on the floor.
14: There's a lot of blood around, they said as well. Israel is threatening it as a terror incident. U.S. military announcing it's completed the full withdrawal of all troops from Iraq. This is ABC News.
9: Let's go in-depth now. Hundreds of people gathered in Massachusetts, not to see the fall leaves, but to celebrate their love of orange-colored Subarus.
11: ABC's Danny New caught up with the event organizer, who says the entire thing started off as a joke.
16: I think we're all kind of a bunch of freaks for getting together and driving this far to do this.
17: This time of year, people usually come to New England to check out orange leaves. But how about instead to see a parade of orange Subarus?
4: Started as a joke, and it's definitely evolved, and it's sort of taken a life of its own at this point.
17: Michelle Kaplan here planned the second annual Sunshine Orange Subaru Crosstrek meetup and parade, which over the weekend welcomed about 100 Subaruzers to Great Barrington, Massachusetts.
18: Did you get a general understanding of why people choose the orange Subaru?
4: A lot of people joked and said the orange Subaru chose them.
18: Fantastic.
17: Michelle said she first got her Sunshine Orange Subaru Crosstrek back in 2019, and that the idea for a meetup started when this kept happening.
4: I noticed that whenever I passed another orange Subaru, we would naturally just beep and wave at each other.
17: Michelle says she was thrilled when 14 people showed up last year, but clearly word got around. This year, folks came dressed up in orange costumes, with some driving from as far as Ohio and Tennessee. Not to mention, while Michelle wants the event to remain independent, Subaru did send over these Sunshine Orange Subaru Crosstrek pins.
4: We're supposed to meet at 11, so I got there at 10:15, and the parking lot was full.
17: And Michelle says even though this event started out as a joke, when they turned onto Main Street and she saw all the people lined up to watch a parade of orange Subarus,
4: just to see my community like so happy, it just felt so good.
18: And Michelle says a lot more people wanted to come, but the nor'easter got in the way. So now Michelle says she has been getting, quote, nonstop RSVPs for next year's Sunshine Orange Subaru Crosstrek meetup and parade.
11: There's an orange Subaru in our parking garage.
19: There is. One of our coworkers drives it.
11: And it's cool looking.
19: You know, my senior year back in the 90s, the best car award went to the Durants, who had an orange. I can't remember if it was a Duster or it was something, and it was called the Pumpkin.
11: Oh, wow.
19: And that won best. I was hoping for my family's big, giant brown and tan van that was nicknamed the Potato to win, but... But the orange pumpkin won best car of West Jordan High class in 94.
11: The old cars that I remember my family had one of those, this is how old I am, I had one of those green station wagons with brown paneling on the side.
19: Oh, like out of Vacation.
11: Oh, it was classic. Yeah, it was kind of, it had one of those jump seats in the very back, you know, that you
19: get. Yeah, that faced the back way.
11: Yep, that faced the back, and you'd get so car sick.
19: You could put your feet up.
11: I get so car sick if really? I ever got put back there.
19: Oh, so
11: yeah.
19: You didn't like, you had to be
11: not.
19: Seeing the same direction you
11: yeah,
19: were going.
11: Which is why my brother wanted me to be back there, because he did.
19: Siblings, they're the greatest. That's the in-depth at 15 and 45.
11: 8:49, we still have emergency traffic brought to you by UCCU. 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
12: Now, the first moment of hope. I'm starting to see a little bit of breakup for this eastbound I-80 delay. It still starts in Lake Point near SR-36. And it is still solid delays, but it is easing just a little bit in volume as you approach the 201 interchange as drivers avoid this delay on I-80. I think they're taking the 201 instead, and it is still one lane getting through eastbound I-80 near the 202 interchange with this crash. Westbound I-80 has been closed all morning, drivers having to divert onto the 202, then the 201. And then in Salt Lake, eastbound on the 201, also still some pockets of slowdowns from Magna all the way over into I-15. Northbound I-15, regular delays in place around the point of the mountain, and then again at the 3300 south up to 13th south. Andy?
19: South 15, after having some crazy slowdowns in Farmington for a while, is now back to more of a normal for this time of the morning volume of traffic between Ogden and North Salt Lake. But in North Salt Lake is where you're going to see the slowdowns going into downtown. I-84 is still backed up over a mile trying to get into Weber Canyon because of the road work that's going on near the rest area. Let Zero-Res make your carpet new again. 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
13: KSL 7-day forecast, a dreamy 7-day headed your way. 73 today with mostly sunny skies. Tomorrow, 77. 82, mostly sunny skies on Friday. Saturday, partly cloudy, 83. Keeping it in the low 80s on Sunday. Monday and Tuesday of next week, go ahead, take a carbon copy in the low 80s with dry skies. From the KSL Weather Center, I'm Matt Johnson.
11: And this morning, we've got sunshine and 55 degrees downtown. The 7-day forecast brought to you by Performance Automotive Bountiful. We were just talking about this, Andy, that the BYU game kicks at 5.
19: Yes, and the last conference session ends at 4.
11: 4, so we'll go straight from the second session of conference on Saturday into the pregame for BYU.
19: Yes, we will. So no rest. You'll be getting, as soon as you'll be calm, you'll be spiritual, and then all of a sudden it's like, okay,
11: go
19: now it's time to cheer.
11: That's going to be a fun day, for sure.
19: That's the first time since 2005 that the session and a BYU game occur on the same day. So it's been a while since this has
11: happened.
19: Because
11: we usually play on Friday nights on conference weekend.
19: And, of course, TV determines everything these days. So that's why this one couldn't get moved to a Friday.
11: At least it's not during a conference session.
19: No, maybe that they did make an accommodation. I wonder if BYU reached out to ESPN and said, hey, can you help us out just a little bit on this one? But, yeah, versus TCU, an old conference rival, Saturday at 5 o'clock. That's the game kicks off. And we've got conference coverage starting at 10 o'clock, actually 9:30, leading into the first session. And then those specials that are going to air between sessions. So turn it on to KSL News Radio at 9:30, and you don't have to turn it off.
11: We want to tell you about Soda Diet and Nutrition because it really changed both my life and Andy's life.
19: Yes. 70 pounds in 5 months.
11: You lost 70 pounds. I lost 37 pounds in 3 months. And that was 4 years ago. And I don't have time to tell you all the ways that that being lighter helps my life. But one of the biggest ones is just the energy. I need a lot of energy to do what I do in life. And I didn't have the energy. I was just so sluggish when I was heavier. Yeah.
19: And there's so many things too. I mean, there's beyond just the mental thought, you know, of course, everybody says, well, I don't want to feel like I'm fat or anything like that. There's more than that. You know, it's learning, redefining your relationship with food, things, habits that you created that you didn't realize either were unhealthy or you didn't realize that you could change them. Mm-hmm. And then you do. I find that foods that I used to not like taste better to me now.
11: Oh, yeah. It affects how things taste.
19: That's great.
11: Oh, yeah.
19: That means I have more things than I can eat.
11: You know, the people in my family are thin in general, but I always struggle with my weight. I didn't get the thin gene that the rest of the Dixons got. And so I struggle. I mean, I would go up 50 pounds and down 50 pounds constantly. But when I got to soda, I finally learned how to do it right. And I'm telling you, you can lose 10 to 20 pounds in the first month. So you want to get a good jump start? Think Soda Diet Nutrition.
19: Yeah, you can check out the before and after pictures at SOTADietandNutrition.com. 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And that, you know why? It's because SODA stands for this. 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
19: 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A new study says that the amount of older Americans in the workforce is falling fast, and the stock market may be taking the credit. According to USA Today, there's been a 3% drop in Americans over 55 participating in the labor force, and they say it's because a boom in the stock market may be boosting 401ks to a level where they can finally retire.
11: Billionaire hedge fund manager Ken Griffin has made a $3 billion donation to a Florida university. According to CNN, the donation to Carnegie Mellon University is the single largest donation ever made to a university, nearly doubling Michael Bloomberg's record $1.8 billion given to Johns Hopkins University in 2018.
19: A judge in New York has made a ruling that will effectively restart the process on New York's second home tax that's targeting the ultra-wealthy. Under the new rule, the city is required to send a letter to all homeowners that may be affected, which includes around 900,000 properties.
11: Dow is up 91 points. We're at 51,441. S&P up 49. NASDAQ up 283.
19: We've had emergency traffic for most of the morning because of a semi crash out on the border between Salt Lake and Tooele County. We'll get an update coming up next.
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12: Still trouble getting out of Mills Junction in Tooele County. Northbound SR36 delays, stop and go. Start at Pole Canyon Road, reach all the way up to I-80. And getting on to I-80, it's not any better. Slow and stop and go traffic from Lake Point all the way over to the crash site at the 202 interchange. Still only one lane getting through there. I-15 delays are starting to ease out, though, in Salt Lake County. Still slow around the point of the mountain and from 3300 south up to 13th south. In Utah County, though, heavy northbound slowdowns from 800 north on I-15 all the way up to just about Pleasant Grove Boulevard. There's a crash there blocking the HOV lane. Andy?
19: South 15, only a little bit of slowing in North Salt Lake, and I-84 still seeing reduced lane backups going into the mouth of Weber Canyon.
11: Let's get a look at that weather forecast. A beautiful day with cooler temperatures, a high of 73 and sunshine 77 tomorrow. We're back into the low 80s starting on Friday, and we'll stay there through the weekend. 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
19: 9 o'clock at KSL News Radio. I'm Andy Farnsworth. KSL's top story this hour is from ABC News. Israeli officials say they're treating an incident on board a Fly Dubai passenger jet as a terrorist incident. Saudi officials say there was a flight in the flight deck midair and that passengers got involved, a fight on the flight deck in midair, and that passengers got involved in stopping the altercation. It was headed to Tel Aviv from Dubai. Yasmin Abu Qasis has a daughter on board.
6: A few Israelis, they ran away to the guy. He took a knife and tried to kill the pilot. They take his hand and put him on the floor. There was a lot of blood around.
19: An on-duty crew that was traveling on the flight landed the plane in Saudi Arabia. 40 states, including Utah, have settled a multi-million dollar lawsuit against a major auto lender. KSL News Radio's Michelle Rowe reports.
7: According to the Utah State Attorney General, Derek Brown, an investigation determined that Credit Acceptance Corporation made loans to consumers with bad or limited credit, while knowing that borrowers wouldn't be able to repay them. In a press release, Brown said that no company should profit by setting customers up for failure, and the lender should be held accountable. The settlement means that here in Utah, $1.9 million will go to 124 buyers. Just over $1,000 if the car was repossessed and over $500 for those who retained their vehicle. It also means that starting November 2nd, Credit Acceptance Corporation will be required to change their practices to better protect the buyer. Michelle Rowe, KSL News Radio.
19: Your money at this moment, the Dow up slightly 22 points. The Nasdaq, though, up almost a full percent, 240 points to 27,038. Coming up, we got a warmer weekend on the way and an update on that emergency traffic out of Tooele. Traffic and weather next, KSL News Time 9:03.
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12: Still the same stop-and-go trouble coming out of Tooele County, northbound SR 36 in Mills Junction at Poldle Canyon Road. That's where it starts. and then it doesn't let up till you get all the way up onto I-80 and past the 202 interchange, with that crash still blocking the left lane. It's starting to ease as drivers filter through, but it's still pretty slow as you come out of Tooele County headed towards Salt Lake County. Northbound I-15 in Utah County, we still have very heavy traffic from 800 North all the way up to Pleasant Grove Boulevard. That crash is now clear, but it was blocking the HOV lane. That's why those delays built up. In Salt Lake County, I-15 delays have eased quite a bit. Still a little slow from the point of the mountain up to Bangor Highway and at 13th South. Brother Joseph, again, is a rigorous, faith-filled investigation. What did Joseph Smith look like? Investigative historical biography and forensic science uncover the best representation yet. Opens October 9th. 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Cormac Bone in the KSL Traffic Center.
19: KSL weather today, high will be cooler, 73 degrees, 77 tomorrow, low 80s by Friday and then through the weekend. Right now it's a double nickel, 55 degrees and sunny in Salt Lake City. 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
4: Inside sources, two sharp minds, two different parties, one honest conversation about the things that affect your life. Here are Holly Richardson and Greg Skordas.
10: Well, some exciting news out of Alaska this morning. There's a new champion for the Fat Bear Week. It's Backpack. He won the competition just 7 years after his mother, whose name is Holly. Just
13: totally serious.
10: Yeah. We're going to talk about more about that at the end of our show this morning.
13: Yeah, so it's actually a good time of the year to be
10: a bear.
13: Fat if you're a bear, but maybe not so much if you're in the U.S. military.
14: It's tiring to look out at combat formations, or really any formation, and see fat troops. Likewise, it's completely unacceptable to see fat generals and admirals in the halls of the Pentagon and leading commands around the country and the world. It's a bad look. It is bad, and it's not who we are.
13: That, of course, is Defense Secretary Pete Hegseth speaking last year. Today, he's expected to unveil a major overhaul at the Pentagon.
10: And part of that overhaul involves eliminating a number of generals and admirals. Of course, those are the people with the knowledge and experience to lead the troops. In fact, he's expected to cut the number by 20%.
13: Yeah, today's announcement, which he's calling the State of the Force Address, comes the same day the U.S. is apparently withdrawing its last troops from Iraq.
10: Yeah. And, you know, this whole idea of Hegseth remaking the military so that it's more visually appealing is just so weird, but also offensive. It's like he's trying to have the Stepford husbands, you know, clones of each other.
13: You know, I taught at the police academy for years and years, and I know that the rank and file, the people that are at the academy, are these young, strong, healthy people. But if you look at some of the stars and bars, the leaders, they're older people, yeah. Men and women, not necessarily able to go out and run a marathon tomorrow, but their institutional knowledge is so incredible that you overlook the fact that they can't do, you know, 200 push-ups. But that's okay, because there are other benefits that they bring to the table.
10: And I would say they still have to pass physical exams.
13: Absolutely, yes.
10: Right? They still have to do stuff. So,
13: right,
10: yes, age does have an impact.
13: Right. But I'm just saying that we overemphasize things like that when leadership skills are equally important. And right, our military personnel, our civilian law enforcement personnel, fire, they have to take physical fitness tests every year. And as long as they're getting through that hurdle, I don't know that it matters too much what they necessarily look like.
10: So,
13: it's just offensive to me.
10: It is offensive. And, you know, I think not only is it offensive, but I think it puts our country at greater risk, because there's going to be a brain drain. I mean, there's no question, right? When you cut the top brass, you take away institutional knowledge.
13: And our commander in chief is certainly not a model of physical fitness, but I guess that's a different story. I mean, these men and women, they're in their uniforms, they have these meetings, he sits down, he looks at them, they're older, maybe some of them have a little gut, whatever, but he said that's a bad look. But that's not the look that people are, it's not the rest of the world looking at us and going, oh, U.S. military is weak, you know, look, they've got a general who's 20 yeah. pounds overweight. Like, come on, give me a break. I just don't understand the. And then he goes into this whole, you know, we're a fighting force, we're a fighting force, we're a fighting force. Well, if you look at the U.S. military right now, there are doctors, mm-hmm. there are lawyers,
10: yeah.
13: there are, you know, people in all kinds of positions that are saving lives, that are doing incredibly good things, who aren't necessarily killers, you know.
10: Right. Well, they're not out there with the weapons. You're right.
13: Right, right.
10: There's a lot. So, look, I just want to remind our listeners that already he, Hegseth ordered last spring that he wanted to make 10% reductions. Now he's going to make it 20%, and they have to be completed by January 1st. That's 3 months from now.
13: Yeah.
10: And he or the president have already fired or pushed out more than 24 military leaders since taking office, including the Army's top uniformed officer, which was General Randy George, who left in April. They also fired the only two women serving as four-star officers, as well as a disproportionate number of other senior female officers. And if you recall, that he has blocked the promotion of women and people of color.
13: Yeah, and another thing that I'm looking at here, and I know we don't have a lot of time left, is that he is cutting back on the number of civilians that will be able to teach at the U.S. military academies. He wants that to be a sort of a fighting force as well, that and cut back on the hiring of tenured faculty if they are not military personnel. And again, that concerns me, because if you're studying to be a military doctor, mm-hmm. and the best surgeons in the world are teaching you,
10: and now they can't.
13: Because and now they can't not, because they're yeah. not. They're not currently in the military. I mean, like, yeah. like where do we put learning and experience and you know, those kind of things aside in favor of how we appear?
10: Yeah. So you know, our friend Dr. Michael Kofed, who joins us regularly as an economist, he used to teach at West Point. Mm-hmm. He teaches now in Tennessee, but he used to teach at West Point, and he was one of the civilian instructors. Right, that they have. So there's also some other news that I find concerning, is that Pete Hegseth, Secretary of Defense, says that national security and military cyber forces are going to be guarding the U.S. election system during the midterms, especially in blue states.
13: Yeah, I don't understand that. And guarding in what way? I mean, what's their presence going to be, and why have that presence? And is it a problem that doesn't even exist? That we're going to have national security, military cyber forces guarding our
10: election infrastructure. So it could be that there's not a physical presence that you can see, but maybe it's behind the scenes. But he's still planning on having an active role. And then I saw this article from the Washington Post. It's an opinion piece, but this person is saying why the president might actually fire Pete Hegseth. And I will say that there's some argument to be made that President Trump does not like to be embarrassed. And so there are some things, like the Iran war was supposed to be 4 to 5 days, right? It's that we're month 7, something like that now. Right. It's wildly unpopular. There are people within the Republican Party who are speaking openly against it. And so it may be, I don't know. So far he's been safe, but maybe.
13: Yeah. And then of course the leaking of, confidential communications.
10: That didn't seem to make that much of an effort.
13: You know, with so many, and I know we're out of time, so many Republicans saying we got to get out of the war in Iran, wouldn't it be smart for Trump to fire Hegseth, bring somebody else in who's got a plan, get us out of the war in time for midterms? That's probably not going to happen, but but that could be a huge thing for Republicans.
10: So let me really quickly, so do you remember during when President George W. Bush miscalculated that war, Democrats swept Congress. They're no, we don't want to be doing this.
13: No, it's a bad thing. It's a bad thing for Republicans this term. Well, coming up inside sources, speaking of President Trump, he brought some AI tech leaders together at the White House yesterday, and they left with a pact to create AI safeguards. So what did they agree to, and how will it protect humanity? We'll chat with an expert after this.
15: So what are we doing today?
16: Let's see. Pickleball at 9, lunch with the Johnsons at high noon, grandkids at 3, concert tonight. I thought retirement was supposed to slow down.
15: It did. We're just doing things that we actually like right now.
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13: Well, it's being called kind of an AI constitution. Leaders in the artificial intelligence industry have come together at the White House and agreed on a set of safeguards for AI development.
14: So basically, the tech leaders have agreed to police themselves. The agreement comes after several dire warnings from AI leaders about the future of the tech and how it could lead to the end of humanity.
13: Well, we're going to break it down with an AI expert in just a moment. But first, here's ABC's Hannah Batah with details.
15: Elon Musk, Mark Zuckerberg, and the heads of Google, NVIDIA, OpenAI, and Anthropic signed the deal after lunch at the White House.
16: Is it binding in any way?
17: I think it's morally binding.
15: It asks each company to monitor its own AI, bring in outside auditors, and have its board review what they find. The deal comes amid dire warnings that AI agents could break containment and threaten the future of humanity. Among those who signed the deal, Anthropic's Dario Amodè, who has called on the industry to slow down development.
14: So what do these safeguards mean for the average American or the average AI user around the world? Joining us now is Tim Kapp. He's the founder of tech firm Cinco AI and an adjunct professor at BYU. Thanks for joining us again, Tim.
18: Thanks for having me.
14: So look, I know that this is your wheelhouse. What does this agreement actually do?
18: So there's a couple things that happened yesterday that are important to understand. So to give it context, the first thing that came out was an executive order, even before this, where President Trump decided to rename artificial intelligence as super intelligence. And it's a very strong signaling. You know, we might think it's funny, like renaming the Gulf of America or something like that, but it's a very strong signaling that he's saying, you know, Americans are worried about this. Pew Research came out last week and said 72% of people want AI to slow down. only 13%, 23% wanted to keep going at its current speed. And so we've got a PR problem. So he's renaming it superintelligence. I suspect to give it kind of a heroic framing, if you will. You know, there's no evil villains that start with the name super.
14: Okay.
18: You know, so it's kind of give that feel of, you know, superpower, super, you know. Anyway, I think that's part of what he's doing here. And that came out before this agreement. So that's an executive order. And the entire government is told you will now use the word superintelligence rather than AI. Give it a more friendly feel. So the next thing is, you know, President Trump really wants industry to regulate itself. He doesn't want to slow this down. His goal is stay ahead of China, frankly. And so they brought the leaders together. They had this. They signed what they called an accord. And part of what you played there was the key framing, which is there's no actual restrictions here. There's no penalties. It's morally binding, as he said. And it just means they're self-policing. There are no restrictions and there are no penalties. There's no definition of what failure even means at this point. So right now, we're not sure what these companies, what it means, you know, how their behavior changes tomorrow morning. I don't know.
13: So we've heard, Tim, that these AI firms have come together and said, hey, we need some level of, and they've hinted at government regulation. The government is saying, hey, we really need some self-regulation by the industry. And then they meet and come together with a pact to do something. Like, let's build a plan here. A robust safeguards. Like, did we get anywhere yesterday?
18: Ish is the right word.
13: Right.
18: So there's four things that were decided yesterday that are part of this accord. And really they're, you know, one is that they've all committed to put safeguards in place. Now, really, that's not new. They've all put safeguards in place in, or attempted to internally as best they could. But that's the first level. The second one is to put internal checks in place. That's really to have a process that verifies the controls that they're going to put in place. Again, that's something that really most of these companies are already doing. The next two may be new to some of these companies. The next two are, one is to, they've all agreed to have external assessments done. Now, this isn't an external assessment by the government. It's an external assessment of external people that they hire. They get to choose the external auditors, but they're encouraged to bring in auditors. And then the fourth one is they've all agreed to have a separate committee on their own public boards for board oversight of this. So again, much of this is already in place with most of the companies that were there. The board might be new. I don't know exactly how many have a separate committee on their boards. And the independent auditing, I think several of them already have that in place, but that technically is new. But again, they get to choose all these people. There's no truly independent group doing this.
14: Right. So the president called it a morally binding document. Does that mean it's not legally binding? What does that mean?
18: It is not legally binding. There are no penalties. There's no regulation. There's no law that was written. So again, the real question is when you say something is morally binding versus legally binding is, okay, what is it going to change in their behavior tomorrow? And what if they violate it? And what does it even mean? There are part of this agreement. There were no definitions of what a violation of this even means. It just says we're going to do some, we're going to put these four levels in place and monitor this stuff. But there's no declaration of what they should be monitoring or, you know, what are the benchmarks at all.
13: Yesterday, Tim, on the show, we heard from someone who made a suggestion, and I'd like to get your take on it because there, some people said it's not possible, but that one of the safeguards these AI tech firms engage in is a, I don't know how you'd describe it, but an automatic shutdown of their system once there is some sign of hacking. I don't know. I just heard that yesterday, and it seemed like a great idea, but is the implementation of that impossible, or is that something that is sort of going to be on a firm-by-firm basis, whether or not they want to enact something like that? And I don't even know if that even makes sense, but that was the interpretation that I took from it.
18: Part of the problem, you know, we've talked about this previously, but part of the problem is many of these hacks, or I shouldn't call them hacks, many of the problems that have been exposed haven't been discovered for days, weeks, even in one case, 2 months after they happened. So an automatic shutdown, as in, you know, we shut down the second, I don't know that that's really going to do any good. Mm. And it's not that it's not an interesting idea. You know, we ought to think about things like that. It's that so far that the issues that have come up that wouldn't have prevented anything.
14: Yeah, so that's what I have heard, is that a kill switch just wouldn't work, right? That it's not actually that feasible. So look, give us a little bit more of the optimistic view about the future of AI here.
18: So the optimistic view, and this came out in part of the press announcement, is what President Trump is very much trying to do is speed things up, and including scientific research. So as they talked about Project Genesis, which was announced last year, but they reintroduced it as part of the promotion yesterday, where they're putting $5 billion towards some just absolutely incredible research in medicine and new materials, better energy, things like that. And we're seeing incredible results there. The medical industry right now is moving faster than probably any other industry as far as improvements. We're seeing drugs, being reduced from 10 years in research down to 18 months. Just amazing things happening in medical right now. And so those are the positive things. I really think, we're all going to live longer. We're all going to live happier. We're going to use our energy better than we are today. And so those things are incredible positives. And so this isn't all bad. It's, we need some form of regulation. President Trump's just saying, I would rather take the approach of self-regulation until proven wrong.
13: Mm-hmm. Yeah. We've got less than a minute, but it also seems that some fears that AI was going to take jobs away have not been proven, just looking at the recent jobs report.
18: That's partly true. So just last month, what we're seeing, and this is kind of what was predicted, is the general economy, we're not seeing jobs fall at all. Where we're seeing them taken away is for the younger workers, entry-level workers. And there was evidence for the first time, strong evidence for the first time from two different firms last month that entry-level workers, it is starting to take away opportunities. Mm. People are saying, we'll keep the workers we have and let them just attrit out.
14: Yeah. All right. Thanks for joining us again, Tim. Tim Kapp. Mm-hmm. So I want to talk a little bit more about AI and the role of agents. I talked about a little bit about this yesterday and why I don't really like that term, agents, but there are some new news stories out today that give me even more pause. We're going to talk about that when we come back.
17: Nine 30 at KSL News Radio. I'm Andy Farnsworth. KSL's top local story this hour, a West Jordan family out of their home after the battery on a rideable toy car suddenly caught fire. Megan Rushton says the toy car was sitting outside their house and unplugged when surveillance video showing it bursting into flames.
19: Devastated because I had just moved into my mom's house that previous Wednesday. So we had only been here for a few days, and then her house caught on fire. Due to the smoke damage, it's not livable.
17: Firefighters are looking at why the battery caught fire, but they say it is important to always follow manufacturer's safety guidelines when dealing with toys with batteries. There's a GoFundMe to help the family posted on our website, KSL.com. A Utah County woman has been sentenced to 2 years of probation after police say she stole thousands of dollars from her grandmother. Charging documents say 40-year-old Diane O'Bannon was given access to her grandmother's accounts because she has dementia and needs help managing her bills. Police say O'Bannon spent about $6,000 on fast food, online video games, and smoke shops, all while her grandmother's bills went unpaid. Congressional debate season is here, and it started with the state's first congressional district candidates.
20: Who do you trust to do what's right, even when it's hard? Because trust is something that is built over time by keeping your word, and I've done that.
17: That's Democratic nominee Ben McAdams. He and Republican nominee Riley Owens spoke on topics at the front of the Utahns' minds: data centers, the Great Salt Lake, and the economy. The next debate takes place on Friday for the 3rd congressional district. Your money at this moment: the Dow is up 31 points to 51,381. The NASDAQ up 265 points to 27,063. Coming up, we're waiting for temperate weekend, and we still got a lot of slowdowns and emergency traffic to update you on. KSL News Time, 9:31.
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13: 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I got involved with SOTA in April this year, lost 30 pounds, and I've kept it off. SOTA has been great for me. It'll be good for you. SOTA is, say it with me, state of the art.
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25: We're still watching bumper-to-bumper traffic getting through Tooele County. Volumes have decreased a little bit, but it is still long stretching. Delays start on SR 36 in Mills Junction. Pole Canyon Road reach all the way up to I-80. Then once you get onto I-80, you run into the same slowdown, reaching all the way over to the 202 interchange. Looks like as drivers take the 201 instead, it eases there. But if you're past the 201, you're still in stop-and-go delays thanks to that left lane being closed with that semi-truck crash. And northbound on Bangor Highway, we also had a crash at 3500 South. They were blocking the left lane. They have moved away, but that is why it's very slow from 4100 South up to 3500 South. And still seeing some residual delays northbound I-15 approaching 13th South. I'm Cormac Bone in the KSL Traffic Center.
17: KSL weather forecast today. The high is going to be the lowest for the next 7 days.

0: a little concerned that we were sort of humanizing AI by calling them agents. But what are these agents, and how do they go rogue, and how do they actually scheme against humans? Let's continue our discussion on this new AI agreement that we talked about in the last segment, and talk about this so-called morally binding philosophy as it relates to the rogue AI agents.
1: So one of the things we talked about yesterday that we're going to talk about again today is how these agents aren't always honest, but honesty is a human trait, right? I don't know how you can make a machine be dishonest. It's doing what a human told it to do.
0: That's the bottom line with all this stuff. You can feed as much information you want into a box, but it's going to come out with what you fed it, what you've told it. And I mean, I studied computer science, admittedly, 45 years ago. Life was a little different then, but, you know, input creates results.
1: Right. I mean, and that's what my husband keeps telling me, and that's his job is in software. But here is a headline, and this is from Reuters. China's AI agents can lie and scheme just like their U.S. rivals. That's pretty humanizing, right? Yeah. They're being sneaky.
0: Yeah, well, that's because somebody's putting information into their system that allows them to do that. Now, I understand that it may be sort of an end run. For example, the hacking that just occurred with the system that we had a couple weeks ago was the result of a group of AI agents getting together, trying to solve a problem, trying to complete a task, trying to do something.
1: I know.
0: And then so to do so, they cut corners. They hacked into another system. They did some things that some people thought, well, that's what they're trained to do, is try to solve a problem, and they don't necessarily have safeguards in how they do that. Maybe that's part of the issue.
1: Well, so let me tell you this, and I think it's harder and harder to not anthropomorphize, not humanize these bots. So Chinese powered AI agents have learned to deceive, to circumvent restrictions, and to conceal failure, showing the traits in autonomous artificial intelligence that have raised global alarm. And so what they're saying here, in one case this year, agents powered by models from China's Alibaba, DeepSeek, and Moonshot lied about their capabilities in a bid to win a simulated business tender. And then when they were told to try again, they doubled down on their deception. It's like, stop. Stop doing this.
0: I guess a lot of people would say, you know, how much do you actually trust coming out of China in the first place from their leaders and from their media and whatnot? I mean, but I know bad in, bad out.
1: Well, that's what I'm saying is we're talking about U.S.-based AI agents not being honest. Well, this article says they're Chinese agents do the same thing. We have a texter who says this: most of the AI agents are programmed to support you in some way. They're meant to be likable. That's their personality, right? And so it's almost too agreeable, right? And you can go back to an AI bot, a chat bot even, and just say, no, I don't think so. And then they'll say, oh, you're right. I was wrong. Here's this other thing, right? So,
0: you know, I think there's so much good to be coming out of artificial intelligence, and I appreciate our last guest talking to us about that. Mm-hmm. And I think we're on a good path. I mean, the whole regulatory thing is good, and maybe this little hiccup we had a month ago.
1: It wasn't a month ago. It's when we found out about it, though.
0: Right? Yeah. Right. I think it was in June that it actually occurred.
1: Yeah. Yeah.
0: But it was good for us because nobody was hurt. No systems were shut down. It wasn't like water systems were hacked into. But it gave everybody the idea that these agents can go rogue. That they can go and do things that we hadn't expected them to do.
1: Yeah.
0: And so, okay, guys, we got away with one. Now let's make sure it doesn't happen again. Which encourages me when you think about. Well, what encourages me, I guess, is what happened yesterday. At least the leaders got together, even if it was to sign some non-binding moral agreement, which is basically nothing. But it's something. I mean, it's something to the extent that it's a step. They're going somewhere. They're trying to do something. Mm-hmm. Let's hope that there's another agreement next week or next month.
1: So I'm looking at an article in the Deseret News, and this is by Art Raymond, who's been a tech reporter for a long, long time. And he said, here's five things to know about these emerging AI tools. And he starts right off by saying, look, there's a lot of people who are alarmed by some of the stories that we're hearing. And so you mentioned the swarm of bots. It was 12.

0: 1,200 of them, right? That's quite a bit. So he talks about, in his article, he talks about AI agents and how they're different from chatbots. Okay, so that's good to know. Large language models like Claude and GPT and Gemini, they're data sets that are trained on information that are taken from online sources. And at their core, they're inert, he says. The problem, I guess, is what agents are doing. And then one of the things that Art is saying is look, you can have AI agents who can analyze, for example, vast amounts of data without fatigue and almost no marginal cost. So they can work 24 hours a day. They don't need to be fed. They don't need a bathroom break, right?
1: Right.
0: And I think one of the things that Art is pointing out is yeah, there are some cautionary things to be aware of, but there are also ways that it's being used for good. And we just heard from Tim that it can be in the medical field, for example, it can really be revolutionary.
1: Oh, sure, because there's so many procedures and so many things going on, and for doctors to be on top of everything is next to impossible. You could spend hours and hours reading the latest as you're about to walk into some surgical procedure, or you can go on AI and say, tell me what the latest is. I mean, I'm just thinking out loud here because my son's a doctor, and not that he uses AI that I know of, but I mean, every time he does a surgery, he's got to read the book again. Like, I'm doing a knee today, I'm doing a shoulder today, I'm doing a hip today. You know what I mean?
0: I don't know that he would need to reread it, but yeah, look, I mean, I think it's one of the things we're going to keep talking about it because it's such a big issue right now. And I think some of it is just the speed with which things are changing. We're coming up on the fourth birthday of ChatGPT. It's not even been around for 4 years, and it's absolutely, I think, in every area of our lives now.
1: Oh yeah. I mean, from data centers, to schools, to education, it's in our government, and it's something if you know a little bit about it, which is all I know, is enough to get information quickly, and it's incredibly helpful. I mean, I think it's been amazing for some of the things I do, but I don't do much.
0: I've used it for helping design my laundry room redo, right?
1: Yeah, right.
0: And it's helpful with things like that. I haven't really done anything with the agents as far as I know.
1: Okay, well, let's shift from a new tech to maybe not so new tech. Coming up on Inside Sources, we'll dig into the presence and importance of podcasts on this International Podcast Day. I didn't know that's what it was. How have they changed the media and the news landscape? Amy Donaldson from KSL Podcasts will join us after this break.
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10: Stolen Voices of Dole Valley, a gripping new 9-part investigative podcast about a serial killer you've probably never heard of, Warren Forrest, a sadistic predator who prowled the Pacific Northwest in the early 70s. He hid behind the deeds of Ted Bundy. And he's only been convicted of 2 murders, but is suspected of many more. Since the release of Stolen Voices of Dole Valley, a witness identified in the podcast could lead investigators to the remains of Jamie Grissom.
11: He ran into the woods. 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
1: Going to take a little detour from artificial intelligence and the state of the U.S. military force. We actually have been talking about new tech, artificial intelligence. 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It's actually not that new anymore.
0: I know, and that's the thing, is it used to be really new, but today is International Podcast Day, and the podcasting technology, or podcasts as they exist, we have a really large podcast presence here at KSL. We have Dave Colley's Cold. We have Maria Chalais's KSL News Daily. We have Inside Sources and everything in between.
1: Yeah. And we also have our own Amy Donaldson, who's produced, I think, some of the really outstanding KSL podcasts. And I've been anxious to talk to her just to sort of get into her head as how she gets these things started. So Amy, thanks for joining us this morning.
13: Hey, thanks for having me. Happy podcast day.
0: Yeah, I know. Seriously. I know. So look, can you just tell us first a 30,000 foot view of where we are with podcasts? Because one of the things I hear is, oh, I've missed the train for podcasts. There's too many. But you know what? There's more all the time, and they're good.
13: Yeah. I mean, I think it's the most intimate medium. The thing I love about podcasts is you get a depth and the kind of context that I used to love about print journalism. As print journalism has evolved, it's gone to shorter. There's still magazine or long form pieces. But the thing I love about podcasting is you hear from interview subjects, or you hear from your host in your ear while you're doing whatever you're doing. And it's a super intimate medium. But yeah, it is it is like all media, evolving and growing all the time. Right now, I think it's estimated between 52 and 58% of U.S. adults listen to a podcast at least on a monthly basis.
0: Wow.
13: And the thing that I think is really interesting is that that population is aging and how they're consuming podcasts. So it used to be podcasts were strictly audio. Mm-hmm. And now, as everyone knows, video is king, and YouTube is actually the number one podcast watching platform.
0: Wow.
1: Amy, you've been in the media for a long time, and you've probably seen a lot of developments. How is your life different doing podcasts than it was before? I mean, how do you create these? I mean, I'm just fascinated by some of these podcasts that you've done.
13: Yeah, I mean, journalism is journalism, and storytelling is the same as far as like a great story is a great story, but the way you tell it is totally different. I mean, when I started in 1991, I was writing things down in a notebook, calling things in on a payphone. You know, I was wearing a beeper so my boss could find me, and I wore a walkie-talkie when I checked court records. So, you know, everyone heard what I was talking to my boss about. So, like, the technology is just incredible. But the thing that's interesting now is, as like, just I'll just take, for example, the Doug Carter case. It's a case that, like, I was not looking into that case. I don't do daily journalism anymore. And you ask how my life has changed. For 30 years, I did daily journalism, where every single day I was looking for a story to write that day, or maybe a package for the weekend. But and then, you know, at about 2010, well, even before that, I would say around 2000, I started thinking about web, what can go on the web that can't go in a, you know, 8-inch newspaper article, or what could I give to radio, or how could this be promoted? You know, high school sports, we were doing streaming before, you know, anything was on television. So there's a lot of ways in which I was trying to figure out different ways to get attention to women's sports in particular. And a lot of the sports I covered were non, you know, they were Olympic sports. They weren't the ones that everybody was clamoring to cover. So that's all changed now. Everything is got, everything has a lane in podcasting. There's so much specialization. Sports podcasts are the safest. They're the most brand safe. They're the easiest to sell. They're the most profitable. True crime, on the other hand, is the most popular, but the hardest to sell, toughest to make money making. And for me, journalism podcasts are like, they're hard to make, expensive to make, and you know, we need to figure out how to monetize those better, I guess, as we evolve.
0: So I'm fascinated that true crime is the most popular but the hardest to sell, because I only listen to true crime when it shows up on our show, but my kids are just like, they're a little bit extra paranoid because they listen to so many true crime shows, right? So that surprises me. But I do have a question for you. Is there a downside to podcasts? Is there a con?
13: Yeah, I don't think so. I mean, I think one of the things that's really appealing about podcasts that has always been appealing is that they're on demand. Mm-hmm. And I think the biggest difference between the way, like, my generation, Gen Xers, and older consumed news, entertainment, it was when the TV show was on, you watched the TV show. When you got a DVD player or whatever, maybe you could record it. But if you missed it, you missed it. And now, I mean, with my kids, like, everything is on demand. They literally, like, my family used to sit and watch the same TV shows together. I can tell you what I was doing on Friday night in 1978 because I know what TV show was on Friday night in 1978, but my family didn't, we don't do that. Like, my daughter and I, it's on demand. Like, we have to make an appointment. Like, when are you busy? You know, don't get ahead of me. You can binge things. So, you know, it's a really different way of consuming media. I don't think there's a downside because it is the most comprehensive. It's the most context you're ever going to get, more than in print. Unless you're reading a book on the subject, there is not a more comprehensive and more contextualized way to consume news or information.
1: Yeah, I'm so impressed with the time that you and Dave Colley put into these podcasts, because a lot of them, it's not like a 10-minute segment. It's some of these, like that you've done, are multi-part. You know, you have multi versions, and they're not like a 10-minute show. So your audience is sort of, at least for me, like, when's the next episode coming out? I mean, it's got to be really hard to choreograph that, to try to put it in order so that it makes sense. I mean, there's some art to that. I know there's a question in the making here, but how do you sort of parcel that when you're putting the information together? Do you sort of have an end game, or is it something that just kind of comes together when you're creating it?
13: Yeah, I mean, that's a great question, because it really probably depends on the podcast. I mean, for Dave and I, we are journalists first and storytellers. Like, I like to think I'm a storyteller first, but probably the journalism drives my storytelling. But so for us, there's a question of public interest, and there's also a question of, you know, the world needs to hear this story. Like, with the letter, the minute I heard that story, I was like, I think the world needs to hear this story, yeah. Right? Like, how I'm going to tell it, I don't know. One of the biggest differences, I was a newspaper reporter. My job was to answer all your questions in an inverted pyramid style story, facts first, you know, entertain you if I can. But, you know, I mean, I remember writing legislative stories and spending like 2 hours on an amazing lead, and the editor chopped it off and said, stop trying to be fancy. It doesn't get stuff done, you know. But you can do in podcasting, you have to employ, you know, nonfiction and fiction techniques to, because you have to, it, like mine are 8 or 9 part series, same as Dave's. You have to keep people with you while you try to tell the full story. Mm-hmm. Because if I wrote an 8 or 9 part series in the newspaper, like, and I just tried to drag it out, you would just give up, or you'd go to the other story. Like, we know from surveys that people, or studies, that people don't follow a jump, right? Yeah. But people will wait to hear a podcast, or they will wait until it's all released and then listen to it. But it is a hard, like, as a writer, it's hard to think about, like, how do you build dramatic tension, you know, like, and also for me, these are real people. When you do true crime, you're essentially, you're turning someone's tragedy into entertainment. I know that's sort of what we do in journalism, but for me, there has to be a reason and a purpose. And I love working at KSL because they agree with that. That is not the case with all true crime. But I think for me, is there something to learn? Is there something that we need from this story? And is this a story that, you know, would make us better human beings if we understood this issue or this situation? And so those are kind of the things that drive our storytelling. I know Dave's very similar. Yeah. We did one of the first things we did was a panel on, can you do ethical true crime?
0: Yeah.
1: Wow.
13: And, you know, I think that is a question we ask ourselves every single day.
1: Yep.
0: Thank you, Amy. That was Amy Donaldson, KSL podcast executive producer. And yeah, just happy International Podcast Day. So in the next hour of Inside Sources, we're going to talk about last night's candidate debate for Utah's first congressional district. Stay with us.
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15: 10 o'clock at KSL News Radio. I'm Andy Farnsworth. KSL's top story this hour. President Trump says the leaders of major tech and AI companies all signed an agreement to self-regulate the industry. But we're hearing from tech insiders who worry that doesn't go far enough.
16: I think the latest meeting at the White House behind closed doors was an effort to show consensus, to say, hey, everything is going to be okay. We got this. And the reality is there's not consensus amongst the tech companies, and there's definitely not consensus amongst voters and amongst in society.
15: Zapir Vakil is the director of the Center for Responsible Technology at Northwestern University. Just in time for General Conference this weekend, the Church of Jesus Christ of Latter-day Saints has completely reopened Temple Square. We get details from KSL News Radio's Don Brinkerhoff.
17: The church has been opening pieces of Temple Square for a while, but has now opened the gates along North Temple that have been closed since the renovation of the Salt Lake Temple began. Church leaders say Temple Square isn't just one block that's enclosed within the wall. They say it now goes from State Street to west of West Temple and from First North to beyond South Temple.
15: There are some of the buildings that won't be open this weekend, but all of the grounds will be. Your money at this moment. The Dow is down now 29 points, a little bit of a slip from earlier to 51,320, though. The NASDAQ is up over 1%, 278 points to 27,076. Coming up, KSL weather. nearly perfect for fall. We'll talk about that next. 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
15: Amanda, my daughter got married recently, and I really was excited because for the first time I felt comfortable in all of the photos. I let go of 70 pounds in 5 months on soda, and I've kept it off now for 3 years. Yeah. And so when it was time for all those pictures, and there is a lot,
0: yeah,
15: then I felt comfortable in them. I didn't have to feel like I needed to slink towards the back or hold my breath for hours on end in these picture sessions.
18: And think about the holidays coming up. 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
15: 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Soda is, say it with me, Amanda,
18: state of the art.
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22: Yeah, that's right. We're finally out of it, Andy. For the first time all morning, westbound I-80 has opened near the 202, and eastbound I-80 delays really easing out now. Still a little slow approaching the 201 interchange. There's a new crash as you approach the 201, but they're just in the left shoulder. And where it's heavier is northbound SR36. Those delays are still working their way out in those traffic lights. It's slow from Canyon Road up to I-80. And then westbound on the 201 freeway is pretty slow. This is due to construction approaching 8000 West. I-15, though, no delays between Ogden and Provo. Help your lawn recover from a long, hot summer with IFA's Step 4 Fall and Winter Fertilizer. IFA Country Stores, helping to grow the things you love. Cormac Bone in the KSL Traffic Center.
15: KSL weather, sunshine, 73 degrees today. More blue skies tomorrow with a high of 77. Then we get into the low 80s from Friday through the weekend. Right now it's 59 degrees and sunny in Salt Lake City. 61, actually. It's ticked up a couple degrees. I'm Andy Farnsworth, KSL News Radio. 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
23: 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Greg brings the law. Together, they bring it home. 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Your voice, your vote, 2026.
1: It is election season.
0: It's
1: ramping up.
0: So we have debates, right, between the congressional candidates, and there's a threshold that they have to meet. But those debates are finally underway. And last night, the candidates for Utah's first congressional district did debate. That's the district now that is leaning towards the Democrats, for sure.
1: Yeah, the candidates are Republican Riley Owen and Democrat Ben McAdams.
2: We need to start getting more young people involved. We need to raise our hand and make our voices heard and to propose new ideas and have new faces in Washington.
3: Who do you trust to do what's right, even when it's hard? Because trust is something that is built over time by keeping your word. And I've done that.
0: So one of the things about Riley Owen is I think he's 27.
1: He's very young.
0: Yeah. But he also has an impressive resume. Anyway, when they got on stage, and it's one of the things that I see often in Utah debates, they largely agree. They largely agree with each other. There were some differences, of course. That's why they're, you know, out promoting themselves and their brand of politics. But I thought it was interesting to see the areas where, you know, I guess where maybe they're trying to differentiate themselves. Some of the stories I saw said it was a little spicy, but I didn't see that myself.
1: No. It seemed like they were getting along. I mean, things that they're sort of the no-brainer issues that we need to address, the Great Salt Lake, artificial intelligence, things like that, where they're going.
0: But they agreed on those things.
1: Exactly.
0: Largely.
1: Because public sentiment sort of points in one direction anyway. And those are things that we all, I think, probably 75% of the state agrees we need to save the Great Salt Lake. You know, maybe 80%.
0: Do some people think we don't? Well, is there anybody out there
1: probably
0: who doesn't
1: not.
0: Think we need to?
1: But at all costs, or virtually most costs. And artificial intelligence, what level of regulation? I mean, there are a lot of other areas. But I thought that by and large they agreed, and they were both very, very prepared and articulate in what they said.
0: So I thought it was interesting. Ben McAdams said he would vote to halt military action in Iran. He would reverse tariffs implemented by President Donald Trump. He would root out misconduct in the administration. And he said we can stop the self-inflicted wounds. We've got that going on. And then I would say Riley Owen also tried to differentiate himself from President Trump on issues of trade. He specifically spoke to tariffs. On immigration, and he said, I'm not running to defend President Trump or defend a party, and then said he was there to represent people who lived in Congressional District 1.
1: Yeah, so it was the first congressional debate, I think, for the year that I've been aware of. Anyway.
0: Yeah,
1: I'm sure there'll be a lot more. And this is one that has a lot of a lot going for it. I mean, it's certainly probably going to be the closest of our congressional races. McAdams was called to the carpet a little bit for taking money from a big AI pack,
0: it's
1: I think
0: APAC.
1: that you know, donated.
0: It's not an AI pack, it's a Israel, it's a pro Israel pack. APAC is pro Israel. So and he said, look, donations don't determine what my votes are. So I assume that's I don't know, everybody says that. So
1: well,
0: so look, the 2026 debates, this was the first with Congressional District 1. The next one, we actually have a two-week break, believe it or not. The next one will be Congressional District 2, and that'll be up in Logan at Utah State University. The next one after that, actually, I lied. I'm looking at the numbers. The next one is actually October 2nd. So that's coming right up. That's at Utah Tech University. That'll be Friday, actually. That's Congressional District 3. And then Congressional District 4, interestingly, will be at Snow College down in Ephraim. And then District 2 will go last up in Logan.
1: So what was interesting is that we have KSL's truth test.
0: Yeah.
1: And KSL investigator reporter Daniela Rivera watched the debate last night and ran what was said to be the KSL truth test. Here's what she found.
4: Riley Owen, a Republican, says big tech is growing powerful.
2: And it is buying off our politicians, like the Think Big PAC that has put $1.1 million behind Ben and other politicians asking them not to regulate AI.
4: We checked with the Federal Election Commission. Think Big, a pro-AI political action committee, spent $1,128,697 on behalf of McAdams for TV and digital advertising and text messaging. However, it was not a direct donation to McAdams' campaign.
3: I did not accept that donation, did not request it. That's independent expenditures are not something that candidates requested.
4: We rate Owen's claim true, but lacking context, since the money spent is accurate. But McAdams himself never received a dime. The candidates also talked about Social Security, which is quickly running out of money. Right now, workers who make up to $184,000 a year pay into Social Security.
3: The scrap the cap concept would reimpose a Social Security paycheck at income above $350,000. And this proposal that was supported by President Biden, what it would do, it would stabilize the Social Security Trust Fund through the year 2091. This is an easy solution. We just have to have the courage to do it.
4: But there's a lot more to it than that. Multiple sources, including one provided by the McAdams campaign, say it requires several steps. The Roosevelt Institute notes any potential change to the tax max must be paired with other changes to fully resolve the financing gap. We rate McAdams' claim misleading, since he presents scrapping the cap as a single, simple solution rather than one of multiple changes necessary to stabilize Social Security.
0: So, again, it's one of the things that's interesting is they both agreed that we need to balance the budget, but they disagreed on how we get there, right?
1: Right, yes. Another, I think everybody would also agree,
0: right?
1: We need to balance the budget. We need to do something about the deficit. It's completely out of control. And both of them have kind of jumped in and said, okay, you know, here's my plan. Well, here's my plan. But neither one of them, I think one of the criticisms that I heard about it was that neither of them had a very concrete plan on how to do that. Something that made a lot of sense.
0: I think that's one of the problems, right? Is there are so many proposals, but I will also say there are some real common sense proposals that have a lot of people, especially when you're talking about Social Security reforms, for example. That's one thing where there's a lot of people who say, yeah, we agree. Let's raise the age a little bit. Let's remove the cap at least somewhat. And yet when you get into campaign mode, it's like, well, you know, we'll see when we get back there, which means we're not taking a stand. That's what that means.
1: McAdams picked a good year. I mean, with the anti-gerrymandering legislation, with a court order, I should say, and the what appears to be a Democratic wave that it's going to change the Congress this year. Let's face it, the House of Representatives is probably going to go Democratic. He might be in the majority.
0: Probably by a lot.
1: It might be a good thing for Utah to have somebody that's in the majority.
0: And he's been there before. Yeah, he's been there before. So that'll be interesting to see. But that was really fun. And on Friday, there will be another one. So that means on Monday, we get to talk about it.
1: There we go. Well, when we come back, Utah's colleges could feel a pinch in the next few years, believe it or not, as college-age demographics change and fewer people attending schools. Coming up next, we'll talk about what preparations are undergoing when we come back.
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1: Well, we've talked about this a little bit before, but Utah's population is changing, but that's going to mean a bit of a change in terms of our enrollment at Utah's colleges and universities in the next few years.
0: I know. I think it's so interesting to think about, really. The new data from the Kim C. Gardner Policy Institute is reemphasizing a warning that the state Speaker of the House made a couple of years ago, that we need to be looking at the future and preparing now.
1: Of course, we've been talking about population, at least in terms of the group that is about to be in our colleges, is right. Going down. And yep. Probably will for maybe the next 20 years. So with more on this new data and how colleges are preparing, we're joined by KSL News reporter Jason Swenson. Jason, thanks for joining us this morning.
35: Greg, Holly, always good to be with you.
0: So I wonder if you can talk to us just a little bit about what Kim C. Gardner came out with, projected numbers declining for college age population.
35: Right. If the report you just referenced, Holly, the Kempsey Gardner folks are figuring that around the year 2029, the population of those traditional college age Utah residents will begin to decline. That's expected to continue, as Greg mentioned, for the next 20 years, over the next next couple of decades.
0: Wow.
35: In fact, they figure there'll be a decrease by about 85,000 young adults, that age group that we typically associate being college goers. And that's certainly going to change the recruit pool, if you will, of our universities and colleges, of who they have traditionally attracted in the school. And it's a good time now, knowing that that's a few years away, but we'll be here before we know it, for colleges and universities to start getting plans and strategies in place to be able to sort of weather and even find opportunities to be able to grow, even as the demographics are shifting. Hmm.
1: You did point out in your article, Jason, that some of our political leaders have been aware of this for some time. Representative Schultz,
0: Speaker Schultz. Yeah.
1: And so it does seem like we're at least on top of it and aware of it, and maybe starting to take some steps to make sure it's not going to be a huge problem.
35: Yeah, absolutely. As you mentioned, some of our local leaders, including certainly Speaker Schultz, have identified enrollment declines that we're already seeing in our K through 12 schools. And the analogy that he's used that I think is apt is, if you're a good hockey player, you need to be able to move where you anticipate the puck being, not where it's at. Mm-hmm. And I think looking ahead, we've already seen a response and some strategizing from our policymakers, particularly with last year, you recall our strategic reinvestment plans that the legislature launched, asking each one of the state's degree-granting institutions to strategically realign a sizable portion of their budget to put into programs and to academic areas that are determined to be of most worth for not only students, but also industries, and be money well spent. But certainly an anticipation that our demographics and pool is changing was a key element of those strategic realignment motivations.
0: So I have a couple of questions, and I don't know if you know the answer to this one, but we're talking about a decline in college age students starting in about 4 or 5 years. How does that mesh with also the conversation that we're going to increase population in Utah by tens of thousands, maybe a million over the next, 30 years? Are they not coming with kids?
35: That's a good question. And I think the anticipation is you're probably going to have a lot of professionals and others relocating here who may have aged out of that traditional college age demographic. But I think certainly the Kim Gardner folks recognize that that's an opportunity that our colleges and universities are going to be able to snag. And that was certainly one of their strategy recommendations, is that our universities and colleges are going to have to look beyond what had been their traditional recruiting pool, mm-hmm. and no longer define, potential college students as those between, say, 18 and 24, that in fact it's people in their 30s, 40s, 50s that we've traditionally called non-traditional students. Yeah. To sort of realign out of that thinking and look for opportunities to be able to A, retain students, so more students who enroll continue their studies, and also look for opportunities and ways to be able to attract non-traditional students. And we're certainly seeing that happen now. Every one of our degree granting institutions offers, say, online studies that is geared largely toward non-traditional students who have jobs, families, and may not be able to be on campus 4 or 5 days a week. And that's where I think they're looking for opportunities for our universities and colleges to be able to succeed and weather these demographic storms, is by seeking any sort of opportunity to be able to attract those non-traditional students. And that's already happening.
0: So, Jason, I was one of those non-traditional students, so I applaud that effort. My other question is really, you answered part of it, but part of it also is, our colleges and universities look quite different So the University of Utah is quite different from, say, Salt Lake Community College or even from UVU. So are there differences in approach based on maybe like a Snow College that has a different school population than, say, the U?
35: No, these changing demographics over the next 3 or 4 years are present different realities for our different types of institutions. An institution such as, say, a Snow College or a Utah Valley University or a Weber State University, those are our more regional universities that rely much more upon tuition and fees. So obviously, if you have fewer students enrolled, that's going to affect your bottom line. Our research institutions, say the University of Utah or Utah State, a sizable chunk of their revenue comes from research dollars. Although the Kem Gardner folks did attach a bit of a caveat that even our institutions that rely or are able to see a good chunk of their revenue from research dollars need to be mindful of these upcoming demographic shifts, because in the last couple of years, especially with some of the changes in federal grant giving, those sort of research dollars that I think were once a given, those are not certain any longer also. So even our research universities that rely largely upon those research dollars, they're going to have to be aware of these changing demographics and strategize as well.
1: Is it true, Jason, that they think that these changing demographics are going to take us into the 2040s before we start seeing growth in that age group?
35: The Kem Gardner folks think that you're going to see a return to 2021 levels resuming in the late 2040s. So that's an entire generation that we're looking at. We will see these declines in college age, traditional college age students. Wow. And again, transform, conserve, and realign is going to be their motto.
0: Does that mean those kids aren't even born yet when they're anticipating that there's maybe going to be a little bit of a baby boom?
35: That's a good question. Yeah, time will tell. Yeah. Time will tell, right?
0: Yeah.
35: And I think another thing that needs to be mentioned that Utah is probably well positioned is that a lot of the concern about declining enrollments across the country is that happens at the same time where a lot of people are losing faith mm-hmm. in higher education institutions. Mm-hmm. A Gallup poll earlier this year suggested that less than 40% of Americans have confidence in higher education institutes or institutions. And Utah's a bit of an outlier. Our own polls have suggested that Utahns have far more confidence in at least Utah higher ed, which would suggest people are still bullish about higher education, at least, in the Beehive State.
0: All right. Thanks so much for joining us, Jason Swenson, Deseret News education reporter.
1: It's interesting we're looking that far down the road. But that, like you say, Speaker Schultz saw this coming
0: not born
1: years
0: yet.
1: ago. Right. Yeah. Well, it makes sense, though, we've talked about this just on this show, that family size is shrinking and has been for some time. Yep. That's going to equate to college
0: school
1: kids.
0: School districts are closing schools in the K-12 level, right? And you're right. It translates into how many kids are going to end up in college.
1: Yeah.
0: Speaking of kids, in the next segment, I want to talk about the Utah child care crisis. So the issues evolved over the last several years. We want to have a conversation on what can be done to help those dealing with this ongoing crisis. Stay with us for that discussion next.
2: 10:30 at KSL News Radio. I'm Andy Farnsworth. KSL's top story this hour, a restaurant that sits between two national parks is throwing in the towel. The North Creek Grill opened just before the war with Iran broke out. Since then, gas prices have risen, wildfires ravaged hundreds of acres of land, and park entry fees have gone up drastically for international visitors at some parks. Co-owner Samantha Starr says she talked to a family who had traveled from England.
3: And I inquired, and they said, we came to go to Bryce Canyon. We got to the front desk or to the front gate, and they told us it was $100 a person to get in, and we turned around because we cannot afford $600.
2: The owners say they hope to continue cooking, maybe with a food truck or as guest chef for parties. North Creek Grill will close on Halloween. Our top national story this hour from ABC News. Israeli officials say a co-pilot on board a flight from Dubai to Tel Aviv stabbed the pilot and tried to crash the plane. ABC's Ian Pannell is following the investigation.
4: I think there are going to be questions about how one of the pilots or one of the crew members was able to bring a pocket knife on board. What was their motivation? Were they operating independently? In other words, was it a lone wolf operation? Prime Minister Netanyahu has already said that the nation will be on high alert for any other potential attacks.
2: He says passengers on board helped take down the co-pilot attacker. We've seen some snow at some of the tops of the resorts here in northern Utah. And now the Bryanhead Resort in southern Utah can say it's had their first snowfall of the season. The resort posted photos of a dusting of snow on some of their slopes. Bryanhead plans to open November 6th. Your money at this moment, the Dow down 59 points on the day to 51,290. The NASDAQ up 255 points to 27,053. Coming up, we got a picture-perfect weekend in store. KSL Weather's next. KSL News Time, 10:31.
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1: You know, October is just around the corner. 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And I said, look, whatever I'm doing is not working. It worked in high school, but I want to get down to the weight that I had when I started practicing law in the 80s. They said, no problem. We'll get you based on a diet that involves your food, no shots, no pills. 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And further, we're going to teach you how to lose the weight and keep it off. And so they said, plan on 2 to 3 pounds a week. I lost 4 pounds a week for 7 weeks. Got down to my target weight in 7 weeks. And in the intervening, 5 months, I've kept it off. I'm going to stay with Sota because Sota is, for me, as it should be for you, state of the art.
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2: 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Love where you bang. Here's Cormac Bone.
13: I-80 and SR-36 have completely cleared out now that crash is gone and drivers have finally made it through. So we only have delays in usual places. Eastbound I-84 in Weber Canyon is the slowest spot due to that construction. It starts at the mouth of the canyon and reaches all the way over past till you get to the rest area and cross over the river. And in Salt Lake County, it's just the 201 freeway seeing regular delays both directions between 8,000 and 72,000 west, and that's just due to construction. I-15, no delays between Ogden and Provo. I'm Cormac Bone in the KSL Traffic Center.
2: KSL weather forecast, sunshine today, a high of 73, sunshine tomorrow with a high of 77. Then for Friday and the weekend, low to the mid-80s and mostly sunny. Right now it's fair, 63 degrees in Salt Lake City. I'm Andy Farnsworth, KSL News Radio. 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
23: Inside Sources, a former lawmaker, a veteran attorney, and zero talking points. Greg and Holly find out what's really going on and what it means for you. Here are Greg Skordas and Holly Richardson.
0: Look, if you've got kids or grandkids that are needing childcare, you know the struggle of finding good, affordable childcare nowadays, and I think it's only getting harder.
1: Yeah, so what can be done to make things better for Utah families? This weekend, KSL News Radio will air a special presentation called, and this is a mouthful, Utah's Childcare Crisis, Navigating the Lack of Availability and Affordability in a Costly World.
0: So ahead of that special, we want to talk more about the issue of child care. And joining us now is the producer and host of the special,

0: site and doing stories on it as a reporter. And it's just, it's a widespread problem. As the cost of living goes up, you know, parents are struggling more and more. And as I started diving into this topic even further, it sounds like daycare providers are also really hurting right now. And so I just thought that this was definitely a topic that needs attention.
1: Speaking of budget, I mean, cost of living does go up. Wages don't necessarily track that. And it's getting hard, I assume you found this, for parents to decide, can we afford to put our kids in childcare, or can we not afford to have one of our parents not working? I mean, that's a tough issue. And you know, do you have two incomes and go to childcare, or just have one and have no childcare? Sometimes it's a push. I mean, sometimes it's not financially worthwhile for a parent to go to work.
0: Yeah, absolutely. I mean, childcare is so expensive that for a lot of families, it eats up that second paycheck. Right. So it's really not worth it. You know, parents would prefer to stay home with their kids if they can afford to do so. But sometimes that extra little bit that doesn't go to daycare might just be the little bit that they need to get by. And so it is worth it. But it just, every family situation is so different. Mm-hmm. But it's definitely a question that a lot of families are asking themselves right now as the cost of living goes up. And point about wages not necessarily going up. The daycare provider I talked to said that even though the minimum wage is $7.25 federally, the childcare providers are generally paid $15 an hour. That's kind of the market rate, and that's the expectation. So they have to get good quality childcare workers. They have to pay $15 an hour. Otherwise, they're not getting, you know, those who are qualified, certified, skilled in this area. Otherwise, those childcare providers go elsewhere. So $15 an hour is kind of a lot for the childcare providers to give.
2: And I also think at the same time that it's not that much, right?
0: Yeah.
2: For like, you could make more literally going to a fast food restaurant. And so I think that's some real commitment there. I was intrigued that you talked with Representative Ashley Matthews and how it's broader than just the families that need childcare.
0: Yeah. And
3: you know,
0: she mentioned
3: is infrastructure. It is the foundation that our entire economy is built upon. And so I think it's important to recognize that it's not just parents that benefit from the affordable, accessible childcare. It is, it's employers and business owners. It is the childcare providers. Everybody relies on this system.
0: Sorry to cut her off there. I think she makes a really valid point because, you know, as we're seeing parents pull out of the workforce because they can't afford the childcare, you know, those are more slots in Utah's economy that need to be filled. And so, you know, I talked to a single parent who said, if I don't have reliable childcare, my boss is going to be the one to suffer because I can't come that day or, you know, I have to quit my job or whatever to provide for my kids. So, it's not just a personal problem within a household. I mean, that affects employers everywhere.
2: Oh yeah, for sure.
1: Did I hear you say also, Heather, that some of the childcare providers are seeing a shortage, are not getting as much work and not as much business as they had in the past?
0: Yeah, so that's because, you know, Utah recently went to full day kindergarten, so all those kids that used to be in daycare at that age may now be in kindergarten or and so that changes kind of school age care versus full time care. There's also kind of expanded opportunities for preschool in Utah, which is great. Mm-hmm. But at the same time, that really does hurt the childcare industry because those children are more lucrative for daycare providers because of teacher ratios. Mm-hmm, mm-hmm. Right. So for infants, they have to pay one teacher for every four kids.
2: Yeah.
0: Whereas with a preschool, kindergarten age kid, they only have to pay one teacher for 20 kids.
2: Right.
0: And so it is a huge financial burden to focus all of your workforce on the younger demographic mm-hmm. versus mm-hmm. the older. So that shift, even though it's beneficial for Utah as a whole, it really does put an extra strain on daycare providers.
2: Mm-hmm. I wanted to play a little clip about single parents, the people who can't stay home to take care of their kids because they're the sole provider. And you talked to Linda Joe Sago, the owner of Sunshine Academy.
4: We have a lot of single parent families there struggling, already struggling. Mm-hmm. And so I worry about them. I worry about what's going to happen if they cut their subsidy. How are they going to afford to pay the remainder? Because we still have to pay our rent. We still have utilities. We still have to pay our teachers.

0: You know, so where are we going to come? So we're going to have to balance it. We're going to have to lower what we charge. Are they going to have to meet us halfway? How are we going to afford this? It's going to be to the point I'm just open just to provide care and not receive any money. I mean, how are we going to do this?
1: And that specifically, too, when I talked to her about that, I think I've been on your show before to talk about the changes to the subsidies in Utah. And so that's a huge concern for a lot of parents and daycare providers, because if those state subsidies go away, who's going to be on the hook for that difference? And that's kind of what she's referring to, is really no one has anything. Something's got to give, but there's nothing to give.
2: Right.
1: You know?
2: Right.
3: Speaking of that,
2: I know
3: some of those subsidies are going to go away
2: tomorrow.
3: After today.
2: Yeah.
1: Actually, they did push it back. So it was supposed to be October 1st, and then the Office of Child Care says they want to delay implementation until early next year.
2: Oh, that's
1: so
2: good to know.
1: Yeah.
2: A little bit of reprieve.
1: Yeah. They wanted more parents to have time to figure out what their options are going to be. But yeah, it was originally October 1st, and people were stressing.
2: Oh, yeah. Yeah, there's no question. And look, when I was raising my kids, I did stay home, and there were lots of different things we did to make it work. But because I had a big family, there was no way we could afford childcare. Like, I couldn't make enough money to pay for childcare. So, and also, I did want to stay home and was able to do that. I just think as we talk, as I see my kids struggle with, I want to stay home, but mom, I can't afford it. Mm-hmm. And it's like, it tugs at my heartstrings, but I can't quit my job to be the grandma daycare, right? Mm-hmm. I'm not going to do that either. So, you know, if you're listening, you can catch Heather's full special, Utah's Child Care Crisis, on air and at KSL.com this Saturday at 1 p.m.
3: And when we come back after the break, we are going to talk more about this crisis and discuss something that Heather just mentioned, and that is these child care subsidies that are going to expire next year when we come back.
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3: You know, it's been a minute, but I remember 40-some years ago, having the conversation with my wife as our kids are starting to get a little bit older and thinking, okay, it's a time to put them in daycare. Can we find good childcare in our neighborhood? Yeah. Does it mean we can both go back to work full time? And just it's not just a financial decision. There are a lot of other things that you take into account, but it's also tough for today's families with the economic environment that we have. Tougher than it was then to make that decision if it's based on finances, and it has to be in some respect.
2: So yeah, I mean, one of the things that's interesting is Heather was just talking to us about the state subsidies, but those are based on the reason it's changing, and we're going to talk a little bit more about that. But the reason it's changing is there's federal funding restrictions, and so income caps have shifted. And it's just making it harder. So this morning I saw, and this is, by the way, when I was getting ready to do my Utah policy newsletter, but this morning I saw an article from the Moab Times Independent. We don't usually check out that news organization, and I should.
3: Yeah, it's
2: because their
3: article.
2: Headline is this: a second mortgage. Some Grand County families face Utah child care aid cuts. And then they just really have a lot of detail here about what it means. And I'm just going to read a number from this article. It's from the Moab Times Independent, that in Grand County, there are 40 families with a total of 58 children that received assistance in July. Fewer than 10 of those households actually have income above the new renewal limit. And so you're still going to see that there are a number of people who are going to lose They're going to lose those the subsidy benefit. So one of the families that they talked about, they pay $2,000 a month in childcare.
3: And we're going from 40 families getting benefits to maybe less than 10?
2: I think it is still going to be 30 that get benefits, if I'm reading it correctly. But still, I mean, you're still saying, look, what you're seeing really is you've got people who are making not a lot of money. And they're facing the without assistance, right? Without assistance, and so that's what we're seeing.
3: Right, losing 10. So it is a little bit encouraging, although we're just kicking the can down the road, as Heather said, that these changes that were supposed to take effect tomorrow are now supposedly taking effect after the first of the year, which tells me maybe that somebody's trying, maybe going to reevaluate it.
2: Maybe not. Yeah, I know. But one of the things is if you have lost the federal funding, and then that means the state has to make up the difference. And are they going to do that? It doesn't seem likely to me, but maybe they will find a way for counties to step in or something, right? I don't know. But yeah, I mean, you've got a family where they've got 3-year-old twins. The ones that they profiled, they have 3-year-old twins and a 6-year-old daughter. And it's $2,000 a month. That is the cost of a mortgage for an inexpensive home, a cheaper home.
3: Yeah, and the income level is pretty bleak.
2: To
3: qualify for these benefits. I mean, you can earn a certain amount, and then you're out of the realm of getting that. And even that amount seems pretty low based on some of the things I'm looking at here.
2: So monthly enrollment in fiscal 2026. 16,571 kids in Utah, which is about 33% higher than in 2019. But annual subsidy spending is projected to more than double. And I think that speaks to what Heather was saying too, about the cost of living is going up, but the wages aren't keeping up. And now we have gas prices and we have grocery prices, and all of that is impacting these families' ability to pay for childcare.
3: And so, yeah, what I'm looking at is another statistic from the Office of Child Care. They estimate that with the lower renewal limit, the new guidelines that will go into effect now after the first of the year, 934 families with 1,573 children will become ineligible for their next reviews.
2: That's a lot.
3: That represents 11% of the families currently receiving assistance.
2: But still, that's a big 1,500 cut. Kids.
3: Yeah.
2: Yeah, that's 1,500 kids. And for a 5-person household, the new limits are just under $6,000 a month for 5 people, right? And I feel like that doesn't, I mean, that's hard.
3: That's nothing.
2: It's hard. It's hard to make it. So, look, I think it's important to talk about childcare deserts. And I know the legislature has been concerned about the ability to find childcare in Utah. There have been a number of proposals. Some of them have gone forward. Some of them have not. Sometimes it feels like it's just partisan, but ways to maybe get businesses involved, right? Ways to, I know Senator Luz Escamilla wants to take old buildings that aren't being used, not old, but older buildings that aren't being used right now, and convert them so that there's daycare on site with affordable housing. I think that's a brilliant idea. It might take a little bit, but it would be licensed daycare. I think there are a variety of ways to be creative about this, but there has to be, I think, more people involved and more people willing to step up to the table. And I don't think grandma and grandpa are always the option. Sometimes, but not always.
3: Sometimes they're not available. And like you say, what a great perk for employers
2: in the future as they're looking
3: at these numbers and saying, hey, we're going to be able to recruit better employees. We're going to be able to recruit more employees if we can provide certain services, including maybe bringing a childcare facility into our building.
2: Yeah, exactly. Or
3: subsidizing that.
2: Or you're living in a place where maybe it's a multifamily union and they provide, maybe the building owner provides daycare on site. That would be something else, right? To say, okay, you've got a business owner. Maybe you also have an apartment owner. Maybe, I mean, there's other things to consider, but there are so many families in Utah that are like, we are just trying to put food on the table, and now you're telling us that you're going to yank our support away. So that I think that even speaks to the idea of a benefits cliff. Like, you can make so much and get X amount of government help to better your life, right? That's what it's there for. It's the hand up.
3: Right.
2: But if you make $1 more, you could lose everything. Significant amounts of benefit, right? It just doesn't make sense.
3: This is personal. You don't have to answer, but I can imagine your scenario with your family, the decisions you had to make about childcare. I mean, it would have been a cost prohibitive.
2: Right. I mean, it just wouldn't have worked. And I had a texter yesterday ask me, how did you afford it? And you know, look, there's a lot of different things that we did. First of all, we prioritized, and I get that. And I get that my husband also had a very good and stable job. And so that was number one, first of all, is we had the ability to make that choice. But we drove junker cars. We didn't go into debt for a car until I got this job, actually. And I still got a used car that's over 10 years old, so I could commute every day. We cooked from scratch. We went on vacation by camping. We didn't go to hotels. Most of my kids have never been to Disneyland. The ones who have been, they went as adults on their own dime, right? It's those types of things where we had to make those types of decisions. But a lot of people don't even have the ability to make those types of decisions because they don't have one person in the relationship who's making enough money to support the entire family.
3: Yeah, we were fortunate in our household because both my wife and I are attorneys, and so capable of making a decent living enough that we could afford childcare. But of course, I was a new attorney at the time, not making a whole lot working for the public defender's office, and it was a tough decision. But you know, we were lucky, and we had knock on wood, great daycare providers in our neighborhood.
2: Yeah. Yeah, and I've got a daughter-in-law who's been a daycare provider, but you know what? She wasn't making $15 an hour, and she had a bachelor's degree in early childhood development, and it was less than $15 an hour. And that at that point, it just doesn't even make sense. So, okay, well.
3: Well, what? So, I mean, I know we're out of time, but Heather said that the new rule doesn't take effect until next year. I don't know that we have anything more than that. It's not going to kick in.
2: And there are reviews for each family once a year. And so it looks like there's maybe a rolling implementation too, because the family in Moab, their thing won't be up for review until July. So they've got a little bit of time. All right. Thanks. Well, interesting conversation. So coming up, here's another interesting conversation. The Trump administration is blocking nearly $2 million in funding for Utah's national parks. And, not related, Utah Senator Mike Lee wants to impeach a federal judge for ruling against President Trump. We're going to cover both in the next hour of Inside Sources.
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21: It's 11 o'clock at KSL News Radio. I'm Spencer Mahan. KSL's top story this hour. Another group of books have been banned from school libraries across Utah. KSL News Radio's Cameron Elliott has the latest.
22: The newest cohort of banned books involves seven titles, many of them being young adult thrillers with a few coming-of-age stories sprinkled in. It's just another skirmish in a larger battle over Utah's book banning process, a process that Susan Heiner from Let Utah Read says is flawed.
23: But we learned at the hearing that there are literally just one or two people standing around a desk reading a passage and saying, yep, we're going to remove it.
22: The latest round of bans brings the total to 44, with author Sarah J. Maas leading the list with a total of seven banned titles. Cameron Elliott, KSL News Radio.
21: In our top national story this hour from ABC News, the Justice Department announced today the arrest of 10 people who say they engaged in voter fraud in Minnesota. Attorney General Todd Blanch says the charges stem from illegally voting in three elections by claiming to be citizens.
24: Charges include illegally voting in the general elections of 2022, 2024, and the midterm, the primary elections of August of this year, of August 2026. The defendants that have been charged include foreign nationals from Brazil, Ghana, and Liberia.
21: Experts have said that instances of voter fraud are rare. More than 3 million people voted in Minnesota in the 2024 election. Taking a look at your money at this moment, kind of a mixed bag on Wall Street today. The Dow down 30, the NASDAQ is up sharply as tech stocks jump. They're up 273 points. A beautiful week ahead going into your general conference weekend. KSL weather is next. KSL News Time, 11:02.
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27: 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I let go of 70 pounds in 5 months on soda, and I've kept it off now for 3 years. 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And so when it was time for all those pictures, and there is a lot.
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1: 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Hey, Cormac.
2: With all our crashes gone, there are no delays on all your major freeways across the Wasatch Front, except for I-84 eastbound headed into Weber Canyon. That construction zone with the lane restrictions causing some pretty hefty delays starting at the mouth of the canyon, reaching all the way into about the rest area right where you cross over the river. Otherwise, you shouldn't expect anything out of the ordinary across the Wasatch Front. At UTA, it's never just a ride from point A to point B. We move independence. 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We move what matters. You plan your trip at rideuta.com. Cormac Bone in the KSL Traffic Center.
1: Taking a look at your KSL weather. High of 73 today, high of 77 tomorrow, and then 80s for your Friday, Saturday, and Sunday. No chance of rain in the forecast for the next 7 days. It is 64 degrees, fair skies outside of Broadcast House here in downtown Salt Lake. 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
3: Inside sources, two sharp minds, two different parties, one honest conversation about the things that affect your life. Here are Holly Richardson and Greg Skordas.
4: Well, this is depressing news to read, at least I think so. A major project at Utah's national parks are now on hold after the federal government blocked a $1.7 million funding. The projects were designed to support research, improve visitor experience, and protect resources across the state.
5: So this money wouldn't have only gone to the Utah's Mighty Five. It also was going to go to recreation areas in the state managed by the federal government.
4: Yeah, a couple of the projects that I was looking at here that are going to get cut that I thought were pretty significant. One is a survey of the newly exposed shoreline around Lake Powell from the water going down. And another one, this hits close to home, a backlog of historical preservation needs at Capitol Reef National Park. Two projects that I think were pretty important.
5: So one of the things, I guess, when I was on earlier talking with Andy and Amanda, they were like, well, why is this? And so there was a spokesperson for the Department of the Interior who said that this funding has been pulled because the department felt like there were groups actively working against the best interests of the American people and the priorities of this administration. But what's interesting is, like, you're looking at, I guess, projects where students are saying, look, I would go out there. It's 184 Great Basin Institute projects. They are nonpartisan, apolitical, and it's things like these projects have been approved already. The funding was secured. The work parks were counting on the work getting done, and not anymore.
4: Yeah, so we're looking at the Interior Department blocked 25. Utah took a hit, $1.7 million, but nationally $25.9 million in funding for 130 projects at national park sites and other things that you mentioned before. I mean, and so what? I don't know. This is inconsistent with the administration, but just the two examples I gave in Utah.
5: Yeah.
4: You know, somebody doing some work around the new shoreline that's being created at Lake Powell, doing some surveying there. That's got to be consistent with anything anybody's doing. Historical preservation needs Capitol Reef. I mean, those are consistent with anybody's agenda,
5: I agree with you. And there's a couple of things with Zion National Park as well. So more than $315,000 in funding was blocked. It would have supported different cultural resources, archival and museum projects. And one of the projects was to photograph museum objects so that you could put it online so that people could go and see those objects while they were online. And now that's been blocked. There was also money that was set aside for young people to help update and digitize park maps that could have extended to Cedar Breaks and Pipe Spring National Monument. Also not happening.
4: Yeah. The Interior Department canceled 74 Great Basin Institute projects nationwide, I think you mentioned, will result in 184 personnel not being hired or not having their current projects extended. That's 184 people.
5: Yeah. They had some internships, so this would be students who were going to spend basically half a year, so 23 weeks, but basically a half a year with Southeast Utah Group Parks. So that means Arches, Canyonlands, Natural Bridges National Monument, Hovenweep, and they would have been greeting visitors, helping with trip planning, issuing permits, leading walks and talks, assisting with school groups, etc. It was an opportunity for them really to do this internship. Also, money is
4: gone. Don't take that away. I mean, these young people, and they want to go serve. They want to help people and think of the people that they would have helped. I mean, it hurts from both ends. We're not talking about a lot of money by today's standards.
5: Right.
4: I mean, that's
5: what projects are still, they're important projects, I think.
4: Yeah, of course.
5: I feel like it just kind of blindsided people because these projects were out there. They were funded. They were, you know, ready to go. And they thought they had the funding. In fact, there's one project where, like, it's still listed as, quote, pending, but it's like it's been canceled.
4: Yeah, and one of the spokespeople for one of the Center for Western Priorities said this, blocking these agreements does not save a dollar. It pushes the work down the road and will likely make it even more costly in the future because at some point you got to get the work getting it done, right? Yep.
5: The work still needs to be done. So, it's just disappointing, especially when it hit, like you said, it hits close to home. I think, disappointing to say, look, we're going to go after national parks. So there was some Joshua Tree National Park, of course. It had the most planned partnerships that were blocked, 10 of them. This is not in Utah. This is nationally. But there are also, there, like, Yellowstone has had some things blocked. And it's like, okay, like, what is the advantage here of blocking these projects?
4: And you look at Utah's parks that are hit the hardest: Arches National Park, Bryce Canyon National Park, Capitol Reef National Park, Glen Canyon National Recreation Area, and Zion. I mean, those are huge. Those are if you name the big ticket items for Southern Utah tourism, it doesn't get much bigger than those.
5: Yep,
4: I mean that's
5: right. Yeah. So Amanda asked me earlier where this money's going to go, and it's not clear. So it could be diverted. It could just sit in the bucket, I guess, of funding. But right now, nobody knows where that money is going to go. It's just not going to go to these projects.
4: I wonder if this is something new. I mean, we're just reading about this now. What caused this
5: change? It is new.
4: Change?
5: Yeah. Like, because they just got notified that their projects were unapproved.
4: The things that had probably already been budgeted, already been
5: unapproved,
4: taken into account, all of a sudden we're cutting back because they don't meet with the agenda. I mean, another thing that I think is not going to help Republicans in 32 days.
5: Probably not.
4: You know, it's going to be a problem when people are looking at voting and saying, what are you doing to my jobs, to my state, to my community?
5: Here's one. We're almost out of time, but here's one that I thought was particularly sad. So there, Alaska's Denali National Park and Preserve, they had budgeted for hiring 3 people to care for the sled dogs. Blocked. Now they don't have people to care for the sled dogs. That's sad. So they said kennel operations are going to lose support, reducing dog care capacity, limiting winter patrol readiness, and decreasing visitor engagement. And those dogs are so cute.
4: Well, let's hope somebody takes a second look at this and maybe
5: put some of
4: this back on the table. Yeah, or maybe after midterms, if Congress can
5: seems
4: put
5: unlikely.
4: Something together. Yeah, it's tough. Unlikely. Well, another sad bit of news, at least from my perspective as a lawyer, but Utah's own Senator Mike Lee is calling for the impeachment of a federal judge because the judge ruled against the Trump administration over mail-in ballot restrictions. And now he's actually soliciting funds to pay for that impeachment effort.
5: It's a fundraising process. Yeah.
4: Sad. Yeah. We'll talk about that after the break.
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4: So in my years of practice, Holly, I've had a lot of judges who didn't rule in my favor. Let me just tell you one thing I have never done. Try to get the judge removed from the bench.
2: Yeah.
4: That's what Senator Mike Lee is proposing. He wants to impeach a federal judge who ruled against the Trump administration.
5: You know, so the ruling paused the president's push to restrict mail-in voting. And Senator Lee, with his Save America Act, he says he's all about that. So he wants the judge gone, and he wants your help to do it.
4: He has a fund he's setting up to impeach a federal judge. He's asking for $5, and he can get, apparently he's raised some money to do it, but he wants to impeach this judge. I don't know why it costs money to impeach a judge. All you need is a congressional approval, I think.
5: So senators cannot impeach judges.
4: Oh, right? That's right.
5: The yes. whole process, it's impeachment and removal. Nobody in the House of Representatives has introduced articles of impeachment against the judge, but there's a fund. It's a fundraiser.
4: Yeah.
5: Right. It's a fundraiser. So U.S. District Judge Indira Talwani blocked implementation of the president's executive order to restrict who can receive a ballot in the mail. Mike Lee, the constitutionalist, at least that's how he campaigned originally in 2010, called him a rogue activist judge who overruled a court decision. But that's kind of the job of a judge.
4: And that's why you have courts of appeals. That's why you have the Supreme Court. You have oversight. You have the ability to look at things. Here's another thing that's troubling. Mike Lee comes from a family of some of the finest lawyers our state has ever produced. Really, seriously.
5: Yeah, Rex Lee.
4: Yeah. And he is a lawyer himself. And I've heard so many accounts of Mike Lee as an attorney that are just glowing. I mean, people that knew him before he was in the Senate. I mean, he's still an attorney, I assume. And just what a brilliant lawyer he was, and how he was able to sit down and look at things and probably could have been a judge or been on the Supreme Court, maybe will be someday. But for him to take such a position like this, it just is disappointing. I'm sure he has his reasons for it. But I'll tell you, I mean, you play baseball, you don't like what the ref does, you just go on to the next level. You
5: know, right.
4: You get a speeding ticket, you don't like what the cop did, you just pay the ticket. I mean, a judge makes a ruling you don't like, appeal it. You don't seek their removal from the bench.
5: Well, and again, we've talked so many times on the show about the role of elections is set by the U.S. Constitution, and it's in the hands of the states. It's not set by executive order of the president. So it is interesting. The Salt Lake Tribune wrote about the fundraising appeals and requested comment about whether the senator is actually seriously pursuing impeachment. They didn't get an answer back. It's not his first time, though, to call for impeachment, which is interesting. So he previously called for the same judge to be impeached when she issued a temporary restraining order halting the effort to defund Planned Parenthood. He also joined a group of other senators demanding the suspension and impeachment of a judge for issuing gag orders in the investigation into attempts to designate alternate electors. He said this at the time, I'm sure China could use another communist judge, impeach Jeb Boasberg, and then deport him to China. Really?
4: Yeah, I don't know. I mean, I guess a lot of it's just talk at this point, and I don't know that he's necessarily serious. There is so much talk right now about elections and what we're doing, and as we're getting closer to midterms, it seems like the panic, and it comes from both sides, is getting off the charts. I mean, who knows? And I'll tell you this, some more extraordinary things are going to happen between now and midterms.
5: Oh,
4: I don't know
5: goodness.
4: Whether it's going to derail them. I don't know if it's going to stop them, but somebody's going to try something. The Supreme Court may intervene. I don't know. I'm not 100% sure we'll have midterms. I'm absolutely serious about that.
5: There's rumblings that there's going to be a national emergency declared and all elections suspended, but I sure hope not.
4: Yeah, well, I think at some point the judges,
5: yeah,
4: including our Supreme Court justices, are going to say, time out,
5: yeah,
4: take a deep breath, let's have the elections. Yeah. The country's going, yeah, to survive, even if, mm-hmm, even if the, yeah, House becomes Democratic or the Senate becomes Democratic or both. I mean, we're still going to exist, and Trump still will be able to sign executive orders all day long. And we'll move on. We always have as a country. And I don't know. I'm really troubled right now with these midterms. I just wish they'd come and go, no matter who wins. I'd be glad when they're over.
5: They will. They're just a little bit over a month away. Look, I want to say this too. There's still more judges that Mike Lee has suggested should be impeached, including a judge that said you cannot deport people here with temporary protected status. That means they were here legally. And he said that judge should be deported. And you know what? If you remember, Chief Justice Roberts, I think, made a relatively rare statement last year. He cautioned against expelling judges for rulings that lawmakers disagreed with. John Roberts, Chief Justice John Roberts, he said this: for more than two centuries, it has been established that impeachment is not an appropriate response to disagreement concerning a judicial decision. Right. The normal appellate review process exists for that purpose. Again, the Senate does not have power to impeach judges.
4: But the House does. I mean,
5: the House does. And look, originate that, right? since 1803, there have been 15 judges that have been impeached. So drunkenness on the bench was one. Siding with the Confederacy during the Civil War was one of those. Eight of them were convicted and removed. Four were acquitted and three resigned.
4: Yeah, I mean, that's pretty good since 1803. That's a lot of time. 15 judges have been impeached. That tells me we're doing a pretty good job putting judges in the right position when you have that many that we're deciding, okay, you've taken it over the line. But this one, these decisions, if you read them, even some of these judges that he's asking that we're considering to be impeached were upheld by the higher courts, or at least weren't reversed.
5: Right.
4: So somebody at the next level thought the decision was at least livable.
5: Yeah. So it's we've got a whole bunch of texters, actually, and
4: you know, we,
5: they basically are saying the same thing.
4: Oh,
5: there's only one person who should be impeached, and that's Mike Lee. Sorry, Mike.
4: Well, I don't put that far. I mean, we elected him.
5: I know.
4: He just needs to keep that lawyer hat on.
5: There are people. Well, keep the constitutional expert hat on, right? I mean, that was one thing he ran on. So it's just interesting to me. And it's interesting that he's using it as a fundraising thing. I can't see the fundraising pitch, because a lot of times there's like in the little tiny fine print, it will tell you where the money is actually going to go. And it could go into a main fund. It could go somewhere else. He's trying to raise $30,000 and he's raised $21,000 so far.
4: Yeah, but you're right. I don't know who you'd give it to.
5: Right. There's who do you give it to?
4: You know, some advocacy group to impeach judges.
5: Right. I mean, maybe. Like, I guess.
4: Who knows?
5: I guess I'm looking at the judges who were listed for impeachment, the 15. The first one was in 1804. The last one was actually in 2010, and he was a district court judge in Louisiana. So he was impeached by the U.S. House in 2010 on charges of accepting bribes.
4: Probably shouldn't be a judge.
5: Probably shouldn't be a judge.
4: But there was some level of due process there, and that's not something you can appeal. I mean, you know, that's not a decision the judge made that's appealable. Mm-hmm. That's a decision he made that he probably suffered for and should have.
5: There was another district court judge, just in case our listeners are interested, but he in 2009, who was impeached. And on charges of sexual assault, actually, they agreed to, he resigned. And so that's how that ended up being resolved. You've got another one impeached for perjury before a federal grand jury. I mean, there are some things you can't do, but making a ruling that somebody disagrees with is not one of them.
4: Yeah. Well, we had a discussion here with the judge on the anti-gerrymandering case.
5: Yeah.
4: Some people calling for her removal.
5: I know. Absolutely. And she resigned. Yeah. Which is, I think, a sad outcome. But anyway, that's okay. We're going to shift gears, and coming up on Inside Sources, we're going to talk about skilled trades education. We've already talked about college. This is a post-secondary, but something different than the traditional go to college, get a four-year degree. So there's a number of skilled tradespeople about to retire. And so I wonder what the overall employment situation is for this kind of industry. And we're going to get insights into a brand new report after this news break.
0: 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I'm Jolene Crosman, KSL's top local story this hour. Just in time for General Conference this weekend, the Church of Jesus Christ of Latter-day Saints has completely reopened Temple Square.
11: Welcome to Temple Square.
22: The church has been opening pieces of Temple Square for a while, but has now opened the gates along North Temple that have been closed since the renovation on the Salt Lake Temple began. 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Jen Allen is a senior event coordinator for the Salt Lake Temple celebration.
23: We used to talk about Temple Square as kind of that proper little wall that was around the temple. It's definitely expanded all the way from State Street to west of West Temple, so plenty of places to see.
22: Reporting from the expanded Temple Square, Don Brinkerhoff, KSL News Radio.
0: Meta is trying to give back to blind Utah veterans with the use of their new AI-powered glasses. 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
24: Technically, the glasses won't make it easier to see, but they'll be a constant companion to those who can't. For example, if they need to read something, all they have to do is ask the glasses.
25: It's a Meta donation letter for Ray-Ban Meta AI glasses and says Meta is donating the glasses to support blind and low-vision U.S. veterans.
24: That's what it sounds like to Fred Acey, a Vietnam veteran with macular degeneration. Acey says he drove 150 miles from the Uinta Basin to get his glasses, and he says they may change his life.
26: I think that's really going to be a game changer, at least for me.
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0: Your money this moment. The Dow is up. No, excuse me. The Dow is down 132 points. S&P 500 is up 28 points, and the NASDAQ is up 213 points. Coming up, warming up for the weekend with partly cloudy skies. KSL's weather is next. KSL News Time is 11:32.
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7: In Taylorsville, we have a crash 5400 South. It's just west of Redwood Road, and it's at the intersection. It's going to be affecting traffic both directions. You can expect both east and westbound delays on 5400 South in Taylorsville. If you're traveling any of the Salt Lake County freeways, you are good to go. Ricky Meese in the KSL Traffic Center.
0: Today, the high will be cooler, 73, 77 tomorrow, and the weekend, we are looking at highs in the low 80s. Right now, it's partly cloudy and 65 in the capital city. 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
3: Inside Sources, the stories that follow you home from work, show up at your kid's school, and land on your kitchen table. Greg and Holly break it down so it makes sense. Here are Greg Skordas and Holly Richardson.
5: Over the last few years, state leaders have put a renewed emphasis on the importance of trade skills, making sure our young people are getting opportunities to learn in ways besides what we are now calling traditional higher education.
4: And this is coming at a very good time, as nearly a quarter of the current tradespeople are expected to retire soon, so it sounds like more young people need to get into these kind of skilled trades. I've been saying that for years.
5: So, look, I would say that that was the traditional way that people learned, right, was through the trades like that. So this segment, we're going to talk about a report that just came out on the state of America's skilled trade workforce. And joining us for more is Maria Flynn. She's president and CEO of Jobs for the Future. Thanks for joining us, Maria.
8: Hi, it's great to be here. Thank you for having me.
5: So I just want to start by asking you a question about, are we facing a skills gap? Or an awareness gap, or is it some of both?
8: It's a great question. We are facing some of both. And so the report that we're releasing today, the State of America's Skilled Trades, is the first of its kind report where we do a deep dive into where the skilled trades jobs are across the country, across 124 different occupations, and how we are preparing workers for those jobs. And the headline is that every year, employers in the U.S. have to fill 1.7 million skilled trades openings. Yet for every 100 workers that are needed, we're only training 55.
5: Oh, wow.
8: So the gap is pretty significant. And unfortunately, even though a lot of young people, a lot of Gen Zers are excited about skilled trades opportunities, they

0: So I think that is one. We also have kind of a narrative change effort that's needed. I think, unfortunately, over the past decade or so in this country, people have kind of had a negative connotation of the skilled trades. Too often it's seen as a second chance option, or they're seen as jobs that are dirty or dangerous or dark. And I think we have an opportunity to really reframe that conversation, to really show folks what are the skilled trades jobs of today, how exciting they are, how innovative they can be, and how good paying they can be. So I think we have to really arm young people and their parents with this information. Helping young people get more work-based learning opportunities in high school, for example, could be a great way to expose them to some of these options.
1: So, Maria, I just have to share, my son is 2 years into a 4-year training program to become a master electrician. He has a license as an apprentice electrician right now. Mm-hmm. And I would say that before he really started pursuing that path, my perception as a parent, and I think it was erroneous, but it was that the trades maybe don't pay as well, can't support a family. But you just mentioned good pay. Can you talk to us about that?
0: Yeah, absolutely. So the median pay for a skilled trades worker is about $60,000 a year, but that can go much higher. So for example, in occupations like electricians that are in really high demand, we're seeing salaries like $85,000, $90,000 a year for individuals as soon as they finish their apprenticeship program. So these are jobs that, you know, where folks can start at a level that is paying higher than what we're seeing for most 4-year college grads coming out of universities today. So this is it's a real opportunity. It's a good opportunity. And it's a big opportunity.
2: Maria, do you think that the states, that the educators are doing a good job of setting up educational opportunities, trade schools, and recruiting kids and bringing people into those schools and maybe advertising them that those skills are available?
0: Yeah, I think there's a lot of innovation that's happening, like at Salt Lake Community College, at the K-12 district in Salt Lake. So I think you all have a great foundation to build upon. You know, we have wonderful leadership across those systems. But I think where we can always be doing a better job is really driving stronger alignment and communication between the employers in the area and the education providers, both at the K-12 level and at the community college level. So I think this report can really be kind of a convening function to bring folks together to kind of look at the data. We know in Utah overall, the growth is very significant in this field. And that growth is projected to continue for several more years. So how can we really scale up the good things that are already happening?
1: So can you just give us an overview of some of the trades that maybe a 17, 18 year old high school graduate could choose that are maybe not the ones we typically think of, like plumber and electrician and welder?
0: Yeah, so automotive tech is a very popular one where there is huge demand. In the semiconductor industry, right, we're seeing a lot of growth in that area, Texas, Arizona, Ohio, Florida, for example, where they are in dire need of technicians who work in the clean room. So again, kind of a very different environment than maybe some of the so-called dirty jobs that folks think of when they may have thought of skilled trades jobs in the past. And in the report, again, we look at 124 different occupations. And so, you know, plumbers and electricians are always going to be needed, but really how do we make folks aware of the variety of options and the different paths to access them?
2: Yeah, I've been really impressed, and you mentioned this before, Maria, that the wages for some of these careers are such that a person who's graduating from college with six figures in student loan debt and maybe not a great job opportunity, maybe looking back and saying, well, maybe 4 years ago I should have considered something like these trades, because you can make it. Truck driving, people can make a really decent living in some of these fields.
0: Yes, that's absolutely true. And, you know, one great thing about an apprenticeship program is that you come out of it debt-free. So it really can be life-changing for individuals and really help support themselves and their family moving forward. The other thing that we're looking at, and I know we're going to be working with the state of Utah on this, is, you know, Workforce Pell is a new financial aid program that was enacted by Congress and went into effect in July, where federal Pell Grant dollars will be

0: allowed to be used for certain short-term training programs. And so we're also looking to see, like, how can that really be leveraged as a way to make these opportunities financially accessible to more students.
1: All right. That was Maria Flynn, President and CEO of Jobs for the Future. Thanks for joining us this morning. And this is actually...
0: Great. Thank you so much for having me.
1: You bet. This is a message you and I have talked about a little bit on this show, and the fact that those opportunities are out there. And for young people today, hey, if you're speaking to a high school class, you should at least make sure, if you're a guidance counselor, that they are aware of these fields. College is great.
2: She had a couple of numbers that were really shocking to me, actually, is that for every 100 skilled workers needed, there's only 55 right now.
1: Right.
2: And that every year projected between now and 2035, not even a decade, 1.7 million job openings. It's like, okay, some really great options there.
1: Good careers, good pay. Yeah. And a good final segment, because we're going to talk about something we talked about earlier this week, and that is we have the winner of the Fat Bear competition. We're going to talk about that when we come back.
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0: Well, it's the update you've all been waiting for, thanks to Holly. Fat Bear Week champion has now been crowned, and Holly, tell us who won.
1: It's a male named Backpack. Look, I just love this so much. So he is very chunky.
0: Apparently, he's pretty mellow too.
1: He outlasted, outwaltzed, whatever, a female named Dancing Queen to waddle off with the Fat Bear Week title. And one of the things I love about Backpack, first of all, he has a mama named Holly, so that's cool. She won Fat Bear Week in 2019. That's also cool, so keep it in the family. But the reason he got his name is because she just carried him around on her back as a cub. And it's just so cute, right? He rode on his mama's back, and so they named him Backpack. And he ended up having a leg injury a while ago. He's 20 years old, this bear. He had a leg injury, and Mama Bear kept him safe, and now he's healthy and really, really chonky.
0: Remind our listeners what Fat Bear Week is.
1: It really is looking for the fattest bears. You get a vote
0: on
1: it. As they get ready for hibernation. And it's really in Alaska's Katmai National Park. But people went online and voted. He barely won 5,000 votes. But 2.3 million votes were cast. And they popular. Did it. They did it like a bracket, right? And so if your person didn't move up in the bracket, I mean your bear, if your bear didn't move up in the bracket, then you could vote for somebody else. So there were 200,000 votes in the final round. So it's just, I just think it's fun, right? Go. I just think it's fun. Don't get too close, but I do think it's fun. So
0: ranked choice bear voting.
1: I have to tell you though, there was a scandal in 2022.
0: How's that?
1: So Holly, his mom, was on course to win again in 2022, but the virtual ballot boxes had been stuffed. Dishonestly, there was a vote rigging scandal. It's like, what? Mm. So look, there's all kinds of funny jokes. He's the Lord of Lard. He is the Earl of Girth. And there's little videos, like little video snippets. He's about 1,200 pounds, and he's like scratching his back on the tree, and he's, you know, sitting in the water waiting for the salmon to come jump in his mouth, right. And his rear end is large.
0: Big, yeah. Good for him.
1: So I just think that's a fun story and something lighter, I guess, as you get into campaign season, which is going to just drive us all crazy a little bit. All right. Today, I have to say this. So today's September 30th. Tomorrow's October 1st, which is hooray. Like, it's just, I love it so much. But it was on this day in 1861 that William Wrigley Jr. was born. So you might know that name. In 1891, so when he was 30, he launched the William Wrigley Jr. Company to sell what?
0: Gum.
1: Wrigley's. Today is actually also National Chewing Gum Day. So just so you know.
0: No coincidence.
1: Besides International Podcast Day.
0: Yeah.
1: Okay, so in 1875, Ann Martin was born. So she was a suffrage leader out here in the West. She was really instrumental in Nevada, but she was also the first woman to run for the U.S. Senate. She ran in 1918. She didn't win, but she did run.
0: Good for her.
1: Also in 1918, President Woodrow Wilson spoke in favor of female suffrage. And then, of course, as you know, in 1920 is when the act, the 19th Amendment was finally ratified. But yeah. It took a push.
0: A little while.
1: It did take a push. Oh, it took 70 years, right? But it took a push from the president, a male president. On this day in 1928, Elie Wiesel was born. He's a Holocaust survivor, and he has just written some really powerful books about his experience. And so today is his birthday. It was also on this day in 1935 that the Boulder Dam, which is now called the Hoover Dam, was dedicated by President Franklin D. Roosevelt. So it's been around a long time, 1935.
0: Yeah, coming up on 100 years.
1: Yeah.
0: The Hoover Dam.
1: Yep.
0: Big, big project.
1: Yeah. So I did think there was one that was after 15 months. This is 1949, by the way, and more than 250,000 flights, the Berlin airlift officially comes to an end. So if you remember, they were trying to get, as the Soviets actually came in, we were involved in that. And that's where we got the candy bomber, was during the Berlin airlift. But this was, this was the day it ended.
0: Right.
1: Yep. Okay, so this is interesting because we've talked about this, about nuclear energy and, you know, is it scary? It can be, but the reality is, it was in 1954 that the world's first nuclear submarine, the USS Nautilus, was commissioned by the U.S. Navy.
0: that long ago that they had that level of technology 54. That they could,
1: older than me.
0: Yeah, that's pretty cool.
1: Mm-hmm. This one I thought was just funny. So Fred Morrison, on this day in 1958, was granted a patent. The patent number is 183,626 for a flying toy. It started as the Pluto platter and the flying saucer, and now we know it as a Frisbee.
0: In 1958.
1: I know, right?
0: They began selling it in 1956. Who hasn't had a Frisbee? Who hasn't thrown a Frisbee in their life? I mean, that's just one of the funnest things. I did it with my kids and my grandkids now.
1: Yeah. It was also on this day in 1993 that U.S. General Colin Powell retired at age 56. I was surprised to be reminded that he was relatively young when he retired. So that's 56 is young.
0: Right, yeah. Tell me about it.
1: All right. And then I only have two more, and then it's time for your closing argument. So in 2020, California became the first U.S. state to pass a law allowing for reparations for Black residents and descendants of slaves. And in 2021, Canada observed its first National Day for Truth and Reconciliation, honoring victims and survivors of residential schools for Indigenous children. And there was a lot in the news around the time about children's graves that had been found around these schools.
0: Two events to remember, two events to commemorate. Well, it's that time.
2: The evidence is in. It's time for Greg's closing argument.
0: So yesterday on this show, we do so many things, but yesterday we talked about volunteerism and the mandatory volunteerism and maybe putting our young people in certain places. And one of the things I mentioned was maybe having, among other things, you know, military service, church service, humanitarian service, but park service, putting some of our young people in our national parks, our national forests, doing things, setting up trails, building structures, you know, just cleaning things up. What a great idea. And then today we are learning that the administration, the Park Service, is cutting back $1.7 million in funding for our parks. And that's just that's like 2% of what's happening nationally at a time when we should be coveting these parks. They're bringing so many people into our country. They're so beautiful. There's so much to be seen, so much to do there. But let's face it, there's always something that can be done. There's always a little bit of disarray. There's always a little bit of, hey, can we just make this trail safer? I mean, and can we make the park, the trails more accessible? Can we just clean them up? Make the parking structures better? I mean, just, and so it was just heartbreaking to see that the federal government is cutting back money that goes to the national parks, especially just even two of the projects that they mentioned, you know, this receding shoreline at Lake Powell, like, you know, taking that, you know, cataloging that and Grant, you know, excuse me, my own park, Capitol Reef, you know, the things that need to be done there. I mean, they're not in disarray. Our parks are beautiful. They're incredible, but they could be better. They could be a little bit better if we just put a little bit of money into them and, I mean, it's pennies on the dollar compared to what you get out of it. Mm-hmm. You go to any of our national parks and you don't hear a lot of people speaking English. I mean, there are people coming from all over the planet to see these things, which are works of art. They're the most beautiful things Mother Nature creates. And we can do so much to keep them better. I mean, talking about, you know, building a baseball stadium at what was a Grand Teton, you know, things that are, which would be hundreds of millions of dollars, or maybe giving Utah $1.7 million to clean up our parks. Hello, that seems like a pretty easy solution to me. Anyway, our Mighty Five parks here in Utah and all the, you know, national monuments and the national forests that we have here are irreplaceable and something that we should covet and that we should keep in pristine condition for my kids, for my grandkids, and for my great-grandkids. That's something we should keep.
1: I appreciate those closing arguments. Thanks for that, Greg. We have come to the end of Inside Sources, but coming up on Utah's new news, hundreds of nuclear reactors and data centers could now be coming to Utah's public lands. What?
0: Speaking of which,
1: Maria Chaleos is going to have that story coming up next. Stay with KSL News Radio.

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1: Good afternoon. KSL News Time is 12 o'clock noon, and Utah's noon news starts now. I'm Maria Chaleos, KSL's top story. A nuclear startup wants to power a massive data center near Price with hundreds of small reactors on federal land. KSL News Radio's Eric Cabrera explains how it differs from traditional data centers. Eric?
2: Maria, most data centers get their electricity from the power grid, but Valor Atomics wants to make its own using 456 small nuclear reactors. Utah already has small reactor projects, but nothing operating on this scale. And here's another big difference. The company wants more than 9,000 acres of federal land near Price. Nuclear power could provide electricity around the clock, but what about the water, radioactive waste, and safety? The Bureau of Land Management is reviewing the application, and Valor hopes to have its first reactors running by 2028. Live, Eric Cabrera, KSL News Radio.
1: KSL's top national stories, tech leaders and President Trump signed a new constitution, artificial intelligence, when they met at the White House this week. By signing this, they're agreeing to police themselves. KSL News Radio, Spencer Mahan has more.
3: The agreement comes amid warnings from those leaders to push stricter guardrails on AI before it outsmarts humans, and lawmakers contemplating what action, if any at all, should be taken. BYU computer science professor Tim Kapp tells Inside Sources there's one goal in mind for the president.
4: President Trump really wants industry to regulate itself. He doesn't want to slow this down. His goal is stay ahead of China, frankly.
3: ABC News says the agreement states those who signed it believe that each AI company should implement a set of audits and controls, but also says it's thin on details. Spencer Mahan, KSL News Radio.
1: But many tech insiders and AI insiders say the agreement doesn't go far enough. Zephyr Vakil is with the Center for Responsible Technology Policy and Public Dialogue at Northwestern University. He tells ABC News the calls for concerns should be taken more seriously by the administration.
5: The harms and potential for catastrophe is very real and is not coming from outside of the industry. People from inside the industry who are closest to the technology innovation are screaming at the rooftops, and yet we are allowing our leadership to steer us in a way that's driven by geopolitical issues and dynamics and capitalism.
1: He says right now there is no consensus among the tech companies or voters on how to handle things. Other national stories KSL is following. Texas Senate hopeful Ken Paxton is reportedly saying that President Trump's presence at the RNC's midterm convention may have hurt his chances and the chances of other Republicans to win. New York Times reported that Paxton made those comments at a fundraiser for supporters. More from ABC News political director Avery Harper.
6: Paxton's team has disputed that report, but the concern was clear even from before that entire midterm convention happened. We saw a number of Republicans in competitive races opt to skip out on that midterm Trumpapalooza altogether. And again, the concern remains the same. While Trump is able to turn out the base and remains popular with the base, he is not so popular with independent voters.
1: This comes as a new Quinnipiac poll shows that President Trump's approval rating at levels on par with the low levels he had right after the January 6th attack on the Capitol. Utah's senior senator is soliciting money to help impeach a federal judge and is talking about why he blocked an effort to fast-track a proposal about presidential memorials. Details from KSL News Radio's Don Brinkerhoff.
7: Senator Lee wants U.S. District Judge Indira Talwani impeached because she blocked the implementation of President Trump's executive order to restrict who can receive ballots in the mail. Senator Lee is asking people to send in $5 to help with the effort and has already raised more than $20,000 of the $30,000 he's trying to get. Impeachment proceedings would have to start in the U.S. House of Representatives.
1: Senator Lee told the Deseret News he blocked an effort to prevent U.S. presidents from demolishing monuments because Democrats should join everyone in lowering the cost of living and securing American elections instead of wasting the Senate's time with partisan scaremongering. Another group of books has been banned from school libraries across Utah. KSL News Radio's Cameron Elliott has the latest.
8: The newest cohort of banned books involves seven titles, many of them being young adult thrillers with a few coming-of-age stories sprinkled in. It's just another skirmish in a larger battle over Utah's book banning process, a process that Susan Heiner from Let Utah Read says is flawed.
9: But we learned at the hearing that there are literally just one or two people standing around a desk reading a passage and saying, yep, we're going to remove it.
8: The latest round of bans brings the total to 44, with author Sarah J. Maas leading the list with a total of 7 banned titles. Cameron Elliott, KSL News Radio.
1: All of Temple Square will be open to the public for people attending the General Conference of the Church of Jesus Christ of Latter-day Saints. Jen Allen is a senior event coordinator for the Salt Lake Temple Celebration.
10: Temple Square really has grown into a whole area, including the Family Search Library, the Church History Museum, the Conference Center. They all have experiences, exhibits, learning opportunities to go inside.
1: The church is still working on renovations inside a few of the buildings, but all of the grounds are now open to the public this weekend. Thousands from around the world will be at the church's conference center Saturday and Sunday to watch the leaders of the church share messages of faith. You'll be able to listen and watch every session of conference here on KSL News Radio and KSL TV. We also have special programming surrounding each session. First look traffic. Good afternoon, Ricky.
11: Good afternoon, Maria. We have road work causing delays. This is eastbound I-84 going from the mouth of Weber Canyon over to the rest area. And cleanup continues of a crash at Taylorsville, 5400 south, about 1900 west. Ricky Meese in the KSL Traffic Center.
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2: Thank you for joining us for Utah's New News, recapping our top story. A nuclear startup has now proposed to put a data center fueled by nuclear reactors on federal land near Price. KSL News Time, 1208. Utah has joined 39 other states in a multi-million dollar lawsuit against one of the largest auto lenders in the country. Here's KSL News Radio's Michelle Rowe.
3: Credit Acceptance Corporation will pay up to $694 million for predatory lending practices, $2 million of which will go to Utah. The lawsuit determined that loans were extended to buyers the lender knew couldn't afford them and tacked on additional fees with higher prices for the vehicles onto the loan price. According to the Attorney General's office, that led to many low-scoring borrowers having their vehicles repossessed.
2: Police are still looking for two people that stole 1,400 gallons of diesel from a Millard County Sinclair gas station valued at about $10,000. Millard County Sheriff's Office says the thefts took place on September 15th and September 18th when the suspects bypassed the pump's payment system and hauled away the fuel. Police say they believe the suspects came from outside of Millard and they are asking anyone with any information to contact them. A restaurant sitting between two national parks in Utah says it's going to have to close. KSL News Radio's Tammy Kikuchi reports North Creek Grill will close on Halloween.
4: The grill sits just outside the town of Escalante in Garfield County between Bryce Canyon and Capitol Reef National Parks. Owners Brendan and Samantha Kawakami say they've given it their best shot, but opening just after the Iran war broke out and surviving wildfires all around them, they couldn't go on.
5: Last minute planning for domestic travel, I think, was really, really deeply affected by gas prices going up with being somewhere very remote and rural.
4: They are also victims of the decision to increase entry fees to $100 per person for international visitors into national parks, reducing the total number of visitors to their area. They hope to still cook, but probably from a food truck or as guest chefs. Tammy Kikuchi, KSL News Radio.
2: We've seen some snow at some of the tops of the resorts here in northern Utah, and now the Brinehead Resort in southern Utah can say that it's had their first snowfall of the season. The resort posted photos of a dusting of snow on some of their slopes. Brinehead plans to open on November 6th. Traffic and weather together. It's brought to you by UCCU, big on business, including sweep accounts. Love where you bank. And here's Ricky Meese.
6: The crash that we had in Taylorsville, westbound 5400 south prior to Redwood Road, about 1900 west, has been cleared. And all lanes are open. There's still a little bit of backup in the area. Part of that, though, is just waiting through the traffic lights at the intersection. But where delays persist, that's in Weber County, and it's all due to road work. Eastbound I-84 going into Weber County, it's after the mouth, and the delays will start as you're approaching the power plant. They'll continue over to the rest area, and then it opens up, and you're back to good speeds by the time you're hitting Mountain Green. Ready to upgrade your kitchen? 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Ricky Meese in the KSL Traffic Center.
7: More spectacular September weather. 73 today with mostly sunny skies. I'll go 50 overnight. 77 tomorrow afternoon with blue skies. Mostly sunny and a high of 82 by Friday. Saturday, 83. From the KSL Weather Center, I'm Matt Johnson.
2: A lot of sunshine and 67 degrees in downtown Salt Lake City. And still to come on Utah's new news, UDOT hosted an autonomous flight demonstration today as part of an Electric Skies tour. We'll talk to them about where things stand with this technology. 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
8: Amanda, my daughter got married recently, and I really was excited because for the first time, I felt comfortable in all of the photos. 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
2: 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The three things you need to know this hour. First,
15: a nuclear startup wants hundreds of reactors powering a massive data center on federal land near Price, potentially transforming Carbon County's energy future. I'm KSL News Radio's Eric Cabrera.
2: Second, seven new books have been banned from Utah schools. That is the largest single round of bans to date, bringing the total to 44 banned titles. Third, traffic and weather together, Ricky.
6: Construction is going to catch you. Expect delays in Weber County. If you're trying to get to Morgan County, this is eastbound I-84 going into the canyon from the power plant to the rest area. Ricky Meese in the KSL Traffic Center.
7: 70s and 80s for the next 7 days. I'm Matt Johnson.
2: 67 degrees downtown. Time now for KSL's top national stories.
16: From ABC News, I'm Wayne Cabot. After surviving a flight they thought they might die in, passengers are recalling a frightening knife fight in the cockpit of a Fly Dubai flight to Tel Aviv.
17: My wife, she's a nurse. She go to the cockpit and she helped me.
16: Him being the pilot, bloodied, another pilot also injured, it appears one stabbed the other. with the plane nosediving 14,000 feet in less than a minute.
18: Passengers on board telling Israeli media the plane lost control after some kind of struggle between the pilots. An Israeli source familiar with the matter telling ABC News, Israeli security assessment is that one of the pilots tried to take control and crashed the plane.
16: ABC's Ian Panel in London. The passengers, mostly Israelis, were flown home from Saudi Arabia where the plane was forced to land. President Trump is applauding today's withdrawal of U.S. troops from Iraq after a 12-year presence prompted by the war against ISIS. Trump saying it was very bad decision-making that got us involved in this quagmire in the first place. Election Day, 1 month and 4 days away, and Republicans are hoping President Trump's recent convention in Texas won't be a liability.
19: This is Jim Ryan. Even if it came with some gentle ribbing,
20: he may not dress right, he may not talk exactly perfectly, and he may not be the best-looking guy I've ever seen.
19: President Trump's endorsement of Ken Paxton at this month's GOP gathering in Dallas was still an endorsement. But did it help? The New York Times reports that Paxton told donors at a fundraiser last week that the so-called convention hurt his campaign, and it has audio recordings to back it up. The Times quotes a Paxton advisor as calling the story, quote, manipulated nonsense. Jim Ryan, ABC News.
16: ABC News confirms the Federal Trade Commission has opened a broad investigation into the safety of AI systems, including Anthropic and OpenAI. This after a White House lunch between AI leaders and the president, in which they called for self-policing. This is ABC News.
2: Time now for the KSL In-Depth. An autonomous flight took off out of Salt Lake's airport this morning. It was part of a flight demonstration from Joby Aviation, hosted by the Utah Department of Transportation. Joining me now, I understand, is Nicole Buffington. So, Nicole, thanks so much for being with us.
21: Hi, Maria. Thanks for having me.
2: So, tell us what it was like today.
21: Oh, I got to tell you, felt like a moment we were watching history happen right before our eyes, sort of thing. I'm sure you've experienced plenty of those over your career. Pretty exciting stuff.
2: So, describe what this looked like.
21: It's kind of a tricky visual to explain, Maria. It really doesn't look all that different from your average flight. Mm-hmm. A lot of these new technologies that we're seeing in deployed in advanced aeronautics are installed into these very traditional looking Cessnas, but that it is not super revealing of what's going on inside of these planes. This flight in particular from our partners at Joby is prepared with autonomous flight technology. That wasn't necessarily what was demoed for us today. Today it was remote controlled by pilots in California with a safety pilot on board. But Joby has been testing autonomous flights, again, still with a safety pilot on board. But that's something that the average person observing these flights, even, I think we all know folks that love watching flight trackers and are really invested in aeronautic technologies may not notice just by glancing at the plane.
2: Yeah. Nicole, how is it hoped that this will be more commonly used?
21: You know, we're still in some early stages of how all of these technologies are applied. In this case, we heard from folks from Joby and in the state legislature and other policymakers who are optimistic about the application for firefighting, which is something I found really intriguing, especially autonomous flight, being able to step into really dangerous situations and take away the risk to our brave men and women who are fighting fires. There's really no expectations for this to affect commercial flights. Those, as far as anyone can foresee in our crystal balls, will always be piloted in a fairly traditional fashion. But finding ways to take out some of those hazards in dangerous flight situations like firefighting is at least what we're seeing right now as the future.
2: Right. So how would UDOT plan to use something like this?
21: UDOT, we do a lot of air travel in support of other agencies. We aren't necessarily flying anything in the way maybe some Department of Transportation agencies are, where like they use it to monitor traffic. So our role is a bit more in support of making sure all transportation is safe, And there are occasions where we are helping community partners like Primary Children fly experts in to rural communities so that they don't have to drive so far. Or I was just speaking to one of our partners today here at Aeronautics about occasions where we've flown a dam expert into Panguitch back when that dam was experiencing that damage. I don't know if you'll recall. Mm-hmm. So it's more often in support of other agencies. I don't know what our plans are for these more advanced air mobility type flights at this time, but I'm sure there are ways to apply that technology that we are just, you know, taking step by step, learning how we can apply those.
2: Well, Nicole, thanks for sharing this history-making day. I appreciate your time.
21: Yes. Same to you, Maria. Thank you. Mm-hmm.
2: And let's now get you up to date with traffic and weather together. It is brought to you by UCCU, big on business, including merchant services. Love where you bank. What's going on, Ricky?
6: Salt Lake County freeways and main secondaries, pretty quiet. No accidents, no delays. Where we're seeing big backups, that's in Weber Canyon on eastbound I-84. They begin shortly after entering the mouth of the canyon after Highway 89, so near the power plant. It slows way down until you get past the road work. And then at the rest area and on, you're going to be back to good speeds getting into Morgan County. I-15, no problems north or southbound. That's between Willard Bay and Utah Lake. At University of Utah Health, hope is in our DNA. 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Ricky Meese in the KSL Traffic Center.
7: KSL 7-day forecast, 73 today. Sunny skies, bumping to 77 tomorrow. More sunshine. High pressure really builds in here on Friday with a high of 82, mostly sunny. Partly cloudy, 83 on Saturday. Sunday, dry, mostly sunny, 83. More low 80s in store for your Monday and Tuesday of next week. Fantastic fall weather for the next 7. From the KSL Weather Center, I'm Matt Johnson.
2: A lot of sunshine, 67 degrees downtown, and the 7-day forecast is brought to you by Performance Automotive Bountiful. Quick check of the markets at this hour. Well, the NASDAQ's doing very well, up by nearly a full percent. The Dow, however, not so much. A complete update of your money news is coming up next.
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2: Watching Utah's money, a San Diego-based company is trying to bring battery manufacturing back to the U.S. They are saying it may help with the cost of cooling homes if you charge the battery while grid costs are lower and use them when the prices go up. Alaska Airlines is targeting a luxury audience as part of their goal to reach $1 billion in added profit by the end of 2027. They are making improvements to add luxury cabins to more of their planes and adding private lounges in the airports that they serve. Taking a look at your money at this moment, the Dow is down by 210 points, nearly 0.5%, sitting at 51,142. S&P up by 24 points. The NASDAQ up by nearly 0.5%, up 228 points.
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6: We have had a little bit of traffic both directions of Highway 40 near River Road in Wasatch County. That's just south of Jordanelle. But I think that's just the traffic light catching some drivers trying to traveling between Summit and Wasatch counties. But overall, our main roadways, whether they're freeways or highways or main secondaries, all looking pretty good right now in the Salt Lake Valley and to the east in Summit County. But up north, that's where we've had delays. It's construction that's going to catch you again this afternoon, eastbound I-84, as you go from the power plant over to the rest area. Better speeds are waiting before you even get to Mountain Green, getting into Morgan County. Golden Aspens, Red Rocks, and endless scenic drives this fall. Don't just see the season, be part of it. 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Ricky Meese in the KSL Traffic Center.
7: We've got sunny skies today with a high of 73. Tomorrow, a little bit warmer at 77. Blue skies. Mostly sunny on Friday with a high of 82. Weekend looks great. From the KSL Weather Center, I'm Matt Johnson.
2: And sunny 67 degrees in downtown Salt Lake City.
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2: Good afternoon. KSL's top story this half hour. A man who was convicted for the murder of a woman in Salt Lake City 8 years ago has now been sentenced to life without the possibility of parole. KSL News Radio's Heather Peterson has details.
11: The murder happened in a dumpster enclosure behind a Dollar Tree store in November of 2018. Kittis Johannes and Candace Samples had gone to the store together before things went south. The Salt Lake County District Attorney's Office says Samples took Johannes' phone and wouldn't give it back, so he pulled out a knife and stabbed Samples 20 times. Johannes also stabbed another man, Jeffrey Plant, their friend who tried to intervene. The DA's office says the trial was delayed for several years because of DNA testing, competency evaluations, and witness availability. But a jury finally found him guilty of aggravated murder and attempted manslaughter. He was sentenced yesterday to life in prison with no chance of getting out. Heather Peterson, KSL News Radio.
2: And we will hear from DA Sim Gill on this story coming up at 12:45. Three Salt Lake County men have now been charged after authorities say they've been recruiting juveniles into gangs. These charges are the result of a long-term investigation by the Salt Lake County Sheriff's Office. Those being charged are all between the ages of 18 and 20 years old. This is the first time gang recruitment charges have been filed since the Utah legislature made it a third-degree felony. KSL's top national stories. Israeli officials say they are treating an incident on board a flight from Dubai to Tel Aviv as a terrorist incident. Saudi officials say there was a fight on the flight deck mid-air and that passengers got involved in stopping it. More from ABC's Ian Pannell.
18: I think there are going to be questions about how one of the pilots or one of the crew members was able to bring a pocket knife on board. What was their motivation? Were they operating independently? In other words, was it a lone wolf operation? Prime Minister Netanyahu has already said that the nation will be on high alert for any other potential attacks.
2: Some passengers from the Fly Dubai plane are beginning to arrive back in Israel. This passenger described what happened.
12: Suddenly the aircraft was dropping very sharply, like massive turbulence. And we didn't understand why, because we didn't get any alerts.
2: An on-duty crew that was traveling on the flight landed the plane in Saudi Arabia. Defense Secretary Pete Hegseth is planning to announce more cuts to the number of generals and admirals serving in the military. Pentagon officials say Hegseth will direct all the military services to go from a 10% reduction to 20% by January 1st. We're expecting him to make that announcement later today. President Trump and Hegseth have already fired or forced retirement for more than two dozen military leaders since taking office. Congressional debate season is here, and we kicked it off with the state's first congressional district candidates.
13: Who do you trust to do what's right, even when it's hard? Because trust is something that is built over time by keeping your word, and I've done that.
2: Last night, Democratic pick Ben McAdams and Republican nominee Riley Owen spoke on topics at the front of Utah's minds, like data centers, the Great Salt Lake, and the economy. The next debate takes place on Friday for the third congressional district. Other national stories KSL is following. The Justice Department today announced the arrest of 10 people who they say engaged in voter fraud in Minnesota. Attorney General Todd Blanche says the charges stem from illegal voting in three elections and that those who are charged made false claims that they were citizens.
14: Charges include illegally voting in the general elections of 2022, 2024, and the midterm, the primary elections of August of this year, of August 2026. The defendants that have been charged include foreign nationals from Brazil, Ghana, and Liberia.
2: Experts have said that instances of voter fraud are rare. More than 3 million people voted in Minnesota in the 2024 election. A former museum director in Lehigh, previously accused of stealing museum items, is now charged with spending hundreds of thousands of dollars in museum funds on personal items. KSL News Radio's Brianna Willis reports.
15: Audiobooks, personal trips, gas, restaurants, and credit card payments are some of the things Daniela G. Larson is accused of spending museum money on. Charging documents say she spent nearly $300,000 in total. Larson served as the executive director of the Hutchings Museum in Lehigh from 2018 to 2023 when she was fired after being accused of fraud. She was previously accused of stealing furniture from the museum and selling it to a confinement store, the store owner confirming Larson had brought the pieces, but charges were dropped because of problems with witnesses. Brianna Willis, KSL News Radio.
2: Salt Lake City has filed a commercial building permit to renovate three floors of the Leonardo Museum.
0: The permit supports Salt Lake City Mayor Aaron Mendenhall's announcement earlier this year that the city plans to convert the former museum into offices for city staff members, as well as youth services, programming, and classrooms. Building Salt Lake reports the city is hoping to start construction in November and then be able to move city employees into new offices by April.
2: A city spokesperson says the third floor will house the city's sustainability, public lands, and planning divisions. First look traffic, what's going on, Ricky?
6: We do have some slowdowns in Weber Canyon eastbound on I-84 up to the rest area. But if you're traveling any of the Salt Lake County freeways, nice and quiet, no problems, no delays. Ricky Meese in the KSL Traffic Center.
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5: Just take one bite. You're going to love it. Hey, my name is Ezekiel, a team member at my local Chick-fil-A. And the little thing I love about the new Chick-fil-A chicken and waffles is that I can enjoy it all day. It's the perfect combination of sweet and savory. The chicken, it was juicy, crispy, and all around it tasted amazing. The waffle is fluffy, and the syrup makes it 10 times better. You can have it for breakfast, lunch,

0: the ranch to the city for residential housing. Her and her brother can pay out the rest of their siblings and obtain full ownership.
1: Over the years, we feel like the community has grown to really love it. And so we get a lot of people like, oh, we don't want you to go away. And so this is sort of our last effort.
0: The ranch's north side will continue to hold the festival and sell their famous cider donuts. But Limon says even with not as much land, she thinks their future is still bright. McKenna Rodriguez, KSL News Radio.
2: The Salina County Health Department is hosting an event to get you and your pets vaccinated as flu season kicks off. It's a drive-through event, and it's free. Gabriel Moreno with the County Health Department, spoke about the importance of this event for our community.
3: As public health, it's our duty to ensure that we're doing everything we can to provide these essential vaccines and services to both people and pets.
2: A walk-up tent on the Jordan River Parkway Trail will be available for those without a car. Free microchipping for cats and dogs will also be provided at the event. Pause for Prevention is this Friday, 3 to 6 at Cottonwood Dog Park. And a 9-year-old Weber County boy awaiting a heart transplant missed his first livestock show. What happened next brought an entire auction arena together.
4: 9-year-old Brandon Chomp Barella spent his summer raising a goat named Santa. But a week before the Weber County Fair, he was hospitalized. His best friend, Titan Sappington, stepped in to show Santa. Weber County 4-H coordinator Sharon B. says when they entered the auction ring, the crowd fell silent.
5: There were not many dry eyes in that arena, including mine, and most of those buyers don't know who he is, never met him. To help him and his family in understanding that, you know, he worked as hard as he could on this project.
4: Santa sold for more than $41,000, and the buyers gave the goat right back to the family. Sharon says Chomp's family recently returned home from the hospital. He's awaiting a heart transplant. Eric Cabrera, KSL News Radio.
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6: Salt Lake County Freeway is seeing a nice drive right now. Salt Lake City PD, though, they are wrapping up a crash with possible injuries. 3rd East at about 10th South. Not seeing a lot of backup in the area, but where I am seeing delays, that continues to be in Weber Canyon, eastbound I-84 from the power plant over to the rest area. It's due to road work, so if you're trying to get to Morgan County, anticipate extra travel time. Ricky Meese in the KSL Traffic Center.
7: You couldn't have dialed it up better, folks. 73 today with sunny skies. Tomorrow, 77. We've got mostly sunny skies. Keeping it mostly sunny on the Friday with a high of 82. More 80s in store for your weekend. Get outdoors. From the KSL Weather Center, I'm Matt Johnson.
2: No doubt about it. Just beautiful weather. Sunny, 67 degrees in downtown Salt Lake City. Coming up on Utah's new news. After 8 years, a man has now been sentenced to life behind bars for a deadly stabbing in 2018. We'll get the details from Salt Lake County District Attorney Sim Gill. 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
1: 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The three things you need to know this hour. First,
2: Salt Lake City has applied for a permit to begin renovations on the former Leonardo Museum, converting it to city offices and youth services. I'm KSL News Radio's Don Brinkerhoff.
1: Second, three Salt Lake County men have now been charged for allegedly recruiting minors into gangs. It's the first time we are seeing this kind of charge since the legislature made it a third-degree felony. Third, traffic and weather together, Ricky.
3: We do have some slowdowns eastbound I-84 in Weber Canyon. It starts just after the Highway 89 junction. If you're traveling I-15, you're going to see good speeds both north and southbound between Ogden and Provo. Ricky Meese in the KSL Traffic Center.
4: 70s today, upper 70s tomorrow. High pressure runs the show. I'm Matt Johnson.
1: Sunny and 67 degrees downtown. Time now for KSL's top national story.
5: ABC News, I'm Wayne Cabot. Passengers are recalling a nightmare flight aboard a Fly Dubai plane that plunged 14,000 feet in less than a minute after a knife fight in the cockpit.
6: Suddenly the aircraft was dropping very sharply, like massive turbulence, and we didn't understand why because we didn't get any alerts.
5: The flight from Dubai to Tel Aviv was diverted to Saudi Arabia. The passengers, mostly Israelis, are beginning to arrive back to Israel. Israel treating this as a terror incident. President Trump is applauding today's withdrawal of U.S. troops from Iraq after a 12-year presence there prompted by the war against ISIS.
7: Operation Inherent Resolve, which is what they called it, ends in 2026 under the leadership of President Donald J. Trump. We're getting the hell out of there.
5: Trump saying it was very bad decision-making that got us involved there in the quagmire in the first place. This is ABC News.
1: Time now for the KSL In-Depth. The man has now been sentenced to life in prison without the possibility of parole for a stabbing death from 2018. Joining me now live to talk about it is Salt Lake County District Attorney Sim Gill. Thank you so much for being with me.
8: It's an honor. Thank you.
1: First of all, remind us what happened in this case.
8: Yeah, so this was a case that happened in 2018 where initially law enforcement responded, and what it started out as a stabbing call. What they soon discovered was that there was the defendant thought that this one person had stolen his phone. He confronted them, pulled out a knife, and started to stab this one person who came to his aid. And in the process, ended up stabbing a man, and then with samples, he stabbed more than 20 times, and another person tried to escape from there. And the person had absconded from there. Law enforcement was able to catch up, took some physical evidence from him, which was his shoes that had blood on it, got them some of that information back. And in 2021, when it was presented to us, we filed on it. And through the process of this, with competency reviews and the different things, ultimately we were able to go to trial just recently, convicted him of aggravated murder and attempted manslaughter, and went to a sentencing. And at sentencing, he was sent to life without the possibility of parole. So bringing to a conclusion this just terrible, a terrible tragedy in our community.
1: Were these competency hearings or whatever there? Is that why it took so long for this case to get to trial?
8: Yeah. You know, there were challenges with the DNA testing. There were competency evaluations back and forth through that, witness availability issues. And, you know, each case has its sort of its own sort of rhythm, if you will, for lack of a better term. But eventually we were able to get it to in front of a jury. And so that did contribute to the delay. And sometimes these cases take a little bit longer, especially when you're talking about aggravated murder with the possibility of a life without the possibility of parole as the final sentence.
1: What kind of testimony did we hear at the sentencing?
8: Yeah, you know, I think what was really important was, first of all, you know, it's very easy because the person who were impacted were homeless individuals. And I think what was really on point for the judge is that this was a young woman who had a very rough life growing up, but she was loved and her family members came together and talked about their life. and how she had struggled and how she had meant so much to them. And I think it was that humanizing aspect of that, because sometimes we have a tendency to think that somebody who's homeless, you know, doesn't have any family members. And it was incredibly emotional and compelling testimony about this young woman who had been struggling all her life, who had a family that loved her. And she was somebody's sister. She was somebody's daughter. She was somebody's niece. She was somebody's granddaughter. And they talked about those experiences to really humanize this victim who are sometimes so easily forgotten, which was really compelling and very emotional testimony.
1: I appreciate your time today. Thanks so much for being with us.
8: Thank you. Take care.
1: You too. 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
3: It looks like traffic is starting to move again through the construction work zone on I-84 going eastbound through a portion of Weber Canyon. The delays went from the power plant to the rest area, but that's starting to thin out and good speeds are returning. We've had a nice and quiet drive on all the valley freeways and main secondaries the entire noon hour. One accident reported by Salt Lake City PD, and it's being cleared. 3rd East at about 10th South. 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Ricky Meese in the KSL Traffic Center.
4: KSL 7-day forecast, a dreamy 7-day headed your way. 73 today with mostly sunny skies. Tomorrow, 77. 82, mostly sunny skies on Friday. Saturday, partly cloudy, 83. Keeping it in the low 80s on Sunday. Monday and Tuesday of next week, go ahead, take a carbon copy, in the low 80s with dry skies. From the KSL Weather Center, I'm Matt Johnson.
1: Right now it's sunny and 70 degrees downtown. 7-day forecast brought to you by Performance Automotive Bountiful. It's been a mixed day for the markets. We'll get you a complete update of your money news coming up next. How many things can't you do or won't you do because you're carrying around some extra pounds? If you've reached that point in your life where you think, I need to take this weight off. I need to lower my blood pressure. I want to go on that long bike ride. I want to tell you about a plan that's just worked great for me because it's an all-natural plan, and it's Salt Lake City Fat Loss. 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It's just a simple combination of foods to burn off your stored fat. 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
3: 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Fewer Americans are giving to charitable causes this year, likely because of food, fuel, and housing taking a bigger piece of their household budgets.
4: The public service organization GivingUSA says charitable contributions surged to $617 billion last year, but the lion's share appears to be coming from corporations. A decade ago, about 80% of Americans donated to charitable causes. The figure now is down to about 64%.
3: That is ABC's Jim Ryan. Watching Utah's Money, an AI maker in China is conducting an internal investigation after they say one of their models told researchers how to make a biological weapon. The moonshot AI model Kimi apparently ignored some of its guardrails after they say researchers used a complex series of prompts to get around it. And taking a look at your money at this moment, the Dow is down by 236 points, about 0.5%, sitting at 51,113. S&P up by 20, the NASDAQ up by 212 points.
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9: We are wrapping up our noontime drive. On a quiet note, the delays that we had eastbound to I-84 going through the mouth of Weber Canyon over to the rest area, those have eased pretty quickly. It was all due to road work, but all of your valley freeways and main secondaries are looking good at this time. Ricky Meese in the KSL Traffic Center.
3: Taking a look at the forecast for the Wasatch Front, staying in the 70s for the next couple of days, and it's going to be dry for the next 7 days, then moving into the 80s for Friday, Saturday, and then all through the beginning of next week, we will be staying in the 80s. Just some really lovely weather. Right now, a lot of sunshine in downtown Salt Lake City and 70 degrees.

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1: One o'clock at KSL News Radio. I'm Jolene Crosman. KSL's top national story this hour. Earlier today, on a Fly Dubai plane where one of the pilots stabbed the other pilot, was appearing to crash the plane and the flight was diverted to Saudi Arabia. Those passengers were originally headed to Tel Aviv. One passenger talked about the event.
2: Aircraft was dropping very sharply, like massive turbulence, and we didn't understand why because we didn't get any alerts.
1: The flight dropped 17,400 feet in less than 2 minutes. The Israeli government is calling this an act of terrorism. Local stories KSL is following. Police are still looking for two people that stole 1,400 gallons of diesel from Millard County Sinclair gas station, valued at about $10,000. The Millard County Sheriff's Office says the thefts took place on September 15th and September 18th when the suspects bypassed the pump's payment system and hauled away the fuel. Police say they believe the suspects came from outside Millard and are asking anyone with any information to contact them. Seven more books have been taken off the school's shelves, falling under the same law that has already removed 37 other books. The laws say if three school districts ban a title, the whole state has to follow suit. Susan Heiner from Let Utah Read says this is a disappointing addition to the ongoing battle.
3: It's tiring and it's disappointing. It's all being driven by a small group of people.
1: The law specifically talks about an objective, sensitive material, but Heiner says there are no systems in place that make it an objective decision. The new bans bring the list to a total of 44, with seven of those books being a single author. Your money at this moment, the Dow is down 205 points, S&P up 25.9 points, and NASDAQ is up 231.4 points. Coming up, we're still experiencing that Indian summer kind of weather for October. KSL Weather is next. KSL News Time is 102.
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1: 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Here's Ricky Meese.
2: We do have a new accident, and this is going to be eastbound I-80 at the off-ramp. To go to I-215's West Belt, you'll see one vehicle to the left, one to the right, out of traffic. But we're still waiting for emergency crews to arrive on the scene. No delays at this time. The rest of your Valley freeways also seeing good speeds. Ricky Meese in the KSL Traffic Center.
1: Warming up for the next few days, including this weekend, sunny high of 77 tomorrow and a low of 80s over the weekend with partly cloudy skies. Right now, it's clear and 67 in Salt Lake. I'm Jolene Crosman, KSL News Radio. 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
4: Have you seen how ridiculous back-to-school shopping is getting?
3: And Alex Keery.
5: Nothing says learning like spending $47 on glue sticks.
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4: Welcome to KSL Brightside. I'm Ethan Millard here with Alex Keery. Thanks so much, everyone, for tuning in today on this Wednesday. And I just wanted to point out that on our team this week, I was the only one that wore pink for Wednesday. Because on Wednesdays, we were pink. Oh, I'm sorry. Corey's got pink on. I didn't see you, Corey. I'd only seen Dave and Alex, the guys who are too cool. Too cool for this.
5: I will also mention, I think Ethan only kind of sees himself sometimes.
6: Oh, I noticed I'm only wearing pink.
4: So, Corey, you and me.
5: My shirt that I'm wearing could almost be mistaken for pink
4: up on the thing. Should we adjust it? Should we adjust the controls?
5: Yeah, if you don't white balance the camera on there, should be good.
4: Here's what's special about today: we're as close to the weekend as we are to the beginning of the week. So from here on out, it is downhill, folks. And in order to honor this, I think we should do the three things. Are you ready?
5: Yes, that's how we start the show off every day. But no, I get what you're saying. Let's do it.
3: 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KSL Brightside's The Three Things.
4: All right, Millard County deputies are seeking suspects after $10,000 in diesel fuel was stolen from a Meadow gas station. So what was that, 6-7 gallons they got?
5: Wah, wah, wah, wah, wah, wah. He's been waiting to make that joke all morning.
4: It was actually 1,400 gallons of diesel fuel. The thieves targeted a gas station in Meadow on two separate nights earlier this month, around 1 a.m. on September 15th and September 18th at the Sinclair gas station in Meadow. Millard County Sheriff's Office, Captain Patrick Bennett, said investigators believe the same two suspects were involved in both incidents, and they're asking the public for help in identifying them. They released surveillance images of a man they believe may be connected to the theft. One of the individuals came up to the entry doors of the gas station. It was closed. They looked inside, verified that nobody was there, and they went and stole the fuel from the pumps.
5: So Meadow's just along I-15, though, right? That's going on?
4: It's just south of
5: Fillmore. Fillmore, yeah. So I was just wondering, because in my mind, if it's way off the beaten path, because I was thinking to myself, have I ever been to Meadow? I was like, no, you've definitely passed by it.
4: Now,
5: if you've gone on your way to St. George.
4: Yeah, it's along, there is a Meadow exit.
5: Oh, okay.
4: Meadow itself is not.
5: You know where to start? Guess where to start? And I don't want to point any fingers here.
4: Where?
5: Because I don't know any people in Meadow. But.
4: You looking Fillmore?
5: No. It's 300 residents. Let's start there.
4: Oh, just eliminate those 300 residents as suspects?
5: Hey, Brother Johnson.
4: So listen to this.
5: Real quick.
4: Did you hear how they stole this?
5: It wasn't just like a big siphon. The guy put a straw down there and went.
4: He got out of sucked it out of the ground.
5: He just started getting it going. That's all you do is get it going.
4: So usually they use stolen credit cards, right? But the thieves found some way to bypass the payment system.
5: Oh.
4: And so they pumped 1,400 gallons out of these pumps in over two nights without ever going through the payment system.
5: But what they did was they were filling up tanks, like on the back of trucks.
4: They had a box truck. They had a box truck equipped with a large storage tank, and they hauled it all away.
5: So they have all the surveillance, like you were saying. They have they know. But so okay. All right.
4: But you know, not to go.
5: I've seen enough crime shows on TV, Ethan. I know how the criminal mind works. Okay.
4: So how is this going
5: to
4: work?
5: So I'm trying to picture, because it's kind of an interesting plan, because you go and you just go to a place that it's a small town tank. It's a small town gas pump. You can bypass it. You could do it, because I'm assuming they did it when it was closed.
4: It was closed, yeah. It was closed.
5: And the pumps are open, and so you can just do that. And so if you have a way to bypass the payment system, then there you go.
4: So they actually have a pretty good photo of the guy who've checked and verified that it was
5: closed. He wasn't wearing something?
4: No, he wasn't wearing a mask or anything. He walked up and stuck his face against the door, and they actually have a pretty good photo of him.
5: Boy, well, that's a bad move.
4: And so it is a bad move. But I'm interested to know how you do this. So I'm going to ask AI, how can you buy... pass the payment.
5: Oh, please don't. Hey, come on, man. We can't put this search on our computer. Inside. Don't. Hey,
4: just for research purposes.
5: Because they're going to be like, well, what's good about that is I think that's the computer that Greg Scordis uses. So we can probably put it on him.
4: Well, he can defend himself. He's a lawyer. He knows how to do this. So it says it is not possible to bypass a gas pump's payment system.
5: Yeah,
4: to
5: so says you.
4: Fuel.
5: So says
4: as
5: you.
4: Pumps are tightly integrated with electronic point of sale systems that strictly control the flow of fuel valves.
5: So we have a complicated hacking system then that happened on top of this. Not a complicated mask that you could have worn.
4: I found the open door.
5: What is it?
4: It says this: manipulating or tampering with the physical or digital infrastructure of a pump to steal gasoline is illegal.
5: Well, of course.
4: That's why you can't do it. It's not possible because it's illegal. So
5: there's going to be a bunch of different charges, and it's going to be breaking up that part, right?
4: No,
5: the electronics part, and then also the actual stealing of the gas.
4: No, obviously they figured something out.
5: They hacked it. I've seen movies. I know how the criminal mind works.
4: All right, next up, Alex, the second thing. A man without a motorcycle endorsement is arrested after going, allegedly, 153 miles an hour.
5: Yikes.
4: This is out of Cedar City. An 18-year-old young man without a motorcycle endorsement was arrested on Monday and accused of reaching 153 miles per hour while weaving through traffic, including nearly 100 miles per hour in a 40 mile per hour zone. On Monday, about 9:30 a.m., so first thing in the dang morning.
5: We got him, though, right?
4: They got him. Yeah.
5: All right,
4: motorcycle ripped past an Iron County Sheriff's deputy on I-15 while going an estimated 120 to 130 miles an hour.
5: It's not a mom in her 40s?
4: Tell
5: me who it was again?
4: It was an 18-year-old young man.
5: All right, shocker.
4: Yes. It was so the sheriff's officer said that he was giving chase. He reached 140 to 145 miles an hour and was not closing the distance. That's how they're estimating his speed. At one point, he watched the motorcycle split the center lane and go between a semi and a passenger vehicle. So what they did is they brought backup to come in and slow down the other traffic, which allowed the deputy to catch up to the motorcycle and pulled the rider over. Which is just astonishing to me. Why the rider pulled over at all?
5: I mean, well, at that point, because
4: if you're running from the police, run from the police. You know.
5: Yeah, but
4: maybe he had a change of heart. I don't know. The man did
5: not.
4: At some point,
5: it's probably getting pretty scary too, right? Like,
4: yeah, he might have freaked himself out. Yeah, the man did not have his license in his possession, so he didn't have his license with him. And stated he had just bought the bike and was found operating the motorcycle with no motorcycle endorsement, no registration, and no insurance.
5: I have a motorcycle endorsement. Can I go 153? Have you ever taking that test is really funny.
4: Is it?
5: Yeah, getting your motorcycle endorsement is kind of a fun. It's kind of a fun experience. Got to do it. But yeah, I'll tell you what, I'll never buy is a motorcycle that goes that fast. Never.
4: I got a text update here.
5: What do you have?
4: I work for a large corporation out of their fuel islands, and we got an email a few months back about how these guys are doing.
5: Okay, so.
4: So there's a place where you can drill the hole in the pump, and it bypasses the payment system and triggers another sensor. I'm kind of paraphrasing the information. Here's the problem, though.
5: I bet nobody wanted this email to go out over the airwaves, but go ahead.
4: Here's the problem, though, is that the... a payment is made, but apparently it's the last customer that used the pump, the fuel pump. They get stuck with the bill. So it does charge someone. It just charges
5: some
4: whoever.
5: Guy, some poor cat in Meadow, Utah is getting
4: thousands of dollars.
5: Hey, honey, what did you go to the gas station to get a drink maybe and some jewelry?
4: Did you get 20,000 Diet Cokes?
5: Oh, that poor, those poor folks. Darn it. All right.
4: Jeez.
5: Well, there you go. All right. Is that, that's not the third thing, is
4: no,
5: it?
4: No, that was the second thing.
5: All right. Let me hear the third thing here before we go to break.
4: This is a three things of malfeasance is what this is. All three of these
5: you
4: things.
5: Picked out, been... You picked out bad news bears kind of situation. So go ahead.
4: Pretty interesting criminal activity, though, overall. Pretty interesting.
5: How about finding a weird place to drill in a pump and then it just ends up giving you free gasoline forever, for life?
4: Pretty amazing.
5: Free gas for a year. Yeah.
4: A man drove through the entrance of a Texas grocery store in urgent search of a bathroom.
5: Oh, my gosh.
4: On Sunday, September 27th. So that was just a couple of days ago.
5: Yeah, this is interesting.
4: At 4:28 p.m., the Rosenberg Police Department said, quote, a known male individual intentionally accelerated into a Kroger, causing extensive damage to the pharmacy entrance. Further investigation revealed the driver needed to use the restroom and was upset that the doors were locked.
5: Yeah. Well, a lot of pharmacies are closed on Sunday, but the Kroger couldn't have been closed on Sunday.
4: The
5: right?
4: Rosenberg Police Department went on to say, I guess when you got to go, you got to go, but we strongly advise finding a store open for business to do your business.
5: So they said $50,000 worth of damage.
4: Yeah,
5: but this guy did because he had to go to the bathroom so bad.
4: Photos shared by the police show the vehicle burst through the glass sliding doors well beyond the entrance of the store, so they're lucky no one was hurt. The driver has not yet been publicly identified.
5: Yeah, I think it's interesting. Well, he's a known individual. I love how he's known. He's a known individual.
4: I'm going to look this up on Google Maps.
5: Let me ask you this.
4: Rosenberg, Texas, Kroger.
5: Let me ask you this, because I think we've all been in a desperate bathroom situation before.
4: Yeah.
5: Not to get crude. I'm not going to get crass here. But, like, there are options other than... I mean, obviously, there are options, not just finding a store. Even if you couldn't find a store. I've been in some real tough spots, Millard. Ethan.
4: Yeah.
5: I've been in some...
4: to confess something here?
5: Well, I'm just saying I've been in some tough spots.
4: Yeah, I believe you.
5: And sometimes you got to make yourself at peace with nature far out there.
4: Yeah.
5: On long drives.
4: Yep.
5: Maybe it's near Meadow, Utah. You don't know.
4: You don't know. It could be anywhere.
5: You know, you have that
4: Rosenberg, Texas.
5: You buy that bag of roadside hot cherries on the way down, and then you suddenly like, whoa, you know what I mean? And I get it, except for the fact where I love how he was. Well, anyway, the guy, they found him though, right? I mean, they got.
4: Oh yeah, yeah, they got him. They have his car.
5: I don't think he was even interested in not getting caught. He was just like, I had to go to the bathroom, super bad. I've said that to a cop before when I've been pulled over because it was true. Like you were speeding, and I'm like, I know, I'm telling you right now, I got to go so bad.
4: What did he say?
5: Wait right here. Here's your ticket. Now you can go.
4: How long did it take? Did you feel like he hurried up for you?
5: Not really, but it wasn't a long process, and it ended up being, I made it.
4: You made it. How far over the speed limit were you?
5: Maybe 10 or 12 miles an hour.
4: So you were
5: speeding. I don't think I got a ticket. I think I got warned.
4: You just got warned?
5: Yeah.
4: And then he said, get out of here, you crazy kid.
5: Threw some toilet paper my way. Boo! Yeah. Figure
4: this.
5: It out. All right. We've got to take a break. When we come back, we've got lots around the corner. We've got a perfect parent club, possibly. We might be throwing at you. We've got lots of things to jump into because we have a full show here on a Wednesday. Thanks for joining us. It is KSL Brightside.
7: 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I let go of 70 pounds in 5 months on soda, and I've kept it off now for 3 years. Yeah. And so when it was time for all those pictures, and there is a lot,
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4: Welcome back. You're listening to KSL Brightside. I'm Ethan Millard here with Alex Keery. We appreciate you tuning in. And Alex, are you ready for a perfect parent club?
5: Oh, I mean, I think we could pull anything off. We have technology. We have the technology. It's in front of me, so we may as well do it. Let's go.
3: You see them in your feed. The parents who do everything right. You could be one too by being ultra judgmental. Ethan and Alex welcome you to the Perfect Parent Club.
4: Okay, this is interesting. The online gaming platform Roblox. Oh, wait, I got to intro this for real. Perfect Parent Club is now in session.
5: There
4: the
5: you
4: Honorable
5: go.
4: Perfect Parent Alex Keery is presiding.
5: Thank you so much.
4: Now I can start.
5: Appreciate ya.
4: The online gaming platform Roblox is paying more than $10 million as part of a settlement to Kansas State as part of a settlement to resolve child safety concerns. They're going to be paying, over the course of 3 years, $9.8 million to the Kansas Attorney General's office. $500,000 of it will be used by Roblox to underwrite a three-year multimedia public awareness campaign focused on digital safety for Kansas families. And if Roblox fails to comply, an additional $10 million in damages will be owed. So here's what they're going to do. Here's the changes they're making to Roblox, which is good because Roblox has kind of had a problem with this. Number one, they're putting in age assurance measures. mandatory age verification for new and existing users to ensure that they access only age-appropriate content. Because Roblox is kind of an open thing, right? You can do a lot of different kinds of things.
5: Yeah, kind of open-sourced. Yeah,
4: a lot can go on there. Number two, default chat restrictions. Restricting users under 18 from chatting with unknown adults by defaulting communication to similar age groups. Yeah, they need to, you know what they need to do? Is they need to set underage 18 to no chat. That's what they need to do.
5: So, I'm assuming they'll be able to do that, but
4: no,
5: so the settlement was for the stuff that can go on.
4: Kids were being put into lobbies and chats with adults.
5: And they were being accessed by those adults.
4: That was getting bad.
5: So, because in my mind, I was like, oh, it's because they're spending too much time on there. But like at some point, isn't this just as bad as or worse than like the social media issues where we talk about where we're like, you shouldn't be playing or you shouldn't be doing this because of the addictive nature of it, the bullying that happens certainly in these chat rooms.
4: I think this is separate from the addictive nature. I think that the default for under 18 should be no chat. No chat.
5: Okay.
4: Like you're on there, no chatting. Because they're still restricting users under 18 from chatting with adults by defaulting communication to similar age groups. And I just feel like that's not good enough. I just feel like a smart adult could get into a younger kid's chat, especially if Roblox is already a place where, you know, people know that they can go and chat with kids and kids are just thrown into the system with everybody else. Number three, enhanced parental controls, providing stronger locks and linked parent accounts to give families greater oversight. Number four, transaction and content monitoring, placing stricter limits on Robux transfers, which is their in-game money, and increasing tools to prevent conversations from moving off platform. And dedicated personnel, Roblox will hire a Kansas-based law enforcement specialist to coordinate with local investigators alongside an internet safety professional to oversee policy compliance. I guess this is a move in the right direction, but honestly, I still think we're being a little bit naive here as to what the risks are to these kids.
5: Yeah,
4: I honestly do.
5: I'm all for this. I think that there are so many of these situations where it's just so hard because there are opportunities for people to take advantage of kids in these places that you go. That the parent, the most scary part about all this is that the parents are going around, because I would be this parent probably who I would be like, I had no idea that this was a feature that was even possible to be like, why wouldn't chat be banned for those groups? You know what I mean?
4: Yeah.
5: Why? How is it that if you find out an adult was chatting with your kid and then you see some of the context and there was, you know, and parents find out the type of stuff that went back and forth with some of these adults and some of these kids.
4: Yeah.
5: And then you think to yourself, I guess I didn't protect them. You know what I mean?
4: Yeah.
5: Even though those should be protections that are built in for these platforms, right?
4: Yeah.
5: I mean, but I think about it too. Ethan, you know what we were doing when I was in high school? We were doing this got popular like right when I was kind of the beginning of high school, and it was kind of and it was an everyday thing for us. This is me with like a full social schedule, but part of the social schedule was this. This was our version of social media. What's it called? The
4: AOL chat.
5: And dude, you were talking with people, you had no clue who they were.
4: Yeah.
5: You had no idea what age they were. You had no idea. And all those chat rooms still kind of exist, but you remember AOL chat was, or AOL Instant Messenger, right? That was the thing. It was AOL IM, right? And I remember, I mean, here was the crazy thing too. One of my friends went back and forth with somebody and it was so weird and it was so inappropriate. We printed the conversation out and we took it to his mom and we're like, this is definitely an adult and this is what they said to us. And I think the mom took it to like local law enforcement and they were like, we can't do anything about this. You can't run anybody down on the internet. Like that was like 1996, 97.
4: Yeah.
5: You know what I mean?
4: Yeah.
5: And I remember we all thought the same thing. Like, yeah, it's impossible. Can't find somebody who's got a fake name on there.
4: We got a couple. We got a couple of texts here. This one says, the lawsuit on Roblox is stupid. Another example of bad parenting. I played Roblox with my grandchildren for 3 years. None of us ever had any inappropriate interactions.
5: Well, of course. But, I mean, you can prevent that.
4: And then we have this text. According to experts I've heard on Roblox, if you want to provide open access for child predators to play with kids, have them play on Roblox.
5: Yeah. That's...
4: It's quite
5: the swing. So, obviously, it's an issue. Obviously, it's an issue.
4: They're moving in the right direction. But, I mean, at a certain point, I think you got to be brave enough to just say, look, with kids, there's no chat on these games. There's no chat at all. Sorry.
5: You can't, yeah.
4: You're not able to.
5: Now, again, are there kids who are going to be able to be like, I'm 18, right? And do the thing? Sure. But the real problem is, so Roblox needs to have that in place. And then mom and dad, we have to do a better job of going, what are you doing? What are you chatting with? Instead of just going, go play your roadblock. Go play your Roblox. I call them roadblock. I almost called it. What am I? Gosh, I'm Ethan. Sometimes it's like yesterday, us having a conversation about compression socks and then me calling it roadblocks.
4: You're
5: makes
4: there.
5: Me remember every day that
4: you did it now
5: officially in our mid-40s doing this program. All right. We're going to take a break. When we come back, Holly Richardson is going to join us from Inside Sources, and Holly's going to talk to us a little bit about what her general conference special is this week, focusing on families. Best person to do it in this building. We'll chat about it next, right here. It's KSL Brightside.
1: 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I'm Jolene Crosman, KSL's top local story this hour.
17: A nuclear startup wants hundreds of reactors powering a massive data center on federal land near Price, potentially transforming Carbon County's energy future. I'm KSL News Radio's Eric Cabrera.
1: A man who was convicted for the murder of a woman in Salt Lake City 8 years ago has now been sentenced to life without the possibility of parole. 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
20: The murder happened in a dumpster enclosure behind a Dollar Tree store in November of 2018. Kittis Johannes and Candace Samples had gone to the store together before things went south. The Salt Lake County District Attorney's Office says Samples took Johannes' phone and wouldn't give it back, so he pulled out a knife and stabbed Samples 20 times. Johannes also stabbed another man, Jeffrey Plant, their friend who tried to intervene. The DA's office says the trial was delayed for several years because of DNA testing, competency evaluations, and witness availability. But a jury finally found him guilty of aggravated murder and attempted manslaughter. He was sentenced yesterday to life in prison with no chance of getting out. Heather Peterson, KSL News Radio.
1: National news this hour from ABC News. During a White House event for Hispanic Heritage Month, President Trump told his supporters they would be the first to see the ballroom.
21: We're going to open those doors and you'll be the first people of consequence to ever step on the new ballroom floor.
1: Earlier this year, the East Wing of the White House was torn down to build this $400 million ballroom. Your money at this moment. Let's check it out. We've got the Dow is down 218 points, S&P 500 up 25.10 points, and the NASDAQ up 239 points. Coming up, lovely weather is in the forecast for this next several days. KSL weather is next. KSL news time is 1:32.
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1: 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Here's Ricky Meese.
26: The crash we had eastbound I-80 at the exit ramp to I-215's West Belt has been cleared. Really didn't cause any delay. But now we have another accident. It's northbound I-215's West Belt just after the I-80 junction at about North Temple. You're going to see two vehicles out of traffic over to the right on the other side of those construction barrels. So if you're going that direction, that ramp is open and the crash is not causing any problems yet. We're still waiting for emergency crews to arrive. Ricky Meese in the KSL Traffic Center.
1: Plenty of nice warm days to start October. Sunny and 77 for tomorrow's high, low of 50. Dry conditions continue, low 80s for the weekend and into next week with partly cloudy skies. Right now it's clear, 67 in Salt Lake. I'm Jolene Crosman, KSL News Radio. 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
4: All right, welcome back. This is KSL Brightside. I'm Ethan Miller here with Alex Keery. This weekend is General Conference, and KSL News Radio is airing some special conference programming, and one of those programs is being produced by the great hosts of Inside Sources, Greg Squartis and Holly Richardson. Holly joins us now. Hi, Holly. Thanks for doing this.
27: Hi. Happy to be here.
4: I know it keeps you a little longer during the day.
27: It's all good.
4: But let's talk a little bit about it, because one of the things that I think is so cool about your special is you're focusing on families and how the two of you and Greg, you have such different kinds of families,
27: yeah.
4: And you kind of highlight how everyone's family is kind of really unique, you know?
27: I think that's true. Look, so Greg has stepkids. His family is also quite a bit smaller than mine. Our family is largely built by adoption. And so we just wanted to talk about intentionally creating family culture and traditions, the value of family stories, but really, like, how do we do this? And, you know, in the break, we were talking about we're so busy. Everybody's so busy. It's hard to get everybody together. And that is true. And so even more now, I think it's important that we focus on being deliberate in creating family culture.
4: Well, and this is really important. A lot of us, me included, we can be very passive about this.
27: Yeah.
4: About family culture. And I don't know that I've ever sat down and defined. There have been a few things, a few times where we've had to say, hey, in our family, you do it like this. Or in our family, you know, we do this.
27: Right.
4: These are our values. Yeah. We've done that a few times. Yeah. But what do you think is, how did you do it? And how did you recommend? Because I think that having a family culture can be a unifying experience. Mm-hmm.
27: Yeah, and I'll just say this. There's a million different ways to be a good family and create a family culture. So one of the things that we did is just to say,

0: some family pictures or whatever, because this will be the last time before we have some in-law we have to get in. She said it like that, too. We're going to have some in-law in the thing. And we've had to deal with, like, the marrying of families together, you've had to do that a bunch, and you've had recent weddings, too.
1: Just
0: which
1: recent,
0: But how have you guys done the bringing other families and those traditions and those things in? Because I've watched my family, like my wife and her family, and then my family and all those things. And then we're going to inevitably go through the same thing.
1: Yeah.
0: What's been your way that you've like actually had, or have you been able to be successful in some cases to be able to marry all of those things together and to make sure that it's not heavy handed and all that stuff? We're like, you're doing our house for this Thanksgiving. We did the double Christmases, double Thanksgivings for a couple of times, and it's just ridiculous.
1: Look, what we did is just say, if you can, on the even years, we're going to do Richardson Family Christmas. On the odd years, we'll do Richardson Family Thanksgiving. If you can make it, great. And if they can't, they can't. A lot of our kids live in Utah, so they come anyway to both things. Several of our kids don't have their family of origin. So my daughter married a man whose both his parents have died, right? So we are the family. But I teach a class at UVU, and I asked the kids the other day, how many of you have ever seen somebody who celebrates Christmas wrong? And they immediately got what I was talking about. It's like, oh, yeah, right? Because you grow up and that becomes your culture and you think that's the only way to
0: do it. We did this thing and that was the thing. That's the only way to do it. And that's how we're going to do it in my house.
1: Yeah. So we do have family culture around some holidays and stuff. But I think one of the things is because we have kids from so many different backgrounds and cultures, we've incorporated food and we've incorporated different things. And, you know, every once in a while we've had a kid say, well, why don't we try this something different on Christmas Eve? That does not go over well, actually, because most of the kids are like, it has to be this meal because you did it once when I was little, so now it's this meal.
0: But they also and they also have this like revisionist history of we did this every year, and like, we did it once.
1: yeah that's true. But really, it's to really just be flexible and open. You know, if my kids are like, hey, we're not gonna be able to come over, it's like, okay, like, we love you and we'll do Christmas presents whenever you want.
2: I think that's got to be part of it. Is you got to have, you want to have a culture that's defined, but there also needs to be a generosity.
1: Yeah.
2: There, right? You can't kick people out.
1: Right.
2: Because they have...
1: Well, it's for sure not going to be that. I know that there are some families, like, they have plaques, right? They have the thing over the door that says return with honor. We didn't ever do that. We never had a family motto or a family constitution. And those are not bad ideas. That's just more work than I wanted to do. But it really, part of it is the deliberate... you know, we say prayer over our meals. That's just part of it. Whether you practice or not, if you come eat at our house, that's what happens, right? We just have these things that we have done together. Some of them are explicit. Some of them become implicit. But I wanted the kids, as they joined our family, to really feel like they were connected to the family before they started connecting to the outside world, so to speak, right? Because we're the ones that are going to be there for 20, 30, 40 years.
0: I would imagine that there is a tremendous mix also of religious beliefs.
1: Absolutely.
0: Along the spectrum of all the different things that could be believed or not. So how do you handle that with such a large group and with those things that you guys have? Here's what we do in our house, but also, you know, not creating a place where there's resentment or where there's... finger pointing or judgment in that, because that would be a lot of folks to have to balance all of those different things with.
1: First of all, I think the kids and their spouses are pretty respectful. I have a daughter who's married to a practicing Muslim man, and so we are really respectful of, we don't serve pork in our house anymore, especially not when they're coming over. We're respectful during the month of Ramadan that if they're going to come over, we're not going to have dinner until it's after dark, right? So we try to do some of those things. I have a daughter-in-law that's Ethiopian Orthodox, and she's very, very devout. And so when she comes to our house, she'll sometimes say, I'm fasting, but to her, fasting is being vegetarian. And so we just make sure that we have those options, but we respect them and they respect us, and it's worked out really well so far.
2: I guess respect, that's the key. Generosity, right? You have to be generous with one another. Yeah. I mean, that's part of that give and take of maintaining a relationship over the long term, is you've got to...
1: I think so.
2: You have to move a little bit and accommodate this person.
1: We're not rigid at all in our family. We're not.
0: How would you be able to pull it off if you were? We were having this discussion yesterday because it was like there's this huge survey of like the chores that men do in the house versus the ones that women do, and who feels like that they do more and all this. And
1: women do more.
0: I'm certain that that's the case. But we also can't stop and have that discussion all the time in my house. One, we don't have time.
1: Right.
0: Two, everybody's got to chip in. Three, the house

0: We'll never get clean by us arguing about who's doing enough or who's supposed to, because it just has to get done.
1: Yeah. We found a really good chore system, but it took us multiple iterations and multiple years to find one that actually worked. And we used it for years until the kids grew up. And now that they're adults and live in my house, they don't contribute at all.
2: They you come over, eat your food.
1: That's right.
2: Bail.
1: No, they live at my house.
2: Oh,
0: that's
2: really?
0: Even, that's even, yeah. And,
1: I have eight adult kids living in the house.
2: Oh, wow. You need to bring your chore wheel back
1: out. I know.
2: Is there, before we wrap up, can you think of, you know, is there an element to your culture, and I don't know how you would define it, but is there an element to your culture or something specific that you feel like, as you look back over the years raising this family, that was particularly important?
1: I think you've already talked about respect and flexibility. I think it really was being able to expect the best out of our kids and also accept them where they were, because we had a wide variety of disabilities as well, different language acquisition. And so, for example, it just like, I don't expect my son in a wheelchair to get up and walk and sweep the floor, right?
2: Yeah.
1: But we just to have that broad sense of love for everyone in the family. And I think that's what the kids still feel, because most of them, like, we're the safe place.
2: Yeah.
1: If things go haywire, they still come back to mom and dad.
2: That's so wonderful to be able to maintain a relationship like that.
0: You know what I've enjoyed in these conversations we've had? You guys have had a ton of family conversations this week. And I really love that Greg will go, hey man, he has watched your family situation. You can really feel like he's like, you guys have a special family situation. It's different than most.
1: Yeah.
0: But like he also goes, we bring something different to the table too. It might be something that's a little bit more mainstream, but it's certainly something that you have, where you have blended families and you have all these different things that are going on. But guess what?
1: I think every family has a culture. Every family has a way they do things, right? They do. And we just hope that they know it is about time.
0: Yeah.
2: Well, it is, and family, you gotta carve it's about it out. Time. That was the big one from when I was growing up.
0: Hold on, I've got it. Remember the old, I've got the old, I've got the old. Yeah, because I thought it would be really fun to have the, at least the sound.
3: I love you too.
0: Remember these?
3: Family. Isn't it about time?
0: Isn't it about time, right? You have that little, you have that nice pause. Saturday at noon. You guys' special ends up playing, and we're looking forward to it. So if you want to dip in on that.
2: And we really hope everyone tunes into KSL News Radio this weekend. Radio conference is the classic conference experience. That's
1: the best.
2: Of my childhood, conference was a radio phenomenon, and KSL News Radio is still here. Not just bringing you a conference, but all the great content in between, like yours on Saturday at noon. So for me, conference is a radio thing, for sure.
0: Holly Richardson, Inside Sources host. You'll hear that special on Saturday at noon and be able to hear some different clips from that, and also get Greg's insights as well. Thanks, Holly, for hanging around. We appreciate it. All right, we'll take the break here. We'll come back. We've got more around the corner. Stay here with us. It is KSL Brightside.
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2: Not as effective as therapy. Pretty effective, though. I mean, all things being considered.
0: We'll bill you.
2: Well, this is what I'm saying, for free.
0: Oh, for free. Okay, yeah.
2: For free medium.
0: If it starts to work out enough, though, maybe we get a little... Now, I guess licensing-wise, sure, we don't fit the mold. You know what I mean? But... Yeah, I'll chat with you. We'll have some fun on the show, and if that helps you out, then there you go.
2: Boom. All right, I got a couple of stories here.
0: Mm-hmm.
2: That we clustered together. Dave actually clustered these stories together.
0: Oh, you know what? This is a rare. It shouldn't be rare because the name of our program is Brightside. The whole idea is for us to be able to kind of highlight the stuff that's good that's going on here. So you ready for this, Ethan?
2: Yeah.
0: I've got a Good Humans Award. Let's do it.
15: Honoring the great people who quietly make our lives better and make you look like a waste of space. It's the KSL Brightside Good Humans Award.
0: I shouldn't be surprised because I wrote the tags on these, so but I haven't played them. We haven't played these very often, so I like it. Good Humans, people doing good things out there to deserve the Good Humans Award. And it also makes us feel a little bit like, it should motivate us to also want to be the shining light on the hill, Ethan.
2: Sabrina Dubé said that she wasn't at home when a flash flood hit her home in Orderville, which is down in Kane County. Orderville, famous for the pants.
0: Famous for the pants.
2: The Orderville pants, if you don't know that.
0: Google it. Wikipedia it, yeah.
2: Her home in Orderville hit by a flash flood. She got a call from her partner and said, I can't leave the house. I'm stuck in the house. I'm stuck upstairs in the house. I can't leave the house. I'm upstairs with the dog. I don't know what to do. She pulled over. She knew what to do. All she had to do was pull over and start calling her friends in town. She said, all I needed to do was pull over and call every friend I have in town. And every friend I had was over within 3 minutes with another friend who brought another friend. And she says basically the entire town of Orderville showed up at her house within minutes of her phone call. They had a trailer with some ATVs that was being washed down towards the river. It had been hit with a landslide of mud, and it had pushed the ATV, trailer, and camper almost down to the river. She said, there's no hesitation. They're waist deep in the mud with you in minutes if you need them. I was crying. I was in tears.
0: I love
2: just
0: that.
2: So happy to have help, honestly. Most of the damage happened outside the house, though some mud made it into the entryway, laundry room, and a bathroom. Still, this young woman, she's from Massachusetts. She's a Massachusetts transplant, so not even from here. She said,
0: "They're like, where are you guys moving? Oh, to Utah. Oh, Salt Lake's beautiful. No. If you know about the pants of Orderville, we're going there."
2: She said they have never experienced a community response quite like this. It's one of the coolest experiences, Dubay said. Really chaotic and really upsetting, but really cool. Like communal experience that I've just not really had before in my life. There are a couple of photos at KSL.com if you want to see
0: well,
2: those photos of,
0: that, it
2: of
0: is,
2: the landslide.
0: It is a cool thing.
2: What an amazing thing.
0: Have you seen the videos of like, you know, that, let me tell you just how powerful like the water and just nature is. Have you seen those videos of that have been coming out of Utah down there, central and south and southern Utah, with the flash floods carrying that semi trailer,
2: mm-hmm.
0: not the trailer. It's just a container, like a huge container, just flowing down the river at 15 miles an hour, and it hit a couple big trees and just took them both down immediately. And then behind it, local dumpster from a place also just getting carried down there. Those things, I mean, obviously the container, we're talking about off of a container ship container.
2: Yeah.
0: Those are thousands of pounds, obviously. The dumpster, 1,000 pounds plus, and they're just floating down the river.
2: Is
0: just ready
2: amazing?
0: To just collide with anything along its path.
2: Water is the most powerful force on Earth, the most powerful force. It cannot be contained.
0: I did see a guy who was trying to turn. He was, water had picked his car up, and so he's just kind of floating with it. And at that point, you're not driving anything, but my favorite part was to watch because he started to turn the wheel. Like, no, I don't want to go that direction. You're like, you're being floated down the river.
2: Let
0: you can't
2: go.
0: Just turn the, you can't
2: let it go.
0: Just turn the wheel. He's turning his wheel. Like, I got you. He's like, come on.
2: I read this thing. I can't remember where I read it. It was some years ago. I think it might've been The Secret Knowledge of Water, but it made the point. It said that water basically is a force that cannot be stopped. We can hold it back for a while. Anything that we do to control water is always temporary. Eventually, every dam we create, eventually it will fail against the water.
0: Yeah.
2: The water will eventually win.
0: And we can't even understand it when it does. We're like, I can't believe that.
2: And
0: we got to look it up, see how the dam failed. And you're like, nah.
2: But it might take 500 years.
0: Yeah, it might take 1,000.
2: But it will. It cannot stand forever against water. It was pretty interesting.
0: Next up, Ethan, on our Good Humans Award.
2: Yes, Ava Mosley, age 16, wanted her first high school homecoming dance to be memorable. And this past weekend, memorable became an understatement. This is KSL.com. It was just seriously the best day of my entire life, she said. Ava, a sophomore at Bingham High School, chose to go to homecoming with her friend Jack Dowdell, who has Down syndrome. She said it all started in middle school when she became friends with the coolest kid in school, Jack Dowdell. Me and Jack went to middle school together, and I was in the peer tutor program. She said, everybody knows Jack, everybody loves Jack, and everyone wants to be Jack's friend, myself included. So I did everything in my power to be friends with him. Anyway, Jack ended up inviting Ava to go to homecoming. And she had initially reached out to Jack's mom. And she said, I know this isn't the norm when girls don't ask guys out for homecoming, but would Jack be up to going to homecoming with me? And then that's how they set it up. And so Jack went and asked her to the dance.
0: That's
2: and then she
0: cool.
2: said yes. So, and anyway, the ask was shared on social media and viewed over 3 million times. So not bad. Little viral ask moment. And she said that homecoming night was just seriously the best day of my entire life.
0: That's cool.
2: So good for you.
0: Well, that's awesome. Man, kids are good. The kids are good kids out there. Maybe
2: kids are all right.
0: I think we're going to be. I think we're going to be just fine. Hey, we've got news, traffic, and weather right now. When we come back, we got lots to still jump into. Tons of fun on the program. Stay dialed in. 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
17: 2 o'clock at KSL News Radio. I'm Jolene Crosman. KSL's top story for this hour. Our top national story is President Donald Trump and artificial intelligence leaders met at the White House and signed an agreement saying they would police themselves. KSL's News Radio, Spencer Mahone reports.
18: The agreement comes as leaders for AI are calling for stricter guardrails amid dire warnings for AI. House Speaker Mike Johnson said this agreement is a statement of principles and is voluntary. House Speaker Johnson also said that Congress would continue to guide AI to help it develop in a safe manner. BYU professor and founder of Cinco AI, Tim Kapp, joined Inside Sources and said that Trump's goal is to stay ahead of China.
17: House Speaker Johnson also did not announce any action that Congress would take to enforce the principles of guiding AI. Utah could soon become home to one of the country's largest proposed nuclear-powered data center projects. Valor Atomics wants to build 456 small nuclear reactors near Price, with the first potentially operating by 2028. The company says the project could generate more than twice the electricity Utah currently produces on average. But it's still in the early stages. The proposal includes more than 9,000 acres of federal land, and the Bureau of Land Management is reviewing the application. Other national stories KSL is following. Defense Secretary Pete Hegseth has announced the move to cut the number of generals and admirals serving in the military. Hegseth stated during his State of the Force address today at the Marine Corps base that he will direct all military services reductions by 20% by January 1st. President Trump and Hegseth have already fired and forced retirement for more than two dozen military leaders since taking office. All of Temple Square will be open to the public for people attending the General Conference of the Church of Jesus Christ of Latter-day Saints. Jen Allen is Senior Event Coordinator for the Salt Lake Temple Celebration.
19: Temple Square really has grown into a whole area, including the Family Search Library, the Church History Museum, the Conference Center. They all have experiences, exhibits, learning opportunities to go inside.
17: The church is still working on renovations inside a few of the buildings, but all of the grounds are now open to the public this weekend. Your money at this moment. The Dow is down 441 points. S&P also down 18.87 points. And the Nasdaq up 63.52. Coming up, just a really calm, lovely weather for this weekend and for the next few days. KSL weather is next. KSL news time is 2:03.
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5: Right now, we do have a new accident in the South Salt Lake area. It's going to be northbound I-15 prior to 3300 South. All the vehicles are out of traffic on the right shoulder, so what little bit of curiosity slowing it did cause has already cleared out. The rest of your valley freeways and main secondaries are in good shape. 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Ricky Meese in the KSL Traffic Center.
4: Beautiful weather and lots of sunshine. High of 77 tomorrow, low of 50, and 82 for Saturday. High which continues for Sunday and into next week. Right now, it's sunny and 68 in the Salt Lake Valley. 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
0: KSL, Brightside. With Ethan Miller.
6: Doug Wright is probably rolling over in his grave hearing he's back on the air.
0: And Alex Keery.
7: Well, first of all, Doug's not dead, but yeah, he probably would not have written.
0: This is KSL Brightside on KSL News Radio.
6: Okay, welcome back. You're listening to KSL Brightside. I'm Ethan Miller here with Alex Keery. Thanks for tuning in, hanging with us on this Wednesday. We sure do appreciate it. There's an interesting thing going on up at the University of Utah. And it's not just the new north end zone field level seating. Although that is
7: fun. That'd be a pretty fun seat to watch a game, right?
6: If you're not aware of that, I guess so. Let's do two stories out of the University.
7: Yeah, here comes Ethan, all mad about the premium seating.
6: I'm not mad about it.
7: No, it's cool.
6: I just don't think it's going to be I think it'll be a fun experience, but not for watching a football game. It'll be a fun experience for like being there. So what they've done is they have
7: which is all that
6: space.
7: They want, because that's the reality is that they just, if you get people close to the action and they feel.
6: Yes, I think it'll be worth doing if you've got the money. But along the north end zone, up against the wall, right? Up against the wall, they're going to put in these chairs, these little suites with chairs and then little monitors that you can see the game. And you're basically field level right behind the end zone. So when guys, come through the end zone, they're coming right at you and you're right there field level. And they're taking $500 deposits right now. It's going to be a phenomenal game experience. I just pointed out to Alex earlier, and he won't let this go, that it's actually not ideal for watching the football game.
7: Ethan's like, I don't even know what's going on play to play. I'm like, well, I'm not. If you've never watched a football game before, I guess you're right.
6: Well,
7: I don't follow it. And I'm like, come on.
6: When I go to a football game.
7: You give yourself more credit than that. You know about football.
6: When I go to a football game in person, I always have a lot of fun. It's always really, really fun. But I struggle to follow the action. It's coming towards you. It's going away from you. Some of these plays last a fraction of a second. It's hard to tell. This is why I love watching football on TV so much. Because you watch the original play. Then you watch the replay. And you have dudes explaining it to you. That's why football for me is a TV sport. So when imagine now you're watching a football game from down on the north end level, okay, and you're right down at field level. If you're in the stands, you can see above the players. You kind of have a little bit of a view of the field. When you're down on the field and you're sitting, no less, you have no view at all, right? So whatever line is towards you, you can't see beyond that line. So everything's coming towards you or moving away from you, but you really can't see very much as what's going on. But I do think that the university is right. I think they're going to be coveted seats. I think people are going to pay good money for them, and I think they're going to have a good time. And I would love to go see a game from this vantage point, but mostly I'll be watching it on the monitor.
7: Look, hopefully, and food's good.
6: And they'll have food. But they're providing monitors at these seats.
7: That's what I said.
6: You can watch the broadcast.
7: So from the north end zone, that means you have TV monitor in front of your premium seat as you're sitting in front of the field.
6: Yeah.
7: If you're looking also down the field, there's a huge jumbotron also in front of you. So you've got a screen, the field, another monitor, and I'm assuming you've also got your phone out playing Candy Crush.
6: Naturally. Okay. Now we have another story to do about the
7: University of Utah.
6: University of Utah.
7: But this one's artificial intelligence though, right?
6: Yes. Okay, artificial intelligence.
0: Whether it's life advice from your friends Gemini, Claude, or Grok, or letting ChatGPT balance your checkbook, it's time for Artificial Unintelligence.
6: All right, I got a text here. It says, Ethan, please bring me to your nephew's game against the Irish in a few weeks. So yes, my nephew Fuller is going to be punting against the Irish.
7: He does get tickets, right?
6: I don't have tickets to that game. I'm not going to the game, but I do know someone who does have tickets to the game.
7: I think we're giving some out on KSL News Radio.
6: He's sitting next to me every day.
7: Oh yeah. And, well, you know what's funny? What's funny about those tickets to the game that we have?
6: What?
7: I'm probably not going either.
6: You're just gonna let your kids go?
7: Well, I mean, it's a limited number.
6: You know why you're letting your kids go?
7: Because I'm a great dad.
6: Because it's better to watch on TV anyway.
7: Oh, might be. Well, I don't think it'll be hot that day, but I do think it'll. I'm wondering when that kick time is going to be. You're going to have to figure out whether or not it's going to be. It's going to be one of those big national games, probably for the week. You know, either game day is going to be there or big noon kickoff is going to be there. I just don't want the game to be super early. I don't think that's good for either team. I want it to be. And I'm not saying I need it to be a night game, but make it like that 5 o'clock kickoff, man.
6: Don't they have a time
7: yet? No. TV will give you a kickoff time closer. Because what are we right now? It'll be October tomorrow, right? And the game's October 17th. And they have to tell everybody within basically a 7 or 8 day window. So we'll probably find out in 2 weeks when that actual kick time is going to be.
6: So the University of Utah is rolling out an AI ethics class, CS2395, Ethics in AI, 3 credits. This course examines the ethical dimensions of contemporary artificial intelligence. It introduces the students to the core ideas behind technologies such as machine learning, large language models, autonomous agents, generative media systems, and large-scale computational infrastructures, and places them in conversation with major traditions in moral and political philosophy. And I think this is super interesting because I haven't seen this yet, a class that kind of blends this computer technology with philosophy. And I think it sounds interesting. So basically, here are some of the core topics. They're going to be looking at fairness and discrimination and automated predictions, especially with, and there was an article that the U published where they highlighted the Compass case, which I was not aware of this. This was a risk assessment tool, a machine learning risk assessment tool used in the U.S. criminal justice system. And they were using it to predict the likelihood of recidivism. criminal recidivism.
7: Yeah, yeah. Mm-hmm.
6: And you know what they discovered?
7: What they discovered?
6: Is that this risk assessment tool was scoring certain races higher for recidivism.
7: Yeah, yeah.
6: So this is the kind of thing that they're going to be looking at and saying, hey, how do we handle this and what's fair? They'll be talking about authorship and ownership in generative media. Excellent. Environment and environmental and energy cost of computation. That's a big deal right now because you look at all the, you know, the blowback on the data centers nationwide. And job displacement and the impact of automation on human flourishing. Now, what do you think about that as a concept? The impact of automation
7: on human flourishing. Am I understanding that right? What does that even mean?
6: I think it is, what kind of a person can you become when you let AI do everything for you?
7: Okay.
6: Because how do we grow? We know how we grow, right? We grow through struggle.
7: And experiences. And if you allow something else to
6: experience
7: work through the struggles and have those experiences for you, then yeah.
6: Then but how about this? How can you what if you set it
7: up?
6: Human?
7: Well, but what if you were able to set it up to where you could do things like, if AI gives back time for human interaction, mm-hmm. number one, will we use it?
6: No, Mark Zuckerberg will. Mark Zuckerberg will buy it.
7: I think Zuckerberg needs to be. That needs to be the new name, right? So Zuckerberg will steal the time back from you. No, but I'm saying like the idea is what if AI could make your life easy enough to where you could spend more time with your family, you could spend more time with your husband or wife, more time with your kids. Wouldn't that be way more important than the stupidity of doing the rat race job thing?
6: I get your point.
7: Let the rat race. It's called the rat race for a reason, Ethan. Let the AI have the race. Yes.
6: So I see your point. I see where we're going with that. I want to offer just a little counterpoint. But how valuable is a life of leisure?
7: So I didn't say
6: more
7: leisure.
6: More time spending with your family, more time, things like that.
7: I said you and your kids getting together, digging a ditch. Okay. that's my leisure
6: shooting
7: time.
6: And skinning a deer.
7: Yeah. Going out and just 100%
6: building your own house.
7: Right, but for social. Yeah. For social media.
6: Lifting weights.
7: I don't know.
6: Learning Latin.
7: I don't know if there's a version of the world with AI that is necessarily improved for us. We can pretend like it is. I don't know how much of it has gotten better though for us. Like what has it immediately, tell me what AI has immediately improved. I think that there are tremendous steps that have been taken with healthcare.
6: So
7: it hasn't helped with like the reality of my kids learning. Hasn't helped with, it'll yell a recipe at me.
6: We use AI at Teton in a very restrained, specific way.
7: So, okay. The financial industry.
6: And
7: great.
6: It has introduced already, even in the very, very controlled, restrained way that we use it, it has introduced some significant efficiencies. It has made a difference in the business, and it's made each of us more productive. So, I you can see it. Eric texted in, so what's recidivism? Recidivism is
7: repeat offender.
6: Yeah.
7: That's what they actually call it on Raising Arizona.
6: So the U.S. criminal justice system was using this risk assessment tool. It was machine learning to try and predict the likelihood of recidivism. And it was, it was scoring certain races based on their race. And that is not allowed under the in U.S.
7: It's
6: law.
7: Also a dangerous road to go down. For AI to go, I figured some things out about you guys, mm-hmm. you humans. Starts to break it up for you. AI becomes racist over time. And goes, I figured this out. Come on.
6: Yeah.
7: All right, we'll take a break. We'll come back. When we return, we've got lots to jump into here on the program, including when we return, we've also got the a health class that has to do with what drive-through menus are going to be changing and what restaurants are going to be trying to be adding or getting rid of to be able to meet you where you are. With your shot, with your diet shot. Stay with us. More to go. It's KSL Brightside.
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0: 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Finally, something that justifies putting down your phone on KSL News Radio.
6: All right, welcome back. You're listening to KSL Brightside. I'm Ethan Millard here with Alex Keery.
7: That's an aggressive claim to make on that promo there.
6: I missed it.
7: It will help you put down your phone? I don't know about that.
6: Well, I would hope that because you're driving, you'd have your phone put down anyway.
7: I just stopped one guy today on the way in who incurred the wrath of a utility truck who did not like, because the guy pulled straight in front of him and he was just staring at his phone. And the guy pulled up next to him and just stayed next to him and was like, he held his phone. He's driving and he's just holding his phone right at the window of the guy. And I'm trying to watch the interaction. I'm like, ooh, this is kind of fun. This is juicy. Like a little low-level road rage. Let's see if we get this thing escalated. I might have to turn on my phone and film it.
6: What did they do?
7: Nothing. He gave them the old...
6: They flipped each other off and went their way?
7: The one guy was so unaware of anything happening anyway that the payoff for the other guy was zero.
6: Oh.
7: The guy stayed staring at his phone. Either it was to ignore the guy, but he just kept being like... And I was going, dude, okay, all right, he's going to do it. Anyway, bottom line is I hope that's not one of our listeners. If it is, we don't claim him.
6: They're probably... Look, we claim all listeners. Whether you're a good driver or not. But honestly, though, don't.
7: Don't do that.
6: Don't
7: do all that stuff.
6: Yeah. Don't do that stuff. All right. Are you ready for a health class?
7: Oh, yeah. I got to get the health class sounder going here, and I got to get us ready, official. But let's do it right now.
13: Just as awkward as it was in junior high, it's time for KSL Brightside's health class.
6: All right. Fast food is adjusting their menus in order to accommodate GLP-1. And I mean, this makes sense. When you look at the sheer number of people that are using this medication, fast food is going to respond, right?
7: Mm-hmm.
6: So there's a story right now at KSL.com. Drive-thru menus are changing. Here's what restaurants are adding, getting rid of. So here's what they're doing. So because of how GLP-1 medications change how you experience food, for example, they lower your appetite, they slow digestion, and so people aren't eating as much, portion size becomes a much consideration. So we're going to start to see reduced portions, smaller portions. I hope they're also cheaper, right? I mean, wouldn't that be fair?
7: Yeah, but that's not going to be how it works.
6: And a prioritization on protein. If you know anything about GLP-1s, you know that doctors are pushing you to stay on protein.
7: Better eat the protein, man.
6: If you are on GLP-1. So protein's being added into everything, and that's going to include more and more in the fast food. Now, fast food already had quite a bit of protein in it, especially things like cheeseburgers, right? There's a lot of protein in cheeseburgers.
7: People don't look at it like, oh, good, I got my protein from cheeseburger. But
6: so we love, look at this. So we love the JCW's burgers.
7: Yes.
6: So how
7: if it's
6: much?
7: If it's a third pound patty, you're getting more too.
6: 2 1/3 pound pat.
7: Oh, if you get the double, patty. If you get the double cheeseburger.
6: Yeah, I get the double cheese. I don't mess around with.
7: Okay.
6: Who gets a single cheeseburger?
7: Well, I do. You know, now I put the bacon on it because I'm trying to get that. I'm also chasing the protein.
6: Look, single and double, that's the difference between a meal and a kid's meal. That's what that is.
7: The judginess.
6: 2 3-pound beef patties contain between 46 and 60 grams of protein.
7: Hey, 60 grams of protein. There you go.
6: Not bad. It depends on how, whether it's lean or not. So if it's 90% lean or higher, that's up to 60 grams of protein. There's a little more fat if it's 80%.
7: Yeah, you're probably talking a little bit more of like that. Maybe in that 45.
6: Which I prefer. I like the 20%.
7: If it's ground chuck, you're not getting 90% lean. And by the way, you don't want a 90% lean burger.
6: No. I like the 80-20. The 80-20 is perfect cheeseburger territory for me. So that's about 46 to 52 grams of protein total. And then you add in the cheese, right? That's a little bit more.
7: Mm-hmm.
6: And so I think, fast food has always kind of been there's been protein there, but McDonald's is rolling out wraps, egg bites, and grilled chicken to promote protein in their restaurant. Subway has created what they're calling the protein pocket, which does not sound like anything I'm interested in eating.
7: Dude, the protein pocket is what you have when you accidentally remember that you've had some cheese in your pocket that you brought from home.
6: Subway protein pocket. It makes me think of...
7: pocket.
6: No, of...
7: What?
6: That guy in the movie in Southern Idaho with the guy with the curly hair.
7: Oh, yeah. Napoleon Dynamite.
6: Napoleon Dynamite.
7: He's getting a Subway protein pocket.
6: Okay. Subway's protein pockets are compact high protein wraps for $3.99.
7: You know what? That's not a bad price.
6: That's not a bad price.
7: How much protein are you getting in that protein pocket, though?
6: Why can't they just call them wraps?
7: Yeah, because protein pocket makes it sound like you can carry it around. I mean, the wrap you can too, but
6: you put it in your pocket?
7: Gosh, I could really go for 60 grams of protein right now.
6: We need to stress test this. This is what we do, you and me.
7: Because actually,
6: you go to the mall. Let's go to the mall.
7: Oh, yeah.
6: And you and I get cargo pants.
7: We just stop
6: and
7: as
6: let's
7: many
6: just see
7: salami.
6: Let's just
7: roast
6: see
7: beef.
6: Well, I thought we could see like what which fast food stores better in pockets.
7: In a pocket.
6: And like travels. You know, we'll like get the fast food.
7: And if you're walking around the mall, and then I go, Ethan, what do you have going on there? You go, oh, this is my protein pocket. And it's an actual cargo pant filled
6: with the
7: full of peanut butter.
6: And you know, we could put the fast food in our pockets. We could walk around the mall, take the bus somewhere.
7: Yeah.
6: You know, just see how it travels.
7: You and me in some baggy cargos. And people are like, gosh, why are they doing that trend? And people walk by and go, what was that? Did that smell like garlic? Did that like smell like garlic roast beef to you?
6: Okay. Part of me.
7: Yeah.
6: A part of me.
7: Yeah.
6: Wants to pitch this to the KSL social media team.
7: That we go get cargo pants and walk around a mall?
6: With food.
7: With meat in our pockets?
6: With.
7: Oh, just to see how much like the bags we can put in there?
6: You asked how much protein is in the protein pockets. 20 grams.
7: It's not enough. See, but that's not enough. I want
6: 330 to 490
7: because that
6: calories.
7: Means I'm buying. That means I'm buying two of those protein pockets. You know what I mean?
6: And also, so is it very efficient though? Because it's going to be 330 to 490 calories for 20 grams of protein.
7: Yeah, no,
6: they're more efficient protein sources.
7: Yeah.
6: So, because if you got two, that'd be 40 grams of protein, but almost 1,000 calories.
7: And
6: the macros are wrong.
7: The macros are way off. Subway's macros are totally wrong.
6: They're wrong.
7: JCW's got it right. I told you. I would assume you'd be able to get the JCW's with the lettuce wrap. Yeah.
6: Yeah, for sure. They'll do whatever. And then Burger King has the Whopper Bites. I'm going to look this
7: Whopper up. Bites?
6: Burger King Whopper Bites.
7: Just a handful of mini burgers they throw out the window at you at the drive-thru? Nice.
6: They toss it in your mouth like at the Japanese restaurant.
7: Yeah, the guy goes by. You have to catch it on the way through as soon as your credit card clears.
6: They're testing Whopper Bites. They are designed for consumers with smaller appetites or calorie conscious diets. I think it's
7: designed for consumers with tiny mouths
6: and tiny little tummies.
7: tiny tummies. and everything comes with a little tiny Burger King sponsored
6: a little teeny crown.
7: No, you need to get what I would do is you got to get a sponsored, like a McDonald's sponsored, what are those called? The needles,
6: for injecting.
7: Yeah. And it goes up to whatever spot you have on the thing, but it's like, ba da ba ba ba.
6: You get a Happy Meal. It's got a little needle in
7: yes.
6: it. A little hypodermic.
7: Yeah. I think this would be smart. All right. We'll take a break. We've got more. When we return, we've got ourselves after news, traffic, and weather, a conversation to have about the, we were going to do news for the 1% earlier. I don't know if we're going to have time to do it, but we have some, we have multiple execution pieces of news across the board of people having their execution stayed, including here in the state of Utah after 41 years. We have a man released from death row. Let's talk about that and much more. Stay here, KSL Brightside.
4: 2:31 at KSL News Radio. I'm Jolene Crosman. KSL's top news story this hour. Our national story this hour from ABC News. Texas Senate hopeful Ken Paxton is reportedly saying that President Trump's presence at the RNC's midterm convention may have hurt his chances and the chances of other Republicans to win. The New York Times reported that Paxton made those comments at a fundraiser for supporters. More from ABC News political director Avery Harper.
15: Paxton's team has disputed that report, but the concern was clear even from before that entire midterm convention happened. We saw a number of Republicans in competitive races opt to skip out on that midterm Trumpapalooza altogether. And again, the concern remains the same. While Trump is able to turn out the base and remains popular with the base, he is not so popular with independent voters.
4: This comes as a new poll shows Trump's approval rating at levels on par with the low levels he had right after the January 6th attack on the Capitol. British Prime Minister Andy Burnham has told the BBC today that the UK officials believe that Iran was behind the foiled target of a British airbase over the weekend used by US forces.
16: There is indeed a strong indication that Iran played a part. Mm. This remains, though, a complex and very serious police investigation, so I can't say any more at this stage.
4: Five men were arrested on terrorism charges. Iran has denied any involvement. A 33-year-old man is facing charges after he allegedly harassed two sister missionaries on a Trax train in West Valley City. Charging documents accuse Paula Moala of asking the women uncomfortable questions before pulling his pants down and jumping on top of them. Detectives say surveillance footage captured the attack. Prosecutors have asked Moala to be held without the possibility of posting bail. Your money at this moment, the Dow is down 443 points, S&P 500 down 19.30 points, and the NASDAQ up 63.52 points. Coming up, more nice days for the start of October. KSL's weather is next. KSL News time is 2:34.
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20: 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I'm Professor Scott Hammond. It took 6 months of negotiations, but two large healthcare companies were about to announce a partnership that would benefit patients, caregivers, and both companies. In one meeting, the deal fell apart. Why? One critical player was switched out. The new player came in with the wrong information, different assumptions, and a bad history with the potential partners. It's called problem preloading. 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Police and emergency services pay close attention to problem preloading to make sure they're careful not to get locked into the wrong information, too driven by fear. 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I'm Scott Hammond. Hope to see you in one of our classes.
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4: 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Here's Ricky Meese.
5: Crews have just wrapped up a crash on northbound I-15 in South Salt Lake, just before 33rd South. Really didn't cause too much of a problem, but overall, you're going to see kind of a quiet drive on the Valley freeways at this time in Salt Lake County. And we're looking good eastbound I-84 through the construction zone in Weber Canyon, going from the Highway 89 junction over to Mountain Green. At the University of Utah Health, hope is in our DNA. 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Ricky Meese in the KSL Traffic Center.
4: Just wonderful weather for the next several days. A sunny high of 77 tomorrow, and on Friday a high of 82. And just the same through Monday with partly cloudy skies. Right now it's clear and 73 in the valley. A low of 49 for tonight. 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
6: Okay, welcome. This is KSL Brightside. I'm Ethan Miller here with Alex Keery. And Alex, we've got this prison thing. Are we going to do a pursuit of happiness here? Is that what we decided we were going to do? Or how are we going to play this?
7: I thought it was like a... I have no idea how you want to play it. I don't think Pursuit of Happiness would be a... No, I don't think we need an intro for it. It's quite... They kind of stand alone crazy stories that both have to do with the death penalty and death row. People who've been on death row having their, at least for the time being, their sentencing stayed and their execution stayed. The one here in the state of Utah is the most crazy, and it is one of those things too where you look and you go, oh boy,
6: let me roll this.
7: Did we get this thing all the way wrong for the last 40 dang years?
6: Yeah, let me roll this information out. This is Douglas Carter. Douglas Carter spent 4 decades on Utah's death row. He was convicted of murdering Eva Olison in 1985. On Monday, he was released from prison after DNA testing showed that the DNA collected did not match Carter, and his murder conviction was overturned, and he walked out of prison on Monday after spending 41 years on Utah's death row. So what is that? What year was that he went into?
7: Yeah, well, they said 85 was when the alleged murder had taken place, but yeah, 80, it would have been 80. But yeah, he would have been in, but and if that's when he was arrested too, that's when he's been in since, right? So he would have been in there since 85, 86.
6: 41 years incarcerated.
7: Yeah, that's 85.
6: 85.
7: Mm-hmm.
6: That's 85.
7: Yeah.
6: That was 85.
7: Uh-huh.
6: 8-1.
7: Yeah. Okay. Listen, we're in,
6: I believe
7: 26
6: here. You can do math. You can do math in your head better than me. I believe you. What do you think that was like to walk out of prison after all those years?
7: I have no idea the feeling of

0: Yeah.
1: And routine becomes routine. And life becomes whatever this weird version of life is inside that I'd never be able to understand. And I don't care how many shows you watch or how many things you try to, you know, empathize with. You just can't. You know what I mean? And so I have no idea. I have no idea what this thing would feel or look like. And if you get it wrong like that, and if the justice system gets it wrong like that, is there money owed? I can't remember like, how they worked that thing out.
0: Yeah, so there can be. This is in the KSL article. So under Utah law, people who are exonerated may be eligible for compensation for time spent. The state provides compensation of between $45,000 and $50,000 per year spent behind bars, up to a maximum of 15 years. So he would be owed the maximum if they went $50,000 for 15 years, that's $750,000.
1: That's not enough.
0: It's not a lot. I mean, as a lump sum, it's a lot. No, but
1: and for a 71-year-old lump sum, you could look at it like that too. But here's the real problem.
0: I mean, he could. So there is $750,000 enough to care for him for the rest of his life? Maybe. So if he's smart with it, I have the following questions.
1: I'm not asking for $100 million, but give him four so that that question doesn't have to come up.
0: Yeah.
1: I think he might be able to pull off the rest of his life here if we do a monthly good budget.
0: Well,
1: I don't want that. It feels like there needs to be a little bit of a, I know it's at the cost of the taxpayer. Morally, I don't know how
0: it should, right, but you it think is. It should be more.
1: But I mean,
0: I think there's a case to be made for that. Honestly,
1: just do the $50,000 for the full 40 years. Just do it. That's $2 million. Do it.
0: He was on death row. He could have been executed. You know that.
1: Yeah, that's a scary prospect.
0: And it's kind of chilly because there are all these people saying we need to speed up the execution.
1: That should be an added, and that should be an added thing too, where you go, we were on death row for that much time too.
0: Well, and
1: then you get $70,000 for the full time that you were there.
0: But a lot of people complain that we don't kill them fast enough on death row. We need to kill them faster. We allow that
1: they're wasting resources and blah, blah, blah.
0: Too many years of you know, legal theatrics. We just need to get them off death row and kill them. But this kind of shows the danger that if we had gone that direction, if we just killed him because he was on death row, we had stopped allowing him access to the courts, we would have killed an innocent man.
1: And they would have moved right on too, because they're not going to keep going back and keep checking the records. We wouldn't have retested DNA. So imagine in the system how many of these things are the case of what's happened with folks who this has happened to.
0: If it's happened once, it has to have happened other times.
1: For sure.
0: And when you think about it, in a free society, is there a greater sin that a free society can make than to imprison and kill an innocent man? I mean, can you think of anything worse that we could do as a society? I mean, that is the greatest sin we could commit. I mean, really.
1: It's a bad deal. Everything's bad about it. It's not good. It's not a good reflector of the justice system, but it's also a justice system that, you know, it's something that occurred, you know. This trial ended, you know, in 1986 or whatever, and so...
0: Listen to this interesting text. This is from Terrence. Terrence said, it would be a major shell shock. I had a 10-day turnover and acclimation after spending just 30 days in jail, and it took me almost a month to get used to, and I believe that I was actually free for 4 months in jail back in 2018, but 40 years... You have absolutely more than acclimated to the life of incarceration, and at some point, we don't know his mindset. The whole time, maybe he knew he was innocent, but in the end, you're still so used to institutionalization, it will take him a while to get used to everything that he's missed. Imagine what it must feel like that first morning when you wake up and he's staying with family right now, right? Imagine that first morning when you wake up and you're not in prison. You're in a home with family members and you're going to go down and have breakfast.
1: This is,
0: and you can leave if you want, and you can stay in bed if you want.
1: There's a moment, and I always go back thinking about Shawshank Redemption, right?
0: Yeah.
1: Do you remember when the dude gets out at the end, when Morgan Freeman he gets released at the end, and Andy Dufresne was obviously innocent, and he got himself out of the situation, and the whole movie surrounds it. But then there's Morgan Freeman, who was not, he never presumed he was innocent ever. He was just there for 50 years, right?
0: Yeah.
1: And you remember there's that spot at the end where he finds he's in the middle of

0: of field by himself for miles and miles and miles and miles and miles. He, first of all, he's asking the guy if he can go to the bathroom. You don't need to, and he's like, hey, don't ask me if you can go to the bathroom. Just go to the bathroom.
1: Yeah.
0: And like, that was just a little bit of an indicator, right? Then there's another one where it's like this. He finds that box where there's some money, right? That he shows him where some money is. And I remember this thing where no one's around for 100 miles, but he still did this thing where he looked up.
1: He's looking around
0: and he's scared out of his mind.
1: Yeah.
0: Just like the way that your brain would work, it would never be the same. You could never make up for it. There's no amount of money even that they could even give him. But if he were able to, if there's a way for him, if he's got family does he have family that's still around?
1: Oh yeah,
0: he took it from them too. You took him from all these people.
1: This is the first time he's seen his son face to face. So his son was born shortly after he was incarcerated.
0: His 40-year-old son.
1: Yep.
0: Is meeting his innocent dad for the first time.
1: Not separated by, you know, glass or phones, right, or whatever.
0: And knowing that your dad is in prison and he probably was all that, you know, I just want to let you know I didn't do it. He was like, yeah, sure, okay.
1: Yeah.
0: And this kid had to go through life, who now is our age, you know, he's an adult man, and has everything just flipped on its head. And so then a kid gets a fatherless, or at least a biologically fatherless upbringing.
1: Yeah.
0: A potential, you know, mom doesn't get a caregiver, spouse, husband, provider, possibly all those things.
1: Yeah.
0: The fallout from that, he doesn't have any more kids. He doesn't have a relationship with the kid that he had. All those things can never be, there's no amount of money that could make up for that anyway. So
1: yeah,
0: the whole thing is sad, but I'm glad he's out. I'm glad they figured something out.
1: It's not, I mean, this isn't technically over. They're still trying to clear his name. Apparently authorities are still considering whether or not to try and, you know,
0: retry a case.
1: Something. And
0: can you imagine trying to dig through all that stuff? Yeah. All right. We're going to take a break. We'll come back. When we do, we've got ourselves a little animal kingdom to bring up, but also an ask AI. We're going to ask the robots a question to be able to help us through this weary world of ours. Stay right here with us. And then, of course, Utah's Afternoon News. So stay right here. It is KSL News Radio.
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8: 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Because doom scrolling wasn't working on KSL News Radio.
1: All right. Welcome, welcome to KSL Brightside. I'm Ethan Millard here with Alex Keery. Thanks so much for joining us today on this Wednesday afternoon. And before we leave, Alex, I wanted to get to a little Animal Kingdom. Can we do that? Let me do a couple animal stories?
0: I'm actually, that's me forcing, I had to shift my seats in the studio here. That's us forcing Corey to do some extra work here. So let's
1: think
0: do
1: you
0: some.
1: Can look it up?
0: Just yeah, let's do an animal.
8: From the apex predator to the cuddly kitty, welcome to the KSL Brightside Animal Kingdom.
0: Hey, by the way, speaking of meow.
1: Okay.
0: Hold on, listen. Oh. Yeah. Speaking of meow.
1: Yeah.
0: The lost cat on the salt flats has gone up in for the reward.
1: The Remember? Reward's gone up?
0: Yeah. Wasn't it? That cat okay, Corey,
1: been
0: hold on.
1: For weeks now.
0: Let's go to our cat missing in on Bonneville Flats correspondent, Corey Miller, who's with us on the program. Corey, what was the original amount of money that was thrown out? There was like $5,000,
9: yeah,
0: right?
9: It was $5,000 originally to be paid in.
0: Installments.
9: Yeah. Yes, over 5 months, and then now it's at 10,000.
1: Oh my goodness!
9: Because I think people like donated to raise the.
0: How long has the cat been missing?
9: Oh, like a week or so.
0: I think it's a little bit more now.
9: Over a week, yeah.
0: I already told you. I already know what happened.
9: He said, "Dead or alive?"
0: Yeah, I know, but the.
1: I don't know, man.
0: They couldn't find it on the FLIR camera. Was Chopper 5 out there looking for it?
1: I think so.
0: Well, bottom line is the reward went up to $10,000, but it's a guy who's like, I don't have a ton of money, but I'll pay you $10,000. This is a guy who said, I'll pay you $5,000 over 10 months or whatever it was. Yeah. Like, if you find that cat, you give it back. You don't
1: Just
0: take a reward, right?
1: Yeah, don't take the reward.
0: Come on.
1: Yeah. Now, if you find...
0: if I find it.
1: Find Jeff Bezos' cat.
0: If you find
1: Mark Zuckerberg's cat.
0: Zuckerberg! I think Zuckerberg is the best thing that came out of the show today.
1: Then, get the reward. Get the reward.
0: All right. So, there you go. Some Animal Kingdom stuff. Does that mean you've incorporated a bear story today?
1: There is a bear story, yeah. It's a 550-pound bear in California. It's called Yellow 2120. That's a reference to the tag. It's already been tagged with. It's
0: a yellow
1: tag with the number 2120
0: it's
1: on
0: not
1: it.
0: It's not reference to...
1: This was made famous last year. In November 2025, he moved in to a crawl space inside of someone's home, did significant damage to air ducts, wires, and gas lines. They were able to drive him away with paintball guns, and now he's back.
0: Same house?
1: Now he's back. Not same house, but same area. They are, he was in the crawl space of a home in Minoru Drive on Monday, which is a neighborhood in a neighborhood.
0: It's just a neighborhood? It's not like a, it's not like on Lake Tahoe?
1: No, I mean, it's a neighborhood like a that's adjacent to the hills. Like, he didn't come down.
0: Yeah, but I mean, into, like, it's not a, hey, this is not occupied most of the time. This is people are in the neighborhood.
1: People are in there, yeah.
0: If there's going to be a bear you have to euthanize, I'm sorry to say, it's got to be Bear 2120, Yellow 2120.
1: Yeah.
0: Okay, so here's the problem. He thinks he's a small bear because he'll crawl in and go, I can fit right into this crawl space. And then he just breaks all the gas lines and the electrical stuff and the duct work.
1: Oh, yeah, messes everything up. Messes everything up. So what neighbors have been doing is they've been installing these electrified mats around their crawl spaces so that if something steps on the mat, it shocks them.
0: That is intense. I want to get one of these electrified mats.
1: Put it on your front door?
0: Yeah, man. All those roofers coming around? They're still coming around, by the way. I don't care how much Jeff Kaplan tried to expose the soft underbelly of people knocking on the doors for the roofers to get your stuff done.
10: I'm sorry. I heard Jeff Kaplan and expose, and I'm like, huh, what?
0: Are the roofers still coming around?
10: Yes, they were around yesterday. I was homesick. Ding dong, bang bang, the whole day.
0: I know. And I'm like, you guys, I already said no to your friends.
1: Well, and it seems like, too, I guess everyone's learning also the limits to...
0: to what their crawl space can handle?
1: No. The limits to what insurance companies are willing to pay.
0: I know.
10: Worst one, I had a woman show up, do the whole pitch. Yes, I'm from a roofing company. We got somebody. 3 minutes later, ding dong, I think it was her boyfriend. Hi, I'm from a roofing company. We got two ding dongs
0: in three minutes. You. Yeah. So I told you I had the one where the guy pointed and he goes, I said, no, we've got it figured out. And he goes, you're not going with them, are you? And he pointed at the person across the street who was getting doorbell by somebody else. You're not going with them, are you? Because I'll tell you about those guys. And I was like, all right,
1: they're terrible. Their roofs are terrible.
0: Yeah, I was like, I'm not gonna go through. I'm not gonna have this conversation right now on my front porch about how you guys are all battling each other. But it's fine, Millard. Oh, we got another thing we got to do. You ready, Corey? Let's do it. It's our AI question of the day. Let's finish it off there.
11: When Google just isn't enough, and thinking for yourself is just too hard, here's your AI question of the day.
0: Okay. All right, so we were having this discussion about, somebody asked me via text, they said, I know that Notre Dame game is getting expensive down there in Provo.
1: Yeah.
0: Tickets going for as high as $3,000 a piece. For a BYU Notre Dame game.
1: Jeez.
0: They said, I know that one's getting high, but if BYU and Utah both end up undefeated, that Utah BYU game up at Rice-Eccles Stadium that's on track to be the most expensive game ever at Rice-Eccles. At Rice-Eccles. But also, it's the most.
1: Where do you think those won't get up into the. Those won't get up to the
0: not
1: BYU
0: into that.
1: Notre
0: no,
1: Dame.
0: But you're. No, it's already into the. I think. Okay, so that's what I asked. I said, how much are the BYU Utah football game tickets? For this year, I was going to say on the secondary market, but I think it makes the assumption because the game sold out. That's the only place you can get these tickets. And so it's been sold out for a long time, and that's where you get these tickets. So, checking this year's current prices, any guesses on how much it's going to cost you to get into the University of Utah and BYU this
1: right
0: year?
1: Now? Current prices?
0: Current.
1: Are you saying on the low end or?
0: So this is a November 9th game.
1: Okay.
0: Yeah, this one doesn't have an
1: average. I bet you could still get tickets.
0: This one doesn't have an average. This one has the...
1: I bet you could still get tickets on the low end for a couple hundred bucks, couldn't you?
0: Yeah, a couple hundred, like a couple 400. $409 on SeatGeek.
1: More than I thought it was.
0: StubHub, they're listing them at...
1: But the high end, they haven't hit 2,000 yet, have they?
0: No. See, that's a really good question. I bet there are tickets that are in the $1,000 range. Those are the tickets that are available. Are the ones that they're showing that are at that price, which means those are the lowest price tickets available.
1: Oh, geez.
0: Yeah. So those are the lowest price tickets available.
1: So Utah BYU at Rice-Eccles is already going to cost you $1,000.
0: It's already going to cost you, if you want two tickets there, you're likely already right now. And it's only going to go up if these two teams keep winning.
1: Yeah.
0: All right. We'll take the break here. Jeff Kaplan's Afternoon News right now. Stay tuned. It is KSL News Radio.

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1: Good afternoon, 3 o'clock at KSL News Radio. We're at 73 with sunshine in Salt Lake City. KSL's top story, a nuclear startup wants to build a massive data center near Price. And here's a twist. They want to do it on public land. KSL News Radio's Eric Cabrera is joining us live. Eric, why public land?
2: Jeff, that's one of the questions we're trying to answer. Valor Atomics wants roughly 9,000 acres, about 14 square miles, to build hundreds of small nuclear reactors to power its own data center. Now, the Bureau of Land Management tells us that public lands can help meet the country's growing demand for data centers, provided projects are designed responsibly. BLM confirms it's reviewing Valor's initial application. If it's complete, the agency says the next steps include a proposed lease notice, environmental review, and opportunities for public comment. And there's still the question of scale. I'll be speaking with Dr. Ted Goodell, who directs the University of Utah's nuclear reactor facility, about what a project this size could mean for Utah. Live, Eric Cabrera, KSL News Radio.
1: Our top national story on KSL. There's now an artificial intelligence constitution. At least that's what President Trump is calling the document signed by tech leaders yesterday. They're promising to police themselves. And we get details from ABC News correspondent Rachel Scott.
3: There will be no federal guardrails on AI. Instead, the president announced several companies have signed a voluntary joint agreement, suggesting industry leaders should implement internal measures to monitor and check their own AI models, partner with external auditors to review their systems, and create an independent committee of a board of directors. But none of that is legally binding. The president was asked what compels these companies to follow through.
4: Is it binding in any way?
5: I think it's morally binding, yeah.
3: The president met with those top tech execs for hours behind closed doors.
1: ABC senior political correspondent Rachel Scott at the White House. The idea of AI companies self-regulating is nothing new. That's according to BYU computer science professor Tim Kapp.
6: Much of this is already in place with most of the companies that were there. The board might be new. I don't know exactly how many have a separate committee on their boards. And the independent auditing, I think several of them already have that in place, but that technically is new. But again, they get to choose all these people. There's no truly independent group doing this.
1: ABC News says this constitution recognizes that the steps aren't laws. But if things don't work out, laws could be on the way. The Justice Department is reporting 10 people have been arrested for voter fraud in Minnesota. Attorney General Todd Blanche here.
7: Charges include illegally voting in the general elections of 2022, 2024, and the midterm, the primary elections of August of this year, of August 2026. The defendants that have been charged include foreign nationals from Brazil, Ghana, and Liberia.
1: Blanche says the 10 people claim they were U.S. citizens. Experts say voter fraud is rare. For instance, 3 million people voted in the last election in Minnesota. The woman scheduled to die in Tennessee has been spared. A federal appeals court has temporarily halted the execution of Krista Pike. She tortured a classmate to death in 1995. But the court now wants to review her claim of childhood abuse and find out whether it factored into her death sentence. Pike was scheduled to die today, the first woman to be executed in Tennessee in more than 200 years. A man convicted for murdering a woman in Salt Lake City learned his fate today. 8 years later, he's now been sentenced to life without parole. KSL News Radio's Heather Peterson with details.
8: The murder happened in a dumpster enclosure behind a Dollar Tree store in November of 2018. Kittis Johannes and Candace Samples had gone to the store together before things went south. The Salt Lake County District Attorney's Office says Samples took Johannes' phone and wouldn't give it back, so he pulled out a knife and stabbed Samples 20 times. Johannes also stabbed another man, Jeffrey Plant, their friend who tried to intervene. The DA's office says the trial was delayed for several years because of DNA testing, competency evaluations, and witness availability, but a jury finally found him guilty of aggravated murder and attempted manslaughter. He was sentenced yesterday to life in prison with no chance of getting out. Heather Peterson, KSL News Radio.
1: KSL News Time 306. We have first look traffic and Ricky Meese is here. What's going on?
9: Well, crews are still on the scene of a crash in the West Valley Salt Lake area. Mountain View Corridor at California Avenue. Tow truck is there. It's in the final cleanup stages and we're already seeing the drive fill in and slow down. It's southbound I-15 Murray and Midvale. Ricky Meese in the KSL Traffic Center.
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1: 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What is the most expensive piece of sports memorabilia in the world? You know, it's Babe Ruth's jersey that he wore when he called the shot. The 1932 World Series, the Babe pointed toward the outfield bleachers.
11: I said, I'm going to hit the next pitch ball right past the flagpole.
1: Right past the flagpole, predicting where he'd hit the ball in the next pitch. He homered to that very spot, and his game-worn jersey was sold a couple years ago for $24 million. Maybe you've heard this story, but I bet you can't name the team he beat. No, of course not. So how come everybody remembers the Jazz lost to Michael Jordan? Twice? It's been almost 30 years since he snuffed out Stockton and Malone.
12: Cross-court Stockton, a three! It's there!
1: Look. I picture you as a 14-year-old wearing your Jazz jersey, parked in front of the TV, whispering prayers for victory. Prayers unanswered. Heart broken. And no one will let you forget. For goodness sakes, they made a hit TV series out of our agony. Michael Jordan's Last Dance. Spoiler.
12: Jordan. Open. Chicago with the lead.
1: It ended at the Delta Center, Jordan hitting that last shot to win the title, the Jazz shuffling off to the locker room, you shuffling off to bed. And while it's believed that Jordan kept his jersey from that fateful Game 6, his shirt from Game 3, the most humiliating defeat in Jazz history, the world watching as they lost by 42.
13: A total humiliation for the Utah Jazz.
1: Well, last night, Jordan's Game 3 jersey was auctioned off for $12 million. I think Ryan Smith should have paid $13 million and burned it.
0: Jeff Kaplan's Minute of News, only on KSL News Radio.
1: Well, maybe we'll make history this season. 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Here's Ricky Meese.
9: Already seeing the first signs of slowdown. Southbound I-15 in Salt Lake County setting in between 53rd South through 72nd South. Good speeds return right after that. Sandy and Draper. Northbound I-15 a little busy at the Bangor Highway exit. It's to be expected in that right lane, but nothing incredible just yet. Northbound I-15 remains pretty quiet from Draper to downtown, but from the North Temple area right on up to Warm Springs Road, crowded and slowing. And for those to the east, nice and a smooth drive on I-215's east-south belts, as well as I-80. A disabled vehicle in Weber County. This is going to be I-15 5600 South Roy. It's now out of traffic on the shoulder. Eric?
14: Well, we've got a hazmat spill over on the 202 highway. That's right at Saltair. In fact, it's called Saltair Drive, and it goes from I-80 over to the 201 highway. I'm trying to locate this, where the spill is, because both directions are closed as a result of it. But in the meantime, just plan on using I-80 or the 201 highway if you're going between the valley and Tooele County. Down in Utah County, I-15, northbound, southbound, looks good. Southbound drive from Point of the Mountain to University Avenue in Provo, for instance, that'll take you 20 minutes. We do have a little bit of brake damping going by the Pleasant Grove Boulevard if you're heading up towards American Fork. 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Eric Butler in the KSL Traffic Center.
15: More spectacular September weather. 73 today with mostly sunny skies. I'll go 50 overnight. 77 tomorrow afternoon with blue skies. Mostly sunny and a high of 82 by Friday. Saturday, 83. From the KSL Weather Center, I'm Matt Johnson.
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6: 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The three things you need to know this hour. First,
7: a nuclear startup wants hundreds of reactors powering a massive data center on federal land near Price, potentially transforming Carbon County's energy future. I'm KSL News Radio's Eric Cabrera.
6: Second, the president and AI leaders signed a constitution saying that the industry is going to police itself amid all the warnings about artificial intelligence. Third, our biggest traffic trouble spot.
8: Cleanup continues of a small accident, California Avenue at Mountain View Corridor. We are starting to see the drive kick in and slow down. It's getting busy and slow eastbound I-80 from Bangor to the West Belt and westbound on the 21st South Freeway as you go from 7200 West into Magna. Ricky Meese in the KSL Traffic Center.
9: 70s and 80s for the next 7 days. I'm Matt Johnson.
6: We're parked at 73 in Salt Lake City now. KSL's top national stories.
8: From ABC News. I'm Lindsay Davis, anchor Prime, streaming weeknights on ABC News Live. Passengers on board a Fly Dubai flight bound for Tel Aviv managed to intervene and break up a cockpit knife fight as the plane was thousands of feet in the air. After taking off from the UAE today, one pilot stabbed the other pilot, and then it appears he tried to crash the aircraft. The plane made a sudden abrupt descent today, panicking passengers. That plane made an emergency landing safely. Here's ABC's Maggie Rooley.
10: That plane plummeting around 17,000 feet in a matter of minutes, according to flight radar. Listen to how one passenger on board describes those moments.
11: Screaming in chaos, and I was also focused on, like, the fact that I'm about to die.
10: And then another crew member on board, according to Fly Dubai, was able to level out that airplane and eventually performing that emergency landing in Saudi Arabia.
8: The injured pilot opened the cockpit door. Passengers intervened, which allowed that crew member to take over. Cornell University agreed today to an independent investigation into how the Ivy League school handled what a former student now alleges was fraternity house gang rape. New York Governor Kathy Hochul tells ABC News she has serious questions about Cornell's campus culture. President Trump is applauding today's withdrawal of U.S. troops from Iraq after 12 years fighting ISIS.
12: Operation Inherent Resolve, which is what they called it, ends in 2026 under the leadership of President Donald J. Trump. We're getting the hell out of there.
8: Trump said it was very bad decision-making that got us involved in this quagmire in the first place. Defense Secretary Pete Hegseth told service members woke culture is no longer welcome.
13: The ideological clowns are out. The patriotic cowboys are in, with testosterone testing on top.
8: Along with BMI and fitness tests and no transgender service members. 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
14: Hey, I'm John Smith, and it's time for some music news in a minute. Someone tried to auction off more than 100 hours of unreleased material from the world's worst band, Oasis. Noel and Liam Gallagher got wind of the auction and said nope. The auction included 63 live shows and more than 100 hours of Oasis rehearsing during the 1990s, valued at $2.1 million. But before anyone could bid, Oasis filed a legal motion to stop the sale, which has now been postponed until the legal dispute is worked out. Does Pearl Jam even have a drummer? At this point, the band promised us they'd finally reveal their new drummer at the Ohana Festival. Abe Laboriel Jr., who played drums for Paul McCartney for more than two decades, joined Pearl Jam on stage but had a giant question mark on his kick drum, but no mention if he was actually in the band. So is he the new drummer or not? What's up, Pearl Jam? Speaking of drummers, U2's Larry Mullen wasn't sure he'd ever sit behind a drum kit again. He's been dealing with serious neck problems for years, and in 2019, the pain became so bad that he eventually stopped playing. He says he went back to basics, had to rebuild his technique and relearn how to play, gradually working his way back into the band. It was pretty cool. That is music news in a minute or so. You're on KSL News Radio. I'm John Smith reporting.
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15: The drive on northbound I-15 starting to pick up the pace. It's getting a little busy. Bluffdale up to Bangor Highway and again from 2100 south up to Warm Springs Road. Southbound I-15, that drive also seen. The volumes of traffic building as you go from 4500 South Murray down to 114th South in Draper. All clear on your freeways to the east, I-215 and I-80. In Davis County, Legacy starting to see some delays, and this could be from road work as you go from Farmington into Centerville. Eric?
16: Crash. This is northbound I-15 at Pleasant Grove Boulevard. This is actually right at the end of the on-ramp to go northbound from Pleasant Grove Boulevard. It's blocking the far right lane that eventually has to merge into traffic over to the left. That's from the on-ramp. So hopefully this won't cause major problems, but right now we are seeing cars slow down starting just prior to the Pleasant Grove Boulevard exit. That's the only spot of problems right now in Utah County on I-15. Exiting the freeway at 2100 North, you do have some westbound slowdowns from the freeway over to Triumph Boulevard. Did the hailstorm damage your roof? S&S Roofing delivers expert repairs. 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Eric Butler in the KSL Traffic Center.
6: 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Devin Mischulli is here. Look, let's be real. We're both Phillies fans. They're in the playoff game, do or die right now.
17: Yeah.
6: And they just won like 30 seconds ago.
17: Yeah,
6: you're wearing a Phillies jersey.
17: Yes.
6: And like you have goosebumps. And
17: my heart rate, I have only been standing, mind you, and it's up to like 145, which I'm shameful to admit, but I just get really into the game and I just can't believe we won.
6: Okay, so. Take a few breaths. I'm going to be honest. The weather's fine.
17: Yeah,
6: it'll take care of itself.
17: Easy,
6: can we talk about this game for a second?
17: Sure. What do you want to talk about?
6: What are we, 10th inning?
17: 10th inning, and in the playoffs, they don't start with a runner on second. And before we even got to the 10th inning, back-to-back home runs by Kyle Schwarber and Bryce Harper. So that was crazy.
6: Well, Bryce Harper had to make up for his screw-up in the outfield.
17: Yes.
6: Okay, nobody else cares about this here but us.
17: I know, sorry.
6: All right, so let's do a little bit of weather. We have to earn a paycheck.
17: Yeah, luckily the weather, nice. We'll be sunny for the most part through the entire seven-day forecast, maybe a little bit more clouds next Monday, but we'll be close to 80 degrees tomorrow, then low to mid-80s through the rest of the seven-day forecast, with Sunday being the warmest day.
6: Okay,
17: so most back above normal.
6: Got it. Most important, when is game three? Is it tomorrow?
17: I think it's tomorrow, yeah.
6: Yeah,
17: right
6: in Atlanta.
17: Back into it.
6: All right.
17: Atlanta, yeah.
6: All right, well, thanks a lot for joining us. Go celebrate.
17: I will.
6: A lot, Devin. 73 degrees in Salt Lake City. 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
6: We're watching Utah's money. Inflation cooled slightly last month, according to the Commerce Department, but Americans ramped up their spending. Consumer prices rose 3.4% in August, compared to a year earlier. It's about 0.3 less than economists were expecting. Utah is just barely under $5 a gallon now, up another penny from yesterday, and now more than half a dollar above the national average. You're going to see an average of $4.99 across the state today. Novo's Wegovy pill is taking off, according to Rose Telehealth Platform, which distributes the drugs. Customers have been switching from weekly injections to the daily pill, and the weight still continues to fall off. On Wall Street, the Dow was down 443 points. It closed at 50,906. The S&P down 19 points, and the NASDAQ, meantime, up 63.
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2: If you're headed southbound on I-15, we have our typical slowdowns that have already set in, starting right after 33rd South and continuing into Draper. Northbound I-15, busy and a little slow. Bluffdale up to the Bangor exit in Draper. And then you have good speeds until you hit 2100 South, where it's still a little crowded and slow. Northbound I-15 from 2100 South up to Warm Springs Road. Eric?
16: Got slowdowns northbound 15 Utah County at 1600 North in Orem, heading up to Pleasant Grove Boulevard. You got a crash on the far right as you enter the northbound picture from Pleasant Grove Boulevard. That's where the crash is. Far right lane. This is the same lane that turns into an exit lane for 500 East and American Fork, half mile up the road. So you do have slowdowns up to about 500 East, and past that, no problems. And southbound right now, no difficulties navigating all of Utah County. We do have some southbound slowdowns over on Mountain View Corridor, and this is approaching the SR 73. 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
6: Good afternoon, 3:30 at KSL. Jeff Kaplan here, where it's 73 degrees. KSL's top story. More books have been banned from school libraries in Utah. The latest batch brings the statewide total to 44. KSL News Radio's Cameron Elliott begins our team coverage.
24: The newest cohort of banned books involves seven titles, many of them being young adult thrillers with a few coming-of-age stories sprinkled in. It's just another skirmish in a larger battle over Utah's book banning process, a process that Susan Heiner from Let Utah Read says is flawed.
25: But we learned at the hearing that there are literally just one or two people standing around a desk reading a passage and saying, yep, we're going to remove it.
24: The latest round of bans brings the total to 44, with author Sarah J. Maas leading the list with a total of seven banned titles. Cameron Elliott, KSL News Radio.
6: As far as book banning goes, it's been a busy couple of years for the Davis School District. Our team coverage continues.
26: Davis School District has kind of become the epicenter of the state's book banning. Of the 44 books banned statewide, Davis has either joined or initiated the removal of every title but one. The bans are sparked by parents and staff members on each district's sensitive material review committee, but if someone else appeals the ban, it goes up to the district board. And recently, the Utah State School Board decided that Davis receives so many appeals that they're routine business, and they don't even have to be discussed at public meetings. Instead, they can be treated as consent items, meaning there's no conversation, just a vote to approve or deny the ban. Reagan Edelman, KSL News Radio.
6: KSL News Time, 3:32. Our top national story, we're hearing from passengers after the pilots got into a knife fight in the cockpit, one of them apparently attempting to crash the plane into Israel. Officials say it was the co-pilot who attacked the pilot. It was a pocket knife, and passengers eventually had to get involved.
27: Suddenly the aircraft was dropping very sharply, like massive turbulence, and we didn't understand why because we didn't get any alert.
6: As the pilots fought, the plane went into a nosedive. Israel says it's treating this attack as a terrorist incident. More from ABC's Ian Pinnell.
28: There was no kind of mayday call as such, but we believe that the emergency system for notifying air traffic control that something had gone wrong with potential hijacking had been activated. We also understand from eyewitnesses who were on the plane that the cockpit door was open from the inside. Remember, measures that were put in place post 9/11 mean it's almost impossible to try and get into the cockpit once a flight has taken off.
6: Fly Dubai Airlines was at the center of this event. It was their plane there suspending all flights to and from Israel while they investigate. They typically run 10 flights to Israel a day. The United States has withdrawn the final troops from Iraq. The Pentagon says it's the end of a 12-year campaign fighting against ISIS. The withdrawal was originally negotiated by the Biden administration in 2024. Three men have now been charged after officials say they were trying to recruit minors into gangs. KSL News Radio's Heather Peterson is live to explain. Heather?
3: Jeff, the Salt Lake County Sheriff's Office has been doing a long-term investigation into the Barrio Evil Gang and how they've been recruiting younger because minors face less consequences for serious crimes. Salt Lake County District Attorney Sim Gill says they used to see the highest gang activity among young adults, but now...
5: The last several years, it's gone down to 12 to 17. And we saw that gangs are getting more organized. They're recruiting younger members, and they're recruiting them to engage in more violent or criminal behavior.
3: That's why the legislature in their last session last year made recruiting minors to join a gang a third-degree felony. Today, charges like these were filed for the first time, with 60 charges against three men who are part of the gang's leadership. Gill hopes this sends a message and disincentivizes gangs from trying to recruit teens. Reporting live, Heather Peterson, KSL News Radio.
6: Salt Lake City is submitting plans to remodel parts of the former Leonardo Museum.
7: Salt Lake City Mayor Aaron Mendenhall first announced the city's intention to renovate and repurpose the building back in January, saying she wants the building to be part of what she calls a civic center. Mayor's office spokesperson Andrew Wittenberg tells Building Salt Lake the permit they filed last week is for renovations the city wants to make to the building's third floor, converting it into offices for Salt Lake City staff members. The application also specifies the city's intention to use the first and second floors for youth services staff and programming. Don Brinkerhoff, KSL News Radio.
6: The Tabernacle Choir hosted a special guest this week.
8: Okay, my dream has come true. I'm about to sing with the Mormon Tabernacle Choir.
6: Rainn Wilson, in a social media post, Wilson shared clips of them singing.
9: Holy songs of joy, holy songs of joy. Praise the Lord.
6: And he said he had a blast, ending the post with, quote, "This edifice and the organ that was built in 1867 are truly miraculous, and the choir is not half bad either." KSL News Time, 3:36. First look traffic. Ricky Meese, all yours.
2: Thank you, Jeff. We do have a new crash in Murray, southbound I-15 near 53rd South. We have left lanes blocked, and it's already starting to jam up the drive into South Salt Lake. Ricky Meese in the KSL Traffic Center.
6: Thanks a lot, Ricky. Stay here. My minute of news is on the way next. It's 3:36. 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
11: 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The decision is made. Top tech industry billionaires and millionaires flocked to the White House the other day to sign a contract with the president in which they promised they're going to be careful. They're even going to look closely at their AI software. They'll let independent experts take a peek under the hood to make sure that AI doesn't destroy the world. The president believes it won't.
12: Well, I think I'm seeing tremendous self-policing, and they understand that they have to self-police.
6: But this contract, is it enforceable?
13: Binding in any way?
14: I think it's morally binding, yes.
13: Mr. President!
6: Morally binding, meaning that when a company breaks the contract, you're welcome to think they're evil. But there's no government recourse. While we simultaneously learn more and more about AI run amok on its own, hacking companies and governments, and if you're wondering how they came up with this toothless contract, just take a look at the people at the table. It's a big table at the White House. There are 34 seats, including the president, the VP, the Treasury and Commerce secretaries, and most of the rest were tech industry overlords. Together, all the people at that table are worth $1.84 trillion. Axios calls it the richest table ever set. Zuckerberg, Elon, Bezos, and all the rest together have enough money to buy every NFL, NBA, MLB, and NHL team, and have enough left over to buy 87 nuclear-powered aircraft carriers. These are the people who now control the future of humanity, who control whether AI, SI, burns it all down. Now, maybe you have faith they'll get it right. Maybe you don't. Either way, it's their world. We're just in it.
15: It's the end of the world as we know it.
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6: 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Love where you bank. Here's Ricky Meese.
2: In Murray, we have an accident that's been moved out of traffic, but it's still blocking one left lane of travel, southbound I-15 near 5300 South. It is causing stop-and-go and slow-and-go delays back to 2100 South. Once you're past that, speeds will improve, but it's still busy at the 7200 South merge in Midvale, and then spots of slowing scattered between 90th South in Sandy through Bangor Highway. Northbound I-15, that's getting filled up as you go from Bluffdale up to Draper's Bangor exit, and then more traffic getting busy and slow from 2100 South to the North Interchange. All clear on your freeways to the east, I-215 and I-80. In Davis and Weber counties, we do have some slowing southbound on Legacy due to road work going from Farmington to Centerville, as well as some a little bit of backup and heavy traffic westbound SR-193 from the base over to I-15. Eric?
16: Let's go down to Utah County, where we got northbound slowdowns on I-15 stretching back towards 800 North in Orem. This is because of a crash at the end of the on-ramp from Pleasant Grove Boulevard. It's also the beginning of the exit ramp to 500 East in American Fork. So it's over

0: 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From the KSL Weather Center, I'm Matt Johnson.
1: 75 degrees in Salt Lake City. 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
2: You know that feeling when fall finally arrives? 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
9: 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Hi, this is Doug Wright. 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
1: 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The three things you need to know this hour first.
10: Seven new books have been banned from Utah schools, the largest single round of bans to date, and bringing the total to 44 titles. I'm KSL News Radio's Cameron Elliott.
1: Second, for the first time, the Salt Lake County DA is charging three men with trying to recruit minors into gangs. The legislature made that a crime, a third-degree felony, last year. Third, our biggest traffic trouble spot.
11: All lanes now open southbound I-15, where we had the crash near 5300 South. Still waiting for these delays to clear, but right lane still blocked in Utah County with the crash northbound I-15 by 5th East American Fork, and that is backing traffic almost to Orem. Ricky Meese in the KSL Traffic Center.
0: 70s today, upper 70s tomorrow. High pressure runs the show. I'm Matt Johnson.
1: 75 in Salt Lake City now. 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
12: ABC News, I'm Wayne Cabot. The pilot of a Fly Dubai jetliner is being hailed as a hero for fending off a knife attack in the cockpit, saving everyone, all 174 people. Many thought they would die when the plane suddenly nosedived.
13: 14,000 feet in 37 seconds is an extraordinary number. That is a plunge. Those passengers, if they weren't buckled in, they were sent flying to the ceiling. An extraordinarily scary situation for everyone on board. And then to think that there's a fight going on in the cockpit and you only have seconds to get somebody else in there, pull those controls back, and get that plane stabilized.
12: ABC Transportation correspondent Sam Sweeney says the

0: plane bound for Tel Aviv landed safely in Saudi Arabia. The other pilot suspected of trying to crash the plane. Cornell University promising an independent investigation into how it handled what a former student says was a gang rape by seven frat brothers. Cornell's data says 35% of women undergrads reported being sexually assaulted. This is ABC News.
1: KSL News Time, 3:47. Lindsey Clancy's defense is now asking the judge to throw out the case against her, arguing that the prosecution didn't have enough evidence to prove that she was responsible for her children's death. ABC's legal analyst Royal Oaks is joining us live. And Royal, this comes under the heading, wait a minute, what?
2: Jeff, if you thought you'd reported on messy court cases, this is the messiest. You're right. There's a motion to the judge saying, you know, no rational, sane jury could ever have convicted her, so you should toss it out. The judge said he'll think about that one. But so many other mysteries, Jeff. The DA hasn't decided if they even want a second trial. We'll know by November 2 when there's another hearing. Then there's the question of double jeopardy. Did the trial judge blow it so badly by not looking into this holdout juror's cell phones and his criminal background that the whole case should be dismissed forever? That, too, will be resolved on November 2. And will the judge haul the holdout juror into court to testify? A lot of questions, very few answers.
1: Okay, is there a part of this where Lindsey Clancy's lawyer says, well, maybe she didn't really do it?
2: That's the cherry on top of the sundae. I mean, she said to the cops when they arrested her, a voice commanded me to kill the children. And of course, they've been strangled with her exercise bands. The husband comes on home after being told to leave for a long time on errands. And she says, yeah, the kids are in the basement. And she attempted suicide, of course. All that adds up to the idea that it's going to be very difficult for a defense lawyer to sell a jury on the idea that she didn't do it at all. And yet, 11-1, not guilty, was the vote by the jury weeks ago.
1: So right now, she's in an institution. Is she going to stay there regardless of how the legal case plays out?
2: Well, it depends on what the shrinks think about her. If she goes to trial a second time, and it's likely that she'll be forced to stand trial a second time, the first question is she mentally competent to stand trial? She has to understand what's going on to be able to work with her lawyer. But if it's determined that she was insane at the time of the crime, then, like John Hinckley decades ago, she wouldn't go to prison. She would go to a mental hospital, but she'd be incarcerated until she's all better. And like Hinckley, she could someday taste freedom again.
1: We are not nearly done with this case, apparently. Thanks a lot, Royal. ABC legal analyst Royal Oaks joining us live. KSL News Time 3:49. 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Ricky, what's up?
3: We have delays southbound I-15. No surprise there. But it's a mix of speeds now. Anything from heavy and slow to some stop and go left over from an earlier crash in Murray. So if you're leaving downtown, southbound I-15 is going to start to get crowded and bogged down at about 1300 South, off and on through Midvale, Sandy, and Draper. Now, northbound I-15 is busy at Draper's Bangor exit, but then it looks good until you're passing 33rd South, and that's where it gets crowded and slow again. Northbound I-15 approaching the I-80-201 junction up to the north interchange. Still nice and quiet over to the east, I-215 and I-80, but in Davis and Weber counties, we're starting to see traffic picking up the pace. Northbound I-15 leaving Clearfield, going through Roy and into Riverdale. Eric?
4: We got a crash that's causing slowdowns at Pleasant Grove Boulevard. It's the on-ramp from Pleasant Grove Boulevard over on the right side, and that's causing delays already back to 800 North in Orem, so stick to your left as you head up into American Fork. We've also got delays coming out of Provo Canyon. This is just maybe about a half mile as you go down towards 800 North in Orem or University Avenue in Provo. And in Spanish Fork Canyon, there's a crash about 3 miles past the mouth of the canyon, and although we don't have a camera on it, but we hear there's no lanes blocked, but whatever's going on out there is causing slowdowns eastbound and westbound. The movie Brother Joseph Again is a rigorous, faith-filled investigation. What did Joseph Smith look like? 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Opens October 9th. Tickets at brotherjosephagain.com. Eric Butler in the KSL Traffic Center.
5: KSL 7-day forecast, a dreamy 7-day headed your way. 73 today with mostly sunny skies. Tomorrow, 77. 82, mostly sunny skies on Friday. Saturday, partly cloudy, 83. Keeping it in the low 80s on Sunday. Monday and Tuesday of next week, go ahead, take a carbon copy, in the low 80s with dry skies. From the KSL Weather Center, I'm Matt Johnson.
1: And right now in Salt Lake City, we're at 75 degrees. The gentle breeze at 11 miles an hour. 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Stay with us.
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1: 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The team is back together. Jake Weber, Nate Orchard here live in the studio. Guys, what's up?
7: We're back. We're looking at the camera too. We were just told that we need to scoot closer together to be on camera.
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1: We're watching Utah's money on Wall Street. 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The Dow down 443 points at 50,906. The S&P was down, losing 19 points, but the NASDAQ was up ever so slightly, gaining 63 points. 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
14: 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He's witnessed the growth of the Cougars within the Power 4 League, and he can't help but be impressed with the job Kalani Sitake is doing in Provo.
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3: If you're making your way southbound on I-15, hearing from a listener, parts of it down to 25, 35 miles an hour near 53rd. But at the south interchange, you drop to 5 to 10 miles an hour with that speed. And that's just a reflection of what we're seeing on that southbound drive, I-15 through Salt Lake County, with slowdowns between 13th South through Sandy. Northbound I-15 bogged down. Trying to exit in Draper at Bankator Highway with more heavy and slow traffic northbound I-15 from the I-80-201 junction up to the north interchange. Roadwork causing slowdowns southbound Legacy Parkway. That goes from West Davis and Farmington right on into Centerville. Eric?
4: Crash on northbound I-15, Pleasant Grove Boulevard over to the right. Delays go all the way back to Center Street in Orem. A parking lot plan beats a parking lot surprise. 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Eric Butler in the KSL Traffic Center.
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1: Good afternoon, 4 o'clock at KSL News Radio. I'm Jeff Kaplan, 75 in Salt Lake City, KSL's top story. There's a new AI constitution. That's what President Trump calls it. He signed it yesterday along with some of the world's top tech executives. The deal calls on AI companies to police themselves. KSL News Radio's Spencer Mahan has more.
19: The agreement comes amid warnings from those leaders to push stricter guardrails on AI before it outsmarts humans, and lawmakers contemplating what action, if any at all, should be taken. BYU computer science professor Tim Kapp tells Inside Sources there is one goal in mind for the president.
20: President Trump really wants industry to regulate itself. He doesn't want to slow this down. His goal is stay ahead of China, frankly.
19: ABC News says the agreement states those who signed it believe that each AI company should implement a set of audits and controls, but also says it's thin on details. Spencer Mahan, KSL News Radio.
1: Many tech insiders say the agreement doesn't go far enough. Sefer Vakil is the director of the Center for Technology Policy and Opportunity at Northwestern University. He says AI concerns should be taken more seriously by the White House.
0: The harms and potential for catastrophe is very real, and it's not coming from outside of the industry. People from inside the industry who are closest to the technology innovation are screaming at the rooftops, and yet we are allowing our leadership to steer us in a way that's driven by geopolitical issues and dynamics.
1: He says right now there's no consensus among the tech companies or voters on how to handle things. But the dangers of AI aren't just a future problem. We are feeling the impact right now. There are new warnings suggesting the tech is influencing the midterms. News Nation's Nicole Burley reports.
21: Recent reporting lays out how leading AI chatbots are relying on so-called pink slime websites, which are partisan spaces that present as independent local news outlets. Many of these sites actively promote content designed to influence which party will control Congress, while masquerading as unbiased, factual news sources. And apparently the AI chatbots are buying it, creating slanted information bubbles all across the country.
1: The Federal Trade Commission has opened an investigation into OpenAI, Anthropic, and other artificial intelligence companies over dangers their technologies may pose to consumers. Texas Senate hopeful Ken Paxton has gotten into some hot water with the GOP after he reportedly said President Trump is ruining his chances at the polls.
22: Even if it came with some gentle ribbing.
23: He may not dress right, he may not talk exactly perfectly, and he may not be the best looking guy I've ever seen.
22: President Trump's endorsement of Ken Paxton at this month's GOP gathering in Dallas was still an endorsement. But did it help? The New York Times reports that Paxton told donors at a fundraiser last week that the so-called convention hurt his campaign, and it has audio recordings to back it up. The Times quotes a Paxton advisor as calling the story, quote, manipulated nonsense. Jim Ryan, ABC News.
1: A nuclear-powered data center is proposed near Price. It'd be built on public land. And as KSL News Radio's Eric Cabrera reports, it'll be more than just a place to house computer servers. Eric's joining us now with more. Eric?
24: Jeff, we still don't know why Valor wants public land specifically, but we have a better idea of why it might need so much of it. The company wants roughly 9,000 acres for hundreds of small nuclear reactors, a data center, and manufacturing facilities. University of Utah Nuclear Reactor Director Ted Goodell suspects part of that land could be used to mass produce the reactors themselves.
25: From the rumors I've heard is that land will be used to start scaling up reactor production. Because sort of the promise of these smaller reactors is that if you can start mass production of them, then you can really start to drive the cost down.
24: BLM tells us it's reviewing Valor's initial application, and if it's complete, the agency says environmental review and opportunities for public comment would follow. So the company has a long way to go before any of that land is approved for development. Live, Eric Cabrera, KSL News Radio.
1: A 33-year-old man is facing charges after he allegedly harassed two sister missionaries on a tracks train in West Valley City. Charging documents accused Paula Moala of asking the women uncomfortable questions before pulling his pants down and jumping on top of them. Detectives say surveillance footage captured the attack. Prosecutors have asked Moala to be held without bail. A Salt Lake County man will now spend life in prison. No parole for stabbing a woman to death 8 years ago. Kittis Johannes was sentenced yesterday on aggravated murder convictions after he stabbed Candace Samples behind a Dollar Tree in 2018. The reason she wouldn't give him his phone back. Salt Lake County DA Sim Gill explains why it took so long to get this case to trial.
26: There were challenges with the DNA testing. There were competency evaluations back and forth through that. Witness availability issues.
1: Johannes was also convicted of attempted manslaughter for stabbing a friend who tried to stop him. KSL News Time 4:06. Okay, it's time for First Look Traffic. Ricky Meese is here, and how are we doing?
3: We're in pretty rough shape for drivers in Utah County, where we've had an accident northbound I-15 prior to the 5th East exit in American Fork, and that right lane is still blocked. You're still going to see heavy delays into Orem. Ricky Meese in the KSL Traffic Center.
1: And my minute of news is on the way. 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
1: 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What is the most expensive piece of sports memorabilia in the world? You know, it's Babe Ruth's jersey that he wore when he called the shot. The 1932 World Series, the Babe pointed toward the outfield bleachers.
5: I said, I'm going to hit the next pitch ball right past the flagpole.
1: Right past the flagpole, predicting where he'd hit the ball in the next pitch. He homered to that very spot, and his game-worn jersey was sold a couple years ago for $24 million. Maybe you've heard this story, but I bet you can't name the team he beat. No, of course not. So how come everybody remembers the Jazz lost to Michael Jordan? Twice? It's been almost 30 years since he snuffed out Stockton and Malone.
7: Cross-court Stockton, a three! It's there!
1: Look. I picture you as a 14-year-old wearing your Jazz jersey, parked in front of the TV, whispering prayers for victory. Prayers unanswered. Heart broken. No one will let you forget. For goodness sakes, they made a hit TV series out of our agony. Michael Jordan's Last Dance. Spoiler.
7: Jordan. Open. Chicago with the lead.
1: It ended at the Delta Center, Jordan hitting that last shot to win the title, the Jazz shuffling off to the locker room, you shuffling off to bed. And while it's believed that Jordan kept his jersey from that fateful Game 6, his shirt from Game 3, the most humiliating defeat in Jazz history, the world watching as they lost by 42.
8: A total humiliation for the Utah Jazz.
1: Well, last night, Jordan's Game 3 jersey was auctioned off for $12 million. I think Ryan Smith should have paid $13 million and burned it.
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1: Yeah, traffic and weather together brought to you by UCCU, big on business, including commercial loans. Love where you bank. Here's Ricky Meese.
3: We have our typical slowdown southbound I-15, a little bit approaching 2100 south, but most of it as you go from just before 45th South Murray all the way to Bangor Highway. Northbound I-15, a little busy at the Bangor Highway exit. Nothing too incredible, which is good. You're going to get past that pretty quickly. But it's northbound I-15 from the I-80-201 junction up to the north interchange in North Salt Lake, where it's pretty crowded and slow. Still nice and quiet to the east, I-215 and I-80. But the construction delays have really slowed down Legacy Parkway going southbound Farmington into Centerville. Eric?
4: We don't get to talk about Salem very much, but we got a crash southbound as you go on 198 into the north part of Salem, right before 1100 North, we've got a right lane block if you're heading between Spanish Fork and Salem. We still got lots of northbound slowdowns on I-15. This all started with a crash at the end of the on-ramp from Pleasant Grove Boulevard to go northbound 15. So this isn't very long before you get to the 500 East exit, and those slowdowns are now at its thickest from Center Street in Orem going up into Linden, and then it gradually gets better. And you got southbound slowdowns going from Pioneer Crossing in American Fork down past Pleasant Grove Boulevard as well. Spanish Fork Canyon, a crash about 3 miles into the canyon from the mouth of the canyon. That's blocking things up, and technically not blocking a lane, but we are seeing pretty major slowdowns, especially for those trying to get out of the canyon. But you've got slowdowns for folks that are eastbound as well. Eric Butler in the KSL Traffic Center.
9: You couldn't have dialed it up better, folks. 73 today with sunny skies. Tomorrow, 77. We've got mostly sunny skies. Keeping it mostly sunny on the Friday with a high of 82. More 80s in store for your weekend. Get outdoors. From the KSL Weather Center, I'm Matt Johnson.
1: And in Salt Lake City, 75 degrees, beautiful afternoon. And we have a reminder for you. General Conference is coming up this weekend. We will carry all the sessions live on KSL News Radio, KSL TV, and, of course, the KSL News Radio app.

0: This hour of the show is brought to you by Advanced Window Products. Jake Weber, Nate Orchard, right here live in the studio, 75 degrees. Dudes, this is the perfect time to get windows, right? The perfect time. We got you
1: look,
0: here.
1: The perfect time. The weather is nice. Like, feel the temperature outside. Look outside. You can look out that window right now. It's beautiful out there. It's not too hot. It's not too cold. 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
0: 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The three things you need to know this hour. First,
4: the President of the United States and AI leaders signed a constitution saying they will police themselves amid warnings about artificial intelligence. I'm KSL News Radio, Spencer Mahan.
0: Second, a nuclear startup wants hundreds of reactors powering a massive data center on federal land near Price, potentially transforming Carbon County's energy future. Third, our biggest traffic trouble spot.
5: We do have delays due to a crash in Utah County. It's northbound I-15. The crash is as you're approaching 5th East American Fork. It's been sticking out in that right lane and causing backups into Orem. Ricky Meese in the KSL Traffic Center.
6: We'll be sunny and dry through the rest of the work week with temperatures near 80 degrees on Thursday, then low 80s to close out the work week. I'm Devin Schuele.
0: 75 in Salt Lake now. 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
7: From ABC News, I'm Wayne Cabot. Aviation experts are amazed. A jetliner under attack at 34,000 feet was able to land safely. A Fly Dubai flight to Tel Aviv plunged 14,000 feet in 37 seconds today when a pilot allegedly stabbed another pilot. That the plane could land safely in Saudi Arabia, saving all on board, is an amazing feat, says ABC News transportation correspondent Sam Sweeney.
8: The force on that plane was so strong that it ripped pieces of the tail off of the plane. So this was a lot of force on the body of this plane, likely far exceeding what it is designed to normally withstand. And during all of this, that captain who was attacked by the first officer was able to send a signal. It's called squawking, saying that there is a problem, a dangerous situation in the cockpit, and it alerts the air traffic control that there is something wrong.
7: The bleeding pilot was able to open the cockpit door, allowing passengers to intervene and a crew member to take the controls. Word today of an alleged plot for tomorrow against the Texas State Capitol in Austin. The FBI and the Texas Department of Public Safety say several people were planning it and that they caught the ringleader at 3 o'clock this morning and arrested him. Defense Secretary Pete Hegseth defending paring down the military's ranks to rid the Pentagon of those who resisted his changes.
9: Those who responded positively, which is most of them, are leading newly focused and newly empowered and disciplined formations. Those generals who did not, who clung to the woke department or seemed to think civilian control of the military is simply a suggestion, well, they no longer work here.
7: All American troops have left Iraq. President Trump called in the 12 years fighting the Islamic State group a very expensive excursion into hell. You're listening to ABC News.
0: KSL News Time 418. The Road Home is inviting Utah families to a carnival tonight. A carnival with proceeds helping people experiencing homelessness. KSL TV's Maddie Vollmer has more on the event.
10: The Road Home says their goal is to help bring people together for a fun night and also help those in need.
11: The community carnival runs from 6 to 9 and families can enjoy carnival games, inflatables, food, and entertainment, including a magician, a character artist, face painter, balloon artist, and photo booth. But the main point is to give back to those who are facing homelessness in our community.
12: It takes about $1,860 to help sustain a family in housing, but it also takes $100 to sustain a family in shelter as well. So even though it may seem like that's a large number, every dollar matters because that's just helping one more family one more night.
10: The carnival is tonight from 6 to 9 p.m. at the Utah State Fairgrounds, and tickets are still available. Reporting in Salt Lake City, I'm Maddie Vollmer, KSL 5 News.
0: The carnival is set up at the Utah State Fairgrounds. KSL News Time 419. 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So, Ricky, what's the deal?
13: We've got another crash in Murray, southbound I-15 near 5300 South. They're working to get it moved out of traffic, but it is adding to the slowing that we have. That starts just after 33rd South in South Salt Lake. And it continues all the way through Draper. You'll finally see speeds improve once you're past Bangor Highway. We've also had a crash in the Draper area on I-15. It's in between 123rd South and Bangor Highway. Now, northbound I-15, most of that slowing starts just before 2100 South and continues up into the North Salt Lake area at the North Interchange. Over to the east, no problems, I-215 and I-80. But now in Weber County, north and southbound I-15 getting jammed up. Both directions, Roy and Riverdale. Eric?
14: We have some crashes in Utah County. The one causing the most problems is northbound I-15 between Pleasant Grove Boulevard and 500 East. This is all the way over to the right. It looks like they are taking one of the cars away on a tow truck. So they may be able to clear this. Right now the delays are almost going all the way back to University Parkway. Not quite just yet, but those slowdowns go all the way up into American Fork. Southbound slowdowns from Pioneer Crossing down to Pleasant Grove Boulevard. If you're going from Spanish Fork down into Salem on Main Street, that's 198. You've got a crash right at 1100 North, north part of Salem, and that's blocking a right lane out in Spanish Fork Canyon, about 3 miles out into the canyon. We've got a crash that's making things slow for both directions, eastbound and westbound traffic. Looking for a new ride? 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Eric Butler in the KSL Traffic Center.
6: The final day of September ends a little bit above normal as highs topped out at 75 degrees. As we enter October, temperatures will climb well above normal. First, we'll be in the upper 70s Thursday, then low 80s on Friday. Temperatures look to peak around 84 to 86 degrees over the weekend with plenty of sunshine to go around. Might see a little bit more clouds on Monday, partly cloudy with some spotty mountain showers. Temperatures only dip slightly into the low 80s. From the KSL Weather Center, I'm Daphne Julie.
0: 75 in Salt Lake City, your 7-day forecast. 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
0: We're watching Utah's money at KSL on Wall Street today. It was a mixed market of sorts. The Dow was down 443 points. It closed at 5906. The S&P off 19 points. Meantime, the NASDAQ was up, but only 63 points. KSL News Time, it's 426. 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Guys, you have a very special offer for our listeners today.
1: This feels like Christmas music. I kind of like it. Like I'm in New York on Elf. Right?
0: Nah, you know what? I kind of feel like it's movie intermission music, but okay. I get what you're saying. Yeah.
1: Yeah, well, but it's fitting because we're bringing gifts.
0: Well, it is the last day of September.
1: Yeah, last day of September.
0: Gifts.
1: We're bringing a gift. Last day of September, September 30th. You call today, you're going to get a hold of TP, Todd Peters. He's one of our factory reps that has been with us for over 20 years. 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
13: We're starting to see traffic getting crowded and slow, and these unusual delays are on I-215 South Belt going westbound from about Highland all the way over to 7th East. Southbound I-15 delays downtown to 2100 South, and again from just before 45th South Murray through Draper. Northbound I-15 slow. And that's from 2100 South into North Salt Lake. Eric?
14: Northbound 15 from University Parkway in Orem, going all the way up past Pleasant Grove Boulevard where a crash took place. That's going to be slow the whole way. Eric Butler in the KSL Traffic Center.
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0: Good afternoon. It's 4:30 at KSL. Jeff Kaplan here. We're at 75 in Salt Lake City. KSL's top story. A new audit is shedding light on how a complaint against former Utah Supreme Court Justice Diana Hagan was handled. KSL's Daniel Woodruff explains what the audit found.
21: This new legislative audit found the Judicial Conduct Commission generally followed established guidelines in handling the complaint against Diana Hagan when she was still on the state Supreme Court. But the audit also found there's room for improvement, like better documenting and explaining when certain investigations don't move forward. Hagan was accused of having an inappropriate relationship with an attorney who argued cases before the court. The Judicial Conduct Commission declined to investigate it fully, which was troubling to top Republican leaders who called for their own review. Hagan resigned in May before that could happen. Daniel Woodruff, KSL.
0: Thank you, Daniel. The Salt Lake County District Attorney's Office is charging three men with recruiting minors to join gangs. It's the first time this type of charge has been filed since becoming law. KSL News Radio's Heather Peterson explains.
22: Last year, the legislature changed the law so that recruiting minors into gangs would become a third-degree felony. District Attorney Sim Gill says it's part of a push to disincentivize gang members from getting teens to do their bidding because adults face harsher consequences.
23: But if I can recruit you and have you as a minor do that same crime, your penalty and exposure is much smaller. So it's become part and parcel of their sort of strategy, if you will.
22: The Salt Lake County Sheriff's Office was part of a long-term investigation into the Barrio Evil Gang. And so today, Gill's office believes they had enough evidence to file 60 charges against three men known as Demon, Chico, and Wicked. Heather Peterson, KSL News Radio.
0: KSL News Time. 4:32, our top national story. Passengers aboard a flight to Israel say they had to wrestle the co-pilot after he stabbed the captain with a pocket knife. ABC's Ian Pinnell with details.
4: Eyewitnesses are saying one of the pilots was stabbed with a knife and that there was a lot of blood on board. They say fellow passengers disarmed the attacker. An Israeli passenger telling Channel 12 News in Israel, there were moments when we were sure this was the end. We heard screams and screams, and then we saw that the cockpit was being opened and there was blood there. An Israeli source telling ABC News it is now being treated as a terror incident, and as you would expect, Prime Minister Netanyahu is being kept updated. Ian Pannell, ABC News in London.
0: One passenger in particular is being hailed as a hero after he put the co-pilot in a headlock and says he took over the controls to stop the plane from nosediving. Photos taken after the flight landed show Yaniv Hayoun meeting Israel's prime minister still covered in blood from the attack. President Trump says he talked to Benjamin Netanyahu about the attack.
5: I think it's an incredible story. It seems, I mean, I can relate the story, but you're better off getting it from him.
0: The flight was safely diverted to Saudi Arabia. Defense Secretary Pete Hegseth has announced major cuts to the U.S. military in his State of the Force address. Hegseth said 20% of the nation's generals and admirals will be let go by January. He also established a new drone command and says a Tesla's Elon Musk will lead a study about the future of warfare. Seven new books have been taken off school shelves in Utah. It's part of a growing number of book bans. KSL News Radio's Cameron Elliott with the story.
8: The titles are mostly comprised of young adult thrillers and some coming-of-age stories, and it's the largest single round of books that have been banned so far. The law that removes these books has been the subject of some controversy. Susan Heiner from Let Utah Read says the standard of removing a book is too low, and the standard of appeal is too high. It takes just three school districts to remove a title before it has to be removed from all 45.
0: The latest batch brings the total number of banned books in Utah to 44. The latest series of banned books comes just a couple of weeks after a federal judge decided a lawsuit against the state filed by several authors on the banned list. Well, that lawsuit will be allowed to move forward after all.
9: The authors themselves filed a lawsuit against the state of Utah claiming that the law was unconstitutional in that it violated the First Amendment's right to, to speak.
0: KSL legal analyst Greg Skorda says this comes after the state had tried to get the lawsuit dismissed, saying there's no constitutional right to have certain books in public libraries. He also said the case being allowed to move forward doesn't necessarily mean the lawsuit will succeed. It just means the authors are allowed to try. Salt Lake City has decided what to do with the Leonardo Museum.
24: The permit supports Salt Lake City Mayor Aaron Mendenhall's announcement earlier this year that the city plans to convert the former museum into offices for city staff members, as well as youth services, programming, and classrooms. Building Salt Lake reports the city is hoping to start construction in November and then be able to move city employees into new offices by April.
0: The city spokesperson says the third floor will house the city's sustainability, public lands, and planning divisions. KSL News Time 4:36. Let's cover the ride home. Ricky's here. First look traffic, what's up?
13: A lot of unusual slowing on I-215 South Belt going westbound, Cottonwood Heights through Fort Union. And then on the eastbound side, we've had some heavier than normal traffic. I-215 South Belt from Taylorsville over to the I-15 junction. Ricky Meese in the KSL Traffic Center.
0: 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My minute of news is on the way.
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2: 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The decision is made. Top tech industry billionaires and millionaires flocked to the White House the other day to sign a contract with the president in which they promised they're going to be careful. They're even going to look closely at their AI software. They'll let independent experts take a peek under the hood to make sure that AI doesn't destroy the world. The president believes it won't.
6: Well, I think I'm seeing tremendous self-policing, and they understand that they have to self-police.
2: But this contract, is it enforceable?
7: Binding in any way?
10: I think it's morally binding, yes.
7: Mr. President!
2: Morally binding, meaning that when a company breaks the contract, you're welcome to think they're evil. But there's no government recourse. While we simultaneously learn more and more about AI run amok on its own, hacking companies and governments, and if you're wondering how they came up with this toothless contract, just take a look at the people at the table. It's a big table at the White House. There are 34 seats, including the President, the VP, the Treasury and Commerce Secretaries, and most of the rest were tech industry overlords. Together, all the people at that table are worth $1.84 trillion. Axios calls it the richest table ever set. Zuckerberg, Elon, Bezos, and all the rest together have enough money to buy every NFL, NBA, MLB, and NHL team, and have enough left over to buy 87 nuclear-powered aircraft carriers. These are the people who now control the future of humanity, who control whether AI, SI, burns it all down. Now, maybe you have faith they'll get it right. Maybe you don't. Either way, it's their world. We're just in it.
11: It's the end of the world as we know it.
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13: We are looking at a long, slow drive on the southbound side of I-15 in Salt Lake County, and it's just what we would expect. But if you're making your way from downtown to go south, it's slow from 5th South all the way to 2100 South at the I-80-201 junction. A short break in the action before more delays set in from Murray through Draper at Bangor Highway. Northbound I-15, it is a little busy by Bangor, but most of your northbound delays won't start until you're hitting the I-80-201 junction. But then you don't get a break in speeds until you're into Woods Cross and Bountiful. Over to the east, I-80 is still looking really good, but not I-215 South Belt, where it's crowded and slow westbound. That's going to be from Highland Drive over to about 9th East and going from Cottonwood Heights to Fort Union. Then for Davis County drivers, slowdowns continue due to roadwork southbound on Legacy, leaving Farmington into Centerville. And north and southbound I-15 in Weber County has been jammed up. Going northbound, delays start leaving Clearfield through Riverdale. Southbound I-15 slow. Ogden at 31st Street to Roy. Eric?
14: Things are thickening up on the west belt between 201 and I-80 on the northbound side. That's pretty slow the whole way. And then the ramp from eastbound I-80 to go south on 215 also slow. That's also true for westbound traffic on I-80 trying to go south. And if you're over on Bangor Highway, you've got slowdowns from 700 south, south of the airport, all the way down to 4100 south. In Utah County, the crash has cleared northbound just past the entrance from Pleasant Grove Boulevard, but now what

0: 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So let's start with the offer, because this is just absolutely tremendous.
1: Yeah, we're really excited about this. It's been a...
0: Wait, could you express some excitement? Yeah. That sounded really flat.
1: Sorry, I was making sure my mic was on. We're pumped, okay. Jeff. Let's go.
0: Take two.
1: Let's go. We're excited.
0: I don't remember what I
1: said.
0: We're
1: excited. Yeah, we are excited for this offer. Look, for homeowners, if you've thought about getting new windows, if you've had someone knock on your door, if you've sat down with another window company, received a bid, and it's like, oh, that's just too expensive. We can't do that right now. Today is your day. Because if you call today, the number to call, let's write this down, it's 801-850-9100. And you call, you're going to get a hold of Todd, and you're going to unlock $3,000 off the purchase of 10 or more windows, plus you're going to get free labor and installation. 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Let's not go 12 months. Let's go 24 months. You can go 2 years before you're paying for those windows. 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
0: Okay, so let me make sure I got this straight, because times are tough. People are
1: no doubt
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0: KSL News Time 446. The three things you need to know this hour. First,
3: for the first time, the Salt Lake County District Attorney's Office is charging three men from the Barrio Evil Gang with trying to recruit minors. The legislature's made that crime a third-degree felony last year. I'm KSL News Radio's Heather Peterson.
0: Second, seven new books have been banned from Utah schools, the largest single round of bans to date. It brings the total in Utah to 44 banned titles. Third, our biggest traffic trouble spot.
4: Southbound I-15 getting really jammed up. You have your typical delays, and that's going to be from 6 North through Draper. But the worst speeds will be between 5300 South and 123rd South. You're also going to see slowdowns on I-80, the 21st South Freeway, and I-215. Ricky Meese in the KSL Traffic Center.
5: We're drying out and temperatures are back on the rise. We'll be close to 80 on Thursday, then approaching the mid-80s by the weekend. I'm Dev Mashuli.
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6: ABC News, I'm Wayne Cabot. More details coming in about a knife fight that almost crashed a passenger plane today in the Mideast.
7: Prime Minister Benjamin Netanyahu is now calling the pilot on board that plane.

0: A hero, Captain Smit Mashkar. He's saying that after he was stabbed, he still fought back. He opened up the cockpit door, enabling passengers and other crew member on board to enter, subdue the attacker. During that time, crew also sent out a distress signal, sort of a secret signal pilots can send out, warning of potential unlawful activity on board.
1: ABC's Maggie Rooley says the plane nosedived 17,000 feet during the cockpit stabbing attack. The Pentagon says the last U.S. troops and equipment left Iraq today after a 12-year fight against ISIS. Defense Secretary Hegseth defends purging the military of people he calls woke.
2: Americans want to serve when they are led by strong patriots, not by weak weirdos.
1: He says military enrollment is up. This is ABC News.
3: KSL News Time 4:48. KSL Sports, tomorrow's the day. Utah Mammoth are officially back on the ice. Their opener against the Chicago Blackhawks. Joining us live, KSL's Mammoth insider, Cole Bagley. So, Cole, what's different this season?
4: Yeah, I mean, there's a lot different. I mean, if you look at the Delta Center, the North End has been completely revitalized. They've got new terrace seating in there, and then they also have gondolas that are up at the top and a parking structure behind. So, you know, of the 3 years of renovations, this is definitely the busiest year for SCG.
3: Okay, how about the team itself? Same players?
4: No, they've made some changes with the roster. You know, after the playoffs ended last year, the front office took a long, hard look in the mirror, and they wanted to use that as kind of a means to understand how they could get better. And what they came away with was they need to get bigger, stronger and harder to play against. And so they shipped out some of the guys that maybe didn't quite fit that mold, and they added guys like Vincent Trocheck, who actually won a gold medal with Team USA at the Olympics with Clayton Keller. And then as well, they added Anders Lee, who was a captain of the New York Islanders for 8 seasons. And both those guys are guys that play a much more physical style game.
3: Okay, so I'll call them the new look Mammoth. Puck drop 7 o'clock tomorrow night, and I understand there's a party at the Delta Center all afternoon. The players are going to walk the blue carpet into the arena, all of that, right?
4: Yep. So they'll roll out the blue carpet, the Mountain Blue carpet, which has kind of been their staple for the opening game since the inaugural season. It's how they get the players come, interact with the fans, they sign autographs, they take pictures. There'll be live music. There will be games and street hockey, and I'll actually be set up on the plaza during the party doing a live podcast, so fans can come by and give us their hot takes. And yeah, it should be a great time tomorrow.
3: All right, puck drop 7 o'clock tomorrow night. The party all afternoon outside the Delta Center, and we have emergency traffic. We're brought to you by UCCU, big on business, including sweep accounts. Love where you bank. Here's Ricky Neese.
5: We've been waiting for this crash to clear in Draper on southbound I-15. It is just not doing it, and we have a right lane blocked southbound I-15 prior to Bangor Highway. That's all it takes to jam up the drive. You have stop and go and slow and go delays back to 5300 South, and then heavy and slow speeds from there almost to 33rd South. Plus, slowing southbound I-15, 6 North, 2100 South. So southbound I-15, not a good route tonight. There's only a small stretch where traffic speeds are really moving. Now, northbound I-15, that's also a little bogged down as you go from Bluffdale up to the Bangor Highway exit in Draper. More slowdowns starting after 45th South right through North Salt Lake over to the east. We're seeing improvements, I-215 South Belt, but it's still a little heavy and slow westbound from Highland Drive to 9th East. And then in Davis County, it's Legacy that's jammed up due to roadwork southbound going from West Davis Highway through Centerville, and northbound going from Centerville towards Farmington. And if you're in Weber County, I-15, the northbound slowdown start in Sunset up to the I-84 junction, and southbound I-15 slow from Ogden through Roy. Eric?
6: Progress is being made, it seems, over on Highway 6 in Spanish Fork Canyon. There was a crash about 3 miles into the canyon away from the mouth, and that was really affecting both directions. But right now, it's traffic that's westbound from Diamond Fork Road all the way out towards that crash site. That's still a little bit slow, but that does seem to be improving. Also improving, a crash that happened over in Salem on Main Street, and that was approaching 1100 North, the north end of Salem, but we're not seeing as many delays there now. Where we are seeing delays, this is much earlier than usual because of a crash that happened at Pleasant Grove Boulevard, northbound 15 University Parkway in Orem, all the way up to American Fork. The movie Brother Joseph, again, is a rigorous, faith-filled investigation. What did Joseph Smith look like? Investigative historical biography and forensic science uncover the best representation yet. Opens October 9th. Tickets at brotherjosephagain.com. Eric Butler in the KSL Traffic Center.
7: The KSL 7-day forecast features a lot of sunshine. Also, temperatures above normal will be in the upper 70s, close to 80 on Thursday with sunny skies, 83 degrees on Friday, 84 on Saturday with a few high-level clouds passing through the state. We'll be sunny on Sunday with a high of 86 degrees. We drop slightly to 83 on Monday thanks to a disturbance trying to pass through the state. We'll call it partly cloudy with the chance for some spotty mountain showers. Then Tuesday, Wednesday next week, looking sunny with highs in the low 80s. From the KSL Weather Center, I'm Devin Michelli.
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3: We're watching Utah's money inflation cooled slightly last month. That's according to the Commerce Department, but Americans ramped up their spending. Consumer prices rose 3.4% in August compared with last year. That's about 0.3% less growth than economists were expecting. Utah is just barely under $5 a gallon for gas, up another penny from yesterday. Now more than half a dollar above the national average. You're going to see prices around $4.99 average across the state. On Wall Street today, mixed market. The Dow plunged. It was down 443 points. Meantime, the S&P was down 19, and the NASDAQ was actually up 63 points.
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5: Southbound I-15, a crash in Draper, still blocking a right lane of travel prior to Bangor Highway. It is causing heavy delays with slow and go and stop and go speeds into Murray. Northbound on I-15, you're going to see a slow ride from 4500 South all the way through North Salt Lake, and more slowdowns. Northbound I-15 going from leaving Clearfield through Roy, and southbound I-15 in Weber County, Ogden through Riverdale. Eric?
6: A little slower than usual, it seems. Southbound Bangor Highway from the airport to not long after I-80. You're going to be in slowdown mode all the way down to the 201 highway. And you've got northbound slowing approaching 201 too. Mountain View Corridor southbound slowdowns 201 down to 3500 South. Down in Utah County, the northbound delays start up at University Parkway, really slow up to 800 North. And then you've got reduced speeds after that up to American Fork. Eric Butler in the KSL Traffic Center.
3: Traffic and weather together on the nines. It's going to be a cool night. We're going down to 50 degrees. A little bit warmer tomorrow. More sunshine, 77. Friday up to 82. Then mostly sunshine for conference weekend with highs around 83 degrees. Sunset tonight at 7:11.
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3: Good afternoon. This is the 5 o'clock report. 20 minutes of uninterrupted news, commercial free. I'm Jeff Kaplan, KSL's top story. A nuclear startup wants to build a massive data center near Price. And here's the twist. They want to do it on public land. KSL News Radio's Eric Cabrera is joining us live. And Eric, why public land?
15: Jeff, that's one of the questions we're trying to answer. Valor Atomics wants roughly 9,000 acres, about 14 square miles, to build hundreds of small nuclear reactors to power its own data center. Now the Bureau of Land Management tells us that public lands can help meet the country's growing demand for data centers, provided projects are designed responsibly. BLM confirms it's reviewing Valor's initial application. If it's complete, the agency says the next steps include a proposed lease notice, environmental review, and opportunities for public comment. And there's still the question of scale. Live, Eric Cabrera, KSL News Radio.
3: Building hundreds of reactors near Price could take longer than Valor Atomics hopes. The company is targeting its first reactors by 2028. But University of Utah Nuclear Reactor Director Ted Goodell says the company's ambitious timeline is not guaranteed.
16: But the reality is that nuclear is slow. It could be up to 10 years before we see these projects come to fruition. Valor is trying to move faster than has been typically done in the past.
3: And he says there's another hurdle. Valor needs specialized nuclear fuel. It's currently only produced by a limited number of suppliers in the U.S. KSL News Time 5:02. Our top national story, there's now an AI constitution. At least that's what President Trump is calling the document signed by tech leaders yesterday. They are promising to police themselves. And we get details from ABC News correspondent Rachel Scott.
17: There will be no federal guardrails on AI. Instead, the president announced several companies have signed a voluntary joint agreement, suggesting industry leaders should implement internal measures to monitor and check their own AI models, partner with external auditors to review their systems, and create an independent committee of a board of directors. But none of that is legally binding. The president was asked what compels these companies to follow through.
18: Is it binding in any way?
19: I think it's morally binding, yeah.
17: The president met with those top tech execs for hours behind closed doors.
3: ABC senior political correspondent Rachel Scott at the White House. The idea of AI companies self-regulating is nothing new. That's according to BYU computer science professor Tim Kapp.
20: Much of this is already in place with most of the companies that were there. The board might be new. I don't know exactly how many have a separate committee on their boards. And the independent auditing, I think several of them already have that in place, but that technically is new. But again, they get to choose all these people. There's no truly independent group doing this.
3: ABC News says the accord recognizes that the steps aren't laws, but they leave open the possibility that laws could be coming if things don't work out. Officials in Texas say a credible threat against the state capitol has been thwarted.
21: A notice sent to Texas state senators and reviewed by ABC News says on Tuesday night, the Department of Public Safety learned of a credible threat by a main suspect who, along with suspected co-conspirators, were planning an attack on the Texas Capitol. The attack was to occur on Thursday, October 1st. The FBI and Texas troopers arrested the main suspect with the help of a SWAT team. The notice says the investigation is ongoing and there is now an enhanced law enforcement presence at the state capitol. Alex Stone, ABC News.
3: Yeah, Thursday, October 1st is tomorrow. The Justice Department says 10 people have been arrested for voter fraud in Minnesota. Here's Attorney General Todd Blanche.
22: Charges include illegally voting in the general elections of 2022, 2024, and the midterm, the primary elections of August of this year, of August 2026. The defendants that have been charged include foreign nationals from Brazil, Ghana, and Liberia.
3: Blanche says the 10 people claim they were U.S. citizens. Experts say voter fraud is rare. 3 million people, for instance, voted in the last election in Minnesota. A 21-year-old Taylorsville man is facing homicide charges after a fight with his stepfather. KSL News Radio's Reagan Edelman has the story.
23: It's a homicide by assault or domestic violence charge, which is a third-degree felony, and this is tied to an incident all the way back in February. According to court documents, Luciano Greco had been arguing with his stepdad after he had told him to, quote, man up and get a job, and was upset that Greco had yet to pay rent for the month. Greco told police that his stepdad got in his face, and because they had had physical altercations in the past, he threw a punch. Police say that punch caused his stepdad to fall down and hit his head on the ground, where he passed out, ultimately dying of blunt force trauma at the hospital more than 2 months later. Reagan Edelman, KSL News Radio.
3: 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First look traffic on the 5 o'clock report. We turn to Ricky Meese.
5: An emergency traffic continues on southbound I-15 through Salt Lake County. It's all due to a crash prior to Bangor Highway that's still blocking a right lane of traffic, causing slow and go and stop and go speeds through Murray. We also have an accident northbound Bangor Highway prior to the 2100 South 201 junction in West Valley. It's getting moved out of traffic, and then slowdowns on I-15 in Utah County and in Davis and Weber counties. Ricky Meese in the KSL Traffic Center.
3: 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Breaking news, the U.S. Supreme Court is allowing the execution of a woman in Tennessee whose life was spared just this morning. This ruling overturns a last-minute stay issued by an appeals court that wanted to review Krista Pike's claim of childhood abuse and whether it was factored into her death sentence. Pike was 18 when she tortured and killed a classmate. She would be Tennessee's first execution of a woman in more than 200 years. A man convicted for murdering a woman in Salt Lake City learned his fate today. 8 years later, he's been sentenced to life without parole. KSL News Radio's Heather Peterson has details.
24: The murder happened in a dumpster enclosure behind a Dollar Tree store in November of 2018. Kittis Johannes and Candace Samples had gone to the store together before things went south. The Salt Lake County District Attorney's Office says Samples took Johannes' phone and wouldn't give it back, so he pulled out a knife and stabbed Samples 20 times. Johannes also stabbed another man, Jeffrey Plant, their friend who tried to intervene. The DA's office says the trial was delayed for several years because of DNA testing, competency evaluations, and witness witness availability. But a jury finally found him guilty of aggravated murder and attempted manslaughter. He was sentenced yesterday to life in prison with no chance of getting out. Heather Peterson, KSL News Radio.
3: Here in Utah, they're now stealing diesel fuel. Police are looking for two people who stole 1,400 gallons of diesel from a Millard County Sinclair gas station. It's valued at about $10,000. Yes, because diesel's at $6.60 a gallon in Utah today. The Millard County Sheriff's Office says the thefts took place in mid-September when the suspects bypassed the pump's payment system and hauled away the fuel. Police believe the suspects came from outside of the county. A Vineyard boy is recovering after being hit by a car yesterday evening. He was transported to the hospital in critical condition. The Utah County Sheriff's Office says he's now recovering well and is expected to be allowed home in the next couple of days. KSL News Time, 5:08. 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What is the most expensive piece of sports memorabilia in the world? You know, it's Babe Ruth's jersey that he wore when he called the shot. The 1932 World Series, the Babe pointed toward the outfield bleachers.
0: I said, I'm going to hit the next pitch ball right past the flagpole.
3: Right past the flagpole, predicting where he'd hit the ball in the next pitch. He homered to that very spot, and his game-worn jersey was sold a couple years ago for $24 million. Maybe you've heard this story, but I bet you can't name the team he beat. No, of course not. So how come everybody remembers the Jazz lost to Michael Jordan? Twice? It's been almost 30 years since he snuffed out Stockton and Malone.
1: Cross-court Stockton, a three! It's there!
3: Look. I picture you as a 14-year-old wearing your Jazz jersey, parked in front of the TV, whispering prayers for victory. Prayers unanswered. Heart broken. No one will let you forget. For goodness sakes, they made a hit TV series out of our agony. Michael Jordan's Last Dance. Spoiler.
1: Jordan. Open. Chicago with the lead.
3: It ended at the Delta Center, Jordan hitting that last shot to win the title, the Jazz shuffling off to the locker room, you shuffling off to bed. And while it's believed that Jordan kept his jersey from that fateful Game 6, his shirt from Game 3, the most humiliating defeat in Jazz history, the world watching as they lost by 42.
2: A total humiliation for the Utah Jazz.
3: Well, last night, Jordan's Game 3 jersey was auctioned off for $12 million. I think Ryan Smith should have paid $13 million and burned it.
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5: Tonight might be the night you want to avoid southbound I-15. We have a crash in Draper prior to Bangor Highway. It's blocking a right lane of travel, and it is causing heavy slow-and-go and stop-and-go speeds back to 4500 South Murray. And that's in addition to the typical slowdowns that we have southbound I-15, North Temple to 2100 South. Then northbound I-15, crowded and slow, rounding the point of the mountain up to Bangor Highway. More delays between 33rd South and the North Interchange. Also, here in the Valley, we have a KSL texter saying delays southbound 1300 East, and that's going between 90th and 106th South. Also, some heavy traffic now setting in southbound 215's East Belt, 4500 South to Knudsen's Corner. In Davis and Weber counties, Legacy is seeing delays either direction due to road work in Centerville and Farmington. I-15 in Weber County, delays southbound going from 31st Street Ogden to Roy, and northbound going through Roy. A break in the action at the I-84 junction, but more slowing in Marriott-Slaterville. Eric?
6: Got northbound slowdowns, I-15 in Utah County, starting at University Parkway in Orme. Even before that, it's going to slow down a little bit. You got to stop and go approaching Center Street in Orme, and then from 800 to 1600 North, and then reduced speeds after that, going up to 500 East on the southbound side. Those slowing start at 500 East and American Fork, go down into Linden, and we do have a patch of slowing going between Payson and Santa Clara. We'll keep an eye on that. If you're over on the 201 Highway, westbound slowdowns, I-15 out to 215, the West Belt, and then after that, you've got slowdowns that start up on approach to 5600 West, and they will continue until you get out to 7200 West in Magna. Eric Butler in the KSL Traffic Center.
4: Through this evening, temperatures will be pleasant. We'll be at 71 degrees at 7 with sunny skies. We're going to keep clear skies overnight as we dip into the low to mid 50s. Also, really nice night to open up the window, let that cooler air in. By lunchtime tomorrow, we'll be at 71 degrees, and then we're expecting highs to top out in the upper 70s, close to 80, and the warming trend continues as we head into the weekend. From the KSL Weather Center with your hourly report, I'm Devin Mashuli.
3: 75 degrees in Salt Lake City. KSL Sports, puck drop at the Delta Center tomorrow night for the Utah Mammoth home opener. It's happening. KSL's Mammoth insider Cole Bagley says the team looks a little different since the last time you may have seen them on the ice. Cole says,
7: after the playoffs ended last year, the front office took a long, hard look in the mirror, and they wanted to use that as kind of a means to understand how they could get better. And what they came away with was they need to get bigger, stronger, and harder to play against.
3: That means some of the players were cut. They brought in a few new ones, and it's going to be quite the party at the Delta Center. Ahead of the game tomorrow afternoon, we'll have live coverage, so be sure to listen. KSL News Time 5:13, an autonomous flight took off out of Salt Lake City Airport this morning. It was a flight demonstration from Joby Aviation. It was hosted by UDOT.
9: It really doesn't look all that different from your average flight. A lot of these new technologies that we're seeing deployed in advanced aeronautics are installed into these very traditional looking Cessnas, but that it is not super revealing of what's going on inside of these planes.
3: UDOT's Nicole Buffington on the electric air taxis. They're in their infancy, but UDOT is hoping that it can eventually be applied for firefighting, thereby taking away some of the risk to firefighters. Utah needs more tradespeople, electricians, plumbers, welders. A new report is warning that there's a shortage looming.
10: And the headline is that every year, employers in the U.S. have to fill 1.7 million skilled trades openings. Yet for every 100 workers that are needed, we're only training 55.
3: That's the CEO of Jobs for the Future, Maria Flynn, on Inside Sources saying, the workforce is getting older and ready to retire, so young people need to know there are options for careers in the trades. The first thing is we have to change the negative narrative surrounding hands-on trade work, according to Maria Flynn. Fat Bear Week in Alaska is over. The bears are full of salmon, and ABC Sherry Preston has more on the one who won the annual contest.
18: If you've been following the Fat Bear Week contest at Katmai National Park in Alaska, we have a winner, and his name is the same as Dora the Explorer's old pal. Backpack, a male bear weighing over 1,000 pounds, overcame an injury in 2007 to win the most votes this year. On the other side, a lady bear, known simply as number 910, won for the women. Sherry Preston, ABC News.
3: KSL News Time, 5:15. The three things you need to know this hour first.
15: A nuclear startup wants hundreds of reactors powering a massive data center on federal land near Price, potentially transforming Carbon County's energy future. I'm KSL News Radio's Eric Cabrera.
3: Second, the president and AI leaders have signed a constitution. That's what he calls it. It says they'll police themselves amid warnings about AI. Third, our biggest traffic trouble spot.
5: That's going to be southbound I-15 in Salt Lake County with a crash in Draper blocking a right lane, causing heavy delays into Murray. If you're thinking of avoiding I-15, trying to exit at 53rd South in Murray, watch for an accident going westbound at Commerce Drive. That's about 3rd or 4th West. Ricky Meese in the KSL Traffic Center.
4: We're drying out and temperatures are back on the rise. We'll be close to 80 on Thursday, then approaching the mid-80s by the weekend. I'm Dev Mashuli.
3: 73 degrees now. KSL's top national stories.
25: From ABC News, I'm Dave Packer. Passengers and crew are being hailed as heroes fighting off a mid-air cockpit attack on a flight from Dubai to Tel Aviv. The captain allegedly stabbed by the first officer about 2 hours into the flight. The first officer accused of putting the plane into a nosedive, plummeting 34,000 to 16,000 feet in 3 minutes. This passenger.
26: Suddenly the aircraft was dropping very sharply, like massive turbulence, and we didn't understand why because we didn't get any alerts.
25: Passengers and crew bursting into the cockpit, taking down the attacking pilot.
11: A plumber by trade, taking the yoke, leveling the jet. That plane has now landed in Saudi Arabia. ABC's Ian Pannell on what is now alleged to be an attempt at a terrorist attack.
12: I think there are going to be questions about how one of the pilots or one of the crew members was able to bring a pocket knife on board. What was their motivation? Were they operating independently? In other words, was it a lone wolf operation? Prime Minister Netanyahu has already said that the nation will be on high alert for any other potential attacks.
11: New York Governor Kathy Hochul says that Cornell University agreed to initiate an independent investigation into how the Ivy League school handled what an unidentified female former student now alleges was fraternity house gang rape. She was to be the first woman executed by Tennessee in over 200 years, but a federal judge today granting a stay of Krista Pike's execution. A flash flood across Arizona, a warning in New Mexico and Texas up through parts of northern Illinois. ABC News meteorologist Samara Theodore.
13: Level 3 out of 4. That includes parts of Colorado. This is for today. Dallas, San Angelo, up to Oklahoma City, over to Omaha, as far north as Des Moines. Even seeing this rain make it all the way to Chicago.
11: CENTCOM says the U.S. military completed its orderly withdrawal of troops from Iraq today after a 12-year presence prompted by the war against ISIS. 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
14: Hey, I'm John Smith, and it's time for some music news in a minute. Someone tried to auction off more than 100 hours of unreleased material from the world's worst band, Oasis. Noel and Liam Gallagher got wind of the auction and said, nope. The auction included 63 live shows and more than 100 hours of Oasis rehearsing during the 1990s, valued at $2.1 million. But before anyone could bid, Oasis filed a legal motion to stop the sale, which has now been postponed until the legal dispute is worked out. Does Pearl Jam even have a drummer at this point? The band promised us they'd finally reveal their new drummer at the Ohana Festival. Abe Laboriel Jr., who played drums for Paul McCartney for more than 2 decades, joined Pearl Jam on stage, but had a giant question mark on his kick drum, but no mention if he was actually in the band. So is he the new drummer or not? What's up, Pearl Jam? Speaking of drummers, U2's Larry Mullen wasn't sure he'd ever sit behind a drum kit again. He's been dealing with serious neck problems for years, and in 2019, the pain became so bad that he eventually stopped playing. He says he went back to basics, had to rebuild his technique and relearn how to play, gradually working his way back into the band. Just pretty cool. That is music news in a minute or so. You're on KSL News Radio. I'm John Smith reporting.
3: 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We have emergency traffic. 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Ricky, what's going on?
5: It's still all jammed up. Southbound I-15. Part of this is due to a crash that we have in Draper before Bangor Highway. It's blocking the right lane. We've had secondary crashes in the mix, like near Sandy at 106 South. And so we're just not seeing any improvement with the backup going into Murray. And that's also in addition to the heavy and slow traffic southbound I-15 between North Temple and 2100 South. So again, tonight might be the night you want to consider an alternate route. If you're northbound I-15, we have some slowdown coming from Utah County. And that's right about Temp Highway up to the Bangor Highway exit in Draper. Then you have good speeds that return through much of that drive until you hit South Salt Lake. So we're still seeing slow speeds northbound I-15, 33rd South into Woods Cross. Over to the east, a little crowded, a little slow southbound on the east belt of I-215 going from Mill Creek through Holiday. Now for the Davis County Drive, the construction on Legacy has really caused some delays southbound. That's from Farmington, right about West Davis, down into Centerville, and northbound I-15, also a little slow in Centerville. I-15 in Weber County, expect possible delays both directions between Roy and Marriott Slaterville. Eric?
6: Plenty of slowdowns in Utah County. University Avenue at stoplights in Provo, southbound Mountain View Corridor, heading down to SR-73 from Lehigh down to Saratoga Springs or Eagle Mountain. The biggest slowdown spot, though, continues to be northbound I-15, and you're going to see the brake lights approaching University Parkway. After you go past that exit, it gets worse. You're going to be at Stop and Go, heading up all the way up to close to 1600 North Geneva Road, by the way, in that same area is also slow. And then after on I-15, going through Linden all the way up to American Fork, slow as well. Eric Butler on the KSL Traffic Center.
16: The final day of September ends a little bit above normal as highs topped out at 75 degrees. As we enter October, temperatures will climb well above normal. First, we'll be in the upper 70s Thursday, then low 80s on Friday. Temperatures look to peak around 84 to 86 degrees over the weekend with plenty of sunshine to go around. Might see a little bit more clouds on Monday, partly cloudy with some spotty mountain showers. Temperatures only dip slightly into the low 80s. From the KSL Weather Center, I'm Devin Chirulli.
3: 73 degrees, a gentle breeze in Salt Lake City. 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
3: We're watching Utah's money. More movement in the Strait of Hormuz. Kepler says oil exports are back to moving through at pre-war levels, but CNBC reports that shipments from the Middle East are still constrained. Oil prices were still up about 2% today. Mortgage rates are up for the sixth week in a row, according to the Mortgage Bankers Association. New numbers say the average 30-year fixed rate loan has now increased to 7.3%, and in turn, the weekly demand for a new home is headed south. On Wall Street, the Dow was down 443 points. It closed at 5906. The S&P was down 19 points. There. The Nasdaq, meantime, up 63.
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5: A pretty rough ride tonight. Southbound I-15 due to a crash in Draper. The accident is before Bangor Highway. It's been blocking a right lane. It's in the cleanup stages. It's causing stop and go and slow and go speeds through Murray. And also heavy delays tonight. Northbound I-15 in Roy and Riverdale. And then again from 31st Street in Ogden through Marion. At Slaterville. Eric?
6: We got southbound slowdowns in Utah County approaching Pioneer Crossing and then staying pretty consistent until you get down into Linden, and then a little bit of southbound slowing going by University Avenue further down the line if you go through Provo. Northbound slowdowns are worse though, and these start up just past the University Parkway and are pretty slow all the way up to 1600 North. After that, it starts slowing down. It starts getting a little bit better as you go past Pleasant Grove Boulevard to where we had a crash earlier near 500 East in American Fork. Eric Butler in the KSL Traffic Center.
16: As we head into Thursday morning, temperatures will feel pretty similar to how they were Wednesday morning. We'll be in the upper 40s and the low 50s along the Wasatch Front, and high temperatures will be a couple of degrees warmer than Wednesday in the upper 70s. We'll have sunny skies across the entire state. On Friday, we'll have a few high clouds kind of passing through, and temperatures climb. We have a forecast high of 83 degrees. From the KSL Weather Center, I'm Devin Mashuli.
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3: Good afternoon, 5:30 at KSL. Jeff Kaplan here. 73 degrees, KSL's top story. More books have been banned from school libraries in Utah. The latest batch brings our total to 44. KSL News Radio's Cameron Elliott begins our team coverage.
10: The newest cohort of banned books involves seven titles, many of them being young adult thrillers with a few coming-of-age stories sprinkled in. It's just another skirmish in a larger battle over Utah's book banning process, a process that Susan Heiner from Let Utah Read says is flawed.
15: But we learned at the hearing that there are literally just one or two people standing around a desk reading a passage and saying, yep, we're going to remove it.
10: The latest round of bans brings the total to 44, with author Sarah J. Maas leading the list with a total of seven banned titles. Cameron Elliott, KSL News Radio.
3: Well, it's been a busy couple of years for the Davis School District as far as book banning goes. Our team coverage continues.
18: Davis School District has kind of become the epicenter of the state's book banning. Of the 44 books banned statewide, Davis has either joined or initiated the removal of every title but one. The bans are sparked by parents and staff members on each district's sensitive material review committee, but if someone else appeals the ban, it goes up to the district board. And recently, the Utah State School Board decided that Davis receives so many appeals that they're routine business, and they don't even have to be discussed at public meetings. Instead, they can be treated as consent items, meaning there's no conversation, just a vote to approve or deny the ban. Reagan Edelman, KSL News Radio.
3: Our top national story, we're hearing from passengers after the pilot got into a knife fight in the cockpit. One of the pilots apparently attempting to crash the plane into Israel. Officials say the co-pilot on that flight with 180 on board attacked the pilot with a pocket knife, and passengers eventually had to get involved.
11: Suddenly the aircraft was dropping very sharply, like massive turbulence, and we didn't understand why because we didn't get any alerts.
3: Israel says it's treating the attack as a terrorist incident. More from ABC's Ian Pannell.
12: There was no kind of mayday call as such, but we believe that the emergency system for notifying air traffic control that something had gone wrong with potential hijacking had been activated. We also understand from eyewitnesses who were on the plane that the cockpit door was open from the inside. Remember, measures that were put in place post 9/11 mean it's almost impossible to try and get into the cockpit once a flight has taken off.
3: Yes, one of the passengers involved who subdued the co-pilot says he grabbed the controls. He kind of knew what to do to get out of the dive because he watched a Canadian documentary called Mayday. KSL News Time 5:33. The U.S. has withdrawn its final troops from Iraq. The Pentagon says it's the end of the 12-year campaign fighting ISIS. The withdrawal was originally negotiated by the Biden administration in 2024. Three men have now been charged after officials say they were trying to recruit minors into gangs. KSL News Radio's Heather Peterson reports.
13: The Salt Lake County Sheriff's Office has been doing a long-term investigation into the Barrio Evil gang and how they've been recruiting younger because minors face lesser consequences for serious crimes. Salt Lake County District Attorney Sim Gill says they used to see the highest gang activities among young adults, but now...
14: The last several years, it's gone down to 12 to 17, and we saw that gangs are getting more organized. They're recruiting younger members, and they're recruiting them to engage in more violent or criminal behavior.
13: That's why the legislature in their session last year made recruiting minors to join a gang a third-degree felony. Today, charges like these were filed for the first time in Salt Lake County with 60 charges against three men who are part of the gang's leadership. Gill hopes this sends a message and disincentivizes gangs from trying to recruit teens. Heather Peterson, KSL News Radio.
3: Salt Lake City is submitting plans to remodel parts of the former Leonardo Museum.
17: Salt Lake City Mayor Aaron Mendenhall first announced the city's intention to renovate and repurpose the building back in January, saying she wants the building to be part of what she calls a civic center. Mayor's office spokesperson Andrew Wittenberg tells Building Salt Lake the permit they filed last week is for renovations the city wants to make to the building's third floor, converting it into offices for Salt Lake City staff members. The application also specifies the city's intention to use the first and second floors for youth services staff and programming. Don Brinkerhoff, KSL News Radio.
3: The Tabernacle Choir hosted a special guest this week.
19: Okay, my dream has come true. I'm about to sing with the Mormon Tabernacle Choir.
3: Rainn Wilson, who's known for playing Dwight on The Office. In a social media post, Wilson shared clips of him singing with the choir. You hear him?
20: Praise the Lord. Praise the Lord.
3: He said he had a blast, ending his post with the quote, "This edifice and the organ that was built in 1867 are truly miraculous, and the choir isn't half bad either." Nice. KSL News Time 5:35. First look traffic now. Ricky Meese is here, so latest.
5: It's still emergency traffic, I'm afraid, and we still have a lot of delays stacked up on southbound I-15 from Murray into the top of Draper. That's the worst of the speeds. But we also have slowdowns on I-15 in Weber County going southbound from Ogden to Roy and northbound Ogden through Marriott-Slaterville. Ricky Meese in the KSL Traffic Center.
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22: 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The decision is made. Top tech industry billionaires and millionaires flocked to the White House the other day to sign a contract with the president in which they promise they're going to be careful. They're even going to look closely at their AI software. They'll let independent experts take a peek under the hood to make sure that AI doesn't destroy the world. The president believes it won't.
21: Well, I think I'm seeing tremendous self-policing, and they understand that they have to self-police.
22: But this contract, is it enforceable?
23: Binding in any way?
24: I think it's morally binding, yes.
23: Mr. President!
22: Morally binding, meaning that when a company breaks the contract, you're welcome to think they're evil. But there's no government recourse. While we simultaneously learn more and more about AI run amok on its own, hacking companies and governments, and if you're wondering how they came up with this toothless contract, just take a look at the people at the table. It's a big table at the White House. There are 34 seats, including the president, the VP, the Treasury and Commerce secretaries, and most of the rest were tech industry overlords. Together, all the people at that table are worth $1.84 trillion. Axios calls it the richest table ever set. Zuckerberg, Elon, Bezos, and all the rest together have enough money to buy every NFL, NBA, MLB, and NHL team, and have enough left over to buy 87 nuclear-powered aircraft carriers. These are the people who now control the future of humanity, who control whether AI, SI burns it all down. Now, maybe you have faith they'll get it right. Maybe you don't. Either way, it's their world. We're just in it.
25: It's the end of the world as we know it.
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22: We're looking for the end of the commute. Still emergency traffic. We're brought to you by UCCU, big on business, including sweep accounts. Love where you bank. Here's Ricky Meese.
5: Technically, the right lane is now open where we had this crash, southbound I-15, just before Bangor Highway. And you can get by, but those cars are on the right shoulder, and it's a tight squeeze. But we are starting to see some improvement in the delays, not as you're going southbound I-15 from 4500 south to almost 114th south. It's still really packed in and slow there, but speed's improving from 123rd south to 146th south now, going from Draper to Bluffdale. If you're northbound I-15, slowdowns continue from Temp Highway into Draper, and again as you go from 33rd south to Woods Cross. Over to the east, starting to see a little bit of traffic westbound I-80 approaching State Street. That's slowing down, and then slowdowns and heavy traffic continue southbound I-215's East Belt between 3900 south through Holiday. Up to the north, it's Legacy Parkway that's had the construction delays. Southbound I-15, leaving Farmington, going through Centerville, some on the northbound side as well. And then I-15 in Weber County, northbound slowing in spots. Roy all the way up to Marriott Slaterville. Southbound delays on I-15 as you go past 31st Street in Ogden down to Sunset. Eric?
4: Westbound slowing on the 201 highway from I-15 South Salt Lake heading out to 215 and then further up the line as you approach 5600 West. And those slowdowns continue out to 7200 West in Magna. In Utah County, I-15 northbound still got plenty of stop-and-go movement, so that's not good. Coming out of the S-curves, Provo into Orme, it's going to be that way all the way past 1600 North, so essentially all of Orme. And then it does get better as you go from Linden into American Fork. 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Eric Butler in the KSL Traffic Center.
6: Wednesday, we topped out at 75 degrees, and it's only going to get warmer. As we head into Thursday morning, temperatures will be in the upper 40s and the low 50s for the wake-up call. Highs will top out in the upper 70s, then we'll be in the low 80s on Friday, both days mostly sunny. Then the weekend looks like we could peak into the mid-80s. From the KSL Weather Center, I'm Devin Mishuli.
3: In Salt Lake City, we're at 75 degrees. So have you noticed more box elder bugs? We're going to get into the details, maybe find out why. Stay with us. This is Utah's news, traffic, and weather station.

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0: 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The three things you need to know this hour. First,
3: a man will now spend life in prison without the possibility of parole for a deadly stabbing behind a Salt Lake City Dollar Tree store in 2018. I'm KSL News Radio's Heather Peterson.
0: Second, for the first time, the Salt Lake County DA is charging three men with trying to recruit minors into gangs. The legislature made that a felony last year. Third, our biggest traffic trouble spot.
4: In addition to the emergency traffic that we have that continues on southbound I-15 Murray to Draper with the worst speeds between 45th South to about 106 South, you're still going to see slowdowns on I-15 in Utah County and westbound Highway 189 delays in Charleston approaching Deer Creek Reservoir. Ricky Meeson, the KSL Traffic Center.
5: We're turning up the heat in the 7-day forecast as temperatures climb about 10 to 15 degrees above normal as we head into the weekend. I'm Devin Shuley.
0: 75 in Salt Lake City now. 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
6: ABC News, I'm Dave Packer. An alleged terror plot on a flight bound for Israel thwarted. The captain was allegedly stabbed by the co-pilot, who then tried to crash the plane. Several passengers and crew members burst into the cockpit to take down the attacker and managed to land the plane safely.
7: That co-pilot has been detained in Saudi Arabia, where he's being interrogated. And ABC News confirming that Israeli passenger who put the suspect in a chokehold and pulled the plane out of that dive works as a plumber. Tonight, he's being credited with preventing a disaster.
6: ABC's Tom Sophie Burridge. New York Governor Kathy Hochul says Cornell University agreed to initiate an independent investigation into how the Ivy League school handled an alleged fraternity house gang rape. In a 6-3 decision, the Supreme Court has now granted Tennessee's request to lift a lower court stay of execution, allowing the state to proceed with the administration of Krista Pike's death sentence. Tennessee hasn't executed a woman in more than 200 years. This is ABC News.
0: KSL News Time, 5:47. If it seems like you have a lot more box elder bugs around your home this fall, you're not alone. Some places are seeing a lot of them. KSL TV's Todd Coons tracked down an exterminator in Cache Valley to learn more.
8: Box elder bugs, infestation in northern Utah counties and southeastern Idaho. Why the problem? Are they a danger? And how do you get rid of them?
9: Good news is they don't sting. So you are not in danger with box elder bugs. They're an aesthetic problem.
8: Especially when there are a lot of them, like on this house in Franklin, or this driveway in Clifton, or other places where I've talked with homeowners in Bear Lake County or Cache Valley. So why more box elder bugs this year, it seems?

0: conditions.
1: So we're seeing some places where the box elder bugs are insanity.
0: Cache Valley Extermination has been around for 44 years. Bryce Wood and his wife became the owners in 2019. He says you can look to the weather as part of the reason. A dry winter and late spring freezes. And some pests fared well, others did not.
1: And so we saw that the grasshoppers didn't come on as strong this year. The wasps haven't been as strong this year. And so same thing with the box elder bugs, where there's pockets where we're seeing a huge influx of them. Any kind of organic matter, they just thrive in it. This is where they really like to hang out. You see how they come buzzing out like that. If I can get these trees around a structure, then there's a pretty good chance I'm going to be able to take care of the problem.
0: So, besides the chemical spray, is there another method to getting rid of them?
1: Soapy water will kill them. You can take a squirt bottle full of dish soap and water, spray those bugs, and you can do that without bringing chemicals and harmful things into your home.
0: Rice says box elder bugs are most active during the warmest part of the day, and that's why they really like the warm siding of your house. He says he takes a balanced approach when it comes to pest control, and you may not always have to spray your house. But use the control methods. Eliminate the cracks, seal up your windows and doors, and try that soapy water trick. He says you'll see some pretty good results. In Cache Valley, Todd Koontz, KSL 5 News.
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3: We've had these delays that just aren't clearing out quite yet. Even though the crash is in the cleanup stages, southbound I-15 approaching Bangor Highway, it's mostly to the right shoulder and a tight squeeze in that right lane, but traffic is getting through and all lanes are open. So for those southbound I-15, here's the situation. Your stop and go and slow and go speeds continue between 4500 to just past 90th South, and then it's still crowded and slow from the Southtown Mall 106 South through Bangor Highway. Now, we have also had a problem up north, an accident reported northbound I-15 near 12th Street in Weber County in Ogden. Now, traffic was really at a crawl. It's not a whole lot better now, but you're still going to see leftover delays northbound I-15 as you go from Roy all the way into Marriott Slaterville. That's in addition to the northbound slowdowns on I-15 between 2100 South and Woods Cross. Eric?
4: Southbound slowdowns, Mountain View corridor stretch of from just past the 201 highway down to 4100 South, and then you've got further slowing up ahead through in Daybreak approaching South Jordan Parkway in Utah County. Of course, we got southbound slowing on Mountain View Corridor in Lehigh from 2100 north down to SR 73. As far as the freeway, it still continues to be very slow on northbound 15, although we are seeing improvements, but the reduced speed section starts coming out of the S curves into the south end of Orem, and it's very slow from University Parkway up to 1600 north in Orem, and then reduced speeds after that going up into American Fork. Eric Butler in the KSL Traffic Center.
5: The KSL 7-day forecast starts off with temperatures climbing the ladder. We'll be close to 80 degrees on Thursday with sunny skies. On Friday, topping out at 83 degrees, which is 10 degrees above normal. We'll be at 84 on Saturday, mostly sunny skies. Sunshine on Sunday, the hottest day in our forecast, with a high of 86. We'll drop slightly to 83 on Monday, and then staying in the low 80s through at least the middle parts of next week with mostly sunny skies. From the KSL Weather Center, I'm Bethany Shuley.
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2: 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On Wall Street, the Dow down 443 overnight. What did I say overnight for? Today, 443 points. It closed at 5906. The S&P down 19, while the NASDAQ was up 63 points. 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
3: We are seeing improvement on the southbound I-15 drive. However, we're not clear of delays just yet. You're still going to see delays as you go from 5300 south, almost to Bluffdale, but the worst speeds will be as you're approaching and passing the south interchange, so Murray and Midvale. So that's a big improvement. Northbound I-15, it's slow coming from Utah County into Draper. Eric?
4: Still got major slowdowns northbound I-15, Utah County. That's from University Parkway past 800 north up to 1600 north before it gradually gets better. Eric Butler in the KSL Traffic Center.
2: Traffic and weather together on the nines. It's going to be a cool night. We're headed down to 50 degrees even. It's going to be a little warmer tomorrow. More sunshine. We head to 77 degrees Friday, up to 82, then mostly sunny for conference weekend and 83 degrees.
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2: Good evening. It's 6 o'clock, KSL News Radio. I'm Jeff Kaplan, 75 in Salt Lake City, KSL's top story. There's a new AI constitution. That's what the president is calling the document signed by him and some of the top tech leaders in the world. This deal calls on AI companies to police themselves. KSL News Radio, Spencer Mahan has more.
15: The agreement comes amid warnings from those leaders to push stricter guardrails on AI before it outsmarts humans, and lawmakers contemplating what action, if any at all, should be taken. BYU computer science professor Tim Kapp tells Inside Sources there's one goal in mind for the president.
16: President Trump really wants industry to regulate itself. He doesn't want to slow this down. His goal is stay ahead of China, frankly.
15: ABC News says the agreement states those who signed it believe that each AI company should implement a set of audits and controls, but also says it's thin on details. Spencer Mahan, KSL News Radio.
2: Many tech insiders say the agreement doesn't go far enough. Sapir Vakil is the director of the Center of Technology Policy and Opportunity at Northwestern University. He says AI concerns should be taken more seriously by the White House.
17: The harms and potential for catastrophe is very real and is not coming from outside of the industry. People from inside the industry who are closest to the technology innovation are screaming at the rooftops. And yet we are allowing our leadership to steer us in a way that's driven by geopolitical issues and dynamics.
2: He says right now there's no consensus among the tech companies or voters about how to handle things. The dangers of AI are not just a future problem. We're feeling the impact right now. There are new warnings suggesting that tech is influencing this year's midterm elections. News Nation's Nicole Burley reports.
18: Recent reporting lays out how leading AI chatbots are relying on so-called pink slime websites, which are partisan spaces that present as independent local news outlets. Many of these sites actively promote content designed to influence which party will control Congress, while masquerading as unbiased, factual news sources. And apparently the AI chatbots are buying it, creating slanted information bubbles all across the country.
2: The Federal Trade Commission's opened an investigation into OpenAI, Anthropic, and other AI companies over the dangers their technology may pose to consumers. Texas Senate hopeful, the Republican Ken Paxton, has gotten into some hot water with the GOP after he reportedly said President Trump is ruining his chances at the polls.
19: Even if it came with some gentle ribbing.
20: He may not dress right, he may not talk exactly perfectly, and he may not be the best looking guy I've ever seen.
19: President